0: Term elections. Clearly, the White House is concerned about the affordability issue and trying to do something here. But in turn, it's sparked major backlash from some of their most staunch allies in red states, those farmers, ranchers, and Republican senators.
1: The timing couldn't be more appropriate. ABC meteorologist Lee Goldberg says a storm has formed far out in the Atlantic.
2: It's Tropical Storm Dolly, named earlier this morning, not named for the beloved Dolly Parton this week. However, in her spirit, it won't cause much damage as it weakens shortly and could actually bring some beneficial rains to Puerto Rico and parts of the Caribbean.
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7: It's 7:03 on Thursday, August 27th, 2026. Good evening. I'm Haley Hansen. Thanks so much for tuning in tonight. Right now, it's 72 degrees along Chicago's lakefront. We've got mostly clear skies. We'll see lows ranging from the mid-50s if you're in the suburbs to around 66 here by the lake. Another sunny and lovely day awaits us tomorrow with a high up to 82. Some clouds as we head into tomorrow night with lows similar to tonight. Looking ahead to your weekend, Saturday does have sunshine, but there are more storms in the forecast by Saturday night. We'll tell you all about it in the AccuWeather 5-day forecast coming up at 7:15. But first, our top local story here on News Radio WBBM. AI, healthcare, the defense industry, and pension funds were all the subjects of a large protest in downtown Chicago today. WBBM's Terry Keschner has the story.
8: Hey, good county!
9: Hundreds of members of National Nurses United and some other groups, including the Chicago Teachers Union, blocked off Madison near Wabash in front of the building that houses the Cook County Pension Fund. The demonstrators want their pension administrators to divest from Palantir, a maker of software and AI technology that works with the U.S. military surveillance industries and also has ties to ICE. Reverend Quincy Worthington is with Arise Chicago.
10: The Cook County Pension Fund is holding Palantir stock. That stock was bought with deferred wages, money these nurses have already earned. More than 1,000 registered nurses in Cook County Health are demanding the fund sell it, and 10,000 nurses across this country are standing behind them.
9: Similar protests were taking place in other cities. A spokesperson for Palantir released a statement to WBBM, which says in part that the claims made at these protests are baseless. WBBM has also reached out to the Cook County Pension Fund for comment. Terry Keschner, News Radio 105.9 WBBM.
7: A dog that's been missing for over a decade has been reunited with her owner. Floor the Chihuahua was found following the violent weather 2 weeks ago in Gary. Maddie Wartowski with the Evanston Shelter says an organization called Microchip Hunters found the owner.
11: They worked their magic and found that the owner was living in Evanston, and they reached out to her, and she was shocked because this dog had gone missing from her care about 12 years ago.
7: A dream come true. She adds, of course, there was not a dry eye in the room when the owner and Floor were reunited. It's 7:06. Illinois still not part of a federal program designed to encourage people to donate to school scholarship funds. And a member of Chicago's Board of Education says that's a mistake.
12: It's called the Education Freedom Tax Credit. It offers a dollar-for-dollar federal tax credit to people who give up to $1,700 to scholarship funds. There's a catch. The credit's only available in states that specifically opt in. 30 states have. Illinois has not.
13: All schools need additional funding.
12: Chicago Board of Education member Angel Gutierrez says anything that can encourage donations for students is worth it. Governor Pritzker has said he will not make a decision on whether Illinois will opt in until the Trump administration releases final guidelines about what groups can receive the donations. Gutierrez says that's short-sighted.
13: To wholeheartedly look at just what the rules and the regulations. I mean, we take money for everything else, don't we?
12: And he pointed to a survey suggesting 2/3 of taxpayers in Illinois would give to public school programs. The tax credit plan takes effect next year. 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
7: A driver has been charged with a hit and run that killed a woman in Auburn Gresham last month.
14: 45-year-old Daryl Short of Englewood has been charged with reckless homicide and leaving the scene of an accident involving injury or death. Both felonies. Chicago police say he was arrested Tuesday after being identified as the driver who hit a woman riding a scooter near 79th and Oakley back on July 24th. Police say Short left the scene afterwards. The medical examiner identified the victim as 47-year-old Sharon Walls. Nancy Hardy, News Radio 105.9 WBBM.
7: A 49-year-old man has been charged with exposing himself in a school parking lot in the southwest suburbs. Oak Lawn police were called to the parking lot of Hanum Elementary School shortly before 6 Tuesday night. Upon arrival, a woman told officers she was walking her dog when a man pulled up in a gray van and asked to pet the dog. That's when investigators say the man, later identified as John Schlosser, exposed himself to the woman. He was released pending tomorrow's detention hearing. Knowledge is power in today's dynamic economy. 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Traffic and weather together on the 8s. Here's Abby Ryan.
15: All right, now, Haley, if you're on the expressways and tollways, the inbound side of the Edens, Lake Hook to the Kennedy Junction, your travel time is right at 20. Outbound 17, outbound slows from the Kennedy Junction to Foster. Kennedy on the outbound side, 20 minutes to Montrose, 38 to the airport. Inbound an hour, O'Hare to downtown, 37. Coming in from the Edens Junction, if you're on the inbound Kennedy, it's heavy from Canfield. Past the Wind Trust Bureau at North Avenue, over to the Jane Byrne Interchange. Now, the outbound Kennedy Express lanes are actually 23 minutes because they're 3 minutes slower than the local lanes. I-190 looks great. Eisenhower, I-290, headed on the outbound side, 23 to Mannheim, 41 out to I-90, in from I-90, 56, 38 coming in from Mannheim. Stevenson, outbound, 19 to 294, 27 to 355, inbound still 45. Heavy spots first to Kedzie, solid before the Rhine to DeSalvo Lakeshore Drive with concert traffic tonight at Soldier Field. BTS and that concert starts in about 50 minutes at 8 p.m. 45, 355 in, 37 in from 294, 22 coming in from Cicero. Dan Ryan out, 15, inbound 20. The Express actually 23, 3 minutes slower than the local lanes on that Dan Ryan inbound. Bishopport outbound, a 23-minute ride. Heavy before 130th, past Sibley Boulevard, DeSalvo Lakeshore Drive, heavy northbound. I-55 to Soldier Field, and then from Navy Pier to Chicago, southbound stop and go Oak Street Curve to Soldier Field. 294 northbound slows Roosevelt to I-290, southbound Cermak to Ogden, 82nd and 95th, I-80 past Halstead. 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
7: 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It's going to be mainly clear overnight. Lows range from the mid-50s in the suburbs to mid-60s closer to the lakefront. Right now, 72 degrees along Chicago's lakefront at 710.
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18: A large grant will help the Kane County State's Attorney's Office expand its services.
19: The $1 million grant will fund advanced forensic software, specialized training, and other essential digital forensics equipment. The Kane County State's Attorney's Office says this will help to better investigate and prosecute some of the most dangerous and elusive criminals. The grant was appropriated from the Illinois General Revenue Fund to the Department of Commerce and Economic Opportunity. It will also help the office hire new personnel. The grant comes as the Kane County Board has been considering making cuts to the budget, which county officials say would likely involve significant layoffs. Carolina Garibay, News Radio 105.9 WBBM.
18: Of course, we're in the 70s right now, already looking ahead to winter. Naperville has secured enough road salt for the upcoming winter, but it comes with a hefty price tag. Typically, the southwest suburb secures its road salt through the Illinois Department of Central Management Services statewide procurement program. But this year, the Naperville Sun reports one large salt supplier chose not to participate in the bidding process, resulting in gaps in salt procurement for some locations. It received some salt through the state process, but is expected to pay double what it paid last year, in addition to buying salt from a third-party vendor. Some Hoosier students are returning to campus with a nice surprise as they open their school bills.
20: State colleges and universities in Indiana are freezing tuition for the second straight year. Governor Mike Braun asked for the freeze for last year, and it's being continued for the current school year. Braun says the schools have worked hard to find efficiencies. 15 schools are part of the program, including Indiana and Purdue. Cisco Cotto, News Radio 105.9 WBBM.
18: It's one of the toughest decisions a working mom can face, going back to work after maternity leave.
21: Michelle Reisdorf, Chicago jobs expert with the Robert Half Company, tells the Noon Business Hour, there's no wrong answer to the question of going back to work after the birth of a baby. It's a personal decision.
22: You know, employers recognize that, you know, talented professionals might need a different path back to the workforce.
21: Reisdorf adds that going back to work is no longer a zero-sum issue. The work-from-home technology that took root during the worst of the COVID pandemic can now allow a new mom to keep her toe in the workplace waters.
22: Employers are so much more willing today to offer flexibility. They want to retain good employees.
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18: 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Here's meteorologist Brian Thompson.
25: Well, Haley, it is going to turn out to be a mainly clear night tonight. So we still have a few clouds around right now, but those will be diminishing as the night goes on. And again, it is going to turn out to be pretty clear. We'll see lows ranging from the mid-50s in some inland suburbs to 66 along the lakefront. So pretty comfortable. And a couple of pretty nice days ahead of us. Mostly sunny tomorrow, high of 82. Partly cloudy tomorrow night. Temperature-wise, pretty similar, about 64 for a low. It's still going to get into the 50s in the coolest spots. Nice day on Saturday. Partial sunshine, a high near 80. And maybe a thunderstorm Saturday night. And after that, temperatures take off into Sunday and Monday as we wrap up the month of August. Well, times of sun and clouds on Sunday, it'll be breezy and more humid, a high of 88, and a high close to 90 on Monday with a partly sunny sky and the chance for a thunderstorm. 76 degrees right now at O'Hare and at Midway. It's also 76 in Schaumburg, 73 at the lakefront, going down to 62 tonight. I'm AccuWeather meteorologist Brian Thompson.
18: 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Here's Rick Gregg.
0: On a hot and somewhat humid day in Nashville, neither the Bears nor the Titans left the field happy, at least till they reached the air conditioning. There were a few clashes between the two sides, extracurriculars, not full-on fights, though the Titans nearly took safety Xavier Woods' head off after he nearly took receiver Wandale Robinson's head off on what Titans coach Robert Saleh called a cheap hit. Bears defensive tackle Grady Jarrett stood up for Woods.
1: We practice a certain way. We got, you know, way we want to play ball, and nothing is done with malice, but we got to play our style of defense the way we want to at all times. And you know, sometimes things happen, and I mean, you know, just one of those things that happen, but, you know, it kind of is what it is, you know.
0: Robinson's in concussion protocol. On the Bears side, cornerbacks Jalen Johnson and Tyreek Stevenson both left the practice with injuries but did not leave the sidelines, so they don't figure to be too hurt. Defensive lineman Austin Booker is week to week with a lower body issue. Javon Dexter has a hamstring problem. And we don't yet know if any of the starters will play in Saturday's preseason game or how much they'll play if they do. Packers running back Josh Jacobs has been charged with two misdemeanors in connection with an alleged domestic violence incident at his Green Bay home a few months ago. The college football season is underway, at least at the FCS level and below. Lots of games Thursday night and Friday. There are a few FBS games on Saturday, which is also when Chicago State hosts Roosevelt in its first game ever. Off days for the Cubs and White Sox. Both teams back at it on Friday, with the Cubs hosting Cincinnati, the Sox in Minnesota. With sports at 16 and 46 past each hour, Rick Gregg, News Radio 105.9 WBBM.
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15: All right, now, Haley, if you're on the expressways and tollways, the inbound side of the Edens, Lake Hook to the Kennedy Junction, you've got a travel time of 18 in, 17 on the outbound side. Outbound slows from the Kennedy Junction to Foster. Kennedy outbound, 14 to Montrose, 32 to the airport. Inbound, 57. O'Hare into downtown, 37. Coming in from the Edens Junction, I-190, O'Hare Extension eastbound. Heavy from Bessie Coleman to 294. Eisenhower out, 20 to Mannheim, 38 to I-90. Inbound to 55-minute ride I-90 to the Jane Byrne interchange. The outbound side of the Stevenson, 42 on the inbound side from 355 to DeSalvo Lakeshore Drive. We have BTS at Soldier Field tonight. Heavy spots first to Kedzie, and then solid from the Dan Ryan to DeSalvo Lakeshore Drive with that concert traffic. 42, 355 in, 34 coming in from 294. Outbound, 19 to 294, 27 out to 355. Dan Ryan, outbound 15, inbound 18, unless you're in the express. 3 minutes slower at 21. I-57 is clear. Bishop Ford outbound, a 20-minute ride. 130th past Sibley Boulevard is your heavy delay. DeSalvo Lakeshore Drive at with the concert traffic tight northbound Stevenson to Soldier Field, southbound Chicago to Soldier Field. Tri-State 294, you've got delays. Northbound slows from Roosevelt to I-290. Jam southbound 95th. A rollover crash blocks the two right lanes. Then it's heavy from I-80 past Halstead. 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
18: Taking a look at the AccuWeather forecast, mainly clear tonight. Lows range from the mid-50s to the mid-60s if you're closer to the lake. Tomorrow's going to be another sunny and pleasant one. Our highs in the low 80s. Right now, 72 along Chicago's lakefront, 73 in Aurora, and a partly cloudy 76 at O'Hare at 720. Our top story this hour, a dog that went missing from her north suburban home 12 years ago has been reunited with her owner after being found in northwest Indiana. We're going to have much more on this heartwarming story coming up at 7:31. The ultimate celebration of house music is underway in the city.
2: It's time to celebrate the city where house music was born.
3: Yeah, Chicago certainly has set the tone for international electronic music. And it all started in Chicago, mostly at the Warehouse in Chicago. But other DJs were doing similar work. Frankie Knuckles is the most recognized.
2: City programmer David Chavez says they expanded the Chicago House Music Festival by one day this year. 4 days now of music, dance, discussion, and programming.
3: It covers everything that's related to the art, culture, and music, the business of house music. It's a true representation of the whole city of Chicago in one festival.
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4: 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I'm Dr. Brandon Zigray from Loyola Medicine with Healthy

0: eating. 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I'm Dr. Brandon Zigre for News Radio 105.9 WBBM.
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7: $83 a barrel again, while American oil stockpiles are at a 40-year low. So the Trump administration says it's now in talks with Venezuela's interim government about taking an ownership stake in that nation's enormous oil resources. That's according to Axios, which says that deal would more than double U.S. oil reserves. The most valuable company on the planet, AI chipmaker NVIDIA, predicts revenue next fiscal year will skyrocket 70% higher. Well, that sent NVIDIA shares nearly 9% higher today and gave the entire tech sector a boost. And at the closing bell on Wall Street, the Dow was up 106 points. The Nasdaq up 411. That's a 1.5% gain. The S&P was up 55. And the date has been set. Apple plans to unveil the new iPhone 18 Pro, the 18 Pro Max, and hopefully its first ever foldable iPhone on September 9th at company headquarters in Cupertino. With business at 23 and 53 from the Bloomberg Newsroom, Tom Busby, News Radio 105.9 WBBM.
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15: Well, right now, Haley, if you're on the inbound side of the Edens, Lake Hook to the Kennedy Junction, not too bad. Things are looking pretty good. The inbound side of the Edens, watch out for a couple of delays going on still. It's about a 15-minute ride in and 15 on the outbound side. 18 in, 17 outbound. So far, the Kennedy outbound, you've got a 12-minute ride to Montrose, 30 out to the airport, inbound 55, I-190 eastbound, heavy Bessie Coleman to 294. Eisenhower on the outbound side, that is 17 to Mannheim, 35 to I-90, inbound 55, I-90 back in. Stevenson outbound, a 25-minute ride to 355, inbound a 38-minute trip, heavy from Harlem to Kedzie, solid from the Ryan to DuSable Lakeshore Drive with concert traffic tonight. 30 coming in from 294, 38 from 355, 18 coming in from Cicero. I-55 Will County looks great. Dan Ryan outbound 15, inbound 18. Unless you're in the express lanes, then it's a 20-minute ride, 2 minutes slower, heavy 35th to the Stevenson. Lots of traffic headed to DuSable Lakeshore Drive with tonight's concert and BTS. I-57 outbound, heavy past I-80 with a crash in a lane. The Bishop Ford outbound, heavy from 130th to Sibley at 20 to 80-94. Next report, 7:38 from the Metro Traffic Center. 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
8: AccuWeather says it's going to be mainly clear through most of the overnight hours. Lows depend on where you are. We're in the mid-50s in the suburbs, but the mid-60s closer to the lakefront. Right now, 72 along Chicago's Lake, 73 in Aurora, and a partly cloudy 76 at O'Hare at 729.
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8: It's now 7:30. Good evening. I'm Haley Hansen. These are the top stories on News Radio WBBM. A dog found in northwest Indiana amid cleanup efforts from recent storms is reunited with its owner in the north suburbs 12 years after she went missing.
18: Chicago's top government watchdog says some practices of the city's car impound lots should get the hook. I'm political editor Jeff Buckles with details from a new report.
19: This is Andy Dane. Leaders in Rolling Meadows threaten to pull the plug on controversial flock cameras.
8: Plus, nearly 400 people now dead after a massive landslide and flood leveled parts of Nepal. AccuWeather says it's going to be mainly clear overnight. Our lows range from the mid-50s if you're in an inland suburb to around 66 closer to the lakefront. Right now, 72 along the lakefront at 731. A dog found following the violent weather in Gary 2 weeks ago has been reunited with her original owner, who lost the dog 12 years ago.
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21: The chihuahua was found by a worker from Louisiana. She had been microchipped, and a check at the Griffith Animal Shelter revealed her name, Floor, and her owner's name, but she couldn't be found. An organization called Microchip Hunters got involved, and they found her in Evanston. A volunteer with the Evanston Animal Shelter retrieved the dog, and Maddie Ratkowski with the shelter says they were reunited.
22: Getting to have like this happy ending was just so beautiful, and it was really amazing.
23: Aww. Can you believe how this all came together?
22: No. This like rarely ever happens.
21: Another woman who rescues animals says she took in the dog last year from a family that was moving and couldn't keep her. They had had her for years.

0: My book club president says reading is, quote, not a competition. Well, I finished the book in one night anyway, so I win, Patty. I also got $365 in bonus bets just for betting $10 when I signed up for Bet365. No cliffhangers here, Patty. 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
2: It's 7:33. The days of flock cameras in one northwest suburb may be numbered.
3: I can't rely to have our residents' privacy protected, hoping that they're following the audit system.
4: That was one of many concerns raised by Rolling Meadows City Council members during a meeting with police and flock officials about the suburb's 10 license plate reading cameras, how data from those cameras is used, and specifically how it's shared with other municipalities.
5: As far as auditing outside agencies and their searches, it's a ton of data. And we haven't quite landed the plane on how we're going to attack all of that yet.
3: That's a concern. That's a huge concern for me.
4: Other aldermen expressed worries of flock data being given to federal agencies like the Department of Homeland Security. Alderwoman Jennifer Veneziano has demanded flock provide comprehensive data on its self-auditing function by the end of the year or threaten to cancel Rolling Meadows contracts.
3: I would encourage you as flock to get this list together, because if a municipality can't do this, then they shouldn't have flock.
4: Andy Day, News Radio, 105.9 WBBM.
2: The search for the vandal who defaced a mural in Westlawn honoring a fallen Chicago police officer has led to an arrest.
6: Armando Ramirez of North Lawndale has been charged with criminal defacement. Police say the 29-year-old was identified as the person who defaced a mural along 68th and Pulaski that honors fallen police officers Luis Huesca, Andres Vasquez Lasso, and Enrique Martinez. Alderwoman Silvana Tabarros thanked the officers who caught Ramirez, writing on social media, "This offender snuck into the community under the cover of night to stain their legacy." Instead, the community came together, worked with investigators, and showed the officers' families who still call this area home that we stand with them. Nancy Hardy, News Radio 105.9 WBBM.
2: At least 390 people have died in Nepal and Tibet after major flooding and mudslides drowned entire communities. According to the State Department, some 90 Americans may have been impacted, and at this point, three have been rescued. ABC News meteorologist Kenton Jawaki says flooding was likely caused by a glacier falling from the nearby Himalayas.
7: The glaciers in this area, which of course the Himalayas have tens of thousands of glaciers, they're melting rapidly. And we know that the rate of ice loss as well has doubled since the turn of the century, since just the year 2000. And it's going to continue to warm. And of course, that rate loss will accelerate rapidly through the end of this century as well. And as that ice is melting, we're seeing some impacts of that, whether that's flooding downstream. Of course, that can also create higher glacial lakes, which can then burst and send all that water down.
2: More than 1,400 people remain missing, along with hundreds of others who've been displaced across the Himalayan region. With so much AI-generated content, knowing what's real is not easy. Our newsroom still does it the old-fashioned way. 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When accuracy matters, trust WBBM News Radio. We'll talk gas prices next. It's 7:36.
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3: 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And in Westchester, the Shell on Roosevelt and Westchester selling gas for $3.99 per gallon. 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That number again is 312-409-4277. 738, traffic and weather together on the 8s. What's going on, Abby Ryan?
4: All right, now, Haley, the inbound side of the Edens, Lake Cook to the Kennedy Junction. Your travel time is clocking in at 17. Heavy past Cicero to the Kennedy Junction. Outbound, a 15-minute ride. Eden Spur looks great if you're on the Kennedy outbound. 13 to Montrose, 28 to the airport. Inbound, a heavy Foster past the Wind Trust Mural at North Avenue to the Jane Bird Interchange. 50 O'Hare in, 35 coming in from the Edens Junction. Eastbound, I-190, heavy from Bessie Coleman to 294. Eisenhower out, slows Central to Harlem, 34 to I-90. Inbound 51, heavy past Mannheim to Harlem and Costner to the Jane Bird Interchange. Stevenson outbound clear. Inbound a 36-minute ride. Heavy spots Harlem to Kedzie. It is solid from State Street to DuSable Lakeshore Drive with concert traffic. BTS at Soldier Field tonight. In just about 20 minutes, 36, 355 in, 28 in from 294, 15 coming in from the Eden Junction, coming in from Cicero. Dan Ryan on the outbound side, 15 inbound, 18. If you're on the rest of the roads, not too bad. And that is I-57, a 15-minute ride, heavy past I-80 with a crash in a lane. Bishopport outbound 18. It is heavy past 130th to the split and Sibley Boulevard because of a lane split. So far, DuSable Lakeshore Drive northbound solid from the Stevenson to Soldier Field, and then southbound stop and go Wacker to Soldier Field. Tri-State southbound jam for the mile-long bridge to 95th, rollover crash in the two right lanes. Thank you to Leo calling our WBBM Mercedes-Benz of Hoffman Estates traffic tip line 855-780. 80 Road, also heavy, I-80 past Halstead. Next report, 748 from the Metro Traffic Center, News Radio 105.9 WBBM.
5: WBBM AccuWeather. The sky will turn out mainly clear tonight. Lows will range from the mid-50s in some inland suburbs to 66 along the lakefront. Mostly sunny and pleasant tomorrow, high 82. Partly cloudy tomorrow night, low 64. It's still going to get down into the 50s in some of the coolest spots. And a nice start to the weekend on the way for Saturday with a partly sunny sky. While the high close to 80, although there could be a thunderstorm Saturday night. 76 degrees right now at O'Hare and at Midway. 77 in Glen Ellen. 73 at the lakefront, going down to 62 tonight. I'm AccuWeather meteorologist Brian Thompson.
3: It's 740. A preliminary report is out about a close call between the presidential helicopter and an airliner earlier this month.
6: Radio equipment relocated due to construction at the White House likely contributed to a close call August 4th when air traffic controllers could not hear pilots from the president's helicopter radio in before taking off from the White House as an airliner was taking off from Reagan National Airport in spite of a meeting the week before over concerns about communications issues. That's according to a preliminary report by the National Transportation Safety Board, which says recordings from the tower show that controllers could not hear the pilot from Marine One. But in recordings from ATC.com, the Marine One pilot can be heard making those calls.
7: Marine One,
6: the controller seems surprised a few minutes later when the helicopter is taking off.
7: Marine One, you said your proceeding is brief?
6: Yeah. Then?
7: Seven, okay, no, 3 minutes, roger, proceeding is brief.
6: The radio transmission equipment has now been relocated to improve line of sight. I'm Lisa Dwyer.
3: The U.S. is looking into a shortage of missile interceptors overseas.
8: Officials tell the AP the U.S. is facing a beyond critical shortage of advanced missile interceptors in Europe. A U.S. defense official in Europe and a NATO official say the shortage raises concerns about alliance members' vulnerabilities to a potential Russian attack. They say the most concerning shortfall involves Patriot missile interceptors, which can shoot down Moscow's high-speed ballistic missiles, and Ukraine is feeling the shortage most acutely. The low defense inventories are largely driven by President Trump's war in Iran. U.S. missile stocks have been moved from Europe.

0: Europe to the Middle East, where America and Gulf allies have fired significant numbers of interceptors. The Pentagon's top spokesman says claims of U.S. munition shortages are false, and the military has everything needed to strike. Sagar Meghani at the White House.
1: A shark not seen very often has been spotted. ABC's Hannah Buta has the details.
2: A rare sight off Florida's Gulf Coast. A lemon shark with a rare genetic mutation that results in a partial loss of pigmentation. Lemon sharks typically have a solid yellowish brown back. Researchers say that shark's condition has only been documented about 24 times in the wild.
1: The shark was seen swimming through the water near Florida's Anna Maria Island. We'll get you your top trending stories coming up next. It's 7:43.
3: This November 3rd, the midterm election is more than politics. 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Pritzker takes on Bailey for governor, and Stratton takes on Tracy in the Senate. 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
1: A cell phone has survived a 100,000-foot plunge from space without suffering damage thanks to a record-breaking protective case, the AirX case, made by a Swedish company inspired by car airbags and the shock-absorbing soles of tennis shoes. The phone fell for 25 minutes straight with no parachute, heating system, or secondary layer of protection. The only thing that broke when it hit the ground was the record, which teams placing a call and taking a photo after spending 5 hours searching in a field for it. And new research shows monkeys hunt and eat small animals more often when fruits aren't as available. Scientists say the findings may help researchers understand the early evolution of human diets and our movement towards meatier fare. The four-year study followed monkeys living in Brazil and saw the apes tracking and eating lizards, birds, and a wide variety of rodents. It's 7:46, time now to check in on sports. Here's Rick Gregg.
13: Action on two fields in Nashville Thursday as the Bears and Titans met for a joint practice, and one of the loudest cheers came late when rookie Sam Roush caught a touchdown pass over his back shoulder in the end zone. Case Keenum threw it, and Ben Johnson surely applauded it. He's liking most everything else the tight end Roush is doing.
14: There's flashes where it gets you really, really excited. Is it at the level of consistency that we want yet? No, the answer is no. And I'm not surprised by that either. Yeah, I think he's going to be a phenomenal football player for a long time in this league. It's just there's a lot of thinking. There's a lot on the plate for a rookie tight end.
13: Roush caught a deep pass from Keenum, a short one from Caleb Williams. He fit in well. Of course, so did Colston Loveland, most notably when the Bears ran a trick play, yes, in a practice, and Loveland ended up wide open for a huge gain. On the other field, where the Bear defense battled the Tennessee offense, the biggest hit came from Bears safety Xavier Woods on receiver Wandale Robinson, who had to be evaluated for a

0: concussion. Tennessee coach Robert Saleh called it cheap. We'll see how much of the angst carries over to Saturday's final preseason game. All four major college conferences have now banned pro players from returning. At least for football, the ACC was last on the list. Major League Baseball's latest pitch to its players in bargaining talks, make free agency like it is in the NFL with a specific short window to sign. It's unlikely the union will go for that. Cubs hosting the Reds on Friday, White Sox in Minnesota. With sports at 16 and 46 past each hour, Rick Gregg, News Radio 105.9 WBBM.
1: It's now 7:48. 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What's going on, Abby Ryan?
2: Well, right now we have this concert at Soldier Field, Haley, BTS in town, and that starts in about 12 minutes. So traffic is pretty tight there at DuSable Lakeshore Drive still. Northbound solid from the Stevenson to Soldier Field, southbound stop and go Randolph to Soldier Field with that concert traffic. Inbound side of the Edens, a 16-minute ride, heavy from Wilson to the Kennedy Junction. Eden-Spur looks great. Kennedy on the outbound side, heavy from the Jane Bird Interchange to Ohio, Lawrence to Harlem. 28 out to the airport, inbound 46, heavy from Central over to the Jane Bird Interchange. It is tight passing the Wintrust Mural at North Avenue, 34, O'Hare into downtown. So far, if you're on I-190, the O'Hare extension, heavy from Bessie Coleman to 294, outbound 290 at 16 to Mannheim, 34 to I-90. In from at a 50-minute ride, heavy from 25th to Austin and then Independence to the Jane Byrne Interchange. Stevenson inbound still tight with concert traffic, Central to Kedzie and then heavy approaching the Dan Ryan, 32, 355 in, 24 and from 294. Dan Ryan, it's 15 out, 17 on the inbound side. I-57, heavy past I-80, cleanup of a crash there on the left shoulder. Bishop Ford outbound, heavy Bobian Woods past Sibley at 18 outbound. Solid on northbound, DuSable Lakeshore Drive, Stevenson to Soldier Field. Southbound stop and go from Randolph to Soldier Field. 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
1: Taking a look at the WBBM AccuWeather forecast, mainly clear through the overnight, with lows ranging from the mid-50s if you're in a suburb to 66 closer to the lakefront. Mostly sunny and lovely again tomorrow with the high up to 82. Right now, it is 72 degrees along Chicago's lakefront, 79 still in Joliet, and a partly cloudy 76 at both airports at 7:50.
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1: The Museum of Contemporary Art is highlighting a Chicago artist who use paintings and sculptures to challenge visitors' preconceptions of the world.
4: Mike Cloud is the 27th artist to be featured in Chicago Works, a solo exhibition series at the Museum of Contemporary Art that features artists who are shaping the contemporary art landscape in Chicago.
5: There are about 7 paintings, I believe, and each of the paintings is variable in that they're hinged so that any of them could either be on the wall, or they lean on the floor against the wall, or they can sit on the floor as sculptures.
4: Artworks in the exhibit are for many familiar shapes and forms. A Star of David, a teepee, and an arrow, for example. But Cloud says he challenges immediate associations with these shapes using different themes.
5: One theme is newspapers. So each painting has a URL that leads to a New York Times online article about the shape. So about a subject related to the shape of the painting.
4: The exhibit, titled Wordless Obstruction, is on view through February 7th of 2027. 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
1: If someone recently tried to sell you gym shoes from the back of a truck, they were probably breaking the law.
6: A representative from Nike contacted Cook County Sheriff's Police Organized Retail Crime Unit investigators on Sunday about a fictitious pickup of its merchandise 2 days before. Investigators learned the person who picked up the cargo from Nike's facility in Memphis, Tennessee, had taken the shipment using fake documents. The shipment of shoes, which was bound for Dallas, had been diverted to the Chicago area. Cook County Sheriff's investigators found the trailer, which was also stolen, with more than $647,000 worth of shoes inside at a cargo distribution facility in Northwest Suburban Des Plaines. The investigation is ongoing. Terry Keschner, News Radio.

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6: It's more capable and more powerful OpenAI, Anthropic, Google, Microsoft, over 100 other tech and financial services are now warning that businesses and governments must do more to prepare for and defend against AI-enabled cyber attacks. But there's no let-up in demand for AI technology, at least at chipmaker NVIDIA, which saw shares shoot up nearly 9% today, or at software maker Salesforce, where shares soared over 22% higher. That lifted the tech sector and all of Wall Street. At the close, the Dow up 106 points, the tech-heavy NASDAQ up 441, ending 1.5% higher, and the S&P added 55. Oil up above $83 a barrel today. And Walmart unveiling a new 280-piece women's fashion brand today called Scenario, bringing what it calls a modern bohemian aesthetic to apparel, shoes, jewelry, handbags, and more, most items under $25. With business at 23 and 53, from the Bloomberg Newsroom, Tom Busby, News Radio 105.9 WBBM.
1: And meteorologists are tracking the latest Atlantic storm.
7: A tropical storm named Dolly has formed in the Atlantic Ocean, but there is no connection to Dolly Parton, who died this week. Storm systems are named by procedures set by the World Meteorological Organization, and the list of names are reused every 6 years. For the Atlantic region, the lists are alphabetical and alternate male and female names. Dolly is the fourth named storm for the 2026 Atlantic hurricane season. The storm is far from land, and there are no coastal watches or warnings in effect. But forecasters say Dolly could dump heavy rain on the Leeward Islands Saturday and Sunday, and on the Virgin Islands, Puerto Rico, Haiti, and the Dominican Republic Sunday and Monday. I'm Donna Water.
1: And we're getting close to the start of that BTS concert. We're going to check in with traffic next, see how it's impacting roads. It's 7:56.
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6: 7:58, traffic and weather together on the 8s. Here's Abby Ryan.
7: All right now, Haley, the inbound side of the Edens back to normal at 15 in, 15 out. Kennedy outbound, a 13-minute ride to Montrose, 24 to the airport. Inbound 45-0 here into downtown. Heavy from Central to the Jane Byrne interchange. I-190 eastbound. Heavy from Bessie Coleman to 294. Eisenhower out. 16 to Mannheim. 34 to I-90. Inbound 46. Stevenson outbound. You've got a clear 25-minute ride to 355 in from at 31. So from Central to Kedzie and heavy approaching the Dan Ryan. Dan Ryan inbound 15. Outbound 17. So far I-57 outbound. Heavy past I-80. Cleanup of crash on the shoulder there. Still delays along DuSable Lakeshore Drive feeding into Soldier Field with BTS there in 2 minutes. Next report at 8:08 from the Metro Traffic Center. 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
6: Right now it is 71 degrees along Chicago's lakefront at 7:59.
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8: This is Terry Keschner. Indiana leaders say FEMA help is coming for beleaguered residents following dangerous weather.
9: All hands have been on deck.
6: The Kane County State's Attorney's Office received a huge grant. Plus, Nepalese officials say at least 350 people are confirmed dead in the catastrophic flash flooding in Nepal. More than 1,300 remain missing. More on that next from ABC News. And AccuWeather says it's going to be mainly clear. Overnight lows range from the mid-50s if you're in the suburbs to the mid-60s closer to the lakefront. We've got another lovely day tomorrow, but looking ahead to your Saturday, it will feature sunshine, but we're expecting some thunderstorms later Saturday. Right now, 71 along the lakefront at 8 o'clock. Now to cover the world is ABC News.
10: From ABC News, I'm Dave Packard. Commerce Secretary Howard Lutnick today with his explanation as to why trade talks with Canada collapsed.
11: We negotiated and Canada was going to have the best trade deal in the world. And what happened was that Canada walked away. We had a deal. We shook hands. The president announced it, right? Everybody was positive. Canada made the decision for political purposes. They wanted to walk away.
10: President Trump upping the stakes with America's neighbor to the north.
12: We're going to be changing the name of Lake Ontario, effective immediately, to Lake America. That's going to take place right now as I sign the order.
10: Kathy Hochul, governor of New York, the U.S. state that borders Lake Ontario, saying, quote, I'm speechless. It's so madly absurd. Both the death toll and the number of Americans missing are rising in Nepal following devastating flash flooding. Officials say at least 389 people have been confirmed killed. ABC's Britt Clendett is in Kathmandu, Nepal.
13: A desperate search for survivors in Nepal and Tibet after that catastrophic wall of water swept away entire villages. 90 Americans among the 1,300 people still missing. And now, new threats raising concern that more flooding and landslides could strike. With little warning, that unstoppable torrent crashing into valleys.
10: Details trickling out about the CIA chief's secret visit to Russia. ABC's Mary Bruce.
14: We are learning more about CIA Director John Ratcliffe's unusual trip to Moscow earlier this week on a massive C-17 military cargo plane. Sources tell us that Ratcliffe flew there in part to warn the Russians not to attack NATO countries. He also, we're told, brought up Iran. President Trump, though, saying Vladimir Putin has assured him he will not attack NATO territory.
10: Brian Koberger granted a new hearing in his long-shot bid to take back his guilty in the killing of four Idaho college students. You're listening to ABC News.
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10: 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ABC's Sherry Preston reports.
17: General Mills has announced that all of its cereals in the United States, including Trix and Lucky Charms, are now made without artificial colors. And by the end of next year, the company says 100% of its products, including fruit snacks and baking products, will be made with natural dyes. Currently, about 90% of General Mills' products are made without those artificial colors.
10: British media are reporting that the UK's Prince Harry and Meghan, the Duchess of Sussex, landed in Britain Wednesday for an extended period of time in the UK, where their children will attend school. ABC's James Longman has more.
18: There are no official duties planned for the couple. And there's a perhaps telling silence from Harry's brother, William. No comment at all on the return. We don't know how long the Sussex family will be staying for, but a source close to them says it's for an extended period of time. We do know that Harry will be working with his charities and preparing for the Invictus Games. They're here in the UK next year, and that Meghan is hoping to get back into acting. And finally, we do know that they have, of course, brought their dogs with them, Mia and Pula.
10: Social media influencers Andrew and Christian Tate testified in a Florida federal court today. The brothers asking to be released from jail, where they're fighting extradition to the UK to face sexual assault, human trafficking, and money laundering charges. The two deny the charges against them. Dave Packer, ABC News.
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19: It's 8:05 on Thursday, August 27th, 2026. Good evening. I'm Haley Hansen. Thanks so much for tuning in tonight. It's currently 71 degrees along Chicago's lakefront under mostly cloudy skies. Our lows overnight depend on where we are. We're going to stay in the mid to upper 60s close to the lake, but dropping to the 50s in the burbs. Tomorrow, another lovely sunny and warm day, our high up to 82. We will see some more cloud coverage as we head into nightfall with more comfortable lows. Saturday has partial sunshine, but we are tracking the potential for thunderstorms by Saturday night. We'll have the full details in the AccuWeather 5-day forecast coming up at 8:15, but first, our top local story on News Radio WBBM. More than 2 weeks after severe weather tore across Indiana, state leaders gathered today to say progress is being made to help those in need. WBBM's Terry Keschner has details.
8: Indiana Governor Mike Braun says the Federal Emergency Management Agency's approval of a major disaster declaration request is coming just in time.
20: All hands have been on deck. Been pleased with the total response from local, state, to federal. And here we are with a declaration that came more quickly than what we all thought in terms of the major declaration.
8: Residents of 21 Indiana counties, including Lake and Porter counties in northwest Indiana, are able to apply for assistance from FEMA. Fred Kaler is with FEMA.
21: FEMA staff, our teams, will be out in the communities working with the state on designated locations. Some state-led recovery resources will offer in-person support. Citizens, residents have 60 days to apply for assistance.
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19: The King County State's Attorney's Office is celebrating a significant grant that'll help boost investigations and prosecutions.
14: The King County State's Attorney's Office is receiving a $1 million grant, which was appropriated from the Illinois General Revenue Fund to the Department of Commerce and Economic Opportunity. It will fund advanced forensic software, specialized training, and other essential digital forensics equipment, as well as hire new personnel to expand its prosecution of domestic violence cases, which the office says have

0: been on the rise. The funds will also allow the office to provide intervention services for the defendants of domestic violence cases. Carolina Garibay, News Radio 105.9 WBBN.
1: A member of Chicago's Board of Education is joining the call for Governor Pritzker to let Illinois take part in a federal program designed to encourage donations to school scholarship funds. The Education Freedom Tax Credit offers a tax break for those who donate to private or public school scholarship funds, but only in states that opt in, and Illinois has not. School board member Angel Gutierrez says it would give a needed boost to all schools.
2: I can give $1,700 to help students in a school, a public school, a private school, for tutoring, for pay for maybe the fees for their sports camps and such. I think that would make sense.
1: Governor Pritzker has said he'll not make a decision about whether Illinois will opt in until he sees a final ruling and guideline from the Trump administration. It's 8:08. Let's check in on traffic and weather together on the 8th. Here's Abby Ryan.
3: All right, now, Haley, the Eden's on the inbound side, Lake Hook to the Kennedy Junction. Your travel time at 15 minutes in, 15 on the outbound side, too. So far, the Kennedy headed on the inbound side, O'Hare into downtown. That travel time costing you about 45, 34 coming in from the Eden's Junction, heavy from Central. Past the Wintrust Mural and North Avenue, which is still heavy, over to the Jane Byrne Interchange here downtown. 45 O'Hare in, 34 coming in from the Eden's Junction. Outbound 13 to Montrose, 24 out to the airport. I-190 eastbound. You've got heavy delays too. Bessie Coleman to 294. Eisenhower out, 16 to Mannheim, 34 to I-90. Inbound 46, I-90 in, heavy 25th Avenue. Past Harlem and then Western to the Jane Byrne Interchange. 28 of those minutes coming in from Mannheim, 46 from I-90. Stevenson outbound clear, inbound slows from Central to Kedzie, heavy approaching the Dan Ryan 2, 31 in from 355, Dan Ryan out 15, inbound 17, I-57 outbound, heavy past I-80, cleanup of a crash on the shoulder, and then the Bishop Ford outbound, a 20-minute ride to 8094, 130th past Sibley is your delay, DuSable Lakeshore Drive, some latecomers still trying to get to Soldier Field, BTS in concert tonight, it started 9 minutes ago at 8 o'clock, northbound solid 18th to Soldier Field, southbound stop and go from Monroe to Soldier Field. The southbound side of the Tri-State Tollway, I-294, tight from the 82nd Street Toll Plaza to 95th. Cleanup of a rollover there on the right shoulder. And 8094 headed on the eastbound side. Slows from Klein to before I-65 with a lane shift. Next report, 818 from the Metro Traffic Center. 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
1: The WBBM AccuWeather forecast says we're going to see mainly clear skies with lows ranging from the mid-50s in the suburbs to the mid-60s closer to the lakefront. Tomorrow's going to be mostly sunny and pleasant again. Our high heading up to 82 degrees. Right now, 71 degrees along Chicago's lakefront, 69 in Waukegan, 70 in Aurora, and mostly cloudy 74 at O'Hare at 810.
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1: It's 8:11. A CPD officer was among two people injured in a crash this afternoon on the city's southwest side. Chicago police say a squad car was attempting to turn into a parking lot near the Archer and Nagel Avenue intersection when it was hit by a sedan. First responders say an officer had a neck injury but is expected to be okay. The driver of the sedan, a 38-year-old man, declined medical attention. His 36-year-old passenger sustained a few injuries to her right arm and leg but is also expected to recover. Chicago police say no citations were issued. Meantime, police have arrested a North Lawndale man for allegedly vandalizing a mural honoring three fallen officers.
6: The police department announced the arrest of Armando Ramirez on a criminal defacement charge, saying the 29-year-old has been identified as the person who defaced a memorial in West Lawn. Police say on June 15th, someone wrote on the mural at 68th and Pulaski that pays tribute to fallen officers Luis Huesca, Andres Vasquez Lasso, and Enrique Martinez. Cook County Crime Stoppers had offered a reward of up to $1,000 for information in the case. Nancy Hardy, News Radio 105.9 WBBM.
1: A 28-year-old woman has pled guilty to sexual conduct with an animal in the northwest suburbs. Caitlin Hayden accused of having sexual contact with a dog and videoing her boyfriend as he performed sexual acts on that dog in July. She took a blind plea, meaning she agreed to plead guilty to the single charge without knowing what the sentence will be. Hayden is scheduled to be sentenced in November. The first Illinois lawsuit over the parasite Cyclospora tied to lettuce has been filed by a Chicago man.
7: Alonzo Zaragoza, according to the federal lawsuit, got a chalupa at a Taco Bell in Chicago on July 11th, a Saturday. It contained iceberg lettuce. He was up all Sunday night, worked on Monday until he couldn't stand, and by that evening he had bloody diarrhea, according to the food safety law firm Marler Clark. There would be three medical visits. He was tested for Cyclospora on the third, despite an earlier advisory from the CDC and the FDA announcing its investigation into iceberg lettuce served at Taco Bell and Taylor Farms. The results came more than 3 weeks after he had the chalupa. The suit does not blame the medical facilities or Taco Bell, but Taylor Fresh Foods and Taylor Farms. 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
1: Now at 8:15, time for the AccuWeather 5-day forecast, sponsored by Four Seasons Heating, Air Conditioning, Plumbing, Sewer, and Electric. Here's meteorologist Brian Thompson.
12: With a mostly clear sky tonight, lows range from the mid-50s in some inland suburbs to 66 along the lakefront, so a pretty comfortable night tonight. We have a nice day on the way for tomorrow with a good deal of sunshine and low humidity, a high of 82. Partly cloudy tomorrow night, low 64. It's still going to get down into the 50s, some of the coolest spots. Another nice day Saturday, partly sunny, a high close to 80. We could have a thunderstorm Saturday night. Then the humidity will be on the rise on Sunday, and temperatures will be taking off as well, a high of 88 with times of sun and clouds. The breeze will pick up on Sunday, and a hot and humid Monday with a partly sunny sky and the chance for a thunderstorm, high near 90. I'm AccuWeather meteorologist Brian Thompson.
1: Looking at the current temperatures, it is 71 degrees along Chicago's lakefront, 73 in Wheeling, and a mostly cloudy 74 at O'Hare at 8:16. Time for sports. Here is Rick Gregg.
13: Nashville's known for its guitars, but the Bears offense on Thursday found itself humming a pretty nice tune, too, in the joint practice with the Titans, Caleb Williams.
14: I would say from last week to this week is just working on execution, the flags and things like that. It's leading from the head of the snake down to the tail, and you know, when we come out with good energy, when we come out and we're executing, when we come out, we're not having penalties and things like that as first team. It trickles down.
13: The Bears completed pass after pass on the Titans and appeared to handle Jeffrey Simmons better than Cincinnati's Dexter Lawrence, a step in a positive direction. Tight ends Colston Loveland and Sam Roush proved to be matchup nightmares at times, too. On defense, the day was marked by injuries to cornerbacks Jalen Johnson and Tyreek Stevenson. Neither went back to the trainer's room. Both tapped out early, though, and cheered on their companions from the sidelines. Safety Xavier Woods, competing for a starting spot, leveled Titans receiver Wandale Robinson over the middle, a play Tennessee's player and coaching staff took exception to. Their head coach called it cheap. Could lead to a scrappy preseason finale on Saturday. Golf's postseason has entered its final stage, the Tour Championship. Minwoo Lee's 8-under on day one at East Lake in Atlanta, two shots ahead of a three-man pack. The White Sox are eyeing baseball's postseason and apparently eyeing an extension for slugger Munetaka Murakami. Chris Getz, the GM, told the New York Post that yes, there have been discussions, but he did not take that any further. Sox are in Minnesota Friday, where they'll have to deal with outfielder Walker Jenkins, the Twins' top prospect, who MLB.com says is coming up for his Major League debut. The Cubs are home in the afternoon with David Peterson on the mound and the Reds in town. With sports at 16 and 46 past each hour, Rick Gregg, News Radio 105.9 WBBM.
1: It's now 8:18. Traffic and weather together on the 8s. What's going on, Abby Ryan?
3: Well, right now, if you're on the outbound side of the expressways, at the inbound side of the Kennedy, you're looking at a 47-minute ride. And 34 coming in from the Eden Junction outbound. It is a 24-minute ride back to the airport. Heavy from the Jane Byrne interchange to Ohio inbound. Central tight past the Wintrust Mural at North Avenue over to the Jane Byrne interchange. Now, the Edens looks decent both ways. If you're on the O'Hare Extension, I-190 headed on the eastbound side. Heavy from Bessie Coleman to the 294 ramps. The inbound side of the Eisenhower. Heavy in spots just past Mannheim. That continues to pass Harlem. Inbound after that from Damon to the Jane Byrne interchange and heavy on the ramp to the outbound side of the Ryan. Stevenson inbound still tight from Cicero on over to Kedzie. And then as you approach the Dan Ryan, other than that, the Ryan itself heavy on the southbound side still from the Jane Byrne interchange down to the Stevenson and then northbound Canalport stop and go up to Roosevelt Road. If you're on the inbound, outbound side of the Dan Ryan, it is a good 17-minute ride either direction. So far, DuSable Lakeshore Drive looks pretty decent, surprisingly, around Soldier Field. Not too many latecomers, so that's the good news. If you're on the outbound side of the Bishop Ford, sizable delays, 130th heavy through Bobie and Woods, and it stays slow past 147th, which is Sibley Boulevard, 8094 headed on the east. Eastbound side, you've got delays, and that's past Burr all the way over to I-65 on eastbound 8094. Next report, 828 from the Metro Traffic Center, News Radio 105.9 WBBM.
1: Taking a look at the AccuWeather forecast, mainly clear overnight, lows range from the 50s to the mid-60s, closer to the lakefront. Mostly sunny as we get to tomorrow and pleasant. We're inching up to a high of 82 degrees. Right now, 71 along the lakefront, 73 in Wheeling, 69 in Waukegan, and a mostly cloudy 74 degrees at O'Hare right now at 8:20. Our top story this hour, hundreds are dead and thousands still missing in Nepal after catastrophic flooding. We're going to have much more on this story coming up at 8:31. 2 years after his murder, a street in West Garfield Park now honors a retired Chicago police officer and minister.
15: Today is a great day. We're going to honor the legacy and the life of our dear friend, the Reverend Dr. Officer Larry Newman.
16: A massive turnout here at the corner of Monroe and Kildare, now known as Honorary Officer Larry Newman Senior Way.
17: He was one of the first, if not the first, black bomb techs with the Chicago Police Department. He opened doors for many to come. He placed himself always in harm's way to protect others. That's a courageous man.
16: Along with being CPD's longest-serving bomb technician, Newman was a reverend, a familiar face at nearby St. Michael MB Church, and a Sunday school teacher. He was killed in a robbery in June of 2024, not far from the street that now bears his name.
18: He is down here now looking over all of us, keeping us safe. He's watching over us and protecting us.
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1: A 49-year-old man has been charged with exposing himself to a woman in a school parking lot in the southwest suburbs. Oak Lawn police were called to that parking lot at Hannum Elementary School shortly before 6 p.m. Tuesday. Upon arrival, a woman told officers she was walking her dog when a man pulled up in a gray van and asked to pet the dog. That's when investigators say that man, later identified as John Schlosser, exposed himself to the woman. He was released pending tomorrow's detention hearing. Coming up, Tom Busby has your Bloomberg Business Update. It's 8:22.
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3: A judge in New York today approving Bank of America's $72.5 million settlement with the victims of Jeffrey Epstein. They claim that the bank aided in the late financier's sex trafficking. About 90 women who were abused or trafficked by Epstein and the people around him will get that money. But Bank of America will admit no wrongdoing as part of the settlement. On Wall Street today, stocks end higher after earnings beat and blowout sales forecast from AI chipmaker NVIDIA and software giant Salesforce. The Dow today up 106 points, the tech-heavy NASDAQ up 411. That's a 1.5% gain. The S&P was up 55. The Gap ousting the CEO of its struggling Old Navy chain after a bigger-than-expected 4% drop in sales last quarter. Gap lowering its full-year outlook. And despite poor sales, Tesla is raising the price of two trims of its Cybertruck, each by another $5,000. With business at 23 and 53 from the Bloomberg Newsroom, Tom Busby, News Radio 105.9 WBBM.
4: And the Pilsen neighborhood's getting ready to kick off the Mexican Independence Day festivities September 5th. 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This year, co-founder Rodolfo Alvarez will serve as Grand Marshal of the parade. We're checking in with traffic coming up next. It's 8:25.
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16: It's 8:28. Traffic and weather together on the 8s. How are the roads, Abby Ryan?
17: All right, now, Haley, a 25-minute ride on the outbound side of the Ryan, and that is because of a crash involving multiple lanes. They're possibly all blocked right before the Stevenson. It is a parking lot from the Jane Byrne Interchange to the Stevenson. This is involving a crash involving a semi and a sedan. And so if you do see it and it's safe to do so, give us a call at WBBM. Mercedes-Benz of Hoffman Estates traffic tip line 855-780-ROAD. Now, the rest of the roads, your Edens coming inbound, Lake Hook to the Kennedy Junction. Not too bad. Things are great. The inbound side of the Kennedy, you've got some heavy spots, and that is before Foster on over to Lawrence. After that, pretty tight right out of the gate before Irving Park Road. Heavy spots all the way down to the Jane Byrne Interchange. In fact, once you hit the Hubbard Street Tunnel, it's pretty solid into downtown. Northbound, that is slow from Madison on up to Ohio. And then after that, you've got no more delays all the way to the airport, the O'Hare Extension, I-190. Watch out for delays there. Eastbound, Bessie Coleman, heavy in spots for sure, all the way over to the 294 ramps. If you're on the tri-state, northbound, packed before Irving Park Road on up to Balmoral, southbound approaching Balmoral as well. And the inbound side of the Eisenhower, you've got some delays just past Mannheim over to First Avenue, then slow passing Harlem. After that, heavy Damon on into the Jane Byrne Interchange and getting onto the outbound Ryan. Next report, 838 from the Metro Traffic Center, News Radio 105.9 WBBM.
16: 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It's going to be mainly clear overnight with lows ranging from the mid-50s to about 66 if you're closer to the lakefront. Right now, 71 along the lake at 829.
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16: It's 8:30. Good evening. I'm Haley Hansen. These are the top stories on News Radio WBBM. The U.S. is ready to begin relief efforts in Nepal. President Trump retaliates against Canada's retaliatory tariffs. There looks to be no end to the legal trouble around the Kennedy Center, plus a truck full of stolen Nike goods has been found. AccuWeather says it's going to be mainly clear tonight with lows ranging from the mid-50s to the mid-60s closer to the lakefront. Tomorrow's going to be another sunny and pleasant day. We're inching up to a high of 82 degrees. Right now, it is 71 degrees along Chicago's lakefront and a mostly cloudy 74 at O'Hare at 8:31. At least 390 people have died in Nepal and Tibet after major flooding and mudslides drowned entire communities. Rescue teams and military helicopters continue to search for hundreds of missing people, including about 90 Americans across the Himalayan region. At the White House today, President Trump says the U.S. is offering help.
20: We are sending aid, and we've spoken to the leadership, and we let them know anything they want will happen.
16: The State Department says the U.S. is sending about $500,000. President Trump is renaming Lake Ontario Lake America as he escalates his trade war with Canada. After Trump imposed 50% tariffs on $20 billion worth of Canadian goods, Canada retaliated with 50% tariffs on American goods. ABC's Karen Travers is following the tit-for-tat tariff talk.
0: a 50% tariff on some $20 billion of U.S. goods going across the border. They were trying to match dollar for dollar and almost product for product the tariffs.

0: United States put in place over the weekend. This is really setting off a significant trade war with, at this point, no negotiations indicating that they're taking place and no signs of either side backing down right now.
1: President Trump is now threatening to double tariffs on Canada-made cars and auto parts in January. The legal battle over the Kennedy Center continues.
2: At an emergency hearing on renovations at the Kennedy Center, Judge Christopher Cooper was quick to

0: My book club president says reading is, quote, not a competition. Well, I finished the book in one night anyway, so I win, Patty. 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
1: Documents to pick up a shipment of shoes in Memphis. The truck full of Nike shoes, which had been headed for Dallas, was diverted to the Chicago area, and Cook County Sheriff's Police found that truck in Des Plaines. There were $647,000 worth of Nike shoes inside that truck, which had also been stolen. The investigation is ongoing. Terry Keschner, News Radio 105.9 WBBM.
2: The Museum of Contemporary Art has opened its latest exhibit, highlighting Chicago artists that are shaping the contemporary art landscape.
3: When you enter the Wordless Obstruction exhibit at the Museum of Contemporary Art, what you thought you knew about the world all goes out the window. Artist Mike Cloud says he uses familiar symbols such as an arrow, a teepee, and the letter X, but takes them out of original context, connecting them to many possible meanings.
4: Hopefully there's a literary flexibility to these, where there's different stories, there's different characters, there's different mediums, and all kind of coming together in a single understanding.
3: Cloud says the artworks are also physically flexible. Each one is hinged so it can change shape, from hanging or leaning against the wall to becoming a sculpture on the floor. The exhibit is part of a larger series called Chicago Works. Cloud says he hopes the artwork speaks to young people particularly, the way it did to him.
4: I'm glad that the work is here to influence young people who are in high school, and that they can just have an idea of the kinds of things that are possible.
3: Carolina Garibay, News Radio 105.9 WBBM.
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2: 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It's 8:38. Traffic and weather together on the 8s. What's up, Abby Ryan?
3: Well, right now, we do have on the southbound Tri-State, southbound past Willow. Watch out for a crash blocking the two right lanes. Two left remain open. Also, if you're on the Tri-State Tollway, we do have some tight delays. And that is on the southbound side as you approach Irving Park Road. Now, northbound, you've got heavy delays from the Bensonville Bridge on up to Balmoral. If you're on the southbound Tri-State with that crash, very heavy delays before Willow to past it, almost to 21 or Lake Avenue. The rest of the roads, we do have a couple of things going on. Southbound DuSable Lakeshore Drive, heavy from Michigan Avenue on over to Chicago Avenue. Northbound, slow approaching Soldier Field. There is a concert there, BTS Tonight, that started just about 39 minutes ago. So far, if you're on the outbound side of the Dan Ryan, watch out for it. Looks like all lanes are blocked right before the Stevenson. They said 1, 2, 3, and 4, which is the left lanes all the way over to the right lanes, and that is definitely affecting Kennedy on the inbound, heavy from Ohio to the Jane Byrne interchange. It is solid from the Jane Byrne interchange to before the Stevenson. With that crash, the inbound Eisenhower also affected, and that is from Western trying to get onto the southbound side of the Dan Ryan. Rest of the roads, let's give you the travel times. Kennedy inbound 42, O'Hare into downtown 29, coming in from the Edens Junction outbound 21. If you're on the inbound side of the Eisenhower, that is still about a 40-minute ride. And if you're on the Stevenson inbound, you're looking at about 31 coming in from 355. Some slow spots from Cicero on over to Kedzie and around the Dan Ryan. Now the Dan Ryan outbound 31 and counting all the way out to the split. Next report, 848 from the Metro Traffic Center. 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
4: WBBM AccuWeather. As the sky turns out mainly clear tonight, we'll have lows as low as the mid-50s in some inland suburbs, about 66 for a low along the lakefront. A nice day on the way for tomorrow. Lots of sunshine, high 82. Some clouds around tomorrow night, low 64. It's still going to drop into the 50s in the coolest spots. And a partly sunny day on Saturday. A nice afternoon, high temperature close to 80. I'm AccuWeather meteorologist Brian Thompson.
2: Right now it is 71 degrees along Chicago's lakefront at 840. Leaders in Rolling Meadows are threatening to pull the plug on the suburbs' flock cameras.
5: At a city council meeting this week, aldermen had plenty of concerns about the 10 flock license plate reading cameras currently operating around Rolling Meadows.
6: My community is uninterested in being tracked with the fear of the information ending up with people who could track them for reasons other than what it was maintained to do.
7: I want to know that the police officer doesn't like me this month because I voted a certain way and they're tracking me around town. I mean,
8: we don't want that either.
7: Exactly. So
8: yeah, that's why we are tightening up our processes, and they might have to be tightened up further.
5: Police Chief Anthony Peluso talking specifically about Flock's auditing tool aimed at preventing suspicious or repetitive searches of Flock data. Alderwoman Jennifer Veneziano has demanded a list of other municipalities with access to Rolling Meadows data, as well as their auditing policies by the end of the year.
7: If this does not happen, I will make a motion to cancel our contract. I am not confident in other municipalities.
5: Andy Dang, News Radio, 105.9 WBBM.
2: A man from Englewood has been charged with reckless homicide for a hit and run that killed a woman on a scooter last month.
9: Sharon Walls was a letter carrier for the Postal Service and member of NALC Branch 11. The medical examiner and Chicago police say the 47-year-old was killed in a hit and run crash near 79th and Oakley in Auburn Gresham the night of July 24th. On Tuesday, Chicago police arrested 45-year-old Daryl Short, saying he was identified as the driver who was speeding in the area when he hit Walls on a scooter and did not stop. He also faces a felony charge of leaving the scene of an accident involving injury or death. Nancy Hardy, News Radio 105.9 WBBM.
2: A judge in New York will consider granting final approval to Bank of America's $72 million settlement with women who accuse the bank of helping Jeffrey Epstein sexually abuse them. The women, suing collectively under the pseudonym Jane Doe, accuse the bank of ignoring suspicious transactions by Epstein. Bank of America agreed to settle the lawsuit in March, but insisted it did not facilitate Epstein's sex trafficking crimes. The latest news delivered right to your inbox. 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
2: Chicago Mayor Brandon Johnson says his new executive order is intended to make sure taxpayers know more about where their money is going. The order, signed yesterday, gives city contractors 60 days to disclose a host of information about their business practices, including other contracts with law enforcement agencies and past complaints about wage theft and violations. To read more about this story, head to WBBMNewsRadio.com. And starting in September of next year, you can pair a stay in New York City with a Disney cruise. The company bringing its Disney wish to the Big Apple and will launch 7 cruises with 4 to 7 night itineraries in Bermuda, New England, and Canada's eastern coast. Bookings for the cruise begin on September 8th. Unless you're a Castaway Club member, then you get early access starting in just a few days, August 31st. It's 8:46. Time now to check in on sports with that look. Here's Rick Gregg.
13: On a hot and somewhat humid day in Nashville, neither the Bears nor the Titans left the field happy, at least till they reached the air conditioning. There were a few clashes between the two sides, extracurriculars, not full-on fights, though the Titans nearly took safety Xavier Woods' head off after he nearly took receiver Wandale Robinson's head off on what Titans coach Robert Saleh called a cheap hit. Bears defensive tackle Grady Jarrett stood up for Woods.
14: We practice a certain way. We got, you know, the way we want to play ball, and nothing is done with malice, but we got to play our style of defense the way we want to at all times. And you know, sometimes things happen. And, I mean, you know, just one of those things that happen, but, you know, it kind of is what it is, you know.
13: Robinson's in concussion protocol. On the Bears side, cornerbacks Jalen Johnson and Tyreek Stevenson both left the practice with injuries but did not leave the sidelines, so they don't figure to be too hurt. Defensive lineman Austin Booker is week to week with a lower body issue. Javon Dexter has a hamstring problem. We don't yet know if any of the starters will play in Saturday's preseason game or how much they'll play if they do. Packers running back Josh Jacobs has been charged with 2 misdemeanors in connection with an alleged domestic violence incident at his Green Bay home a few months ago. The college football season is underway, at least at the FCS level and below. Lots of games Thursday night and Friday. There are a few FBS games on Saturday, which is also when Chicago State hosts Roosevelt in its first game ever. Off days for the Cubs and White Sox, both teams back at it on Friday with the Cubs hosting Cincinnati, the Sox in Minnesota. With sports at 16 and 46 past each hour, Rick Gregg, News Radio 105.9 WBBM.
2: Where it's now 8:48. Time again to check in on traffic and weather together on the 8th. How are the roads looking now, Abby Ryan?
3: Well, the Dan Ryan on the outbound side, heavy from the Jane Byrne interchange to before the Stevenson. This crash, a semi and a sedan blocking multiple lanes, and the backups begin on the inbound Kennedy. That delay actually begins back at the Edens Junction, stays slow all the way to Ohio, and then you are pretty solid to the Dan Ryan. The inbound side of the Eisenhower, pretty ugly as well. And that is just past Damon getting onto the Ryan ramp. The outbound Ryan, you are heavy all the way to Roosevelt Road and then past it in this earlier crash at the Stevenson. So far, the inbound side, southbound side of DuSable Lakeshore Drive, heavy before Michigan Avenue, around the Oak Street curve to the light of Chicago, northbound tight at the light of Chicago, and then southbound, you've also got solid delays before Monroe, and it stays tight to Balbo. Rest of the roads, not bad. If you're on the northbound side of the Tri-State Tollway, though, you do have delays, and that is Irving Park on up to Balmoral with overnight construction. Southbound Tri-State, that is pretty stacked there. And it is before Willow, about a mile and a half to past it over to Lake Avenue. Watch out for heavy delays, a crash blocking two right lanes. See anything, give us a call. Our WBBM Mercedes-Benz of Hoffman Estates traffic tip line, 855-780 Road. Next report, 858 from the Metro Traffic Center, News Radio 105.9 WBBM.
2: The WBBM AccuWeather forecast says mainly clear through the overnight hours. Lows range from the mid-50s if you're in an inland suburb to around 66, closer to the lakefront. Mostly sunny and lovely again tomorrow. Our high is 82. Partly cloudy with a low down to 64 tomorrow night. Still dropping into the 50s if you're in the suburbs. Looking ahead to Saturday, pleasant with partial sunshine during the day. We're heading up to a high of 80, but expect some thunderstorms possibly by Saturday night. Sunday is going to feature both sun and clouds, breezy, warmer, a little more humid, a high Sunday all the way up to 88 degrees. Right now, 71 degrees along Chicago's lakefront at 850.
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2: A Northwest Suburban Orchard says the timing of its tribute to Dolly Parton is just a coincidence.
15: The video was posted to All Seasons Orchard's Facebook page just a day before Dolly Parton died. It was announcing a new Dolly-themed corn maze.
16: Well, hey there, it's Dolly. Grab your friends, gather up the family, and come on out to one of my favorite farms for a little fun, laughter, and a real good reason to get lost.
15: The Woodstock Orchard's operators say, of course, they never could have predicted her death coming. They call it very shocking. The Parton Maze has been in the works for several years. All Seasons is one of 20 corn mazes in this country and Canada that will have a Dolly-themed tribute this year. The design was put in place last spring, and the cuts were made over the summer. The operators of All Seasons say this year's maze will take on added significance in light of Dolly's death. Cisco Kodo, News Radio 105.9 WBBM.
2: Yeah, it's going to take a while to get over that loss. We're checking in with Bloomberg up next. It's 8:50.
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24: Oil is now above $83 a barrel again, while American oil stockpiles are at a 40-year low. So the Trump administration says it's now in talks with Venezuela's interim government about taking an ownership stake in that nation's enormous oil resources. That's according to Axios, which says that deal would more than double U.S. oil reserves. The most valuable company on the planet, AI chipmaker NVIDIA, predicts revenue next fiscal year will skyrocket 70% higher. Well, that sent NVIDIA shares nearly 9% higher today and gave the entire tech sector a boost. And at the closing bell on Wall Street, the Dow was up 106 points. The Nasdaq up 411. That's a 1.5% gain. The S&P was up 55. And the date has been set. Apple plans to unveil the new iPhone 18 Pro, the 18 Pro Max, and hopefully its first ever foldable iPhone on September 9th at company headquarters in Cupertino.
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26: Well, it looks like some of that earlier BTS traffic has faded away, at least for now. But now we have a crash on the tri-state. We're checking in with Abby and traffic up next. It's 8:54.
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26: It's 8:58. Traffic and weather together on the 8s. What's going on, Abby Ryan?
5: Well, right now in the Tri-State Tollway southbound past Willow, crash blocks the two right lanes to left remain open. Heavy delays before Willow to past it, almost to Lake Avenue. If you're on the southbound side, 82nd Street toll before 95th, we had that earlier rollover. It's long gone. I-90 westbound past Harmony Riley Road and before Garden Prairie Road, they're saying near Beverly Road, motorcycle fire blocks your right lane. If you're on the inbound side of the Kennedy O'Hare into downtown, that is still a 42-minute ride. 30 coming in from the Edens Junction, outbound 20 back to the airport. Eisenhower in 35 I-90 and 19 coming in from Mannheim, heavy from Ashland to the Jane Byrne Interchange. And if you're on outbound I-55 on the Stevenson, reports at Harlem, an entire front part of a vehicle, steering column, bumper, etc., basically blocking a lane of traffic, possibly fell off of a truck. Next report, 908 from the Metro Traffic Center, News Radio 105.9 WBBM.
26: Right now it's 71 degrees along the lakefront at 8:59.
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6: This is Mike Krauser. A storm recovery worker finds a wandering dog in Gary, and through the work of a lot of people, she's back with her original owner after being missing for 12 years.
26: A CPD officer was injured in a crash earlier today. Plus, President Trump's latest move in his trade war with Canada, renaming one of the Great Lakes. More on that coming up next from ABC News. WBBM AccuWeather, it's going to be mainly clear through most of the overnight. Lows range from the mid-50s if you're in a suburb to the mid-60s closer to the lakefront. Nice and sunny and warm again tomorrow, heading up to a high of 82 degrees. Right now it's 71 degrees along Chicago's lakefront and a mostly cloudy 74 at O'Hare at 9 o'clock.
7: From ABC News, I'm Dave Packer. President Trump's latest move in his trade war tit-for-tat with Canada, renaming one of the Great Lakes.
8: We negotiated, and Canada was going to have the best trade deal in the world. And what happened was that Canada walked away. We had a deal. We shook hands. The president announced it, right? Everybody was positive. Canada made the decision for political purposes. They wanted to walk away.
7: That's Howard Lutnick with the administration. Now, both the death toll and the number of Americans missing are rising in Nepal following devastating flash flooding. Officials say at least 389 people have been confirmed killed, more than 1,300 are missing, and of those, 90 are Americans. ABC's Britt Klenitz in Kathmandu.
9: The hospital's now treating victims of this deadly disaster. The urgent recovery complicated by mountains of mud and debris as the search for dozens of Americans goes through the night here. The U.S. is sending a disaster response advisor plus $500,000 in aid.
7: The FBI says it's uncovered a sweeping cyber espionage campaign that targeted some of America's most sensitive institutions. Officials say a Chinese hacking group hit government agencies, hospitals, power companies, and even defense contractors. Severe downpours in the east leading to the cancellation of over 1,300 flights today and more than 7,600 delays. The last hour has saw ground stops at Washington Reagan, New York's JFK, and LaGuardia. And a cargo plane catching fire as it landed at Los Angeles International Airport on Wednesday night.
11: You do have a small fire on your left main gear. We're now getting water on it.
7: Controllers on ATC.net, DHL, and the FAA say that the brakes on the Boeing 737 malfunctioned and the tires popped upon landing. Now, this is the latest of several aircraft tire incidents. We had five in Chicago alone recently. 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
1: 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Trade embargoes? Thomas Jefferson tried them. Rent too high? We've been arguing about that for a while. 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
7: Former Penn State football coach who was convicted of sexual abuse back in 2012 will be back in court next month. The judge called the hearing to go through the testimony after one of his accusers has recanted his account of what happened. ABC's Aaron Katursky has more.
2: This is just an evidentiary hearing. This is not going to be a motion for a new trial or anything like that. But Sandusky has long maintained his innocence.
7: Sandusky serving a lengthy prison sentence for the crimes. A judge in Washington today heard arguments over the future of the Kennedy Center for the Performing Arts. The Trump-aligned board at the Kennedy Center voted earlier this month to inscribe the venue's facade at the JFK Center for the Performing Arts, restored and renovated by President Donald J. Trump. Now back to Commerce Secretary Howard Lutnick. He spoke outside the court and said that this effort was more about refurbishing the building.
8: Right now, we expect the board has voted overwhelmingly to keep the Reach open and close the main building and let Donald Trump restore it. So that has been done by this board. So unless this judge blocks it and sort of creates a harrowing decision for the Kennedy Center, right, that's what's going to happen.
7: Former Bosnian Serb General Ratko Mladic, who was serving a life sentence for war crimes in the Yugoslavia wars in the 1990s, has died, UN officials say, at a hospital in The Hague. He was 82. Dave Packer, ABC News.
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12: It's 9:05 on Thursday, August 27th, 2026. Good evening and welcome. I'm Roger Plummer. It's 72 degrees in Chicago under partly cloudy skies. Tonight, turning mainly clear, lows ranging from the mid-50s in some inland suburbs to 66 along the lakefront. Tomorrow, mostly sunny and pleasant with a high of 82. We'll check the AccuWeather 5-day forecast at 9:15. But first, our top local story on News Radio WBBM. A dog that was found following the violent weather in Gary has been reunited with the original owner who lost that dog 12 years ago. WBBM's Mike Krauser reports.
6: A worker from out of state found the Chihuahua and brought her to the Griffith Animal Shelter. She had been microchipped. They came up with the name Floor and the owner's name, and she was ultimately tracked down in Evanston. A lot of people got involved, including an organization called Microchip Hunters and the Evanston Animal Shelter. Maddie Ratkowski with the shelter.
13: They were reunited at the Evanston Animal Shelter, and the owner was just so overcome, and there was not a dry eye in the room.
6: There's another twist. A woman who saw a social media post about this says she's had the dog since last year. She rescues animals. She, the dog, had been with another family for years, she said. They were moving and couldn't keep her. She said the dog slipped out after the storm, and she's happy about the ending. Mike Krauser, News Radio 105.9 WBBM.
12: A CPD officer was among two people injured in a crash this afternoon on the city's southwest side. Chicago police say a squad car was attempting to turn into a parking lot near the Archer and Nagel Avenue intersection when it was struck by a sedan. First responders say the officer had a neck injury, but he's expected to be okay. The driver of the sedan, a 38-year-old man, declined medical attention. His 36-year-old passenger sustained a few injuries to her right arm and leg and is also expected to recover. Chicago police say no citations were issued. Downtown Chicago was the site of a large protest against a technology company today.
14: Hey, good golly, which side are you on?
15: Hundreds of members of National Nurses United and other groups blocked off Madison near Wabash in front of the building that houses the Cook County Pension Fund. The demonstrators want their pension administrators to divest from Palantir, a maker of software and AI technology that works with the U.S. military, surveillance industries, and has ties to ICE. Elizabeth Lawless with National Nurses United says Palantir also manages data systems tied to more than one-fifth of U.S. hospital beds.
16: At the same time, Palantir is partnering with the biggest healthcare corporations in the world to suck more and more profit from our broken healthcare system, causing untold suffering.
15: Similar protests were also held in other cities. A spokesperson for Palantir released a statement to WBBM, which says in part that the claims made at these protests are baseless, saying it works to protect U.S. troops, defend national security, and improve public health. WBBM has also reached out to the Cook County Pension Fund for comment. Terry Keschner, News Radio 105.9 WBBM.
12: It's 9:08. Traffic and weather together on the 8th as we say good evening to the official traffic reporter for the BTS Army. It's Abby Ryan.
5: Thank you, Roger. If you're on the inbound side of the Kennedy, watch out for delays. Also, the O'Hare Extension, I-190, headed on the eastbound side. Tight pass Bessie Coleman over to the Tri-State Tollway ramps. If you're on the inbound Kennedy, watch out for delays from Canfield to almost Nagel, and then it is slow just past the Wintrust mural at North Avenue on over to Ohio and approaching the Dan Ryan. The inbound travel time for the Kennedy O'Hare into downtown is going to cost you about 30 minutes. Inbound, you are looking at 16 coming in from the Edens Junction. So far, the inbound side of the Eisenhower Expressway, that is tight as you approach the Dan Ryan ramp. The outbound Dan Ryan still tight from the Jane Byrne Interchange to about 18th Street with an earlier crash. If you're on the southbound side of DuSable Lakeshore Drive, heavy approaching the light of Chicago. And then after that, it is stacked from Monroe on over to Balboa. Looks like there's a crash there. Northbound, some slow spots still. Soldier Field on up through Grant Park. If you're on the inbound side of the Dan Ryan, you're looking good. The outbound side of the Dan Ryan headed all the way down to the I-57 Bishop Ford split. That is going to cost you about a 18-minute ride right now. The outbound side of the Bishop Ford Freeway tightening from 130th on down to Sibley Boulevard. Next report, 918 from the Metro Traffic Center, News Radio 105.9 WBBM.
12: The AccuWeather forecast tonight turning mainly clear, lows ranging from the mid-50s in some inland suburbs to 66 along the lakefront. Tomorrow mostly sunny and pleasant with a high of 82. Right now at O'Hare, 72, Midway 73 along the lakefront, 72 degrees. WBBM News Time, 910.
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12: Time 9:11. The latest push to get Illinois to opt in to a federal program providing scholarship money and tax credits has a surprising advocate.
18: It's already in the law.
19: Angel Gutierrez is a member of the Chicago Board of Education, and he's adding his voice to a new effort calling on Governor Pritzker to let Illinois be part of what's called the Education Freedom Tax Credit Program. Starting next year, people who donate as much as $1,700 to approved scholarship funds can get a dollar-for-dollar federal tax credit, but only in states that have opted in.
18: We give more money back to the federal government, and here's an opportunity for us to get back some money.
19: The governor has said he's concerned scholarship money could be funneled to private schools that don't abide by minimum standards for education.
20: You don't have an issue with that?
18: I think that the bulk majority of the students who are going to be the beneficiaries of this federal program are going to be students in public schools.
19: And they'll use it for athletics and other activities, he says. Governor Pritzker has said he'll make a decision when he sees final guidelines. Jeff Buckles, News Radio 105.9 WBBM.
12: Westside residents turned out in large numbers this morning for the unveiling of a special street sign.
0: This is going to serve as a daily reminder of the great man that served this entire community, this West Garfield Park community.
20: Here at the intersection of Monroe and Kildare now hangs a third sign, Honorary Officer Larry Newman, Senior Way. Among those on hand, 28th Ward Alderman Jason Irvin.
21: I get honorary

0: street requests probably once a week, and I have to tell them all the same thing. 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
1: 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June of 2024, he was fatally shot during a robbery blocks away from his home.
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3: It's 9:15, time for the AccuWeather 5-day forecast, sponsored by Four Seasons Heating, Air Conditioning, Plumbing, Sewer, and Electric. Here's meteorologist Brian Thompson.
13: With a mostly clear sky tonight, lows range from the mid-50s in some inland suburbs to 66 along the lakefront, so a pretty comfortable night tonight. We have a nice day on the way for tomorrow with a good deal of sunshine and low humidity, a high of 82. Partly cloudy tomorrow night, low 64. It's still going to get down into the 50s in some of the coolest spots. Another nice day Saturday, partly sunny, a high close to 80. We could have a thunderstorm Saturday night. Then the humidity will be on the rise on Sunday, and temperatures will be taking off as well, a high of 88 with times of sun and clouds. The breeze will pick up on Sunday, and a hot and humid Monday with a partly sunny sky and the chance for a thunderstorm, high near 90. I'm AccuWeather meteorologist Brian Thompson.
3: Right now at O'Hare, 72, Wheeling, 72, along the lakefront, 72 degrees. 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
14: Action on 2 fields in Nashville Thursday as the Bears and Titans met for a joint practice, and one of the loudest cheers came late when rookie Sam Roush caught a touchdown pass over his back shoulder in the end zone. Case Keenum threw it, and Ben Johnson surely applauded it. He's liking most everything else the tight end Roush is doing.
15: There's flashes where it gets you really, really excited.
7: Is it at the level of consistency that we want yet? No. The answer is no. And I'm not surprised by that either. Yet I think he's going to be a phenomenal football player for a long time in this league. It's just there's a lot of thinking. There's a lot on the plate for a rookie tight end.
14: Roush caught a deep pass from Keenum, a short one from Caleb Williams. He fit in well. Of course, so did Colston Loveland, most notably when the Bears ran a trick play, yes, in a practice, and Loveland ended up wide open for a huge gain. On the other field, where the Bear defense battled the Tennessee offense, the biggest hit came from Bears safety Xavier Woods on receiver Wandale Robinson, who had to be evaluated for a concussion. Tennessee coach Robert Saleh called it cheap. We'll see how much of the angst carries over to Saturday's final preseason game. All four major college conferences have now banned pro players from returning, at least for football. The ACC was last on the list. Major League Baseball's latest pitch to its players in bargaining talks, make free agency like it is in the NFL with a specific short window to sign. It's unlikely the union will go for that. Cubs hosting the Reds on Friday, White Sox in Minnesota. With sports at 16 and 46 past each hour, Rick Gregg, News Radio 105.9 WBBM.
3: It's 9:18. Traffic and weather together on the 8s. There's a crash on the tri-state. We'll learn about that from Abby Ryan.
15: Southbound Tri-State Tollway near Willow Road to Lake Avenue. That earlier crash has cleared. The delay looks good, too. Now, if you're on I-90, the Jane Addams Tollway, it's a different story. We had an earlier vehicle fire involving a motorcycle. The right lane blocked near Beverly Road. Tri-State southbound past Willow. The crash now out of the two right lanes. Now, if you're on the northbound side of the Tri-State Tollway, you do have delays from Irving Park on up to Balmoral southbound, passing the Hinsdale Oasis. And also, if you're on 88, headed on the eastbound side, your Reagan Memorial Toll Road tight past 83. And that continues on over to the Tri-State Tollway ramps, 88 tonight on the eastbound side. Past 83 to the Eisenhower, you've got now the two left lanes blocked until 11. And then at 11, they're going to shut it all down. Everything will be blocked until 4:30 a.m. Detail, a detour posted just like last night. Plus, the exit ramp to the northbound Tri-State will be closed just under 2 hours from now at 11 p.m. until 5 a.m. Next report, 928, News Radio 105.9 WBBM.
3: The AccuWeather forecast. For tonight, turning mainly clear, lows ranging from the mid-50s in some of the outer suburbs to 66, close to the lakefront. Tomorrow, mostly sunny and pleasant, a high of 82, and tomorrow night, partly cloudy, a low of 64, still dropping into the 50s in the cooler suburbs. Right now, 72 degrees at O'Hare, in Wheeling, and along the lakefront. WBBM News Time, 920. Top story this hour. Relief efforts continue in Nepal after devastating floods. We'll have much more on this story coming up at 9:31. Chicago celebrates its roots with the annual House Music Festival this weekend.
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17: Music was in the air at Daly Plaza as DJ Nasha Love kicked off the first day of the Chicago House Music Conference and Festival.
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17: David Chavez is a programmer with the city. He says the four-day fest is full of music, dance, education, and community programs.
18: So house music was born in Chicago. Born and raised in Chicago, and it's part of our cultural legacy for a city. It's our calling card to the world, and we want to celebrate it and give it its due.
17: Chavez says they expect 75,000 people to attend the performances in Millennium Park, Pritzker Pavilion, and the Cultural Center. The four-day event features 20 local DJs. 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
3: Naperville has secured enough road salt for the upcoming winter, but it comes at a hefty price. Typically, the southwest suburb secures its road salt through the Illinois Department of Central Management Services statewide procurement program. But this year, the Naperville Sun reports one large salt supplier chose not to participate in the bidding process, resulting in gaps in salt procurement for some locations. It receives some salt through the state process, but is expected to pay double what it paid last year, in addition to buying salt from a third-party vendor. Coming up on Bloomberg Business, tech companies issue a warning about AI. WBBM News Time 921.
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21: As AI gets more capable and more powerful, OpenAI, Anthropic, Google, Microsoft, over 100 other tech and financial services are now warning that businesses and governments must do more to prepare for and defend against AI-enabled cyber attacks. But there's no let-up in demand for AI technology, at least at chipmaker NVIDIA, which saw shares shoot up nearly 9% today, or at software maker Salesforce, where shares soared over 22% higher. That lifted the tech sector and all of Wall Street. At the close, the Dow up 106 points, the tech-heavy Nasdaq up 441, ending 1.5% higher, and the S&P added 55. Oil up above $83 a barrel today. And Walmart unveiling a new 280-piece women's fashion brand today called Scenario, bringing what it calls a modern bohemian aesthetic to apparel, shoes, jewelry, handbags, and more, most items under $25. With business at 23 and 53 from the Bloomberg Newsroom, Tom Busby, News Radio 105.9 WBBM.
3: There's some sad news out of Lincoln Park Zoo this afternoon. Snow leopard Ozzy has died following a rapid deterioration in his health. He was born back in 2018 at Rosamond Gifford Zoo in New York before coming to Lincoln Park Zoo in 2021. Coming up, the latest in traffic, weather, and headlines, WBBM News Time 924.
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6: 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Here's Abby Ryan.
7: Oh, right now, Roger, if you're on the inbound side of the Edens, Lake Hook to the Kennedy Junction, it is a clear, smooth sail. Now the inbound side of the O'Hare Extension, it looks good right now. No more delays from Bessie Coleman on over to the Tri-State Tollway. On the eastbound side of I-190, the Kennedy inbound, you've got some heavy spots from Canfield on over to Foster, and then slow from Division to Randolph. So passing the Wintrust Mural to North Avenue, good 30. Coming in from the airport to downtown, 15 in from the Eden Junction. Outbound is clear. So far, the Eisenhower in. Heavy on the ramp to the outbound Ryan. And if you're on the rest of the Eisenhower, it looks great both ways. Stevenson inbound slows from Cicero to Pulaski in spots. About a 29-minute ride coming in from 355. Outbound clear. And if you're on the Dan Ryan outbound, you've got heavy delays from the Jane Byrne interchange to just past Roads of Elk Road. We did have an earlier crash right at the Stevenson. Slow also passing the Chicago Skyway. If you're on DuSable Lakeshore Drive, take both ways at the light of Chicago, and still heavy, and that is from just past Monroe on over to Balboa. Reports of a crash in the area. Southbound side of the Tri-State Tollway, that is tightening past Ogden to the Hinsdale Oasis, and the 88 eastbound side, you are heavy past 83 on over to Tri-State Tollway ramps. Next report from the Metro Traffic Center, 938 News Radio 105.9 WBBM.
6: The AccuWeather forecast, tonight turning mainly clear, lows ranging from the mid-50s in some inland suburbs to 66 along the lakefront. Tomorrow mostly sunny and pleasant with a high of 82, and tomorrow night partly cloudy, a low of 64, still dropping into the 50s in the outer suburbs. Right now at O'Hare and the lakefront, 72 degrees, WBBM News Time, 929.
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6: It's 9:30. Good evening to you. I'm Roger Plummer. These are the top stories on News Radio WBBM. Hundreds of people are dead due to floods in Nepal. President Trump makes an executive order in retaliation to Canada's tariffs. The president of FIFA is under huge pressure to step down. Plus, Indiana leaders announce more help is coming to people impacted by last month's storms. WBBM Sports, the Cubs, White Sox. and the sky all had the night off. WBBM Business. A big bounce back day for the NASDAQ, which soars up 411 points. The Dow Jones moved up 106 points, and the S&P 500 finished up 55 points. AccuWeather says tonight turning mainly clear, lows ranging from the mid-50s in some inland suburbs to 66 along the lakefront, and tomorrow mostly sunny and pleasant with a high of 82. Right now at O'Hare, 72 degrees, winds out of the east at 7 miles per hour. WBBM News Time, 9:31. Both the death toll and the number of Americans missing are rising in Nepal following devastating flash flooding. Officials say at least 389 people have been confirmed killed. More than 1,300 people are missing, and that includes 90 Americans. ABC's Britt Clinette is in Kathmandu, Nepal.
11: Experts suspect the landslide started at a glacier mountain cliff. The avalanche of ice melting as it rushed down 6,000 feet of the mountain slope, picking up enough mud and rock to fill at least 40,000 Olympic swimming pools. New satellite images showing the site 3 days ago, now a gaping hole where experts believe the land initially gave way.
6: Speaking to reporters in the Oval Office, President Trump said the U.S. spoke with Nepalese leaders and offered to provide anything they want. The trade war with Canada escalates after President Trump imposed 50% tariffs on $20 billion worth of Canadian goods. Canada retaliated with 50% tariffs on American goods. President Trump responded by renaming

0: Lake Ontario as Lake America. And he's also threatening to double tariffs on Canada-made cars and auto parts in January. ABC's Karen Travers has more from the White House.
1: The president really doubled down on that threat from earlier this week to put in place tariffs on Canadian cars, Canadian auto parts, and also steel and aluminum. He said today he'll go forward with that. He said Canada has been ripping off the United States for years, and he needs to do

0: My book club president says reading is, quote, not a competition. 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
4: Chicago's top government watchdog says the city needs to do a better job helping reunite people with their impounded cars.
5: Think about this. The city of Chicago impounds 81,000 cars every year. That's more cars than Audi has sold so far this year in the whole country. Cars that get the hook go to one of 8 lots owned either by Streets and Sanitation, the Chicago Police Department, or a city contractor. But the Inspector General's analysis shows the city's rules for where a car would be towed and the fee for getting it back were not being applied consistently, and that meant too many times someone looking for their car might have to make multiple trips to the lot or go to 2 different lots. Streets and Sand says it's already made changes recommended by the IG, including maintaining a digital inventory of all impounded cars. Jeff Buckles, News Radio 105.9, WBBM.
4: 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It's 9:36.
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0: 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It's 9:38. Traffic and weather together on the 8s with the latest in traffic. Here's Abby Ryan.
1: Right now, Roger, if you're on the expressways and tollways, first off, 88 headed on the eastbound side past 83 to the southbound tri-state ramps or the 294 ramps. The two left lanes are blocked now until 11. Right at 11, all lanes shut down until 4:30 a.m. Carbon copy of last night. A detour will be posted. Also, exit ramp to the northbound tri-state shuts down at 11 o'clock tonight until 5 a.m. Now, if you're on the inbound side of the Stevenson, you've got heavy delays before Cicero to before Kedzie. The travel time on the inbound side of the Stevenson from 355 into DuSable Lakeshore Drive, you are looking at a travel time of now 35 minutes. A southbound side of the Tri-State Tollway, tight past Ogden, on over to the Hinsdale Oasis and I-55. And if you're on the inbound side of the Kennedy, we've got heavy spots there. That is from Cumberland over to Foster. Once you pass Nagel, things get easier, but still a delay with overnight construction for sure. A 34-minute ride coming in from I-90 into downtown so far. If you're on the inbound side of the Dan Ryan, not too bad. Outbound side of the Dan Ryan, that is still a little tight from the Jane Burn Interchange going down to about 18th Street and southbound to DuSable Lakeshore Drive. You've got delays as you approach the light at Chicago, then tight from Jackson to Balboa with an earlier crash. Next report, 948 News Radio 105.9 WBBM.
2: WBBM AccuWeather, as the sky turns out mainly clear tonight, we'll have lows as low as the mid-50s in some inland suburbs, about 66 for a low along the lakefront. A nice day on the way for tomorrow, lots of sunshine, high 82. Some clouds around tomorrow night, low 64. It's still going to drop into the 50s in the coolest spots. And a partly sunny day on Saturday, a nice afternoon, high temperature close to 80. I'm AccuWeather meteorologist Brian Thompson.
0: Right now at O'Hare and the lakefront, 72 degrees, WBBM News Time 940. Here's Stardate.
3: A season comes to an end today. It has nothing to do with falling leaves, changing weather, or even big-time sports. Instead, it's a season of eclipses. It didn't last long. It started on August 12th. With a total solar eclipse, and it ends tonight with a partial lunar eclipse. The moon will be almost completely immersed in Earth's long shadow, so it'll turn dark. And at least part of the eclipse will be visible across almost all of North America. An eclipse season is governed by the way in which the sun and moon align. Most months, the geometry isn't right. The moon and sun don't line up the right way, so there are no eclipses at all. But every 173 days, they come into the proper alignment. That produces a solar eclipse at new moon and a lunar eclipse at full moon. They can come in either order, a fortnight apart. And a season lasts for about 5 weeks, a few days longer than the moon's cycle of phases. So if there's an eclipse near the start of the season, it produces 3 eclipses. This time, the solar eclipse came a few days after the season began, so we're limited to 2 eclipses, including tonight's. The moon first dips into Earth's dark inner shadow at 9:34 p.m. Central Time. The eclipse peaks at 11:13, when the shadow covers 96% of the lunar disk. It ends an hour and a half later. Today's program was made possible by Mercer Caverns in Calaveras County in California's historic gold country. More information at mercercaverns.net. For the McDonald Observatory, I'm Billy Henry.
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4: 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Pregame starts at 5:30. 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

0: Hey, it's Jen Hatmaker. Here's what I've learned in midlife. 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
19: The Illinois Department of Public Health has added two new conditions to the list that qualifies for medical marijuana. There are now 58 conditions in Illinois that qualify for a medical marijuana card. 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Here's Rick Gregg.
20: Nashville's known for its guitars, but the Bears' offense on Thursday found itself humming a pretty nice tune, too, in the joint practice with the Titans, Caleb Williams.
21: I would say from last week to this week, it's just working on execution, the flags and things like that. And then also, like I said, it's leading from the head of the snake down to the tail. And, you know, when we come out with good energy, when we come out and we're executing, when we come out, we're not having penalties and things like that as first team. It trickles down.
20: The Bears completed pass after pass on the Titans and appeared to handle Jeffrey Simmons better than Cincinnati's Dexter Lawrence, a step in a positive direction. Tight ends Colston Loveland and Sam Roush proved to be matchup nightmares at times, too. On defense, the day was marked by injuries to cornerbacks Jalen Johnson and Tyreek Stevenson. Neither went back to the trainer's room. Both tapped out early, though, and cheered on their companions from the sidelines. Safety Xavier Woods, competing for a starting spot, leveled Titans receiver Wandale Robinson over the middle, a play Tennessee's player and coaching staff took exception to. Their head coach called it cheap. Could lead to a scrappy preseason finale on Saturday. Golf's postseason has entered its final stage, the Tour Championship. Minwoo Lee's 8-under on day one at East Lake in Atlanta, two shots ahead of a three-man pack. The White Sox are eyeing baseball's postseason and apparently eyeing an extension for slugger Munetaka Murakami. Chris Getz, the GM, told the New York Post that yes, there have been discussions, but he did not take that any further. Sox are in Minnesota Friday, where they'll have to deal with outfielder Walker Jenkins, the Twins' top prospect, who MLB.com says is coming up for his Major League debut. The Cubs are home in the afternoon with David Peterson on the mound and the Reds in town. With sports at 16 and 46 past each hour, Rick Gregg, News Radio 105.9 WBBM.
19: It's 9:48. Traffic and weather together on the 8th with the latest on the roads. Here's Abby Ryan.
0: Right now, Roger, Eden's on the inbound side, Lake Hook to the Kennedy Junction. It is a clear, smooth ride. If you're on the inbound side of the Kennedy, that is going to cost you 34 minutes. From the airport into downtown, we still have some heavy delays from Canfield over to Nagel, and it stays slow through Foster, inbound passing the Wintrust mural at North Avenue. Okay, slow past Division on over to Randolph and Spots, and as you approach the Kennedy Junction. Now, if you're on the inbound side of the Eisenhower, it is fine. Just tight on the ramp to the outbound Ryan, inbound side of the Stevenson. Coming in from I-355 to DuSable Lakeshore Drive, a 35-minute ride. It is tight from Cicero to before Kedzie. The outbound side of the Dan Ryan, that is heavy from the Jane Bird Interchange past Roosevelt to about 18th Street. Other than that, if you're on I-57, you're fine. Outbound Bishop Ford, you've got slow spots, and that is from Bobie and Woods to Dalton Avenue. Then it's heavy past Dalton Avenue over to Sibley. Your travel time on the outbound side of the Bishop Ford, about 27 minutes to get down to 8094. Northwest Indiana looks good. If you're on the northbound side of DuSable Lakeshore Drive, a little tight approaching the light of Chicago. Southbound, you've still got some slow spots around Grant Park from Roosevelt Road. Next report, 958 News Radio, 105.9 WBBM.
19: The AccuWeather forecast. Tonight, turning mainly clear, lows ranging from the mid-50s in some inland suburbs to 66 along the lakefront. Tomorrow, mostly sunny and pleasant with a high of 82. And tomorrow night, partly cloudy, a low of 64, still dropping into the 50s in the outer suburbs. Right now, 72 degrees, both at O'Hare and the lakefront. WBBM News Time 950.
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19: It's one of the toughest decisions a woman can make, going back to work after having a new baby.
1: When it comes to going back to work or staying home after a new baby, Michelle Reisdorf for the Robert Half Company says there's no wrong answer.
22: Family and personal is very important to people, and it's how employers adapt to that that makes them an employer of choice.
1: She tells the Noon Business Hour there are some things to take under consideration, such as the cost of childcare and lower retirement savings contributions.
22: Yeah, you definitely have to look bigger picture than just the impact is my paycheck at this, point in time.
1: She adds technology, though, makes working from home easier than ever.
22: To either offer a flexible schedule, a hybrid arrangement, even just some temporary modifications to get that person transitioned back to work.
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19: Coming up on Bloomberg Business, a bank will pay millions of dollars to victims of Jeffrey Epstein. It's 9:51.
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5: A federal judge in New York today approving Bank of America's $72.5 million settlement with the victims of Jeffrey Epstein. They claim that the bank aided in the late financier's sex trafficking. About 90 women who were abused or trafficked by Epstein and the people around him will get that money, but Bank of America will admit no wrongdoing as part of the settlement. On Wall Street today, stocks end higher after earnings beat and blowout sales forecast from AI chipmaker NVIDIA and software giant Salesforce. The Dow today up 106 points. The tech-heavy NASDAQ up 411. That's a 1.5% gain. The S&P was up 55. The Gap ousting the CEO of its struggling Old Navy chain after a bigger-than-expected 4% drop in sales last quarter. Gap lowering its full-year outlook. And despite poor sales, Tesla is raising the price of two trims of its Cybertruck, each by another $5,000.
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4: It's 9:58. 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
15: Inbound Stevenson, a 35-minute ride coming in from 355 to DuSable Lakeshore Drive. It is heavy from Cicero to right before Kedzie. There is overnight road work in the right lane till midnight. Then it'll be the two right till 5 a.m. The inbound side of the Kennedy still hefty, and that is from Canfield on over to Foster. You've got overnight construction there as well on the inbound side of the Kennedy O'Hare into downtown. Harlem to Foster. It is now the right, make the left lane blocked until 11, then the two left till 5 a.m. After that, inbound full intermittent stops between midnight and 5 a.m., plus the entrance ramp to the Ontario feeder ramp will close. And that is from midnight till 5 a.m. A detour will be posted. I-190, the O'Hare extension. You've got some delays passing Bessie Coleman. 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
4: The AccuWeather forecast tonight turning mainly clear. Lows ranging from the mid-50s in some inland suburbs to 66 at the lakefront. Tomorrow mostly sunny and pleasant with a high of 82.
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16: This is Mike Krauser. A storm recovery worker finds a wandering dog in Gary, and through the work of a lot of people, she's back with her original owner after being missing for 12 years.
4: A huge protest over AI and healthcare took place in Chicago on Thursday. Plus, President Trump escalating his trade war with Canada, signing an executive order changing the name of Lake Ontario to Lake America. Right now, 73 degrees at O'Hare. It's 10 o'clock.
17: From ABC News, I'm Dave Packer. First, the Gulf of Mexico became the Gulf of America. Now President Trump is renaming another body of water after a trade deal with Canada collapsed.
18: President Trump escalating his trade war with Canada, signing an executive order.
19: We're going to be changing the name of Lake Ontario, effective immediately, to Lake America.
18: The president fuming since Ontario Premier Doug Ford unloaded on him when the trade deal fell apart.
20: Well, he can kiss my ass as far as I'm concerned.
18: Canada's Prime Minister Mark Carney noting the name of the lake dates back more than 400 years, adding this lake is called Lake Ontario today and forever.
17: ABC's Mary Bruce. The Justice Department just notified a D.C. District Court that the Kennedy Center will delay implementation of its board's resolution that would add President Trump's name to the facade and plaza. That will not be effectuated before October 8th. Speaking outside of court today, Commerce Secretary Howard Lutnick.
21: This is a board decision. What I can't figure out is why we're in this courtroom. The issues for the court have already been resolved. This is just an acknowledgement of renovated and restored, right? We should have been able to work this out.
17: The death toll rising in Nepal following devastating flash flooding. Officials say at least 389 people have been confirmed killed, more than 1,300 missing, and of those, 90 are Americans. ABC's Britt Klenitz in Kathmandu.
22: Families anxious for news about their missing loved ones. In a desperate post on Instagram, the family of Deepak and Madhu Ahuja from North Carolina asking for help locating the missing couple.
17: In Massachusetts, the jury in the murder trial of Lindsay Clancy sent home after deliberating for more than 3 hours. They're expected to return tomorrow morning. Clancy's mental health is a key issue in the trial, with her defense arguing that she was experiencing postpartum psychosis when she strangled her three young children. 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
17: This summer has been filled with severe storms, flood threats, and wildfires, and the wet weather continues for the Northeast and Mid-Atlantic coast. ABC's Matt Rivers has more on the severe storms that have contributed to more than 1,300 flight cancellations in the U.S.
2: The population centers of the I-95 corridor under threat once again, exactly a week after another storm system overwhelmed New York City's subway system, swamped drivers, and spawned multiple confirmed tornadoes.
17: Former Penn State football coach Jerry Sandusky, who was convicted of sexual abuse back in 2012, will be back in court next month after one of his accusers recanted his story. ABC's Aaron Katursky has more.
3: At first, when he was first interviewed by the Pennsylvania State Police about Sandusky, he didn't really recall being abused the way maybe others had suggested. And it appears that he has come to believe his testimony was either coerced or he was sort of coached into what to say or came to believe under persistent prodding and questioning by investigators that he was abused.
17: Police in South Miami have issued a public warning for safety following a reported crocodile attack that left the family's beloved dog dead. The crocodile attack occurred early behind a home. The dog's owner says he let the dogs out in the backyard Thursday morning, but Kygo walked a little too close to the shoreline.
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4: It's 5 minutes past the hour. Hello, I'm Roger Plummer. Thank you very much for listening. AccuWeather says Friday mostly sunny and pleasant, a high of 82. Friday night partly cloudy, a low of 64, still dropping into the 50s in the coolest spots. We'll check the AccuWeather 5-day forecast in 10 minutes, but first, our top local story on News Radio, WBBM. A dog that was found following the violent weather in Gary, Indiana 2 weeks ago has been reunited with the original owner who lost that dog 12 years ago. WBBM's Mike Krauser reports.
16: The Chihuahua was found by a worker from Louisiana. She had been microchipped, and a check at the Griffith Animal Shelter revealed her name, Floor, and her owner's name, but she couldn't be found. An organization called Microchip Hunters got involved, and they found her in Evanston. A volunteer with the Evanston Animal Shelter retrieved the dog, and Maddie Ratkowski with the shelter says they were reunited.
5: Getting to have like this happy ending was just so beautiful, and it was really amazing.
6: Aww. Can you believe how this all came together?
5: No. This like rarely ever happens.
16: Another woman who rescues animals says she took in the dog last year from a family that was moving and couldn't keep her. They had had her for years. That woman said the dog slipped out after the storm, and she's happy how this turned out. Mike Krauser, News Radio 105.9 WBBM.
4: AI, healthcare, the defense industry, and pension funds were all the subjects of a large protest in downtown Chicago on Thursday.
7: Hundreds of members of National Nurses United and some other groups, including the Chicago Teachers Union, blocked off Madison near Wabash in front of the building that houses the Cook County Pension Fund. The demonstrators want their pension administrators to divest from Palantir, a maker of software and AI technology that works with the U.S. military surveillance industries and also has ties to ICE. Reverend Quincy Worthington is with Arise Chicago.
9: The Cook County Pension Fund is holding Palantir stock. That stock was bought with deferred wages, money these nurses have already earned. More than 1,000 registered nurses in Cook County Health are demanding the fund sell it, and 10,000 nurses across this country are standing behind them.
7: Similar protests were taking place in other cities. A spokesperson for Palantir released a statement to WBBM, which says in part that the claims made at these protests are baseless. WBBM has also reached out to the Cook County Pension Fund for comment. Terry Keschner, News Radio 105.9 WBBM.
4: A Chicago Police Department officer was among two people injured in a crash on Thursday on the city's southwest side. Chicago police say a squad car was attempting to turn into a parking lot near the Archer and Nagel Avenue intersection when it was struck by a sedan. First responders say the officer suffered a neck injury, but he's expected to be okay. The driver of the sedan, a 38-year-old man, declined medical attention. His 36-year-old passenger sustained a few injuries to her right arm and leg and is also expected to recover. Chicago police say no citations were issued. It's 8 minutes past the hour. Traffic and weather together on the 8s as we say good evening to Abby Ryan.
8: Good evening, Roger. Northbound side of DeSalvo Lakeshore Drive, heavy McCormick Place to before 18th. Southbound, heavy spots from Roosevelt to 18th. It looks like possibly people are sitting there, maybe some Lyft and Uber drivers waiting for this BTS concert at Soldier Field to get out. It started about 2 hours and 8 minutes ago at 8 p.m. So far, if you're on the rest of the roads, the inbound side of the Kennedy definitely has some heavy spots, and that is from Canfield to before Foster. Overnight road work in that left lane, then slow division to Randolph at 11 o'clock. It'll be the two left between Canfield and Foster. And then once we hit midnight, full intermittent stops till 5 a.m. 29 O'Hare and 14 coming in from the Eden Junction. Passing the Wintrust Mural at North Avenue, you're fine. Outbound looks good. I-190 eastbound slows before Mannheim to 294. Eisenhower's great. Stevenson inbound, heavy from Cicero to Kedzie. Overnight road work in the right lane, and that's till midnight 35. 355 into DeSalvo Lakeshore Drive. 20 coming in from 294. Dan Ryan inbound. That is fine. Outbound slows from the Chainburn Interchange past Roosevelt Road at 17. Fisher Ford outbound, heavy Bobie and Woods at the Steel Bridge, 20 to 80-94, and the Tri-State totally not bad. 88 looks good, too. Next report at 1018 News Radio 105.9 WBBM.
4: The AccuWeather forecast tonight turning mainly clear. Lows ranging from the mid-50s in some outer suburbs to 66 close to the lakefront. Tomorrow, mostly sunny and pleasant, a high of 82. Tomorrow night, partly cloudy, a low of 64, still dropping into the 50s in those outlying suburbs. Right now, at O'Hare, 73, Waukegan, 64, along the lakefront, 72 degrees. WBBM News Time, 1010.
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11: Chicago Board of Education member Angel Gutierrez says anything that can encourage donations for students is worth it. Governor Pritzker has said he will not make a decision on whether Illinois will opt in until the Trump administration releases final guidelines about what groups can receive the donations. Gutierrez says that's short-sighted.
12: To wholeheartedly look at just what the rules and the regulations. I mean, we take money for everything else, don't we?
11: And he pointed to a survey suggesting 2/3 of taxpayers in Illinois would give to public school programs. The tax credit plan takes effect next year. 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
4: The search for the vandal who defaced a mural in West Lawn that honors fallen Chicago police officers has led to an arrest.
14: Armando Ramirez of North Lawndale has been charged with criminal defacement. Police say the 29-year-old was identified as the person who defaced a mural along 68th and Pulaski that honors fallen police officers Luis Huesca, Andres Vasquez Lasso, and Enrique Martinez. Alderwoman Silvana Tabaras thanked the officers who caught Ramirez, writing on social media, "This offender snuck into the community under the cover of night to stain their legacy." Instead, the community came together, worked with investigators, and showed the officers' families who still call this area home that we stand with them. Nancy Hardy, News Radio 105.9 WBBM.
4: The Kane County State's Attorney's Office is receiving a large grant to help expand its services.
15: The $1 million grant will fund advanced forensic software, specialized training, and other essential digital forensics equipment. The Kane County State's Attorney's Office says this will help to better investigate and prosecute some of the most dangerous and elusive criminals. The grant was appropriated from the Illinois General Revenue Fund to the Department of Commerce and Economic Opportunity. It will also help the office hire new personnel. The grant comes as the Kane County Board has been considering making cuts to the budget, which county officials say would likely involve significant layoffs. Carolina Garibay, News Radio 105.9 WBBM.
4: 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It's 13 minutes past the hour.
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4: 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Here's meteorologist LaTroy Thornton.
20: This month of August has brought several rounds of wet weather overall, but it looks to end with a largely dry stretch featuring a generally clear overnight with lows from the 50s in some of the inland suburbs up to 66 at the lakefront, followed by a nice day on Friday with plenty of sunshine throughout the day and a high of 82. Just a few clouds for Friday night, still a calm and quiet night with a low of 64, although some of the cooler spots still end up in the 50s with another round of some sun in store for Saturday. It's a nice day to kick off the weekend with a high of 80. Although there may be a thunderstorm around for Saturday night. Otherwise, Sunday looks dry with a mix of sun and clouds. Turns out breezy, much warmer and more humid with a high of 88, followed by a rather hot and humid Monday. Another round of summer conditions with a partly sunny sky, perhaps a thunderstorm, high 90. I'm AccuWeather meteorologist LaTroy Thornton.
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21: On a hot and somewhat humid day in Nashville, neither the Bears nor the Titans left the field happy, at least till they reached the air conditioning. There were a few clashes between the two sides, extracurriculars, not full-on fights, though the Titans nearly took safety Xavier Woods' head off after he nearly took receiver Wandale Robinson's head off on what Titans coach Robert Saleh called a cheap hit. Bears defensive tackle Grady Jarrett stood up for Woods.
22: We practice a certain way. We got, you know, way we want to play ball, and nothing is done with malice, but we got to play our style of defense the way we want to at all times. And you know, sometimes things happen. And, I mean, you know, just one of those things that happen. But, you know, it kind of is what it is, you know.
21: Robinson's in concussion protocol. On the Bears' side, cornerbacks Jalen Johnson and Tyreek Stevenson both left the practice with injuries but did not leave the sidelines, so they don't figure to be too hurt. Defensive lineman Austin Booker is week-to-week with a lower body issue. Javon Dexter has a hamstring problem. We don't yet know if any of the starters will play in Saturday's preseason game or how much they'll play if they do. Packers running back Josh Jacobs has been charged with two misdemeanors in connection with an alleged domestic violence incident at his Green Bay home a few months ago. The college football season is underway, at least at the FCS level and below. Lots of games Thursday night and Friday. There are a few FBS games on Saturday, which is also when Chicago State hosts Roosevelt in its first game ever. Off days for the Cubs and White Sox, both teams back at it on Friday with the Cubs hosting Cincinnati, the Sox, and Minnesota. With sports at 16 and 46 past each hour, Rick Gregg, News Radio 105.9 WBBM.
4: It's coming up on 18 minutes past the hour with traffic and weather together on the 8th. 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Here's Abby Ryan.
8: Inbound side of the Kennedy, Roger, we do have a couple of delays going on. First off, if you're on the inbound side of the Kennedy, it is heavy from Canfield to before Foster overnight. Roadwork in the left lane. So after that, Division to Randolph, passing the Wintrust Mural at North Avenue. Okay. 29 O'Hare into downtown, 14 coming in from the Edens Junction outbound. Kennedy, great. If you're on the inbound O'Hare extension, I-190 headed eastbound, just a little slow at 294. Not bad, though. The inbound side of the Eisenhower looks great. Stevenson, inbound heavy from Cicero to Kedzie. Overnight road work in the right lane till midnight, 35 coming on in. And that's from 355, 20 in from 294. Dan Ryan, 17 out, slow past the Jane Bird interchange, past Roosevelt, 57's okay. Bishop Ford, outbound heavy, Bobby and Woods at the Steel Bridge at 20 to 8094. DuSable Lakeshore Drive northbound, heavy spots from McCormick Place to 18th, and southbound, heavy in spots from Roosevelt to 18th as well. Tollways look good. Northwest Indiana does too. 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
4: The AccuWeather forecast. Tonight, turning mainly clear, lows ranging from the mid-50s in some inland suburbs to 66 along the lakefront. Tomorrow, mostly sunny and pleasant, a high of 82. And tomorrow night, partly cloudy, a low of 64, still in the 50s in the cooler suburbs. Right now, at O'Hare, 73 along the lakefront, 72 degrees. It's 20 minutes past the hour. Our top story this hour, Nepalese communities are reeling after being impacted by floods and mudslides. We'll have much more on this story coming up at 31 minutes past the hour. It's the ultimate celebration of house music in the city where it was created.
0: It's time to celebrate the city where house music was born.
1: Yeah, Chicago certainly has set the tone for international electronic music. And it all started in Chicago, mostly at the Warehouse in Chicago. But other DJs were doing similar work. Frankie Knuckles is the most recognized.
0: City programmer David Chavez says they expanded the Chicago House Music Festival by one day this year. 4 days now of music, dance, discussion, and programming.
1: It covers everything that's related to the art, culture, and music, the business of house music. It's a true representation of the whole city of Chicago in one festival.
0: The event is held in Millennium Park every summer and attracts house fans from around the world to hear today's top DJs and up-and-coming talent. 20 local DJs will be getting people dancing through Sunday. Lisa Fielding, News Radio, 105.9 WBBM.
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4: It's 23 minutes past the hour from Bloomberg Business. Here's Tom Busby.
6: Oil is now above $83 a barrel again, while American oil stockpiles are at a 40-year low. So the Trump administration says it's now in talks with Venezuela's interim government about taking an ownership stake in that nation's enormous oil resources. That's according to Axios, which says that deal would more than double U.S. oil reserves. The most valuable company on the planet, AI chipmaker NVIDIA, predicts revenue next fiscal year will skyrocket 70% higher. Well, that sent NVIDIA shares nearly 9% higher today and gave the entire tech sector a boost. And at the closing bell on Wall Street, the Dow was up 106 points. The Nasdaq up 411. That's a 1.5% gain. The S&P was up 55. And the date has been set. Apple plans to unveil the new iPhone 18 Pro, the 18 Pro Max, and hopefully its first ever foldable iPhone on September 9th at company headquarters in Cupertino. With business at 23 and 53 from the Bloomberg Newsroom, Tom Busby, News Radio 105.9 WBBM.
4: 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This year, co-founder Rodolfo Alvarez will serve as Grand Marshal of the parade. Coming up, the latest in traffic and weather. It's 24 minutes past the hour.
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4: It's 1028. Traffic and weather together on the 8s. Here's Abby Ryan.
12: Heavy on the inbound side of the Kennedy, and that is from Canfield before Foster. Overnight road work in the left lane for 30 more minutes, and that is until 11. Then from 11 to 5 a.m., it'll be two left lanes shut down in that stretch with full intermittent stops going on until 5 a.m. Also slow. Looks great past the Wintrust mural at North Avenue, but you are slow. Division on over to Ohio. Eisenhower looks great. Stevenson on the inbound side, some heavy spots going on before Pulaski to before Kedzie, and we are seeing big delays popping up on DuSable Lakeshore Drive northbound, McCormick Place on up to Roosevelt Road, and then through Grant Park southbound. You're heavy before Roosevelt Road on down to 18th. BTS was at Soldier Field tonight, so heavy delays going on. So far, the rest of DuSable Lakeshore Drive tight both ways at the light at Chicago. If you're on the inbound Stevenson, again, that is heavy before Pulaski on over to Kedzie. Your travel time on the inbound side of the Stevenson, it is about a 28-minute ride coming in from 355 to DuSable Lakeshore Drive. Outbound's okay. Dan Ryan looks good. The outbound side of I-57 is fine. Bishop Ford outbound, you've got heavy delays before 130th on down to Sibley Boulevard. If you're on the outbound side of the Bishop Ford Freeway down to 8094, give yourself a travel time of 25 minutes. Next report, 1038 News Radio 105.9 WBBM.
4: The AccuWeather forecast tonight, turning mainly clear, lows ranging from the mid-50s in some inland suburbs to 66 along the lakefront. And tomorrow, mostly sunny and pleasant, a high of 82. Right now, at O'Hare, 73, Wheeling, 71, along the lakefront, 72 degrees. WBBM News Time, 1029.
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4: It's 30 minutes past the hour. Hello, I'm Roger Plummer. Thank you so much for tuning in. These are the top stories on News Radio WBBM. Devastating flooding in Nepal leaves hundreds of people dead and thousands still missing.
13: Chicago's top government watchdog says some practices of the city's car impound lots should get the hook. And political editor Jeff Buckles with details from a new report.
4: The Cook County Sheriff's Department has recovered a truck full of stolen Nike goods. Plus,
14: this is Andy Dane. Leaders in Rolling Meadows threaten to pull the plug on controversial flock cameras.
4: WBBM Sports, the Cubs, White Sox, Sky, Fire, Stars all had the day off. WBBM Business, the Dow Jones moved up 106 points, the NASDAQ soared 411 points, and the S&P 500 finished up 55 points. AccuWeather says for Friday, mostly sunny and pleasant, a high of 82. Friday night, partly cloudy, a low of 64, still dropping into the 50s in some of the cooler outer suburbs. WBBM News Time, 31 minutes past the hour. At least 390 people have died in Nepal and Tibet after major flooding and mudslides drowned entire communities. According to the State Department, some 90 Americans may have been impacted by the flooding and three were already rescued. ABC's Britt Clenett says more than 1,400 people are missing.
0: Nepal's tourism authorities say well over 500 foreign nationals are among them, including dozens of Americans. On the ground, this is an all-out mobilization. More than 9,000 army, police, armed police personnel have been deployed, using everything from bulldozers to dig people out of buried homes, sniffer dogs to search the debris, and helicopters ferrying in supplies and pulling out survivors.
4: Scientists believe a glacier chunk in Nepal breaking off and temporarily damming a river caused the deadly flash flood. The people in charge of Chicago's auto pound say they've already fixed many issues identified in a new report from the city's top government watchdog.
1: Finding out your car's been towed is bad enough, but investigators for Chicago's Inspector General's office say their analysis shows that too many times people whose cars get the hook have had no idea where their cars were towed, what they needed to get their cars back, and in some cases were charged fees and fines even if their car was towed after it was stolen. The IG's report released this week calls on the Department of Streets and Sanitation to create a digital inventory of all the cars it's towed and where they were taken. Streets and San's response to the IG notes that many of the report's recommendations have been implemented since investigators completed their assessment nearly 2 years ago. By the way, the city impounds 81,000 cars a year. Jeff Buckles, News Radio 105.9 WBBM.
4: If someone recently tried to sell you gym shoes from the back of a truck, they were probably breaking the law.
2: A representative from Nike contacted Cook County Sheriff's Police Organized Retail Crime Unit investigators on Sunday about a fictitious pickup of its merchandise 2 days before. Investigators learned the person who picked up the cargo from Nike's facility in Memphis, Tennessee, had taken the shipment using fake documents. The shipment of shoes, which was bound for Dallas, had been diverted to the Chicago

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1: That's a concern. 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
2: 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Alderwoman Jennifer Veneziano has demanded flock provide comprehensive data on its self-auditing function by the end of the year or threaten to cancel Rolling Meadows contracts.
1: I would encourage you as flock to get this list together, because if a municipality can't do this, then they shouldn't have flock.
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3: Coming up, the latest in traffic and weather, and Stardate. It's 35 minutes past the hour.
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3: Thank you to our listeners for the following gasoline prices in Pleasant Prairie. The Shell on Sheridan and Russell is selling gas for $3.62 per gallon. And in Round Lake Beach, the Meyer on Rollins and Barron is selling gas for $3.98 per gallon. If you see a low gasoline price, please give us a call at 312-409-GASS. That's 312-409-4277. It's 38 minutes past the hour. Traffic and weather together on the 8s. Here's Abby Ryan.
12: Right now, very heavy delays, Roger, northbound side of DeSable Lakeshore Drive. You are parked from right at the Stevenson I-55 on up to Roosevelt Road. Still slow spots through Grant Park, and then tight at the light at Chicago, southbound tight at the light at Chicago, and then tight through Grant Park as well. Jackson all the way down to Roosevelt Road, and then heavy past Roosevelt Road to 18th Street. It's also slow getting onto the ramp to the Stevenson. If you're on the inbound side of the Kennedy, 31 O'Hare to downtown, heavy from Canfield before Foster, overnight road work in the left lane. Slow in spots from Division to Randolph, but passing the Wintrust Mural at North Avenue looks good. This left lane blocked for 20 more minutes, then it'll be the two left until 5 a.m. Full intermittent stops too. Eisenhower looks good. The inbound side of the Stevenson coming in from the 355 to DeSable Lakeshore Drive.

0: You've got heavy delays before Pulaski to past it, almost before Kedzie. Overnight road work in the right lane there until midnight. And the outbound Bishop Ward solid from 130th down to Sibley Boulevard. Give yourself a travel time now of 31 to get down to, make it 32, down to the 80-94 split. Next report, 1048 News Radio, 105.9 WBBM.
1: WBBM AccuWeather. The overnight brings a mostly clear sky and lows ranging from 66 along the lakefront down to the mid-50s in some of the inland suburbs, ahead of a nice day on Friday with a good deal of sunshine in store and a high of 82. That leads into a partly cloudy Friday night with a low of 64, although the typical cool spots still end up in the 50s. I'm AccuWeather meteorologist LaTroy Thornton.
2: Right now at O'Hare, 73, Waukegan, 64, Tinley Park, 68, and along the lakefront, 72 degrees. It's 40 minutes past the hour. Here's Stardate.
3: The moon will ply the dark waters of the celestial sea the next few nights, a large region of sky that's populated by constellations related to water. Tonight, the moon sails from Aquarius, the water bearer, into Pisces, the fishes. Pisces is so long that the moon will remain inside its borders until Monday night. The sea consists of six major constellations. Together, they cover almost one-eighth of the entire sky. All of them were created thousands of years ago by cultures around the Mediterranean Sea. The constellations probably were associated with water because the sun passed across them during the rainy season. Like the open ocean on a moonless night, the entire region is dark. Most of its stars are quite faint. The brightest of the lot is Fomalo. It's in Pisces austrinus, the southern fish. The star climbs into view in the southeast in early evening and swims across the south during the night. It's bright on its own, but the lack of other bright lights around it makes it really stand out. Pisces is especially dark. Most of its stars are impossible to see from light-polluted cities or even the suburbs. And with the almost full moon passing through, it's hard to see any of its stars even from sites that are far away from city lights. So as the moon moves across the constellation, it looks like it's floating through an ocean of darkness, the cosmic waters of the celestial sea. McDonald Observatory offers workshops, guides, and other resources for teachers. Details at mcdonaldobservatory.org. And for the McDonald Observatory, I'm Billy Henry.
2: 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Coming up, top trending stories and sports. It's 42 minutes past the hour.
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2: A doctor in Virginia was sleeping and dreamed a little mouse was trying to get into her mouth. Half asleep, she reached into her mouth thinking it was all a dream, only to realize it wasn't. She pulled a bat from her mouth and launched it across the room. As a doctor, she knew to catch it and have it tested for rabies, which she did, and went to the ER to proactively get the rabies vaccine. Thankfully, the bat tested negative, and it might be a while before the doctor can get a full night's rest. Wear a mask. It's 46 minutes past the hour. Time for sports. Here's WBBM's Rick Gregg.
13: Action on two fields in Nashville Thursday as the Bears and Titans met for a joint practice, and one of the loudest cheers came late when rookie Sam Roush caught a touchdown pass over his back shoulder in the end zone. Case Keenum threw it, and Ben Johnson surely applauded it. He's liking most everything else the tight end Roush is doing.
14: There's flashes where it gets you really, really excited. Is it at the level of consistency that we want yet? No. The answer is no. And I'm not surprised by that either. Yet I think he's going to be a phenomenal football player for a long time in this league. It's just there's a lot of thinking. There's a lot on the plate for a rookie tight end.
13: Roush caught a deep pass from Keenum, a short one from Caleb Williams. He fit in well. Of course, so did Colston Loveland, most notably when the Bears ran a trick play, yes, in a practice, and Loveland ended up wide open for a huge gain. On the other field, where the Bear defense battled the Tennessee offense, the biggest hit came from Bears safety Xavier Woods on receiver Wandale Robinson, who had to be evaluated for a concussion. Tennessee coach Robert Saleh called it cheap. We'll see how much of the angst carries over to Saturday's final preseason game. All four major college conferences have now banned pro players from returning. At least for football, the ACC was last on the list. Major League Baseball's latest pitch to its players in bargaining talks, make free agency, like it is in the NFL, with a specific short window to sign. It's unlikely the union will go for that. Cubs hosting the Reds on Friday, White Sox in Minnesota. With sports at 16 and 46 past each hour, Rick Gregg, News Radio 105.9 WBBM.
2: It's coming up on 48 minutes past the hour with traffic and weather together on the 8s. Right now, the latest on thousands of pedestrians leaving Soldier Field after the BTS concert. Here is Abby Ryan.
0: Oh, Roger, about 60,000 people leaving Soldier Field, and we have stacked traffic on DeSable Lakeshore Drive northbound. It's from the inbound Stevenson all the way up through Grant Park, almost to Monroe. Southbound, you've got heavy delays, and that is from Jackson all the way down to about 18th Street, and it just continues back onto southbound DeSable Lakeshore Drive. Now, they are saying 60,000 pedestrians leaving right now. Also, keep in mind 18th Street ramps are closed and everybody's leaving en masse. They say pickup spots are Columbus and Balboa, so definitely don't try to do Lakeshore Drive with those pickups and drop-offs there. 294 northbound, heavy from Irving Park to Balmoral, overnight road work. in the three right lanes now through 5 a.m. If you're on the rest of the roads, 88 eastbound, we had earlier delays from 83 on over to 294. That has dissipated for now, but it's going to be fully closed soon. The inbound side of the Kennedy, a 28-minute ride. Let's make it a 34-minute ride coming in from the airport to downtown, heavy before Harlem over to Foster. Next report, 1058 News Radio 105.9 WBBM.
2: The AccuWeather forecast tonight turning mainly clear, lows ranging from the mid-50s in some of the outer suburbs to 66 close to the lakefront. Tomorrow mostly sunny, pleasant, a high of 82. Tomorrow night partly cloudy, a low of 64, still in the 50s in the outer suburbs. Right now at O'Hare, 73 along the lakefront, 72 degrees. It's 50 minutes past the hour. The Museum of Contemporary Art's new exhibit highlights a Chicago artist who used paintings and sculptures to change visitors' preconceptions of the world.
15: Mike Cloud is the 27th artist to be featured in Chicago Works, a solo exhibition series at the Museum of Contemporary Art that features artists who are shaping the contemporary art landscape in Chicago.
16: There are about 7 paintings, I believe, and each of the paintings is variable in that they're hinged so that any of them could either be on the wall, or they lean on the floor against the wall, or they can sit on the floor as sculptures.
15: Artworks in the exhibit are, for many, familiar shapes and forms. A Star of David, a teepee, and an arrow, for example. But Cloud says he challenges immediate associations with these shapes using different themes.
16: One theme is newspapers. So each painting has a URL that leads to a New York Times online article about the shape, so about a subject related to the shape of the painting.
15: The exhibit, titled Wordless Obstruction, is on view through February 7th of 2027. Carolina Garibay, News Radio 105.9 WBBM.
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22: As AI gets more capable and more powerful, OpenAI, Anthropic, Google, Microsoft, over 100 other tech and financial services are now warning that businesses and governments must do more to prepare for and defend against AI-enabled cyber attacks. But there's no let-up in demand for AI technology, at least at chipmaker NVIDIA, which saw shares shoot up nearly 9% today, or at software maker Salesforce, where shares soared over 22% higher. That lifted the tech sector and all of Wall Street. At the close, the Dow up 106 points, the tech-heavy Nasdaq up 441, ending 1.5% higher, and the S&P added 55. Oil up above $83 a barrel today. And Walmart unveiling a new 280-piece women's fashion brand today called Scenario, bringing what it calls a modern bohemian aesthetic to apparel, shoes, jewelry, handbags, and more, most items under $25. With business at 23 and 53, from the Bloomberg Newsroom, Tom Busby, News Radio 105.9 WBBM.
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6: It's 10:58. Traffic and weather together on the 8th. Here's Abby Ryan.
7: Oh, right now, if you're on DuSable Lakeshore Drive, you've got heavy delays. First off, the inbound Stevenson to the northbound side of DuSable Lakeshore Drive, basically a parking lot. And that is from State Street on the inbound Stevenson to DuSable Lakeshore Drive. And DuSable Lakeshore Drive is a mess northbound all the way up to Balbo. After that, you're heavy at the light at Chicago, southbound tight at the light at Chicago 2. And then it's tight just past Monroe all the way down to the Stevenson ramps. Columbus is pretty much a parking lot as well. 60,000 people just let out of Soldier Field. BTS concert has been over for a good 15 minutes or so. If you're on the inbound side of the Kennedy O'Hare into downtown, you do have delays as well. It's pretty stacked. And that is before Harlem over to Foster at 35 minutes. 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
6: The AccuWeather forecast tonight turning mainly clear. Lows ranging from the mid-50s in some inland suburbs to 66 along the lakefront. Tomorrow, mostly sunny and pleasant, a high of 82.
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8: This is Terry Keschner. Indiana leaders say FEMA help is coming for beleaguered residents following dangerous weather.
9: All hands have been on deck.
6: The Kane County State's Attorney's Office has received a huge grant. Plus, Nepalese officials say at least 390 people are confirmed dead in the catastrophic flash flood in Nepal. More than 1,400 people are still missing. More on that coming up from ABC News. WBBM Sports, the Cubs and White Sox had the day off. AccuWeather says tonight, mainly clear, lows from the mid-50s in the outer suburbs to 66 along the lakefront. It's 11 o'clock.
10: From ABC News, I'm Dave Packer. President Trump taking his trade war with Canada to a new level.
11: We're going to be changing the name of Lake Ontario, effective immediately, to Lake America. That's going to take place right now as I sign the order.
10: The president also threatening to double tariffs on Canada-made cars and auto parts in January.
12: A 50% tariff on some $20 billion of U.S. goods going across the border. They were trying to match dollar for dollar and almost product for product the tariffs the United States put in place over the weekend. This is really setting off a significant trade war with, at this point, no negotiations indicating that they're taking place and no signs of either side backing down right now.
10: ABC's Karen Travers at the White House. A trekking group is among the more than 1,300 missing following the deadly flash flooding in Nepal. The group is associated with the Aisha Institute of Inner Sciences based in McMinnville, Tennessee. Leslie Crespi with the Institute.
13: 22 of the people were from America.
9: affiliated with this center, and 12 from Canada.
10: 77 in all. A judge heard arguments over renaming the Kennedy Center for the Performing Arts in Washington to add President Trump's name again. ABC's Mary Bruce.
13: Commerce Secretary Howard Lutnick spent the day in court watching his administration lawyers try to convince a judge to allow President Trump's name to go up on the Kennedy Center, telling reporters it would motivate the president to raise money for renovations.
14: You need to induce him, entice him, get him to agree to wear it and do it. And if he didn't do it, you could always take the letters down.
10: Late Thursday, the DOJ notified the court that the Kennedy Center will delay implementation of its board's resolution that would add President Trump's name to the facade and plaza until October 8th. The FBI says it uncovered a sweeping cyber espionage campaign out of Canada. 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
10: The Federal Aviation Administration is looking into the March crash between an Air Canada jet and a rescue and firefighting vehicle on LaGuardia Airport's runway that killed two pilots. While the federal investigation into the accident is ongoing, ABC's Alex Stone says terminations are expected.
17: Sources are telling us the FAA wants to fire two air traffic controllers who went home early that night, leaving one air traffic controller on duty at LaGuardia Airport. We're told it's not uncommon for air traffic controllers to go home early when it's slow.
10: Jake Reiner, the oldest son of the late Rob and Michelle Reiner, is opening up about the December murder of his parents, the arrest of his brother, and the state of his family in a new interview. ABC's Trevor Ault.
18: For the first time since Rob and Michelle Reiner were stabbed to death, allegedly by their son Nick, the couple's oldest son, Jake Reiner, is sitting down for an interview.
19: I'll never understand. I don't care how it's explained to me. I don't care what facts come out. I will never understand why this happened.
18: Speaking with Mark Cota-Robles from our station KABC.
20: You have described that after what happened, it was losing more than half of your family.
19: Mm-hmm.
20: That includes Nick.
19: Yeah.
18: Jake's brother Nick has been open about his longtime battle with drug addiction and mental health problems. He's now pleaded not guilty to murder charges.
10: Both Pfizer and Moderna Thursday received FDA approval for their updated COVID vaccines. Both vaccines target the XFG subvariant that makes up an estimated 40% of new cases, according to the CDC. Dave Packer, ABC News.
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6: It's 5 minutes past the hour. Hello, I'm Roger Plummer. Thank you very much for listening. AccuWeather says Friday, mostly sunny and pleasant, a high of 82. Friday night, partly cloudy, a low of 64, still dropping into the 50s in the outer suburbs. We'll check the AccuWeather 5-day forecast in 10 minutes, but first, our top local story on News Radio WBBM. More than 2 weeks after severe weather tore across Indiana, state leaders gathered on Thursday to say progress is being made to help people in need. WBBM's Terry Keschner has the details.
8: Indiana Governor Mike Braun says the Federal Emergency Management Agency's approval of a major disaster declaration request is coming just in time.
21: All hands have been on deck. I've been pleased with the total response from local, state, to federal. And here we are with a declaration that came more quickly than what we all thought in terms of the major declaration.
8: Residents of 21 Indiana counties, including Lake and Porter counties in northwest Indiana, are able to apply for assistance from FEMA. Fred Kaler is with FEMA.
22: FEMA staff, our teams, will be out in the communities working with the state on designated locations. Some state-led recovery resources will offer in-person support. Citizens, residents have 60 days to apply for assistance.
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6: The Kane County State's Attorney's Office is celebrating a significant grant that will help boost investigations and prosecutions.
12: The Kane County State's Attorney's Office is receiving a $1 million grant, which was appropriated from the Illinois General Revenue Fund to the Department of Commerce and Economic Opportunity. It will fund advanced forensic software, specialized training, and other essential digital forensics equipment, as well as hire new personnel to expand its prosecution of domestic violence cases, which the office says have been on the rise. The funds will also allow the office to provide intervention services for the defendants of domestic violence cases. Carolina Garibe, News Radio 105.9 WBBM.
6: A member of Chicago's Board of Education is joining the call for Governor Pritzker to let Illinois take part in a federal program designed to encourage donations to school scholarship funds. The Education Freedom Tax Credit offers a tax break for people who donate to private or public school scholarship funds, but only in states that opt in, and Illinois has not done so. School board member Angel Gutierrez says it would give a needed boost to all schools which need funding.
0: I can give $1,700 to help students in a school, a public school, a private school, for tutoring, for pay for maybe the fees for their sports camps and such. I think that would make sense.
6: Governor Pritzker has said he will not make a decision about whether Illinois will opt in until he sees final rules and guidelines from the Trump administration. It's 8 minutes past the hour. Traffic and weather together on the 8s as we say good evening to a big fan of BTS, Abby Ryan.
7: Thank you, Roger. The southbound side of DuSable Lakeshore Drive, heavy from Monroe all the way down to the Stevenson, and then the outbound side of the Stevenson stacked to the Dan Ryan ramps. If you're on the inbound side of the Stevenson, heavy right around State Street on over, let's call it MLK, on over to the northbound side of DuSable Lakeshore Drive. DuSable Lakeshore Drive, solid northbound from the Stevenson all the way up to Balbo. Keep in mind, the pickup point would be Columbus and Balbo, so keep that in mind. But just so you know, Roosevelt's a mess, Michigan's a mess, Columbus is a mess, and so is Monroe. Either way, if you're on the inbound side of the Kennedy, O'Hare into downtown, that is tight from Harlem on over to Nagel. You've got overnight construction on the inbound side, and that is going to cost you that left lane. It is slow. Actually, now it's the two left lanes now that it's 11 o'clock. A full intermittent stops, too, until 5 a.m. Northbound on the tri-state, you've got delays approaching right around Balmoral. If you're on 88 eastbound, heavy approaching 294, there's a closure there as well until 4:30 tomorrow morning with detours posted, so follow the signs. Bishop Ford outbound, heavy before Bobie and Woods to Sibley. It is a 32-minute ride to 8094. Next report, 1118 News Radio 105.9 WBBM.
6: The AccuWeather forecast. Tonight, turning mainly clear, lows ranging from the mid-50s in some outer suburbs to 66 close to the lakefront. Tomorrow, mostly sunny and pleasant, a high of 82. And tomorrow night, partly cloudy, a low of 64, still dropping into the 50s in the cooler suburbs. Right now, at O'Hare, 73, Wheeling, 71, along the lakefront, 72 degrees. Coming up, a Chicago police officer is injured in a crash. WBBM News Time, 1110.
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6: Past the hour, a CPD officer was among two people injured in a crash on Thursday on the city's southwest side. Chicago police say a squad car was attempting to turn into a parking lot near the Archer and Nagel Avenue intersection when it was struck by a sedan. First responders say the officer suffered a neck injury, but he's expected to be okay. The driver of the sedan, a 38-year-old man, declined medical attention. His 36-year-old passenger sustained a few injuries to her right arm and leg and is also expected to recover. Chicago police say no citations were issued. Chicago police have arrested a North Lawndale man for allegedly vandalizing a mural honoring three fallen officers.
23: The police department announced the arrest of Armando Ramirez on a criminal defacement charge, saying the 29-year-old has been identified as the person who defaced a memorial in West Lawn. Police say on June 15th, someone wrote on the mural at 68th and Pulaski that pays tribute to fallen officers Luis Huesca, Andres Vasquez Lasso, and Enrique Martinez. Cook County Crime Stoppers had offered a reward of up to $1,000 for information in the case. 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
6: The first Illinois lawsuit over the parasite Cyclospora tied to lettuce has been filed by a Chicago man.
24: Alonzo Zaragoza, according to the federal lawsuit, got a chalupa at a Taco Bell in Chicago on July 11th, a Saturday. It contained iceberg lettuce. He was up all Sunday night, worked on Monday until he couldn't stand, and by that evening he had bloody diarrhea, according to the food safety law firm Marler Clark. There would be three medical visits. He was tested for Cyclospora on the third, despite an earlier advisory from the CDC and the FDA announcing its investigation into iceberg lettuce served at Taco Bell and Taylor Farms. The results came more than 3 weeks after he had the chalupa. The suit does not blame the medical facilities or Taco Bell, but Taylor Fresh Foods and Taylor Farms. 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
6: Coming up, the AccuWeather 5-day forecast and sports. 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
6: It's 15 minutes past the hour. Time for the AccuWeather 5-day forecast. Sponsored by Four Seasons, heating, air conditioning, plumbing, sewer, and electric. Here's meteorologist LaTroy Thornton.
9: This month of August has brought several rounds of wet weather overall, but it looks to end with a largely dry stretch featuring a generally clear overnight with lows from the 50s in some of the inland suburbs up to 66 at the lakefront, followed by a nice day on Friday with plenty of sunshine throughout the day and a high of 82. Just a few clouds for Friday night, still a calm and quiet night with a low of 64, although some of the cooler spots still end up in the 50s with another round of some sun in store for Saturday. It's a nice day to kick off the weekend with a high of 80, although there may be a thunderstorm around for Saturday night. Otherwise, Sunday looks dry with a mix of sun and clouds. Turns out breezy, much warmer and more humid with a high of 88, followed by a rather hot and humid Monday. Another round of summer conditions with a partly sunny sky, perhaps a thunderstorm, high 90. I'm AccuWeather meteorologist LaTroy Thornton.
6: 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Time for WBBM Sports. Here's Rick Gregg.
10: Nashville's known for its guitars, but the Bears' offense on Thursday found itself humming a pretty nice tune, too, in the joint practice with the Titans, Caleb Williams.
13: I would say from last week to this week is just working on execution, the flags and things like that. And then also, like I said, it's leading from the head of the snake down to the tail. And, you know, when we come out with good energy, when we come out and we're executing, when we come out we're not having penalties and things like that as first team, it trickles down.
10: The Bears completed pass after pass on the Titans and appeared to handle Jeffrey Simmons better than Cincinnati's Dexter Lawrence, a step in a positive direction. Tight ends Colston Loveland and Sam Roush proved to be matchup nightmares at times, too. On defense, the day was marked by injuries to cornerbacks Jalen Johnson and Tyreek Stevenson. Neither went back to the trainer's room. Both tapped out early, though, and cheered on their companions from the sidelines. Safety Xavier Woods, competing for a starting spot, leveled Titans receiver Wandale Robinson over the middle, a play Tennessee's players and coaching staff took exception to. Their head coach called it cheap. Could lead to a scrappy preseason finale on Saturday. Golf's postseason has entered its final stage, the Tour Championship. Minwoo Lee's 8-under on day one at East Lake in Atlanta, two shots ahead of a three-man pack. The White Sox are eyeing baseball's postseason and apparently eyeing an extension for slugger Munetaka Murakami. Chris Getz, the GM, told the New York Post that yes, there have been discussions, but he did not take that any further. Sox are in Minnesota Friday, where they'll have to deal with outfielder Walker Jenkins, the Twins' top prospect, who MLB.com says is coming up for his Major League debut. The Cubs are home in the afternoon with David Peterson on the mound and the Reds in town. With sports at 16 and 46 past each hour, Rick Gregg, News Radio 105.9 WBBM.
6: It's coming up on 18 minutes past the hour with traffic and weather together on the 8th and the Healthy Minute. Right now, the latest on the mass exodus from Soldier Field. Here's Abby Ryan.
7: The southbound side of DuSable Lakeshore Drive packed. It's a parking lot from Monroe all the way down to the Stevenson. The northbound side packed from actually the inbound Stevenson at MLK on up through Soldier Field, and that continues over to Monroe. North and south still tight at the light of Chicago 2. Also surrounding roads, Michigan, Randolph, Balboa, Jackson, Columbus, you name it, they're all tight. With this BTS concert getting out at Soldier Field tonight, just about 30 minutes ago or so. The outbound side of the Stevenson definitely stacked, getting onto the northbound side of the Dan Ryan. The inbound Kennedy O'Hare into downtown still heavy, and that is from right at Canfield over to Foster. You've got overnight construction, 31 minutes in from the airport to downtown. It's the two left lanes blocked until 5 a.m. Full intermittent stops expected too. The outbound side of the Eisenhower, that is heavy from Central Avenue on over to just past Austin. There's reports of a crash. See it. Call us. WBBM Mercedes-Benz of Hoffman Estates traffic tip line 855-780 road and 88 on the eastbound side as you approach the 294 ramps. Watch out for heavy delays there. They're building because overnight road work in the three right lanes until 5 a.m. Next report, 1128 News Radio 105.9 WBBM.
6: The AccuWeather forecast. Tonight, turning mainly clear, lows ranging from the mid-50s in some inland suburbs to 66 along the lakefront. Tomorrow, mostly sunny and pleasant with a high of 82. Right now, at O'Hare, 70. Midway, 72. Along the lakefront, 71 degrees. It's 20 minutes past the hour. Our top story this hour, hundreds of people are dead and thousands still are missing in Nepal after catastrophic flooding. We'll have much more on this story coming up at 31 minutes past the hour.
8: Staying hydrated might seem simple, but it's crucial if you live with trigeminal neuralgia. I'm Dr. Brandon Zigray from Loyola Medicine with Healthy Eating. Dehydration can increase inflammation, slow nerve repair, and even make pain signals more intense. Some people notice flare-ups after drinking alcohol or consuming too much caffeine, both of which can dehydrate the body. Water helps flush out toxins, supports nutrient absorption, and keeps your nerves functioning properly. Aim to sip water throughout the day and limit diuretics like coffee and sugary drinks. It's a small habit that can make a big difference in managing nerve pain and improving overall health. For more information, go to loyolamedicine.org/blog. I'm Dr. Brandon Zigray for News Radio 105.9 WBBM.
6: 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It's 21 minutes past the hour.
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19: A federal judge in New York today approving Bank of America's $72.5 million settlement with the victims of Jeffrey Epstein. They claim that the bank aided in the late financier's sex trafficking. About 90 women who were abused or trafficked by Epstein and the people around him will get that money, but Bank of America will admit no wrongdoing as part of the settlement. On Wall Street today, stocks end higher after earnings beat and blowout sales forecast from AI chipmaker NVIDIA and software giant Salesforce. The Dow today up 106 points. The tech-heavy NASDAQ up 411. That's a 1.5% gain. The S&P was up 55. The Gap ousting the CEO of its struggling Old Navy chain after a bigger-than-expected 4% drop in sales last quarter. Gap lowering its full-year outlook. And despite poor sales, Tesla is raising the price of two trims of its Cybertruck, each by another $5,000.
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6: There's some sad news out of Lincoln Park Zoo. Snow leopard Ozzy has died following a rapid deterioration in his health. He was born in 2018 at Rosamond Gifford Zoo in New York before coming to Lincoln Park Zoo in 2021. Although snow leopards are considered a solitary species, Ozzy and Kennedy often chose to spend time together both in their outdoor habitat and behind the scenes. The zoo continues to monitor Kennedy's behavior in the weeks following the loss of Ozzy. Coming up, the latest in traffic and weather. It's 24 minutes past the hour.
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7: Well, right now, if you're on DuSable Lakeshore Drive, we've got lots of delays going on. Also, northbound 294 right around Willow, watch out for a crash blocking that left lane. The northbound side of DuSable Lakeshore Drive, that is a parking lot from the inbound Stevenson at MLK all the way up to Monroe. Southbound packed from Monroe down to I-55. I-55 outbound, heavy on the Stevenson to the Ryan ramps. And all the streets around as well, pretty busy. We've got delays on 18th Street, Michigan Avenue, Columbus Drive, Roosevelt, Balbo, Randolph, you name it. Everything around Soldier Field, a parking lot right now. So far, the inbound side of the Stevenson, not too bad. The earlier delays are gone. The inbound side of the Kennedy, we've got delays from Canfield over to Foster. It is overnight road work going on. It's the two left until 5 a.m., full intermittent stops too, so keep that in mind. The outbound side of the Eisenhower, that is heavy from Central Avenue to past Austin. Give yourself a 39-minute ride to get out to I-90, the Jane Addams Tollway. So far, the Kennedy inbound looks good, passing the Wintrust Mural and North Avenue. Now, if you're on the Tri-State Tollway, the southbound side, a parking lot before Palatine, and that continues all the way down past Lake Avenue northbound, you've got very heavy delays going on, and that is from Dempster all the way up to 21 as well. Next report, 1138 News Radio 105.9 WBBM.
6: The AccuWeather forecast tonight turning mainly clear. Lows ranging from the mid-50s in some inland suburbs to 66 along the lakefront. Tomorrow, mostly sunny and pleasant, a high of 82. Tomorrow night, partly cloudy, a low of 64, still dropping into the 50s in the outer suburbs. Right now at O'Hare, 70 along the lakefront, 71 degrees.
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6: It's 30 minutes past the hour. Hello, I'm Roger Plummer. Thank you very much for tuning in. These are the top stories on News Radio WBBM. The United States is ready to begin relief efforts in Nepal. President Trump retaliates against Canada's retaliatory tariffs. There looks to be no end to the legal trouble around the Kennedy Center. Plus, a truck full of stolen Nike goods has been found. WBBM Sports, the Cubs, White Sox, Sky, Fire, and Stars all had the day off. WBBM Business, the Dow Jones moved up 106 points, the NASDAQ soared 411 points, and the S&P 500 finished up 55 points. AccuWeather says for Friday, mostly sunny and pleasant, a high of 82. Friday night, partly cloudy, a low of 64, dropping into the 50s in some of the outer suburbs. WBBM News Time, 31 minutes past the hour. At least 390 people have died in Nepal and Tibet after major flooding and mudslides drowned entire communities. Rescue teams and military helicopters continue to search for hundreds of missing people, including about 90 Americans across the Himalayan region. At the White House on Thursday, President Trump said the U.S. is offering help.
9: We are sending aid, and we've spoken to the leadership, and we let them know anything they want we'll have.
6: The State Department says the U.S. is sending $500,000. President Trump is renaming Lake Ontario Lake America as he escalates his trade war with Canada after Mr. Trump imposed 50% tariffs on $20 billion worth of Canadian goods. Canada has retaliated with 50% tariffs on American goods. ABC's Karen Travers is following the tit-for-tat tariffs.
13: A 50% tariff on some $20 billion of U.S. goods going across the border. They were trying to match dollar for dollar and almost product for product the tariffs the United States put in place over the weekend. This is really setting off a significant trade war with, at this point, no negotiations indicating that they're taking place and no signs of either side backing down right now.
6: President Trump now is threatening to double tariffs on Canada-made cars and auto parts in January. The legal battle over the Kennedy Center continues.
15: At an emergency hearing on renovations at the Kennedy Center, Judge Christopher Cooper was quick to interrupt administration attorney Bradley Mayers to ask why they were rushing to inscribe President Trump's name on the facade as soon as September 8th. Cooper previously ruled that adding Trump's name was illegal. Mayers says the timeline was in accordance with a vote by the board. Ex officio board member Representative Joyce Beatty is fighting the move.
16: We are dealing with all the unlawful actions about the Kennedy Center.
15: Beatty's attorney Nathaniel Zielinski took issue with the argument that donations will dry up and the building have to be demolished if Trump's name is not included with credit for the restoration.
24: It was the equivalent of saying, my, what a nice Kennedy Center you have there. Shame if something were to happen to it.
15: Commerce Secretary Howard Lutnick, whose wife Allison was appointed to the board by Trump, also spoke to reporters.
25: Keep the reach open and close the main building and let Donald Trump restore it.
15: Jennifer King, Washington.
6: A truck full of stolen gym shoes has been located in the northwest suburbs.
26: Cook County Sheriff's Police investigators got a call from Nike this week and learned that someone used fake documents to pick up a shipment of shoes in Memphis. The truck full of Nike shoes, which had been headed for Dallas, was diverted to the Chicago area, and Cook County Sheriff's Police found that truck in Des Plaines. There were $647,000 worth of Nike shoes inside that truck, which had also been stolen. The investigation is ongoing. Terry Keschner, News Radio 105.9 WBBM.
6: The Museum of Contemporary Art has opened its latest exhibit that highlights Chicago artists.

0: who are shaping the contemporary art landscape.
1: When you enter the Wordless Obstruction exhibit at the Museum of Contemporary Art, what you thought you knew about the world all goes out the window. Artist Mike Cloud says he uses familiar symbols such as an arrow, a teepee, and the letter X, but takes them out of original context, connecting them to many possible meanings.
2: Hopefully there's a literary flexibility to these, where there's different stories, there's different

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7: 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That's 312-409-4277. It's 38 minutes past the hour. Traffic and weather together on the 8s. Here's Abby Ryan.
8: Northbound 294, slow, and that is from Dempster up to before Lake Avenue, a crash. It was blocking a lane of traffic. They've just cleared it. Southbound, a gaper's delay. It's heavy. Before Willow, past Lake Avenue with the gaper's delay to that crash that's been moved out of the way. The rest of the roads, lots of problems around Dusaba Lakeshore Drive, and that is because the BT

0: best concert over at Soldier Field, southbound side of DuSable Lakeshore Drive, delayed, and that is from Jackson all the way down to the Stevenson. The inbound side heavy from the inbound side of the Stevenson, northbound past McCormick Place, and that continues all the way up to Balboa. Pretty solid. The surrounding roads around Grant Park, solid too, and that includes Columbus, Michigan, Roosevelt, Wabash, State Street, Balboa, Jackson. They're all very hectic. Also, 18th Street, west of Soldier Field as well. We're also seeing delays right around Wabash and Michigan Avenue, just west of the stadium too. So far, the inbound side of the Stevenson, I-55 heavy right before Pulaski to Kedzie, and you have a heavy delay still in the outbound Bishop Ford, heavy from 130th on down to Sibley Boulevard. Next report, 1148 News Radio 105.9 WBBM.
1: WBBM AccuWeather. The overnight brings a mostly clear sky and lows ranging from 66 along the lakefront down to the mid-50s in some of the inland suburbs, ahead of a nice day on Friday with a good deal of sunshine in store and a high of 82. That leads into a partly cloudy Friday night with a low of 64, although the typical cool spots still end up in the 50s. I'm AccuWeather meteorologist LaTroy Thornton.
2: Right now at O'Hare, 70, Midway, 72, Lansing, 68, along the lakefront, 71 degrees. It's 40 minutes past the hour. It's one of the toughest decisions a working mom will face going back to the job after maternity leave.
3: Michelle Reisdorf, Chicago jobs expert with the Robert Half Company, tells the Noon Business Hour, there's no wrong answer to the question of going back to work after the birth of a baby. It's a personal decision.
4: You know, employers recognize that, you know, talented professionals might need a different path back to the workforce.
3: Reisdorf adds that going back to work is no longer a zero-sum issue. 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
4: Employers are so much more willing today to offer flexibility. 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
2: Leaders in Rolling Meadows are threatening to pull the plug on the suburb's flock cameras.
5: At a city council meeting this week, aldermen had plenty of concerns about the 10 flock license plate reading cameras currently operating around Rolling Meadows.
6: My community is uninterested in being tracked with the fear of the information ending up with people who could track them for reasons other than what it was maintained to do.
7: I want to know that the police officer doesn't like me this month because I voted a certain way and they're tracking me around town. I mean,
8: we don't want that either.
7: Exactly.
8: So yeah, that's why we are tightening up our processes, and they might have to be tightened up further.
5: Police Chief Anthony Peluso talking specifically about Flock's auditing tool aimed at preventing suspicious or repetitive searches of Flock data. Alderwoman Jennifer Veneziano has demanded a list of other municipalities with access to Rolling Meadows data, as well as their auditing policies, by the end of the year.
7: If this does not happen, I will make a motion to cancel our contract. I am not confident in other municipalities.
5: Andy Dane, News Radio, 105.9 WBBM.
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10: Whether it's a sweltering heat wave,
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12: Flooding, downpours, hail, damaging winds, even a tornado.
10: Plan ahead with our five-day forecast at 15 past the hour. 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
2: Starting in September of next year, you can pair a stay in New York City with a Disney cruise. The company is bringing its Disney Wish to the Big Apple and will launch 7 cruises with 4 to 7 night itineraries to Bermuda, New England, and Canada's eastern coast. Bookings for the cruise begin on September 8th. Unless you're a Castaway Club member, they get early access starting August 31st. It's 16 minutes past the hour. Time for WBBM Sports. Well, on Thursday, the Cubs, White Sox, Sky, Stars, and Fire all had the day off. They'll all be playing this weekend, but still plenty of sports to talk about. Here's WBBM's Rick Gregg.
19: On a hot and somewhat humid day in Nashville, neither the Bears nor the Titans left the field happy, at least till they reached the air conditioning. There were a few clashes between the two sides, extracurriculars, not full-on fights, though the Titans nearly took safety Xavier Woods' head off after he nearly took receiver Wandale Robinson's head off on what Titans coach Robert Saleh called a cheap hit. Bears defensive tackle Grady Jarrett stood up for Woods.
20: We practice a certain way. We got, you know, way we want to play ball, and nothing is done with malice, but we got to play our style of defense the way we want to at all times. And you know, sometimes things happen. And, I mean, you know, just one of those things that happen. But, you know, it kind of is what it is, you know.
19: Robinson's in concussion protocol. On the Bears' side, cornerbacks Jalen Johnson and Tyreek Stevenson both left the practice with injuries but did not leave the sidelines, so they don't figure to be too hurt. Defensive lineman Austin Booker is week-to-week with a lower body issue. Javon Dexter has a hamstring problem. We don't yet know if any of the starters will play in Saturday's preseason game or how much they'll play if they do. Packers running back Josh Jacobs has been charged with 2 misdemeanors in connection with an alleged domestic violence incident at his Green Bay home a few months ago. The college football season is underway, at least at the FCS level and below. Lots of games Thursday night and Friday. There are a few FBS games on Saturday, which is also when Chicago State hosts Roosevelt in its first game ever. Off days for the Cubs and White Sox, both teams back at it on Friday with the Cubs hosting Cincinnati, the Sox in Minnesota. With sports at 16 and 46 past each hour, Rick Gregg, News Radio 105.9 WBBM.
2: It's coming up on 48 minutes past the hour with traffic and weather together on the 8s. Right now, the latest goings-on around Soldier Field, I-88, and other areas of note. Here's Abby Ryan.
0: Well, right now, if you're on 88, it's a slow approaching the 294 ramps. You have to follow the detours because it is all lanes blocked right now from 83 to eastbound 88 from 83 to 294. This continues until 4:30 in the morning. Now, if you're on the southbound, northbound side of the tri-state northbound, that earlier crash around Lake Avenue. So still tight past Gulf to Lake Avenue. Everything moved out of the lane. Southbound, you've got a heavy Gapers delay, and that is before Willow on down past Lake Avenue. So far, the inbound side of the Kennedy, that is heavy, and it's right before Harlem over to Foster. Overnight construction going on that stretch on the inbound side of the Kennedy, and that is from Harlem to Foster, to left now through 5, but full intermittent stops too. Entrance ramp from Ontario blocked till 5 at the detour posted outbound Lake past Ohio. It's the right lane till 5, and then the exit ramp to Ohio closed between midnight and 5 a.m. DuSable Lakeshore Drive is where it's at. Also, the roads around it and Soldier Field BTS is out. It's been that way for a while now. So far, DuSable Lakeshore Drive stinks both ways between Monroe and the Stevenson. Northbound also slow past 31st up to the Stevenson. Outbound Stevenson heavy to the ramps to the outbound Ryan. As you can imagine, Michigan, Columbus, Roosevelt, Wabash, State Street, they are all bad. So you don't have to be on Lakeshore Drive. Don't do it. The inbound side of the Stevenson heavy before before the Pulaski exit on over to Kedzie, and that is overnight construction as well on the inbound side of the Stevenson. That two right lanes blocked now through 5 a.m. Next report, 1158, News Radio 105.9 WBBM.
2: The AccuWeather forecast. Tonight turning mainly clear, lows ranging from the mid-50s in some inland suburbs to 66 along the lakefront. Tomorrow mostly sunny and pleasant, a high of 82. Right now at O'Hare, 70 along the lakefront, 71 degrees. It's 50 minutes past the hour. Tech company Hugging Face was recently hacked by artificial intelligence agents created by OpenAI. And now it appears that the cyber attack was bigger than previously reported.
1: An AI agent is a computer program that runs with very little human oversight. And a recent independent investigation shows there were 700 of them created by OpenAI that went rogue in mid-July, swarming together as they went out on their own and hacked the platform Hugging Face. Then the investigation says the agents acted like little kids getting in trouble by trying to cover their tracks and hiding evidence of their cheating. In a separate incident on the same day, rogue AI agents hacked OpenAI itself, stealing credentials and tampering with the company's cloud system. Sherry Preston, ABC News.
2: 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It's 51 minutes past the hour.
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2: 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Here's Tom Busby.
3: Oil is now above $83 a barrel again, while American oil stockpiles are at a 40-year low. So the Trump administration says it's now in talks with Venezuela's interim government about taking an ownership stake in that nation's enormous oil resources. That's according to Axios, which says that deal would more than double U.S. oil reserves. The most valuable company on the planet, AI chipmaker NVIDIA, predicts revenue next fiscal year will skyrocket 70% higher. Well, that sent NVIDIA shares nearly 9% higher today and gave the entire tech sector a boost. And at the closing bell on Wall Street, the Dow was up 106 points. The Nasdaq up 411. That's a 1.5% gain. The S&P was up 55. And the date has been set. Apple plans to unveil the new iPhone 18 Pro, the 18 Pro Max, and hopefully its first ever foldable iPhone on September 9th at company headquarters in Cupertino.
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2: Coming up, the latest in traffic, weather, and headlines. 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
2: It's 11:58. Traffic and weather together on the 8th. Abby Ryan, is there a BTS song you like?
0: I don't know them. Sorry.
2: that's
0: what about you?
2: 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I think it's a fun, peppy song, and it's on my Spotify.
0: Oh, maybe I have heard it. Laurel's probably heard it for okay. Sure.
2: Thanks, Abby.
0: You're welcome. The southbound side of DuSable Lakeshore Drive still tight from right around Jackson down to Roosevelt Road northbound. It is stacked from the inbound Stevenson at MLK all the way up to Balbo. All the streets around the Soldier Field area pretty stacked as well. And the outbound Stevenson, that is heavy getting onto the Ryan ramps. Now, Roosevelt Road, Columbus, Wabash, State Street, Michigan, Columbus, you name it, they're all pretty stacked with this BTS traffic tonight. You get traffic and weather together. 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
2: The AccuWeather forecast. Overnight turning mainly clear, lows ranging from the mid-50s in some outer suburbs to 66 close to the lake, and tomorrow mostly sunny and pleasant with a high of 82.
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9: This is Mike Krauser. A storm recovery worker finds a wandering dog in Gary, and through the work of a lot of people, she's back with her original owner after being missing for 12 years.
2: A huge protest over AI and healthcare took place in Chicago on Thursday. Plus, President Trump has signed an executive order changing the name of Lake Ontario to Lake America. More on that coming up from ABC News. WBBM Sports, the Cubs and White Sox had the day off. WBBM Business, a big bounce back for the NASDAQ. AccuWeather says for Friday, mostly sunny and pleasant, a high of 82. Right now at O'Hare, 70 degrees. 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
10: From ABC News, I'm Dave Packard. A race to find close to 1,000 people missing in the mud and debris after massive flash floods in Asia. ABC's Britt Clendid is in Kathmandu.
11: A desperate search for survivors in Nepal and Tibet after that catastrophic wall of water swept away entire villages. 90 Americans among the 1,300 people still missing. And now, new threats raising concern that more flooding and landslides could strike. With little warning, that unstoppable torrent crashing into valleys.
10: President Trump signed an order renaming Lake Ontario to Lake America. It's the latest move in his trade war escalation with Canada. He's also threatening to double tariffs on Canada-made cars and auto parts.
12: The president really doubled down on that threat from earlier this week to put in place tariffs on Canadian cars, Canadian auto parts, and also steel and aluminum. He said today he'll go forward with that. He said Canada has been ripping off the United States for years, and he needs to do something about it. So he said, we're going to be doing tariffs on their cars.
10: Some Republicans are now calling out President Trump for his proclamation this week, temporarily lifting some tariffs on foreign imports of beef. Bill Bullard is CEO of RCAF USA, the largest association of independent cattle farmers in the U.S. He calls the move a huge mistake, saying it won't just hurt American ranchers, but it will hurt American consumers, too.
13: We have a situation here where this product is going to compete directly with the product produced by American ranchers.
10: Now, the president says he wants to bring down the price of beef. Jerry Sandusky, the former Penn State football coach who was convicted of sexual abuse back in 2012, will be back in court next month. One of Sandusky's accusers is recanting his account of what happened.
14: This is just an evidentiary hearing. This is not going to be a motion for a new trial or anything like that. But Sandusky has long maintained his innocence.
10: ABC's Aaron Katursky. Sandusky is serving a lengthy prison sentence for the crimes. 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
10: New details are emerging after ABC News learned earlier this week CIA Director John Ratcliffe flew on a secret trip to Moscow.
3: We are learning more about CIA Director John Ratcliffe's unusual trip to Moscow earlier this week on a massive C-17 military cargo plane. Sources tell us that Ratcliffe flew there in part to warn the Russians not to attack NATO countries. He also, we're told, brought up Iran. President Trump, though, saying Vladimir Putin has assured him he will not attack NATO territory.
10: ABC's Mary Bruce. The FAA and NTSB are investigating after Marine One, the aircraft that carries President Trump, was unable to communicate with air traffic control. ABC's Alex Stone has more.
16: A disturbing moment in the skies involving Marine One.
17: I can't hear Marine One. If you hear Marine One, can you let me know?
16: The aircraft carrying President Trump unable to communicate with air traffic control. Another helicopter, part of that Marine One squad, forced to relay messages between the chopper and the tower. The communications failure coming hours after a new NTSB report suggested White House construction may have contributed to an August 4th security breach with Marine One and a passenger jet over Washington, D.C. Technicians have since taken immediate action and believed they had fixed the problem. The FAA and NTSB are investigating.
10: Former Bosnian Serb General Ratko Mladic, who was serving a life sentence for his war crimes in Yugoslavia and the wars there in the 1990s, has died, UN officials say, at the hospital in The Hague. He was 82. Dave Packer, ABC News.
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18: It's 12:03 on Thursday afternoon, August 27th. Good afternoon. Thanks for joining us on the Noon Business Hour. I'm Rob Hart. 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Navigating the decision to stay home requires new moms to consider the full financial picture. We'll cover that in our next segment. But right now, shares of NVIDIA are trading higher after another blockbuster quarter reassured investors that the artificial intelligence boom still appears to be intact. Joining us with his take is Gary Kultbaum, President Kultbaum Capital Management in Orlando. Check out his website, GaryK.com. Gary, thank you for joining us today on the Noon Business Hour. And one of the reasons why the markets are rallying today after yesterday's blowout quarterly report from NVIDIA is that a sense of calm appears to have returned to the AI trade, and this may have put to bed some of the questions about the sustainability of the AI boom, or at the very least, kick that particular can down the road.
19: Okay, so a couple of things. When you're a company that does $250 billion in revenues, and then you grow them year over year, triple digits, that's pretty darn good. That's the best way to put it, and what's happening with NVIDIA today. But I'm going to throw a couple of chinks in the armor, as they say, in that the AI and a lot of other semis are not getting much pin action today. And my big worry is the financing of a lot of this, what is NVIDIA's doing where, and you've heard about the circular financing, where they are investing in companies who are buying NVIDIA products. So we'll see how that plays out. But all I can tell you, completely impressed with the action NVIDIA today, not impressed with the AI trade and other semiconductors. The big story today, though, on top of NVIDIA, software stocks are just absolutely sizzling off of a few reports. And to me, that's more front and center than the semiconductors and AI right now, because these stocks have been down and out for a while, but they are on a big roll today.
18: That's a very interesting trend, because especially with AI versus software, for the longest time, especially this year, it was a zero-sum game, because it was believed as AI scaled up, it could write its own software, and the need to hire the coders and the engineers and all the physical infrastructure
4: infrastructure would soon go away. But there's some life in that sector still.
19: CrowdStrike up $35. Palo Alto Networks up 44. Salesforce.com on earnings up 43. Okta up 37. Synopsys 45. You're correct. There is no debt. Look, these stocks had crashed. They pretty much crashed, and a couple of months back, they put in lows. They've been drifting higher. The only strength was software security stocks like CrowdStrike. And today, I gather the market's in big belief that things are going to be okay and not necessarily benefit from AI, but not going to be hurt by it in ways that the market was thinking and people were thinking for a while.
4: It's very hard to say, yeah, but when a company promises 70% growth in fiscal 2028. But another potential area of risk for NVIDIA going forward is this effort to roll up all of its suppliers to make sure it has everything to meet this demand. And what happens to NVIDIA if those commitments are there, but eventually demand falls off a cliff, a la 2000?
19: Oh, that's where a problem comes in. That's where you end up with massive amounts of inventory that have to be written off, and then your stocks typically plunge. What I'm watching today very closely, and we'll keep an eye on it going forward, is in the past when NVIDIA was rolling and saying great things, you had Seagate and Western Digital and SanDisk on the move. SanDisk is down $25. Western Digital is down $20. Seagate's down $16. By the way, Micron is down $25 today. So something is up there, and I'm going to keep a close watch on it. But leave no doubt, it is a special thing to see a company this size of NVIDIA post those numbers, though we're going to keep a close watch on that financing end because they're talking up revenues that may not be there down the road because of financing, but that's for another day.
4: Gary Kaltbaum, President, Kaltbaum Capital Management in Orlando. Thank you for joining us today on the Noon Business Hour. Find him at GaryK.com.
6: Whether it's City Hall, Springfield, or Washington, politics can sound like a foreign language, and it's tempting to tune out. 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I'm WBBM News Radio political editor Jeff Buckles. 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
7: My name is Ruth Roosey. I'm a retired teacher. 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
21: Track the weather together on the 8th. I'm Abby Ryan with a look at your overnight road work. Inbound Kennedy, Harlem to Foster, two left lanes blocked until 5 a.m. Full intermittent stops, too, where they shut it all down. Entrance ramp from Ontario closed until 5 a.m. with a detour posted. Your Kennedy Express lane scheduled to close from midnight to 5 a.m. Eisenhower outbound I-290 from Mannheim to Wolf, two left lanes blocked till 5. Exit ramp to the southbound tri-state closed until 5 a.m. with a detour posted. Inbound Stevenson I-55 from Pulaski to Kedzie, the two right lanes blocked until 5 a.m. I-55 southbound in Will County, Route 53 to U.S. 30, left lane blocked till 5, River Road to Route 129, the right lane till 5, northbound Route 129 to River Road, the right lane till 5 a.m. WBBM AccuWeather forecast overnight, clear, lunar eclipse, low 63, mostly sunny later today, high 81. You get traffic and weather together, News Radio 105.9 WBBM.
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4: New moms who don't want to miss their baby's first year often wonder if it's doable and whether taking time off could derail their careers. Joining us on the Village of Bedford Park business line, reminding you to bring your business home, is Michelle Reisdorf, Chicago jobs expert with the Robert Half Company in Chicago. Michelle, thank you for joining us today on the Noon Business Hour. And this is a very emotional decision. It's also a very personal decision. The right answer, Michelle, is the one that's right for you.
5: 100%, Rob. It could not be a more personal decision. And, you know, employers recognize that, you know, talented professionals might need a different path back to the workforce. You know, that family and personal is very important to people, and it's how employers adapt to that that makes them an employer of choice.
4: And then one thing I have noticed from in my own personal experience and also talking to other people who had to make that decision themselves, they had a plan going into their maternity leave, and then they realized once they went back to work, they hated it. They felt terrible, and they wanted to go home, and then made a new plan on the fly. Does that happen a lot?
5: You know, I do think, you know, many people have great plans going in, and then emotion and guilt and all of those things take over. And instead of maybe having, you know, changing that plan on the fly, take a deep breath and recognize that, you know, every parent goes through this as they return to work. And maybe take the time to sit down with that employer and have a conversation about the struggles that you're having and if there's any flexibility or options for you to be able to do both if you want. And if not, that's okay. Then, you know, you leave on great terms because you never know when you might come back.
4: One big difference, though, between the 10 years ago and today is the rise and omnipresence of remote work. And it seems like that is one particular way to square that work-life balance circle that may not have existed in 2013 or 2014.
5: 100%. You know, employers are so much more willing today to offer flexibility. They want to retain good employees. So where an organization has the ability to either offer a flexible schedule, a hybrid arrangement, even just some temporary modifications to get that person transitioned back to work, knowing that, you know, in the future it might go back to a more full-time schedule. Those options are available today. Not every company can offer them, but again, it's worth asking before you just make the decision not to go back at all.
4: We're talking with Michelle Reisdorf, Chicago jobs expert with the Robert Half Company, about the decision to go back to work for a new mom after having a new baby. And what do you do when that maternity leave ends? Do you go back full time or do you find some sort of hybrid arrangement? And Michelle, you and I have talked about this in the past too, and this is the burden that falls on caregivers. More often than not, it falls on women to stay home with their kids or to stay home to care for an aging parent. And it's just above and beyond the career trajectory that changes. Your savings journey changes as well.
5: Yeah, you definitely have to look bigger picture than just the impact is my paycheck at this, you know, point in time. You've got to look at your career path. You have to look at longer term, like what is your career trajectory and additional payroll potential in the future? It could impact your retirement savings. So there are a lot of things that you have to look at beyond just today. It affects this paycheck or benefits, et cetera. But really looking at that longer term, especially if your plans are to go back to work someday.
4: And then when it comes to extended parental leave, even going into unpaid leave territory, I know we touched on this earlier in the segment, but how do you have that conversation with your supervisor?
5: I think you just have to be really open and honest about what you're feeling and what your thoughts or plans are for that longer leave. Anytime you have a plan, you know, I myself personally had this happen. I had an employee who struggled coming back. Wasn't sure yet, though, that she wanted to leave, so she made the decision to extend her leave, but she was very open and honest with me about it. We actually ended up adding an additional 2 to 3 months unpaid, which helped her just get everything back in line. so that she could make a good decision. And ultimately, she did end up coming back. And so my flexibility kept a really good employee. It also allowed her to transition, that additional transition time she needed to come back in order to make a good decision for both of us. So honesty and transparency, I think, is so important. You'll be surprised at how many employers are open because they want to retain good employees today.
4: Michelle Reisdorf, Chicago jobs expert with the Robert Half Company in Chicago. Thank you for joining us today. Coming up next, minimum payments can keep cardholders trapped in debt far longer than expected. We'll explain.
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23: I'm WBBM News Radio political editor Jeff Buckles. Chicago and Illinois are heading into a pivotal midterm election with decisions that will shape everything from public safety and transit funding to taxes, schools, and the future of downtown. And WBBM News Radio will be everywhere the story unfolds. You'll hear directly from the candidates, the power brokers, and the people most affected, from the neighborhoods of Chicago to the suburbs and across the state. We go beyond the headlines to break down what's really at stake and what it means for you.
24: J.B. Pritzker.
25: People ought to pay attention to who it is actually that's trying to lower costs for them.
26: Darren Bailey.
27: 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Pritzker.
28: I'm WBBM morning news anchor Cisco Cotto. As the campaigns ramp up, WBBM reporters are on the ground at community meetings, union halls, and campaign stops across the region. We'll bring you the energy of this political season, the debates over crime and policing, the future of public transit, economic pressure on families, and the direction of leadership in Chicago.
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40: Traffic and weather together on the 8th. I'm Neil Fiorito with a look at overnight construction. The Kennedy expect intermittent full stops driving inbound from Harlem to Foster. Outbound traffic to expect between Lake Street and the Ohio Feeder in the right lane. No express lanes. They are closed overnight. Work scheduled on the outbound Eisenhower, Mannheim to Wolf in the two left lanes. Stevenson driving inbound. Expect traffic between Pulaski and Kedzie. Work in the two right lanes. In Will County on I-55, delays to expect on both sides. Southbound near US 30, work in the left lane. Near Route 129, work in the right lane. Northbound I-55 at Route 29 to River Road, work in the right lane. The Bishop Ford, as you drive outbound before the Steel Bridge to Sibley, work in the two right lanes until 6 a.m. The AccuWeather forecast overnight, mainly clear for the lunar eclipse, low 63. Friday, mostly sunny, high 81. Get traffic and weather together, News Radio 105.9 WBBM.
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4: New numbers show more than 4 in 10 credit card holders regularly pay only the minimum balance on at least one of their cards, and that's a costly habit that can quickly turn balances into long-term debt. We welcome in Ted Rossman, Principal Consumer Finance Analyst at Money Management International in New York. Ted, thank you for joining us today on the Noon Business Hour. Now, it's a feature of some credit card bills where they tell you how long it'll take to pay off the balance if you just make the minimum payments. And that payoff date could be sometime in the 2040s or 2050s. And eventually, you got to pay it off at some time or another.
1: Absolutely. It's really important to understand the math behind this. The typical credit card minimum payment formula is 1% of the balance each month plus interest. Sometimes issuers have slightly different formulas, but that's the gist of it. I mean, think about that. 1% of the balance plus interest, that's what keeps you in debt forever. I mean, yeah, if you have the average debt load, which is around $6,500 according to TransUnion, the minimum payment math at 20% works out to 18 years, you pay about $9,000 in interest. Many of our clients have $30,000 or $40,000 in debt. I mean, it could take you 30 plus years to pay off that credit card debt, only making minimum payments. The interest charges are astronomical. I mean, we don't want this to turn into another 30-year mortgage. So it's just really important to pay it off sooner. The math is staggering.
4: And we have talked about some of the strategies for paying off large credit card debts, starting with that 0% interest balance transfer credit card, one without any fees. But once again, once you do that, Ted, you got to pay it off or come very close.
1: Yes, you want to get out of debt and stay out of debt. I know it can be easier said than done, and I do empathize with a lot of the circumstances that get us into debt, whether it's medical bills or groceries or car repairs, but you do need to get out of it. The 0% balance transfer card works well if you have a few thousand dollars in debt and you have good credit. Many of our clients have $20,000, $30,000, $40,000 in credit card debt, and for them, it's not as feasible to get a balance transfer card. You can't get a limit that high. We have these debt management plans where we can help people out. We negotiate, let's say, an 8% rate over 4 or 5 years, and we work with you to pay it back that way. That can save you a tremendous amount in interest. The worst thing you can do is nothing, because this debt is not going to go away on its own. It's just really important to tackle it head on. Sometimes you also need to make some modifications in terms of your spending, or taking on a side hustle can be a great way to fuel your debt payoff journey. But it's just so important to come up with a plan. There's no time like the present.
4: Ted Rossman, Principal Consumer Finance Analyst at Money Management International in New York. Thank you for joining us today on the Noon Business Hour. Still ahead in Technology Thursday, wearables now offer a continuous window into how your body is functioning.
3: We have work to do at Old Navy, so says the CEO of the chain's owner, Gap Incorporated, after reporting that comparable sales fell 4% at Old Navy stores last quarter, double the slip expected. Gap is shaking up the brand, announcing that come November, Old Navy will have a new boss, an industry veteran who spent a quarter century at Target and a decade at Walmart. Despite sales growth at both Banana Republic and its namesake stores, Gap is cutting its full-year sales forecast. Business is looking prettier at Ulta Beauty. The chain says both profit and sales increased more than expected in the just-finished quarter, and it's raising its sales forecast for the full year. Ulta Beauty is pushing store expansions, and it's also leaning more heavily into exclusive products to separate itself from other beauty destinations. And as cosmetic sales generally weaken, it is increasing its reliance on other product categories, including hair care and fragrances. With business news at 23 and 53 from the Bloomberg Newsroom, Andrew O'Day, News Radio 105.9 WBBM.
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36: 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The Fighting Irish head to Green Bay to take on Wisconsin. 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Pre-game starts at 5:30. 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
17: Traffic and weather together on the 8th. I'm Abby Ryan with a look at your overnight road work. 355 Veterans Memorial Toll Road on the northbound side right before I-55. Two left blocked until 5 a.m. Reagan Memorial Toll Road eastbound 88 past 83 to I-290. All lanes are blocked till 4:30 a.m. with the detour posted. Also, the exit ramp to the northbound Tri-State closed now through 5 a.m. Tri-State Tollway 294 northbound Irving Park to Balmoral up to three right lanes till 5 past Willow. It's the three left until 4. And the left lane until 6 a.m. Southbound 294 Balmoral to Irving Park Road, two left blocked until 5 a.m. Ogden to before the Stevens in the left lane till 6 a.m. Bishopport outbound before the Steel Bridge to Sibley, two right until 6 a.m. WBBM AccuWeather forecast overnight, clear, lunar eclipse, low 63, mostly sunny later today, high 81. Get traffic and weather together, News Radio 105.9 WBBM.
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19: Good afternoon. I'm Rob Hart. 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The markets are higher today. Joining us with the latest and what's moving Wall Street is Michael Palumbo, founder of MJP Capital, author of the book Calculated Risk, based in Chicago. Mike, thank you for joining us today on the Noon Business Hour. A blowout figure from NVIDIA yesterday afternoon, easing AI anxiety. Let's talk about the nuts and bolts of how that worked. Why are markets responding in the way that they are?
20: Well, that big sigh that you hear in the background is a sigh of relief for anybody that's buying AI type stocks right now or long them, because there was a lot of nervousness coming into the NVIDIA earnings. And by the way, good afternoon, Rob. Thanks for having me on. But yeah, so they hit with $96.2 billion on the top line. They had 75% gross margins, which even that was a little bit higher than what folks were thinking. That how can a company this size have gross margins 75%? It's just unbelievable, but it continues. And so market's been skeptical that this can last, this AI boom can continue to last. There's got to be some kind of sign that sales are slowing or gross margins are coming in, and there aren't any, not with the big guys. So NVIDIA just basically printed a perfect earnings number, and the market has responded in kind. The stock's up 9%. It's just incredible what CEO Wang has done over there, and it's just it's just a testament to when you work your butts off and you have an incredible product, what you can build a $4 trillion company on it, or soon to be $5 trillion. So it was a heck of a report.
19: It seems like everybody is going along for the ride today, especially the semis are all rallying. But then you're also seeing a bit of a software rally as well. And we talked about this earlier in the program. And for the longest time this year, it almost seemed like a zero-sum game between chips and software, that one day AI would make all the coders obsolete.
20: Yeah, and this AI build-out has had, 50 different versions of what people think is going to really happen. And it just shows you how unpredictable this is going to be to play out. All I can predict for you here is that there's going to be some people that make a ton of money, and there's going to be a lot of people that are going to be out of jobs. I can tell you that's for sure. Other than that, anybody that starts making specific predictions, like the death of software was for a while there, they're likely to be more wrong than right. And I stay out of those kind of predictions. And all I can say is that one thing is for sure, and that is NVIDIA is going to be at the heart of it. They are at the forefront of innovation in this area, and I don't see that ever. Well, not, I shouldn't say ever, but I don't see that changing anytime soon. And, they're arguably the best run business in the world right now.
19: And this may be just a water cooler conversation, Mike, between you and I about potential risks to NVIDIA in the future. But is there any talk in analyst circles about any unease about NVIDIA essentially turning into the AI banker for a lot of companies?
20: Yeah, certainly, because, these chips, they don't have a long shelf life. So if you're, printing 30-year debt on in a company that has got a product cycle that might be 4 or 5 years, it's a big mismatch in duration.

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1: Stay with, on the hyperscaler, stay with Google and Meta. They know what they're doing, and they have the balance sheets to back it up. I just would stay away from the smaller players. Now, there's going to be a few that are going to triple, quadruple, go up 10x. And you know what? If you know which ones those are, then have at it. But I'm just going to stay away from the riskier ones, because some of them could go to zero. And a lot of them have too much debt. So that's what I would just say, and just go with the big guys. And certainly NVIDIA is the best AI investment right now. And they showed again today why they are.
2: Michael Palumbo, founder of MJP Capital, author of the book Calculated Risk in Chicago. Thank you for joining us today. 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
19: Traffic and weather together on the 8s. I'm Neil Fiorito with a look at overnight construction. The Kennedy inbound intermittent full stops planned between Harlem and Foster. Up on Lake Street to pass the Ohio feeder, work in the right lane. No express lanes. They will be closed overnight. We have work planned on the outbound side of the Eisenhower from Mannheim to Wolf in the two left lanes. Stevenson coming inbound, Pulaski to Kedzie, work in the two right. In Will County on 55 South at US 30, work in the right lane. Make that the left lane. At Route 129, work in the right lane. Then northbound, Route 129 to River Road, work scheduled in the right lane.

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1: WBBM AccuWeather. The overnight brings a mostly clear sky and lows ranging from 66 along the lakefront down to the mid-50s in some of the inland suburbs, ahead of a nice day on Friday with a good deal of sunshine in store and a high of 82. That leads into a partly cloudy Friday night with a low of 64, although the typical cool spots still end up in the 50s. I'm AccuWeather meteorologist LaTroy Thornton.
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3: 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Wearables are evolving from simple fitness trackers into around-the-clock health monitors, smartwatches, rings, and patches. They can all measure heart rate, sleep, temperature, blood oxygen levels, and stress patterns. Joining us with the details is Matt Wren, tech expert and founder VRAR Chicago in Chicago. Matt, thank you for joining us today. And I can tell you right now, Matt, I'm very close to closing all three rings on my Apple Watch. And for a lot of people, that is a major goal for their day if they close all of their health and fitness rings. And that's just a fact of life in this day of health wearables.
4: Yeah, thanks for having me back, Rob. So the neat thing about the wearables is, you know, because a lot of people have had a Fitbit or an Apple smartwatch or something like that that's been tracking, you know, either their sleep patterns or it's giving them reminders to, you know, hey, maybe it's time to get up and walk around. Personally, I don't like wearing anything on my wrist, but I've been wearing an Oura ring for several years, which, again, has some of the similar tracking. So it's really valuable. And what's neat is a lot of people are sort of, you know, starting to move away from it being a, hey, it's a reminder to you to move around and it's tracking your day to day, to actually being a real sort of valuable source of data that it can provide for healthcare use cases. But they're really neat tools. At this point, a lot of people have them. Some people still don't. But, you know, it's becoming really valuable.
3: What are some, I talked about, you know, it's a step counter. It lets me know I'm at 8,000 steps on the day. And it can also tell you your heart rate. And if you have an Apple product, you have it, the health app on your phone interprets that data for you. But what are some things that we may not be doing with our wearables and shutting us off to even more valuable information?
4: Well, it's not so much what we're not doing. It's more, you know, this is available now and it's starting to be used, but it's still not, I'd say it's not the most widely adopted, is the fact that, you know, a lot of doctors, when you go see a doctor, if you're going to see a doctor, they're going to take your heart rate. They're going to take your blood pressure. They're going to look at your pulse oxygen, all of these different readings. These devices can read all of those, or a lot of those, I should say. It's not great at blood pressure, but they can definitely read your pulse oxygen. They can definitely give your heart rate. They can give your temperature, and they can do it on a consistent basis 24 hours a day. And so the thing is, when you go see a doctor, there's this thing called the white coat effect, where, you know, maybe your heart rate's a little bit up, maybe your blood pressure elevates a little because you're slightly nervous because you're in a doctor's office. So the readings they're getting aren't always the best. And for them, it would actually be much more valuable if they could just get a baseline of like, hey, what's your actual heart rate all day long? If they could look at sort of trends like that. And what these wearables allow is they actually allow sort of that type of tracking and that type of data, where a doctor could look at the data from, you know, your smartwatch or your Apple Watch or your Fitbit or any of those things and say, okay, well, you know, over the last month, we're noticing that your heart rate goes up a lot in the afternoons, or your pulse ox gets a little bit lower when you're sleeping. So maybe you have apnea. There's a lot of data that becomes available that is, you know, not easy for them to just get in their office.
3: And then what are some of the data privacy concerns that are out there? And then how can you control the fact that you possess your health information and that you can only share it with a trusted medical provider?
4: Well, that's definitely one of the things, you know, depending on which device you're using and what their account permissions are, you do want to make sure that you have privacy around your data, that they're not just monitoring or selling it. And if they're doing any sort of aggregation, that it's anonymous. And that they're not, you know, doing like selling it to targeted advertising. You want to make sure that any of this sort of data is private and you control who it goes to. But ultimately, yeah, if it's being used by a doctor or if it's medical data that they're going to be using for monitoring for themselves, obviously the HIPAA laws come into play. And so there's privacy concerns there. You don't necessarily want, you know, your insurance rate to go up because they're finding out that your Fitbit is telling you that your heart rate's high. But at the same time, you do want to make sure that your doctor has access to that information if it could be valuable for you for, you know, prescriptions or treatment plans.
3: Matt Wren, tech expert and founder, VRAR Chicago in Chicago. Thank you for joining us today on the Noon Business Hour. Join us this time tomorrow for Entrepreneur Friday. And still to come, how you leave a job and what can shape your professional future. We'll talk about that next.
5: Whether it's a sweltering heat wave.
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8: Flooding, downpours, hail, damaging winds, even a tornado.
5: Plan ahead with our five-day forecast at 15 past the hour. 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Chicago's news, traffic, and weather station. 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
17: Traffic and weather together on the 8th. I'm Abby Ryan with a look at your overnight road work. Both sides of 355 Veterans Memorial Toll Road and spots between Archer and I-55. Various lanes blocked until 7 a.m. Tri-State Tollway both ways between I-55 and Willow, various work in various lanes until 7 a.m. Bishop Ford inbound 130th to the Bryan left lane till 5. Northbound I-57 Sauk Trail to US 30 at the left lane till 5. Inbound 111th to Halstead. Two right lanes blocked for a weekend-long project through 9 p.m. Sunday, so only one lane available to you. Stevenson inbound Pulaski to Kedzie. Two right until 5 a.m. Outbound Kennedy Lawrence to Foster. All lanes blocked. Use Milwaukee or Elston as an alternate. Inbound side of the Edens near the Kennedy to right lanes blocked till 6 a.m. WBBM AccuWeather forecast overnight. A thunderstorm, low 64. Stray thunderstorm in the afternoon later today, high 81. Traffic and weather together. 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
6: Yes. And the most dangerous thing that can happen to somebody in a transition is to let their emotion get a hold of them.

0: you have to make this a very calculated, intentional, conscious decision and plan it out really well. You can't afford to get upset.
1: And then some other things, that's because it's not just making sure you and your supervisor are on good terms. It's also you and your fellow employees to make sure all of your work is squared away and that there is a transition plan in effect before you leave.
0: You know what? That's a great idea, but reality is you got to take care of yourself in the transition. First of all, you shouldn't be leaving unless you have a plan for what you're going to do. I always tell people you should run to something, not from something. So just because you're mad or you got a bad boss, that's not the reason to go. The economy and the job market right now is very weird. It's very hard to find a job. There's a lot of jobs that are out there posted that don't exist. So you have to go from a secure situation to another secure situation.
1: Now, a logical person will hear that advice and say, well, of course, you don't quit your job unless you have something to run to. But are there a lot of people who quit their job out of frustration, thinking plan B can be crafted on the fly?
0: Yeah, two things. One, they do quit their job emotionally, which is a very bad idea. The second thing is to run to anything to get away. When the market is so soft and mercurial like this, a bad quit and a bad hire are almost just as high a risk because it's very hard to come back from them. People do. And then you'll get a severance package and it may say, 6 months, et cetera. You go, okay, well, great. I'm just going to hang out and use that 6 months. 6 months is the minimum time right now it's taking for a middle manager to find a new job. So 6 months is going to go a lot faster than you think.
1: And then you'll also find, I think we talked about this before, and that is if you leave a job, chances are you could be rehired just because it's easier to bring back a former employee.
0: Sure. You want to create as few ripples as possible. You want to do everything that you can in your power to make it a mature and business transaction. But understand on the other end of it, when you leave, you're not loyal, and people will rewrite history in order to describe what they're doing after you're gone. So you can't control that. You can only control how you feel and what you do. Have a plan, follow the plan, and don't get on the online and start answering ads. Network first before you leave. That's the best way to go.
1: Rick Cobb, founder of the workplace consulting firm 2Discern in Chicago. Thank you for joining us today.
2: The annual gathering of global central bank leaders, policymakers, financial officials, academics, and journalists in Jackson Hole, Wyoming is underway. And today, the Economic Policy Symposium features a hotly anticipated keynote address from the new head of the Fed Reserve. It's the first speech for Kevin Warsh as Fed chief after the press conference he gave concluding last month's Fed meeting. Economists and the market will be hoping for more clarity on Warsh's policy stances, including inflation and interest rates, than was offered last month. Today, we get the final August measure of U.S. consumer sentiment from the University of Michigan. Bloomberg Intelligence expects no change following the initial estimates showing weakness at the month's halfway point amid steadily rising worry about consumer purchasing power, especially among older, lower-income, and non-college-educated Americans, group the survey characterizes as particularly vulnerable to an erosion in wages versus inflation. With business news at 23 and 53 from the Bloomberg Newsroom, Andrew O'Day, News Radio 105.9 WBBM.
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7: Traffic and weather together on the 8th. I'm Neil Fiorito with a look at overnight construction. Intermittent full stops to watch for on the inbound Kennedy from Harlem to Foster. Up on from Lake Street to past Ohio. Work in the right lane and no express lanes. Schedule construction on the Tri-State Tollway. Northbound from Irving Park to Balmoral and up to three right lanes. Past Willow working up to three left lanes. Southbound Tri-State Balmoral to Irving Park work in the two left and near the Stevenson work in the left lane. The Reagan eastbound, all lanes blocked through the overnight. There will be a detour past the Eisenhower on the Veterans Tollway. Northbound before I-55 work in the two left lanes. Work on the Eisenhower outbound overnight at Wolf Road in the two left lanes. The Stevenson inbound near Kedzie work in the two right. The AccuWeather forecast overnight, mainly clear for the lunar eclipse, low 63. Friday, mostly sunny, high 81. Get traffic and weather together on the 8th. 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
10: From ABC News, I'm Dave Packer. President Trump taking his trade war with Canada to a new level.
11: We're going to be changing the name of Lake Ontario, effective immediately, to Lake America. That's going to take place right now as I sign the order.
10: The president also threatening to double tariffs on Canada-made cars and auto parts in January.
12: A 50% tariff on some $20 billion of U.S. goods going across the border. They were trying to match dollar for dollar and almost product for product the tariffs the United States put in place over the weekend. This is really setting off a significant trade war with, at this point, no negotiations indicating that they're taking place and no signs of either side backing down right now.
10: ABC's Karen Travers at the White House. A trekking group is among the more than 1,300 missing following the deadly flash flooding in Nepal. The group is associated with the Aisha Institute of Inner Sciences based in McMinnville, Tennessee. Leslie Crespi with the Institute.
13: 22 of the people were from America, affiliated with this center, and 12 from Canada.
10: 77 in all. A judge heard arguments over renaming the Kennedy Center for the Performing Arts in Washington to add President Trump's name again. ABC's Mary Bruce.
14: Commerce Secretary Howard Lutnick spent the day in court watching his administration lawyers try to convince a judge to allow President Trump's name to go up on the Kennedy Center, telling reporters it would motivate the president to raise money for renovations.
15: You need to induce him, entice him. Get him to agree to wear it and do it. And if he didn't do it, you could always take the letters down.
10: Late Thursday, the DOJ notified the court that the Kennedy Center will delay implementation of its board's resolution that would add President Trump's name to the facade and plaza until October 8th. The FBI says it uncovered a sweeping cyber espionage campaign out of Canada. 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
10: The Federal Aviation Administration is looking into the March crash between an Air Canada jet and a rescue and firefighting vehicle on LaGuardia Airport's runway that killed 2 pilots. While the federal investigation into the accident is ongoing, ABC's Alex Stone says terminations are expected.
18: Sources are telling us the FAA wants to fire 2 air traffic controllers who went home early that night, leaving 1 air traffic controller on duty at LaGuardia Airport. We're told it's not uncommon for air traffic controllers to go home early when it's slow.
10: Jake Reiner, the oldest son of the late Rob and Michelle Reiner, is opening up about the December murder of his parents, the arrest of his brother, and the state of his family in a new interview. ABC's Trevor Ault.
19: For the first time since Rob and Michelle Reiner were stabbed to death, allegedly by their son Nick, the couple's oldest son, Jake Reiner, is sitting down for an interview.
20: I'll never understand. I don't care how it's explained to me. I don't care what facts come out. I will never understand why this happened.
19: Speaking with Mark Cota-Robles from our station KABC.
21: You have described that after what happened, it was losing more than half of your family.
20: Mm-hmm.
21: That includes Nick.
20: Yeah.
19: Jake's brother Nick has been open about his longtime battle with drug addiction and mental health problems. He's now pleaded not guilty to murder charges.
10: Both Pfizer and Moderna Thursday received FDA approval for their updated COVID vaccines. Both vaccines target the XFG subvariant that makes up an estimated 40% of new cases, according to the CDC. Dave Packer, ABC News.
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0: It's 5 minutes past the hour. Hello, I'm Roger Plummer. Thank you very much for listening. AccuWeather says Friday mostly sunny and pleasant, a high of 82. Friday night partly cloudy, a low of 64, still dropping into the 50s in the coolest spots. We'll check the AccuWeather 5-day forecast in 10 minutes, but first, our top local story on News Radio, WBBM. A dog that was found following the violent weather in Gary, Indiana 2 weeks ago has been reunited with the original owner who lost that dog 12 years ago. WBBM's Mike Krauser reports.
1: The Chihuahua was found by a worker from Louisiana. She had been microchipped, and a check at the Griffith Animal Shelter revealed her name, Floor, and her owner's name, but she couldn't be found. An organization called Microchip Hunters got involved, and they found her in Evanston. A volunteer with the Evanston Animal Shelter retrieved the dog, and Maddie Radkowski with the shelter says they were reunited.
22: Getting to have like this happy ending was just so beautiful, and it was really amazing.
23: Aww. Can you believe how this all came together?
22: No. This like rarely ever happens.
1: Another woman who rescues animals says she took in the dog last year from a family that was moving and couldn't keep her. They had had her for years. That woman said the dog slipped out after the storm, and she's happy how this turned out. 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
0: AI, healthcare, the defense industry, and pension funds were all the subjects of a large protest in downtown Chicago on Thursday.
24: Hundreds of members of National Nurses United and some other groups, including the Chicago Teachers Union, blocked off Madison near Wabash in front of the building that houses the Cook County Pension Fund. The demonstrators want their pension administrators to divest from Palantir, a maker of software and AI technology that works with the U.S. military surveillance industries and also has ties to ICE. Reverend Quincy Worthington is with Arise Chicago.
25: The Cook County Pension Fund is holding Palantir's stock. That stock was bought with deferred wages. Money these nurses have already earned. More than 1,000 registered nurses in Cook County Health are demanding the fund sell it, and 10,000 nurses across this country are standing behind them.
24: Similar protests were taking place in other cities. A spokesperson for Palantir released a statement to WBBM, which says in part that the claims made at these protests are baseless. WBBM has also reached out to the Cook County Pension Fund for comment. Terry Keschner, News Radio 105.9 WBBM.
0: A Chicago Police Department officer was among two people injured in a crash on Thursday on the city's southwest side. Chicago police say a squad car was attempting to turn into a parking lot near the Archer and Nagel Avenue intersection when it was struck by a sedan. First responders say the officer suffered a neck injury, but he's expected to be okay. The driver of the sedan, a 38-year-old man, declined medical attention. His 36-year-old passenger sustained a few injuries to her right arm and leg and is also expected to recover. Chicago police say no citations were issued. It's 8 minutes past the hour.
26: Traffic and weather together on the 8th. I'm Abby Ryan with a look at your overnight road work. Inbound Kennedy, Harlem to Foster, two left lanes blocked until 5 a.m. Full intermittent stops too, where they shut it all down. Entrance ramp from Ontario closed until 5 a.m. with a detour posted. Your Kennedy Express lane scheduled to close from midnight to 5 a.m. Eisenhower outbound I-290 from Mannheim to Wolf, two left lanes blocked till 5. Exit ramp to the southbound Tri-State closed until 5 a.m. with a detour posted. Inbound Stevenson I-55 from Pulaski to Kedzie, the two right lanes blocked until 5 a.m. I-55 southbound in Will County, Route 53 to US 30, left lane blocked till 5, River Road to Route 129, the right lane till 5, northbound Route 129 to River Road, the right lane till 5 a.m. WBBM AccuWeather forecast overnight, clear, a lunar eclipse, low 63, mostly sunny later today, high 81. You get traffic and weather together, News Radio 105.9 WBBM.
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0: It's 11 minutes past the hour. Illinois is still not part of a federal program designed to encourage people to donate to school scholarship funds. And a member of Chicago's Board of Education says that's a mistake.
1: It's called the Education Freedom Tax Credit. It offers a dollar-for-dollar federal tax credit to people who give up to $1,700 to scholarship funds. There's a catch. The credit's only available in states that specifically opt in. 30 states have. Illinois has not.
6: All schools need additional funding.
1: Chicago Board of Education member Angel Gutierrez says anything that can encourage donations for students is worth it. Governor Pritzker has said he will not make a decision on whether Illinois will opt in until the Trump administration releases final guidelines about what groups can receive the donations. Gutierrez says that's short-sighted.
6: To wholeheartedly look at just what the rules and the regulations. I mean, we take money for everything else, don't we?
1: And he pointed to a survey suggesting 2/3 of taxpayers in Illinois would give to public school programs. The tax credit plan takes effect next year. 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
0: To the search for the vandal who defaced a mural in West Lawn that honors fallen Chicago police officers has led to an arrest.
7: Armando Ramirez of North Lawndale has been charged with criminal defacement. Police say the 29-year-old was identified as the person who defaced a mural along 68th and Pulaski that honors fallen police officers Luis Huesca, Andres Vasquez Lasso, and Enrique Martinez. Alderwoman Silvana Tabaras thanked the officers who caught Ramirez, writing on social media, "This offender snuck into the community under the cover of night to stain their legacy." Instead, the community came together, worked with investigators, and showed the officers' families who still call this area home that we stand with them. Nancy Hardy, News Radio 105.9 WBBM.
0: The King County State's Attorney's Office is receiving a large grant to help expand its services.
8: The $1 million grant will fund advanced forensic software, specialized training, and other essential digital forensics equipment. The King County State's Attorney's Office says this will help to better investigate and prosecute some of the most dangerous and elusive criminals. The grant was appropriated from the Illinois General Revenue Fund to the Department of Commerce and Economic Opportunity. It will also help the office hire new personnel. The grant comes as the King County Board has been considering making cuts to the budget, which county officials say would likely involve significant get layoffs. Carolina Garibay, News Radio 105.9 WBBM.
0: Coming up, the AccuWeather 5-day forecast and sports. It's 13 minutes past the hour.
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0: It's 15 minutes past the hour. 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Here's meteorologist LaTroy Thornton.
12: This month of August has brought several rounds of wet weather overall, but it looks to end with a largely dry stretch featuring a generally clear overnight with lows from the 50s in some of the inland suburbs up to 66 at the lakefront, followed by a nice day on Friday with plenty of sunshine throughout the day and a high of 82. Just a few clouds for Friday night, still a calm and quiet night with a low of 64, although some of the cooler spots still end up in the 50s with another round of some sun in store for Saturday. It's a nice day to kick off the weekend with a high of 80, although there may be a thunderstorm around for Saturday night. Otherwise, Sunday looks dry with a mix of sun and clouds. Turns out breezy, much warmer and more humid with a high of 88, followed by a rather hot and humid Monday. Another round of summer conditions with a partly sunny sky, perhaps a thunderstorm, high 90. I'm AccuWeather meteorologist LaTroy Thornton.
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13: On a hot and somewhat humid day in Nashville, neither the Bears nor the Titans left the field happy, at least till they reached the air conditioning. There were a few clashes between the two sides, extracurriculars, not full-on fights, though the Titans nearly took safety Xavier Woods' head off after he nearly took receiver Wandale Robinson's head off on what Titans coach Robert Saleh called a cheap hit. Bears defensive tackle Grady Jarrett stood up for Woods.
14: We practice a certain way. We got, you know, the way we want to play ball, and nothing is done with malice, but we got to play our style of defense the way we want to at all times. And you know, sometimes things happen. And, I mean, you know, just one of those things that happen. But, you know, it kind of is what it is, you know.
13: Robinson's in concussion protocol. On the Bears' side, cornerbacks Jalen Johnson and Tyreek Stevenson both left the practice with injuries but did not leave the sidelines, so they don't figure to be too hurt. Defensive lineman Austin Booker is week-to-week with a lower body issue. Javon Dexter has a hamstring problem. We don't yet know if any of the starters will play in Saturday's preseason game or how much they'll play if they do. Packers running back Josh Jacobs has been charged with two misdemeanors in connection with an alleged domestic violence incident at his Green Bay home a few months ago. The college football season is underway, at least at the FCS level and below. Lots of games Thursday night and Friday. There are a few FBS games on Saturday, which is also when Chicago State hosts Roosevelt in its first game ever. Off days for the Cubs and White Sox. Both teams back at it on Friday with the Cubs hosting Cincinnati, the Sox in Minnesota. With sports at 16 and 46 past each hour, Rick Gregg, News Radio 105.9 WBBM.
0: It's coming up on 18 minutes past the hour with traffic and weather together on the 8th.
3: 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WBBM Chicago.
26: Traffic and weather together on the 8th. I'm Abby Ryan with a look at your overnight road work. 355 Veterans Memorial Toll Road on the northbound side right before I-55, two left blocked until 5 a.m. Reagan Memorial Toll Road eastbound 88 past 83 to I-290. All lanes are blocked till 4:30 a.m. with the detour posted. Also, the exit ramp to the northbound Tri-State closed now through 5 a.m. Tri-State Tollway 294 northbound Irving Park to Balmoral up to three right lanes till 5 past Willow. It's the three left until 4. And the left lane until 6 a.m. Southbound 294, Balmoral to Irving Park Road. Two left blocked until 5 a.m. Ogden to before the Stevens in the left lane till 6 a.m. Bishop Court outbound before the Steel Bridge to Sibley. Two right until 6 a.m. WBBM AccuWeather forecast overnight. Clear, lunar eclipse, low 63. Mostly sunny later today, high 81. Get traffic and weather together. 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
0: 20 minutes past the hour, our top story this hour, Nepalese communities are reeling after being impacted by floods and mudslides. We'll have much more on this story coming up at 31 minutes past the hour. It's the ultimate celebration of house music in the city where it was created.
10: It's time to celebrate the city where house music was born.
15: Yeah, Chicago certainly has set the tone for international electronic music. And it all started in Chicago, mostly at the Warehouse in Chicago. But other DJs were doing similar work. Frankie Knuckles is the most recognized.
10: City programmer David Chavez says they expanded the Chicago House Music Festival by one day this year. 4 days now of music, dance, discussion, and programming.
15: It covers everything that's related to the art, culture, and music, the business of house music. It's a true representation of the whole city of Chicago in one festival.
10: The event is held in Millennium Park every summer and attracts house fans from around the world to hear today's top DJs and up-and-coming talent. 20 local DJs will be getting people dancing through Sunday. Lisa Fielding, News Radio, 105.9 WBBM.
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0: It's 23 minutes past the hour from Bloomberg Business. Here's Tom Busby.
12: Oil is now above $83 a barrel again, while American oil stockpiles are at a 40-year low. So the Trump administration says it's now in talks with Venezuela's interim government about taking an ownership stake in that nation's enormous oil resources. That's according to Axios, which says that deal would more than double U.S. oil reserves. The most valuable company on the planet, AI chipmaker NVIDIA, predicts revenue next fiscal year will skyrocket 70% higher. Well, that sent NVIDIA shares nearly 9% higher today and gave the entire tech sector a boost. And at the closing bell on Wall Street, the Dow was up 106 points, the Nasdaq up 411, that's a 1.5% gain, the S&P was up 55. And the date has been set. Apple plans to unveil the new iPhone 18 Pro, the 18 Pro Max, and hopefully its first ever foldable iPhone on September 9th at company headquarters in Cupertino. With business at 23 and 53 from the Bloomberg Newsroom, Tom Busby, News Radio 105.9 WBBM.
0: The Pilsen neighborhood is getting ready to kick off the Mexican Independence Day festivities on September 5th. For 25 years, the parade has brought together generations of families, businesses, and organizations to celebrate Mexican heritage and community pride in one of Chicago's historic neighborhoods. This year, co-founder Rodolfo Alvarez will serve as Grand Marshal of the parade. Coming up, the latest in traffic and weather. It's 24 minutes past the hour.
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1: 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Chicago and Illinois are heading into a pivotal midterm election with decisions that will shape everything from public safety and transit funding to taxes, schools, and the future of downtown. And WBBM News Radio will be everywhere the story unfolds. You'll hear directly from the candidates, the power brokers, and the people most affected, from the neighborhoods of Chicago to the suburbs and across the state. We go beyond the headlines to break down what's really at stake and what it means for you.
6: J.B. Pritzker.
7: People ought to pay attention to who it is actually that's trying to lower costs for them.
6: Darren Bailey.
16: Illinois is less affordable because of J.B. Pritzker.
22: 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As the campaigns ramp up, WBBM reporters are on the ground at community meetings, union halls, and campaign stops across the region. 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
26: Traffic and weather together on the 8th. I'm Abby Ryan with a look at your overnight road work. Both sides of 355 Veterans Memorial Toll Road and spots between Archer and I-55, various lanes blocked until 7 a.m. Tri-State Tollway, both ways between I-55 and Willow, various work in various lanes until 7 a.m. Bishop Ford inbound, 130th to the Ryan, left lane till 5. Northbound I-57, Sauk Trail to US 30th, the left lane till 5. Inbound 111th to Halsted, two right lanes blocked for a weekend-long project through 9 p.m. Sunday, so only one lane available to you. Stevenson inbound, Pulaski to Kedzie, to right until 5 a.m. Outbound Kennedy Lawrence to Foster, all lanes blocked. Use Milwaukee or Elston as an alternate. Inbound side of the Edens near the Kennedy, to right lanes blocked till 6 a.m. WBBM AccuWeather forecast overnight. A thunderstorm, low 64. Stray thunderstorm in the afternoon later today, high 81. Traffic and weather together, News Radio 105.9 WBBM.
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0: It's 30 minutes past the hour. Hello, I'm Roger Plummer. Thank you so much for tuning in. These are the top stories on News Radio WBBM. Devastating flooding in Nepal leaves hundreds of people dead and thousands still missing.
8: Chicago's top government watchdog says some practices of the city's car impound lots should get the hook. I'm political editor Jeff Buckles with details from a new report.
0: The Cook County Sheriff's Department has recovered a truck full of stolen Nike goods. Plus,
9: this is Andy Dane. Leaders in Rolling Meadows threaten to pull the plug on controversial flock cameras.
0: WBBM Sports, the Cubs, White Sox, Sky, Fire, Stars all had the day off. WBBM Business, the Dow Jones moved up 106 points, the NASDAQ soared 411 points, and the S&P 500 finished up 55 points. AccuWeather says for Friday, mostly sunny and pleasant, a high of 82. Friday night, partly cloudy, a low of 64, still dropping into the 50s in some of the cooler outer suburbs. WBBM News Time, 31 minutes past the hour. At least 390 people have died in Nepal and Tibet after major flooding and mudslides drowned entire communities. According to the State Department, some 90 Americans may have been impacted by the flooding and three were already rescued. ABC's Britt Clenett says more than 1,400 people are missing.
10: Nepal's tourism authorities say well over 500 foreign nationals are among them, including dozens of Americans. On the ground, this is an all-out mobilization. More than 9,000 army, police, armed police personnel have been deployed, using everything from bulldozers to dig people out of buried homes, sniffer dogs to search the debris, and helicopters ferrying in supplies and pulling out survivors.
0: Scientists believe a glacier chunk in Nepal breaking off and temporarily damming a river caused the deadly flash flood. The people in charge of Chicago's auto pound say they've already fixed many issues identified in a new report from the city's top government watchdog.
8: Finding out your car's been towed is bad enough, but investigators for Chicago's Inspector General's office say their analysis shows that too many times people whose cars get the hook have had no idea where their cars were towed, what they needed to get their cars back, and in some cases were charged fees and fines even if their car was towed after it was stolen. The IG's report released this week calls on the Department of Streets and Sanitation to create a digital inventory of all the cars it's towed and where they were taken. Streets and San's response to the IG notes that many of the report's recommendations have been implemented since investigators completed their assessment nearly 2 years ago. By the way, the city impounds 81,000 cars a year. 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
0: If someone recently tried to sell you gym shoes from the back of a truck, they were probably breaking the law.
11: A representative from Nike contacted Cook County Sheriff's Police Organized Retail Crime Unit investigators on Sunday about a fictitious pickup of its merchandise 2 days before. Investigators learned the person who picked up the cargo from Nike's facility in Memphis, Tennessee, had taken the shipment using fake documents. The shipment of shoes, which was bound for Dallas, had been diverted to the Chicago area. Cook County Sheriff's investigators found the trailer, which was also stolen, with more than $647,000 worth of shoes inside at a cargo distribution facility in Northwest Suburban Des Plaines. The investigation is ongoing. Terry Keschner, News Radio 105.9 WBBM.
0: The days of flock cameras in one Northwest suburb may be numbered.
12: I can't rely to have our residents' privacy protected, hoping that they're following the audit system.
9: That was one of many concerns raised by Rolling Meadows City Council members during a meeting with police and flock officials about the suburb's 10 license plate reading cameras, how data from those cameras is used, and specifically how it's shared with other municipalities.
13: As far as auditing outside agencies and their searches, it's a ton of data. And we haven't quite landed the plane on how we're going to attack all of that yet.
12: That's a concern. That's a huge concern for me.
13: I understand that concern.
9: Other aldermen expressed worries of flock data being given to federal agencies like the Department of Homeland Security. Alderwoman Jennifer Veneziano has demanded flock provide comprehensive data on its self-auditing function by the end of the year or threaten to cancel Rolling Meadows contracts.
12: I would encourage you as flock to get this list together, because if a municipality can't do this, then they shouldn't have flock.
9: Andy Day, News Radio, 105.9 WBBM.
0: Coming up, the latest in traffic and weather. And star date. It's 35 minutes past the hour.
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5: Back here with a forecast for the rest of today. Drenching thunderstorms that can produce damaging winds and cause flash flooding.
7: When you're on the go, in the city, or just planning out your day, you need a weather forecast you can rely on. At WBBM News Radio, we understand how quickly things can change in Chicago. Bright and sunny one minute, storm clouds rolling in the next. That's why we bring you traffic and weather together on the 8s every 10 minutes, every day, no matter what. It's not just a forecast. It's a plan for your day.
14: Strong to severe thunderstorms moving through the area. Possibility of tornadoes as
15: rain
14: well.
15: And some thunder with some severe weather possible.
17: Stay weather aware. We are expecting thunderstorms to rapidly develop. These storms could
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1: 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And when it comes to traffic, we know every minute matters.
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3: 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We'll start with the Eden, just getting to the junction. You're at 50 minutes.
1: 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Traffic and weather together on the 8s. 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WBBM News Radio. Traffic and weather together on the 8s. All day, all night.
4: Traffic and weather together on the 8s. I'm Neil Fiorito with a look at overnight construction. The Kennedy, expect intermittent full stops driving inbound from Harlem to Foster. Outbound traffic to expect between Lake Street and the Ohio Feeder in the right lane. No express lanes. They are closed overnight. Work scheduled on the outbound Eisenhower, Mannheim to Wolf in the two left lanes. Stevenson driving inbound, expect traffic between Pulaski and Kedzie. Work in the two right lanes. In Will County on I-55, delays to expect on both sides. Southbound near US 30, work in the left lane. Near Route 129, work in the right lane. Northbound I-55 at Route 29 to River Road, work in the right lane. The Bishop Ford, as you drive outbound before the Steel Bridge to Sibley, work in the two right lanes until 6 a.m. The AccuWeather forecast overnight, mainly clear for the lunar eclipse, low 63. Friday, mostly sunny, high 81. Get traffic and weather together, News Radio 105.9 WBBM.
5: WBBM AccuWeather. The overnight brings a mostly clear sky and lows ranging from 66 along the lakefront down to the mid-50s in some of the inland suburbs, ahead of a nice day on Friday with a good deal of sunshine in store and a high of 82. That leads into a partly cloudy Friday night with a low of 64, although the typical cool spots still end up in the 50s. I'm AccuWeather meteorologist LaTroy Thornton.
6: It's 40 minutes past the hour. Here's Stardate.
7: The moon will ply the dark waters of the celestial sea the next few nights, a large region of sky that's populated by constellations related to water. Tonight, the moon sails from Aquarius, the water bearer, into Pisces, the fishes. Pisces is so long that the moon will remain inside its borders until Monday night. The sea consists of six major constellations. Together, they cover almost one-eighth of the entire sky. All of them were created thousands of years ago by cultures around the Mediterranean Sea. The constellations probably were associated with water because the sun passed across them during the rainy season. Like the open ocean on a moonless night, the entire region is dark. Most of its stars are quite faint. The brightest of the lot is Fomalo. It's in Piscis Austrinus, the southern fish. The star climbs into view in the southeast in early evening and swims across the south during the night. It's bright on its own, but the lack of other bright lights around it makes it really stand out. Pisces is especially dark. Most of its stars are impossible to see from light-polluted cities or even the suburbs. And with the almost full moon passing through, it's hard to see any of its stars even from sites that are far away from city lights. So as the moon moves across the constellation, it looks like it's floating through an ocean of darkness, the cosmic waters of the celestial sea. McDonald Observatory offers workshops, guides, and other resources for teachers. Details at mcdonaldobservatory.org.

0: And for the McDonald Observatory, I'm Billy Henry.
1: 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Coming up, top trending stories and sports. It's 42 minutes past the hour.
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1: A doctor in Virginia was sleeping and dreamed a little mouse was trying to get into her mouth. Half asleep, she reached near her mouth thinking it was all a dream, only to realize it wasn't. She pulled a bat from her mouth and launched it across the room. As a doctor, she knew to catch it and have it tested for rabies, which she did, and went to the ER to proactively get the rabies vaccine. Thankfully, the bat tested negative, and it might be a while before the doctor can get a full night's rest. Wear a mask. It's 46 minutes past the hour. Time for sports. Here's WBBM's Rick Gregg.
7: Action on two fields in Nashville Thursday as the Bears and Titans met for a joint practice, and one of the loudest cheers came late when rookie Sam Roush caught a touchdown pass over his back shoulder in the end zone. Case Keenum threw it, and Ben Johnson surely applauded it. He's liking most everything else the tight end Roush is doing.
8: There's flashes where it gets you really, really excited. Is it at the level of consistency that we want yet? No. The answer is no. And I'm not surprised by that either. Yet I think he's going to be a phenomenal football player for a long time in this league. It's just there's a lot of thinking. There's a lot on the plate for a rookie tight end.
7: Roush caught a deep pass from Keenum, a short one from Caleb Williams. He fit in well. Of course, so did Colston Loveland, most notably when the Bears ran a trick play, yes, in a practice. And Loveland ended up wide open for a huge gain. On the other field, where the Bear defense battled the Tennessee offense, the biggest hit came from Bear safety Xavier Woods on receiver Wandale Robinson, who had to be evaluated for a concussion. Tennessee coach Robert Saleh called it cheap. We'll see how much of the angst carries over to Saturday's final preseason game. All four major college conferences have now banned pro players from returning. At least for football, the ACC was last on the list. Major League Baseball's latest pitch to its players in bargaining talks, make free agency like it is in the NFL with a specific short window to sign. It's unlikely the union will go for that. Cubs hosting the Reds on Friday, White Sox in Minnesota. With sports at 16 and 46 past each hour, Rick Gregg, News Radio 105.9 WBBM.
1: It's coming up on 48 minutes past the hour. With traffic and weather together on the 8s.
6: In this city, the biggest stories don't always start with headlines. 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
9: Jenny Hall is CEO of Beyond Hunger in Oak Park.
10: Beyond Hunger is a food pantry, but we also offer a drive-through, and we have a home delivery program that serves Austin and Oak Park, as well as nutrition education. We have dietitians on staff and benefits access, so helping people sign up for SNAP, RTA rides, and Medicaid.
11: And here we are on a Saturday, and you're very busy.
10: Very busy. We have seen record numbers. Last Saturday, we served 422 households, which is about 1,200 individuals, and it's the most we've ever served in our entire history. A real feeling of scarcity right now, and we're just trying to make sure we have enough so that we

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1: That's what we call a WBBM News Radio difference maker. Stories of people stepping up and making a real impact. And in neighborhoods across Chicago, the places that bring us together have stories too. Made in Chicago is about the small businesses and the local dreams that shape the streets we live on, providing opportunities and helping our communities grow.
2: It's canning day at Aris Cider House Brewery and Restaurant in Old Irving Park.
3: We have a blush cider, which is our two different types of cherry cider.
2: Aris co-owner Michelle Foyk says everything from canning to keg filling to cider processing is done in-house. And after 3 years of work, Aris opened for business in 2018, becoming the first woman-owned brewery in Illinois. Foyk says they take a culinary approach to cider while still making them easy to drink.
3: One of the things that we like to do is show people that it's an introductory cider. We always want to be able to say, hey, you know those Granny Smith apples that you eat at home? Well, this actually tastes like a Granny Smith apple.
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7: Traffic and weather together on the 8th. I'm Neil Fiorito with a look at overnight construction. The Kennedy inbound intermittent full stops planned between Harlem and Foster. Up on Lake Street to pass the Ohio feeder, work in the right lane. No express lanes. They will be closed overnight. We have work planned on the outbound side of the Eisenhower from Mannheim to Wolf in the two left lanes. Stevenson coming inbound, Pulaski to Kedzie, work in the two right. In Will County on 55 South at US 30, work in the right lane. Make that the left lane. At Route 129, work in the right lane. Then northbound Route 129 to River Road, work scheduled in the right lane until 5 a.m. Get traffic and weather together on the 8th on News Radio 105.9 WBBM.
8: 50 minutes past the hour. The Museum of Contemporary Art's new exhibit highlights a Chicago artist who used paintings and sculptures to change visitors' preconceptions of the world.
9: Mike Cloud is the 27th artist to be featured in Chicago Works, a solo exhibition series at the Museum of Contemporary Art that features artists who are shaping the contemporary art landscape in Chicago.
10: There are about 7 paintings, I believe, and each of the paintings is variable in that they're hinged so that any of them could either be on the wall, or they lean on the floor against the wall, or they can sit on the floor as sculptures.
9: Artworks in the exhibit are, for many, familiar shapes and forms. A Star of David, a teepee, and an arrow, for example. But Cloud says he challenges immediate associations with these shapes using different themes.
10: One theme is newspapers. So each painting has a URL that leads to a New York Times online article about the shape, so about a subject related to the shape of the painting.
9: The exhibit, titled Wordless Obstruction, is on view through February 7th of 2027. Carolina Garibay, News Radio 105.9 WBBM.
8: Coming up on Bloomberg Business, tech companies issue a warning about AI. 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
8: It's 53 minutes past the hour from Bloomberg Business. 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

0: Tech and financial services are now warning that businesses and governments must do more to prepare for and defend against AI-enabled cyber attacks. But there's no let-up in demand for AI technology, at least at chipmaker NVIDIA, which saw shares shoot up nearly 9% today, or at software maker Salesforce, where shares soared over 22% higher. That lifted the tech sector and all of Wall Street. At the close, the Dow up 106 points, the tech-heavy NASDAQ up 441, ending 1.5% higher, and the S&P added 55. Oil up above $83 a barrel today. And Walmart unveiling a new 280-piece women's fashion brand today called Scenario, bringing what it calls a modern bohemian aesthetic to apparel, shoes, jewelry, handbags, and more, most items under $25. 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
8: I'm WBBM News Radio political editor Jeff Buckles. The Chicago area is heading into one of the most important election years in recent memory, and WBBM News Radio will be all over the action. From the race for governor to pivotal contests for Congress, local offices, key referendums that will shape the future of our state, our newsroom will deliver comprehensive coverage every step of the way. You'll hear the voices of candidates and voters from every corner of our region and the state, from downtown Chicago to the suburbs, from Rockford to Carbondale. We will take you beyond campaign speeches to explain what's really at stake.
9: I'm morning news anchor Cisco Cotto. As candidates hit the campaign trail, WBBM reporters will be there inside union halls, school auditoriums, and debate stages. We'll bring you the energy of campaign season, the rallies, the policy debates, and the unexpected moments that define every election. We'll separate fact from fiction and help you understand how national issues are playing out right here at home.
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8: I'm WBBM News Radio political editor Jeff Buckles. Chicago and Illinois are heading into a pivotal midterm election with decisions that will shape everything from public safety and transit funding to taxes, schools, and the

0: future of downtown, and WBBM News Radio will be everywhere the story unfolds. You'll hear directly from the candidates, the power brokers, and the people most affected, from the neighborhoods of Chicago to the suburbs and across the state. We go beyond the headlines to break down what's really at stake and what it means for you.
1: J.B. Pritzker.
2: People ought to pay attention to who it is actually that's trying to lower costs for them.
1: Darren Bailey.
3: Illinois is less affordable because of J.B. Pritzker.
4: 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As the campaigns ramp up, WBBM reporters are on the ground at community meetings, union halls, and campaign stops across the region. We'll bring you the energy of this political season, the debates over crime and policing, the future of public transit, economic pressure on families, and the direction of leadership in Chicago.
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10: Traffic and weather together on the 8s. I'm Neil Fiorito with a look at overnight construction. Intermittent full stops to watch for on the inbound Kennedy from Harlem to Foster. Upbound from Lake Street to past Ohio. Work in the right lane and no express lanes. Schedule construction on the Tri-State Tollway. Northbound from Irving Park to Balmoral and up to three right lanes. Past Willow working up to three left lanes. Southbound Tri-State Balmoral to Irving Park work in the two left and near the Stevenson work in the left lane. The Reagan eastbound, all lanes blocked through the overnight. There will be a detour past the Eisenhower. On the Veterans Tollway, northbound before I-55 work in the two left lanes. Work on the Eisenhower outbound overnight at Wolf Road in the two left lanes. The Stevenson inbound near Kedzie work in the two right. The AccuWeather forecast overnight, mainly clear for the lunar eclipse, low 63. Friday, mostly sunny, high 81. Get traffic and weather together on the 8th. 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

0: Race. I'm Dave Packer. The race to find close to 1,000 people missing in the mud and debris after massive flash floods in Asia. ABC's Britt Clendid is in Kathmandu.
1: A desperate search for survivors in Nepal and Tibet after that catastrophic wall of water swept away entire villages. 90 Americans among the 1,300 people still missing. And now, new threats raising concern that more flooding and landslides could strike. With little warning, that unstoppable torrent crashing into valleys.
0: President Trump signed an order renaming Lake Ontario to Lake America. It's the latest move in his trade war escalation with Canada. He's also threatening to double tariffs on Canada-made cars and auto parts.
2: The president really doubled down on that threat from earlier this week to put in place tariffs on Canadian cars, Canadian auto parts, and also steel and aluminum. He said today he'll go forward with that. He said Canada has been ripping off the United States for years, and he needs to do something about it. So he said, we're going to be doing tariffs on their cars.
0: Some Republicans are now calling out President Trump for his proclamation this week, temporarily lifting some tariffs on foreign imports of beef. Bill Bullard is CEO of RCAF USA, the largest association of independent cattle farmers in the U.S. He calls the move a huge mistake, saying it won't just hurt American ranchers, but it will hurt American consumers, too.
3: We have a situation here where this product is going to compete directly with the product produced by American ranchers.
0: Now, the president says he wants to bring down the price of beef. Jerry Sandusky, the former Penn State football coach who was convicted of sexual abuse back in 2012, will be back in court next month. One of Sandusky's accusers is recanting his account of what happened.
4: This is just an evidentiary hearing. This is not going to be a motion for a new trial or anything like that. But Sandusky has long maintained his innocence.
0: ABC's Aaron Katursky. Sandusky is serving a lengthy prison sentence for the crimes. You're listening to ABC News.
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0: New details are emerging after ABC News learned earlier this week CIA Director John Ratcliffe flew on a secret trip to Moscow.
7: We are learning more about CIA Director John Ratcliffe's unusual trip to Moscow earlier this week on a massive C-17 military cargo plane. Sources tell us that Ratcliffe flew there in part to warn the Russians not to attack NATO countries. He also, we're told, brought up Iran. President Trump, though, saying Vladimir Putin has assured him he will not attack NATO territory.
0: ABC's Mary Bruce. The FAA and NTSB are investigating after Marine One, the aircraft that carries President Trump, was unable to communicate with air traffic control. ABC's Alex Stone has more.
8: A disturbing moment in the skies involving Marine One.
9: I can't hear Marine One. If you hear Marine One, can you let me know?
8: The aircraft carrying President Trump unable to communicate with air traffic control. Another helicopter, part of that Marine One squad, forced to relay messages between the chopper and the tower. The communications failure coming hours after a new NTSB report suggested White House construction may have contributed to an August 4th security breach with Marine One and a passenger jet over Washington, D.C. Technicians have since taken immediate action and believed they had fixed the problem. The FAA and NTSB are investigating.
0: Former Bosnian Serb General Ratko Mladic, who was serving a life sentence for his war crimes in Yugoslavia and the wars there in the 1990s, has died, UN officials say, at the hospital in The Hague. He was 82. Dave Packer, ABC News.
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11: It's 5 minutes past the hour. Hello, I'm Roger Plummer. Thank you very much for listening. AccuWeather says Friday, mostly sunny and pleasant, a high of 82. Friday night, partly cloudy, a low of 64, still dropping into the 50s in the outer suburbs. We'll check the AccuWeather 5-day forecast in 10 minutes, but first, our top local story on News Radio WBBM. More than 2 weeks after severe weather tore across Indiana, state leaders gathered on Thursday to say progress is being made to help people in need. WBBM's Terry Keschner has the details.
12: Indiana Governor Mike Braun says the Federal Emergency Management Agency's approval of a major disaster declaration request is coming just in time.
13: All hands have been on deck. I've been pleased with the total response from local, state, to federal, and here we are with a declaration that came more quickly than what we all thought in terms of the major declaration.
12: Residents of 21 Indiana counties, including Lake and Porter counties in northwest Indiana, are able to apply for assistance from FEMA. Fred Kaler is with FEMA.
14: FEMA staff, our teams, will be out in the communities working with the state on designated locations. Some state-led recovery resources will offer in-person support. Citizens, residents have 60 days to apply for assistance.
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11: The Kane County State's Attorney's Office is celebrating a significant grant that will help boost investigations and prosecutions.
15: The Kane County State's Attorney's Office is receiving a $1 million grant, which was appropriated from the Illinois General Revenue Fund to the Department of Commerce and Economic Opportunity. It will fund advanced forensic software, specialized training, and other essential digital forensics equipment, as well as hire new personnel to expand its prosecution of domestic violence cases, which the office says have been on the rise. The funds will also allow the office to provide intervention services for the defendants of domestic violence cases. Carolina Garibay, News Radio 105.9 WBBM.
11: A member of Chicago's Board of Education is joining the call for Governor Pritzker to let Illinois take part in a federal program designed to encourage donations to school scholarship funds. The Education Freedom Tax Credit offers a tax break for people who donate to private or public school scholarship funds, but only in states that opt in, and Illinois has not done so. School board member Angel Gutierrez says it would give a needed boost to all schools which need funding.
16: I can give $1,700 to help students in a school, a public school, a private school, for tutoring, for pay for maybe the fees for their sports camps and such. I think that would make sense.
11: Governor Pritzker has said he will not make a decision about whether Illinois will opt in until he sees final rules and guidelines from the Trump administration. It's 8 minutes past the hour.
17: Traffic and weather together on the 8th. I'm Abby Ryan with a look at your overnight road work. Inbound Kennedy, Harlem to Foster, two left lanes blocked until 5 a.m. Full intermittent stops, too, where they shut it all down. Entrance ramp from Ontario closed until 5 a.m. with a detour posted. Your Kennedy Express lane scheduled closed from midnight to 5 a.m. Eisenhower outbound I-290 from Mannheim to Wolf, two left lanes blocked till 5. Exit ramp to the southbound Tri-State closed until 5 a.m. with a detour posted. Inbound Stevenson I-55 from Pulaski to Kedzie, the two right lanes blocked until 5 a.m. I-55 southbound in Will County, Route 53 to US 30, left lane blocked till 5, River Road to Route 129, the right lane till 5, northbound Route 129 to River Road, the right lane till 5 a.m. WBBM AccuWeather forecast overnight, clear, lunar eclipse, low 63, mostly sunny later today, high 81. 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
24: It's 11 minutes past the hour. A CPD officer was among two people injured in a crash on Thursday on the city's southwest side. Chicago police say a squad car was attempting to turn into a parking lot near the Archer and Nagel Avenue intersection when it was struck by a sedan. First responders say the officer suffered a neck injury, but he's expected to be okay. The driver of the sedan, a 38-year-old man, declined medical attention. His 36-year-old passenger sustained a few injuries to her right arm and leg and is also expected to recover. Chicago police say no citations were issued. Chicago police have arrested a North Lawndale man for allegedly vandalizing a mural honoring three fallen officers.
25: The police department announced the arrest of Armando Ramirez on a criminal defacement charge, saying the 29-year-old has been identified as the person who defaced a memorial in West Lawn. Police say on June 15th, someone wrote on the mural at 68th and Pulaski that pays tribute to fallen officers Luis Huesca, Andres Vasquez Lasso, and Enrique Martinez. Cook County Crime Stoppers had offered a reward of up to $1,000 for information in the case. Nancy Hardy, News Radio 105.9 WBBM.
24: The first Illinois lawsuit over the parasite Cyclospora tied to lettuce has been filed by a Chicago man.
26: Alonzo Zaragoza, according to the federal lawsuit, got a chalupa at a Taco Bell in Chicago on July 11th, a Saturday. It contained iceberg lettuce. He was up all Sunday night, worked on Monday until he couldn't stand, and by that evening he had bloody diarrhea, according to the food safety law firm Marler Clark. There would be three medical visits. He was tested for Cyclospora on the third. Despite an earlier advisory from the CDC and the FDA announcing its investigation into iceberg lettuce served at Taco Bell and Taylor Farms. The results came more than 3 weeks after he had the chalupa. The suit does not blame the medical facilities or Taco Bell, but Taylor Fresh Foods and Taylor Farms. Mike Krauser, News Radio, 105.9 WBBM.
24: Coming up, the AccuWeather 5-day forecast and sports. 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
24: 15 minutes past the hour. 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Here's meteorologist LaTroy Thornton.
29: This month of August has brought several rounds of wet weather overall, but it looks to end with a largely dry stretch featuring a generally clear overnight with lows from the 50s in some of the inland suburbs up to 66 at the lakefront. followed by a nice day on Friday with plenty of sunshine throughout the day and a high of 82. Just a few clouds for Friday night, still a calm and quiet night with a low of 64, although some of the cooler spots still end up in the 50s with another round of some sun in store for Saturday. It's a nice day to kick off the weekend with a high of 80, although there may be a thunderstorm around for Saturday night. Otherwise, Sunday looks dry with a mix of sun and clouds. Turns out breezy, much warmer and more humid with a high of 88, followed by a rather hot and humid Monday. Another round of summer conditions with a partly sunny sky, perhaps a thunderstorm, high 90. I'm AccuWeather meteorologist LaTroy Thornton.
11: 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Here's Rick Gregg.
0: Nashville's known for its guitars, but the Bears' offense on Thursday found itself humming a pretty nice tune, too, in the joint practice with the Titans, Caleb Williams.
1: I would say from last week to this week is just working on execution, the flags and things like that. And then also, like I said, it's leading from the head of the snake down to the tail. And, you know, when we come out with good energy, when we come out and we're executing, when we come out we're not having penalties and things like that as first team, it trickles down.
0: The Bears completed pass after pass on the Titans and appeared to handle Jeffrey Simmons better than Cincinnati's Dexter Lawrence, a step in a positive direction. Tight ends Colston Loveland and Sam Roush proved to be matchup nightmares at times, too. On defense, the day was marked by injuries to cornerbacks Jalen Johnson and Tyreek Stevenson. Neither went back to the trainer's room. Both tapped out early, though, and cheered on their companions from the sidelines. Safety Xavier Woods, competing for a starting spot, leveled Titans receiver Wandale Robinson over the middle, a play Tennessee's players and coaching staff took exception to. Their head coach called it cheap. Could lead to a scrappy preseason finale on Saturday. Golf's postseason has entered its final stage, the Tour Championship. Minwoo Lee's 8-under on day one at East Lake in Atlanta, two shots ahead of a three-man pack. The White Sox are eyeing baseball's postseason and apparently eyeing an extension for slugger Munetaka Murakami. Chris Getz, the GM, told the New York Post that yes, there have been discussions, but he did not take that any further. Sox are in Minnesota Friday, where they'll have to deal with outfielder Walker Jenkins, the Twins' top prospect, who MLB.com says is coming up for his Major League debut. The Cubs are home in the afternoon with David Peterson on the mound and the Reds in town. With sports at 16 and 46 past each hour, Rick Gregg, News Radio 105.9 WBBM.
11: It's coming up on 18 minutes past the hour with traffic and weather together on the 8th and the Healthy Minute.
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17: Traffic and weather together on the 8th. I'm Abby Ryan with a look at your overnight road work. 355 Veterans Memorial Toll Road on the northbound side right before I-55, two left blocked until 5 a.m. Reagan Memorial Toll Road eastbound 88 past 83 to I-290. All lanes are blocked till 4:30 a.m. with the detour posted. Also, the exit ramp to the northbound Tri-State closed now through 5 a.m. Tri-State Tollway 294 northbound Irving Park to Balmoral up to three right lanes till 5 past Willow. It's the three left until 4. And the left lane until 6 a.m. Southbound 294, Balmoral to Irving Park Road, two left blocked until 5 a.m. Ogden to before the Stevens in the left lane till 6 a.m. Bishopport outbound before the Steel Bridge to Sibley, two right until 6 a.m. WBBM AccuWeather forecast overnight, clear, lunar eclipse, low 63, mostly sunny later today, high 81. Get traffic and weather together, News Radio 105.9 WBBM.
11: 20 minutes past the hour. Our top story this hour, hundreds of people are dead and thousands still are missing in Nepal after catastrophic flooding. We'll have much more on this story coming up at 31 minutes past the hour.
2: Staying hydrated might seem simple, but it's crucial if you live with trigeminal neuralgia. I'm Dr. Brandon Zigre from Loyola Medicine with Healthy Eating. Dehydration can increase inflammation, slow nerve repair, and even make pain signals more intense. 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Water helps flush out toxins, supports nutrient absorption, and keeps your nerves functioning properly. Aim to sip water throughout the day and limit diuretics like coffee and sugary drinks. It's a small habit that can make a big difference in managing nerve pain and improving overall health. For more information, go to loyolamedicine.org/blog. I'm Dr. Brandon Zigre for News Radio 105.9 WBBM.
24: Coming up on Bloomberg Business, a bank will pay millions of dollars to victims of Jeffrey Epstein. It's 21 minutes past.
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24: 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From Bloomberg Business, here's Tom Busby.
4: A federal judge in New York today approving Bank of America's $72.5 million settlement with the victims of Jeffrey Epstein. They claim that the bank aided in the late financier's sex trafficking. About 90 women who were abused or trafficked by Epstein and the people around him will get that money. But Bank of America will admit no wrongdoing as part of the settlement. On Wall Street today, stocks end higher after earnings beat and blowout sales forecast from AI chipmaker NVIDIA and software giant Salesforce. The Dow today up 106 points. The tech-heavy NASDAQ up 411. That's a 1.5% gain. The S&P was up 55. The Gap ousting the CEO of its struggling Old Navy chain after a bigger-than-expected 4% drop in sales last quarter. Gap lowering its full-year outlook. And despite poor sales, Tesla is raising the price of two trims of its Cybertruck, each by another $5,000. With business at 23 and 53 from the Bloomberg Newsroom, Tom Busby, News Radio 105.9 WBBM.
24: There's some sad news out of Lincoln Park Zoo. Snow leopard Ozzy has died following a rapid deterioration in his health. He was born in 2018 at Rosamond Gifford Zoo in New York before coming to Lincoln Park Zoo in 2021. Although snow leopards are considered a solitary species, Ozzy and Kennedy often chose to spend time together both in their outdoor habitat and behind the scenes. The zoo continues to monitor Kennedy's behavior in the weeks following the loss of Ozzy. Coming up, the latest in traffic and weather. It's 24 minutes past the hour.
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6: I'm WBBM News Radio political editor Jeff Buckles. Chicago and Illinois are heading into a pivotal midterm election with decisions that will shape everything from public safety and transit funding to taxes, schools, and the future of downtown. And WBBM News Radio will be everywhere the story unfolds. You'll hear directly from the candidates, the power brokers, and the people most affected, from the neighborhoods of Chicago to the suburbs and across the state. We go beyond the headlines to break down what's really at stake and what it means for you.
5: J.B. Pritzker.
7: People ought to pay attention to who it is actually that's trying to lower costs for them.
5: Darren Bailey.
8: Illinois is less affordable because of J.B. Pritzker.
9: I'm WBBM morning news anchor Cisco Cotto. As the campaigns ramp up, WBBM reporters are on the ground at community meetings, union halls, and campaign stops across the region. We'll bring you the energy of this political season, the debates over crime and policing, the future of public transit, economic pressure on families, and the direction of leadership in Chicago.
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30: AccuWeather with a forecast for the rest of today. Drenching thunderstorms that can produce damaging winds and cause flash flooding.
16: When you're on the go, in the city, or just planning out your day, you need a weather forecast you can rely on. At WBBM News Radio, we understand how quickly things can change in Chicago. Bright and sunny one minute, storm clouds rolling in the next. That's why we bring you traffic and weather together on the 8s every 10 minutes, every day, no matter what. It's not just a forecast, it's a plan for your day.
31: Strong to severe thunderstorms moving through the area. Possibility of tornadoes as
32: rain
31: well.
32: And some thunder with some severe weather possible.
33: Stay weather aware. We are expecting thunderstorms to rapidly develop. These storms could be
34: informed of potential weather that's coming.
35: Know what to plan for the rest of the day, what you can and can't do.
36: Gotta get my traffic, gotta get my weather. Is it gonna rain? Is it gonna snow?
37: Yeah, every morning it's traffic and weather on the 8s WBBM.
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16: 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And when it comes to traffic, we know every minute matters.
39: How are the roads, Neil?
40: A lot of traffic, especially coming into downtown. We'll start with the Eden, just getting to the junction. You're at 50 minutes.
16: 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Accidents, delays, travel times, it's all there every 10 minutes like clockwork. 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Traffic and weather together on the 8s. 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Traffic and weather together on the 8s, all day, all night.
17: Traffic and weather together on the 8s. I'm Abby Ryan with a look at your overnight road work. Both sides of 355 Veterans Memorial Toll Road and spots between Archer and I-55, various lanes blocked until 7 a.m. Tri-State Tollway, both ways between I-55 and Willow, various work in various lanes until 7 a.m. Bishop Ford inbound, 130th to the Ryan, left lane till 5. Northbound I-57, Sauk Trail to US 30th, the left lane till 5. Inbound 111th to Halsted, two right lanes blocked for a weekend-long project through 9 p.m. Sunday, so only one lane available to you. Stevenson inbound, Pulaski to Kedzie, to right until 5 a.m. Outbound Kennedy-Lawrence to Foster, all lanes blocked. Use Milwaukee or Elston as an alternate. Inbound side of the Edens near the Kennedy, to right lanes blocked till 6 a.m. WBBM AccuWeather forecast overnight. A thunderstorm, low 64. Stray thunderstorm in the afternoon later today, high 81. Traffic and weather together, News Radio 105.9 WBBM.
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0: It's 30 minutes past the hour. Hello, I'm Roger Plummer. Thank you very much for tuning in. These are the top stories on News Radio WBBM. The United States is ready to begin relief efforts in Nepal. President Trump retaliates against Canada's retaliatory tariffs. There looks to be no end to the legal trouble around the Kennedy Center. Plus, a truck full of stolen Nike goods has been found. WBBM Sports, the Cubs, White Sox, Sky, Fire, and Stars all had the day off. WBBM Business, the Dow Jones moved up 106 points, the NASDAQ soared 411 points, and the S&P 500 finished up 55 points. AccuWeather says for Friday, mostly sunny and pleasant, a high of 82. Friday night, partly cloudy, a low of 64, dropping into the 50s in some of the outer suburbs. WBBM News Time, 31 minutes past the hour. At least 390 people have died in Nepal and Tibet after major flooding and mudslides drowned entire communities. Rescue teams and military helicopters continue to search for hundreds of missing people, including about 90 Americans across the Himalayan region. At the White House on Thursday, President Trump said the U.S. is offering help.
1: We are sending aid, and we've spoken to the leadership, and we let them know anything they want we'll have.
0: The State Department says the U.S. is sending $500,000. President Trump is renaming Lake Ontario Lake America as he escalates his trade war with Canada after Mr. Trump imposed 50% tariffs on $20 billion worth of Canadian goods. Canada has retaliated with 50% tariffs on American goods. ABC's Karen Travers is following the tit-for-tat tariffs.
2: A 50% tariff on some $20 billion of U.S. goods going across the border. They were trying to match dollar for dollar and almost product for product the tariffs the United States put in place over the weekend. This is really setting off a significant trade war with, at this point, no negotiations indicating that they're taking place and no signs of either side backing down right now.
0: President Trump now is threatening to double tariffs on Canada-made cars and auto parts in January. The legal battle over the Kennedy Center continues.
3: At an emergency hearing on renovations at the Kennedy Center, Judge Christopher Cooper was quick to interrupt administration attorney Bradley Mayers to ask why they were rushing to inscribe President Trump's name on the facade as soon as September 8th. Cooper previously ruled that adding Trump's name was illegal. Mayers says the timeline was in accordance with the vote by the board. Ex officio board member Representative Joyce Beattie is fighting the move.
4: We are dealing with all the unlawful actions about the Kennedy Center.
3: Beattie's attorney Nathaniel Zelinsky took issue with the argument that donations will dry up and the building have to be demolished if Trump's name is not included with credit for the restoration.
6: It was the equivalent of saying, my, what a nice Kennedy Center you have there. Shame if something were to happen to it.
3: Commerce Secretary Howard Lutnick, whose wife Allison was appointed to the board by Trump, also spoke to reporters.
11: Keep the reach open and close the main building and let Donald Trump restore it.
3: Jennifer King, Washington.
0: A truck full of stolen gym shoes has been located in the northwest suburbs.
13: Cook County Sheriff's Police investigators got a call from Nike this week and learned that someone used fake documents to pick up a shipment of shoes in Memphis. The truck full of Nike shoes, which had been headed for Dallas, was diverted to the Chicago area, and Cook County Sheriff's Police found that truck in Des Plaines. There were $647,000 worth of Nike shoes inside that truck, which had also been stolen. The investigation is ongoing. Terry Keschner, News Radio 105.9 WBBM.
0: The Museum of Contemporary Art has opened its latest exhibit that highlights Chicago artists who are shaping the contemporary art landscape.
18: When you enter the Wordless Obstruction exhibit at the Museum of Contemporary Art, what you thought you knew about the world all goes out the window. Artist Mike Cloud says he uses familiar symbols such as an arrow, a teepee, and the letter X, but takes them out of original context, connecting them to many possible meanings.
19: Hopefully there's a
5: literary flexibility to these, where there's different stories, there's different characters, there's different mediums, and all kind of coming together in a single understanding.
18: Cloud says the artworks are also physically flexible. Each one is hinged so it can change shape, from hanging or leaning against the wall to becoming a sculpture on the floor. The exhibit is part of a larger series called Chicago Works. Cloud says he hopes the artwork speaks to young people particularly, the way it did to him.
5: I'm glad that the work is here to influence young people who are in high school, and that they can just have an idea of the kinds of things that are possible.
18: Carolina Garibay, News Radio 105.9 WBBM.
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8: In this city, the biggest stories don't always start with headlines. 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
9: Jenny Hall is CEO of Beyond Hunger in Oak Park.
10: Beyond Hunger is a food pantry, but we also offer a drive-through, and we have a home delivery program that serves Austin and Oak Park, as well as nutrition education. We have dietitians on staff and benefits. It's access, so helping people sign up for SNAP, RTA rides, and Medicaid.
12: And here we are on a Saturday, and you're very busy.
10: Very busy. We have seen record numbers. Last Saturday, we served 422 households, which is about 1,200 individuals, and it's the most we've ever served in our entire history. A real feeling of scarcity right now, and we're just trying to make sure we have enough so that we can serve the people that are coming.
8: That's what we call a WBBM News Radio difference maker. Stories of people stepping up and making a real impact. And in neighborhoods across Chicago, the places that bring us together have stories too. Made in Chicago is about the small businesses and the local dreams that shape the streets we live on, providing opportunities and helping our communities grow.
18: It's canning day at Aris Cider House Brewery and Restaurant in Old Irving Park.
14: We have a blush cider, which is our two different types of cherry cider.
18: Aris co-owner Michelle Foyk says everything from canning to keg filling to cider processing is done in-house. And after 3 years of work, Aris opened for business in 2018, becoming the first woman-owned brewery in Illinois. Voigt says they take a culinary approach to cider while still making them easy to drink.
14: One of the things that we like to do is show people that it's an introductory cider. We always want to be able to say, hey, you know, it's Granny Smith

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4: Traffic and weather together on the 8th. I'm Neil Fiorito with a look at overnight construction. The Kennedy expect intermittent full stops driving inbound from Harlem to Foster. Outbound traffic to expect between Lake Street and the Ohio Feeder in the right lane. No express lanes. They are closed overnight. Work scheduled on the outbound Eisenhower, Mannheim to Wolf in the two left lanes. Stevenson driving inbound. Expect traffic between Pulaski and Kedzie. Work in the two right lanes. In Will County on I-55, delays to expect on both sides. Southbound near US 30, work in the left lane. Near Route 129, work in the right lane. Northbound I-55 at Route 29 to River Road, work in the right lane. The Bishop Ford, as you drive outbound before the Steel Bridge to Sibley, work in the two right lanes until 6 a.m. The AccuWeather forecast overnight, mainly clear for the lunar eclipse, low 63. Friday, mostly sunny, high 81. Get traffic and weather together, News Radio 105.9 WBBM.
5: WBBM AccuWeather. The overnight brings a mostly clear sky and lows ranging from 66 along the lakefront down to the mid-50s in some of the inland suburbs, ahead of a nice day on Friday with a good deal of sunshine in store and a high of 82. That leads into a partly cloudy Friday night with a low of 64, although the typical cool spots still end up in the 50s. I'm AccuWeather meteorologist LaTroy Thornton.
6: It's 40 minutes past the hour. It's one of the toughest decisions a working mom will face, going back to the job after maternity leave.
7: Michelle Reisdorf, Chicago jobs expert with the Robert Half Company, tells the Noon Business Hour, there's no wrong answer to the question of going back to work after the birth of a baby. It's a personal decision.
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7: Reisdorf adds that going back to work is no longer a zero-sum issue. 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
6: Leaders in Rolling Meadows are threatening to pull the plug on the suburb's flock cameras.
9: At a city council meeting this week, Alderman had plenty of concerns about the 10 flock license plate reading cameras currently operating around Rolling Meadows.
10: My community is uninterested in being tracked with the fear of the information ending up with people who could track them for reasons other than what it was maintained to do.
11: I want to know that the police officer doesn't like me this month because I voted a certain way and they're tracking me around town. I mean,
12: we don't want that either.
11: Exactly.
12: So that's why we are tightening up our processes, and they might have to be tightened up further.
9: Police Chief Anthony Peluso talking specifically about Flock's auditing tool aimed at preventing suspicious or repetitive searches of Flock data. Alderwoman Jennifer Veneziano has demanded a list of other municipalities with access to Rolling Meadows data, as well as their auditing policies, by the end of the year.
11: If this does not happen, I will make a motion to cancel our contract. I am not confident in other municipalities.
9: Andy Dane, News Radio, 105.9 WBBM.
6: Chicago back-to-school students are being reminded that some actions have criminal consequences.
13: The Chicago field office of the FBI says prank threats have long-lasting repercussions. Students who post threats of violence, even jokingly, whether done verbally, written, posted online, or messaged on social media, face anything from school write-ups to federal imprisonment. The FBI's National Threat Operations Center receives thousands of school threat tips each year. They can be submitted at tips.fbi.gov. 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
1: Starting in September of next year, you can pair a stay in New York City with a Disney cruise. The company is bringing its Disney Wish to the Big Apple and will launch 7 cruises with 4 to 7 night itineraries to Bermuda, New England, and Canada's eastern coast. Bookings for the cruise begin on September 8th. Unless you're a Castaway Club member, they get early access starting August 31st. It's time for WBBM Sports. Well, on Thursday, the Cubs, White Sox, Sky, Stars, and Fire all had the day off. They'll all be playing this weekend, but still plenty of sports to talk about. Here's WBBM's Rick Gregg.
8: On a hot and somewhat humid day in Nashville, neither the Bears nor the Titans left the field happy, at least till they reached the air conditioning. There were a few clashes between the two sides, extracurriculars, not full-on fights, though the Titans nearly took safety Xavier Woods' head off after he nearly took receiver Wandale Robinson's head off on what Titans coach Robert Saleh called a cheap hit. Bears defensive tackle Grady Jarrett stood up for Woods.
9: We practice a certain way. We got, you know, the way we want to play ball, and nothing is done with malice, but we got to play our style of defense the way we want to at all times. And you know, sometimes things happen. And, I mean, you know, just one of those things that happen, but, you know, it kind of is what it is, you know.
8: Robinson's in concussion protocol. On the Bears side, cornerbacks Jalen Johnson and Tyreek Stevenson both left the practice with injuries but did not leave the sidelines, so they don't figure to be too hurt. Defensive lineman Austin Booker is week to week with a lower body issue. Javon Dexter has a hamstring problem. We don't yet know if any of the starters will play in Saturday's preseason game or how much they'll play if they do. Packers running back Josh Jacobs has been charged with 2 misdemeanors in connection with an alleged domestic violence incident at his Green Bay home a few months ago. The college football season is underway, at least at the FCS level and below. Lots of games Thursday night and Friday. There are a few FBS games on Saturday, which is also when Chicago State hosts Roosevelt in its first game ever. Off days for the Cubs and White Sox, both teams back at it on Friday with the Cubs hosting Cincinnati, the Sox in Minnesota. With sports at 16 and 46 past each hour, Rick Gregg, News Radio 105.9 WBBM.
1: It's coming up on 48 minutes past the hour with traffic and weather together on the 8s.
0: And we're live here outside the Perez family home, just waiting for the... And there they go. 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Mom is coming out the front door strong with a double arm kid carry. 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
12: Traffic and weather together on the 8th. I'm Neil Fiorito with a look at overnight construction. The Kennedy inbound intermittent full stops planned between Harlem and Foster. Up on Lake Street to pass the Ohio feeder, work in the right lane. No express lanes. They will be closed overnight. We have work planned on the outbound side of the Eisenhower from Mannheim to Wolf in the two left lanes. Stevenson coming inbound, Pulaski to Kedzie, work in the two right. In Will County on 55 South at US 30, work in the right lane. Make that the left lane. At Route 129, work in the right lane. Then northbound Route 129 to River Road, work scheduled in the right lane until 5 a.m. Get traffic and weather together on the 8th on News Radio 105.9 WBBM.
13: It's 50 minutes past the hour. Tech company Hugging Face was recently hacked by artificial intelligence agents created by OpenAI. And now it appears that the cyber attack was bigger than previously reported.
14: An AI agent is a computer program that runs with very little human oversight. And a recent independent investigation shows there were 700 of them created by OpenAI that went rogue in mid-July, swarming together as they went out on their own and hacked the platform Hugging Face. Then the investigation says the agents acted like little kids getting in trouble by trying to cover their tracks and hiding evidence of their cheating. In a separate incident on the same day, rogue AI agents hacked OpenAI itself, stealing credentials and tampering with the company's cloud system. Sherry Preston, ABC News.
13: Coming up on Bloomberg Business, a revenue prediction by the most valuable company on earth. It's 51 minutes past the hour.
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13: It's 53 minutes past the hour from Bloomberg. Here's Tom Busby.
16: Oil is now above $83 a barrel again, while American oil stockpiles are at a 40-year low. So the Trump administration says it's now in talks with Venezuela's interim government about taking an ownership stake in that nation's enormous oil resources. That's according to Axios, which says that deal would more than double U.S. oil reserves. The most valuable company on the planet, AI chipmaker NVIDIA, predicts revenue next fiscal year will skyrocket 70% higher. Well, that sent NVIDIA shares nearly 9% higher today and gave the entire tech sector a boost. And at the closing bell on Wall Street, the Dow was up 106 points. The Nasdaq up 411. That's a 1.5% gain. The S&P was up 55. And the date has been set. Apple plans to unveil the new iPhone 18 Pro, the 18 Pro Max, and hopefully its first ever foldable iPhone on September 9th at company headquarters in Cupertino.
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13: Coming up, the latest in traffic, weather, and headlines. It's 54 minutes past the hour.
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27: I'm WBBM News Radio political editor Jeff Buckles. The Chicago area is heading into one of the most important election years in recent memory, and WBBM News Radio will be all over the action. From the race for governor to pivotal contests for Congress, local offices, key referendums that will shape the future of our state, our newsroom will deliver comprehensive coverage every step of the way. You'll hear the voices of candidates and voters from every corner of our region and the state, from downtown Chicago to the suburbs, from Rockford to Carbondale. We will take you beyond on campaign speeches to explain what's really at stake.
28: 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As candidates hit the campaign trail, WBBM reporters will be there inside union halls, school auditoriums, and debate stages. We'll bring you the energy of campaign season, the rallies, the policy debates, and the unexpected moments that define every election. 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
27: I'm WBBM News Radio political editor Jeff Buckles. Chicago and Illinois are heading into a pivotal midterm election with decisions that will shape everything from public safety and transit funding to taxes, schools, and the future of downtown. And WBBM News Radio will be everywhere the story unfolds. You'll hear directly from the candidates, the power brokers, and the people most affected, from the neighborhoods of Chicago to the suburbs and across the state. We go beyond the headlines to break down what's really at stake and what it means for you.
32: J.B. Pritzker.
33: People ought to pay attention to who it is actually that's trying to lower costs for them.
34: Darren Bailey.
35: Illinois is less affordable because of J.B. Pritzker.
28: I'm WBBM morning news anchor Cisco Cotto. As the campaigns ramp up, WBBM reporters are on the ground at community meetings, union halls, and campaign stops across the region. We'll bring you the energy of this political season, the debates over crime and policing, the future of public transit, economic pressure on families, and the direction of leadership in Chicago.
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0: WBBM morning news anchor Mai Martinez. In the months ahead, WBBM will deliver in-depth candidate profiles, exclusive interviews, and clear, concise analysis you can trust. When political ads flood the airwaves, we break them down. What's accurate, what's misleading, and why it matters. From City Hall to Springfield to Capitol Hill, we're tracking the decisions, the power shifts, and the real impact on your daily life.

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6: Traffic and weather together on the 8th. I'm Neil Fiorito with a look at overnight construction. Intermittent full stops to watch for on the inbound Kennedy from Harlem to Foster. Up on from Lake Street to past Ohio. Work in the right lane and no express lanes. Schedule construction on the Tri-State Tollway. Northbound from Irving Park to Balmoral and up to three right lanes. Past Willow working up to three left lanes. Southbound Tri-State Balmoral to Irving Park work in the two left and near the Stevenson work in the left lane. The Reagan eastbound, all lanes blocked through the overnight. There will be a detour past the Eisenhower on the Veterans Tollway. Northbound before I-55 work in the two left lanes. Work on the Eisenhower outbound overnight at Wolf Road in the two left lanes. The Stevenson inbound near Kedzie work in the two right. The AccuWeather forecast overnight, mainly clear for the lunar eclipse, low 63. Friday, mostly sunny, high 81. Get traffic and weather together on the 8th. 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
9: From ABC News, I'm Dave Packer. President Trump taking his trade war with Canada to a new level.
10: We're going to be changing the name of Lake Ontario, effective immediately, to Lake America. That's going to take place right now as I sign the order.
9: The president also threatening to double tariffs on Canada-made cars and auto parts in January.
11: A 50% tariff on some $20 billion of U.S. goods going across the border. They were trying to match dollar for dollar and almost product for product the tariffs the United States put in place over the weekend. This is really setting off a significant trade war with, at this point, no negotiations indicating that they're taking place and no signs of either side backing down right now.
9: ABC's Karen Travers at the White House. A trekking group is among the more than 1,300 missing following the deadly flash flooding in Nepal. The group is associated with the Aisha Institute of Inner Sciences based in McMinnville, Tennessee. Leslie Crespi with the Institute.
12: 22 of the people were from America, affiliated with this center, and 12 from Canada.
9: 77 in all. A judge heard arguments over renaming the Kennedy Center for the Performing Arts in Washington to add President Trump's name again. ABC's Mary Bruce.
13: Commerce Secretary Howard Lutnick spent the day in court watching his administration lawyers try to convince a judge to allow President Trump's name to go up on the Kennedy Center, telling reporters it would motivate the president to raise money for renovations.
14: You need to induce him, entice him, get him to agree to wear it and do it. And if he didn't do it, you could always take the letters down.
9: Late Thursday, the DOJ notified the court that the Kennedy Center will delay implementation of its board's resolution that would add President Trump's name to the facade and plaza until October 8th. The FBI says it uncovered a sweeping cyber espionage campaign out of Canada. 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
9: The Federal Aviation Administration is looking into the March crash between an Air Canada jet and a rescue and firefighting vehicle on LaGuardia Airport's runway that killed 2 pilots. While the federal investigation into the accident is ongoing, ABC's Alex Stone says terminations are expected.
15: Sources are telling us the FAA wants to fire 2 air traffic controllers who went home early that night, leaving 1 air traffic controller on duty at LaGuardia Airport. We're told it's not uncommon for air traffic controllers to go home early when it's slow.
9: Jake Reiner, the oldest son of the late Rob and Michelle Reiner, is opening up about the December murder of his parents, the arrest of his brother, and the state of his family in a new interview. ABC's Trevor Ault.
16: For the first time since Rob and Michelle Reiner were stabbed to death, allegedly by their son Nick, the couple's oldest son, Jake Reiner, is sitting down for an interview.
17: I'll never understand. I don't care how it's explained to me. I don't care what facts come out. I will never understand why this happened.
16: Speaking with Mark Cota-Robles from our station KABC.
18: You have described that after what happened, it was losing more than half of your family.
17: Mm-hmm.
18: That includes Nick.
17: Yeah.
16: Jake's brother Nick has been open about his longtime battle with drug addiction and mental health problems. He's now pleaded not guilty to murder charges.
9: Both Pfizer and Moderna Thursday received FDA approval for their updated COVID vaccines. Both vaccines target the XFG subvariant that makes up an estimated 40% of new cases, according to the CDC. Dave Packer, ABC News.
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19: It's 5 minutes past the hour. Hello, I'm Roger Plummer. Thank you very much for listening. AccuWeather says Friday mostly sunny and pleasant, a high of 82. Friday night partly cloudy, a low of 64, still dropping into the 50s in the coolest spots. We'll check the AccuWeather 5-day forecast in 10 minutes, but first, our top local story on News Radio WBBM. A dog that was found following the violent weather in Gary, Indiana 2 weeks ago has been reunited with the original owner who lost that dog 12 years ago. WBBM's Mike Krauser reports.
20: The Chihuahua was found by a worker from Louisiana. She had been microchipped, and a check at the Griffith Animal Shelter revealed her name, Floor, and her owner's name, but she couldn't be found. An organization called Microchip Hunters got involved, and they found her in Evanston. A volunteer with the Evanston Animal Shelter retrieved the dog, and Maddie Radkowski with the shelter says they were reunited.
21: Getting to have like this happy ending was just so beautiful, and it was really amazing.
22: Aww. Can you believe how this all came together?
21: No. This like rarely ever happens.
20: Another woman who rescues animals says she took in the dog last year from a family that was moving and couldn't keep her. They had had her for years. That woman said the dog slipped out after the storm, and she's happy how this turned out. Mike Krauser, News Radio 105.9 WBBM.
19: AI, healthcare, the defense industry, and pension funds were all the subjects of a large protest in downtown Chicago on Thursday.
23: Hey, good county! With Chicago!
1: Hundreds of members of National Nurses United and some other groups, including the Chicago Teachers Union, blocked off Madison near Wabash in front of the building that houses the Cook County Pension Fund. The demonstrators

0: want their pension administrators to divest from Palantir, a maker of software and AI technology that works with the U.S. military surveillance industries and also has ties to ICE. Reverend Quincy Worthington is with Arise Chicago.
1: The Cook County Pension Fund is holding Palantir stock. That stock was bought with deferred wages, money these nurses have already earned. More than 1,000 registered nurses in Cook County Health are demanding the fund sell it, and 10,000 nurses across this country are standing behind them.
0: Similar protests were taking place in other cities. A spokesperson for Palantir released a statement to WBBM, which says in part that the claims made at these protests are baseless. WBBM has also reached out to the Cook County Pension Fund for comment. Terry Keschner, News Radio 105.9 WBBM.
2: A Chicago Police Department officer was among two people injured in a crash on Thursday on the city's southwest side. Chicago police say a squad car was attempting to turn into a parking lot near the Archer and Nagel Avenue intersection when it was struck by a sedan. First responders say the officer suffered a neck injury, but he's expected to be okay. The driver of the sedan, a 38-year-old man, declined medical attention. His 36-year-old passenger sustained a few injuries to her right arm and leg and is also expected to recover. Chicago police say no citations were issued. It's 8 minutes past the hour.
3: Traffic and weather together on the 8th. I'm Abby Ryan with a look at your overnight road work. Inbound Kennedy, Harlem to Foster, two left lanes blocked until 5 a.m. Full intermittent stops too, where they shut it all down. Entrance ramp from Ontario closed until 5 a.m. with a detour posted. Your Kennedy Express lane scheduled to close from midnight to 5 a.m. Eisenhower outbound I-290 from Mannheim to Wolf, two left lanes blocked till 5. Exit ramp to the southbound tri-state closed until 5 a.m. with a detour posted. Inbound Stevenson I-55 from Pulaski to Kedzie, the two right lanes blocked until 5 a.m. I-55 southbound in Will County, Route 53 to U.S. 30, left lane blocked till 5, River Road to Route 129, the right lane till 5, northbound Route 129 to River Road, the right lane till 5 a.m. WBBM AccuWeather forecast overnight, clear, a lunar eclipse, low 63, mostly sunny later today, high 81. 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
2: It's 11 minutes past the hour. Illinois is still not part of a federal program designed to encourage people to donate to school scholarship funds. And a member of Chicago's Board of Education says that's a mistake.
12: It's called the Education Freedom Tax Credit. It offers a dollar-for-dollar federal tax credit to people who give up to $1,700 to scholarship funds. There's a catch. The credit's only available in states that specifically opt

0: In 30 states have. Illinois has not.
1: Our schools need additional funding.
0: Chicago Board of Education member Angel Gutierrez says anything that can encourage donations for students is worth it. Governor Pritzker has said he will not make a decision on whether Illinois will opt in until the Trump administration releases final guidelines about what groups can receive the donations. Gutierrez says that's short-sighted.
1: To wholeheartedly look at just what the rules and the regulations. I mean, we take money for everything else, don't we?
0: And he pointed to a survey suggesting 2/3 of taxpayers in Illinois would give to public school programs. The tax credit plan takes effect next year. 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
2: To the search for the vandal who defaced a mural in West Lawn that honors fallen Chicago police officers has led to an arrest.
3: Armando Ramirez of North Lawndale has been charged with criminal defacement. Police say the 29-year-old was identified as the person who defaced a mural along 68th and Pulaski that honors fallen police officers Luis Huesca, Andres Vasquez Lasso, and Enrique Martinez. Alderwoman Silvana Tabarros thanked the officers who caught Ramirez, writing on social media, "This offender snuck into the community under the cover of night to stain their legacy." Instead, the community came together, worked with investigators, and showed the officers' families who still call this area home that we stand with them. Nancy Hardy, News Radio 105.9 WBBM.
2: The King County State's Attorney's Office is receiving a large grant to help expand its services.
4: The $1 million grant will fund advanced forensic software, specialized training, and other essential digital forensics equipment. The King County State's Attorney's Office says this will help to better investigate and prosecute some of the most dangerous and elusive criminals. The grant was appropriated from the Illinois General Revenue Fund to the Department of Commerce and Economic Opportunity. It will also help the office hire new personnel. The grant comes as the King County Board has been considering making cuts to the budget, which county officials say would likely involve significant layoffs. Carolina Garibay, News Radio 105.9 WBBM.
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2: It's 15 minutes past the hour. 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Here's meteorologist LaTroy Thornton.
8: This month of August has brought several rounds of wet weather overall, but it looks to end with a largely dry stretch featuring a generally clear overnight with lows from the 50s in some of the inland suburbs up to 66 at the lakefront, followed by a nice day on Friday with plenty of sunshine throughout the day and a high of 82. Just a few clouds for Friday night, still a calm and quiet night with a low of 64, although some of the cooler spots still end up in the 50s with another round of some sun in store for Saturday. It's a nice day to kick off the weekend with a high of 80, although there may be a thunderstorm around for Saturday night. Otherwise, Sunday looks dry with a mix of sun and clouds. Turns out breezy, much warmer and more humid with a high of 88, followed by a rather hot and humid Monday. Another round of summer conditions with a partly sunny sky, perhaps a thunderstorm, high 90. I'm AccuWeather meteorologist LaTroy Thornton.
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9: On a hot and somewhat humid day in Nashville, neither the Bears nor the Titans left the field happy, at least till they reached the air conditioning. There were a few clashes between the two sides, extracurriculars, not full-on fights, though the Titans nearly took safety Xavier Woods' head off after he nearly took receiver Wandale Robinson's head off on what Titans coach Robert Saleh called a cheap hit. Bears defensive tackle Grady Jarrett stood up for Woods.
10: We practice a certain way. We got, you know, the way we want to play ball, and nothing is done with malice, but we got to play our style of defense the way we want to at all times. And you know, sometimes things happen. And, I mean, you know, just one of those things that happen. But, you know, it kind of is what it is, you know.
9: Robinson's in concussion protocol. On the Bears' side, cornerbacks Jalen Johnson and Tyreek Stevenson both left the practice with injuries but did not leave the sidelines, so they don't figure to be too hurt. Defensive lineman Austin Booker is week to week with a lower body issue. Javon Dexter has a hamstring problem. We don't yet know if any of the starters will play in

0: Saturday's preseason game or how much they'll play if they do. Packers running back Josh Jacobs has been charged with two misdemeanors in connection with an alleged domestic violence incident at his Green Bay home a few months ago. The college football season is underway, at least at the FCS level and below. Lots of games Thursday night and Friday. There are a few FBS games on Saturday, which is also when Chicago State hosts Roosevelt in its first game ever. Off days for the Cubs and White Sox, both teams back at it on Friday with the Cubs hosting Cincinnati, the Sox in Minnesota. With sports at 16 and 46 past each hour, Rick Gregg, News Radio 105.9 WBBM.
1: It's coming up on 18 minutes past the hour with traffic and weather together on the 8th.
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3: Traffic and weather together on the 8th. I'm Abby Ryan with a look at your overnight road work. 355 Veterans Memorial Toll Road on the northbound side right before I-55. Two left blocked until 5 a.m. Reagan Memorial Toll Road eastbound 88 past 83 to I-290. All lanes are blocked till 4:30 a.m. with the detour posted. Also, the exit ramp to the northbound Tri-State closed now through 5 a.m. Tri-State Tollway 294 northbound Irving Park to Balmoral up to three right lanes till 5 past Willow. It's the three left until 4. And the left lane until 6 a.m. Southbound 294 Balmoral to Irving Park Road, two left blocked until 5 a.m. Ogden to before the Stevens in the left lane till 6 a.m. Bishop Ford outbound before the Steel Bridge to Sibley, two right until 6 a.m. WBBM AccuWeather forecast overnight, clear, lunar eclipse, low 63, mostly sunny later today, high 81. Get traffic and weather together, News Radio 105.9 WBBM.
1: 20 minutes past the hour, our top story this hour, Nepalese communities are reeling after being impacted by floods and mudslides. We'll have much more on this story coming up at 31 minutes past the hour. It's the ultimate celebration of house music in the city where it was created.
4: It's time to celebrate the city where house music was born.
5: Yeah, Chicago certainly has set the tone for international electronic music, and it all started in Chicago, mostly at the Warehouse in Chicago, but other DJs were doing similar work. Frankie Knuckles is the most recognized.
4: City programmer David Chavez says they expanded the Chicago House Music Festival by one day this year. 4 days now of music, dance, discussion, and programming.
5: It covers everything that's related to the art, culture, and music, the business of house music. It's a true representation of the whole city of Chicago in one festival.
4: The event is held in Millennium Park every summer and attracts house fans from around the world to hear today's top DJs and up-and-coming talent. 20 local DJs will be getting people dancing through Sunday. Lisa Fielding, News Radio, 105.9 WBBM.
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1: It's 23 minutes past the hour from Bloomberg Business. Here's Tom Busby.
9: Oil is now above $83 a barrel again, while American oil stockpiles are at a 40-year low. So the Trump administration says it's now in talks with Venezuela's interim government about taking an ownership stake in that nation's enormous oil resources. That's according to Axios, which says that deal would more than double U.S. oil reserves. the most valuable company on the planet, AI chipmaker NVIDIA, predicts revenue next fiscal year will skyrocket 70% higher. Well, that sent NVIDIA shares nearly 9% higher today and gave the entire tech sector a boost. And at the closing bell on Wall Street, the Dow was up 106 points, the NASDAQ up 411, that's a 1.5% gain, the S&P was up 55. And the date has been set. Apple plans to unveil the new iPhone 18 Pro, the 18 Pro Max, and hopefully its first ever foldable iPhone on September 9th at company headquarters in Cupertino. With business at 23 and 53 from the Bloomberg Newsroom, Tom Busby, News Radio 105.9 WBBM.
1: The Pilsen neighborhood is getting ready to kick off the Mexican Independence Day festivities on September 5th. 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This year, co-founder Rodolfo Alvarez will serve as Grand Marshal of the parade. Coming up, the latest in traffic and weather. It's 24 minutes past the hour.
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16: AccuWeather forecast for the rest of today. Drenching thunderstorms that can produce damaging winds and cause flash flooding.
17: When you're on the go, in the city, or just planning out your day, you need a weather forecast you can rely on. 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Bright and sunny one minute, storm clouds rolling in the next. That's why we bring you traffic and weather together on the 8s every 10 minutes, every day, no matter what. It's not just a forecast. It's a plan for your day.
18: Strong to severe thunderstorms moving through the area. Possibility of tornadoes as
19: rain
18: well.
19: And some thunder with some severe weather possible.
20: Stay weather aware. We are expecting thunderstorms to rapidly develop. These storms could be
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22: Know what to plan for the rest of the day, what you can and can't do.
23: 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Is it gonna rain? Is it gonna snow?
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17: 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And when it comes to traffic, we know every minute matters.
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27: 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We'll start with the Eden, just getting to the junction. 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
3: 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WBBM Chicago.
4: Traffic and weather together on the 8s. I'm Abby Ryan with a look at your overnight road work. Both sides of 355 Veterans Memorial Toll Road and spots between Archer and I-55, various lanes blocked until 7 a.m. Tri-State Tollway, both ways between I-55 and Willow, various work in various lanes until 7 a.m. Bishop Ford inbound, 130th to the Ryan, left lane till 5. Northbound I-57, Sauk Trail to US 30th, the left lane till 5. Inbound 111th to Halsted, two right lanes blocked for a weekend-long project through 9 p.m. Sunday, so only one lane available to you. Stevenson inbound, Pulaski to Kedzie, to right until 5 a.m. Outbound Kennedy Lawrence to Foster, all lanes blocked. Use Milwaukee or Elston as an alternate. Inbound side of the Edens near the Kennedy, to right lanes blocked till 6 a.m. WBBM AccuWeather forecast overnight. A thunderstorm, low 64. Stray thunderstorm in the afternoon later today, high 81. Traffic and weather together, News Radio 105.9. 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
1: It's 30 minutes past the hour. Hello, I'm Roger Plummer. Thank you so much for tuning in. These are the top stories on News Radio WBBM. Devastating flooding in Nepal leaves hundreds of people dead and thousands still missing.
5: Chicago's top government watchdog says some practices of the city's car impound lots should get the hook. And political editor Jeff Buckles with details from a new report.
1: The Cook County Sheriff's Department has recovered a truck full of stolen Nike goods. Plus,
6: this is Andy Dane. Leaders in Rolling Meadows threaten to pull the plug on controversial flock cameras.
1: WBBM Sports, the Cubs, White Sox, Sky, Fire, Stars, all had the day off. WBBM Business, the Dow Jones moved up 106 points, the NASDAQ soared 411 points, and the S&P 500 finished up 55 points. AccuWeather says for Friday, mostly sunny and pleasant, a high of 82. Friday night, partly cloudy, a low of 64, still dropping into the 50s in some of the cooler outer suburbs. WBBM News Time, 31 minutes past the hour. At least 390 people have died in Nepal and Tibet after major flooding and mudslides drowned entire communities. According to the State Department, some 90 Americans may have been impacted by the flooding and three were already rescued. ABC's Britt Clennett says more than 1,400 people are missing.
7: Nepal's tourism authorities say well over 500 foreign nationals are among them, including dozens of Americans. On the ground, this is an all-out mobilization. More than 9,000 army, police, armed police personnel have been deployed, using everything from bulldozers to dig people out of buried homes, sniffer dogs to search the debris, and helicopters ferrying in supplies and pulling out survivors.
1: Scientists believe a glacier chunk in Nepal breaking off and temporarily damming a river caused the deadly flash flood. The people in charge of Chicago's auto pound say they've already fixed many issues identified in a new report from the city's top government watchdog.
5: Finding out your car's been towed is bad enough, but investigators for Chicago's Inspector General's office say their analysis shows that too many times people whose cars get the hook have had no idea where their cars were towed, what they needed to get their cars back, and in some cases were charged fees and fines even if their car was towed after it was stolen. The IG's report released this week calls on the Department of Streets and Sanitation to create a digital inventory of all the cars it's towed and where they were taken. Streets and San's response to the IG notes that many of the report's recommendations have been implemented since investigators completed their assessment nearly 2 years ago. By the way, the city impounds 81,000 cars a year. 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
1: If someone recently tried to sell you gym shoes from the back of a truck, they were probably breaking the law.
8: A representative from Nike contacted Cook County Sheriff's Police Organized Retail Crime Unit investigators on Sunday about a fictitious pickup of its merchandise 2 days before. Investigators learned the person who picked up the cargo from Nike's facility in Memphis, Tennessee, had taken the shipment using fake documents. The shipment of shoes, which was bound for Dallas, had been diverted to the Chicago area. Cook County Sheriff's investigators found the trailer, which was also stolen, with more than $647,000 worth of shoes inside at a cargo distribution facility in Northwest Suburban Des Plaines. The investigation is ongoing. Terry Keschner, News Radio 105.9 WBBM.
1: The days of flock cameras in one Northwest suburb may be numbered.
9: I can't rely to have our residents' privacy protected, hoping that they're following the audit system.
6: That was one of many concerns raised by Rolling Meadows City Council members during a meeting with police and flock officials about the suburb's 10 license plate reading cameras, how data from those cameras is used, and specifically how it's shared with other municipalities.
10: As far as auditing outside agencies and their searches, it's a ton of data. And we haven't quite landed the plane on how we're going to attack all of that yet.
9: That's a concern. That's a huge concern for me.
6: Other aldermen expressed worries of flock data being given to federal agencies like the Department of Homeland Security. Alderwoman Jennifer Veneziano has demanded flock provide comprehensive data on its self-auditing function by the end of the year or threaten to cancel Rolling Meadows contracts.
9: I would encourage you as flock to get this list together, because if a municipality can't do this, then they shouldn't have flock.
6: Andy Day, News Radio, 105.9 WBBM.
1: Coming up, the latest in traffic and weather and Stardate. It's 35 minutes past the hour.
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15: In this city, the biggest stories don't always start with headlines. 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
26: Jenny Hall is CEO of Beyond Hunger in Oak Park.
28: Beyond Hunger is a food pantry, but we also offer a drive-through, and we have a home delivery program that serves Austin and Oak Park, as well as nutrition education. We have dietitians on staff and benefits access, so helping people sign up for SNAP, RTA rides, and Medicaid.
29: And here we are on a Saturday, and you're very busy.
28: Very busy. We have seen record numbers. Last Saturday, we served 422 households, which is about 1,200 individuals, and it's the most we've ever served in our entire history. A real feeling of scarcity right now, and we're just trying to make sure we have enough so that we can serve the people that are coming.
3: That's what we call a WBBM News Radio Difference Maker. Stories of people stepping up and making a real impact. And in neighborhoods across Chicago, the places that bring us together have stories too. Made in Chicago is about the small businesses and the local dreams that shape the streets we live on, providing opportunities and helping our communities grow.
13: It's canning day at Aris Cider House Brewery and Restaurant in Old Irving Park.
14: We have a blush cider, which is our two different types of cherry cider.
13: Aris co-owner Michelle Foyk says everything from canning to keg filling to cider processing is done in-house. And after 3 years of work, Aris opened for business in 2018, becoming the first woman-owned brewery in Illinois. Foyk says they take a culinary approach to cider while still making them easy to drink.
14: One of the things that we like to do is show people that it's an introductory cider. We always want to be able to say, hey, you know those Granny Smith apples that you eat at home? Well, this actually tastes like a Granny Smith apple.
3: These are the voices behind the stories, not just what's happening, but who it's happening to.

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2: Traffic and weather together on the 8th. I'm Neil Fiorito with a look at overnight construction. The Kennedy expect intermittent full stops driving inbound from Harlem to Foster. Outbound traffic to expect between Lake Street and the Ohio Feeder in the right lane. No express lanes. They are closed overnight. Work scheduled on the outbound Eisenhower, Mannheim to Wolf in the two left lanes. Stevenson driving inbound. Expect traffic between Pulaski and Kedzie. Work in the two right lanes. In Will County on I-55, delays to expect on both sides. Southbound near US 30, work in the left lane. Near Route 129, work in the right lane. Northbound I-55 at Route 29 to River Road, work in the right lane. The Bishop Ford, as you drive outbound before the Steel Bridge to Sibley, work in the two right lanes until 6 a.m. The AccuWeather forecast overnight, mainly clear for the lunar eclipse, low 63. Friday, mostly sunny, high 81. Get traffic and weather together, News Radio 105.9 WBBM.
3: WBBM AccuWeather. The overnight brings a mostly clear sky and lows ranging from 66 along the lakefront down to the mid-50s in some of the inland suburbs. Ahead of a nice day on Friday with a good deal of sunshine in store and a high of 82. That leads into a partly cloudy Friday night with a low of 64, although the typical cool spots still end up in the 50s. I'm AccuWeather meteorologist LaTroy Thornton.
4: It's 40 minutes past the hour. Here's Stardate.
5: The moon will ply the dark waters of the celestial sea the next few nights, a large region of sky that's populated by constellations related to water. Tonight, the moon sails from Aquarius, the water bearer, into Pisces, the fishes. Pisces is so long that the moon will remain inside its borders until Monday night. The sea consists of six major constellations. Together, they cover almost 1/8 of the entire sky. All of them were created thousands of years ago by cultures around the Mediterranean Sea. The constellations probably were associated with water because the sun passed across them during the rainy season. Like the open ocean on a moonless night, the entire region is dark. Most of its stars are quite faint. The brightest of the lot is Fomalo. It's in Pisces austrinus, the southern fish. The star climbs into view in the southeast in early evening and swims across the south during the night. It's bright on its own, but the lack of other bright lights around it makes it really stand out. Pisces is especially dark. Most of its stars are impossible to see from light-polluted cities or even the suburbs. And with the almost full moon passing through, it's hard to see any of its stars even from sites that are far away from city lights. So as the moon moves across the constellation, it looks like it's floating through an ocean of darkness, the cosmic waters of the celestial sea. McDonald Observatory offers workshops, guides, and other resources for teachers. Details at mcdonaldobservatory.org. And for the McDonald Observatory, I'm Billy Henry.
4: 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Coming up, top trending stories and sports. It's 42 minutes past the hour.
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0: A doctor in Virginia was sleeping and dreamed a little mouse was trying to get into her mouth. Half asleep, she reached into her mouth thinking it was all a dream, only to realize it wasn't. She pulled a bat from her mouth and launched it across the room. As a doctor, she knew to catch it and have it tested for rabies, which she did, and went to the ER to proactively get the rabies vaccine. Thankfully, the bat tested negative, and it might be a while before the doctor can get a full night's rest. Wear a mask. It's 46 minutes past the hour. Time for sports. Here's WBBM's Rick Gregg.
2: Action on two fields in Nashville Thursday as the Bears and Titans met for a joint practice, and one of the loudest cheers came late when rookie Sam Roush caught a touchdown pass over his back shoulder in the end zone. Case Keenum threw it, and Ben Johnson surely applauded it. He's liking most everything else the tight end Roush is doing.
3: There's flashes where it gets you really, really excited. Is it at the level of consistency that we want yet? No. The answer is no. And I'm not surprised by that either. Yet I think he's going to be a phenomenal football player for a long time in this league. It's just there's a lot of thinking. There's a lot on the plate for a rookie tight end.
2: Roush caught a deep pass from Keenum, a short one from Caleb Williams. He fit in well. Of course, so did Colston Loveland, most notably when the Bears ran a trick play, yes, in a practice, and Loveland ended up wide open for a huge gain. On the other field, where the Bear defense battled the Tennessee offense, the biggest hit came from Bears safety Xavier Woods on receiver Wandale Robinson, who had to be evaluated for a concussion. Tennessee coach Robert Saleh called it cheap. We'll see how much of the angst carries over to Saturday's final preseason game. All four major college conferences have now banned pro players from returning. At least for football, the ACC was last on the list. Major League Baseball's latest pitch to its players in bargaining talks make free agency like it is in the NFL with a specific short window to sign. It's unlikely the union will go for that. Cubs hosting the Reds on Friday, White Sox in Minnesota. With sports at 16 and 46 past each hour, Rick Gregg, News Radio 105.9 WBBM.
0: It's coming up on 48 minutes past the hour with traffic and weather together on the 8s.
4: I'm WBBM News Radio political editor Jeff Buckles. The Chicago area is heading into one of the most important election years in recent memory, and WBBM News Radio will be all over the action. From the race for governor to pivotal contests for Congress, local offices, key referendums that will shape the future of our state, our newsroom will deliver comprehensive coverage every step of the way. You'll hear the voices of candidates and voters from every corner of our region and the state, from downtown Chicago to the suburbs, from Rockford to Carbondale. We will take you beyond campaign speeches to explain what's really at stake.
5: I'm morning news anchor Cisco Cotto. As candidates hit the campaign trail, WBBM reporters will be there inside union halls, school auditoriums, and debate stages. We'll bring you the energy of campaign season, the rallies, the policy debates, and the unexpected moments that define every election. We'll separate fact from fiction and help you understand how national issues are playing out right here at home.
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7: This is political analyst Mike Flannery. 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
13: Traffic and weather together on the 8s. I'm Neil Fiorito with a look at overnight construction. The Kennedy inbound intermittent full stops planned between Harlem and Foster. Up on Lake Street to pass the Ohio feeder, work in the right lane. No express lanes. They will be closed overnight. We have work planned on the outbound side of the Eisenhower from Mannheim to Wolf in the two left lanes. Stevenson coming inbound, Pulaski to Kedzie, work in the two right. In Will County on 55 South at US 30, work in the right lane. Make that the left lane. At Route 129, work in the right lane. Then northbound Route 129 to River Road, work scheduled in the right lane until 5 a.m. Get traffic and weather together on the 8s on News Radio 105.9 WBBM.
0: 50 minutes past the hour. The Museum of Contemporary Art's new exhibit highlights a Chicago artist who used paintings and sculptures to change visitors' preconceptions of the world.
14: Mike Cloud is the 27th artist to be featured in Chicago Works, a solo exhibition series at the Museum of Contemporary Art that features artists who are shaping the contemporary art landscape in Chicago.
15: There are about 7 paintings, I believe, and each of the paintings is variable in that they're hinged so that any of them could either be on the wall, or they lean on the floor against the wall, or they can sit on the floor as sculptures.
14: Artworks in the exhibit are, for many, familiar shapes and forms. A Star of David, a teepee, and an arrow, for example. But Cloud says he challenges immediate associations with these shapes using different themes.
15: One theme is newspapers. So each painting has a URL that leads to a New York Times online article about the shape, so about a subject related to the shape of the painting.
14: The exhibit, titled Wordless Obstruction, is on view through February 7th of 2027. Carolina Garibay, News Radio 105.9 WBBM.
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19: As AI gets more capable and more powerful, OpenAI, Anthropic, Google, Microsoft, over 100 other tech and financial services are now warning that businesses and governments must do more to prepare for and defend against AI-enabled cyber attacks. But there's no let-up in demand for AI technology, at least at chipmaker NVIDIA, which saw shares shoot up nearly 9% today, or at software maker Salesforce, where shares soared over 22% higher. That lifted the tech sector and all of Wall Street. At the close, the Dow up 106 points, the tech-heavy NASDAQ up 441, ending 1.5% higher, and the S&P added 55. Oil up above $83 a barrel today. And Walmart unveiling a new 280-piece women's fashion

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1: Coming up, the latest in traffic, weather, and WBBM headlines. 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
11: I'm WBBM News Radio political editor Jeff Buckles. Chicago and Illinois are heading into a pivotal midterm election with decisions that will shape everything from public safety and transit funding to taxes, schools, and the future of downtown. And WBBM News Radio will be everywhere the story unfolds. You'll hear directly from the candidates, the power brokers, and the people most affected, from the neighborhoods of Chicago to the suburbs and across the state. We go beyond the headlines to break down what's really at stake and what it means for you.
12: J.B. Pritzker.
13: People ought to pay attention to who it is actually that's trying to lower costs for them.
14: Darren Bailey.
15: Illinois is less affordable because of J.B. Pritzker.
16: I'm WBBM morning news anchor Cisco Cotto. As the campaigns ramp up, WBBM reporters are on the ground at community meetings, union halls, and campaign stops across the region. We'll bring you the energy of this political season, the debates over crime and policing, the future of public transit, economic pressure on families, and the direction of leadership in Chicago.
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4: Traffic and weather together on the 8s. I'm Neil Fiorito with a look at overnight construction. Intermittent full stops to watch for on the inbound Kennedy from Harlem to Foster. Up on from Lake Street to past Ohio. Work in the right lane and no express lanes. Schedule construction on the Tri-State Tollway. Northbound from Irving Park to Balmoral and up to three right lanes. Past Willow working up to three left lanes. Southbound Tri-State Balmoral to Irving Park work in the two left and near the Stevenson work in the left lane. The Reagan eastbound, all lanes blocked through the overnight. There will be a detour past the Eisenhower. On the Veterans Tollway, northbound before I-55 work in the two left lanes. Work on the Eisenhower outbound overnight at Wolf Road in the two left lanes. The Stevenson inbound near Kedzie work in the two right. The AccuWeather forecast overnight, mainly clear for the lunar eclipse, low 63. Friday, mostly sunny, high 81. Get traffic and weather together on the 8s. 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
7: From ABC News, I'm Sherry Preston. The death toll rising in Nepal. Catastrophic flash floods killing at least 469 people, but 970 others are still missing, including more than 60 Americans. This woman from Virginia says her husband and nine other men were in the middle of a trek to Tibet when the wall of water hit. She and others reaching out to lawmakers.
8: Everybody is taking turns and shedding their tears, wiping it off and getting back to work.
7: ABC's Britt Clennett is in Kathmandu.
9: There is an urgent recovery underway, and it's complicated by mountains of mud and debris. Communication lines are down, roads are blocked, and the search for, as I say, dozens of Americans, but also hundreds of other foreigners, trekkers, is underway.
7: A federal judge is again blocking key parts of a Trump administration effort to limit mail-in voting. Details from ABC's Dave Packer.
10: Judge Indira Talwani says the rule is likely unconstitutional and would be practically impossible for states to follow before the midterm elections. The rule would give the Postal Service greater authority over mail-in ballots, including verifying voter eligibility. The decision's likely to face another appeal.
7: The dispute could eventually return to the U.S. Supreme Court. New details are emerging about the secret trip to Moscow earlier this week by CIA Director John Ratcliffe on a military cargo plane.
11: Sources tell us that Ratcliffe flew there in part to warn the Russians not to attack NATO countries. He also, we're told, brought up Iran. President Trump, though, saying Vladimir Putin has assured him he will not attack NATO territory.
7: ABC's Mary Bruce. Sources tell ABC News the FAA is now looking to fire two air traffic controllers who went home early before a deadly collision at LaGuardia Airport. An Air Canada Express jet hit a Port Authority fire truck, killing two pilots last March. Reactions coming in to President Trump wanting to rename Lake Ontario Lake America. Canada says it's been named that for 400 years. You're listening to ABC News.
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7: There is a shortage of U.S. Patriot missiles in Europe. A U.S. defense official and NATO official calling the situation beyond critical. Here's ABC's Hannah Patah.
11: In Europe, a shortage of U.S. Patriot missiles is being described as beyond critical. The shortage is largely due to the U.S. war with Iran, but it's raising concerns of what could happen if Russia attacks a NATO country. The Patriot missiles can shoot down Russian ballistic missiles, and concern of the shortage comes as today marks 6 months since the initial U.S. and Israeli attack on Iran.
7: Jury deliberations resume today in the murder trial of Massachusetts mom Lindsay Clancy. She is charged in the strangulation deaths of her 3 young children in 2023.
13: Jurors face the central question of whether Clancy's mental illness was so severe that she lost her grip with reality. If they're convinced by Clancy's claims of postpartum psychosis, she could be found not guilty by lack of criminal responsibility, an outcome that would result in her being sent to a state psychiatric facility. If they reject that argument, they could consider whether she's guilty of murder, which carries a mandatory life sentence, or manslaughter, which is punishable up to 20 years in prison. Peter Harlambous, ABC News.
7: Thunderstorms triggered more than 8,000 flight delays and nearly 1,400 cancellations along the East Coast yesterday. That rainy weather made the partial lunar eclipse kind of a dud in most of the Northeast. People in the Western U.S., though, have been able to catch some of the celestial event. Sherry Preston, ABC News.
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14: It's 5 minutes past the hour. Hello, I'm Roger Plummer. Thank you very much for listening. AccuWeather says Friday, mostly sunny and pleasant, a high of 82. Friday night, partly cloudy, a low of 64, still dropping into the 50s in the outer suburbs. We'll check the AccuWeather 5-day forecast in 10 minutes, but first, our top local story on News Radio WBBM. More than 2 weeks after severe weather tore across Indiana, state leaders gathered on Thursday to say progress is being made to help people in need. WBBM's Terry Keschner has the details.
15: Indiana Governor Mike Braun says the Federal Emergency Management Agency's approval of a major disaster declaration request is coming just in time.
16: All hands have been on deck, been pleased with the total response from local, state, to federal, and here we are with a declaration that came more quickly than what we all thought in terms of the major declaration.
15: Residents of 21 Indiana counties, including Lake and Porter counties in northwest Indiana, are able to apply for assistance from FEMA. Fred Kaler is with FEMA.
17: FEMA staff, our teams, will be out in the communities working with the state on designated locations. Some state-led recovery resources will offer in-person support. Citizens, residents have 60 days to apply for assistance.
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14: The Kane County State's Attorney's Office is celebrating a significant grant that will help boost investigations and prosecutions.
18: The Kane County State's Attorney's Office is receiving a $1 million grant, which was appropriated from the Illinois General Revenue Fund to the Department of Commerce and Economic Opportunity. It will fund advanced forensic software, specialized training, and other essential digital forensics equipment, as well as hire new personnel to expand its prosecution of domestic violence cases, which the office says have been on the rise. The funds will also allow the office to provide intervention services for the defendants of domestic violence cases. Carolina Garibay, News Radio 105.9 WBBN.
14: A member of Chicago's Board of Education is joining the call for Governor Pritzker to let Illinois take part in a federal program designed to encourage donations to school scholarship funds. The Education Freedom Tax Credit offers a tax break for people who donate to private or public school scholarship funds, but only in states that opt in, and Illinois has not done so. School board member Angel Gutierrez says it would give a needed boost to all schools which need funding.
19: I can give $1,700 to help students in a school, a public school, a private school, for tutoring, for pay for maybe the fees for their sports camps and such. I think that would make sense.
14: Governor Pritzker has said he will not make a decision about whether Illinois will opt in until he sees final rules and guidelines from the Trump administration. It's 8 minutes past the hour.
20: Traffic and weather together on the 8th. I'm Abby Ryan with a look at your overnight road work. Inbound Kennedy, Harlem to Foster, two left lanes blocked until 5 a.m. Full intermittent stops, too, where they shut it all down. Entrance ramp from Ontario closed until 5 a.m. with a detour posted. Your Kennedy Express lane scheduled to close from midnight to 5 a.m. Eisenhower outbound I-290 from Mannheim to Wolf, two left lanes blocked till 5. Exit ramp to the southbound Tri-State closed until 5 a.m. with a detour posted. Inbound Stevenson I-55 from Pulaski to Kedzie, the two right lanes blocked until 5 a.m. I-55 southbound in Will County, Route 53 to US 30, left lane blocked till 5, River Road to Route 129, the right lane till 5, northbound Route 129 to River Road, the right lane till 5 a.m. WBBM AccuWeather forecast overnight, clear, lunar eclipse, low 63, mostly sunny later today, high 81. 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
3: 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Traffic and weather together on the 8th. 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WBBM News Radio, traffic and weather together on the 8th, all day, all night. 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
14: It's 11 minutes past the hour. A CPD officer was among two people injured in a crash on Thursday on the city's southwest side. Chicago police say a squad car was attempting to turn into a parking lot near the Archer and Nagel Avenue intersection when it was struck by a sedan.
0: First responders say the officer suffered a neck injury, but he's expected to be okay. The driver of the sedan, a 38-year-old man, declined medical attention. His 36-year-old passenger sustained a few injuries to her right arm and leg and is also expected to recover. Chicago police say no citations were issued. Chicago police have arrested a North Lawndale man for allegedly vandalizing a mural honoring three fallen officers.
1: The police department announced the arrest of Armando Ramirez on a criminal defacement charge, saying the 29-year-old has been identified as the person who defaced a memorial in West Lawn. Police say on June 15th, someone wrote on the mural at 68th and Pulaski that pays tribute to fallen officers Luis Huesca, Andres Vasquez Lasso, and Enrique Martinez. Cook County Crime Stoppers had offered a reward of up to $1,000 for information in the case. Nancy Hardy, News Radio 105.9 WBBM.
0: The first Illinois lawsuit over the parasite cyclospora tied to lettuce has been filed by a Chicago man.
4: Alonzo Zaragoza, according to the federal lawsuit, got a chalupa at a Taco Bell in Chicago on July 11th, a Saturday. It contained iceberg lettuce. He was up all Sunday night, worked on Monday until he couldn't stand, and by that evening he had bloody diarrhea, according to the food safety law firm Marler Clark. There would be three medical visits. He was tested for cyclospora on the third, despite an earlier advisory from the CDC and the FDA announcing its investigation into iceberg lettuce served at Taco Bell and Taylor Farms. The results came more than 3 weeks after he had the chalupa. The suit does not blame the medical facilities or Taco Bell, but Taylor Fresh Foods and Taylor Farms. 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
0: Coming up, the AccuWeather 5-day forecast and sports. It's 13 minutes past the hour.
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0: It's 15 minutes past the hour. 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Here's meteorologist LaTroy Thornton.
27: This month of August has brought several rounds of wet weather overall, but it looks to end with a largely dry stretch featuring a generally clear overnight with lows from the 50s in some of the inland suburbs up to 66 at the lakefront, followed by a nice day on Friday with plenty of sunshine throughout the day and a high of 82. Just a few clouds for Friday night, still a calm and quiet night with a low of 64, although some of the cooler spots still end up in the 50s with another round of some sun in store for Saturday. It's a nice day to kick off the weekend with a high of 80, although there may be a thunderstorm around for Saturday night. Otherwise, Sunday looks dry with a mix of sun and clouds. Turns out breezy, much warmer and more humid with a high of 88, followed by a rather hot and humid Monday. Another round of summer conditions with a partly sunny sky, perhaps a thunderstorm, high 90. I'm AccuWeather meteorologist LaTroy Thornton.
0: 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Here's Rick Gregg.
28: Nashville's known for its guitars, but the Bears' offense on Thursday found itself humming a pretty nice tune, too, in the joint practice with the Titans. Caleb Williams.
29: I would say from last week to this week is just working on execution, the flags and things like that. And then also, like I said, it's leading from the head of the snake down to the tail. And, you know, when we come out with good energy, when we come out and we're executing, when we come out, we're not having penalties and things like that as first team. It trickles down.
28: The Bears completed pass after pass on the Titans and appeared to handle Jeffrey Simmons better than Cincinnati's Dexter Lawrence, a step in a positive direction. Tight ends Colston Loveland and Sam Roush proved to be matchup nightmares at times, too. On defense, the day was marked by injuries to cornerbacks Jalen Johnson and Tyreek Stevenson. Neither went back to the trainer's room. Both tapped out early, though, and cheered on their companions from the sidelines. Safety Xavier Woods, competing for a starting spot, leveled Titans receiver Wandale Robinson over the middle, a play Tennessee's players and coaching staff took exception to. Their head coach called it cheap. Could lead to a scrappy preseason finale on Saturday. Golf's postseason has entered its final stage, the Tour Championship. Minwoo Lee's 8-under on day one at East Lake in Atlanta, two shots ahead of a three-man pack. The White Sox are eyeing baseball's postseason.

0: apparently eyeing an extension for slugger Munetaka Murakami. Chris Getz, the GM, told the New York Post that yes, there have been discussions, but he did not take that any further. Sox are in Minnesota Friday, where they'll have to deal with outfielder Walker Jenkins, the Twins' top prospect, who MLB.com says is coming up for his Major League debut. The Cubs are home in the afternoon with David Peterson on the mound and the Reds in town. With sports at 16 and 46 past each hour, Rick Gregg, News Radio 105.9 WBBM.
1: It's coming up on 18 minutes past the hour with traffic and weather together on the 8s and the Healthy Minute.
2: 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WBBM Chicago.
3: Traffic and weather together on the 8s. I'm Abby Ryan with a look at your overnight road work. 355 Veterans Memorial Toll Road on the northbound side right before I-55, two left blocked until 5 a.m. Reagan Memorial Toll Road eastbound 88 past 83 to I-290. All lanes are blocked till 4:30 a.m. with a detour posted. Also, the exit ramp to the northbound Tri-State closed now through 5 a.m. Tri-State Tollway 294 northbound Irving Park to Balmoral up to three right lanes till 5 past Willow. It's the three left until 4. And the left lane until 6 a.m. Southbound 294 Balmoral to Irving Park Road, two left blocked until 5 a.m. Ogden to before the Stevens in the left lane till 6 a.m. Bishopport outbound before the Steel Bridge to Sibley to right until 6 a.m. WBBM AccuWeather forecast overnight, clear, lunar eclipse, low 63, mostly sunny later today, high 81. Get traffic and weather together, News Radio 105.9 WBBM.
1: 20 minutes past the hour. Our top story this hour, hundreds of people are dead and thousands still are missing in Nepal after catastrophic flooding. We'll have much more on this story coming up at 31 minutes past the hour.
4: Staying hydrated might seem simple, but it's crucial if you live with trigeminal neuralgia. I'm Dr. Brandon Zigray from Loyola Medicine with Healthy Eating. 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Water helps flush out toxins, supports nutrient absorption, and keeps your nerves functioning properly. Aim to sip water throughout the day and limit diuretics like coffee and sugary drinks. It's a small habit that can make a big difference in managing nerve pain and improving overall health. For more information, go to loyolamedicine.org/blog. I'm Dr. Brandon Zigray for News Radio 105.9 WBBM.
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8: A federal judge in New York today approving Bank of America's $72.5 million settlement with the victims of Jeffrey Epstein. They claim that the bank aided in the late financier's sex trafficking. About 90 women who were abused or trafficked by Epstein and the people around him will get that money, but Bank of America will admit no wrongdoing as part of the settlement. On Wall Street today, stocks end higher after earnings beat and blowout sales forecast from AI chipmaker NVIDIA and software giant Salesforce. The Dow today up 106 points. The tech-heavy NASDAQ up 411. That's a 1.5% gain. The S&P was up 55. The Gap ousting the CEO of its struggling Old Navy chain after a bigger-than-expected 4% drop in sales last quarter. Gap lowering its full-year outlook. And despite poor sales, Tesla is raising the price of two trims of its Cybertruck. each by another $5,000.
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1: There's some sad news out of Lincoln Park Zoo. Snow leopard Ozzy has died following a rapid deterioration in his health. He was born in 2018 at Rosamond Gifford Zoo in New York before coming to Lincoln Park Zoo in 2021. Although snow leopards are considered a solitary species, Ozzy and Kennedy often chose to spend time together both in their outdoor habitat and behind the scenes. The zoo continues to monitor Kennedy's behavior in the weeks following the loss of Ozzy. Coming up, the latest in traffic and weather. It's 24 minutes past the hour.
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15: AccuWeather forecast for the rest of today. Drenching thunderstorms that can produce damaging winds and cause flash flooding.
16: When you're on the go, in the city, or just planning out your day, you need a weather forecast you can rely on. 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Bright and sunny 1 minute, storm clouds rolling in the next. That's why we bring you traffic and weather together on the 8s every 10 minutes, every day, no matter what. It's not just a forecast. It's a plan for your day.
17: Strong to severe thunderstorms moving through the area. Possibility of tornadoes as
18: rain
17: well.
18: And some thunder with some severe weather possible.
19: Stay weather aware. We are expecting thunderstorms to rapidly develop. These storms could be
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22: 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Gotta get my weather. Is it going to rain? Is it going to snow?
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16: 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And when it comes to traffic, we know every minute matters.
25: How are the roads, Neil?
26: Well, a lot of traffic, especially coming into downtown. We'll start with the Eden, just getting to the junction. You're at 50 minutes.
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2: Traffic and weather together on the 8th. I'm Abby Ryan with a look at your overnight road work. Both sides of 355 Veterans Memorial Toll Road and spots between Archer and I-55, various lanes blocked until 7 a.m. Tri-State Tollway, both ways between I-55 and Willow, various work in various lanes until 7 a.m. Bishop Ford inbound, 130th to the Ryan, left lane till 5. Northbound I-57, Sauk Trail to US 30th, the left lane till 5. Inbound 111th to Halstead, two right lanes blocked for a weekend-long project through 9 p.m. Sunday, so only one lane available to you. Stevenson inbound Pulaski to Kedzie to right until 5 a.m. Outbound Kennedy Lawrence to Foster, all lanes blocked. Use Milwaukee or Elston as an alternate. Inbound side of the Edens near the Kennedy to right lanes blocked till 6 a.m. WBBM AccuWeather forecast overnight. A thunderstorm, low 64. Stray thunderstorm in the afternoon later today, high 81. Traffic and weather together, News Radio 105.9. WBBM.
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1: It's 30 minutes past the hour. Hello, I'm Roger Plummer. Thank you very much for tuning in. These are the top stories on News Radio WBBM. The United States is ready to begin relief efforts in Nepal. President Trump retaliates against Canada's retaliatory tariffs. There looks to be no end to the legal trouble around the Kennedy Center. Plus, a truck full of stolen Nike goods has been found. WBBM Sports, the Cubs, White Sox, Sky, Fire, and Stars all had the day off. WBBM Business, the Dow Jones moved up 106 points, the NASDAQ soared 411 points, and the S&P 500 finished up 55 points. AccuWeather says for Friday, mostly sunny and pleasant, a high of 82. Friday night, partly cloudy, a low of 64. Dropping into the 50s in some of the outer suburbs. WBBM News Time, 31 minutes past the hour. At least 390 people have died in Nepal and Tibet after major flooding and mudslides drowned entire communities. Rescue teams and military helicopters continue to search for hundreds of missing people, including about 90 Americans across the Himalayan region. At the White House on Thursday, President Trump said the U.S. is offering help.
3: We are sending aid, and we've spoken to the leadership, and we let them know anything they want we'll have.
1: The State Department says the U.S. is sending $500,000. President Trump is renaming Lake Ontario Lake America as he escalates his trade war with Canada after Mr. Trump imposed 50% tariffs on $20 billion worth of Canadian goods. Canada has retaliated with 50% tariffs on American goods. ABC's Karen Travers is following the tit-for-tat tariffs.
4: A 50% tariff on some $20 billion of U.S. goods going across the border. They were trying to match dollar for dollar and almost product for product the tariffs the United States put in place over the weekend. This is really setting off a significant trade war with, at this point, no negotiations indicating that they're taking place and no signs of either side backing down right now.
1: President Trump now is threatening to double tariffs on Canada-made cars and auto parts in January. The legal battle over the Kennedy Center continues.
5: At an emergency hearing on renovations at the Kennedy Center, Judge Christopher Cooper was quick to interrupt administration attorney Bradley Mayers to ask why they were rushing to inscribe President Trump's name on the facade as soon as September 8th. Cooper previously ruled that adding Trump's name was illegal. Mayer says the timeline was in accordance with the vote by the board. Ex officio board member Representative Joyce Beatty is fighting the move.
6: We are dealing with all the unlawful actions about the Kennedy Center.
5: Beatty's attorney, Nathaniel Zielinski, took issue with the argument that donations will dry up and the building have to be demolished if Trump's name is not included with credit for the restoration.
7: It was the equivalent of saying, "My, what a nice Kennedy Center you have there. Shame if something were to happen to it."
5: Commerce Secretary Howard Lutnick, whose wife Allison was appointed to the board by Trump, also spoke to reporters.
8: Keep the reach open and close the main building and let Donald Trump restore it.
5: Jennifer King, Washington.
1: A truck full of stolen gym shoes has been located in the northwest suburbs.
9: Cook County Sheriff's Police investigators got a call from Nike this week and learned that someone used fake documents to pick up a shipment of shoes in Memphis. The truck full of Nike shoes, which had been headed for Dallas, was diverted to the Chicago area, and Cook County Sheriff's Police found that truck in Des Plaines. There were $647,000 worth of Nike shoes inside that truck, which had also been stolen. The investigation is ongoing. Terry Keschner, News Radio 105.9 WBBM.
1: The Museum of Contemporary Art has opened its latest exhibit that highlights Chicago artists who are shaping the contemporary art landscape.
10: When you enter the Wordless Obstruction exhibit at the Museum of Contemporary Art, what you thought you knew about the world all goes out the window. Artist Mike Cloud says he uses familiar symbols such as an arrow, a teepee, and the letter X, but takes them out of original context, connecting them to many possible meanings.
11: Hopefully there's a literary flexibility to these, where there's different stories, there's different characters, there's different mediums, and all kind of coming together in a single understanding.
10: Cloud says the artworks are also physically flexible. Each one is hinged so it can change shape, from hanging or leaning against the wall to becoming a sculpture on the floor. The exhibit is part of a larger series called Chicago Works. Cloud says he hopes the artwork speaks to young people particularly, the way it did to him.
11: I'm glad that the work is here to influence young people who are in high school, that they can just have an idea of the kinds of things that are possible.
10: Carolina Garibe, News Radio 105.9 WBBM.
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34: 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We have seen record numbers. Last Saturday, we served 422 households, which is about 1,200 individuals, and it's the most we've ever served in our entire history. A real feeling of scarcity right now, and we're just trying to make sure we have enough so that we can serve the people that are coming. coming.
32: That's what we call a WBBM News Radio difference maker. Stories of people stepping up and making a real impact. And in neighborhoods across Chicago, the places that bring us together have stories too. Made in Chicago is about the small businesses and the local dreams that shape the streets we live on, providing opportunities and helping our communities grow.
0: It's canning day at Aris Cider House Brewery and Restaurant in Old Irving Park.
2: We have a blush cider, which is our two different types of cherry cider.
0: Aris co-owner Michelle Foyk says everything from canning to keg filling to cider processing is done in-house. And after 3 years of work, Aris opened for business in 2018, becoming the first woman-owned brewery in Illinois. Foyk says they take a culinary approach to cider while still making them easy to drink.
2: One of the things that we'd like to do is show people that it's an introductory cider. We always want to be able to say, hey, you know those Granny Smith apples that you eat at home? Well, this actually tastes like a Granny Smith apple.
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2: The forecast overnight, mainly clear for the lunar eclipse, low 63. Friday, mostly sunny, high 81. Get traffic and weather together. 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
3: WBBM AccuWeather. The overnight brings a mostly clear sky and lows ranging from 66 along the lakefront down to the mid-50s in some of the inland suburbs, ahead of a nice day on Friday with a good deal of sunshine in store and a high of 82. That leads into a partly cloudy Friday night with a low of 64, although the typical cool spots still end up in the 50s. I'm AccuWeather meteorologist LaTroy Thornton.
4: It's 40 minutes past the hour. It's one of the toughest decisions a working mom will face, going back to the job after maternity leave.
5: Michelle Reisdorf, Chicago jobs expert with the Robert Half Company, tells the Noon Business Hour, there's no wrong answer to the question of going back to work after the birth of a baby. It's a personal decision.
6: You know, employers recognize that, you know, talented professionals might need a different path back to the workforce.
5: Reisdorf adds that going back to work is no longer a zero-sum issue. 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
4: Leaders in Rolling Meadows are threatening to pull the plug on the suburb's flock cameras.
7: At a city council meeting this week, aldermen had plenty of concerns about the 10 flock license plate reading cameras currently operating around Rolling Meadows.
8: My community is uninterested in being tracked, with the fear of the information ending up with people who could track them for reasons other than what it was maintained to do.
9: I want to know that the police officer doesn't like me this month because I voted a certain way and they're tracking me around town. I mean,
10: we don't want that either.
9: Exactly.
10: So that's why we are tightening up our processes, and they might have to be tightened up further.
7: Police Chief Anthony Peluso talking specifically about Flock's auditing tool aimed at preventing suspicious or repetitive searches of Flock data. Alderwoman Jennifer Veneziano has demanded a list of other municipalities with access to Rolling Meadows data, as well as their auditing policies, by the end of the year.
9: If this does not happen, I will make a motion to cancel our contract. I am not confident in other municipalities.
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4: Chicago back-to-school students are being reminded that some actions have criminal consequences.
11: The Chicago field office of the FBI says prank threats have long-lasting repercussions. Students who post threats of violence, even jokingly, whether done verbally, written, posted online, or messaged on social media, face anything from school write-ups to federal imprisonment. 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They can be submitted at tips.fbi.gov. 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
2: Starting in September of next year, you can pair a stay in New York City with a Disney cruise. The company is bringing its Disney Wish to the Big Apple and will launch 7 cruises with 4 to 7 night itineraries to Bermuda, New England, and Canada's eastern coast. Bookings for the cruise begin on September 8th. Unless you're a Castaway Club member, they get early access starting August 31st. It's time for WBBM Sports. Well, on Thursday, the Cubs, White Sox, Sky, Stars, and Fire all had the day off. They'll all be playing this weekend, but still plenty of sports to talk about. Here's WBBM's Rick Gregg.
4: On a hot and somewhat humid day in Nashville, neither the Bears nor the Titans left the field happy, at least till they reached the air conditioning. There were a few clashes between the two sides, extracurriculars, not full-on fights, though the Titans nearly took safety Xavier Woods' head off after he nearly took receiver Wandale Robinson's head off on what Titans coach Robert Saleh called a cheap hit. Bears defensive tackle Grady Jarrett stood up for Woods.
5: We practice a certain way. We got, you know, the way we want to play ball, and nothing is done with malice, but we got to play our style of defense the way we want to at all times. And you know, sometimes things happen. And, I mean, you know, just one of those things that happen, but, you know, it kind of is what it is, you know.
4: Robinson's in concussion protocol. On the Bears side, cornerbacks Jalen Johnson and Tyreek Stevenson both left the practice with injuries but did not leave the sidelines, so they don't figure to be too hurt. Defensive lineman Austin Booker is week-to-week with a lower body issue. Javon Dexter has a hamstring problem. We don't yet know if any of the starters will play in Saturday's preseason game or how much they'll play if they do. Packers running back Josh Jacobs has been charged with 2 misdemeanors in connection with an alleged domestic violence incident at his Green Bay home a few months ago. The college football season is underway, at least at the FCS level and below. Lots of games Thursday night and Friday. There are a few FBS games on Saturday, which is also when Chicago State hosts Roosevelt in its first game ever. Off days for the Cubs and White Sox, both teams back at it on Friday with the Cubs hosting Cincinnati, the Sox in Minnesota. With sports at 16 and 46 past each hour, Rick Gregg, News Radio 105.9 WBBM.
2: It's coming up on 48 minutes past the hour with traffic and weather together on the 8s.
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0: traffic and weather together on the 8th. I'm Neil Fiorito with a look at overnight construction. The Kennedy inbound intermittent full stops planned between Harlem and Foster. Up on Lake Street to pass the Ohio feeder, work in the right lane. No express lanes. They will be closed overnight. We have work planned on the outbound side of the Eisenhower from Mannheim to Wolf in the two left lanes. Stevenson coming inbound, Pulaski to Kedzie, work in the two right. In Will County on 55 South at US 30, work in the right lane. Make that the left lane. At Route 129, work in the right lane. Then northbound, Route 129 to River Road, work scheduled in the right lane until 5 a.m. Get traffic and weather together on the 8th on News Radio 105.9 WBBM.
9: It's 50 minutes past the hour. Tech company Hugging Face was recently hacked by artificial intelligence agents created by OpenAI. And now it appears that the cyber attack was bigger than previously reported.
10: An AI agent is a computer program that runs with very little human oversight. And a recent independent investigation shows there were 700 of them created by OpenAI that went rogue in mid-July, swarming together as they went out on their own and hacked the platform Hugging Face. Then the investigation says the agents acted like little kids getting in trouble by trying to cover their tracks and hiding evidence of their cheating. In a separate incident on the same day, rogue AI agents hacked OpenAI itself, stealing credentials and tampering with the company's cloud system. Sherry Preston, ABC News.
9: Coming up on Bloomberg Business, a revenue prediction by the most valuable company on earth. It's 51 minutes past the hour.
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9: It's 53 minutes past the hour from Bloomberg. Here's Tom Busby.
15: Oil is now above $83 a barrel again, while American oil stockpiles are at a 40-year low. So the Trump administration says it's now in talks with Venezuela's interim government about taking an ownership stake in that nation's enormous oil resources. That's according to Axios, which says that deal would more than double U.S. oil reserves. The most valuable company on the planet, AI chipmaker NVIDIA, predicts revenue next fiscal year will skyrocket 70% higher. Well, that sent NVIDIA shares nearly 9% higher today and gave the entire tech sector a boost. And at the closing bell on Wall Street, the Dow was up 106 points. The Nasdaq up 411. That's a 1.5% gain. The S&P was up 55. And the date has been set. Apple plans to unveil the new iPhone 18 Pro, the 18 Pro Max, and hopefully its first ever foldable iPhone on September 9th at company headquarters in Cupertino.
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9: Coming up, the latest in traffic, weather, and headlines. 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
24: I'm WBBM News Radio political editor Jeff Buckles. The Chicago area is heading into one of the most important election years in recent memory, and WBBM News Radio will be all over the action. From the race for governor to pivotal contests for Congress, local offices, key referendums that will shape the future of our state, our newsroom will deliver comprehensive coverage every step of the way. You'll hear the voices of candidates and voters from every corner of our region and the state, from downtown Chicago to the suburbs, from Rockford to Carbondale. We will take you beyond campaign speeches to explain what's really at stake.
25: I'm morning news anchor Cisco Cotto. As candidates hit the campaign trail, WBBM reporters will be there inside union halls, school auditoriums, and debate stages. We'll bring you the energy of campaign season, the rallies, the policy debates, and the unexpected moments that define every election. We'll separate fact from fiction and help you understand how national issues are playing out right here at home.
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24: I'm WBBM News Radio political editor Jeff Buckles. Chicago and Illinois are heading into a pivotal midterm election with decisions that will shape everything from public safety and transit funding to taxes, schools, and the future of downtown. And WBBM News Radio will be everywhere the story unfolds. You'll hear directly from the candidates, the power brokers, and the people most affected, from the neighborhoods of Chicago to the suburbs and across the state. We go beyond the headlines to break down what's really at stake and what it means for you.
29: J.B. Pritzker.
30: People ought to pay attention to who it is actually that's trying to lower costs for them.
31: Darren Bailey.
32: Illinois is less affordable because of J.B. Pritzker.
25: 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As the campaigns ramp up, WBBM reporters are on the ground at community meetings, union halls, and campaign stops across the region. We'll bring you the energy of this political season, the debates over crime and policing, the future of public transit, economic pressure on families, and the direction of leadership in Chicago.
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0: Traffic and weather together on the

0: I'm Neil Fiorito with a look at overnight construction, intermittent full stops to watch for on the inbound Kennedy from Harlem to Foster, up on from Lake Street to past Ohio, work in the right lane and no express lanes. Schedule construction on the Tri-State Tollway, northbound from Irving Park to Balmoral and up to three right lanes, past Willow working up to three left lanes. Southbound Tri-State Balmoral to Irving Park work in the two left and near the Stevenson work in the left lane. The Reagan eastbound, all lanes blocked through the overnight. There will be a detour past the Eisenhower on the Veterans Tollway, northbound before I-55 work in the two left lanes. Work on the Eisenhower outbound overnight at Wolf Road in the two left lanes. The Stevenson inbound near Kedzie work in the two right. The AccuWeather forecast overnight, mainly clear for the lunar eclipse, low 63. Friday, mostly sunny, high 81. Get traffic and weather together on the 8th. 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
3: From ABC News, Sherry Preston. An all-out mobilization effort in Nepal to find anyone who might still be trapped but alive following the massive mudslide that killed nearly 500 people. More than 1,000 are still missing. ABC's Britt Clennett is in Kathmandu with more on why they're afraid even more flooding could be on the way.
4: The collapse actually dammed a river and formed a brand new lake right after the disaster site, and it's still rising. So that's the big concern, the big new threat that many people are worried about. Chinese authorities say that there is a high risk it could burst within the next few days, which is why officials are warning about possible second and third waves of flooding from debris still sitting in these river systems.
3: That lake believed to be still rising, but no longer overflowing. A federal judge once again blocking a Trump administration rule that would give the Postal Service a much greater role in overseeing mail-in voting. Jurors in the Lindsay Clancy murder trial are now deliberating the case of the Massachusetts mom who killed her three children, she says, while suffering severe postpartum psychosis. ABC's Rena Roy says of the jurors,
5: they will go through all three murder charges against Lindsay Clancy one by one. One for Cora, one for Dawson, one for Callan. Those are the three Clancy children. Under each charge, they will consider first-degree murder, second-degree murder, and manslaughter. So if she is found guilty of murdering her children, she would face up to life in prison. If she's found to be not criminally responsible, she would be sent to a state mental health facility.
3: Possible disciplinary action in the deadly collision at LaGuardia earlier this year.
6: Sources are telling us the FAA wants to fire two air traffic controllers who went home early that night, leaving one air traffic controller on duty at LaGuardia Airport. We're told it's not uncommon for air traffic controllers to go home early when it's slow.
3: ABC's Alex Stone, when an emergency vehicle crossed the runway, it collided with a passenger plane, killing both pilots. You're listening to ABC News.
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9: It's 5:03. You're up dark and early on Friday morning. So good to have you here. I'm Cisco Cotto. It's going to be yet another beautiful day. Lots of sunshine with a high of 83 degrees. Looking ahead to your weekend. Tomorrow, we'll get to about 80, but then the heat comes back. Starting on Sunday, we'll be back up closer to 90 degrees. We'll give you more details on that in your five-day forecast coming up from AccuWeather at 5:15. Right now, we're at 69 at O'Hare and Midway. Kenosha has 60. Downtown along the lakefront, 70 degrees. Heading to that sunny high of 83 degrees. Our top local story on WBBM. There's a difference of opinion between the governor and one of the state's teachers unions about how the hundreds of millions of dollars should be used when the state gets it as part of a settlement with the company that owns Facebook and Instagram. WBBM's political editor Jeff Buckles reports.
10: This money is going to be really important to make sure kids have what they need.
11: Kurt Hilgendorf from the Illinois Federation of Teachers says Illinois' $768 million share of that $18 billion meta settlement is the perfect amount to give Illinois' public schools a needed boost.
10: That would fill every teacher vacancy currently in the state of Illinois.
11: He says it could also be a source for that $150 million in additional state funding that Chicago's Board of Education has asked for in this year's budget.
10: Because this is a statewide problem, we realize that it's going to require a statewide solution.
11: But on the campaign trail in Springfield yesterday, the governor told reporters that what he called one-time money, which the Meta settlement is, should be used for one-time needs. And he says Chicago's and other schools' budget issues are ongoing needs. He also said he might be open to using the Meta money to help fund an endowment to grow education funding every year. Jeff Buckles, News Radio 105.9. WBBM.
9: A U.S. House committee has asked Chicago Public Schools for information on its gender policies and curriculum. The committee wants any information available on gender equity and inclusion initiatives at the schools. The letter from committee chair Tim Walberg of Michigan says they are investigating how CPS policies affect the safety, privacy, and well-being of children and whether parents are excluded from major decisions involving their children. CPS CEO Dr. Macklin King spoke before the Committee on Education and the Workforce 2 months ago. An Oak Lawn man will be in court today after being accused of exposing himself to a woman in an elementary school parking lot earlier this week.
12: 49-year-old John Schlosser is charged with public indecency within 500 feet of an elementary school. Oak Lawn police say just before 6 o'clock Tuesday night, Schlosser asked a woman walking near Hannum Elementary if he could pet her dog. Authorities say when Schlosser pulled his SUV, which had no doors, into the school's north parking lot, the woman noticed he'd exposed himself and quickly walked away. Police said both teachers and students were still in the area for after-school activities at the time. Security footage as well as a Flock license plate reader helped authorities identify and eventually charge Schlosser. Andy Day, News Radio, 105.9 WBBM.
9: City records show 10th Ward Alderman Peter Chico's office raised concerns about a Southside funeral home months before more than 50 decomposing bodies were found on site. ABC 7 reports between January of 2021 and the August 6th raid of the South Chicago Chapel, there were multiple calls and complaints made. Odor was among the major concerns. Foxtrot is opening a new location in Lakeview.
13: The new Foxtrot site takes over a former Ann Sather restaurant space at 917 West Belmont Avenue. Foxtrot says it plans to open a location next year at 2600 North Clark Street in Lincoln Park. In April 2024, Foxtrot's parent company closed all its locations and filed for bankruptcy. In the 2 years since then, the upscale grocer has opened 9 Chicago locations. Roger Plummer, News Radio, 105.9 WBBM.
9: You knew it would happen. The White Sox Pope hat has made its way all the way to Rome.
14: 40,000 White Sox fans were given Pope hats, or miters as they're called, with the Sox logo on them at the August 11th game against the Reds on the South Side. And while the White Sox lost that game, the Pope hats certainly knocked it out of the park. They quickly became top sellers on eBay as well. Now the White Sox have posted images on social media of Pope Leo XIV, who is from Dalton and loves the White Sox, posing with one of those Sox Pope hats. It appears the hat arrived via special delivery from the Sox, with the Sox writing on Facebook, "The White Sox Pope hat has officially landed at the Vatican." Terry Keschner, News Radio 105.9 WBBM.
9: 508 traffic and weather together on the 8th in for Bo Duran. We say good morning to Brian Peck.
15: Well, good morning, Cisco. And we start out with a lane closure. In fact, all local lanes closed inbound on the Dan Ryan at 2 a.m. this morning. A pedestrian was struck. All lanes are closed at 47th. You're forced off onto Wentworth Avenue. Definitely, obviously, you want to take the express lanes right now, but they're getting really heavy already because they have been closed since 2 a.m. this morning. Even as early as it is right now, they're still very backed up. Maybe Halstead would be a good alternate route as well because that's moving a lot better right now. But all lanes are closed at 47th. Inbound on the Dan Ryan from a pedestrian struck at 2 a.m. this morning. You're forced off onto Wentworth Avenue. Outbound looking great. You're 12 minutes out to the split. On the Edens, 15 minutes coming in, 15 minutes going back out. The Kennedy looking pretty good. You're 15 minutes O'Hare into downtown. Smooth sailing as you go by the Wintrust mural near North Avenue. 9 minutes in from the Edens Junction, a 15-minute trip back out to the airport. I-190 eastbound, westbound looking pretty good. The Eisenhower, no major issues there. The Stevenson traveling well. I-57 and the Bishop Ford, you're traveling at normal speeds. Route 394 and DuSable Lakeshore Drive, no major issues there. The Tri-State Tollway, also the Jane Addams, the rest of the tollways, they're traveling at normal speeds. Route 53, even through the work zone, no major issues so far this morning. I-80 in Northwest Indiana, moving along nicely so far this Friday morning. Next traffic coming up at 518 from the Metro Traffic Center. 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
9: We have sunny skies on the way. It's going to be a beautiful one as we head to a high of 83 degrees. Not a lot of humidity either. Should be a really lovely day. Looking ahead to your weekend, tomorrow we have a high of 80 with some sunshine. A chance of a pop-up thunderstorm tomorrow night, but for the most part, beautiful tomorrow. And then Sunday, sunshine, but it's going to get warmer. We'll be up closer to 90 degrees and we'll hang there for the next several days beginning on Sunday. We'll give you more details in your five-day forecast coming up from AccuWeather, just 5 minutes away at 5:15. Right now we have 69 degrees at O'Hare and Midway. It is 64 in Crown Point, downtown along the lakefront, 70 degrees as we head to that sunny high of 83 degrees. Just ahead, after a Westlawn mural was defaced, there's now been an arrest. We'll tell you about that and more news in just 60 seconds.
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9: In the defacing of a West Lawn mural that honors fallen police officers.
20: Armando Ramirez of North Lawndale has been charged with criminal defacement. Police say the 29-year-old was identified as the person who defaced a mural along 68th and Pulaski that honors fallen police officers Luis Huesca, Andres Vasquez Lasso, and Enrique Martinez. Alderwoman Silvana Tabarros thanked the officers who caught Ramirez writing on social media, "This offender snuck into the community under the cover of night to stain their legacy. Instead, the community came together, worked with investigators, and showed the officers' families who still call this area home that we stand with them." Nancy Hardy, News Radio 105.9 WBBM.
9: A dog's been missing for more than a decade. It's now been reunited with its owner in the wake of the severe storms in Gary.
21: A worker from out of state found the Chihuahua and brought her to the Griffith Animal Shelter. She had been microchipped. They came up with the name Floor and the owner's name, and she was ultimately tracked down in Evanston. A lot of people got involved, including an organization called Microchip Hunters and the Evanston Animal Shelter. Maddie Ratkowski with the shelter.
0: They were reunited at the Evanston Animal Shelter, and the owner was like, was just so overcome, and there was not a dry eye in the room.
21: There's another twist. A woman who saw a social media post about this says she's had the dog since last year. She rescues animals. She, the dog, had been with another family for years, she said. They were moving and couldn't keep her. She said the dog slipped out after the storm, and she's happy about the ending. Mike Krauser, News Radio 105.9 WBBM.
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9: 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We say good morning to meteorologist Heather Zehr.
25: And good morning. It certainly is a good morning weather-wise. We've got a lot of sunshine across the area right now. The humidity, not too bad. It's a little bit humid. You might notice it somewhat as you're out and about early this morning, but it's definitely not too oppressive. We'll top out at 83 this afternoon, then drop down to 66 with a few clouds tonight, although it will still drop into the 50s in the coolest spots outside of the city. Sunny times for tomorrow then with a high around 80. Then there'll be more clouds, a little more humidity for tomorrow night, maybe even a thunderstorm. Best chance of that is north of Chicago, and it's going to be a noticeably warmer and more humid day on Sunday then. We'll have clouds and sun with a high of 88. The breeze picks up in the afternoon as well. Hot and humid on Monday, not quite done with 90s yet. We'll top out at 90 with a chance of a thunderstorm. Best chance north of Chicago again. Then we'll have sun and some clouds on Tuesday. Again, a chance of a thunderstorm likely north of the city. Will top out at least close to 90. 68 at O'Hare right now, 67 at Midway, and 70 at the lake. I'm AccuWeather meteorologist Heather Zehr.
9: Check of the roads in about 90 seconds. Big problems on the Dan Ryan. All lanes blocked. 517 Sports. Good morning, Josh Litz.
26: Hi there, Cisco. Good morning, all. Quarterback Caleb Williams stands out in yesterday's Bears-Titans joint practice. It leads up to tomorrow night's preseason finale at 5 in Tennessee. Williams stood out in two-minute drills, 6 for 6 passing with a 3-yard TD toss to Luther Burden. Defensive end Austin Booker's week to week with a groin injury. The White Sox hit the road with a division lead of 2.5 games and play at Minnesota tonight to open a 7-game road trip. Luis Castillo on the mound. Tristan Peters, the all-star rookie outfielder, is on a White Sox team record 5-game homer streak. The big league mark is 8. Second place Cleveland has won 7 in a row, off last night and hosts Kansas City this evening. The Cubs turn to David Peterson when they host the Reds at 1:20 to open a 7-game homestand at Wrigley Field. It also includes 4 matchups with the Brewers. And today, though, first things first, the Reds. The Cubs lead the wild card by 2 games on Philly, 4 on San Diego, and they're second in the NL Central, 7 games behind the Brewers, who wipe out the Mets 8-2 behind Jacob Mizrowski and 2 home runs from Jackson Churio. At the PGA Tour Championship, 28-year-old Aussie Minwoo Lee has a 2-shot lead, top-ranked Scottie Scheffler 3 back. Josh Liss, News Radio 105.9 WBBM.
9: 518 traffic and weather together on the 8s. Headaches on the Ryan, to say the least. Here's Brian Peck.
15: Yeah, this is from a hit and run that happened this morning, Cisco. At 2:30 in the morning, a pedestrian was struck, and it was a hit and run. Traffic is forced off at Wentworth Avenue at 47th. This is where this hit and run happened at 2:30 this morning. So all local lanes are shut down on the inbound Dan Ryan at 47th. Now, the express are open. They're moving, but they're very, very heavy right now. You're going to need a lot of patience this morning as you get inbound on the Dan Ryan. Outbound, you're doing just fine. 12 minutes out to the split. Elsewhere on the Edens, you got 15 minutes in, 15 minutes out. The Kennedy looking pretty good this morning in both directions. 15 minutes in, 15 back out to the airport. The Eisenhower still traveling well. The Stevenson already getting pretty heavy approaching the Dan Ryan with some ramp traffic there. You're 28 minutes coming in from I-355 to DuSable Lakeshore Drive. 20 minutes in from the Tri-State Clear Sailing outbound. I-55 in Will County. You're moving well. I-57 and the Bishop Ford, no major issues there. On Route 394, northbound, southbound, traveling well. DuSable Lakeshore Drive, no major issues. On the Tri-State Tollway, slow approaching Cicero Avenue. Looks like we have a vehicle fire. This is on the right shoulder. Eduardo, thank you so much for calling us up on the WBBM Mercedes-Benz of Hoffman Estates traffic tip line, 855-780 Road. Rest of the tollways look good. Route 53, I-80 in Northwest Indiana, moving well. Next traffic coming up at 5:28. 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
9: We have sunny skies in store for your Friday. Not a lot of humidity, and we'll get to a high of 83 degrees. The heat returns come Sunday. We'll be back up about 90 degrees, and it will hang there for a while. Right now, we're at 69 at O'Hare and Midway, 62 in Glenview. Downtown along the lakefront, 70 degrees as we head to that sunny high of 83 degrees. It's 5:20. Our top story this hour, massive floods killed hundreds of people in Nepal and Tibet, and the search continues for many more people who are still missing, including foreigners and pilgrims. We'll have much more on this story coming up at 5:31. The Kane County Sheriff's Office says an AR-15 was stolen out of a deputy's truck while it was parked outside his home in Aurora. The Sheriff's Office says the truck was broken into and the thief got away with the weapon. They're searching for the gun and are also investigating whether the deputy was following department policies. K-pop sensations BTS played a sold-out Soldier Field crowd last night. Another show tonight. Fans were at the stadium as early as 6 in the morning to get ready. Jennifer traveled to Chicago for her 7th BTS concert. She was handing out freebie bags with buttons and a unique part of a past BTS concert.
2: Ma'am, can I get some of my confetti? And she just, like, gave me the whole, like, bag of confetti, and I was like, you know what, let me share like this with other people who would appreciate this.
9: It's the first time in 7 years the band's been in Chicago. Most of the band members were a part of mandatory military service in their native South Korea. Business news from Bloomberg coming up next. We'll get a look at those futures in just 90 seconds.
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9: 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We say good morning to Gina Cervetti.
25: Cisco, good morning. The futures are a bit mixed here so far on this Friday morning. From the CME in Chicago, S&P futures down 4 points, NASDAQ futures down 85, Dow futures are up 44. NYMEX crude is lower by almost a half of a percent, right above $83 a barrel. At the Chicago Board of Trade, corn up 6.5, wheat up 5, soybeans are up 8. Stocks closed higher yesterday as tech stocks rallied. The Dow is up just 0.2%, but the S&P 500 gained almost 0.75%, and that tech-heavy NASDAQ jumped almost 1.6%. The Wintrust WBBM Chicago Index was little changed. Traders appear to be avoiding any big bets before a speech today by Fed Chair Kevin Warsh at Jackson Hole. Traders will be looking for clues on the path for interest rates. A major produce lobby is asking U.S. health officials to change how they communicate about a parasite outbreak that sickened thousands, pointing to battered consumer confidence and sagging sales of fruits and vegetables. The group is asking federal officials to be more precise about which foods are unsafe to eat and to urge Americans to keep eating fresh fruits and vegetables. The CDC says tainted lettuce has been linked to 20 states and infected more than 11,000 people. With business at 23 and 53 and in the noon business hour, live from Bloomberg, Gina Cervetti, News Radio 105.9 WBBM.
9: Traffic and weather together on the 8th, just ahead. Big backups on the Dan Ryan. All lanes are blocked. We'll give you the update.
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0: 5:28 traffic and weather together on the 8th. The latest on the Ryan. Here's Brian Peck.
15: Yeah, all lanes are closed inbound on the Dan Ryan Cisco. We had a pedestrian struck overnight at 2:30 this morning. It was a hit and run, and all traffic is forced off onto Wentworth Avenue. This is right at 47th Street. That's where you're closed, and all traffic is backed up all the way back to 95th. Again, this is in the local lanes, so yeah, get in the Express, but they're pretty backed up as well. Just be aware of this. Outbound, 12 minutes out to the split, so that looks just fine on that way, as far as that goes. On the Edens, inbound and outbound looking pretty good. 15 minutes either way. The Kennedy, a 15-minute trip from O'Hare into downtown. 15 back out. The Eisenhower still traveling well. The Stevenson inbound looking at 30 minutes coming in, starting to back up a little bit from Cicero on in. You are 22 minutes in from the tri-state. Still clear sailing outbound, though. I-55 in Will County. No major issues northbound or southbound. I-57 in the Bishop Ford look good. Route 394 in DuSable Lakeshore Drive, no major issues. Had a vehicle fire on the Tri-State Tollway northbound, slow approaching Cicero Avenue. It's on the right shoulder, but moving okay right now. Next traffic coming up at 538. 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
0: We have sunshine in Chicagoland. We're heading to a high of 83 degrees. A really beautiful start to the weekend. Tomorrow we'll get to about 80, and then the heat comes back starting on Sunday for the next several days. After Sunday, we'll get up to close to 90 degrees. Right now, we have 69 at O'Hare and Midway. It's 70 degrees downtown, headed to that sunny high of 83 degrees.
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0: 5:30 on Friday morning. Really good to have you here. I'm Cisco Cotto. These are the top stories on News Radio WBBM. The death toll continues to rise after massive floods in the Himalayas. Efforts to restrict mail-in voting have hit another roadblock. President Trump wants to rename one of the Great Lakes. Plus, a truck full of missing Nike sneakers has been discovered in Chicagoland. WBBM Business. We have S&P futures down 5 points. NASDAQ futures down 97 points. We'll have sunshine throughout the day as we head to a high of 83 degrees. Should be really beautiful. Right now, 69 at O'Hare and Midway, 70 degrees downtown at 531. Huge backups early this morning after an investigation on the Dan Ryan. All lanes are blocked. Keep it right here. We'll tell you about all those backups and the alternates, traffic and weather together on the 8s coming up at 5:38. At least 460 people are dead. Nearly 1,000 people are missing after massive flash floods devastated parts of the Himalayas in Nepal and Tibet. ABC's Britt Clenant reports from the capital of Nepal.
17: This is an all-out mobilization effort. We're talking more than 9,000 army, police, armed personnel deployed, using bulldozers to dig people out of their homes, sniffer dogs to search the debris, helicopters are ferrying in supplies and pulling out survivors because so many roads and bridges have simply been washed away.
0: The U.S. Geological Survey says a 5.2 magnitude landslide appears to have caused that flooding. A federal judge has again blocked a rule that would give the Postal Service a greater role in overseeing mail-in voting. The decision comes just weeks before ballots are expected to be mailed for the midterm elections. ABC's Dave Packer.
18: A federal judge is blocking key parts of a new Trump administration rule limiting mail-in voting. Judge Indira Talwani says the rule is likely unconstitutional and would be practically impossible for states to follow before the midterm elections. The rule would give the Postal Service greater authority over mail-in ballots, including verifying voter eligibility. The decision's likely to face another appeal.
0: The dispute could eventually return to the Supreme Court. President Trump has made a move in a trade fight between the U.S. and Canada. It's facing some criticism. ABC's Hannah Batah.
19: It's a move one Republican governor calls petty and disappointing. That's how Vermont's Phil Scott described President Trump's new executive order.
20: We're going to be changing the name of Lake Ontario, effective immediately, to Lake
1: America.
19: Canadian Prime Minister Mark Carney released a statement pointing out the lake's name dates back more than 400 years, well before either the U.S. or Canada existed.
0: Wisconsin's governor is poking some fun at the controversy. Tony Evers posted on socials. He's renamed Lake Michigan Lake Wisconsin. The governor says, I can sign napkins that say things too. Governor Pritzker's chiming in, saying he's going to rename Trump Tower here in Chicago to Natalie Tower, a reference to President Trump's executive assistant, Natalie Harp. A truck full of stolen Nike gym shoes has turned up in the northwest suburbs.
2: Cook County Sheriff's Police investigators got a call from Nike this week and learned that someone used fake documents to pick up a shipment of shoes in Memphis. The truck full of Nike shoes, which had been headed for Dallas, was diverted to the Chicago area, and Cook County Sheriff's Police found that truck in Des Plaines. There were $647,000 worth of Nike shoes inside that truck, which had also been stolen. The investigation is ongoing. Terry Keschner, News Radio 105.9 WBBM.
0: One northwest suburb may soon ban flock cameras.
3: I can't rely to have our residents' privacy protected, hoping that they're following the audit system.
4: That was one of many concerns raised by Rolling Meadows City Council members during a meeting with police and flock officials about the suburb's 10 license plate reading cameras, how data from those cameras is used, and specifically how it's shared with other municipalities.
21: As far as auditing outside agencies and their searches, it's a ton of data. And we haven't quite landed the plane on how we're going to attack all of that yet.
3: That's a concern. That's a huge concern for me.
4: Other aldermen expressed worries of flock data being given to federal agencies like the Department of Homeland Security. Alderwoman Jennifer Veneziano has demanded flock provide comprehensive data on its self-auditing function by the end of the year or threaten to cancel Rolling Meadows contracts.
3: I would encourage you as flock to get this list together, because if a municipality can't do this, then they shouldn't have flock.
4: Andy Day, News Radio, 105.9 WBBM.
0: Traffic and weather together on the 8th. Just ahead, we'll have the latest on the big early morning backups as all lanes are blocked on the Dan Ryan.
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0: 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In Franklin Park, the S&K on Manheim selling gas for $4.05. In Villa Park, the Citgo on St. Charles selling gas for $4.18. 538 traffic and weather together on the 8th, the latest on the really rough morning on the Dan Ryan. Here's Brian Peck.
15: Yeah, it is really backed up here, Cisco, all the way from the merge on the Dan Ryan inbound in the local lanes. You're jam-packed from 95th pretty much all the way to 47th, where all lanes are closed in the local.

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2: It'll look good so far. Route 394 DuSable Lakeshore Drive, the Tri-State and the Tollways, no major issues. Route 53, even through the work zone, you're looking pretty good so far. I-80 and Northwest Indiana in good shape. Next traffic coming up at 548 from the Metro Traffic Center. 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
3: WBBM AccuWeather, a nice day today. We'll have sunshine with a high of 83. Then it turns out partly cloudy tonight with a low of 66, although most of the suburbs are still going to drop into the 50s. Tomorrow, sun much of the time, some clouds mixing in with a high around 80. There is a chance for a thunderstorm for tomorrow night, mostly north of the city. Then we'll have some sun. It's breezy, warmer, and more humid on Sunday with a high of 88. Hot and humid with clouds, sun, and maybe a thunderstorm on Monday. Again, the best chance north of Chicago, high around 90, and not a lot different for Tuesday. 68 at O'Hare, 67 at Midway, 70 at the lake. I'm AccuWeather meteorologist Heather Zehr.
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5: It's already the law.
6: Angel Gutierrez is a member of the Chicago Board of Education, and he's adding his voice to a new effort calling on Governor Pritzker to let Illinois be part of what's called the Education Freedom Tax Credit Program. Starting next year, people who donate as much as $1,700 to approved scholarship funds can get a dollar-for-dollar federal tax credit, but only in states that have opted in.
5: We give more money back to the federal government, and here's an opportunity for us to get back some money.
6: The governor has said he's concerned scholarship money could be funneled to private schools that don't abide by minimum standards for education.
7: You don't have an issue with that?
5: I think that the bulk majority of the students who are going to be the beneficiaries of this federal program are going to be students in public schools.
6: And they'll use it for athletics and other activities, he says. Governor Pritzker has said he'll make a decision when he sees final guidelines. Jeff Buckles, News Radio 105.9 WBBM.
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5: Dolly Parton's sister has revealed one of her final acts of generosity in a moving tribute shared on socials. Stella Parton revealed Dolly told her that even if there was no hope for her, Dolly would allow her medical team to try experimental drugs on her. Dolly Parton died this week after a short battle with cancer. Good Morning America's reporting Dolly hoped the treatment could help others in the future. Miss Virginia has won Miss USA 2026, becoming the first mother to take the crown. Business Insider reports Justice Kelly is Virginia's first winner since 1970. The 31-year-old is a foster mom of two, a nonprofit founder, and a children's book author. The latest traffic and weather together on the 8th just ahead. Huge backups on the Dan Ryan because all lanes are blocked. 546 Sports, here's Josh List.
6: Good morning, it's Caleb Williams with a question mark. We don't know because head coach Ben Johnson won't say yet if the starters, including Williams, will face Tennessee tomorrow at 5 in the preseason finale. But in yesterday's head-to-head practice with the Titans in Nashville, Williams did participate. And so did rookie tight end Sam Roush with the backup quarterback Case Keenum. The third-round pick out of Stanford, Roush, catching two highlight passes from Keenum, including a jump ball for a touchdown over two defenders. Roush is showing flashes. And the Cubs and Reds start a Wrigley Field homestand today at 1:20. Start of a three-game series for the Cubs and David Peterson, who's 7-7 on the season, but in 10 appearances, 9 starts with the Cubs, 4-1 with an ERA 3.93. They'll take on 5-8 Rhett Lauder, about a minus 186 favorite. The Reds about a plus 165 underdog. The Cubs slip to 7 games back of the winning Brewers in the division race. They still lead the NL wildcard by 2 games on Philly. AL Central leading White Sox pitch Luis Castillo at Minnesota tonight. 7:10 start of a 7-game homestand. The Sox will face the Twins and then the Astros. Tristan Peters is on a White Sox franchise record 5-game home run streak. Cleveland hosts Kansas City tonight on a 7-game winning streak, and the Sox are 2.5 games up on the Guardians. On the PGA Tour, Eastlake is where they're playing in Atlanta, and round two of the championship will begin with Minwoo Lee, the 28-year-old Aussie, up 2 shots on Colin Morikawa, Victor Hovland, and Chris Goddard. 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
5: 5:48, traffic and weather together on the 8th. Huge backups on the Dan Ryan. The latest details. Here's Brian Peck.
7: Yes, Cisco, this is from a hit and run from this morning. A pedestrian struck on the Dan Ryan right at 47th, and that's where you're closed. Looks like they may be opening this back up here pretty soon, but you're backed up all the way to the merge going into downtown on the Dan Ryan. This, again, in the local lanes, they're shut down at 47th. The express are open. There's pretty backed up as well, but it looks like they might be opening this up. All traffic was forced off onto Wentworth Avenue. You could use Halsted. Just remember, Taste of Greektown has Halsted closed between Van Buren and Adams once you get downtown into Greektown, but you can use that as an alternate route. 12 minutes going out to the split. On the Edens, looking pretty good. 15 minutes in, 15 minutes out. The Kennedy's still a 15-minute

0: Trip into downtown. It's 15 minutes going back out. Looks like, and we are just getting word now, all the lanes are open inbound on the Dan Ryan. So that is great news. That's going to start moving a lot better. So all lanes are open on the Dan Ryan. The Eisenhower, clear sailing inbound and outbound. The Stevenson, about 30 minutes coming in from I-355 to DuSable Lakeshore Drive. 22 minutes in from the Tri-State. You're just slow from Cicero on into the Dan Ryan. Outbound still looks good. I-55 in Will County traveling well. I-57 in the Bishop Ford are moving well. DuSable Lakeshore Drive, the Tri-State, the tollways, all in pretty good shape. Route 53, I-80 in Northwest Indiana. Looking great right now. Next traffic coming up at 5:58. 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
1: We have sunshine in Chicagoland. It's just barely peeking over Lake Michigan. We'll all see the sun throughout the day with a high of 83 degrees. Right now, 69 at O'Hare and Midway, 70 downtown at 5:50.
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1: A new exhibit shows Chicago area football history goes far beyond the Bears.
3: 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Bear Down, Football in the Windy City is open at the Elmhurst History Museum through January 24th. 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
1: We have business news from Bloomberg just ahead. We'll see what those futures are telling us about the start of the Friday trading day. Also, Gap shares are jumping.
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1: 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Bloomberg, here's Gina Cervetti.
13: Cisco, right now the futures are a bit mixed here on this Friday. From the CME in Chicago, S&P futures are down 5, NASDAQ futures down 94, Dow futures are up 17, NYMEX crude lower by almost a third of a percent at $83.29 a barrel. At the Chicago Board of Trade, corn up 6 and wheat up 3 and 3 quarters. Soybeans are up 6 and a quarter cents. A higher close for Wall Street yesterday. Tech shares were

0: powering the rally, and that really boosted the NASDAQ, which gained almost 1.6%. The Wintrust WBBM Chicago Index from Bloomberg ended little changed, however. Traders are waiting on remarks by Fed Chair Kevin Warsh today. They'll be looking for clues on the path for interest rates. Gap shares are jumping higher in pre-market trading after the retailer named an industry veteran to lead the struggling Old Navy brand, and quarterly profit overall beat estimates. But Old Navy generates more than half the company's revenue. Its sales fell 4% in the latest quarter, and that was more than expected. Sales have turned around at Gap's namesake brand stores, with new collaborations and ads featuring celebrities. Once again, those stock futures at the moment narrowly mixed on this Friday morning so far. With business at 23 and 53 and in the noon business hour, live from Bloomberg, Gina Cervetti, News Radio 105.9 WBBM.
1: Traffic and weather together on the 8th coming up. We'll give you the latest as things are starting to get back to normal on the Dan Ryan, but traffic is building around O'Hare.
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1: 5:58, traffic and weather together on the 8s. Here's Brian Peck.
10: Well, great news. As we mentioned in the last report, all lanes are back open inbound on the Dan Ryan. Had a investigation going on from a pedestrian being struck last night, hit and run, from what we hear. The serious injuries, but anyway, the lanes are back open 22 minutes from the merge into downtown. Pretty heavy from 51st to Roosevelt. You're 12 minutes going back out. And yes, the express lanes are going to save you about 7 minutes right now. So definitely use the express going inbound on the Dan Ryan. Also starting to build up a little bit at the airport right now. 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
1: We have some sunshine in Chicagoland. Really beautiful. High of 83 degrees. Right now we're at 69 at O'Hare, 70 downtown.
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1: Coming up in the next half hour on News Radio WBBM, officials say an AR-15 was stolen out of a deputy's truck in the west suburbs.
12: This is Andy Dane. A man is due in court on charges he exposed himself near an Oaklawn elementary school.
1: Crews race to find survivors of a deadly flood in Nepal. The story next from ABC News. WBBM Business. S&P futures down 5 points. NASDAQ futures down 91 points. We'll have sunny skies all day long with a high of 83 degrees. Should be really beautiful by Sunday. We'll be back up to 90. Right now, 69 degrees at 6 o'clock.
0: From ABC News. I'm Sherry Preston. Search teams are still looking for the hundreds of missing people who are believed to have been swallowed up by that massive mudslide in Nepal. Sneta Suher's husband was trekking from Nepal to Tibet when the flooding hit.
13: So it's 48 hours. What are they? Where are they?
0: From Kathmandu, here's ABC's Britt Clennett.
14: This is an all-out mobilization effort. We're talking more than 9,000 army, police, armed personnel deployed, using bulldozers to dig people out of their homes, sniffer dogs to search the debris. Helicopters are ferrying in supplies and pulling out survivors because so many roads and bridges have simply been washed away.
0: In Plymouth, Massachusetts, prosecutors laid out their case against Lindsay Clancy this week, just before the jury began deliberating. ABC's Rena Roy.
15: They were really focused on Clancy's search history to try and prove that she intentionally and rationally planned these killings by researching how long her husband Patrick would be out of the house while running errands. And they say that shows that she was thinking clearly.
0: Clancy doesn't dispute that she killed her three small children, but says she did it while suffering from severe postpartum psychosis. Dozens of companies at the heart of the artificial intelligence race have penned an open letter warning about the potential dangers of AI. Here's ABC's Sophie Flay.
16: This morning, a new and urgent warning about artificial intelligence from the very companies developing it. More than 100 of them, including fierce rivals OpenAI, Google, Microsoft, and Anthropic, signing an open letter warning that AI-powered cyber attacks are about to get far more widespread and far more sophisticated.
0: The companies are calling on governments worldwide to do more to protect vulnerable targets like hospitals and water treatment plants. Today marks 6 months since the start of the war with Iran. Gas was averaging $2.98 a gallon back then. You're listening to ABC News.
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1: 6:03, you're waking up to Friday morning. Thanks so much for starting your day with us. I'm Cisco Cotto.
19: And I'm Mai Martinez. It is currently 67 degrees in Chicago under partly cloudy skies, but it's going to be a gorgeous day, mostly sunny, headed to a high of 83 degrees, tonight partly cloudy, low of 66, but dropping into the 50s in some of the coolest suburbs. Tomorrow, we've got more pleasant weather, sunshine at times, high of 80 degrees. We could see some thunderstorms at night. We'll get details on all of that coming up in the AccuWeather 5-day forecast at 6:15.
1: This hour's Smart Quiz question comes your way at 6:22. Our top local story on WBBM, the King County Sheriff's Office is investigating the theft of a police AR-15 right out of one of its vehicles this week. WBBM's Nancy Hardy joins us live on the newsline with what we know at this point.
20: That's right, Cisco. The Arrow Precision AR-15 rifle was stolen out of a squad car while it was parked at a deputy's home in Aurora, according to the sheriff's office. In a statement shared to social media, the office says it happened sometime early Tuesday morning, and they believe it was an isolated incident. The office has been investigating and said it limited what information it shared publicly so as to not jeopardize leads. No one has been arrested, and the weapon is not recovered. There's also an internal review by the Office of Professional Standards. Reporting live, Nancy Hardy, News Radio 105.9 WBBM.
19: A man charged in a disturbing encounter outside an Oaklawn elementary school this week is set to appear in court today.
12: Oaklawn police say a woman walking her dog near Hannum Elementary just before 6 o'clock Tuesday night was approached by a man in an SUV with no doors who asked to pet her dog. When the driver pulled into the school's north parking lot, investigators say the woman realized he'd exposed himself. She walked away and called for help. Police say security footage from the school and a license plate reader helped identify the suspect as 49-year-old John Schlosser of Oaklawn. He's now charged with public indecency within 500 feet of an elementary school. Authorities also noting at the time of the incident, students and teachers were still in the area for after-school activities. Andy Dane, News Radio, 105.9 WBBM.
1: City records show 10th Ward Alderman Peter Chico's office raised concerns about a Southside funeral home months before more than 50 decomposing bodies were found on site. ABC 7 reports between January of 2021 and the August 6th raid of the South Chicago Chapel, there were multiple calls and complaints made, and odor was among the concerns.
19: It's a problem any government would love to have. What to do with a windfall of $768 million. One Illinois teachers union has a suggestion, but Governor Pritzker may not be on board.
21: That windfall is Illinois' share of the $18 billion payment from Meta to settle a lawsuit claiming that Facebook and Instagram harm young people. Kurt Hilgendorf from the Illinois Federation of Teachers says the money is coming in as leaders talk about how to get Illinois schools closer to full funding under the state's own formula.
22: The Meta settlement makes that easier.
21: The IFT, which is run by Chicago Teachers Union President Stacey Davis Gates, says the state should just send the entire $768 million to Illinois' public schools.
22: We want to see our students who have been facing cuts across the state actually get the programs that they need.
21: But while campaigning in Springfield yesterday, Governor Pritzker cautioned that the Meta settlement is one-time money and the question of how to fully fund schools is an ongoing issue. He did agree with the idea of using the money to help children and floated mental health as a potential direction. Jeff Buckles, News Radio 105.9, WBBM.
1: The Pope now has yet another piece of Chicago sports swag.
23: The White Sox handed out 40,000 Pope Sox hats at their August 11th game against the Reds, and now Pope Leo XIV, the Chicago area native and Sox fan, has one too. The Sox posted images on social media of the pontiff posing with one of those Sox Pope hats, with the White Sox writing, "The White Sox Pope hat has officially landed at the Vatican." Terry Keschner, News Radio 105.9 WBBM.
19: Chicago police are investigating an overnight home invasion in the Austin neighborhood. According to police, around 3:15 this morning, an unknown armed offender entered a home in the 900 block of North Laverne and was confronted by a woman in that home. Investigators say after a brief physical altercation, a gun was fired and the offender was shot in the left arm. The offender was taken to Stroger Hospital in good condition and no other injuries were reported.
1: 608, traffic and weather together on the 8th, sponsored by Four Seasons Heating, Air Conditioning, Plumbing, Sewer, and Electric. Things busy around O'Hare. Here's Brian Peck.
10: Yeah, starting to build up inbound on I-190, Cisco. This is, of course, your usual Friday morning traffic at O'Hare for early morning flights there. Give yourself a good 10 to 12 minutes extra, starting to back up from the Kennedy all the way over to Mannheim. So just a little extra time. Now, if you're dropping someone off, you're clear sailing getting out of there. We've got new trouble in Northwest Indiana now. This is in Hammond, westbound heavy pass Klein to Indianapolis Boulevard. We got a multi-semi crash here, actually, on the shoulder. Two semis in a Challenger. Thank you, Chuck, calling us up on the WB. BBM Mercedes-Benz of Hoffman Estates traffic tip line, 855-780 Road. Getting a little heavy there. Eastbound, you're doing okay so far. I-80 eastbound, heavy pass, Route 47 in Morris. This is a reported crash. This is in your right lane, so getting a little bit heavy there. Westbound, you're doing okay so far. On the Edens, you're 15 minutes in, 15 minutes out. The Kennedy still looks good. 15 in from O'Hare, 15 back out to the airport. But again, give yourself a good extra 10 minutes getting into the airport on I-190. On the Eisenhower, you're clear sailing inbound and outbound. The Stevenson's already getting heavy here, central to the Dan Ryan. 34 minutes coming in from I-355. 26 in from the Tri-State, clear sailing outbound. The Dan Ryan had an earlier lane closures. All lanes were blocked at 47th. Still a little bit slow from that. 24 minutes from the merge into downtown. 3 minutes faster in the express. 12 minutes out to the split. I-57 and the Bishop Ford moving well. Route 394 to Saba Lake Shore Drive. The Tri-State, the tollways, they all look pretty good. Next traffic coming up at 6:18 from the Metro Traffic Center. 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
19: The AccuWeather forecast calling for another gorgeous summer day. Mostly sunny, high of 83 degrees. Tonight partly cloudy, a low of 66. Dropping into the 50s, though, in some of those colder suburbs. Tomorrow, pleasant with sun at times. High of 80 degrees. Could see some thunderstorms at night, mainly north of the city. Right now at O'Hare, partly cloudy skies, 67 degrees. Midway, partly cloudy, 68 degrees. In Aurora, 59 degrees. Waukegan, 58 degrees. And along the lakefront downtown, it's partly cloudy and 69 degrees. Headed to that nice sunny high of 83 today. We'll get more details ahead in your AccuWeather 5-day forecast coming up in just 5 minutes at 6:15. It's 6:10.
1: A candidate for Chicago School Board President is dropping out of the race. Jennifer Custer is an incumbent school board member. She says on social she's dropping out, quote, because it became abundantly clear that various special interests are prepared to spend millions of dollars. She leaves just four contenders vying for school board president.
19: For a second day, the BTS Army will be converging on Chicago for the K-pop band's second sold-out show at Soldier Field tonight. WBBM's Haley Hansen caught up with some excited fans outside the venue just before last night's show.
2: Smooth like butter.
3: I talked with Jennifer from Alabama after she generously gave me one of hundreds of freebie bags being traded between fans.
4: You're going to be unboxing two buttons. One is like a random BTS member. Two, you're going to be unboxing a button that says, hey, I survived the BTS concert in Chicago.
3: The K-pop megastars returned to Chicago for the first time in 7 years, bringing with them a dedicated and well-dressed fan base.
5: On the set list, they have Butter, so dress as a butter. One of their more popular songs, yeah.
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1: A dog found after Gary's violent storm 2 weeks ago is back with its owner 12 years after going missing.
24: The Chihuahua was found by a worker from Louisiana. She had been microchipped, and a check at the Griffith Animal Shelter revealed her name, Floor, and her owner's name, but she couldn't be found. An organization called Microchip Hunters got involved, and they found her in Evanston. A volunteer with the Evanston Animal Shelter retrieved the dog, and Maddie Ratkowski with the shelter says they were reunited.
25: Getting to have like this happy ending was just so beautiful, and it was really amazing.
26: Can you believe how this all came together?
25: No. This like rarely ever happens.
24: Another woman who rescues animals says she took in the dog last year from a family that was moving and couldn't keep her. They had had her for years. That woman said the dog slipped out after the storm, and she's happy how this turned out. 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
1: AccuWeather 5-day forecast just ahead. Come this weekend, it's going to get really hot. We'll tell you about that. Also, sparks fly and a pair of bears go down in a fiery practice with the Titans.
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3: 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Here's meteorologist Heather Zaire.
4: Well, we're off to a pretty good start across the area today. As we go through the day, we're going to have a good deal of sunshine, and it's not really all that humid as well. We'll end up with a high of 83 this afternoon. That's just a little above average for late August. Tonight, then, will be partly cloudy. We'll drop down to 66. It'll get into the 50s in the coolest spots, and then we'll have some sun and a high of 80 tomorrow. Still not all that much in the way of humidity. Now, there can be a thunderstorm tomorrow night, especially north of Chicago. That gives way to a warmer, more humid day on Sunday, but it should be dry, partly sunny and breezy with a high of 88. Heat continuing to build on Monday. There's a chance of a thunderstorm mostly north of the city with a high around 90, and much the same on Tuesday. A thunderstorm chance likely north, high 89 degrees, so still quite toasty. 67 at O'Hare, 68 at Midway, 70 at the lake right now. I'm AccuWeather meteorologist Heather Zaire.
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6: Good morning. Tempers flare in Bears-Titans practice after a nasty hit by Bears safety Xavier Woods on the Titans receiver Wandale Robinson.
7: We practice a certain way, you know, the way we want to play ball. Nothing is done with malice, but we got to play our style of defense the way we want to at all times. And, you know, sometimes things happen. You know, just one of those things that happen, but it kind of is what it is, you know.
6: Lineman Grady Jarrett won't apologize for Woods' big hit. Titans head coach Robert Sala says it was cheap. Starting cornerbacks Jalon Johnson hurt his right arm, left practice, and Tyreek Stevenson missed a few practice reps with his right leg injury. Both are minor. The Bears are off and play the Titans in the preseason finale tomorrow at 5. We don't know if starters will play at all. The Cubs and Reds are going to hook up at 1:20 at Wrigley Field today. David Peterson has been great with the Cubs, 4-1 on the mound to start a 7-game homestand of the Cubs, 7 games behind the Brewers. They do get Milwaukee at home after the Reds series. The White Sox have a 2.5-game lead over red-hot Cleveland. Going into Minnesota tonight, the Sox star Luis Castillo against the Twins. Tristan Peters on a 5-game home run streak tied a team record. The Guardians put a 7-game winning streak on the line at home with Kansas City. The PGA Tour at Eastlake, the championship leader is Minwoo Lee by 2 shots. Tees off at 1 o'clock. Scottie Scheffler tees off at 12:24, currently 3 back. 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
8: Got a multi-semi crash westbound I-80-94. It's heavy past Klein Avenue to Indianapolis Boulevard. Both shoulders are down. We've got 2 semis and a Challenger involved here. Even though it's on the shoulders, it's still slowing traffic there. Eastbound, doing okay right now. I-80 eastbound, heavy pass Route 47 in Morris. This is a crash. That's in your right lane westbound. Doing okay so far. Travel time starting to pick up a little bit. The Edens, though, still looks good. 15 minutes in, 15 minutes out. The Kennedy, you're slow from Cumberland to Foster, then clear sailing even as you go by the wind truck. Cross Mural near North Avenue. You're 21 minutes in from O'Hare, 9 minutes in from the Edens Junction, 9 minutes back out to Montrose, 15 minutes back out to the airport. Give yourself a little bit of time getting into the airport, starting to get a little bit heavy as you go into O'Hare, although that looks like that's lightening up as well into O'Hare this morning. On the Eisenhower, 40 minutes coming in from the Jane Addams to the Jane Byrne Interchange, 22 minutes in from Mannheim. You're clear sailing outbound. The Stevenson, 38 minutes in from I-355 to DuSable Lakeshore Drive, 30 minutes in from the Tri-State, 20 minutes back out to the Tri-State. The Dan Ryan, 24 minutes in from the merge, still about 3 minutes faster in the express. 12 minutes out to the split, I-57 and the Bishop Ford moving well. Route 394 to DuSable Lakeshore Drive, both in good shape. The Tri-State, a little slow, Roosevelt to the Eisenhower northbound. Southbound, you're fine. Everything else looking pretty good. The Ronald Reagan, of course, slow approaching the northbound Tri-State ramp. But the rest of the tollways, they're in pretty good shape so far. 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
5: We have sunny skies throughout your day. Really beautiful as we head to a high of 83 degrees. Right now, 67 at O'Hare. This hour's smart quiz question, 2 minutes away. We'll give away tickets to Tim McGraw. He's coming to Credit Union One Amphitheater September 19th.
3: Our top story this hour, a Chicago alderman raised concerns about a funeral home on the south side months before more than 50 decomposing bodies were discovered at the facility. We'll have much more on this story coming up at 6:31.
5: An upscale grocery and cafe chain continuing to open locations on the north side.
0: In April 2024, Foxtrot's parent company closed all its locations and filed for Chapter 7 bankruptcy. Since then, the specialty grocer has opened 9 stores in Chicago and is about to debut its newest location at 917 West Belmont Avenue. Foxtrot also says it will open a site next year at 2600 North Clark Street. Both stores are part of mixed-use residential buildings. Roger Plummer, News Radio, 105.9 WBBM.
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3: 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We want to know the name of the Caribbean island that is known for the cities of Kingston and Montego Bay. The WBBM contest line is now open. We'll start with caller 7 at 1-866-780-QUIZ. That's 1-866-780-7849.
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3: It's 6:23, time for business news from Bloomberg. Here's Gina Cervetti.
11: My Cisco. Sources tell Bloomberg the Federal Trade Commission is investigating whether YouTube violated consumer protection laws when it suspended users' accounts, and that the FTC is in the final stages of preparing a potential lawsuit. Bloomberg has learned that the inquiry is looking at whether YouTube violated its own user policies when it banned or demoted content. Nike says it's hired a Walmart veteran to become the sportswear company's chief commercial officer. Nike is trying to revive sales by focusing on individual sports rather than lifestyle products. Under CEO Elliott Hill, Nike

0: His running division has improved, but its Converse brand and China business have struggled to turn around. Traders are avoiding big bets before the Jackson Hole speech today by Fed Chair Kevin Warsh. Stocks closed higher on Wall Street yesterday, powered by tech shares. But the Wintrust WBBM Chicago Index ended little changed. With business at 23 and 53 and in the noon business hour, from Bloomberg, Gina Cervetti, News Radio 105.9 WBBM.
1: Traffic and weather together on the 8th, just ahead. Slowdowns on 8094 after a semi crash.
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15: Got a crash in Morris. It's on I-80 eastbound, your heavy pass, Route 47 in Morris. Crashes in the right lane here and really starting to get solid. Your USPS Ground Advantage reliable route is US 6. That is right there, right underneath, and moving just fine so far this morning. Westbound, you're doing okay. Northwest Indiana, westbound, still heavy past Klein Avenue to Indianapolis Boulevard. Got a multi-semi crash. Both shoulders are taken up with two semis and a Challenger, so just avoid that if you can. And eastbound, you're doing okay. On the rest of Northwest Indiana, you're in pretty good shape so far. this morning. The Eden's traveling well in both directions. The Kennedy, 21 minutes in from O'Hare, 17 going back out. I-190 eastbound, westbound looks pretty good. The Eisenhower, 44 minutes in from the Jane Addams, 26 in from Mannheim, outbound. A little slow central to Austin. Got a stall. It's on the right shoulder, but it's slowing down a little bit. 18 minutes out to Mannheim, 36 out to the Jane Addams. The Stevenson, 40 minutes coming in from I-355, 32 in from the Tri-State. Outbound now, heavy from Pulaski to Central Avenue. This is a stalled box truck in a lane. 28 minutes now out to the Tri-State. There we go. 36 out to I-355. Next traffic coming up at 6:38. 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
1: Sunny skies in Chicagoland. A really beautiful day as we have a high of 83 degrees. Not a lot of humidity. It should be really comfortable. The same for tomorrow, but then on Sunday, the heat returns. We'll be up to around 90 degrees, and that will hang here for a few days. Right now, 67 at O'Hare, 69 downtown, headed to that sunny high of 83 degrees.
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1: 6:30 Friday morning. Good to have you here. I'm Cisco Cotto.
14: And I'm Mai Martinez. 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
17: This is Mike Krauser. There were complaints about odors coming from a Chicago funeral home nearly a year before the discovery of 56 unrefrigerated and decomposing bodies.
1: A beloved plant store and animal sanctuary in the Chicago area is relocating.
18: This is Terry Keschner. Cook County Sheriff's Police run a fast break to recover a truck full of stolen Nikes.
14: Plus, leaders in the northwest suburbs are considering getting rid of flock cameras.
1: WBBM Business.
14: S&P futures are down 2 points. NASDAQ futures are down 69 points.
1: Beautiful sunshine in Chicagoland all day long as we head to a high of 83 degrees right now. 67 at O'Hare, 69 downtown at 6:31.
14: There were complaints about the Chicago funeral home where 56 bodies were found unrefrigerated and decomposing long before the discovery earlier this month. WBBM's Mike Krauser reports.
17: Concerns were raised about odors coming from the South Chicago Chapel nearly a year before a state inspection revealed bodies were being kept in conditions described as deplorable. And concerns were also raised about the couple operating the funeral home, Clark and Johanna Morgan, who had a similar situation with a crematory in Chicago Heights that was shut down by the state. The complaints were reportedly made to the office of 10th Ward Alderman Peter Chico, and a city inspector who did not go inside was told the odors were from a garbage can that had been burned. State controller and candidate for Chicago Mayor Susana Mendoza.
19: These people have no business being anywhere near the bodies of deceased loved ones. Really where they belong is in jail.
17: Her office shut down the crematory. It has no authority over funeral homes. They're regulated by the Illinois Department of Financial and Professional Regulation, which was investigating the funeral home at the time the bodies were discovered. Mike Krauser, News Radio, 105.9 WBBM.
1: A massive plant store that's been searching for a new home since it lost its lease in the north suburbs, Niles. It's moving. WBBM's Nancy Hardy joins us live on the newsline with the details.
20: Cisco, the jungle will no longer be in Niles. The nursery and animal sanctuary is moving to Lincolnshire. The Jungle of Niles announced it found a new lease about 12 miles northwest of the place they've called home for more than 6 years. Owner Neil Weiss had been in eviction court after their landlord declined to renew their lease. The new space is significantly smaller than the old 115,000 square foot location that the company says will close September 8th. Moving thousands of plants plus 100 small birds, dozens of koi fish and 6 tortoises will not be an easy job. Reporting live, Nancy Hardy, News Radio 105.9 WBBM.
14: If you recently noticed someone selling athletic shoes out of the back of a trunk, you may have been witnessing criminal activity.
18: A representative from Nike contacted Cook County Sheriff's Police Organized Retail Crime Unit investigators on Sunday about a fictitious pickup of its merchandise 2 days before. Investigators learned the person who picked up the cargo from from Nike's facility in Memphis, Tennessee, had taken the shipment using fake documents. The shipment of shoes, which was bound for Dallas, had been diverted to the Chicago area. Cook County Sheriff's investigators found the trailer, which was also stolen, with more than $647,000 worth of shoes inside at a cargo distribution facility in Northwest Suburban Des Plaines. The investigation is ongoing. Terry Keschner, News Radio 105.9 WBBM.
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0: Bug on flock cameras.
1: At a city council meeting this week, Alderman had plenty of concerns about the 10 flock license plate reading cameras currently operating around Rolling Meadows.
2: My community is uninterested in being tracked with the fear of the information ending up with people who could track them for reasons other than what it was maintained to do.
3: I want to know that the police officer doesn't like me this month because I voted a certain way and they're tracking me around town. I mean,
4: we don't want that either.
3: Exactly. So
4: yeah, that's why we are tightening up our processes, and they might have to be tightened up further.
1: Police Chief Anthony Peluso talking specifically about Flock's auditing tool aimed at preventing suspicious or repetitive searches of Flock data. Alderwoman Jennifer Veneziano has demanded a list of other municipalities with access to Rolling Meadows data, as well as their auditing policies by the end of the year.
3: If this does not happen, I will make a motion to cancel our contract. I am not confident in other municipalities.
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5: 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The answer, that would be Jamaica.
0: Jamaica. Thank you so much for calling in. Timothy Granville in Rockford. You've won two tickets to Tim McGraw Pawn Shop Guitar Tour 2026, making a stop at Credit Union One Amphitheater September 19th. 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A crash creating backups on I-80.
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9: Getting pretty heavy in Morris, Illinois on Route 47, or just past Route 47 on I-80 eastbound. You got a crash. in your right lane really starting to get backed up there. The westbound side's doing fine, but you might want to consider using US 6 going eastbound. In northwest Indiana, westbound on 8094, heavy from Burr to Indianapolis, had a multi-semi crash on the left shoulder. Was on both shoulders. Now one of the shoulders is cleared out of the way, but one semi is still on the left shoulder. You had two semis and a Challenger involved here. Eastbound, you're doing okay, but it's still heavy there. Westbound, the rest of northwest Indiana looking pretty good this morning. On the Edens, 15 minutes in, 15 minutes out. The Kennedy, a little slow. Cumberland to Foster, division to the Hubbard Street Tunnel. 26 minutes coming in from O'Hare. Not bad. 12 minutes in from the Edens Junction. 14 back out to Montrose. 25 out

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2: Express lanes. 12 minutes out to the split. I-57 17 coming in with a few sunshine delays there. 15 minutes going out. On the Bishop Ford, 15 minutes in. 16 minutes going back out through the work zone. A little bit slow there. DuSable Lakeshore Drive, nothing serious there. The Tri-State and the Tollways, they look pretty good. Next traffic, 648 from the Metro Traffic Center. 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
3: WBBM AccuWeather will have a good deal of sunshine today, and it's going to be a nice day. Not too much humidity with a high of 83. Then tonight is partly cloudy. We'll get down to 66 in the city, but it'll drop into the 50s in the coolest spots. Some sunshine tomorrow, high around 80 degrees. Still not all that humid. However, there can be a thunderstorm for tomorrow night, likely north of the city. That'll be followed by dry weather for Sunday, though it will be warmer and more humid with some sun. High 88. Heading into Monday, we've got more in the way of heat, and that'll continue with the best chance of a thunderstorm north of the city. 67 for O'Hare, 68 at Midway, 70 at the lake right now. I'm AccuWeather meteorologist Heather Zayer.
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5: Illinois is still not part of a federal program designed to encourage people to donate to school scholarship funds. A member of Chicago's Board of Education believes that's a mistake.
6: It's called the Education Freedom Tax Credit. It offers a dollar-for-dollar federal tax credit to people who give up to $1,700 to scholarship funds. There's a catch. The credit's only available in states that specifically opt in. 30 states have. Illinois has not.
7: All schools need additional funding.
6: Chicago Board of Education member Angel Gutierrez says anything that can encourage donations for students is worth it. Governor Pritzker has said he will not make a decision on whether Illinois will opt in until the Trump administration releases final guidelines about what groups can receive the donations. Gutierrez says that's short-sighted.
7: To wholeheartedly look at just what the rules and the regulations. I mean, we take money for everything else, don't we?
6: And he pointed to a survey suggesting 2/3 of taxpayers in Illinois would give to public school programs. The tax credit plan takes effect next year. Jeff Buckles, News Radio 105.9. WBBM.
4: At least 500 people are dead. More than 1,500 are missing after the huge flash floods that have torn through parts of the Himalayas in Nepal and China. Experts say it appears the disaster was triggered by a mountain landslide that caused a glacial collapse. ABC's Britt Clenett is in the capital city of Kathmandu.
8: The collapse actually dammed a river and formed a brand new lake right after the disaster site. And it's still rising. So that's the big concern, the big new threat that many people are worried about. Chinese authorities say that there is a high risk it could burst within the next few days, which is why officials are warning about possible second and third waves of flooding from debris still sitting in these river systems.
4: Hundreds of tourists, including Americans, are among those unaccounted for. Top trending stories just ahead, along with all the latest in sports.
9: Whether it's a sweltering heat wave,
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12: Putting down pours, hail, damaging winds, even a tornado.
9: Plan ahead with our five-day forecast at 15 past the hour. 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Chicago's news, traffic, and weather station. 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
4: King Harald V of Norway has died. Europe's oldest monarch went into exile in the U.S. as a child during the Nazi occupation of his homeland. He refused a string of European noblewomen in order to marry his high school sweetheart. King Harald of Norway was 89 years old. His son now becomes King Haakon VIII.
5: A new study suggests that climate change is intensifying El Niños. The journal Science found that El Niños are more than 36% stronger than they were before the industrial age began in the mid-1800s, with a 16% jump in just the last 40 years. The findings come as a strong El Niño that formed a couple months ago is forecast to be the biggest on record in the coming months.
4: Traffic and weather together on the 8th next. Sports at 6:46. Here's Josh List.
6: Morning. He'll boldly step on a crack and not worry about his mother's back. Walk under a ladder, crack a mirror, and while some baseball players create odd habits to stay hot, none of it matters to the White Sox Tristan Peters. If anything's power in his team record tying 5-game homer streak, it's caffeine.
7: I'm not superstitious or anything, but me and Kenzo have been making each other lattes before the games yesterday and today. So.
6: All right, a couple of lattes. Kenzo is Kenzo Yagi, the interpreter for White Sox slugger Mutataka Murakami, who also hit 5 homers in 5 games this season, tying the rookie record in April. The big league mark is 8 homers in 8 games. Luis Castillo pitches for the Sox against Dean Kramer in Minnesota. They lead the division by 2.5 games over Cleveland. Those Guardians on a 7-game winning streak host the Royals tonight. 1:20 start under the sunshine for the Cubs and Reds at Wrigley Field today. Baseball bliss, except the Cubs have struggled recently. David Peterson will be on the mound. They're 7 games behind the winning Brewers with only 28 to go. Atlanta tops the Dodgers 1-0 behind Chris Sale's complete game 5-hit shutout, 11 Ks, fourth career shutout, Sale's first complete game in over 7 years. It's a 95th double-digit strikeout game that ranks 7th all-time. 37-year-old 10-time All-Star Sale started his career with the Sox. The Bears are off into Tennessee tomorrow for the preseason wrap-up. 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
5: It's 6:48. Traffic and weather together on the 8th. Here's Brian Peck.
8: Got a stubborn stalled box truck, I should say, on the Stevenson. Say that real fast 5 times. This is outbound Ketzie to Central. Really heavy there. It's been there for a little while now. 30 minutes out to the tri-state. You're 38 minutes out to I-355. And inbound, getting pretty heavy from Harlem to the Dan Ryan. Of course, Metro reminds you to avoid delays like these. Take the Heritage Corridor line and enjoy your commute each and every day. You're 40 minutes inbound from I-355. 32 minutes going in from the tri-state. On the Edens, looking pretty good. 15 minutes in, 15 minutes out. The Kennedy, not too bad. 29 minutes O'Hare into downtown. You've got slowdowns from Cumberland to Foster, then Division to the Hubbard Street Tunnel. That's about it. You're about the same in the Express. And you're 15 minutes going out to Montrose, 26 minutes out to O'Hare. Once you get to the airport, looks pretty good right now. I-190 eastbound, westbound is clear. On the Eisenhower, 49 minutes in from the Jane Addams to the Jane Byrne Interchange, 31 minutes in from Mannheim, 20 minutes out to Mannheim, 38 out to the Jane Addams. I-55 in Will County, northbound, a little slow, Weber to Joliet Road, that's about it. The Dan Ryan, 25 minutes in from the merge, 2 minutes faster in the Express, 12 minutes out to the split. I-57, just a little slow. Halstead to the Dan Ryan, otherwise looking good, inbound and outbound. The Bishop Ford, 15 minutes inbound, 16 minutes going back out. Route 394 is in good shape. Dusable Lakeshore Drive, the Tri-State, the Tollways, all your usual little backups. Nothing too serious right now. I-80 eastbound, heavy past Route 47 in Morris. This is a crash in the right lane. Really heavy there. And 8094 Northwest Indiana westbound, still have some slow spots. Grant Street to Indianapolis Boulevard, cleanup of an earlier semi crash. It's on the left shoulder. Next traffic coming up at 6:58. 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
9: WBBM AccuWeather. Nice weather today. A little bit warm with plenty of sun and not much humidity. We'll have a high of 83, and then we'll drop to 66 with a partly cloudy sky tonight. It'll get into the 50s in the coolest spots. Some sunshine tomorrow, topping out at around 80 degrees. Does look like a nice day overall, though there could be a thunderstorm tomorrow night, mostly north of Chicago. Heading into Sunday, any storm chances end. It's just warmer and more humid with some sunshine. A breeze will pick up and we'll top out at 88 degrees. 67 at O'Hare right now, 68 at Midway, 70 at the lake. I'm AccuWeather meteorologist Heather Zayer.
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12: Anybody remember the Chicago Cardinals or the Chicago Blitz? Or that football games were played at Comiskey Park? Those stories and more are part of the museum's Bear Down Football in the Windy City. 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And of course, the exhibit includes the Bears. 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
10: A federal judge has halted, at least for now, attempts to implement President Trump's executive order limiting mail voting. It puts the directive on hold for a second time, only about a week before the first mail ballots are due to be sent out for the midterms. The judge says the order is effective for 2 weeks. The case could soon head to the Supreme Court. Business news from Bloomberg coming up next. We'll see what those futures are telling us. 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
17: My Cisco, the futures are narrowly mixed here from the CME in Chicago. Pretty much been that way all morning on this Friday. S&P futures are down a few, NASDAQ futures down 89, Dow futures are up 24 points. Traders are waiting on remarks by Fed Chair Kevin Warsh today and an update on consumer sentiment later on this morning. We did see stocks closing higher on Wall Street yesterday as tech shares rallied. That gave the NASDAQ a big boost, up almost 1.6%. Sources tell Bloomberg the buyout firm Advent and payment processor Stripe are giving up on buying PayPal. The group had previously offered more than $50 billion for the company. PayPal was a pioneer on digital payments, but it struggled more recently with modernizing its payment technologies against rivals like Apple and Alphabet. And PayPal shares are down in pre-market trading. A Netflix sneak peek of the highly anticipated new Grand Theft Auto 6 release is drawing a lot of praise from viewers. It also brought traffic to influencers sharing their thoughts on what's expected to be one of the biggest media launches of all time. Some video game celebrities attracted more than 1 million viewers to their live-streamed reactions. Netflix hosted

0: 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With business at 23 and 53 and in the noon business hour, live from Bloomberg, Gina Cervetti, News Radio 105.9 WBBM.
1: Traffic and weather together on the 8th, just ahead a stalled vehicle, slowing things down on the Stevenson.
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12: It's 6:58, traffic and weather together on the 8th. Here's Brian Peck.
13: Got a stalled box truck. It's outbound on the Stevenson right at Central. Really heavy from Kedzie to past Central. This is in your right lane, still there, but crews are on the scene and just having trouble getting it out. Probably need a heavy duty to get this towed out of there. 32 minutes going out to the tri-state, 40 minutes out to I-355. Inbound looking at 38 minutes I-355 to DuSable Lakeshore Drive. 30 minutes in from the tri-state, a little heavy between Harlem and the Dan Ryan there. On the Eden, still looks good. 15 minutes either direction. The Kennedy, 33 minutes O'Hare into downtown. 16 in from the Eden's Junction. 16 back out to Montrose. 28 minutes out to O'Hare. The Eisenhower, 51 minutes in from the Jane Addams. 33 in from Mannheim. 24 back out to Mannheim. On the Dan Ryan, 28 minutes in. You're 12 minutes out. I-57, 17 in, 15 out. And the Bishop Ford, 15 minutes in from 8094. 16 going through the work zone outbound. Next traffic coming up at 7:08. 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
1: We have sunshine in Chicagoland. A beautiful day. High of 83 degrees. No rain in the area at all today. Right now we're at 67 at O'Hare. It's 69 downtown.
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15: This is Mike Krauser. Exactly 1 year after a Cicero man was found beaten to death, there's a warrant for a Venezuelan

0: Man for first-degree murder.
1: A pedestrian is dead after a hit-and-run crash on the Dan Ryan this morning.
2: 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The story next from ABC News.
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2: S&P futures down 3 points. NASDAQ futures down 85 points.
1: Really beautiful Friday. Lots of sunshine with a high of 83 degrees. Looking ahead by Sunday, Monday, Tuesday, the heat returns. We'll be back up around 90 degrees. Right now, 67 O'Hare, 69 downtown. It's 7 o'clock.
3: From ABC News, I'm Sherry Preston. The search goes on in Nepal for those swept away or swallowed up by the massive mudslide. ABC's Britt Clennett is in Kathmandu.
4: This morning, authorities in a desperate search for survivors in Nepal and Tibet after that catastrophic flood swept away entire villages. But overnight, rescue crews were forced to halt operations temporarily as new flooding threats sparked fears of another disaster just 2 days after the devastating landslide struck.
3: Death toll officially more than 500 people. Jury in the Lindsay Clancy murder trial will continue deliberations today. If convicted of premeditated murder in the death of her three children, she faces a mandatory life sentence. She could also be found not criminally liable. Her lawyer says she was suffering from postpartum psychosis when it happened.
5: Defense attorney Kevin Reddington has been arguing that Clancy was failed by the healthcare system, that her medical team, her doctors, misdiagnosed and over-medicated her. And he rattled off the long list of medications that Clancy was prescribed. He actually held up a printed list of her prescriptions for the jury to see.
3: ABC's Rena Roy. Overnight, another round in the fight over President Trump's executive order restricting mail-in balloting. A judge has blocked the administration's new rule because it would practically be impossible, says, for states to comply before the upcoming midterms. Voting rights advocates will be the right top priority for thousands taking part in a march on Washington today. ABC's Crystal Cranmore is in New York as buses were being loaded.
6: Voting rights advocates say Trump's policy could disenfranchise voters by adding additional steps and administrative hurdles for them to vote by mail. And we, of course, heard from some of those marchers this morning who had a message for Washington.
7: We are going there to basically preserve the dream. I mean, Dr. King had the dream. There's a lot of people out here right now trying to kill the dream.
6: The Reverend Al Sharpton and Martin Luther King III are expected to be among the speakers.
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1: 7:03 on Friday morning, just ahead of a weekend. Thanks for being here. I'm Cisco Codo.
2: And I'm Mai Martinez. It is currently 67 degrees in Chicago under partly sunny skies. It's going to be a beautiful day. Plenty of sunshine headed to a high of 83 degrees. Tonight, partly cloudy, a low 66 degrees, but dropping into the 50s in some of those coolest suburbs. We'll get more details ahead in the AccuWeather 5-day forecast coming up at 7:15.
1: This hour's smart quiz question comes your way at 7:22. Our top local story on WBBM. We just got confirmation from state police that a pedestrian was killed in a hit and run on the Dan Ryan this morning. It happened just before 3 a.m. in the inbound local lanes of the Ryan near 47th Street. State police say it looks like someone pulled over on the shoulder and was outside their vehicle when they were hit. The expressway had been blocked off until about 5:30 this morning.
2: Cicero police are searching for a man from Venezuela who's wanted for a murder that was discovered 1 year ago today. WBBM's Mike Krauser reports.
0: They're looking for 35-year-old Jonathan Carvillo Varela, wanted on a warrant for first-degree murder. He's alleged to have killed Eduardo Mora Martinez, who was 40 when he was found beaten to death. The victim's friends found his body in his home on the 2800 block of South Cicero after he didn't show up for work and was not answering his phone. He died of head injuries, and police said there were signs of a struggle. Cicero police would like to hear from anyone who knows where they can find Jonathan Carvillo Varela. Mike Krauser, News Radio 105.9 WBBM.
1: An AR-15 rifle is missing after the King County Sheriff's Office says it was stolen from a deputy's vehicle this week.
11: The county-owned weapon was in the deputy squad that was parked outside their home in Aurora when it was stolen early Tuesday morning. That's according to the Sheriff's Office, which shared the news on social media. It's conducting both a criminal and internal investigation into the theft to see if department policies and procedures were followed. The office says it has limited what information it's making public so as not to jeopardize leads in the case. No one's been arrested, and the Arrow Precision AR-15 rifle has not been recovered. Nancy Hardy, News Radio 105.9 WBBM.
2: Republicans on Capitol Hill are seeking more information from Chicago Public Schools about its policies supporting transgender students and other diversity initiatives. A House committee is asking for the records on gender and sexuality protections, complaints about CPS policies, materials on staff training and curriculums. The request follows a June hearing in which schools CEO Macklin King defended the district's policies as complying with Illinois law. The Republican-led committee has asked CPS to respond by September 11th.
1: Leaders of one of the state's teachers unions has an idea about how to spend a multi-million dollar windfall from the parent company of Facebook and Instagram. Governor Pritzker seems lukewarm to the idea. Kurt Hilgendorf from the Illinois Federation of Teachers says the state should take its $768 million share of the $18 billion meta settlement and funnel it right to public schools so students have the resources they need.
12: Make sure that there's a social worker in schools. Make sure that there's a library and a librarian in schools. Make sure that there are after-school programs.
1: Governor Pritzker told reporters in Springfield he'd like to use the money in a way that benefits children, but cautioned one-time money should be used for one-time needs. Education funding is an ongoing need.
2: Lawmakers in Northwest Suburban Rolling Meadows are threatening to remove Flock cameras. City council members say they are ready to cancel their contract with Flock over data sharing concerns. Dan Murdoch with Flock admitted to city council members that the company has made its share of mistakes when it comes to protecting people's privacy.
13: It just meant a much different thing to share with the federal government in 2022-23 than it does today. And I think Flock should have done a much better job of seeing around the corner when a new administration came in and how that could change very rapidly. We did not.
2: Rolling Meadows currently has 10 Flock cameras that capture the license plates of passing vehicles.
1: K-pop sensation BTS back in Chicago for the first time in 7 years.
14: This group of friends, mainly from Michigan, gathered in the shade to organize dozens of freebies traded with other members of the BTS Army.
15: Army are so creative, like all these bracelets, like stickers, like they give candy. So you're always like got a little something to munch on, like handmade stuff is so cool. Yeah.
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15: The community that it brings.
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2: It's 7:08, traffic and weather together on the 8th, sponsored by Four Seasons Heating, Air Conditioning, Plumbing, Sewer, and Electric. In for Beau Duran, here's Brian Peck.
18: Well, good news on the outbound Stevenson. This stubborn stalled box truck on the Stevenson finally cleared out of the way. You're still a little bit heavy, though. It was there for a while. Kedzie 2 Central, you're 28 minutes out to the Tri-State, 36 minutes out to I-355. Inbound pretty heavy in spots. Harlem to the Dan Ryan, 38 minutes minutes coming in from I-355, 30 minutes in from the tri-state. On the Edens, a 15-minute trip in, 15 minutes going right back out. The Kennedy, you're slow from Cumberland to Foster, then Armitage to Randolph, a little bit slow there as well. Equals out to 35 minutes from O'Hare into downtown, 19 minutes in from the Edens Junction. Slow in spots from Armitage to the Ohio Street feeder in the Express as well. So that's about the same. 16 minutes out to Montrose, 31 minutes out to O'Hare. I-190 eastbound, westbound looks pretty good. The Eisenhower, 51 minutes in from the Jane Addams to the Jane Byrne Interchange, 33 in from Mannheim, 24 out to Mannheim, 42 out to the Jane Addams. On the Dan Ryan, 29 minutes in from the merge, you're 12 minutes out to the split. I-57, a 17-minute trip in, 15 going back out. The Bishop Ford, 16 minutes in from 80-94, starting to get a little slow outbound through the work zone, Bobie and Woods to 159th. You're down to two lanes there, 16 minutes out to 80-94. Route 394, DuSable Lakeshore Drive, the Tri-State, the Tollways. Nothing out of the ordinary. Route 53 starting to slow down a little bit through the work zone. Going northbound, southbound, still okay. And 80-94 Northwest Indiana, still slow. Grant Street to Indianapolis Boulevard, cleanup of an earlier semi-crash. It's on the left shoulder. Next traffic, 718 from the Metro Traffic Center. 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
1: We have sunshine in Chicagoland, a really beautiful Friday. Tomorrow's looking good as well, but by Sunday, Monday, Tuesday, we could be back up around 90 degrees. We'll give you more details in your five-day forecast coming up from AccuWeather. That's just 5 minutes away at 7:15. Right now at O'Hare, we have 67. It's 59 in Aurora. Downtown along the lakefront, 69 degrees, heading to that sunny high of 83 degrees. It's 7:11.
2: A local organization wants you to know more about a disease that's been called a silent killer.
17: The National Institutes of Health estimates 1 in 7 adults in the U.S. has kidney disease. Of that group, 90% are unaware. Monica Fox, Vice President of Government Relations and External Affairs for the National Kidney Foundation of Illinois, says her organization wants to change those numbers. She wants to raise awareness of kidney disease through public screening events featuring their kidney mobile.
19: We do urinalysis, we do blood sugar, blood pressure, BMI, waist circumference, and at the end of all that, you get a printout of all those results, you have a consultation with a medical professional, and you walk away knowing exactly where you stand with regard to kidney disease.
17: We talk about kidney disease and the local efforts to fight this silent killer this weekend on At Issue. You can hear the conversation Sunday at 9:30 a.m. and 9:30 p.m. Rob Hart, News Radio 105.9 WBBM.
1: An author from China recently made a trip to Chicago to answer an invitation and fulfill a vision.
20: We spoke to Jerry Zhu while walking through Millennium Park, which is a long way from Shanghai, China.
21: I'm here because I published a book about this Discover Shanghai at the Chicago Cultural Center. The reason why I chose Chicago is because both Shanghai and Chicago are river cities. And it was 2 years ago when there's a gentleman called Michael Edwards. He was the president of the Chicago Loop Alliance. Came to Shanghai, I took him a walk along the creek, and he loved it so much. And he said, "Hey, Jerry, we are sister cities since 1985, and we're both river cities. So if there's a chance, come to visit us in Chicago."
20: Zhu also says he hopes such cultural exchanges can help build bridges between the U.S. and China.
21: I think although we are pretty far away from each other in terms of the distance, but many times I feel that we are super connected.
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2: The Festival of India is returning to Naperville. It's scheduled for September 11th through the 13th at Mall of India on Route 59. Organizers say that the Festival of India has become one of the biggest celebrations of Indian culture, music, and food in the Chicago area.
1: 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It's going to get hot this weekend. We'll tell you about that. Also, all the latest in sports.
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2: 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And we'll check in with Heather in just a moment. Can tell you right now, mostly sunny today, headed to a beautiful high of 83 degrees. Let's check in with AccuWeather meteorologist Heather Zare now for the rest of the 5-day forecast.
24: And yeah, it does look like it is going to be a nice day throughout the day. Mostly sunny as we top out at 83 degrees. And the humidity actually not too bad here for the late part of August. That'll still be the case tonight. It'll be partly cloudy with a low of 66 across Chicago, but it will drop into the 50s in the coolest suburbs. Heading into tomorrow, sun at times with a high of 80. That humidity still not bad. We'll have a thunderstorm chance for the nighttime hours, though, mostly north of Chicago. And that'll be followed by a warm and humid day with some sun on Sunday. The high will be 88 and a breeze picks up as well. Even hotter then, heading into Monday, we'll have a high of 90 with clouds and sun. And there is a chance for a thunderstorm, mostly north of Chicago. A thunderstorm is still possible, most likely north of Chicago on Tuesday. We'll have sun and high clouds with a high of 89. 67 at O'Hare right now, 68 at Midway, 69 at the lake. I'm AccuWeather meteorologist Heather Zare.
25: Check of the road. See in about 90 seconds a crash slowing things down on the Kennedy. This hour's smart quiz question 5 minutes away. We'll give away tickets to Tim McGraw Pawn Shop Guitar Tour, making a stop at Credit Union One Amphitheater September 19th, 7:16. 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
26: Good to join you. Caleb Williams looks sharp. 9 of 11 passing and teamwork against the Titans. Sort of the first half of the practice, including red zone touchdowns to Cole Kmet and Xavier Thomas, and surprise, even a trick play.
27: Swift threw it back to me. It was a double pass. Swift threw it back to me. Tight end Colston and Rome did a good job. Just being really patient, letting the play develop and happen, and then just shooting down the field, taking the deep coverage out. And Colston lost his guy, so it was really cool.
26: Williams comes down to earth a bit later in practice, batch of incompletions, including an interception and near interception, and says he doesn't know, Williams, if he'll play against the Titans in the preseason wrap-up tomorrow at 5 in Nashville. 1:20 today at Wrigley, the Cubs host the Reds with David Peterson. He's been hot, 9 starts. He's 4-1 with a 3.93. The Cubs are 7 games back of the Brewers, who won yesterday. The White Sox are in Minnesota, 7-10 start. Luis Castillo on the mound. Tristan Peters has homered in 5 straight games to match a Sox record. The Guardians off yesterday on a 7-game winning streak, host Kansas City. The Sox lead over Cleveland in the division is 2.5 games. Round 2 of the PGA Tour Championship tees off in just a few hours. Minwoo Lee set to go at 1 o'clock. He has a 2-shot lead, the 28-year-old Aussie. Scottie Scheffler, number 1 in the world, 3 back after a 5-under-65. 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
2: It's 7:18, traffic and weather. 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
18: A double whammy on the Kennedy inbound. You're heavy from Cumberland to Harlem. Got a crash on the shoulder there, but it's slowing things down. Then Belmont to Randolph, a little bit slow there as well. 38 minutes coming in from O'Hare into downtown. 21 minutes in from the Edens Junction. Pretty much the same in the Express. So take your pick there. Now, outbound your slope, Madison to Armitage. This is a stall in your left lane. Then Montrose to Sayre, a little bit slow there as well. 18 minutes out to Montrose, 34 minutes out to O'Hare. The Edens looking good. 15 minutes in, 15 minutes out. The Eisenhower, 53 minutes in from the Jane Addams to the Jane Byrne Interchange. 35 minutes in from Mannheim. You're 23 out to Mannheim, 41 minutes out to I-90. The Stevenson heavy in spots from Harlem to the Dan Ryan. You're 38 minutes coming in from I-355, 30 minutes in from the Tri-State outbound. Your slow Kedzie to Central, 26 out to the Tri-State.

0: 34 minutes out to I-355. The Dan Ryan got a reported crash here. Heavy from the merge to 87th Street. This is in a lane. Garfield to 18th. You're slow there as well. 31 minutes coming in from the merge. 12 minutes out to the split. I-57 looking pretty good. The Bishop Ford starting to pick up a little bit. 16 minutes in, 15 minutes out. On Route 394, no major issues there. DuSable Lake Shore Drive, the Tri-State, the Tollways, nothing out of the ordinary. Route 53, slow through the work zone. I-80 earlier crash cleared up in Morris. On 8094 Northwest Indiana, still heavy from Grant Street to Indianapolis Boulevard. Cleanup of an earlier semi-crash still there on the left shoulder. That's why you're heavy there. 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There's no better place to feel free than wild and wonderful Forest Preserves of Cook County. 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
1: We have sunshine, blue skies in Chicagoland. Really lovely. Not very warm either. High of 83 degrees today. Right now, 67 O'Hare, 69 downtown at 720.
2: Our top story this hour, Chicago alderman raised concerns about a funeral home nearly a year before more than 50 bodies were found decomposing there. We'll have much more on this story coming up at 7:31.
1: An Oak Lawn man is accused of exposing himself to a woman in an elementary school parking lot this week. He's due in court later today.
3: 49-year-old John Schlosser is charged with public indecency within 500 feet of an elementary school. Oak Lawn police say just before 6 o'clock Tuesday night, Schlosser asked a woman walking near Hannum Elementary if he could pet her dog. Authorities say when Schlosser pulled his SUV, which had no doors, into the school's north parking lot, the woman noticed he'd exposed himself and quickly walked away. Police said both teachers and students were still in the area for after-school activities at the time. Security footage as well as a Flock license plate reader helped authorities identify and eventually charge Schlosser. Andy Day, News Radio, 105.9 WBBM.
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2: 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We want to know, which is the first real location mentioned in the lyrics in the song Kokomo by the Beach Boys? The WBBM contest line is now open. We'll start with caller 7 at 1-866-780-QUIZ. That's 1-866-780-7849.
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2: 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Here's Gina Cervetti.
6: My Cisco, a major produce lobby group, is asking U.S. health officials to change how they communicate about a parasite outbreak that's sickened thousands, pointing to battered consumer confidence and sagging sales of fruits and vegetables. The group is asking federal officials to be more precise about which foods are unsafe to eat and urge Americans to keep eating fresh fruits and vegetables. The CDC says tainted lettuce has been linked to 20 states and infected more than 11,400 people. Gap shares are rising in pre-market trading today after the retailer named an industry veteran to lead the struggling Old Navy brand and quarterly profit beat estimates. Sales have turned around at Gap's namesake brand with new collaborations and ads featuring celebrities. but Old Navy generates more than half of the company's revenue. And stocks closed higher on Wall Street yesterday as tech shares rallied. Traders are waiting on remarks today by Fed Chair Kevin Warsh and a final look at consumer sentiment for August in a report from the University of Michigan. With business at 23 and 53 and in the noon business hour, from Bloomberg, Gina Cervetti, News Radio 105.9 WBBM.
1: Traffic and weather together on the 8th. Coming up, slowdowns on the Kennedy after a crash and a stall.
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2: It's 728, traffic and weather together on the 8th. Here's Brian Peck.
0: Double trouble on the Kennedy right now. We've got a crash inbound, heavy from Cumberland to Harlem. This crash is on the shoulder, but slowing you down a little bit. Belmont to Randolph, a little bit slow there as well. 38 minutes O'Hare into downtown, 21 minutes in from the Edens Junction, about the same in the Express. Outbound, you're slow from Madison to Armitage. This is a stall. It's in the left lane, then slowdowns from Montrose to Sayre. 18 minutes out to Montrose. You are 34 minutes out to O'Hare. I-190 eastbound, westbound looks good. The Edens traveling well in both directions. The Eisenhower starting to get heavy. You're heavy from Mannheim to Sacramento. 55 minutes coming in from the Jane Addams, 37 minutes in from Mannheim, 25 minutes out to Mannheim, and 43 out to I-90. The Stevenson heavy from Harlem to the Dan Ryan, 38 minutes coming in from I-355, 30 minutes in from the Tri-State. Outbound a little slow, Kedzie to Central, 26 out to the Tri-State, 34 out to I-355. I-55 to Will County, you got your slow spots from Weber Road to Joliet. That's about it. on the Dan Ryan. Got a reported crash here. Getting heavy from the merge to 87th and then Garfield to 18th. 31 minutes coming in from the merge. 12 minutes out. I-57 looks pretty good. The Bishop Ford, 16 minutes in. 15 minutes going out. Route 394, DuSable Lakeshore Drive, the Tri-State and the Tollways. All the usual backups there. Route 53, slow through the work zone. And busy on 8094 in both directions in Northwest Indiana. Next traffic, 738 News Radio, 105.9 WBBM.
1: Sunny skies in Chicagoland.

0: All day long, a high of 83 degrees. Right now, we're at 67 degrees at O'Hare. It is 69 downtown, headed to that sunny high of 83 degrees. By Sunday, we'll head back up into the 90s.
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0: 7:30 Friday morning. Good to have you here. I'm Cisco Cotto.
2: And I'm Mai Martinez. 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
0: A Chicago alderman raises concerns about a controversial Southside funeral home.
2: A pedestrian was killed in a hit and run on the Dan Ryan this morning.
0: Jungle of Niles, the plant store and animal sanctuary, is relocating to a north suburb.
3: This is Terry Keschner. Indiana leaders say FEMA help is coming for beleaguered residents following dangerous weather.
4: All hands have been on deck.
2: WBBM Business.
0: We have the S&P futures up 5, NASDAQ futures down 53 points.
2: Going to be a gorgeous day, plenty of sunshine, headed to a high of 83 degrees. Right now at O'Hare, partly sunny skies and 67 degrees at 7:31.
0: We're learning calls were received about the Chicago funeral home where more than 50 bodies were found decomposing. Those calls well before they were discovered earlier this month. WBBM's Mike Krauser with the update.
5: Complaints about odors related to the South Chicago Chapel were made in September of last year. At least two complaints reportedly made to the office of 10th Ward Alderman Peter Chico. A city inspector who did not go inside was told the odor was from a garbage can that had been burned. The city does not regulate funeral homes. They fall under the Illinois Department of Financial and Professional Regulation, which was investigating the funeral home and Johanna and Clark Morgan when the discovery was made.
6: We're talking about some really bad actors.
5: Governor J.B. Pritzker said recently regulators did what they were supposed to do. A separate state office, that of the controller, shut down the Heights Crematory operated by Clark Morgan after a similar discovery, decomposing bodies improperly stored. The Morgans remain under investigation. Mike Krauser, News Radio 105.9 WBBM.
2: A person was killed after being hit on the shoulder of the Dan Ryan Expressway early this morning. Illinois State Police say the victim was outside of their car near 47th Street when they were hit by a vehicle that did not stop. No word yet on the other vehicle involved. The expressway has reopened after being shut down for several hours.
0: The owner of a massive plant store in the northern suburbs that lost its lease has found a new home.
7: The Jungle of Niles was supposed to be out of the Golf Glenmart Plaza almost 2 months ago, but received an extension when a deal fell through. The massive plant store is now moving to Lincolnshire, it announced on social media. While securing a new lease was hard, moving thousands of plants and some 200 small animals will be no walk in the park. The Jungle of Niles is set to close September 8th, leaving behind the old name and a 115,000 square foot space for a smaller footprint and a new life as the Jungle of Plants. Nancy Hardy, News Radio 105.9 WBBM.
2: More than 2 weeks after severe storms ripped through Indiana, state leaders say progress is being made to help people in need.
3: Indiana Governor Mike Braun says the Federal Emergency Management Agency's approval of a major disaster declaration request is coming just in time.
4: All hands have been on deck. Been pleased with the total response from local, state, to federal. And here we are with a declaration that came more quickly than what we all thought in terms of the major declaration.
3: Residents of 21 Indiana counties, including Lake and Porter counties in northwest Indiana, are able to apply for assistance from FEMA. Fred Kaler is with FEMA.
8: FEMA staff, our teams, will be out in the communities working with the state on designated locations. Some state-led recovery resources will offer in-person support. 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
0: The death tolls pushed past 500 from the flash flooding in Nepal. ABC's Britt Klenet is in the Nepalese capital of Kathmandu.
9: There is an urgent recovery underway, and it's complicated by mountains of mud and debris. Communication lines are down, roads are blocked, and the search for, as I say, dozens of Americans, but also hundreds of other foreigners, trekkers, is underway.
0: The massive wall of water and mud traveled at such high speed it engulfed buildings in just seconds.
2: A newly signed White House directive will require the making making of new maps. ABC's Mary Bruce has the details.
10: President Trump escalating his trade war with Canada, signing an executive order.
11: We're going to be changing the name of Lake Ontario, effective immediately, to Lake America.
10: The president fuming since Ontario Premier Doug Ford unloaded on him when the trade deal fell apart.
12: Well, he can kiss my as far as I'm concerned.
10: Canada's Prime Minister Mark Carney noting the name of the lake dates back more than 400 years, adding this lake is called Lake Ontario today and forever.
2: The president calls Canadian officials, quote, nasty people.
0: Wisconsin's governor trying to have some fun with the controversy. Tony Evers posting on social media. He's renamed Lake Michigan Lake Wisconsin. The governor says, see, I can sign napkins that say things, too. We have the answer to this hour's smart quiz question in just 90 seconds.
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2: 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The answer?
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2: 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Wait, where is it going? 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The answer is Aruba.
0: Christopher Geed in Merrillville. Christopher, thanks for listening. Called in, gave us the correct answer. 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
2: 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In Riverwoods, the Woodman's on Deerfield Parkway is selling gas for $3.89 a gallon. And in Willow Springs, the BP on Archer has gas for $4.09 a gallon.
0: 7:38, traffic and weather together on the 8th, sponsored by Four Seasons Heating, Air Conditioning, Plumbing, Sewer, and Electric. Here's Brian Peck.
17: Well, good news on the Dan Ryan. Earlier crash at 87th. Looks like that's pushed over to the shoulder now and moving a little bit better. Not much, but a little. It's 31 minutes going in to the Jane Byrne interchange. Pretty much the same in the express lanes, too. 12 minutes going back out. On the Kennedy, however, we've got a couple of issues here. Inbound heavy from Cumberland to Harlem. That's cleanup of an earlier crash. It's now moved over to the shoulder, but the damage is done in Irving Park to Randolph. a little bit slow there as well. 43 minutes coming in from O'Hare, 28 minutes in from the Edens Junction, pretty much the same in the Express, so take your pick there. Outbound, you're slow Madison to Armitage. This is stall. It's still in the left lane, then Montrose to Sayre. 21 minutes out to Montrose, 34 minutes out to O'Hare. The Edens, you're traveling well in both directions. I-190 now westbound, a little slow from the Kennedy to pass Cumberland. That's about it. Yeah, give yourself an extra 5 minutes for any flight plans you have. Getting into O'Hare, getting out, you're fine. On the Eisenhower, 56 minutes in.

From the Jane Addams to the Jane Byrne Interchange, 38 minutes in from Mannheim, 26 out to Mannheim, 44 out to the Jane Addams, inbound on the Stevenson, heavy spots, Harlem to the Dan Ryan, usual place, 40 minutes coming in from I-355, 32 in from the Tri-State, 24 back out to the Tri-State, 35 out to I-355. I-55 in Will County, Weber Road to Joliet, a little slow there, northbound, southbound is fine. I-57 in pretty good shape. The Bishop Ford, 16 minutes in, 15 minutes out. DuSable Lakeshore Drive, the Tri-State and the Tollways. You've got your usual backups there. Nothing out of the ordinary. Route 53 slow through the work zone. And Northwest Indiana, 8094 westbound, still slow. Grant Street to Indianapolis Boulevard from that earlier semi-crash, still on the left shoulder. Next traffic, 748 News Radio.

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4: With the new school year underway, the Chicago field office of the FBI has a reminder for potential pranksters.
5: The acting special agent in charge says students that make prank threats often face suspension or expulsion, arrest, and even imprisonment. He adds fake threats endanger the public by pulling emergency responders away from true crises. Anyone worried about a threat of violence against a school can contact local law enforcement or submit a tip online at tips.fbi.gov. 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
3: A federal program designed to encourage contributions to scholarship funds for public and private school students has what might be considered an unlikely ally. A member of Chicago's Board of Education, Angel Gutierrez, joined a group of school and community leaders urging Governor Pritzker to let Illinois be a part of the Education Freedom Tax Credit Plan, which offers a dollar-for-dollar tax break for scholarship donations in states that opt in.
6: I want to see Illinois federal tax dollars come back to Illinois students.
3: The group says its survey shows two-thirds of Illinois taxpayers would donate to public school funds under the program. Governor Pritzker says he will not make a decision until the Trump administration releases final guidelines on what funds the state would receive.
4: There's an update on a court case that could impact the fall midterms.
7: A federal judge is again blocking President Trump's executive order on mail ballots from being implemented, this time for 2 weeks. It comes about a week before the first ballots are due to be sent out for November's midterm elections. The Trump administration's formal rule effectively says the Postal Service will not deliver mail ballots unless states provide a list of voters who should receive them and format the envelopes in a particular way. The case could be appealed back to the Supreme Court just days after the justices handed down a procedural decision allowing the administration to move ahead. I'm Ben Thomas.
3: We have top trending stories coming up next. Also, the latest in sports. Wrigley Field welcomes back the slumping Cubs this afternoon.
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2: The Pentagon says the military used a laser to shoot down cartel drones at the southern border. Officials say the military used an Army multi-purpose high-energy laser system to shoot down three drones. But the military is not saying where the drones were shot down or which cartels were using the drones.
3: CIA Director John Ratcliffe made a surprise trip to Moscow this week. The Wall Street Journal first reported that he used the visit to warn Russia against attacking the NATO allies of Estonia, Latvia, and Lithuania. The warning comes as Russia's war against Ukraine has stalled. He also used the unannounced trip to press Russia to reduce military and economic support for Iran.
2: Traffic and weather together on the 8th next. Slowdowns on the tri-state after a crash. 7:46 sports. Here's Josh List.
4: Good morning. The only guarantee at Wrigley Field this afternoon is sunshine. The Cubs, though, have lost 5 out of 7 and host the Reds this afternoon at 1:20 to open a 7-game homestand. On the other side of Cincy, it's the Brewers who come in Monday for 4. The Cubs are the top wild card, but 7 games behind Milwaukee. Going into action with the Reds at Wrigley today, the Brewers host the Rangers tonight after Jacob Mizrowski struggled a bit with his landing foot slipping on the mound at Citi Field, but a struggling Mizrowski goes 6 innings, a 2-hit ball, and the Brewers beat the Mets 8-2. Jackson Chourio, 4-for-5, 2 homers. The Miz is 14-5. He's already matched the White Sox record. Tristan Peters, 5 home runs in 5 games, have come on a variety of pitches, a mix of fastballs, off-speed, and breaking balls. Tonight in Minnesota, the Sox face Dean Kramer, who features a 6-pitch mix anchored by a splitter and 4-seam fastball. We'll see how it breaks for Peters and the Sox, who start Luis Castillo against the Twinkies on the road. Cleveland, off yesterday on a 7-game winning streak, hosts the Royals tonight. The Guardians are only 2.5 back of the Sox in the AL Central race. Chris Sale, complete game 5-hit shutout, 4th career shutout. Atlanta tops the Dodgers 1-0 on a leadoff homer from Drake Baldwin, and Sale makes it pay off. The Braves sweep L.A. Head coach Ben Johnson isn't saying how long the starters will go into the Titans preseason finale tomorrow. Yesterday, the Bears competed against the Titans in joint practice, and rookie tight end Sam Roush stood out. Third-round pick from Stanford caught a couple of highlight passes from backup QB Case Keenum, including a jump ball over 2 defenders, Roush. 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
3: It's 7:48, traffic and weather. 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
5: Got a new crash on the Tri-State Tollway. You're heavy past Golf Road to before Willow Road. This is a crash in your 2 center lanes, so that's why it's getting heavy really quick there. Southbound, doing okay. The rest of the tollways, they're in pretty good shape for the most part. On 8094, looks like we're looking at a new crash here. Heavy spots from Grant to pass Klein. This is a crash in a lane there. And then eastbound, a little bit slow, Grant Street to I-65. We've got that new lane shift there. That's why you're slow there. Otherwise, you're looking pretty good in Northwest Indiana. Elsewhere on the Edens, looking good. 15 minutes in, you're 19 minutes going back out. A little slow, 2E to Dempster. That's about it. On the Kennedy, good news here. The earlier crash all cleared out at Harlem. Moving much better. 43 minutes O'Hare into downtown. 28 minutes in from the Edens Junction. And good news going outbound. Yeah, I had that earlier stall. It was in a lane at Armitage. It's all gone now. Madison to Armitage, still a little bit slow. 18 minutes out to Montrose, 32 minutes out to O'Hare. I-190 westbound, a little slow getting into the airport, Kennedy to Cumberland. Otherwise, you're looking good. Getting out, clear sailing. The Eisenhower 56-minute trip from the Jane Addams to the Jane Byrne Interchange. 38 minutes in from Mannheim, 26 minutes out to Mannheim. 44 minutes out to I-90. The Stevenson, heavy spots, Harlem to the Dan Ryan. Yeah, the usual places. 40 minutes coming in from I-355. 32 in from the Tri-State. 24 minutes out to the Tri-State. 35 out to I-355. The Dan Ryan, 35 minutes in from the merge. 2 minutes faster in the Express. 12 minutes out to the split. I-57. 17 going in, 15 going out. Bishop Ford, 16 in, 15 minutes going out. Route 394 in DuSable Lakeshore Drive, your usual tie-ups there. Northwest Indiana, as I mentioned, 8094, got that new crash at Klein. Westbound. Next traffic, 7:58, News Radio, 105.9 WBBM.
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0: AccuWeather. Our high will be 83 today. We'll have a good deal of sunshine and not a lot of humidity. As we head into tonight, we'll drop down to 66 across the city with a partly cloudy sky, but it will drop into the 50s in the coolest suburbs. Tomorrow, partly sunny, still comfortable with a high of 80, but there could be a thunderstorm at night, mostly north of Chicago, and that gives way to higher humidity and a warmer high of 88 with some sun on Sunday. Right now, it's 67 at O'Hare, 68 at Midway, and 69 degrees at the lake. I'm AccuWeather meteorologist Tethers Air.
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3: 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He says the four-day fest is full of music, dance, education, and community programs.
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3: Chavez says they expect 75,000 people to attend the performances in Millennium Park, Pritzker Pavilion, and the Cultural Center. The four-day event features 20 local DJs. Lisa Fielding, News Radio, 105.9 WBBM.
1: 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We'll see what those futures are telling us about the start of the trading day. 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
10: My Cisco future still narrowly mixed here as traders wait on remarks by Fed Chair Kevin Warsh later this morning. From the CME in Chicago, S&P futures are up 7, NASDAQ futures down 38, Dow futures up 97 points, crude is down just over 1% at $82.52 a barrel. Japan's car makers are reporting mixed sales results. Toyota's sales are down for a sixth month in a row, falling just over 5% in July on weak China demand. Sales were relatively flat in North America. Just last month, Toyota raised its profit outlook, though, for the fiscal year ending March 2027, boosted in part by U.S. demand for hybrids. Meanwhile, Honda's July sales were up 3.4% from last year, including a 13% jump in the U.S., but Nissan sales tumbled almost 17% year over year. Anthropic has won a court challenge against the U.S. government, labeling the Claude chatbot maker a supply chain risk. A federal judge says the Trump administration must lift its ban on Anthropic's AI technology for federal agencies. The San Francisco judge sided with Anthropic in its challenge to the Department of Defense, finding that the ban is not adequately justified. With business at 23:53 and in the noon business hour, live from Bloomberg, Gina Cervetti, News Radio 105.9 WBBM.
1: Traffic and weather together on the 8th, coming up a crash taking out multiple lanes on the tri-state.
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7: It's 7:58. Traffic and weather together on the 8s. Here's Brian Peck.
8: Got a mess on the Tri-State Tollway northbound. Absolutely jammed from Dempster Road to before Willow Road. This crash now in the three left lanes, really starting to back up. Southbound, you're doing okay. Rest of the tollways are hanging in there. On the Edens, you're 15 minutes in, 15 minutes out. The Kennedy, 39 minutes in from O'Hare, 28 back out to the airport. Everything else starting to build a little bit this Friday morning. Next traffic, 808 News Radio, 105.9 WBBM.
9: We have sunny skies in Chicagoland, heading to a high of 83 degrees. Looking ahead, Sunday, Monday, Tuesday, we'll be back up around 90. Right now, 67 degrees.
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9: A pedestrian is dead after a driver hit them and then drove off on the Dan Ryan this morning.
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9: Plus, the jury in the Lindsay Clancy murder trial is resuming deliberations. 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
9: We have the S&P futures up 8 points. NASDAQ futures down 36 points. Sunny skies all day. Really beautiful. Not a lot of humidity as we head to a high of 83 degrees. It's going to start getting warmer this weekend. By Sunday, we'll be back up around 90 degrees. Right now, 67 O'Hare, 69 downtown at 8 o'clock.
11: From ABC News. I'm Sherry Preston. Thousands of police and rescue teams continue searching for survivors in Nepal and Tibet after that catastrophic flood swept away entire villages. Among the missing, a couple from New Jersey on a religious retreat. Their neighbor is hoping they're found.
12: I'm devastated because I've known them, and they're a very nice couple, very friendly, We get along very well.
11: They're among the 100 still missing. The official death toll, more than 500. ABC's Britt Clennett is in Kathmandu.
13: Helicopters have been whirring overhead, ferrying in supplies and pulling out survivors simply because so many roads and bridges have been washed away. American help is already rolling in, a pledge of $500,000. But this is a gigantic task, hampered by monsoon rains and more warnings that landslides and floods could strike again.
11: More storms expected in this country. The Northeast got hammered on Thursday. Now it's the South's turn.
14: Heavy rains could fall in parts of Virginia, South Carolina, North Carolina, and Savannah, Georgia. This is a level 2 out of 4. You could see 3-inch-per-hour rainfall rates. That adds up really quickly. That can flood streets. So just know that if you're in Raleigh or Wilmington, just watch out for that. Columbia, South Carolina, too.
11: ABC Chief Meteorologist Ginger Z. Today marks 6 months since the U.S. and Israel began the war against Iran, a conflict President Trump promised would last about 4 to 6 weeks. ABC Chief Global Affairs Correspondent Martha Raddatz on what's happening in the Strait of Hormuz.
15: Iran, of course, is still firing at ships. The president on Thursday once again insisting Iran is feeling the pressure after his warning of devastating economic sanctions on the regime. But so far, the Iranians have shown nothing but defiance.
11: President Trump declaring Canada a terrible trading partner, then announcing that he's changing the name of Lake Ontario to Lake America. Ontario has had that name for 400 years, Canada says, and changing it would be difficult. You're listening to ABC News.
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18: 8:03, finally Friday. Really good to have you here. I'm Cisco Cotto.
7: And I'm Mai Martinez. It is currently 70 degrees in Chicago under mostly sunny skies. It's going to be a gorgeous day. Plenty of sunshine all day, headed to a high of 83 degrees. Tonight, partly cloudy skies, our low 66 degrees, but dropping into the 50s in some of the coolest spots. Tomorrow, more sunshine, high of 80 degrees. We'll get more details ahead in the AccuWeather 5-day forecast coming up at 8:15.
18: Our top local story on WBBM, a driver has died after a crash on the Dan Ryan early this morning. Police say it was a hit and run. WBBM's Nancy Hardy has more.
19: State police say shortly after 2:30 in the morning, a driver pulled over to the left shoulder and was hit by a car that did not stop. This was in the inbound local lanes near 47th Street. The driver died at the hospital. We don't know why they got out of their vehicle, and video from the scene shows the red Jeep SUV stopped near one of the exits from the express lanes to the locals. Traffic was diverted for about 3 hours as troopers investigated. 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
7: Cicero police are searching for a man from Venezuela who's wanted for a murder that was discovered on this day a year ago.
20: There's a warrant for first-degree murder for a man identified by police as 35-year-old Jonathan Carvillo Varela. He's alleged to have killed Eduardo Mora Martinez, who was 40 when he was found beaten to death. His body was found by friends in the bedroom of his home on the 2800 block of South Cicero Avenue. Police say they were concerned after he did not show up for work and wasn't answering his phone. Mike Krauser, News Radio 105.9 WBBM.
18: A Chicago public school gender-affirming policy going under the microscope of a U.S. congressional committee.
21: The request for documentation comes from the Committee on Education and Workforce and is a follow-up to testimony given in June by Chicago School CEO and Superintendent Macklin King. The letter suggests Dr. King did not thoroughly answer questions about whether CPS follows federal law regarding communicating with parents about a student's gender identity. Specifically, downstate Republican Congresswoman Mary Miller's question to Dr. King about the CPS policy saying parental consent is not required.

0: required for students to be addressed by the names and pronouns they wish to use for themselves. The committee wants a response from Chicago schools in the next couple of weeks. Bernie Tafoya, News Radio, 105.9 WBBM.
1: Governor Pritzker appears cool to a suggestion from one of the state's teachers' unions about a potential use for Illinois' share of an $18 billion settlement payment from the owner of Facebook and Instagram. Kurt Hilgendorf from the Illinois Federation of Teachers says the state should take the $768 million payment it's set to receive from Meta and funnel it right to the state's public schools.
2: The Meta settlement is part of a broader effort to fund schools, to fund higher ed, so community colleges and colleges, which are woefully underfunded. And that, you know, this money, in addition to billions of dollars of other options, you know, is really the pathway to funding schools at the level they need to be funded.
1: But the governor told reporters on the campaign trail this week that the Meta payment is one-time money and school funding is an ongoing need that should be addressed that way.
3: Residents of 21 Indiana counties, including Lake and Porter, are now able to apply for assistance from the feds. After the recent storms, Indiana's Attorney General Todd Rokita says the storms are also unfortunately giving opportunities for unethical business practices.
4: We're seeing what seems to be exorbitant pricing. $38,000 for tree removal. $12,000 for tree removal, and it just took some branches. I'm going after those guys. They're going to get subpoenas and letters from me.
3: Indiana's Governor Mike Braun is estimating the storms caused up to $5 billion in damages.
1: The Jungle of Niles, which is a plant store and animal sanctuary, is launching a new location in Lincolnshire. The jungle has more than 60,000 plants for sale, and it's home to around 200 rescue animals, including guinea pigs, rabbits, and tortoises. Its lease was not renewed, which led to a scramble for a new home. The specific Lincolnshire location has not yet been announced. The store will get a new name since it will no longer be in Niles. That new name will be announced later.
3: 808 traffic and weather together on the 8th, sponsored by AdventKnows.com. Here's Brian Peck.
5: Well, good news on the Tri-State Tollway. The earlier crash at Willow northbound has been moved to the left shoulder. The bad news is it's still really, really solid there from Dempster to before Willow, although it is improving now. Southbound, you're doing okay. Rest of the tollways, really nothing too bad here, except Ronald Reagan, you got that usual slowdown, Route 83 to the northbound Tri-State ramp. A little bit heavy there, otherwise looking pretty good. On the Edens, 15 minutes in, 17 minutes going back out. The Kennedy, a 39-minute trip O'Hare into downtown. 25 minutes in from the Edens Junction, 14 back out to Montrose. 28 out to O'Hare. The Eisenhower, 54 minutes in from the Jane Addams to the Jane Byrne Interchange. 36 in from Mannheim. Outbound a little slow, Laramie to Des Plaines. 23 out to Mannheim. 41 out to the Jane Addams, the Stevenson, Harlem to the Dan Ryan, heavy there, 42 in from I-355, 34 in from the Tri-State, outbound Damon to the Tri-State, 26 minutes out to the Tri-State, 36 minutes out to I-355. On the Dan Ryan, 33 minutes coming in, that's the locals, the Express, they're going to save you about 2 minutes, 12 minutes out to the split. I-57 moving well in both directions. The Bishop Ford, 16 minutes in, 18 minutes going back out through the work zone. A little bit slow there. DuSable Lakeshore Drive, getting your usual heavy spots there. On I-80, eastbound, westbound, nothing out of the ordinary there. Route 53 slow through the work zone. And northwest Indiana still heavy in both directions now. 80-94 starting to pick up a little bit, otherwise looking pretty good. Next traffic coming up at 8:18 from the Metro Traffic Center. 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
1: The AccuWeather forecast calling for mostly sunny today, headed to a high of 83 degrees. Tonight, partly cloudy, our low 66 degrees, but we'll be dropping into the 50s in some of the coolest spots. Tomorrow, more sunshine, a high of 80 degrees. Could see a thunderstorm around at night, mainly north of the city. Right now at O'Hare, mostly cloudy skies. 70 degrees, Midway partly sunny, 70 degrees. In Aurora, mostly sunny, 66 degrees. Joliet, 68 degrees. And along the lakefront downtown, it is mostly sunny and 73 degrees, headed to that high today of 83. We'll get more details ahead in your AccuWeather 5-day forecast coming up in just 5 minutes at 8:15. It's 8:10.
3: An author from China hopes his book will bridge the gap between two superpowers.
6: Shanghai, China, and Chicago are sister cities, and they also share a connection because both are river cities. Jerry Zhu from Shanghai has written a book, Discover Shanghai, City Walk Along Suzhou Creek. He presented that book at the Chicago Cultural Center.
7: Many times I feel that we are super connected, right? We share the same universe. We have lots of great cities like New York, Chicago, Shanghai, and etc. And I think the most importantly is the people, that we are all, you know, connected in some way. I received tremendous help from the Chicago people this time while I'm here in Chicago.
8: 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Did you hear about crime before you came to Chicago? 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
7: A little bit, but I didn't see that in the Loop area and in along the Chicago River. I think it's great. I mean, the city is great.
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1: A local organization wants to raise awareness of a disease that many people may not know they have.
9: The National Institutes of Health says 1 in 7 adults has chronic kidney disease. Of that group, the NIH estimates nearly 90% may not know they have it. Monica Fox, Vice President of Government Relations and External Affairs for the National Kidney Foundation of Illinois, says symptoms can take years to show up.
10: It is very clear that it's so important to have education about this and to be preventative by knowing your numbers. We talk a lot about knowing numbers for cardiac issues. It's important to know your numbers for kidney disease, and the only way to do it is to get tested.
9: We talk about kidney disease and the local efforts to fight this silent killer this weekend on At Issue. You can hear the conversation Sunday at 9:30 a.m. and 9:30 p.m. Rob Hart, News Radio 105.9 WBBM.
3: The specialty grocer and cafe Foxtrot is opening a new spot in Lakeview.
11: The new Foxtrot site takes over a former Ann Sather restaurant space at 917 West Belmont Avenue. Foxtrot says it plans to open a location next year at 2600 North Clark Street in Lincoln Park. In April 2024, Foxtrot's parent company closed all its locations and filed for bankruptcy. In the 2 years since then, the upscale grocer has opened 9 Chicago locations. Roger Plummer, News Radio 105.9 WBBM.
3: AccuWeather 5-day forecast just ahead, along with all the latest in sports. Sparks fly, a pair of Bears go down in practice with the Titans.
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1: It's 8:15, time for the AccuWeather 5-day forecast, sponsored by Four Seasons Heating, Air Conditioning, Plumbing, Sewer, and Electric. Here's meteorologist Heather Zaire.
18: Well, we are looking at a nice start to the day. We've had a lot of sunshine so far. That's going to continue as we go through the day with a high of 83 degrees, and the humidity is not too bad as well. There are going to be some high clouds around at times today, but nothing that's going to be too widespread. Heading into tonight, it's partly cloudy with a low of 66. We'll drop into the 50s in the coolest suburbs. And then tomorrow, partly sunny and a high of 80. Again, that humidity not bad at all. There could be a thunderstorm tomorrow night, mostly north of Chicago, but then it's going to dry out with some sun returning on Sunday. It also ends up breezy, warmer, and more humid as we head up to 88 degrees. Then as we head through early next week, we're going to see clouds and sun for both Monday and Tuesday, and it's going to be rather hot and humid both days with a chance of a thunderstorm, especially north of the city. We'll have a high of 90 on Monday, and we'll make a run at that again on Tuesday as well. 70 right now across the board at O'Hare and at Midway and at the lake. I'm AccuWeather meteorologist Heather Zaire.
3: Get a check of the roads in about 90 seconds. A crash still causing backups on the tri-state. 8:16, time to visit Loeber Motors Mercedes-Benz in Lincoln Woods. 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
19: Tempers flare and Bears-Titans practice after a hit by Bears safety Xavier Woods on the Titans receiver Wandale Robinson.
20: We practice a certain way, you know, the way we want to play ball. Nothing is done with malice, but we got to play our style of defense the way we want to at all times. And, you know, sometimes things happen, you know, just one of those things that happen, but it kind of is what it is, you know.
19: Defensive lineman Grady Jarrett won't apologize for Woods' hit. Titans head coach Robert Saleh says it was cheap. They'll face off tomorrow night in the preseason finale at 5. Unsure how long starters will go. Starting cornerbacks, Jalen Johnson banged his right arm, left practice yesterday, didn't return. Tyreek Stevenson, right leg, minor injury, did come back and get some work in. 121st pitch between the Cubs and Reds at Wrigley Field today. David Peterson on the mound. He's 7-7, but with the Cubs in 9 starts, 10 outings, 4-1. The Cubs are 2 games up on Philly for the top wild card, 7 behind the winning Brewers for the top spot in the NL Central. 7-10 start for the White Sox and Luis Castillo in Minnesota. A 7-game road trip begins with the Twins, then goes to Houston. Cleveland in second place, 2.5 games back, host Kansas City. The PGA Tour Championship rolls into round 2 today at Eastlake Golf Club in Atlanta. Minwoo Lee has a 2-shot lead at 8-under, tees off at 1. A handful of guys are within a couple of shots, and then there's top-ranked Scottie Scheffler, 3 back, tied for 5th, and tees off at 12-24. 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
1: It's 8:18, traffic and weather together on the 8th, sponsored by Metra. Here's Brian Beck.
5: Still have some heavy spots on the Tri-State Tollway from Dempster to before Willow Road. We had 3 left lanes down here earlier with a crash. It's on the left shoulder, but it's still slowing traffic there a little bit, so just keep that in mind. Southbound, you're doing okay. Rest of the tollways, they're in pretty good shape. Route 53, slow through the work zone there in both directions. I-80 eastbound, you're slow from Harlem to I-57 westbound, Center Street to Larkin. Yeah, your usual spots there through the work zone. 80-94 westbound, slow Grant Street to pass Klein. Had an earlier crash, it's cleared out. It's still slow, though. Eastbound Grant to I-65, got a lane shift there. The rest of Northwest Indiana in pretty good shape. On the Edens, traveling well. 15 minutes in, 15 minutes out. The Kennedy, heavy spots, Canfield all the way into the Hubbard Street Tunnel, especially as you pass the Wintrust Mural near North Avenue. 39 minutes O'Hare into downtown, 25 minutes in from the Edens Junction, 13 minutes out to Montrose, 27 minutes out to O'Hare. The Eisenhower, 54 minutes from the Jane Addams to the Jane Byrne Interchange, 36 in from Mannheim, 20 minutes out to Mannheim, 38 out to the Jane Addams. Not bad at all. The Stevenson, 44 minutes in from I-355, 36 in from the Tri-State. Your usual spots there, Harlem to the Dan Ryan, pretty heavy. Outbound Damon, to the tri-state, 26 minutes out to the tri-state, 34 out to I-355. The Dan Ryan, 34 minutes in from the merge, 2 minutes faster in the express, 12 minutes out to the split, I-57 moving well, and the Bishop Ford, 16 minutes in, you're 18 minutes going back out. 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The fun should start before you even get there. Skip the traffic, avoid the stress, and let Metra take you to concerts, festivals, brunch, and more. Sit back, relax, and enjoy the ride. Metra, drive less, do more. Next traffic, 828 News Radio, 105.9 WBBM.
3: Sunny skies in Chicagoland all day long. A really beautiful one and comfortable. Not a lot of humidity as we head to a high today of 83 degrees right now. We have 70 at O'Hare and Midway. It's 73 downtown at 820.
1: Our top story this hour, the Kane County Sheriff's Office is searching for a deputy's missing AR-15 rifle after it was stolen from his truck. We'll have much more on this story coming up at 8:31.
3: A BTS Army? Yeah, it's in full force across Chicago this weekend. A K-pop group performing at Soldier Field.
0: Smooth like butter. I talked with Jennifer from Alabama after she generously gave me one of hundreds of freebie bags being traded between fans.
21: You're going to be unboxing two buttons. One is like a random BTS member. Two, you're going to be unboxing a button that says, hey, I survived the BTS concert in Chicago.
0: The K-pop megastars returned to Chicago for the first time in 7 years, bringing with them a dedicated and well-dressed fan base.
22: On the set list, they have Butter, so dressed as a butter. One of their more popular songs, yeah.
0: After Chicago, BTS will wrap up the second U.S. leg of their world tour in L.A. 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
23: My Cisco stocks are narrowly mixed just ahead of the open this morning. We've been saying that many times today so far. I should say the futures. From the CME in Chicago, S&P futures up 5, NASDAQ futures down 48, Dow futures are up 80 points. NYMEX crude lower by about 1.25%, 82.47 a barrel is where it sits at the moment. Traders are waiting on remarks by Fed Chair Kevin Warsh at Jackson Hole today, and they'll be looking for clues on the path for interest rates. Sources tell Bloomberg the Federal Trade Commission is investigating whether YouTube violated consumer protection laws when it suspended users' accounts, and that the FTC is in the final stages of preparing a potential lawsuit. Bloomberg has learned that the inquiry here is looking at whether YouTube violated its own user policies when it banned or demoted content. Nike says it's hired a Walmart veteran to become the sportswear company's chief commercial officer. Nike's trying to revive sales by focusing on individual sports rather than lifestyle products. Under CEO Elliott Hill, Nike's running division has improved, but Converse and the China business have struggled to turn around. With business at 23 and 53 and in the noon business hour, live from Bloomberg, Gina Cervetti, News Radio 105.9 WBBM. The opening bell straight ahead.
3: traffic and weather together on the 8s just ahead. Slowdowns on the tri-state after a crash.
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1: It's 8:28, traffic and weather together on the 8th, sponsored by Nicor Gas. Here's Brian Peck.
5: Had a crash earlier northbound on the Tri-State Tollway, still slow past Toohey to before Willow Road. Clean up on the left shoulder now. It looks like it's eking back into the left lane. You got more tow trucks coming out there to get the remainder of the vehicles there. Thank you, Chris, calling us up on the WBBM Mercedes-Benz of Hoffman Estates traffic tip line, 855-780 Road. So, yeah, still a little bit heavy there. Southbound, you're doing okay. The rest of the tollways, nothing out of the ordinary there. On the Edens, 15 minutes in, 15 minutes out. The Kennedy, 35 minutes O'Hare into downtown. 27 back out to the airport on the Eisenhower. Heavy from first to Damon. 54 minutes coming in from the Jane Addams. 36 in from Mannheim. You're 20 minutes out to Mannheim. 38 out to I-90. The Stevenson, 44 minutes coming in from I-355. 36 in from the Tri-State. 26 back out to the Tri-State. The Dan Ryan, 29 minutes in from the Merge. 2 minutes slower in the Express. Stay in the locals. 12 minutes out to the Split. I-57 looks good. And the Bishop Ford, 16 in, 18 minutes going out. Next traffic, 8:38, News Radio, 105.9 WBBM.
3: We have sunshine in Chicagoland, really beautiful as we head to a high of 83 degrees. The weekend looks pretty nice, except by Sunday into Monday and Tuesday, we'll be really warm again, up around 90 degrees. Right now, we have 70 at O'Hare and Midway, 73 downtown, heading to that sunny high of 83 degrees.
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3: 8:30 Friday morning. Thanks for being here. I'm Cisco Cotto.
1: And I'm Mai Martinez. 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
3: Thieves stole an AR-15 from a deputy's truck in the western suburbs.
1: A pedestrian is dead after they were hit by a driver on the Dan Ryan.
9: Governor Pritzker says he's trying to give more money to schools. One teacher's union has an idea.
10: The Meta settlement makes that easier.
9: I'm political editor Jeff Buckles.
3: A 300-pound lioness and her cub are reportedly on the loose in northwest Indiana.
1: WBBM Business.
3: Trading just beginning, a mixed start. We have the Dow up 142 points, NASDAQ down 12, and the S&P is up 7 points.
1: It's going to be mostly sunny today, headed to a nice high of 83 degrees. Right now at O'Hare, mostly sunny skies and 70 degrees at 831.
3: The Kane County Sheriff's Office is investigating the theft of a police AR-15 out of one of its vehicles this week. WBBM's Nancy Hardy with the details.
11: The Arrow Precision AR-15 rifle was stolen out of a squad car while it was parked at a deputy's home in Aurora, according to the sheriff's office. In a statement shared to social media, the office says it happened early Tuesday morning, and they believe it was an isolated incident. The office has been investigating and says it limited what information it would share with the public so as to not jeopardize leads. No one's been arrested, and the weapon has not been recovered. There is also an internal review by the Office of Professional Standards. Nancy Hardy, News Radio 105.9 WBBM.
1: A person is dead after being struck in a hit and run that temporarily shut down the inbound local lanes of the Dan Ryan Expressway overnight. State troopers responded to the scene near 47th Street just before 2:45, where a person standing next to their apparently disabled vehicle on the left shoulder was struck by a driver who kept going. The victim was taken to the hospital where they died. Lanes were reopened shortly after 5:30.
3: Governor Pritzker's responding to a suggestion from one of the state's teachers' unions on how to use the huge amount of cash the state is going to get in a settlement with the parent company of Facebook and Instagram.
10: This money is going to be really important to make sure kids have what they need.
9: Kurt Hilgendorf from the Illinois Federation of Teachers says Illinois' $768 million share of that $18 billion Meta settlement is the perfect amount to give Illinois' public schools a needed boost.
10: That would fill every teacher vacancy currently in the state of Illinois.
9: He says it could also be a source for that $150 million in additional state funding that Chicago's Board of Education has asked for in this year's budget.
10: Because this is a statewide problem, we realize that it's going to require a statewide solution.
9: But on the campaign trail in Springfield yesterday, the governor told reporters that what he called one-time money, which the Meta settlement is, should be used for one-time needs. And he says Chicago's and other schools' budget issues are ongoing needs. He also said he might be open to using the Meta money to help fund an endowment to grow education funding every year. Jeff Buckles, News Radio 105.9. WBBM.
1: Two lions are reportedly to be on the loose in Indiana.
5: They're described as a roughly 300-pound lioness and a cub, the larger cat wearing a harness. They were reported to police late Thursday morning by two people, a homeowner and someone operating a drone, along the Madison and Hancock County line northeast of Indianapolis. This is Madison County Sheriff John Beeman.
12: We got a call from a citizen that he looked out his back window and seen what appeared to be a lioness and a cub moving through his property. He got some binoculars, took a closer look. He saw the harness on the animal. And he watched until it left his property.
5: Beeman told CBS4 Indianapolis there have been no reports of anyone missing lions and nobody in the area is licensed to keep big cats. It's a largely agricultural area with crops and livestock. Mike Krauser, News Radio 105.9 WBBM.
3: More than 500 people are dead and the number of missing is growing as search teams try to find survivors of devastating flash flooding in Nepal near the border with Tibet. ABC's Britt Clennett is in the capital of Kathmandu.
13: It was a mountain giving way. Investigators, including the U.S. Geological Survey, they say it started with a massive avalanche of ice and rock, basically breaking off the north face of Langtang Lerung. That's one of the towering peaks right on the Nepal-Tibet border. Now, that collapse slammed into the valley below and triggered this seismic activity so strong that it actually was mistaken initially for an earthquake.
3: Hundreds of tourists, including Americans, are among the nearly 1,000 people unaccounted for.
1: Jury deliberations are resuming this morning in the trial of Lindsay Clancy, charged with murdering her three children in 2023. ABC's Deborah Roberts is in Plymouth, Massachusetts.
14: Clancy's lawyer arguing she's not criminally responsible because she was in the throes of postpartum psychosis, worsened by a mix of more than a dozen psychiatric medications.
18: Clonazepam, quetiapine. Diazepam, it goes on and on.
14: Prosecutors acknowledging Clancy's mental illness, but arguing that she wanted out of her life and was deliberate in committing a horrific act.
19: It was what she had to do to end her misery, but it was a choice.
14: The jury is weighing whether Lindsay Clancy must pay for her crime with a prison sentence or a lifetime of mental health treatment.
1: Jurors spent several hours going over the case yesterday before wrapping up their first session of deliberations.
3: We have traffic and weather together on the 8th coming up. Slowdowns remain after a crash on the tri-state.
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1: 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In Homer Glen, the Citgo on 159th is selling gas for $4.09 a gallon. And in Romeoville, the Quick Trip on Weber has gas for $4.07 a gallon.
3: 8:38, traffic and weather together on the 8th. Sponsored by the Forest Preserves of Cook County. Here's Brian Peck.
5: Still in cleanup mode, northbound on the tri-state from an earlier crash in multiple lanes. You're slow past Toohey to before Willow Road. This cleanup going on in the left lane. Got some additional tow trucks there to get it all cleared out of the way. Southbound, doing okay. On the rest of the tollways, nothing major going on. That's good news. On the Edens, you're 15 minutes in, 18 minutes going back out. A little slow from the Kennedy Junction to Peterson. On the Kennedy, slow spots from Canfield all the way into the Hubbard Street Tunnel. 36 minutes coming in from 89, or from O'Hare into downtown, 23 minutes in from the Edens Junction, pretty much the same in the Express, 13 minutes out to Montrose, 25 minutes out to O'Hare. The Eisenhower heavy spots Mannheim to Racine, 52 minutes coming in from the Jane Addams, 34 minutes in from Mannheim, 19 minutes out to Mannheim, 37 out to I-90. On the Stevenson, your heavy Harlem to the Dan Ryan, 44 coming in from I-355, 36 in from the Tri-State. Outbound Pulaski to the Tri-State, a little slow in spots there, 23 minutes out to the Tri-State. That's an improvement. 31 minutes out to I-355. The Dan Ryan, 29 minutes in from the merge. A couple of minutes slower in the express lane. Stay in the locals. 12 minutes going out to the split. I-57, you're in good shape. The Bishop Ford, 16 minutes in, 18 minutes going back out to Sava Lakeshore Drive. Slowdowns in the usual spots, but nothing out of the ordinary there. Northwest Indiana, biggest problem is 8094 eastbound. Slow spots, Burr Street to I-65 with the lane shift. Central to Ripley and westbound slow spots, Grant Street to Calumet. Slowdowns for getting into the weekend there, weekend travel. Next traffic coming up at 8:48, News Radio 105.9 WBBM.
0: WBBM AccuWeather, mostly sunny for today with a high of 83, then partly cloudy, low 66 tonight. We'll still drop into the 50s in the coolest suburbs. Tomorrow, a high of 80, another nice day with sun at times. There is a chance for a thunderstorm tomorrow night, though, mostly north of Chicago, before we dry out with some sun on Sunday. It'll turn breezy, warmer, and more humid with a high of 88. 70 at O'Hare and Midway right now and at the lake as well. I'm AccuWeather meteorologist Heather Zehr.
3: On the markets, trading has begun. The opening

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2: A new rule that would restrict voting by mail. The temporary order blocks the Postal Service from increasing its oversight of mail-in voting. The judge saying it would be practically impossible for states to comply with the rule for the upcoming midterm elections. Experts say the battle over the new rule will likely end up at the Supreme Court.
3: The first mail-in ballots for the fall midterms are scheduled to be sent out next week.
4: More than 100 tech companies are part of an open letter focused on the potential dangers of artificial intelligence. ABC's Sophie Flay.
5: The letter warns, we have a limited window to strengthen cyber defenses and says the services that communities depend on, from hospitals to water treatment plants, are at risk. The companies are calling for a global-wide effort to strengthen cybersecurity, urging governments to protect the most vulnerable targets. The threat is already here. Hackers have targeted water utilities in at least 7 states, and in some recent attacks, the hacking tools were written by AI.
4: Microsoft, OpenAI, Google, and Anthropic are among those signing the letter. Top trending stories coming up next. Also sports. Sox rookie Tristan Peters takes his historic home run streak on the road.
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4: President Trump signing an executive order to change the name of Lake Ontario to Lake America. The move comes after trade talks between the U.S. and Canada collapsed and the U.S. imposed tariffs. Wisconsin's governor trying to have some fun with the controversy. Tony Evers posted on social media that he is going to rename Lake Michigan Lake Wisconsin. The governor says, see, I can sign napkins that say,

0: Things too.
1: ICE is buying 6,000 pairs of gloves that deliver electric shocks. The agency was awarded a $16 million contract for the gloves. ICE says its officers will use the gloves to control detainees and protesters who resist. Civil rights advocates and Democratic members of Congress, however, contend that ICE officers cannot be trusted to use the gloves properly.
2: Traffic and weather together on the 8th coming up. A new crash being reported on 394. 846 sports. Here's Josh List.
3: Baseball players use all sorts of odd habits and superstitions to stay hot, but none of it matters to the White Sox Tristan Peters. If anything is powering his team record tying 5-game home run streak, it could be caffeine.
4: I'm not superstitious or anything, but me and Kenzo have been making each other lattes before the games yesterday and today. So
3: the other barista is Kenzo Yagi, the interpreter for teammate Munetaka Murakami, a slugger who also hit 5 home runs in 5 games this season, tying the rookie record back in April. The big league record is 8 homers in 8 games. Luis Castillo on the mound for the Sox in Minnesota tonight. They're 2.5 games up on Cleveland with 29 to play. The Guardians on a 7-game tear host the Royals. Cubs Reds at Wrigley at 1:20. David Peterson on the mound. The Cubs are about a -186 favorite. The Reds about a +165. 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Former Bills head coach Sean McDermott was a guest of Ben Johnson at practice yesterday with the Bears going head-to-head with the Titans in Nashville. McDermott has taken a gap year in coaching after 9 years in Buffalo and could be hired by some team as a valued defensive consultant. Johnson is not saying if or how long starters will go in the preseason finale with the Titans tomorrow at 5. 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
1: It's 8:48. Traffic and weather together on the 8th. Here's Brian Peck.
5: Got a reported crash. This is southbound Route 394. Really heavy from I-80 to before Glenwood Dyer Road. Thank you, Sheila, calling us up on the WBBM Mercedes-Benz of Hoffman Estates traffic tip line, 855-780-ROAD. Getting pretty solid there. Might want to use Torrance Avenue to avoid this mess. Northbound, doing okay on DuSable Lakeshore Drive. Northbound, you're still pretty heavy from Soldier Field to Monroe Street, then southbound Jackson to Balboa. But other than that, looking pretty good. Cleanup mode still on northbound Tri-State North, slow past Toohey Avenue to before Willow Road. Cleanup of an earlier crash there. That's in your left lane. Southbound, doing okay so far. Rest of the tollways in pretty good shape. On the Edens, 15 minutes coming in from Lake Hook. Outbound, a little slow from the Kennedy Junction to Peterson. You're 18 minutes going back out to Lake Hook. On the Kennedy, slow spots Canfield to the Hubbard Street Tunnel. 36 minutes coming in from O'Hare. 23 minutes in from the Edens Junction. Pretty much even in the express lane. So, yeah, take your pick there. 13 minutes going out to Montrose. Not bad at all. 25 minutes out to O'Hare. I-190 eastbound is fine getting out of the airport. A little slow inbound Kennedy to Cumberland. Really not that bad. The Eisenhower, 52 minutes coming in from the Jane Addams, 34 minutes in from Mannheim, 19 out to Mannheim, 37 out to the Jane Addams. On the Stevenson, you got heavy spots from Harlem to the Dan Ryan, 44 coming in from I-355, 36 in from the Tri-State, 23 minutes out to the Tri-State, the Dan Ryan, 29 minutes in, 12 minutes out, I-57 moving well, the Bishop Ford, 15 minutes coming in, 18 minutes going back out. Next traffic, 8:58, News Radio, 105.9 WBBM.
6: WBBM AccuWeather, our high will be 83 today, and we'll have sunshine for the most part. It'll turn partly cloudy with a low of 66 for tonight. And it still drops into the 50s in the coolest suburbs. Tomorrow's still fairly low humidity with sun at times and a high around 80 degrees. However, there could be a thunderstorm for tomorrow night, especially north of Chicago. And it's going to turn breezy, warmer, and more humid with dry weather and some sun. Back for Sunday, the high will be right around 80. It's 70 right now at O'Hare, Midway, and the Lake. I'm AccuWeather meteorologist Heather Zayer.
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1: An annual celebration of house music is taking place in the city where it was created. It's time to celebrate the city where house music was born.
0: Yeah, Chicago certainly has set the tone for international electronic music. And it all started in Chicago, mostly at the Warehouse in Chicago. But other DJs were doing similar work. Frankie Knuckles is the most recognized.
1: City programmer David Chavez says they expanded the Chicago House Music Festival by one day this year. 4 days now of music, dance, discussion, and programming.
0: It covers everything that's related to the art, culture, and music, the business of house music. It's a true representation of the whole city of Chicago in one festival.
1: The event is held in Millennium Park every summer and attracts house fans from around the world to hear today's top DJs and up-and-coming talent. 20 local DJs will be getting people dancing through Sunday. Lisa Fielding, News Radio, 105.9 WBBM.
2: A new study suggests climate change may be intensifying a certain type of weather pattern.
8: El Niños are a cyclical natural warming of the Pacific Ocean around the equator, a rise of half a degree Celsius above normal. 2 degrees warmer is considered a very strong El Niño, and Columbia University's tracker puts the most recent figure at 2.7 degrees. Now, a study published in the journal Science finds El Niño events have intensified over the past 40 years. Measurements from coral in the Galapagos Islands show them 16% stronger. The study's authors suggest that's due to human-caused climate change, particularly the burning of fossil fuels. El Niño's warmer waters warp weather patterns globally and increase extreme events, including heat waves, floods in some places, and droughts in others. I'm Ben Thomas.
1: The fastest-growing Ebola outbreak in history has spread to two new health zones in eastern Congo, bringing the total of areas affected to 60. The latest government figures show the fatality rates in those zones is much higher than the overall rate of nearly 50%. The outbreak has recorded nearly 5,800 confirmed cases, including around 2,800 deaths. Doctors say the rapid spread is being fueled by distrust in the government, a health worker strike, and a rapid population movement.
2: 8:53 Business News. Bloomberg, here's Gina Cervetti.
9: My Cisco stocks are showing some gains here with remarks by Fed Chair Kevin Warsh. Straight ahead, the Dow is up 122 at 53,694. The S&P is up 6 at 77.37. The NASDAQ is down 11 points, we'll call it little changed, at 26,532. No real big moves, though, ahead of the keynote speech by the Fed chair in Jackson Hole, Wyoming. Fed watchers are hoping Kevin Warsh will provide more clarity on his outlook for the economy and how the Fed will bring inflation back to the target. He might also use the stage to address other longer-term monetary policy debates. Shares of Gap are up 15% after the retailer named an industry veteran to lead the struggling Old Navy brand. And quarterly profit also beat estimates overall. But Old Navy generates more than half the company's revenue, and sales at the discount chain fell 4%, and that was more than expected. Sales have turned around at Gap's namesake brand, though, with new collaborations and ads featuring celebrities. But when it comes to Old Navy, the lower cost chain under Gap's purview, they still have work to do. With business at 23 and 53, and in the noon business hour, live from Bloomberg, Gina Cervetti, News Radio 105.9 WBBM.
2: 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A crash slowing things down on 394.
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7: It's 8:58. Traffic and weather together on the 8s. Here's Brian Peck.
8: Route 394 southbound. Slow spots now from I-80 to before Glenwood Dyer had an earlier crash. It has been moved out of the way. Moving much better now. Northbound, you're doing okay. Bishop Ford still has some outbound road work. This is long-term road work. You're down to two lanes. Slow spots from 130th to Sibley Boulevard. 18 minutes getting out, 13 going back in. On the Edens, you're 15 minutes in, 18 minutes out to Kennedy. 32 in from O'Hare, 24 back out to the airport. The Eisenhower improving, so's the Stevenson and the Dan Ryan. 26 minutes in, 15 out. Next traffic, 908 News Radio, 105.9 WBBM.
9: Sunny skies all day long. Hope you're able to get out and enjoy it. Tomorrow's going to be nice, too, before the heat rolls in on Sunday. We'll get back up. Lots of humidity and 90 degrees on Sunday. Right now, 70 at O'Hare and Midway, 73 downtown.
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10: This is Nancy Hardy. State police are looking for the car that killed a driver in a hit and run on the Dan Ryan.
11: This is Bernie Tafoya. A Chicago Public Schools gender-affirming policy goes under the microscope of a U.S. congressional committee.
9: More than 500 people have been killed in the Nepal flood as crews search for hundreds of others who are missing. The latest next from ABC News.
7: WBBM Business.
9: Seeing some green at the start of the trading day. The Dow up 99, NASDAQ up 15, and the S&P up 10 points. Sunny skies all day long with a high of 83 degrees. It's 9 o'clock.
7: From ABC News. I'm Sherry Preston. At least 350 people have just been rescued from a hydropower tunnel in Nepal, some of them caked with mud. We've seen being pulled out. There could be as many as 100 more people inside that tunnel, workers trying to reach them. ABC's Britt Clinett has more from Kathmandu on the massive mudslide.
12: That catastrophic wall of water just sweeping away entire villages, bridges, roads, and that's what's made also the recovery effort all the more complicated and desperate.
7: The number of people killed in the mudslide, over 500. The war with Iran began 6 months ago. Since then, 16 American service members have been killed and, says ABC's Martha Raddatz,
13: more than 750 Americans have been wounded, including Sergeant First Class Corey Hicks, who survived a deadly drone attack in Kuwait. He spoke with ABC affiliate KSTP.
14: And I remember turning my head to the left and I seen the nose of that drone pop through.
13: The Hicks family says he is now struggling with short-term memory loss and PTSD, and that getting proper medical care has taken months. Hicks, they said, was concerned about the lack of medical supplies in Kuwait even before the attack.
7: The chemical tank that failed at a Washington State

0: paper mill last May should not have been used at all. That finding the result of an inspection that took place nearly a year before the disaster, says ABC's Jim Ryan.
1: Federal investigators have dug into the records at Nippon Dynawave Packaging Company, finding that in July of last year, an inspector had found thinning of the outer wall of a tank containing a caustic chemical that not repairing it would mean a, quote, high likelihood of failure. 10 months later, the tank did fail, and 11 workers were killed.
0: Thousands expected at a march on Washington today in support of voting rights. The Artemis II crew will receive the Congressional Space Medal of Honor today at a ceremony at Johnson Space Center. This is ABC News.
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6: 9:03 on Friday morning. Good to have you here. I'm Cisco Cotto in Chicagoland. It's going to be beautiful. Lots of sunshine. High of 83. We're at 70 at O'Hare and Midway right now. 73 downtown. It's going to get really warm. Back to 90 this weekend. We'll give you more details in your five-day forecast coming up from AccuWeather at 9:15. Our top local story on WBBM, state police say a fatal hit and run on the Dan Ryan early this morning. They're looking for the driver. WBBM's Nancy Hardy with the latest details.
7: The driver of a red Jeep was out of their SUV when they were struck and killed by another vehicle. State police say it happened shortly after 2:30 in the morning in the local inbound lanes of the expressway near 47th Street. Troopers say the car was pulled over on the left shoulder, but we don't know why the driver got out. Police are looking for the other driver, who they say did not stay at the scene nor report the incident. Traffic was diverted to the express lanes as investigators shut down the local ones for about 3 hours. Nancy Hardy, News Radio 105.9 WBBM.
6: A congressional committee wants documents from the Chicago Public School System about a CPS policy regarding student gender identity.
8: The Republican-led congressional committee believes it received fuzzy answers from the head of the Chicago schools at a hearing in June. Now it wants documents, including complaints CPS has received from parents about its gender affirmation plan or about gender identity or personal pronouns of the parents' students. The committee also wants documents regarding complaints from teachers and coaches over the CPS gender affirmation policy, as well as documents describing training that teachers and coaches go through on the topics of gender and sexuality, including transgender, non-binary, gender non-conforming, and LGBTQ+. Bernie Tafoya, News Radio, 105.9 WBBM.
6: Cicero police are searching for a man from Venezuela who's wanted for a murder that was discovered on this date 1 year ago.
9: They're looking for 35-year-old Jonathan Carvillo Varela, wanted on a warrant for first-degree murder. He's alleged to have killed Eduardo Mora Martinez, who was 40 when he was found beaten to death. The victim's friends found his body in his home on the 2800 block of South Cicero after he didn't show up for work and was not answering his phone. He died of head injuries, and police said there were signs of a struggle. Cicero police would like to hear from anyone who knows where they can find Jonathan Carvillo Varela. Mike Krauser, News Radio 105.9 WBBM.
6: A man charged in a disturbing encounter outside an Oak Lawn elementary school this week is supposed to be in court today.
10: Oak Lawn police say a woman walking her dog near Hannam Elementary just before 6 o'clock Tuesday night was approached by a man in an SUV with no doors who asked to pet her dog. When the driver pulled into the school's north parking lot, investigators said the woman realized he'd exposed himself. She walked away and called for help. Police say security footage from the school and a license plate reader helped identify the suspect as 49-year-old John Schlosser of Oak Lawn. He's now charged with public indecency within 500 feet of an elementary school. Authorities also noting at the time of the incident, students and teachers were still in the area for after-school activities. Andy Dane, News Radio, 105.9 WBBM.
6: Well, that didn't take long. Chicago's most faithful fan has gotten baseball's coolest new hat.
11: 40,000 White Sox fans were given Pope hats, or miters as they're called, with the Sox logo on them at the August 11th game against the Reds on the South Side. And while the White Sox lost that game, the Pope hats certainly knocked it out of the park. They quickly became top sellers on eBay as well. Now the White Sox have posted images on social media of Pope Leo XIV, who is from Dalton and loves the White Sox, posing with one of those Sox Pope hats. It appears the hat arrived via special delivery from the Sox, with the Sox writing on Facebook, "The White Sox Pope hat has officially landed at the Vatican." Terry Keschner, News Radio 105.9 WBBM.
6: Soldier Field ready for night two of BTS after last night's sold-out concert. The seventh BTS show for Jennifer in town from Alabama. She says superfans known as the BTS Army will meet up before shows sharing bracelets and other items.
12: We like to exchange, like, for visa, we just do it with one another. So sometimes people like crochet little things, sometimes people like make little badges, kind of like what I did. Some people make stickers, some people made like bridge magnets. It's like a really great way to like express your own creativity within that community.
6: Tonight's concert starts at 8. Traffic expected to be busy around Soldier Field. Of course, we will have updates throughout the evening. 9:08, traffic and weather together on the 8s, sponsored by The Great Escape. Here's Brian Peck.
13: Getting pretty heavy outbound on the Bishop Ford. You've got that long-term road work, and now they've got the new lane shift there just a little past Sibley, so that's why that's starting to build up a little bit from 130th to Sibley. 20 minutes going out to 80-94. Inbound, you're looking fine, though. 13 minutes coming back in. I-57, you're in pretty good shape so far. On the Edens, a 15-minute trip in. Now 15 minutes going back out. On the Kennedy, a little slow Canfield to Foster and then Belmont to the Hubbard Street Tunnel. 32 minutes coming in from O'Hare, 19 minutes in from the Edens Junction. Outbound, you are clear sailing all the way until you get to Lawrence. You tap on the brakes a little bit till Sayre. It's 9 minutes out to Montrose, 21 minutes out to O'Hare. Eisenhower now 47 minutes in from the Jane Addams, 29 in from Mannheim, 16 back out to Mannheim, 34 minutes out to I-90. The Stevenson, you've got heavy spots, Harlem to the Dan Ryan, 38 minutes coming in from I-355, 30 minutes in from the Tri-State, just 19 minutes going back out to the Tri-State. I-55 in Will County, moving well. On the Dan Ryan, 26 minutes in from the merge to downtown, 15 minutes going back out. Route 394, earlier crash southbound, all gone, moving just fine, both northbound and southbound. Do Sabal Lakeshore Drive, nothing out of the ordinary there. The Tri-State, the tollways, same thing. Route 53, you are slow through the work zone, both directions, especially northbound, really heavy before the Jane Addams to Kirchhoff, but otherwise looking okay. I-80, nothing crazy there. And 80-94, yeah, eastbound, slow spots, Burr Street to I-65 with that new lane shift. Then central to Ripley, westbound, you got slow spots, Broadway to Calumet. The rest of northwest Indiana, looking good. Next traffic coming up at 9:18 from the Metro Traffic Center, News Radio 105.9 WBBM.
6: We have sunshine in Chicagoland, really beautiful as we head to a high of 83 degrees. Looking ahead this weekend by Sunday, we'll be back up around 90 with more humidity, and that will hang out for several days. We'll give you more details in your five-day forecast coming up from AccuWeather, just 5 minutes away at 9:15. Right now, we're at 72 at O'Hare, 71 in Aurora, downtown along the lakefront, 74 degrees, heading to that high of 83 degrees. Wall Street mix, the Dow up 92, the NASDAQ down 44, and the S&P is down 2 points at 9:10. A member of Chicago's Board of Education is joining the call for Governor Pritzker to let Illinois be a part of a federal program designed to encourage donations to school scholarship funds. The Education Freedom Tax Credit offers a tax break for people who want to donate to private or public school scholarship funds, but only in states that opt in. Illinois has not. School board member Angel Gutierrez says it would give a needed boost to all schools which need the money.
14: I can give $1,700 to help students in a school, a public school, a private school for tutoring, for pay for maybe the fees for their sports camps and such. I think that would make sense.
6: Governor Pritzker says he's not going to make a decision about whether Illinois will opt in until he sees final rules and guidelines from the federal government. Chicago's students back to school. They're being reminded some actions have criminal consequences.
15: The Chicago field office of the FBI says prank threats have long-lasting repercussions. Students who post threats of violence, even jokingly, whether done verbally, written, posted online, or messaged on social media, face anything from school write-ups to federal imprisonment. The FBI's National Threat Operations Center receives thousands of school threat tips each year. They can be submitted at tips.fbi.gov. Haley Hansen, News Radio 105.9 WBBM.
6: NFL Commissioner Roger Goodell says Arlington Heights is still on the table for a new Bears stadium. Goodell spoke to the NFL news media in Atlanta yesterday. The commissioner says they want to make sure Arlington Heights and Illinois, quote, have an opportunity. His comments come about 2 weeks after Bears leadership reiterated Hammond, Indiana is where the Bears are planning to build, at least at this point. Panda Fest, one of the biggest outdoor Asian food festivals in the country, making its debut in Chicago this weekend. It's being held in Butler Field in Grant Park. There will be more than 100 Asian food vendors, plus cultural performances, a bounce house, and panda photo ops. It runs from 4 to 10 tonight, starts at 10 a.m. tomorrow and Sunday. AccuWeather 5-day forecast coming up next as the heat is moving into Chicagoland, along with the latest in sports.
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6: 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Here's meteorologist Heather Zehr.
1: Well, it's been a pretty good morning across the area so far. We've had a fair amount of sunshine. There are a few clouds mixing in, but overall, it'll stay mostly sunny with fairly low humidity and a high of 83. Tonight will be partly cloudy. We drop down to 66 across the city, but into the 50s in the coolest suburbs. And then we'll have some sunshine at a high of 80 tomorrow. Still not all that humid. There could, however, be a thunderstorm tomorrow night, especially north of Chicago, and that's going to be followed by a breezy, warmer and more humid day on Sunday with some sun and a high of about 88 degrees. Heading into Monday and Tuesday, it's going to be rather hot and humid. We'll have a mix of clouds and sun on both days, along with a chance for a thunderstorm. Again, that's most likely north of Chicago. Highs on both days will be at least close to 90. 72 right now at O'Hare, 73 at Midway, and 72 at the lake. I'm AccuWeather meteorologist Heather Zaire.
6: Check of the roads in 90 seconds. A stall slowing things down on the tri-state. 916. Now sports. Remember, when searching for a business, home field advantage, search the Village of Bedford Park. 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
21: The pleasure is mine. Good morning. Caleb Williams looks sharp. 9 of 11 passing and full teamwork for the Bears against the Titans in practice yesterday. Had a red zone touchdown to Cole Kmet. Another to Xavion Thomas. And whoa, is that a trick play?
22: Swift threw it back to me. It was a double pass. Swift threw it back to me. Tight end Colston and Rome did a good job. Just being really patient, letting the play develop and happen, and then just shooting down the field, taking the deep coverage out, and Colston lost his guy, so it was really cool.
21: Williams comes down to earth a bit later in practice with a batch of incompletions, an INT, and a near interception. He says he doesn't know if he'll play against the Titans in the preseason finale tomorrow at 5 in Nashville. 1:20 start for the Cubs and Reds. Sunshine at Wrigley for the start of a 3-game set. The Cubs go with David Peterson against Rhett Lauder. They're up 2 games on Philly for the top NL wild card, 4 above San Diego. They've got 7 games left against first place Milwaukee this season, the team with the best record in baseball. 3 games better than the Dodgers. Milwaukee plows down the Mets 8-2 behind Jacob Mizrowski, 6 Ks and 6 innings. Struggled a bit, the Miz, with his landing foot slipping on the mound at Citi Field. The grounds crew worked on it, but the Brewers win again and are big league best 83-51 in 7 games atop the Cubs in the division chase. The White Sox are going to hook up with the Twins in Minnesota, longtime division rival there. Luis Castillo on the mound. Tristan Peters on a 5-game home run streak, team record tying. Cleveland again 2.5 back in the division behind the Sox, host Kansas City. The PGA Tour Championship resumes at the top of the hour, but at 1 o'clock the first round leader Minwoo Lee will go off. He led by 2 after an 8-under 62 to start things off. Josh List, News Radio 105.9 WBBM.
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13: Got a new stall northbound on the tri-state I-94, way up north, slow approaching Route 173, Rosecrans Road. This is on the exit ramp. It's in a lane there. Brenda, thank you for calling us up on the WBBM Mercedes-Benz of Hoffman Estates traffic tip line, 855-780-ROAD. Southbound, you're doing okay. The rest of the tollways moving okay for the most part. On the Edens now, 15 minutes in, 15 minutes going back out. The Kennedy, you're slow. Canfield to Foster, and then picks up again. Belmont all the way into the Hubbard Street Tunnel. Still not all that bad. Kind of Friday light traffic here. 32 minutes coming in from O'Hare. 19 minutes in from the Edens Junction. Outbound, smooth sailing all the way out to Lawrence. Then you tap the brakes to Sayre. 21 minutes out to O'Hare on the Eisenhower. 47-minute trip from the Jane Addams to the Jane Byrne Interchange. 29 in from Mannheim, 15 back out to Mannheim, 33 out to I-90. The Stevenson still slow between Harlem and the Dan Ryan. Really not all that horrible, though. 38 minutes in from I-355, 30 minutes in from the Tri-State, 19 minutes out to the Tri-State. The Dan Ryan now 23 minutes from the merge into downtown. Pick up a couple of minutes if you take the express lanes. 15 minutes going back out. I-57 in good shape. The Bishop Ford, 13 minutes inbound, but 19 outbound as you get slow through the work zone there. Do Sabo Lakeshore Drive, nothing major there, and everything else moving along okay. 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
6: We have sunny skies in Chicagoland as we head to a high today, right about 83 degrees. Should be beautiful with lots of sunshine. We're at 72 at O'Hare. It is 74 degrees downtown. On Wall Street, the Dow up 80, the NASDAQ down 20, and the S&P is up 4 points at 920. Our top story this hour, complaints were made about a funeral home on the south side a year before more than 50 decomposing bodies were made at the site. We'll have much more on this story coming up at 9:31. It's 9:21.
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6: We have business news from Bloomberg just ahead. Trading has begun, and we're seeing a mixed start on Wall Street so far. We'll find out what's going on in just 60 seconds.
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2: 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You're off the beaten path, see nature, hear the breeze. 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BZ Woodlands, CHR, and BZ!
3: Where'd that come from?
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6: 9:23 business news. Bloomberg, here's Gina Cervetti.
23: Cisco, right now we're seeing some slight gains here across the board as traders assess remarks by Fed Chair Kevin Warsh and consider some economic data, too. The Dow is up 31 at 53,597. The S&P 500 is up just 5 at 77.35. And the NASDAQ has been fluctuating between just a little bit lower and being a little bit higher. And at the moment, it's down 12 points at 26,529. Fed Chair Kevin Warsh warns inflation is not slowing in a meaningful way and says policymakers must be confident that it is. Otherwise, the central bank has work to do, he says. In his first speech since becoming chair of the central bank in May, Warsh reiterated that policymakers will return inflation to their 2% goal, which he said is a firm and fixed target. U.S. consumers see a worsening outlook ahead with the economy, and consumer sentiment fell in August for the first time in 3 months, according to the University of Michigan's Sentiment Index. It was slightly improved from a preliminary reading. The report also showed that consumers expect prices to rise at an annual rate of 4% over the next year, and that is the lowest reading since March, but still a historically elevated level. Overall, this report did come in better than what economists were expecting. With business at 23 and 53 and in the noon business hour, live from Bloomberg, Gina Cervetti, News Radio 105.9 WBBM.
6: Traffic and weather together on the 8th coming up. A stalled vehicle slowing things down on the tri-state.
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13: Route 53 getting a little heavy from the Jane Addams to Kirchhoff, as per every day, but just really solid a little before that as well. Tri-State Tollway earlier stall all cleared out on the exit ramp at Rosecrans northbound, so you're moving much better there. Southbound doing okay. The rest of the tollways, they're in pretty good shape. I-80 westbound, slow spot Center Street to Larkin. And then as we go into northwest Indiana, westbound 8094, slow spots from Grant Street to Kennedy Avenue. Eastbound, you're slow Grant Street to I-65. In Illinois, on the Bishop Ford, outbound really heavy, 130th to Sibley. Just a little past there where you have the new lane split. Of course, you got the long-term road work. You're down to two lanes there. 19 minutes going out to 8094. You're clear sailing inbound. I-57, it's a 15-minute trip in either direction. On the Edens, you're looking pretty good. 15 minutes in, you're 15 minutes out. The Kennedy's improving. The Eisenhower's improving. And the Stevenson getting better, too. The Dan Ryan, 21 minutes in, 14 minutes out. 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
6: We have beautiful beautiful sunshine, a lovely day, not a lot of humidity, so very comfortable as we head to a high of 83 degrees. Right now we have 72 at O'Hare, it's 74 downtown. Looking ahead, by Sunday and into the early part of next week, we're going to be back up around 90 degrees with lots of humidity. We're at 72 again right now.
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6: 9:30 Friday morning. Thanks for being here. I'm Cisco Cotto. These are the top stories on News Radio WBBM. Complaints were made about a Chicago funeral home almost a year before decomposing bodies were discovered.
7: This is Nancy Hardy. After losing its lease and months of searching, a North Suburban small business with a huge footprint is moving.
6: Illinois is wondering what to do with millions of dollars of settlement money from Meta. The death toll continues to rise from the massive flood in the Himalayas. WBBM business. The Dow down 28, NASDAQ down 23, and the S&P down 1 point. Sunny skies in Chicagoland with a high of 83 degrees. We're at 72 right now at O'Hare, 74 degrees downtown at 931. News is sponsored by Menards. Complaints were being made about a Chicago funeral home where 56 bodies were found in wretched conditions earlier this month. The complaints were made long before the disturbing discovery. WBBM's Mike Krauser reports.
10: Complaints about odors related to the South Chicago Chapel were made in September of last year. At least two complaints reportedly made to the office of 10th Ward Alderman Peter Chico. A city inspector who did not go inside was told the odor was from a garbage can that had been burned. The city does not regulate funeral homes. They fall under the Illinois Department of Financial and Professional Regulation, which was investigating the funeral home and Johanna and Clark Morgan when the discovery was made.
11: We're talking about some really bad actors.
10: Governor J.B. Pritzker said recently regulators did what they were supposed to do. A separate state office, that of the controller, shut down the Heights Crematory operated by Clark Morgan after a similar discovery, decomposing bodies improperly stored. The Morgan remain under investigation. Mike Krauser, News Radio, 105.9 WBBM.
6: A hit and run on the Dan Ryan early today has left one person dead. This was just before 3 a.m. along the inbound local lanes near 47th Street. State police say a person standing next to their vehicle on the left shoulder was struck by a driver who didn't stop. The victim went to the hospital in critical condition but later died. Their identity has not yet been released. A massive North Suburban plant store that's been looking for a new home since losing its lease has finally found one.
7: The Jungle will no longer be in Niles. The nursery and animal sanctuary is moving to Lincolnshire. The Jungle of Niles announced it found a new lease about 12 miles northwest of the place they've called home for more than 6 years. Owner Neil Weiss has been in eviction court after his landlord declined to renew his lease. The new space is significantly smaller than the old 115,000-square-foot location that the company says will close September 8th. Moving thousands of plants, plus 100 small birds, dozens of koi fish, and six tortoises will not be an easy job. Nancy Hardy, News Radio 105.9 WBBM.
6: One of the state's teachers unions has a suggestion for what Illinois should do with a windfall $768 million. Governor Pritzker, though, doesn't agree.
12: That windfall is Illinois' share of the $18 billion payment from Meta to settle a lawsuit claiming that Facebook and Instagram harm young people. Kurt Hilgendorf from the Illinois Federation of Teachers says the money is coming in as leaders talk about how to get Illinois schools closer to full funding under the state's own formula.
24: The Meta settlement makes that easier.
12: The IFT, which is run by Chicago Teachers Union President Stacey Davis Gates, says the state should just send the entire $768 million to Illinois' public schools.
24: We want to see our students who have been facing cuts across the state actually get the programs that they need.
12: But while campaigning in Springfield yesterday, Governor Pritzker cautioned that the Meta settlement is one-time money and the question of how to fully fund schools is an ongoing issue. He did agree with the idea of using the money to help children and floated mental health as a potential direction. Jeff Buckles, News Radio 105.9. WBBM.
6: If you recently noticed someone selling athletic shoes out of the back of a truck, yeah, you were probably witnessing criminal activity.
1: A representative from Nike contacted Cook County Sheriff's Police Organized Retail Crime Unit investigators on Sunday about a fictitious pickup of its merchandise 2 days before. Investigators learned the person who picked up the cargo from Nike's facility in Memphis, Tennessee, had taken the shipment using fake documents. The shipment of shoes, which was bound for Dallas, had been diverted to the Chicago area. Cook County Sheriff's investigators found the trailer, which was also stolen, with more than $647,000 worth of shoes inside at a cargo distribution facility in Northwest Suburban Des Plaines. The investigation is ongoing. Terry Keschner, News Radio 105.9 WBBM.
6: Lots of help behind the scenes. Thank yous at the editor's desk, Jackson Danbeck, writer Joe Bartosh, assistant producer Abana Bediako, traffic producer Mike Allison, and managing editor Zach Weber. Traffic and weather together on the 8s next.
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5: 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In Plainfield, the Shell on 143rd selling gas for $4.09 a gallon. In Crystal Lake, the Shell on Caton Farm. Crystal Lawns, rather, selling gas for $4.04 a gallon. We have traffic and weather together on the 8th just ahead. First, though, what's coming up midday and on the noon business hour? Here's Rob Hart.
6: Well, good morning. Happy Friday. Coming up in the noon business hour, we'll look at home prices in the Chicago area. Our trip down Route 66 continues with a visit behind the scenes of a classic car show in Berwyn. And it's Entrepreneur Friday. We shall venture inside the Cube. It's coming to North Michigan Avenue, and the Cube's owners will tell us if resistance is futile. Plus, well, it's follow-up Friday with the BGA that's coming up at 1:20. All that and more midday right here on WBBM.
5: Thanks, Rob. 9:38, traffic and weather together on the 8s. Here's Brian Peck.
7: Getting a little heavy outbound on the Bishop Ford. Your heavy spots are between 130th, just past Sibley, where they have that new lane shift, and you are still down to two lanes with the long-term road work. 19 minutes out to 80-94. Inbound, just a little slow. Stony Island to the Dan Ryan going around the curve there. 15 minutes going in. I-57, you're moving at normal speeds inbound and outbound. On the Edens, 15 minutes in, 15 minutes going back out. The Kennedy now, 32-minute trip O'Hare into downtown, 20 minutes in from the Edens Junction. Going to lose a couple of minutes in the Express. Yes, yeah, and the locals, you're better off there. Outbound, it slows down not until Foster to Sayre. Yeah, clear sailing all the way up to that point. 20 minutes out to O'Hare. I-190 eastbound, westbound looks pretty good. The Eisenhower, you're slow between Harlem and Damon. 41 minutes coming in from the Jane Addams. 23 in for Mannheim. Might have a little bit of midday road work on the shoulders there in some spots, but otherwise okay. 15 minutes going back out to Mannheim. 33 out to I-90. The Stevenson, you're heavy from Central to Kedzie. 37 coming in from I-355. 29 minutes in from the Tri-State. Clear sailing outbound. I-57, I-55, we'll call it. Will County, northbound, southbound, moving well. The Dan Ryan, 21 minutes in, 14 minutes out. On Route 394, moving well. DuSable Lakeshore Drive looking better. The Tri-State, the tollways, all moving okay. Route 53, slow through the work zone, especially northbound. I-80 is doing pretty good. And Northwest Indiana, a little busy in both directions, 80-94 otherwise. You're in good shape in Northwest Indiana. Next traffic is coming up at 9:48. 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
0: WBBM AccuWeather. A good deal of sunshine is going to be around for today. A few clouds mixing in at times with a high of 83. And the humidity is not going to be all that high. Tonight will end up partly cloudy with a low of 66, although it is going to drop into the 50s in the coolest suburbs. And then we'll have another nice day tomorrow. Still not too humid with some sun and a high around 80. There could be a thunderstorm tomorrow night, especially north of Chicago. However, it's going to turn out partly sunny, breezy, warmer, and more humid for Sunday. The high will be 88. 72 at O'Hare right now, 73 at Midway, 72 at the lake. I'm AccuWeather meteorologist Heather Zier.
5: On the markets, the Dow up 58, NASDAQ up 26, and the S&P up 13 points at 940. Flock cameras may be on their way out of one suburban community.
8: At a city council meeting this week, aldermen had plenty of concerns about the 10 Flock license plate reading cameras currently operating around Rolling Meadows.
9: My community is uninterested in being tracked with the fear of the information ending up with people who could track them for reasons other than what it was maintained to do.
10: I want to know that police officer doesn't like me this much.

0: because I voted a certain way and they're tracking me around town. I mean,
1: we don't want that either.
0: Exactly. So
1: yeah, that's why we are tightening up our processes, and they might have to be tightened up further.
2: Police Chief Anthony Peluso talking specifically about Flock's auditing tool aimed at preventing suspicious or repetitive searches of Flock data. Alderwoman Jennifer Veneziano has demanded a list of other municipalities with access to Rolling Meadows data, as well as their auditing policies by the end of the year.
0: If this does not happen, I

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1: Jurors deliberated for around 3.5 hours yesterday after the prosecution and defense presented their closing arguments. Dozens of companies at the heart of AI joining in an open letter focusing on the potential dangers of the technology. ABC's Sophie Flay.
2: This morning, a new and urgent warning about artificial intelligence from the very companies developing it. More than 100 of them, including fierce rivals OpenAI, Google, Microsoft, and Anthropic, signing an open letter warning that AI-powered cyber attacks are about to get far more widespread and far more sophisticated.
1: The letter calls on governments around the world to do more to protect vulnerable targets. Top trending stories and sports next.
3: This November 3rd, the midterm election is more than politics. 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Pritzker takes on Bailey for governor, and Stratton takes on Tracy in the Senate. 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
1: Dolly Parton's sister is revealing one of her final acts of generosity in a moving tribute shared on social media. Stella Parton says Dolly told her even if there was no hope for her, she would allow her medical team to try experimental drugs on her. Parton died this week after a short battle with cancer at the age of 80. Good Morning America reports Dolly hoped the treatments could help others in the future. Miss Virginia has won Miss USA 2026, becoming the first mother to take the crown. Business Insider reports Justice Kelly is Virginia's first winner since 1970. The 31-year-old is a foster mom of two, a nonprofit founder, and a children's book author. Traffic and weather together on the 8th just ahead. Slowdowns because of road work on the Bishop Ford.

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1: Good morning. The only guarantee at Wrigley Field this afternoon is sunshine. The Cubs have lost 5 of 7 and host the lowly Reds at 120. They're favored by about a minus 186 in the money line. Reds about a plus 165. The Cubs turn to David Peterson, who's 7 and 7, but in 10 appearances, 9 starts with the Cubs, 4 and 1 with a 3.93. 120 start for the Cubs this afternoon from Wrigley with the Reds. First place Milwaukee slams the Mets 8-2 behind Jacob Mizrowski, 6 innings, 6 Ks. Jackson Churios, 2 homers. And the Brewers host the Rangers tonight, and even 7 games up on the Cubs. The Cubs are the number one NL wild card still. 2 games up on Philly, 4 up on the Padres. He's already matched the White Sox record. Tristan Peters, 5 home runs in 5 games, have come on a variety of pitches, a mix of fastballs, off-speed, and breaking balls. Tonight in Minnesota, the Sox face Dean Kramer, the Twins, who features a 6-pitch mix anchored by a splitter and 4-seam fastball. The Sox lead the division by 2.5 games over the surging Guardians, who won 7 in a row going into a homestand that starts with the Royals tonight in Cleveland. The Bears hit an off day, face the Titans in Tennessee in the preseason wrap-up tomorrow at 5. Head coach Ben Johnson isn't saying if the starters will go or not. Yesterday, they completed joint work with the Titans and rookie tight end Sam Roush, the 3rd-round pick out of Stanford. Caught a couple of highlight passes from backup quarterback Case Keenum. Roush even had a jump ball grab among 2 defenders. 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
0: 9:48, traffic and weather together on the 8s. Here's Brian Peck.
2: We've got a little bit of busyness on 8094 in northwest Indiana. In westbound, you got slow spots from Broadway to Indianapolis Boulevard. Then eastbound, heavy spots, Burr Street to I-65. You got the new lane shift there, so that's why you're slowing down, plus all the folks traveling early, getting into the weekend activities there. So a little bit of a slowdown in both directions. Otherwise, in northwest Indiana, looking pretty good this morning. On the Edens, you're 15 minutes in, 15 minutes out. The Kennedy, a slow travel from Cumberland to Foster. And then it gets a little bit heavy diversity to the Hubbard Street Tunnel. Still not all that bad. 32 minutes coming in from O'Hare. 20 minutes in from the Edens Junction. Couple minutes slower in the Express. 20 minutes going back out to O'Hare. I-190 eastbound, westbound, moving well. The Eisenhower, 39 minutes in from the Jane Addams, 21 in from Mannheim. That's definitely getting better. Outbound, too, 15 minutes out to Mannheim, 33 out to I-90. The Stevenson, 37 minutes coming in from I-355, 29 in from the Tri-State. Your clear sailing outbound. I-55 in Will County, moving well northbound and southbound. The Dan Ryan, 21-minute trip from the merge into downtown, 14 out to the split. I-57's in good shape. The Bishop Ford inbound, little slow Stony Island to the Dan Ryan, 15 minutes coming in. Slow through the work zone going outbound, 19 minutes going out. DuSable Lakeshore Drive improving. The Tri-State, the tollways all look pretty good. And Route 53, you are slow through the work zone. On next traffic coming up at 9:58. There we go. 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
0: We have sunny skies in Chicagoland as we head to a high of 83 degrees. Right now we're at 72 degrees. On the markets, the Dow is up 113. NASDAQ up 90. 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
0: An author from Asia recently accepted an invitation to visit Chicago and fulfilled a vision.
4: We spoke to Jerry Zhu while walking through Millennium Park, which is a long way from Shanghai, China.
5: I'm here because I published a book about this Discover Shanghai at the Chicago Cultural Center. The reason why I chose Chicago is because both Shanghai and Chicago are river cities. And it was 2 years ago when there's a gentleman called Michael Edwards. He was the president of the Chicago Loop Alliance. Came to Shanghai, I took him a walk along the creek, and he loved it so much. And he said, "Hey, Jerry, we are sister cities since 1985, and we're both river cities. So if there's a chance, come to visit us in Chicago."
4: Zhu also says he hopes such cultural exchanges can help build bridges between the U.S. and China.
5: I think although we are pretty far away from each other in terms of the distance, but many times I feel that we are super connected.
4: Terry Keschner, News Radio 105.9 WBBM.
0: The same solar flares that have doomed the Swift Space Observatory to an early plummet into Earth's atmosphere may have had the same effects on the Hubble telescope, or will have it. NASA has a replacement in mind.
6: Named for the space agency's first chief of astronomy, the Nancy Grace Roman Space Telescope will bring in high-def images of the Milky Way and beyond from an orbit point a million miles from Earth. The launch window opens Sunday morning, and at least for now,
7: everything's go. Yeah, it's super exciting.
6: NASA's Bear Witherspoon tells ABC News the observatory will capture 1.4 terabytes worth of data every day, all of it available to the public. Jim Ryan, ABC News.
0: In Indiana, a lion and its cub may be on the loose. The Madison County Sheriff's Department says it got calls about the animals yesterday. It includes a drone operator who says he spotted the pair in a field. Searches by ground units and thermal drones have so far failed to identify them. A federal judge ruling in favor of AI company Anthropic in its legal battle against the Pentagon after it labeled the business a supply chain risk earlier this year. U.S. District Judge Rita Lynn has issued a written order that the military acted illegally by punishing the company for criticism of the Department of Defense's views on AI use. The Trump administration expected to appeal the decision. On the Canadian birthday list,
8: you're still the one I love.
0: Shania Twain, born Eileen Edwards, Windsor, Ontario. This day, 1965, she sold more than 100 million records, making her the best-selling female artist in country music history and one of the most popular overall artists of all time. 9:53, business news. Bloomberg, here's Gina Cervetti.
9: And Cisco stocks are picking up some speed here. The Dow is up 136 at 53,707. The S&P 500 is up 30 at 77.61. And the NASDAQ up 121 points at 26,661. Federal Reserve Chairman Kevin Warsh warned today that inflation is not slowing in a meaningful way. And he said policymakers must be confident that it is. Otherwise, the central bank has work to do, he said. U.S. consumers see a worsening outlook ahead with the economy, and consumer sentiment fell this month for the first time in three. But year-ahead inflation views improved, according to the University of Michigan's latest sentiment index. Shares of Gap are up more than 14% after the retailer named an industry veteran to lead the struggling Old Navy brand, and quarterly profit beat estimates overall in the latest quarter. But PayPal shares are down just over 11%, almost 12% now. Sources tell Bloomberg that the buyout firm Advent and the payment processor Stripe are giving up on buying PayPal. A Netflix sneak peek of the highly anticipated new Grand Theft Auto 6 release is drawing a lot of praise from viewers. It's also bringing traffic to influencers sharing their thoughts on what's expected to be one of the biggest media launches of all time. Some video game celebrities attracted more than a million viewers to their live-streamed reactions. Grand Theft Auto 6 is slated for release on November 19th. 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
0: 9:58, traffic and weather together on the 8s. Here's Brian Peck.
2: Got a new vehicle fire. This is inbound on the Dan Ryan. Really heavy, 43rd to 35th. This vehicle fire is on the right shoulder. Then it stays heavy in spots all the way to Roosevelt. You're looking at 23 minutes from the merge into downtown. George, thank you for calling us up on the WBBM Mercedes-Benz of Hoffman Estates. Traffic tip line, 855-780 Road. 14 minutes going back out on the Edens. You're looking pretty good. The Kennedy getting better. Also, the Eisenhower improving, and so is the Stevenson. Next traffic coming up at 10:08. 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
0: We have sunny skies in Chicagoland all day long. It is going to be a beautiful start to the weekend. By Sunday, though, warm again. We'll be up to about 90 degrees. Right now, we have 72 at O'Hare, 74 downtown.
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22: This is Nancy Hardy. A brazen burglary from a King County Sheriff's deputy squad car means a semi-automatic weapon is missing.
0: Fed Chair Kevin Warsh says inflation is too high. Details ahead from ABC News. WBBM Business. The Dow is up 176 points. The NASDAQ up 146. And the S&P is up 35 points. Really beautiful today. Sunshine and blue skies as we head to a high right about 83 degrees. We're at 72 right now at O'Hare, 74 downtown at 10 o'clock.
9: ABC News. I'm Sherry Preston. Fed Chair Kevin Warsh addressing the Federal Reserve's annual conference in Jackson Hole, Wyoming, saying inflation remains too high.
23: It's the Fed's job to deliver stable prices. No excuses.
9: When prices remain high, interest rates usually go up, says ABC's Elizabeth Schulze.
24: The Fed needs to highlight inflation, needs to focus on using its tools to bring prices down more than anything else right now. What are those tools? Well, typically, when inflation is high, what the Fed does is it hikes interest rates. Kevin Warsh says he does not want to give a prediction for what they are going to do explicitly with interest rates. But the assumption here, if inflation is above where they want it to be, that might be what the Fed needs to do.
9: President Trump has been pushing the Fed to lower rates. The president at Johnson Space Center in Houston this hour handing the Congressional Space Medal of Honor to the crew of the Artemis II. Today marks half a year
1: since the war with Iran began.
4: It's been 6 months since the U.S. and Israel launched massive strikes against Iran, wiping out its conventional military and killing more than 3,600 Iranians, according to human rights activists in Iran, including 165 people after an elementary school was struck, most of them children. All of this loss in a war the president said would be over in a matter of weeks.
1: ABC Chief Global Affairs Correspondent Martha Raddatz in Washington. Thousands are gathering at the

0: Lincoln Memorial today, protesting the stripping away of voting rights they say has happened since President Trump took office. Roads and bridges washed away in Nepal, making the search for survivors and the mudslide even more difficult. More than 300 people were pulled from a tunnel today. They were caked in mud and had been there since it happened. Five Americans were airlifted out. The jury in the Lindsey Clancy trial has begun its first full day of deliberations. The Massachusetts mom of three charged with killing her children while suffering from postpartum psychosis. This is ABC News.
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6: 10:03 on Friday morning, August 28th. Good morning. Thanks for joining us. I'm Rob Hart. 75 degrees right now in Chicago under mostly sunny skies. Going up to 83 today. Could see some thunderstorms over the weekend and a warm-up on the way for next week. The details in the weekend forecast from AccuWeather coming up at 10:15. Also have a vehicle fire on the Dan Ryan. Tell you about that in traffic coming up in 5 minutes. Our top local story on News Radio WBBM. The city of Chicago is ready to drop some green on people who grow greens through a new grant program aimed at improving fresh food access on the west and south sides. WBBM political editor Jeff Buchholz is live in the news line from the East Garfield Park neighborhood.
7: Morning, Rob. We're at the hatchery at Kedzie and Lake, which the city says is the largest nonprofit food and beverage incubator in the country.
8: Access to fresh and healthy food should not depend on what neighborhood you live in.
7: The mayor joined the city's business affairs chief, Ivan Capofoli, here last hour to announce the city is offering one-time grants of $10,000 to local farmers markets and other small businesses providing fresh food to communities in areas the mayor calls chronically underserved. Capofoli says those businesses are more than just food sellers.
9: They are neighborhood economic anchors. They create opportunity for local entrepreneurs and farmers. They keep our dollars circulating in our communities, and they connect residents to fresh, healthy food close to home.
7: The city set aside about $500,000 in COVID-19 relief dollars for these grants. Rob, businesses can apply for those $10,000 grants until September 25th.
6: Now Jeff, the Save-A-Lot grocery chain just closed a number of stores in those so-called food deserts in the city. How's the mayor addressing that?
7: Yeah, he says this grant program is an attempt to, as he put it, broaden the scope of the city's response to the needs of people in those communities. And he says the goal is to grow locally owned businesses and attract larger chains to help meet the food needs of people in the city.
6: WBBM political editor Jeff Buchholz reporting live from the west side. It's 10:05. A U.S. congressional committee wants to take a closer look at the way Chicago Public Schools handles transgender students. The story from WBBM's Bernie Tafoya.
10: The request for documentation comes from the Committee on Education and Workforce and is a follow-up to testimony given in June by Chicago School CEO and Superintendent Macklin King. The letter suggests Dr. King did not thoroughly answer questions about whether CPS follows federal law regarding communicating with parents about a student's gender identity. Specifically, downstate Republican Congresswoman Mary Miller's question to Dr. King about the CPS policy saying parental consent is not required for students to be addressed by the names and pronouns they wish to use for themselves. The committee wants a response from Chicago schools in the next couple of weeks. Bernie Tafoya, News Radio, 105.9 WBBM.
6: One person is dead.

0: After a hit-and-run crash, it happened on the Dan Ryan near 47th Street. Illinois State Police say a vehicle was stopped in the left shoulder with a person standing outside when another vehicle struck that person and drove off. It happened just after 2:30 in the morning. The victim was taken to a hospital where they died. The crash led to lanes being closed until around 5:30. State Police say they are investigating and no one's in custody. The Kane County Sheriff's Office is looking for an AR-15 rifle that was stolen from a deputy's vehicle this week.
1: The county-owned weapon was in the deputy squad that was parked outside their home in Aurora when it was stolen early Tuesday morning. That's according to the sheriff's office, which shared the news on social media. It's conducting both a criminal and internal investigation into the theft to see if department policies and procedures were followed. The office says it has limited what information it's making public so as not to jeopardize leads in the case. No one's been arrested, and the Arrow Precision AR-15 rifle has not been recovered. Nancy Hardy, News Radio 105.9 WBBM.
0: There are reports of a pair of lions on the loose in central Indiana.
2: Two people reported seeing a large lioness, roughly 300 pounds, wearing a harness and a cub. One said he saw them on his property and watched them with binoculars. Another reported seeing the cats while operating a drone. Madison County Sheriff John Beeman.
3: Law enforcement has not made any confirmed sightings of this lioness and cub. We've had drones up. State police have assisted us, Hancock County. Everybody's been out here looking around. It's a large agricultural area. The beans are even tall enough to hide something like that.
2: Beeman told CBS4 Indianapolis there have been no reports of anyone missing lions, and nobody in the area is known to be licensed to keep big cats. Mike Krauser, News Radio 105.9 WBBM.
0: 10:08, traffic and weather together on the 8s. Good morning, Mike Allison.
4: Well, good morning. We will start off with the inbound side of the Dan Ryan, where things are pretty heavy this morning in your express lanes. Things are jammed up from 47th up to 35th Street. We have a new vehicle fire. Three right lanes now blocked with emergency crews on the scene. Thank you to our tipster George for letting us know about this one on the WBBM Mercedes-Benz of Hoffman Estates traffic tip line. That number, 855-780-ROAD. Right now, you want to stick to the local lanes where it's a 23-minute trip in. If you use those express lanes, they are about 7 minutes slower. So again, stick to the locals. Looking elsewhere, on the Eden, starting to see a delay on your outbound side where you are solid from Dempster to Lake Avenue. This is a new crash. Your left lane now blocked. 25 minutes to hit Lake Cook Road, but just 18 coming inbound. On the Kennedy, not too terrible at 30 minutes in from O'Hare. Even better at 20 minutes to get out to the airport. Iowa 90 still moving along just fine in both directions. The Eisenhower, your inbound side, some pretty slow spots on and off from Harlem over to Damon. 39 minutes in from I-90, just 33 to get back out. On the Stevenson, your inbound side slowing down between Central and Kedzie. We're at a 37-minute pace in from the Veterans, but outbound is in the clear. 57's doing all right. The Bishop Ford outbound a bit tight through that long-term roadwork zone, but that's about it. DuSable Lakeshore Drive slow throughout the Grant Park area, and your tollways are all traveling at their posted speeds. From the Metro Traffic Center, your next report at 10:18 on News Radio 105.9 WBBM.
0: AccuWeather forecast for the rest of the afternoon, mostly sunny, a high of 83. Tonight, partly cloudy, a low of 66. 50s in some of the inland suburbs. Then tomorrow, pleasant with sunshine at times, a high near 80. Could see a thunderstorm at night, maybe, mainly north of Chicago. Right now, we have 75 at O'Hare, 77 at the lakefront, Naperville, 75 degrees, and in Waukegan, sunny sky, 75, going up to 83. Markets are higher. The Dow is up 167 points, NASDAQ up 112, and the S&P 500 up 29. It's
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0: Pop sensation BTS returns to Soldier Field tonight following a sold-out concert last night. It was the group's first show in Chicago in 7 years. We caught up with Matthew and Andrew from Maryland. They were outside the stadium. One was dressed as a stick of butter, an apparent homage to Smooth Like Butter, one of their hits. The other was a fish.
8: I'm wearing a tuna costume because the oldest member, when they were in military service, the oldest member made a song called Super Tuna. So I am wearing a tuna costume because he enjoys fishing.
0: The concert starts at 8. Doors open at 6 o'clock. And we will have traffic updates throughout the evening because you don't want to be like a fish swimming upstream in concert traffic. Leaders in one of the state's teachers unions has an idea about how to spend a multi-million-dollar windfall from the parent company of Facebook and Instagram. But Governor Pritzker seems to be lukewarm to that idea. Kurt Hilgendorf from the Illinois Federation of Teachers says the state should take its $768 million share of that $18 billion Meta settlement and funnel it right to public schools so students have the resources they need.
9: Make sure that there's a social worker in schools. Make sure that there's a library and a librarian in schools. Making sure that there are after-school programs.
0: Governor Pritzker told reporters in Springfield this week he'd like to use the money in a way that benefits children, but cautioned that one-time money should be used for one-time needs, while education funding is an ongoing need. A man from Oak Lawn will appear in court today after being accused of exposing himself to a woman in an elementary school parking lot.
10: 49-year-old John Schlosser is charged with public indecency within 500 feet of an elementary school. Oak Lawn police say just before 6 o'clock Tuesday night, Schlosser asked a woman walking near Hannum Elementary if he could pet her dog. Authorities say when Schlosser pulled his SUV, which had no doors, into the school's north parking lot, the woman noticed he'd exposed himself and quickly walked away. Police said both teachers and students were still in the area for after-school activities at the time. Security footage as well as a Flock license plate reader helped authorities identify and eventually charge Schlosser. Andy Day, News Radio, 105.9 WBBM.
0: A woman from Crystal Lake is pleading guilty to felony sexual conduct with an animal. The investigation began in July of last year when Huntley police received a report that 28-year-old Caitlin Hayden and another man had engaged in sexual acts with a dog. As part of that investigation, police found videos documenting the acts. She's scheduled to be sentenced on November 20th. It's 10:14, a warm-up on the way for next week. The details in the five-day forecast from AccuWeather next.
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0: 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And here's meteorologist Heather Zehr.
1: Mostly sunny for this afternoon. We'll have a high of 83 degrees. Then tonight will turn out partly cloudy. We'll drop down to 66 in the city, but it's going to get into the 50s in the coolest suburbs. A nice day again tomorrow, sun at times with a high near 80. There also could be a thunderstorm tomorrow night, mostly north of Chicago. However, it's going going to turn out partly sunny, breezy, warmer and more humid for Sunday with a high of 88. And then Monday is hot and humid with clouds and sun. There is a chance for a thunderstorm, mainly north of Chicago, with a high around 90. Very warm and humid for Tuesday with sun and high clouds. A thunderstorm is still possible, again likely north of Chicago. The high will be 91. I'm AccuWeather meteorologist Heather Zaire.
0: 75 right now at O'Hare under mostly sunny skies, 77 at the lakefront. 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It's time for sports, and here's Josh List.
16: It's quiet for the Bears today, just sizing up the Titans tomorrow for their preseason finale. Head coach Ben Johnson still not revealing if or how long starters will play. Tempers went off in the practice yesterday between the teams. It was a hit from Bears safety Xavier Woods on Titans receiver Wandale Robinson that got things going.
17: We practice a certain way, you know, the way we want to play ball. Nothing is done with malice, but we got to play our style of defense the way we want to at all times. And, you know, sometimes things happen. You know, just one of those things that happen, but it kind of is what it is, you know.
16: Defensive lineman Grady Jarrett not apologizing for the Woods hit. Titans head man Robert Saleh says it was cheap. Starting cornerback Jalen Johnson couldn't finish the practice with an arm injury, and Tyreek Stevenson, a right leg, had to miss a few reps during the practice. Both injuries not believed to be serious. To Johnson and Stevenson, the Bears were already thin because of injuries in the defensive backfield. 120 start for the Cubs and Reds at Wrigley today. David Peterson on the mound against Rhett Lauder. The division deficit is 7. This morning, the Cubs activated Matt Shaw from the injured list. Finally back after missing almost 2 months with a sprained left hand and wrist. He'll give them depth at second, third, and outfield. And a big boost, the Cubs hope, with Shaw back to help cover for injured shortstop Dansby Swanson. They could use all the depth they can get. 28 games to go for the Cubs, who host the Reds today. 29 to play for the White Sox, trying to hang on to a division lead. They're at Minnesota tonight, 2.5 games up on Cleveland in the division race. And they'll start the 3-game set with Luis Castillo on the mound tonight. The Guardians off yesterday host the Royals on a 7-game winning streak. The PGA Tour Championship is happening now, underway in round 2. The 28-year-old Aussie at 8 under par, Minwoo Lee, goes off at 1 o'clock, current leader. On top-ranked Scottie Scheffler, 3 back after a 5 under 65. Another day before the Sky play the Liberty. Natasha Cloud, day-to-day with a sore knee. She was hurt in the first half Tuesday. Josh Liss, News Radio 105.9 WBBM.
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4: Well, the trouble spot this morning is still the inbound side of the Dan Ryan in your express lanes. They are solid right now from 51st up to 35th Street, where we have a vehicle fire. Two right lanes now blocked with emergency crews on the scene. You want to stick to the local lanes, where it's a 24-minute trip to make it in. The express lane's 5 minutes slower at the moment. You're outbound side, just a bit of a gaper's delay, and that's going to make it 15 minutes to get out to the split. We do have some good news. The outbound side of the Edens, we had a crash at Lake Avenue. Crews made very quick work of this one. Already gone. Your lane's back back open now. 20 minutes to get out to Lake Cook, and your inbound side's moving just fine. On the Kennedy, we have a 28-minute trip in from O'Hare, some slow spots from the River Road Toll Plaza to Lawrence, and then you're tight again, North Avenue down to Randolph. Outbound moving better at 14 to Montrose, and just 22 minutes to get out to the airport. On Iowa 90, eastbound and westbound, both still in the clear. The Eisenhower coming inbound, some slow spots between 1st Avenue and Damon. It's a 23-minute trip in from Mannheim, but outbound's doing just fine. On the Stevenson, your inbound side still pretty heavy. This is between Central and Kedzie. We have a 35-minute trip in from the Veterans, just 25 if you're heading outbound. 57's checking in all right, and on the Bishop Ford, your outbound side's just a little bit tight through that long-term roadwork zone. 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
0: AccuWeather forecast for this afternoon, mostly sunny, a high of 83. Tonight, partly cloudy, a low of 66. 50s in the coolest suburbs. Then tomorrow, pleasant with sunshine at times, a high near 80, maybe a thunderstorm at night, mainly north of Chicago. Right now, we have 75 degrees at O'Hare under mostly sunny skies, 77 at the lakefront, 76 at Midway, and in Plainfield, sunny sky, 76 degrees. Markets are higher. The Dow up 208 points, the NASDAQ up 105, and the S&P 500 up 33. It's 10:20. And our top story this hour, the head of elections in Cook County says the state's mail-in voting is safe, despite a court ruling this week allowing the president's executive order to go into effect as the issue plays itself out in court. We'll have much more on this story coming up at 10:31. A new exhibit in the western suburbs shows that Chicago area football history goes far beyond the Bears.
18: At the Elmhurst History Museum, Bear Down, Football in the Windy City features a diverse collection of artifacts, uniforms, photographs, and game footage that captures the legacy of many local football players, coaches, and teams in the Chicago area. The exhibit also has interactive touchscreen experiences for all ages. Bear Down, Football in the Windy City is open at the Elmhurst History Museum through January 24th. Roger Plummer, News Radio, 105.9 WBBM.
0: NFL Commissioner Roger Goodell is weighing in on the Bears' hunt for a new stadium. Goodell says Arlington Heights is not out of the running yet and that he's met with Illinois lawmakers over the issue. He made the comments at the league's quarterly meetings in Atlanta yesterday. Goodell says there's no timetable to get a deal done from the league's standpoint, and he wants to make sure both Illinois and Indiana lawmakers have time to put their best foot forward. Wisconsin Governor Tony Evers is poking fun at President Trump's signing of an executive order declaring Lake Ontario as Lake America. Evers took to X, formerly Twitter, to say he's renamed Lake Michigan as Lake Wisconsin. Then he says, quote, "I can sign napkins that say things too." It's 10:22. We'll check business news from Bloomberg coming up in 60 seconds. The markets are higher. I'm the host of the Noon Business Hour, so as you know, I like to invest wisely. So I put some smart money into a Chevy Equinox EV a little over a year ago. 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
0: 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From Bloomberg, here's Dan Schwartzman.
22: Rob, in his first speech since becoming Fed Reserve Chairman in May, Kevin Warsh warning inflation isn't meaningfully slowing. Warsh reiterated that policymakers will return inflation to their 2% goal, which he said is a firm and fixed target. Economists have been divided over whether the Fed will need to raise interest rates over the coming months in a bid to tame inflation. At their July policy meeting, the Fed held interest rates steady. Eli Lilly's diabetes drug Mounjaro has won U.S. approval to reduce the risk of serious cardiovascular problems. The FDA has cleared the drug to lower cardiovascular risk in adults with type 2 diabetes and known heart disease. It's based on a study that compared Mounjaro with Lilly's older diabetes drugs, Trulicity, which showed Mounjaro reduced the risk of heart attacks, strokes, and cardiovascular deaths. Markets all in the green right now. The Dow is up 0.4%. S&P and the Nasdaq both are up 0.5%. With business at 23 and 53 and in the Noon Business Hour, live from the Bloomberg Newsroom, Dan Schwartzman, News Radio 105.9 WBBM.
0: We have a vehicle fire on the Dan Ryan. The details and traffic and weather together coming up next. It's 10:25.
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0: 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And here's Mike Allison.
4: Well, a spot to avoid this morning is the inbound side of the Dan Ryan in your express lanes. They are stopped right now from 59th up to 35th Street, where crews are on the scene with a vehicle fire. The fire's been extinguished, but they still have the three right lanes blocked, so they tried to get this all cleared up. So just one lane getting by in the inbound express lane for now. Express lane's almost 10 minutes slower. Stick to the local lane. Still pretty tight from 47th up to the scene at 35th, but definitely a better option. 22 minutes in and just 12 minutes if you're headed outbound. Looking elsewhere, on the Edens, your outbound side, a very slight delay remains near Lake Avenue. We had an earlier crash. Everything's been cleared and that delay is now just about gone. 17 minutes out to Lake Hook, your inbound side's doing just fine. On the Kennedy, we have a 30-minute trip in from O'Hare and 23 to get back out to the airport. No delays on I-190. On the Eisenhower, a little bit busy in both directions now. 22 minutes in from Mannheim and 18 to get back out. The Stevenson on your inbound side, slowing down between Central and Kedzie. 35 minutes in from the Veterans, but outbound is doing just fine. Your next traffic report's going to be at 10:38 on News Radio 105.9 WBBM.
0: AccuWeather forecast for this afternoon, mostly sunny, a high of 83. Tonight, partly cloudy, a low of 66, 50s in some suburbs. Then tomorrow, pleasant with sunshine at times, a high near 80, maybe a thunderstorm at night, mainly north of Chicago. Right now, we have 75 at O'Hare, 76 at Midway, 77 at the lakefront, and in Lake Forest, sunny sky, 75. It's 10:30.
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0: Good morning, I'm Rob Hart. 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
6: This is Bernie Tafoya. The head of elections in Cook County says mail-in voting will go on as scheduled for the November election, despite a presidential executive order.
7: This is Mike Krauser. There were complaints about odors coming from a Chicago funeral home nearly a year before the discovery of 56 unrefrigerated and decomposing bodies.
0: A congressional committee is examining policies supporting transgender students in Chicago public public schools, and the death toll from flash floods in Nepal has passed 500. Business, the markets are higher. The Dow is up 227 points. The NASDAQ is up 126. The S&P 500 is up 36. We have 75 degrees right now in Chicago. Under mostly sunny skies, it's 10:31. Topping our news at the half hour. The head of elections in Cook County says mail-in voting will go on as scheduled for the November election, despite President Trump's executive order involving mail ballots. The story from WBBM's Bernie Tafoya.
8: It's a very convenient option. I mean, the president votes by mail.
6: Cook County Clerk Monica Gordon says she's not worried something will throw a monkey wrench into the mail-in voting system for November. She says mail-in voting is safe.
8: Mostly what I'm worried about, I'll be honest with you, is the confusion, the rhetoric, the disinformation, the misinformation, which I always say is the biggest threat to our democracy.
6: Gordon says there are approximately 172,000 Cook County voters who are on a permanent list of wanting mail-in ballots sent to them for every election. She expects at least another 25,000 voters to request them before the October 29th deadline. The Cook County clerk spoke to us from the March on Washington Defend the Vote rally at the Lincoln Memorial. Bernie Tafoya, News Radio, 105.9 WBBM.
0: There were complaints about the Chicago funeral home where 56 bodies were found unrefrigerated and decomposing long before their discovery earlier this month.
7: Concerns were raised about odors coming from the South Chicago chapel nearly a year before a state inspection revealed bodies were being kept in conditions described as deplorable. And concerns were also raised about the couple operating the funeral home, Clark and Johanna Morgan, who had a similar situation with a crematory in Chicago Heights that was shut down by the state. The complaints were reportedly made to the office of 10th Ward Alderman Peter Chico, and a city inspector who did not go inside was told the odors were from a garbage can that had been burned. State controller and candidate for Chicago Mayor Susana Mendoza.
9: These people have no business being anywhere near the bodies of deceased loved ones. Really, where they belong is in jail.
7: Her office shut down the crematory. It has no authority over funeral homes. They're regulated by the Illinois Department of Financial and Professional Regulation, which was investigating the funeral home at the time the bodies were discovered. Mike Krauser, News Radio, 105.9 WBBM.
0: Gender policies and curriculum in the Chicago public schools remain under federal scrutiny. The House Committee on Education and the Workforce is asking for more information on the district's policies supporting transgender students. Panel Chair Republican Tim Walberg of Michigan says they're reviewing issues, including whether CPS parents are excluded from important decisions involving their children, including pronouns and preferred gender. The committee is also examining diversity, equity, and inclusion initiatives in city schools. Jurors are in their first full day of deliberations in the trial of Lindsay Clancy, the Massachusetts mother facing murder charges in the deaths of her three young children. ABC's Rena Roy reports on the prosecution strategy.
10: They were really focused on Clancy's search history to try and prove that she intentionally and rationally planned these killings by researching how long her husband Patrick would be out of the house while running errands. And they say that shows that she was thinking clearly.
0: Jurors deliberated for about 3.5 hours yesterday following the presentation of closing arguments by both sides. Flash floods along the border of Nepal and China have killed hundreds of people and left over 1,000 missing.
14: Rescuers have pulled survivors from mud and helicopters have lifted people to safety after flash floods hit Nepal and China. Nepal's Disaster Management Authority has reported over 500 deaths, while on the Chinese side, the toll is so far under 10. Hundreds of foreigners were in the area on work, trekking, or pilgrimage projects. Authorities are now warning of more flooding from a new lake. Thousands have been evacuated and rescue operations continue. Families worldwide in over 30 countries are hoping for news of their missing loved ones. I'm Charles Tillesma.
0: After a half year after the start of the war in Iran, there's been no movement or agreement on that country's nuclear program. More from ABC News Chief Global Affairs Correspondent Martha Raddin.
15: It's been 6 months since the U.S. and Israel launched massive strikes against Iran, wiping out its conventional military and killing more than 3,600 Iranians, according to human rights activists in Iran, including 165 people after an elementary school was struck, most of them children. all of this loss in a war the president said would be over in a matter of weeks.
0: The president initially stated the war would last only a matter of weeks, but now he says he's not in a hurry to bring Iran back to negotiations. Norway has a new king. King Harald V has died at the age of 89. His son will now take the throne. Harald ushered in a new era for nobility in Norway after rejecting tradition and marrying his childhood sweetheart. The new 53-year-old monarch is King Haakon VIII. It's 10:36. We'll check traffic, weather, and low gas prices coming up.
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0: 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And thanks to our listeners for the following gas prices. In Joliet, the Thorntons on Collins and Jackson, selling gas for $3.99 a gallon. Manuka, the BP, on Ridge and Manuka Road, selling gas for $3.97. It's 10:38. Traffic and weather together on the 8s, and here's Mike Allison.
4: Well, the trouble spot is still at the inbound side of the Dan Ryan in the express lanes. Things are solid from 69th up to 35th Street, where crews are still on the scene with a vehicle fire. Three right lanes blocked, but it does sound like they may be getting to get everything reopened, so we'll keep you posted. For now, stay out of those express lanes. They are 10 minutes slower. Your local lanes, a 24-minute pace into the Jane Byrne interchange. Your outbound side's doing just fine. We are starting to see some traffic through the northwest Indiana area. This is all weekend traffic starting to build. 8094 on your westbound side, some slow spots from I-65 over to Klein Avenue. Eastbound, pretty heavy now in spots from the Bishop Ford all the way over to I-65. Back over on the Illinois side of things here, some trouble on the tollways. This is 355 on your northbound side, tight between Army Trail Road and Lake Street. We had a crash taking out your left lane. Crews on the scene finishing clearing it up, and that lane should be reopening shortly. The rest of your tollways moving along just fine. On the rest of your expressways, the Edens, we have a 17-minute trip in from Lake Cook, just 15 to make it out. On the Kennedy, 30 minutes in from O'Hare, and half that in from the junction. Your outbound side a bit tight to that Wintrust mural near North Avenue, then you're slow again, Nagel Sayer. Altogether, 15 to Montrose, 25 to reach the airport. Iowa 90's moving along just fine, and if you're on the Eisenhower, we have a 40-minute trip in from the Jane Addams, but just 34 to make it back out. Your next traffic report's at 10:48 on News Radio 105.9 WBBM.
25: WBBM AccuWeather, high 83 this afternoon with a good deal of sunshine, then turning out partly cloudy tonight. We'll drop down to 66 in the the city, it'll get into the 50s in the coolest suburbs. Partly sunny tomorrow, still a pretty nice day though, with a high right around 80 degrees. There is a chance for a thunderstorm at night, mostly north of the city. Then we'll have some sun, and it turns breezy, warmer, and more humid on Sunday with a high of 88. I'm AccuWeather meteorologist Heather Zayer.
0: Right now in Chicago, we have 75 at O'Hare, 76 at Midway, 77 at the lakefront, and in Plainfield, sunny sky, 76. Markets are higher. The Dow is up 138 points, NASDAQ up 76, and the S&P 500 is up 22. It's 10:40. A huge suburban plant store and animal sanctuary is undergoing a relocation.
2: The Jungle of Niles was supposed to be out of the Gulf Glenmart Plaza almost 2 months ago, but received an extension when a deal fell through. The massive plant store is now moving to Lincolnshire, it announced on social media. While securing a new lease was hard, moving thousands of plants and some 200 small animals will be no walk in the park. The Jungle of Niles is set to close September 8th, leaving behind the old name and a 115,000 square foot space for a smaller footprint and a new life as the Jungle of Plants. Nancy Hardy, News Radio 105.9 WBBM.
0: More than 100 tech companies are signatories to an open letter warning about the potential dangers of artificial intelligence. More from ABC's Sophie Flay.
3: Bill Gates this week sounded a new alarm of his own.
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9: Foxtrot is planning to open a couple of grocery stores next year, one in Lakeview, the other in Lincoln Park. The Lakeview site will take over the former Ann Sather restaurant space. As part of a new mixed-use residential building on Belmont, the other store is expected to open at 2600 North Clark. It comes after the company abruptly closed its doors in March of 2024 and filed for bankruptcy. To read more about this story, go to WBBMNewsRadio.com. 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
10: Good to be with you. Good morning. He'll boldly step on a crack and not worry about his mother's back. Walk under a ladder, no problem. Crack a mirror, it's his job. While some baseball players create odd habits to stay hot, none of it seems to matter to the White Sox. Tristan Peters, if there's anything powering his team record tying 5-game home run streak, it may be caffeine.
11: I'm not superstitious or anything, but me and Kenzo have been making each other lattes before the games yesterday and today. So.
10: Okay. The other barista is Kenzo Yagi, the official Japanese interpreter for White Sox slugger Munetaka Murakami, who also hit 5 homers in 5 games this season, tying the rookie record in April. And the MLB record is 8 home runs in 8 games. Peters is at 5. Luis Castillo opposes Dean Kramer in Minnesota tonight. The Sox first place lead is 2.5 games over Cleveland. And those Guardians on a 7-game winning streak host the Royals tonight. The Cubs activate Matt Shaw off the injured list, giving them depth at second, third, and outfield. He was out longer than expected with a sprained left hand and wrist, suffered June 28th. Kevin Alcantara has been sent down to AAA.

0: Iowa. The Reds-Cubs game starts at 1:20. David Peterson on the mound. Former Bills head coach Sean McDermott was a guest of Ben Johnson at Bears practice yesterday. McDermott's taken a gap year in coaching after 9 years in Buffalo, 8 playoff appearances. He could be hired by some team as a valued defensive consultant, McDermott. And the Bears off play the Titans tomorrow in the preseason finale. Johnson has not said how long or if his starters will play. Minwoo Lee will tee off at 1 o'clock with a two-shot lead at the PGA Tour Championship. No one underway now is even close to the 28-year-old Aussie. Scottie Scheffler tees off at 12:24, currently 3 shots back. Josh Liss, News Radio 105.9 WBBM.
1: 10:48, traffic and weather together on the 8s, and here's Mike Allison.
2: Well, some good news on the inbound side of the Dan Ryan. Our vehicle fire in the express lanes at 35th Street is gone. All of the lanes back on the move, those express and locals kind of balancing out now. 26 minutes inbound, either way, express or locals. If you're headed outbound, that's moving just fine. 12 minutes on your way out to the split. Unfortunately, starting to see a new delay on the inbound side of the Kennedy, where things are getting tight from the River Road Toll Plaza at a Canfield. Getting reports of a crash. Crews are on the way to check it out now, but if you already have eyes on the scene, you can always give us a call. The WBBM Mercedes-Benz of Hoffman Estates traffic tip line number 855-780-ROAD. Right now, 35 minutes in from O'Hare, just 15 coming in from the junction. On your outbound side, it's a 24-minute trip to get out to the airport. Back over on the Edens, coming inbound, picking up a bit between Toohey and Peterson with some moving road work. 17 minutes in from Lake Hook, but just 15 if you're headed outbound. The Eisenhower, we have a 40-minute trip in from the Jane Addams and just 34 to get back out. On the Stevenson, your inbound side, kind of slow in spots now from Central over to Kedzie. 34 minutes in from 355, just 25 on your outbound side. 57 the Ford, moving along okay. DuSable Lakeshore Drive, nothing out of the ordinary there. On your tollway, still seeing a bit of a delay on 355 northbound. This is at Lake Street. Crews still on the scene cleaning up an earlier crash. Looks like that left lane still blocked. Your next traffic report is going to be at 10:58 on News Radio 105.9 WBBM.
1: AccuWeather forecast for the rest of the afternoon. Mostly sunny, a high of 83. And then tonight, partly cloudy, a low of 66, in the 50s in some suburbs. Then tomorrow, pleasant with sunshine at times. A high near 80, maybe a thunderstorm at night, mainly north of Chicago. Right now, we have 75 at O'Hare, 76 at Midway, 77 at the lakefront. And in Glenview, mostly sunny, 75. Markets are higher. The Dow up 93 points, the NASDAQ up 12, and the S&P 500 up 9. It's 10:50.
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1: An author from China hopes his book can help build a bridge between two at times contentious superpowers.
4: Shanghai, China, and Chicago are sister cities, and they also share a connection because both are river cities. Jerry Zhu from Shanghai has written a book, Discover Shanghai, City Walk Along Suzhou Creek. 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
5: Many times I feel that we are super connected, right? 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I received tremendous help from the Chicago people this time while I'm here in Chicago.
6: 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Did you hear about crime before you came to Chicago? 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
5: A little bit, but I didn't see that in the Loop area and in along the Chicago River. I think it's great. I mean, the city is great.
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7: With its high-def cameras and panoramic lens, the observatory's five-year, $4.3 billion mission is essentially to build on humanity's encyclopedia about the universe in razor-sharp focus, says NASA's Bear Witherspoon.
8: We're going to be imaging billions of objects. That means we're going to be finding thousands of one in a million things.
7: Perhaps including an answer to the question as old as human thought. Are we alone? Jim Ryan, ABC News.
1: The Grace Roman Space Telescope will take flight sometime this weekend. It's 10:52. We'll check business news from Bloomberg coming up in 90 seconds.
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4: It's 10:53 business news. The markets are mixed. The Dow is up 66 points. The NASDAQ is down 13. And the S&P 500 is up 6. Now from Bloomberg, here's Dan Schwartzman.
5: Rob, shares at Gap are up over 14% after the retailer named an industry veteran to lead the struggling Old Navy brand, while quarterly profits beat estimates. Old Navy generates more than half the company's revenue, but sales fell 4%, which was more than expected. Sales have turned around at Gap's namesake brand, with new collaborations and ads featuring celebrities. Anthropic has won a court challenge against the U.S. government, which had labeled the Claude chatbot maker a supply chain risk. A federal judge says the Trump administration must lift its ban on Anthropic's artificial intelligence technology for federal agencies. The judge sided with Anthropic in its challenge to the Department of Defense, finding that the ban is not adequately justified. Sources tell Bloomberg that the buyout firm Advent and payment processor Stripe are giving up on their pursuit to buy PayPal. The group had previously offered more than $50 billion for the company, which was a pioneer in digital payments. PayPal, though, has struggled more recently with modernizing its payment technologies against rivals such as Apple and Alphabet. With business at 23 and 53 and in the noon business hour, from the Bloomberg Newsroom, Dan Schwartzman, News Radio 105.9 WBBM.
4: It's 10:55 in the latest manhole mystery in the New York area. A group of people spotted opening a cover on Long Island early yesterday and then descending into the sewer system. Police say surveillance images capture the five's actions just after 1 in the morning. A search of the sewers didn't find anyone still inside. Similar incidents have been documented in Brooklyn and Queens. The city says entering manholes is both illegal and dangerous. The fastest growing Ebola outbreak in history has spread to two new health zones in eastern Congo, bringing the total of areas affected to 60. The latest government figures show the fatality rates in those zones is much higher than the overall rate of nearly 50%. The outbreak has recorded nearly 5,800 confirmed cases, including around 2,800 deaths. Doctors say the rapid spread is being fueled by distrust in government, a health worker strike, and rapid population movement. We have a crash in the Kennedy. Traffic and weather together coming up next. It's 10:56.
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4: It's 10:58, traffic and weather together on the 8s, and here's Mike Allison.
11: Well, we are seeing some heavy traffic on the inbound side of the Kennedy. This goes from the River Road Toll Plaza to just past Canfield. We have a crash. Sounds like at least one lane is blocked. Once you get past that point, slow again North Avenue into the Hubbard Street Tunnel. 36 minutes in from O'Hare, 16 if you're coming in from the junction. You're up on side, moving better at 15 to Montrose and 23 to reach the airport. Back over on the Edens, your inbound side a little bit tight between Toohey and Peterson. This is thanks to some moving road work. 18 in from Lake Cook, but your outbound side's doing just fine. On the Eisenhower inbound, some pretty heavy spots from Mannheim over to Harlem. 41 minutes in from I-90 and 35 to make it out. On the Stevenson, your inbound side building from Central to a little past Kedzie now. 37 in from the Veterans and still just 25 to make it out. 55 in Will County moving along just fine. And if you're on the Dan Ryan, it's a 26-minute trip to make it downtown, but still just 12 to get out to the split. Your next traffic report at 11:08 on News Radio 105.9 WBBM.
4: AccuWeather forecast for this afternoon, mostly sunny, a high of 83, going down to 66 tonight with partly cloudy skies. Could see the 50s in some suburbs. 75 at O'Hare, 76 at Midway, 77 at the lakefront. It's 10:59.
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12: The city hopes a new program to boost farmers' markets in Chicago will grow more than vegetables.
13: We can increase food access across the entire city.
12: I'm political editor Jeff Buckles with the mayor in East Garfield Park.
4: A congressional committee wants to know more about Chicago Public Schools' gender policy, plus Federal Reserve Chair Kevin Warsh discusses the central bank's plan to tackle inflation. The details coming up next from ABC News. Sports, Cubs and Reds open a series at Wrigley Field this afternoon. The White Sox in Minnesota to take on the Twins. Business, the markets are mixed. The Dow up 73 points. The NASDAQ is down 66. S&P 500 down 3. 75 right now. ABC News is next. It's 11 o'clock.
14: From ABC News, Mike Tabusky. Federal Reserve Chairman Kevin Warsh was in Jackson Hole, Wyoming today talking about how the central bank should tackle inflation.
15: It's the Fed's job to deliver stable prices. No excuses.
14: More from ABC's Elizabeth Schulze.
16: When you think about the fact that inflation prices have been above where the Federal Reserve wants them to be now for years, Kevin Warsh is acknowledging that this needs to be priority number one for the central bank. So in pretty firm words, he said that the Fed needs to be confident that inflation is moving back towards where it wants to be. In other words, the prices are going back in line where they want, not so high.
14: Warsh also spoke about how artificial intelligence is impacting the economy, saying that more than half of capital expenditure growth this year has been attributed to AI build-out. Today, the Bureau of Labor Statistics revised down its job growth estimate. The U.S. likely added 79,000 fewer jobs than previously reported from last March to this March. The death toll in Nepal has risen after that devastating flash flooding that raced through the Himalayas earlier this week. 579 people are dead in Nepal, five more in China. ABC's Brick Clennett is in the area with the latest on recovery efforts.
17: Helicopters have been whirring overhead, ferrying in supplies and pulling out survivors simply because so many roads and bridges have been washed away. American help is already rolling in, a pledge of $500,000. But this is a gigantic task hampered by monsoon rains and more warnings that landslides and floods could strike again.
14: Earlier today, the Nepal Army rescued 350 people from a hydro dam tunnel. They warned as many as 100 more people could still be trapped there. The Union of European Football Associations is now considering pursuing criminal charges against Gianni Infantino, the head of FIFA, for allegedly soliciting $4 billion for the sale of the commercial arm of that sports organization. 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
18: Sometimes it feels like the news is full of things that have never happened before. And that is not exactly true. In fact, it may have happened this very week, hundreds or thousands of years ago. I'm Sally Helm, host of the podcast History This Week from the History Channel. Trade embargoes? Thomas Jefferson tried them. Rent too high? We've been arguing about that for a while. Each episode is

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3: It's 11:03, Friday morning, August 28th. Good morning. Thanks for joining us. I'm Rob Hart. 77 degrees right now in Chicago under mostly sunny skies. Going up to 83 today, mostly sunny. Could see a thunderstorm tomorrow. And then a big warm-up for next week, the 90s by Monday. The details in the five-day forecast coming up at 11:15. We have a crash in the Kennedy. Tell you about that in traffic coming up in 5 minutes. Our top local story on News Radio WBBM. Chicago Mayor Brandon Johnson says he believes the city's new grant program to boost local farmers' markets is the best way to erase so-called food deserts on the west and south sides. The story from WBBM political editor Jeff Buchholz in East Garfield Park.
4: The city's using about $500,000 in COVID-19 relief funds to back one-time grants of $10,000 to farmers' markets and other small businesses selling fresh food to areas the mayor calls underserved.
5: The funds can be used for a range of purposes, from equipment purchases to marketing and outreach, whatever they need to succeed and serve our communities.
4: This comes about 2 months after all 7 Save-A-Lot grocery stores on the west and south sides closed. The city's looked at several ways to improve food access in those areas and briefly looked at opening a city-run grocery store. But the mayor says this approach came out of conversations with the people.
5: It reaches more people when we can invest in the entrepreneur spirit.
4: The city's taking grant applications until September 25th. We're putting a link on our website. We're with the mayor in East Garfield Park, Jeff Buchholz, News Radio 105.9. WBBM.
3: The leader of a Chicago youth mentoring organization is furious after a bus trip to attend the 63rd anniversary of the March on Washington was abruptly canceled. The story from WBBM's Mike Krauser.
6: The executive director of the organization, I Am a Gentleman Incorporated, Jermaine Anderson, is not pleased. This trip had been in the works for months following an invitation by the National Action Network led by the Reverend Al Sharpton.
7: We received a text message less than 2 hours away from the scheduled departure not to report to our buses because the buses were not being allowed into the city of Washington, D.C. because of permitting issues. Our young men are completely devastated and shattered.
6: Anderson had been working with the Indiana chapter of the National Action Network based in Schererville. The president, Terry Price, said in a statement, "We understand the frustration and disappointment, and we share that disappointment." He said this is on the national corporate level of the National Action Network. 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
3: We've reached out to the national organization for a response. A hit-and-run crash early this morning on the Dan Ryan Expressway leaves a driver dead.
8: State police say shortly after 2:30 in the morning, a driver pulled over to the left shoulder and was hit by a car that did not stop. This was in the inbound local lanes near 47th Street. The driver died at the hospital. We don't know why they got out of their vehicle, and video from the scene shows the red Jeep SUV stopped near one of the exits from the express lanes to the locals. Traffic was diverted for about 3 hours as troopers investigated. 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
3: Chicago police say 6 people robbed a man downtown just before 2 o'clock this morning.
9: Police say a 30-year-old man was robbed by 6 people with guns as he was walking to his car near the 300 block of North Lakefront Drive. The robbers hit the man and robbed him. The man then jumped into his vehicle and sped off, but one of the robbers got into the passenger seat. There was a struggle. The robber fired his gun out the passenger window. No one was hit. The victim flagged down police officers who caught that robber. Charges are pending, and police are looking for the other robbers. Terry Keschner, News Radio 105.9 WBBM.
3: There are big plans in the works for the site of a former housing project on Chicago's South South Side.
8: The Chicago Plan Commission granted initial city approvals for redevelopment plans for the former Stateway Garden site in Bronzeville. The $70 million project presented by McLaurin Development Partners includes more than 500 apartments, a medical office, a bank, as well as retailers and a restaurant, with the development being anchored by a 70,000-square-foot Pete's Market. If the project is approved by the City Council, construction is slated to start early next year. Mai Martinez, News Radio 105.9 WBBM.
3: Chicago police issuing a warning about a pair of public storage burglaries over the last week or so in the Near North neighborhood. Police say the first took place around 8 p.m. last Thursday, the second at noon on Tuesday. Both were in the 300 block of West Chicago Avenue. Police say the suspect was driving a red Lincoln or a box truck during the burglaries. Police are asking anyone with information to call or submit a tip anonymously online. It's 11:08. Traffic and weather together on the 8s, and here's Mike Allison.
10: Oh, we are still having trouble on the inbound side of the Kennedy. Things are heavy from the River Road Toll Plaza to just past Canfield, where we still have a crash taking out a lane. Once you get past that point, tight again from North Avenue into the Hubbard Street Tunnel. 36 in from O'Hare, 17 of that in from the junction. If you're heading outbound, a bit tight from the Ohio Street Feeder out to the Wintrust near North Avenue, then another slowdown Nagel to Sayre. Altogether, 16 minutes to hit Montrose and 27 if you're heading out to the airport. Back over in the Edens, things are still moving along just fine in both directions. 15 minutes between Lake Cook and the Kennedy Junction. On the Eisenhower, your inbound side, some heavy spots take you from Mannheim to a little past Harlem. 43 in from I-90, just 34 if you're heading outbound. The Stevenson inbound tightens spots central over to Kedzie. 36 minutes in from the Veterans, but outbound still in the clear. The Dan Ryan, your inbound side, plenty of heavy spots. This is from 76 on up to Roosevelt. 26 minutes to make it downtown in both the local and the express lanes, but if you're headed outbound, that is in the clear. 57's checking in just fine. The Bishop Ford, not too terrible at 15 minutes in and 18 to get out. DuSable Lakeshore Drive, northbound some slow spots running from Soldier Field up to Monroe, and southbound slow between Randolph and Balbo. Checking on your tollways here, they're traveling at their posted speeds. Northwest Indiana, 8094, eastbound pretty tight in spots from the Bishop Ford to 65, and westbound just a little bit tight from 65 over to Klein. Your next traffic report from the Metro Traffic Centers at 1118 on News Radio 105.9 WBBM.
3: AccuWeather forecast for this afternoon, mostly sunny, a high of 83, then tonight partly cloudy, a low of 66, but in the 50s in some suburbs. Then tomorrow, pleasant with sunshine at times, a high near 80, maybe a thunderstorm at night, mainly north of Chicago. And then Sunday, times of sun and clouds, turning breezy, warmer, more humid, and a high of 88. Right now we have 77 at O'Hare, 76 at the lakefront. Lake Forest, sunny skies, 77. Markets are mixed. The Dow up 108, the NASDAQ down 4.
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3: Pritzker appears to be cool to a suggestion from one of the state's teachers unions about a potential use for Illinois' share of an $18 billion settlement payment from the owners of Facebook and Instagram. Kurt Hilgendorf from the Illinois Federation of Teachers says the state should take the $768 million payment it's set to receive from Meta and funnel it right to the state's public schools.
13: The Meta settlement is part of a broader effort to fund schools, to fund higher ed, so community colleges and colleges, which are woefully underfunded. And that, you know, this money, in addition to billions of dollars of other options, is really the pathway to funding schools at the level they need to be funded.
3: But the governor told reporters in the campaign trail this week that the Meta payment is one-time money, but school funding is an ongoing need and should be addressed that way. Illinois Secretary of State Alexi Giannoulias says if he's elected in the next

0: mayor of Chicago, he won't raise property taxes. Janulius made the comments to the Tribune, saying property taxes are already too high, that they're, quote, crushing businesses and crushing families. Janulius also says he plans to make advance payments to help with the city's underfunded public pensions. Flock cameras may soon be on the way out of Northwest Suburban Rolling Meadows.
1: I can't rely to have our residents' privacy protected, hoping that they're following the audit system.
2: That was one of many concerns raised by Rolling Meadows City Council members during a meeting with police and Flock officials about the suburb's 10 license plate reading cameras, how data from those cameras is used, and specifically how it's shared with other municipalities.
3: As far as auditing outside agencies and their searches, it's a ton of data. And we haven't quite landed the plane on how we're going to attack all of that yet.
1: That's a concern. That's a huge concern for me.
2: Other aldermen expressed worries of Flock data being given to federal agencies like the Department of Homeland Security. Alderwoman Jennifer Veneziano has demanded Flock provide comprehensive data on its self-auditing function by the end of the year, or threaten to cancel Rolling Meadows contracts.
1: I would encourage you as Flock to get this list together, because if a municipality can't do this, then they shouldn't have Flock.
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0: 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The details in the five-day forecast from AccuWeather next.
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0: It's 11:15, the five-day forecast from AccuWeather, sponsored by Four Seasons Heating, Air Conditioning, Plumbing, Sewer, and Electric. And here's meteorologist Heather Zare.
9: Mostly sunny for this afternoon. We'll have a high of 83 degrees. Then tonight will turn out partly cloudy. We'll drop down to 66 in the city, but it's going to get into the 50s in the coolest suburbs. A nice day again tomorrow, sun at times with a high near 80. There also could be a thunderstorm tomorrow night, mostly north of Chicago. However, it's going to turn out partly sunny, breezy, warmer, and more humid for Sunday with a high of 88. And then Monday is hot and humid with clouds and sun. There is a chance for a thunderstorm, mainly north of Chicago, with a high around 90. Very warm and humid for Tuesday with sun and high clouds. A thunderstorm is still possible, again likely north of Chicago. The high will be 91. I'm AccuWeather meteorologist Heather Zare.
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10: Hi there. Look who's back. The Cubs have Matt Shaw back on the roster. Infielder, outfielder, who played a slick third base recently, has been strong this year, but since June 28th, out with a sprained left hand and wrist. Now Shaw is back. Cubs send outfielder Kevin Alcantara back to AAA. Shaw is very versatile, second, third, outfield, and it'll help the Cubs as they continue to cover for injured shortstop Dansby Swanson. The starter today against the Reds at 120 at Wrigley is David Peterson, and Rhett Lauder deals for Cincinnati. You can hear the Cubs on 104.3 The Score. The Cleveland Guardians can't lose. 7 straight wins. They'll host Kansas City tonight. Still just 2.5 games back of the first-place White Sox. We'll open a 7-game road trip at Minnesota tonight with Luis Castillo on the mound, 4-10 with an ERA over 5. Again, the division lead is 2.5 games. But the big number is

0: High five. Tristan Peters, the all-star rookie outfielder of the Sox, on a team record tying 5-game homer streak. The big league record is 8. We'll see if he can go yard again tonight when the Sox face the Twins on the road. Caleb Williams was sharp in the quote-unquote first half of joint practice. 9 of 11 throwing, including red zone TDs to Cole Kmet and Xavion Thomas. Surprise, even a trick play. But then after the halftime, Williams came down to earth a bit, had an interception, near interception, batch of incompletions. And he says he doesn't know if he'll play against the Titans in the preseason finale tomorrow at 5 in Nashville. At the PGA Tour Championship, Minwoo Lee won't tee off until 1 o'clock. Still up 2 shots on Colin Morikawa, Victor Hovland, and Chris Goddard up at -8. Scottie Scheffler, number one of the world, is 3 shots back and tees off next hour. Josh Liss, News Radio 105.9 WBBM.
1: It's 11:18. 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And here's Mike Allison.
2: Oh, we have some delays building throughout the northwest Indiana area. 80-94 on your eastbound side. Pretty tight in spots now from the Bishop Ford all the way over to I-65. If you're heading westbound, some slow spots from Central over to Grant. I-94 also picking up. This is on your eastbound side where you're tight from just past State Road 49 in Chesterton to a little before US 421 in Michigan City. This is all due to that long-term road work taking out your left lane. Good news is if you're headed westbound, that is still doing just fine. Back over on the Illinois side of things here, still having some trouble on the inbound side of the Kennedy where things are tight from the River Road Toll Plaza to just past Canfield. This is where a crash still takes out a lane. Crews are on the scene, just taking a while to get it all cleared up. 38 minutes in from O'Hare, just 26 if you're heading outbound. On the Edens coming inbound, starting to pick up now between Toohey and Peterson. We have some midday road work going on. 19 minutes in from Lake Cook, but still just 15 to make it back out. On the Eisenhower, your inbound side getting pretty heavy now. This is from Mannheim to Harlem, and then again as you approach the Jane Byrne interchange. Altogether, 46 minutes in from I-90, 37 to make it out. On the Stevenson coming inbound, pretty tight now from just past Harlem all the way over to Kedzie. 40 in from the Veterans and 25 to get out. And on the Dan Ryan inbound, some slow spots take you from the Skyway up to Roosevelt. 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Your next traffic report's at 11:28 on News Radio 105.9 WBBM.
1: AccuWeather forecast for this afternoon, mostly sunny, a high of 83. Then today, partly cloudy, a low of 66, 50s in some suburbs. Then tomorrow, pleasant with sunshine at times, a high near 80, maybe a thunderstorm at night, mainly north of Chicago. Right now, we have 77 at O'Hare, 76 at the lakefront, 76 in Naperville and in Romeoville. Sunny sky, 77 degrees, 78 at Midway. Markets are lower now. The Dow is down 16 points, NASDAQ down 99, and the S&P 500 down 12. It's 11:20. And our top story this hour, the Kane County Sheriff's Office trying to track down an AR-15 rifle after it was stolen from the car of a county trooper. We'll have much more on this story coming up at 11:31. A boutique grocery store that filed for bankruptcy 2 years ago is opening 2 new locations on Chicago's North Side.
3: In April 2024, Foxtrot's parent company closed all its locations and filed for Chapter 7 bankruptcy. Since then, the specialty grocer has opened 9 stores in Chicago and is about to debut its newest location at 917 West Belmont Avenue. Foxtrot also says it will open a site next year at 2600 North Clark Street. Both stores are part of mixed-use residential buildings. Roger Plummer, News Radio. 105.9 WBBM.
1: A 40-year-old man is recovering today after he was shot in the Austin neighborhood. Police say the man was outside in the 5500 block of West Adams when he was shot in the left leg by an unknown person last night. He was taken to Mount Sinai Hospital. Police are investigating. It's 11:21.
4: 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I'm Dr. Kathleen Kennedy for News Radio 105.9 WBBM.
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7: Rob, BioNTech and Roche Holdings have abandoned a trial of a personalized cancer vaccine, dashing hopes that had been raised by a rival drug maker's recent success in the same field. The decision was made after an independent board recommended discontinuing the trial, BioNTech said in a statement Friday. BioNTech, which is best known for the COVID-19 shot it developed with Pfizer, lowered its revenue outlook as demand for its vaccine shrank more than expected. Ulta Beauty says both profit and sales increased more than expected in the just-finished quarter, and it's raising its full-year sales forecast. Ulta is pushing store expansions and leaning more heavily into exclusive products to separate itself from other beauty destinations. While cosmetics sales have generally weakened, the company is increasing its reliance on other product categories, including hair care and fragrances. Markets, well, they're now on the red. The Dow is down 0.1%. S&P is down 0.25%. The Nasdaq is down 0.5%. With business at 23 and 53 and in the noon business hour, live from the Bloomberg Newsroom, Dan Schwartzman, News Radio 105.9 WBBM.
1: It's 11:24. The Festival of India is returning to Naperville next month for the fourth time. The event will be held September 11th through the 13th at the Mall of India. The three-day festival is expected to attract more than 30,000 attendees with over 100 retail vendors and food booths. It'll also have kids' activities, cultural performances, and fashion showcases. Traffic and weather together coming up next. Tell you about a crash on the Kennedy.
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1: Traffic and weather together on the 8th. And here's Mike Allison.
2: Well, seeing some slow spots on the inbound side of the Edens this morning. Things are tight between Dempster and Toohey thanks to some midday road work taking out a lane. 19 minutes to make it in from Lake Cook, but still just 15 if you're headed outbound. On the Edens Spur on your eastbound side, things are getting pretty heavy here from Waukegan Road onto the Edens. Getting some reports of police activity. Sounds like a lane may be blocked. If you have eyes in the scene, you can always give us a call. The WBBM Mercedes-Benz of Hoffman Estates traffic tip line number 855-780-ROAD. On the Kennedy coming inbound, still pretty tight from the River Road Toll Plaza to just past Canfield. Sounds like the right lane still blocked with a crash or maybe just a stall at this point. Once you get past that point, slow again from North Avenue into the Hubbard Street Tunnel. 38 minutes in from O'Hare and 17 coming in from the junction. If you're headed outbound, it's tight out to Armitage, and then we have another slowdown from Nagel to Sayre. Altogether, 15 minutes to hit Montrose and 27 minutes to get out to the airport. Iowa 90 eastbound, westbound, both checking in okay. The Eisenhower, not terrible at 45 in from I-90, but even better at 36 to get back out. On the Stevenson, your inbound side, we've got a bit of a delay forming now between 355 and Route 83. Then you're heavy again, Harlem over to Kedzie. 39 minutes in from the Veterans, still just 31 on your outbound side. On the Dan Ryan, it's a 22-minute trip in and 16 to get back out. 57, the Ford, traveling along all right. On DuSable Lakeshore Drive, the usual stuff, getting pretty busy now throughout the Grant Park area, and then slow again as you approach that stoplight at Chicago Avenue. Your next traffic report is going to be at 11:38 on News Radio 105.9 WBBM.
1: AccuWeather forecast for the rest of the afternoon, mostly sunny, a high of 83. Tonight, partly cloudy, a low of 66, 50s in the coolest suburbs. Then tomorrow, pleasant with sunshine at times, a high near 80, maybe a thunderstorm at night, mainly north of Chicago. And then Sunday, times of sun and clouds, turning breezy, warmer and more humid, and a high of 88. 77 right now at O'Hare, 78 in Midway, 76 at the lakefront, Glenview, mostly sunny, 76 degrees. It's 11:30.
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17: This is Nancy Hardy. A brazen burglary from a King County Sheriff's deputy squad car means a semi-automatic weapon is missing.
1: The Cook County clerk addresses voter concerns about mail-in ballots. The city of Chicago issuing grant money to help bring fresh produce to neighborhoods that need it. Investigators in Washington State reveal troubling background about a deadly industrial accident. Business, the markets are lower. The Dow is down 33 points. NASDAQ is down 113 points. The S&P 500 down 15. We have 77 degrees right now at O'Hare. Under mostly sunny skies, it's 11:31. 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Miller & Company. Topping our news at the half hour, the Kane County Sheriff's Office is investigating the theft of a deputy's weapon out of one of its vehicles. The details from Nancy Hardy.
17: The Arrow Precision AR-15 rifle was stolen out of a squad car while it was parked at a deputy's home in Aurora, according to the Sheriff's Office. In a statement shared to social media, the office says it happened early Tuesday morning, and they believe it was an isolated incident. The office has been investigating and says it limited what information it would share with the public so as to not jeopardize leads. No one's been arrested and the weapon has not been recovered. There is also an internal review by the Office of Professional Standards. Nancy Hardy, News Radio 105.9 WBBM.
1: The person in charge of elections in suburban Cook County has advice for people who choose to vote by mail and want to make sure there are no issues with it.
18: With all the distrust President Trump has tried to spread without proof about mail-in voting, Cook County Clerk Monica Gordon says misinformation is the thing she's most worried about. She's not worried at all about the safety of mail-in voting. Gordon expects nearly 200,000 suburban Cook County voters to cast ballots by mail.
19: Just because of the changes, the procedure changes with the USPS, I would either take that ballot to one of those 56 early voting locations or I would take it to your post office, have them postmark it on the spot. But I would say if you vote by mail, vote early.
18: Even the Postal Service website suggests you ask at the post office to have your ballot hand postmarked because postmarks may not always be put on mail-in ballots on the day you put them in a mailbox. About 172,000 suburban Cook County voters have signed up to get mail-in ballots for every election. Bernie Tafoya, News Radio, 105.9 WBBM.
1: People on Chicago's west and south sides may have more opportunities to buy fresh fruits and vegetables at farmers markets and other businesses with the launch of a new city grant program. Mayor Johnson says about $500,000 in COVID-19 relief money will fund one-time grants of $10,000 to support fresh food sellers in areas considered underserved.
20: This program should not only expand an equitable food system, but it should also ensure that our local farmers markets and neighborhood markets as community gathering spaces can create jobs and contribute to the soul of Chicago.
1: Businesses have until September 25th to apply for those grants. We put a link to the application website at WBBMNewsRadio.com. President Trump's military foray into the Middle East has hit a benchmark.
21: The Iran war has hit the six-month mark, a notable milestone for a conflict President Trump long said would be over soon. About 2 weeks after it started,
22: we did a little excursion.
21: One the president said would last a few weeks. 4 months later,
22: I think it's going to go very quickly.
21: Democratic Senator Chris Murphy said the president kept promising.
23: None of it is real.
21: And the president now appears to have backed off pledges to make a deal with Iran.
22: We don't want to speak to them. We're not looking to meet or anything.
21: With his administration shifting the focus to economic pressure on Tehran. But the war's economic realities are being felt at home.
24: It's killing us.
21: Vietnam vet Ronald Bobek in North Carolina says he's pinching pennies to handle rising prices. Minister Brian Moss says there's frustration all around.
25: The war was supposed to be over within a month.
21: Sagar Magani, Washington.
1: Federal investigators searching for the cause of a deadly chemical leak in Washington state have made troubling discoveries about the months leading up to the disaster.
26: When the chemical tank at the Nippon Dynawave paper mill failed, it killed 11 workers and rewrote the history of Longview, Washington, according to Governor Bob Ferguson.
27: We're bracing ourselves for this being the deadliest industrial tragedy in modern Washington state history.
26: Was it also preventable? The U.S. Chemical Safety Board has found that 10 months before the leak, an inspection contractor labeled the tank not fit for continued service. Jim Ryan, ABC News.
1: The office of Florida's highest-ranking elected official is accused of misusing money.
28: A Florida grand jury has found that Republican Governor Ron DeSantis' administration misappropriated $10 million in taxpayer money. It diverted to a charity run by his wife and was later used for political purposes. But the grand jury says it does not have enough information to file criminal charges against any individual. DeSantis does not dispute the legitimacy of the secret grand jury report, but he insists that no laws were broken and promises consequences for whomever leaked the sealed document. Democratic nominee for governor David Jolly says the grand jury probe should be reopened. I'm Lisa Dwyer.
1: It's 11:36. We'll check traffic, weather, and low gas prices coming up next.
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1: 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It's 11:38. Traffic and weather together on the 8s, and here's Mike Allison.
2: Oh, our new trouble spot is the outbound side of the Eisenhower, where things are really starting to jam up from the Tri-State to just before North Avenue. Getting reports of a crash involving a semi taking out your right lane. Crews on their way to get this one taken care of, but we're already up to 20 minutes to Mannheim, 47 to get out to I-90. If you're coming inbound, some slow spots take you from Mannheim to Harlem, then you're slow again right as you approach the Jane Byrne interchange, 44 minutes in from I-90 and 26 to make it in from Mannheim. Over on the Edens coming inbound, dealing with some midday road work between Old Orchard and Toohey, 20 minutes in from Lake Cook, it's 18 to make it back out. On the Eden Spur, your eastbound side pretty heavy today from Waukegan Road over to the Edens. That's with some police activity taking out a lane. Your westbound side's doing just fine. The Kennedy coming inbound tight from the River Road Toll Plaza to just past Canfield. This is where we still have a stalled black Jeep sitting in your right lane. 36 minutes on your way in from O'Hare. It's 32 to get back out. I-190's moving along just fine in either direction. The Stevenson, 37 minutes to make it in from the Veterans, but still just 31 to get back out. On the Dan Ryan, your inbound side, pretty tight in spots from Pershing on up to about Roosevelt. 21 minutes in, 15 to make it out. 57 in the Ford, traveling along all right. DuSable Lakeshore Drive, northbound, pretty tight between the Stevenson and Jackson. Your southbound side, though, just slow as you approach Chicago Avenue. Your next traffic report's going to be at 11:48 on News Radio 105.9 WBBM.
17: WBBM AccuWeather, high 83 this afternoon with a good deal of sunshine, then turning out partly cloudy tonight. We'll drop down to 66 in the city. It'll get into the 50s in the coolest suburbs. Partly sunny tomorrow. Still a pretty nice day, though, with a high right around 80 degrees. There is a chance for a thunderstorm at night, mostly north of the city. Then we'll have some sun, and it turns breezy, warmer, and more humid on Sunday with a high of 88. I'm AccuWeather meteorologist Heather Zaire.
1: Right now in Chicago, we have 77 at O'Hare, 78 at Midway, 76 at the lakefront, and in Romeoville, sunny sky, 77. Markets are mixed. The Dow is up 27 points, NASDAQ down 95, and the S&P 500 down 1. It's 11:40. Chicago police are searching for a man from Venezuela who's wanted in a murder that happened 1 year ago today.
4: There's a warrant for first-degree murder for a man identified by police as 35-year-old Jonathan Carvillo Varela. He's alleged to have killed Eduardo Mora Martinez, who was 40 when he was found beaten to death. His body was found by friends in the bedroom of his home on the 2800 block of South Cicero Avenue. Police say they were concerned after he did not show up for work and wasn't answering his phone. Mike Krauser, News Radio 105.9 WBBM.
1: Jerry Sandusky, the former Penn State football coach who was convicted of sexual abuse in 2012, will be back in court September 8th. One of his accusers is recanting his account of what happened, and the judge called the hearing to go through the testimony. Here's ABC's Aaron Katursky.
6: This is just an evidentiary hearing. This is not going to be a motion for a new trial or anything like that, but Sandusky has long maintained his innocence.
1: Sandusky was dealt a 30 to 60 year prison sentence in 2012. A new scientific report suggests climate change is making some weather patterns more intense.
7: El Niños are a cyclical natural warming of the Pacific Ocean around the equator. A rise of half a degree Celsius above normal. 2 degrees warmer is considered a very strong El Niño, and Columbia University's tracker puts the most recent figure at 2.7 degrees. Now, a study published in the journal Science finds El Niño events have intensified over the past 40 years. Measurements from coral in the Galapagos Islands shows them 16% stronger. The study's authors suggest that's due to human-caused climate change, particularly the burning of fossil fuels. El Niño's warmer waters warp weather patterns globally and increase extreme events, including heat waves, floods in some places, and droughts in others. I'm Ben Thomas.
1: Rescuers pulled out survivors.

caked in dark brown mud, and helicopters lifted stranded people to safety today as Nepal and China race to respond to catastrophic flash floods. More than 500 people are reported dead. More than 1,500 are missing. Emergency crews are on high alert for more flooding from a new lake that has formed high up in the Himalayan mountains after the initial floods this week. Experts warn that the body of water formed after the glacier collapse that triggered the initial floods was started.

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7: You know, they say cats have 9 lives. Well, this one has 29 toes. Meet Herberis, a cat from Wisconsin, now a Guinness World Record holder for the most toes on a cat. Count them, 29. That beats the previous record, for which was recognized back in 2002, by one toe. Herberis is a Maine Coon cat, has extra digits. They're more common in that breed, and they run in the family, too. His dad had 6 toes on each paw. Most cats have 5 each on their front 2 and 4 each on their back. WBBM News Time, 11:46. It's time for sports, and here is one cool cat, Josh Liss.
8: 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The only guarantee at Wrigley Field this afternoon is sunshine. The Cubs have lost 5 of 7, struggling a bit, get to host the Reds, 63-71. This afternoon at 1:20, the Cubs start the 3-game set with David Peterson on the mound. In 9 starts, 10 appearances, he's 4-1 with the Cubs with an ERA just under 4. They'll face Red Lauder, whose ERA is just over 5. And this morning, the Cubs activated Matt Shaw from the injured list, plays a little infield, a little outfield, gives them versatility. He's been out and down for a couple of months with a sprained left hand and wrist. Shaw, Kevin Alcantara, the outfielder, down to AAA Iowa. The Brewers can't lose. Leading baseball at 83-51, 3 games better than the Dodgers after slamming the Mets 8-2. First place Milwaukee up 7 games on the Cubs in the division race. Host Texas tonight. He's already matched the White Sox record. Tristan Peters, 5 home runs in 5 games, have come on a variety of pitches. A mix of fastballs, off-speed, and breaking balls. Tonight in Minnesota, the Sox face Dean Kramer, who features a 6-pitch mix anchored by a splitter and 4-seam fastball. 7-10 first pitch, the Sox turn to Luis Castillo. The red-hot Peters tag name at the Twins, while second place Cleveland, just 2.5 games back of the Sox, host Kansas City, and the Guardians are on a 7-game winning streak. Chris Sale and Atlanta beat the Dodgers 1-0 last night. He's 13-9 with a complete game 5-hit shutout and 11 Ks. First complete game for Sale in over 7.

0: years long ago sock. He's 37 years old now, 10-time All-Star. Sale's 95th double-digit strikeout game, ranks 7th all-time. No work for the Bears before the preseason wrap-up in Tennessee tomorrow. Rookie tight end Sam Roush had a highlight grab, a jump ball over two defenders on a lob from Case Keenum. Josh Lisp, News Radio 105.9 WBBM.
1: It's 11:48, traffic and weather together on the 8s, and here's Mike Allison.
2: We're still having trouble on the outbound side of the Eisenhower, where things are jammed up from the Tri-State to just before North Avenue. We have reports of a semi-crash sitting in that right lane. Crews still on their way to check this one out. 24 minutes to get out to Mannheim, but 49 to make it to I-90. If you're coming inbound, things are pretty tight in spots from Mannheim to just past Independence Boulevard. Sounds like we have some midday road work now taking out a lane. 46 minutes in from I-90, 28 to come in from Mannheim. Over on the Edens, also dealing with some midday road work. This is on your inbound side, kind of in spots now, Dundee down to Peterson. 21 minutes to make it in from Lake Cook, but just 15 if you're heading outbound. On the Kennedy, your inbound side still pretty heavy. This is from the River Road Toll Plaza to just past Canfield. We have a stall, your left lane is blocked with crews now on the scene. Once you get past that point, slow again, Armitage into the Jane Byrne Interchange. 36 in from O'Hare, 17 in from the junction. Your outbound side starting to fill in now as well. We're up to 23 minutes to hit Montrose and 34 to get out to the airport. I-90 eastbound, westbound, both checking in just fine. The Stevenson, a 35-minute trip in from the Veterans and 32 to get back out. On the Dan Ryan, your inbound side, some slow spots on and off from Pershing up to about Roosevelt. Your outbound side, a little bit tight to 18th Street. 57's moving along just fine. And on the Bishop Ford, your outbound side's just a bit tight through that long-term roadwork zone. Your next traffic report's going to be at 11:58 on News Radio 105.9 WBBM.
1: AccuWeather forecast for this afternoon, mostly sunny, a high of 83. Tonight, partly cloudy, a low of 66, 50s in some suburbs. Then tomorrow, pleasant with sunshine at times, a high near 80, maybe a thunderstorm at night north of Chicago. And then Sunday, times of sun and clouds, breezy, warmer, more humid, and a high of 88. 77 right now at O'Hare, 78 at Midway, 76 at the lakefront. And in Romeoville, sunny skies, 77. Markets are mixed. The Dow is up 16 points. NASDAQ down 79, the S&P 500 down 9. It's 11:50.
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1: K-pop sensation BTS is in Chicago performing together for the first time in 7 years.
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1: I knew you through the Toy Story 5, the latest chapter in the classic toy adventure franchise, coming to streaming next month, and Taylor Swift is dropping a surprise to celebrate the arrival. The billion-dollar box office franchise's 5th edition will arrive on Disney Plus on September 23rd. Swift, whose single I Knew It, I Knew You headlines the soundtrack, is sharing a first-look sneak peek at the animated music video for her piano version of the song. Police in California reporting what may be the biggest beer heist in history. A truck carrying an estimated 50,000 cans of Pabst Blue Ribbon was stolen in the city of Montclair. The brewer has publicly addressed the theft through social media, expressing its frustration while urging the person responsible to return the vehicle and its cargo. In its latest post, Pabst writes, "Beer is getting warmer, trail is getting colder, clocks still ticking." It's 11:52.
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1: It's 11:53, business news. The markets are mixed. The Dow is up 23 points, NASDAQ down 89, and the S&P 500 is down 11. Now from Bloomberg, here's Dan Schwartzman.
13: Rob, the U.S. labor market in the first 3 months of this year was weaker than first reported. The Labor Department is lowering payroll additions by 79,000 jobs, showing a downshift in hiring. Preliminary benchmark revisions have now lowered employment estimates in 7 of the past 8 years. AI developers are warning that their technology may soon be used to carry out sophisticated cyber attacks against companies and institutions ranging from hospitals to technology firms. In an open letter, the heads of OpenAI, Anthropic, Google, Microsoft, and dozens of others said there is a, quote, limited window to strengthen cyber defenses and protect against potentially devastating AI-enabled cyber attacks. The leaders say that window may last just months. Toyota's car sales down now for a 6th month in a row, falling just over 5% in July on weak China demand. Sales were also relatively flat in North America. Last month, Toyota raised its profit outlook for the fiscal year ending March of 2027, boosted in part by the demand for hybrids in the U.S. With business at 23 and 53 and in the noon business hour, from the Bloomberg Newsroom, Dan Schwartzman, News Radio 105.9, WBBM.
1: 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The details in traffic and weather together coming up next. It's 11:55.
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1: It's 11:58. Traffic and weather together on the 8th. And here's Mike Allison.
2: Well, starting to see a delay on the Ronald Reagan Tollway. That's I-88 on your westbound side. Things are starting to get pretty heavy here as you're approaching Route 83. Reports of a crash. Sounds like at least one lane now blocked. If you're on the eastbound side, not much of a gaper's delay, but you are pretty tight as you approach the northbound Tri-State ramp. The rest of your tollways moving along just fine. Northwest Indiana, 8094 going eastbound. Some pretty heavy spots from the Bishop Ford over to 65. If you're headed westbound, though, moving along just fine. Taking a look at your Illinois side of things here, still having trouble on the inbound side of the Kennedy, where you're heavy from the River Road Toll Plaza to just past Canfield. This is a stall. It's in the left lane. Good news is it sounds like crews are about to drag it out of the lane. Right now, 36 minutes in from O'Hare, 39 if you're heading outbound. The Edens coming inbound, still dealing with some midday road work. This is in spots from Tower down to about Peterson. We're at 24 minutes to make it in from Lake Cook, but your outbound side's moving along just fine. Your next traffic report's at 12:08 on News Radio 105.9 WBBM.
1: AccuWeather forecast for this afternoon, mostly sunny, a high of 83, then tonight partly cloudy, a low of 66, 50s in certain suburbs. Right now we have 77 at O'Hare, 78 at Midway, 76 at the lakefront. It's 11:59.
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1: Coming up next on the Noon Business Hour, Chicago seeing the biggest rise in home prices in the country. Berwyn's Route 66 car show returns this weekend. They took last year off. We'll talk about the 100th anniversary of Route 66. Plus, the death toll has risen in Nepal after heavy flooding and mudslides. The details coming up next from ABC News. Sports, the Cubs and Reds getting ready to start their series at Wrigley Field. The White Sox take on the Twins in Minnesota. Business, the markets are lower. The Dow down just a fraction, the NASDAQ down 105, and the S&P 500 is down 14. 77 degrees right now in Chicago under mostly sunny skies. Going up to 83, ABC News is next. It's 12 o'clock.
0: From ABC News, I'm Mike Dubusky. In Nepal, the death toll now stands at 579 after this week's devastating flash flooding. Authorities there are expecting that number to rise. Day two of jury deliberations in the trial of Lindsay Clancy. Her attorney, Kevin Reddington, speaking earlier today.
21: Nervous, you know, she's nervous, like I said before. She's very, just sad, scared. She's...
0: Clancy has admitted to killing her three children in 2023, but her team has argued she was suffering from postpartum psychosis. New details about that deadly chemical leak in Washington state earlier this year.
22: When the chemical tank at the Nippon Dynawave paper mill failed, it killed 11 workers and rewrote the history of Longview, Washington, according to Governor Bob Ferguson.
23: We're bracing ourselves for this being the deadliest industrial tragedy in modern Washington state history.
22: Was it also preventable? The U.S. Chemical Safety Board has found that 10 months before the leak, an inspection contractor labeled the tank not fit for continued service. Jim Ryan, ABC News.
0: Iran still holds sway over the Strait of Hormuz now 6 months into the war.
24: Iran, of course, is still firing at ships. The president on Thursday once again insisting Iran is feeling the pressure after his warning of devastating economic sanctions on the regime. But so far, the Iranians have shown nothing but defiance.
0: ABC's Martha Raddatz. And it's been 63 years since Dr. Martin Luther King Jr. delivered his I Have a Dream speech on the National Mall at an event marking the moment today. In Washington, D.C., House Minority Leader Hakeem Jeffries says the Trump administration is damaging King's legacy.
25: Black unemployment is up, black home ownership is down, and black political representation is under assault with Jim Crow-like tactics all throughout the South. Challenging times.
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26: What if the thing you're listening to right now never got interrupted? 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What if you start with two Sonos speakers just to see how it feels? What if you really like how it feels and you become a Sonos person who can't stop saying to their friends, "What if you start with two Sonos speakers just to see how it feels?" Because it's not magic, but it's not not magic.
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1: It's 12:03, Friday afternoon, August 28th. Good afternoon. Thanks for joining us in the Noon Business Hour. I'm Rob Hart. 78 degrees right now in Chicago under mostly sunny skies. Going up to 83. Could see some thunderstorms over the weekend, then a big warm-up for next week. The details in the complete forecast from AccuWeather coming up in just a couple of minutes. Markets are slightly lower. Let's get the latest now on trading from Bloomberg and Dan Schwartzman.
2: Rob, markets are reacting to the first speech of new Fed Reserve Chairman Kevin Warsh, who took the helm in May, warning inflation isn't meaningfully slowing. Warsh reiterating that policymakers will return inflation to their 2% goal, which he said is a firm and fixed target. Now, economists have been divided over whether the Fed will need to raise interest rates over the coming months in a bid to tame inflation. And right now, the Dow is down 34 points, a drop of 0.1%. S&P is down 21 points. That's a drop of close to 0.3%. NASDAQ faring the worst. It is down 138 points, a drop of 0.5%. Rob, back to you.
1: 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Hundreds of classic cars roll into Berwyn for the Route 66 Centennial Celebration. We'll cover that in our next segment. But first, Chicago home prices have risen faster over the past year than in any other major U.S. city. Joining us to discuss is Drew Wishover, founder and owner of the Inspired Title Group in Chicago. Drew, thank you for joining us today. And Drew, I think there are two reactions to this particular story. One coming from homeowners who are just thrilled that their on paper wealth is growing by leaps and bounds. Then it's first time home buyers who, well, their frustration is being ratcheted up once again.
3: Yeah, this is very true, Rob. And I think we're really sensing and feeling that it's a seller's market, but it's definitely not one of those, you know, name your price markets. Because these prices for these homes are just, you know, increasing, and it's pretty scary. And on the buyer's side, you know, they're in a really, you know, predicament as well, because they're waiting for the interest rates to come down. They're waiting for a crash. They're waiting for something drastic to happen so, you know, they can get into the market and do, you know, buy a house.
1: Let's go inside the numbers here. The Case-Shiller Index saw home prices appreciating by 1.5% in June compared to a year ago. But Chicago saw a 6.9% increase in the month of June compared to a year ago. That outpaces New York and Cleveland, 4.8% and 4.1%. What is it about Chicago that makes it so hot now compared to the last 5 years?
3: Well, the interest rates obviously are playing a role in that, but I think that the bigger piece to this right now is the homes that are on the market are going for such a higher price, and it's just not allowing the people to, you know, come off of the sidelines and go, hey, all right, I'm going to buy that, you know, that price for, you know, buy at that price because it's inflated. And then you've got the flip side of that. You've got the other thinking, which is, man, I've got a 3 or 4% interest rate. I'm going to be close to 7 right now. Why do I want to do this? So they're kind of feeling like a lock-in, and you know, they don't want to sell the house and incur a bigger expense.
1: What's interesting too is the three biggest, at least in June of this year, Chicago, New York, and Cleveland, Ohio, all seeing the greatest appreciation. Does this reflect migration trends inside the country? Because for the longest time, especially in this decade, that people were talking about an exodus from northern cold weather cities to the south. Could that potentially be reversing?
3: Sure. And there's definitely the conversation and talk about that, because, you know, people not, you know, a few years ago, people were migrating to Northwest Indiana. Now, when you talk with people, they're going to, you know, Tennessee, they're going down to Florida, they're going to some of these other states and areas where homes are a little bit more affordable and more prominent. There's more inventory that they can choose from. You know, Illinois, we've stopped, you know, our building. We've stopped, you know, building homes for inventory because of the pricing and things. So it's looking to the other areas to see if there's opportunities in other places other than, you know, the surrounding states that are close to us.
1: Drew Wishover, founder and owner of the Inspired Title Group in Chicago. Thank you for joining us today on the Noon Business Hour. Coming up, from lowriders to old Lincolns, Route 66 history rolls through Berwyn this weekend. It's 12:08, traffic and weather together on the 8th. Let's check out the current car show, not the classic car show, but the current car show on the expressways and tollways. Traffic and weather together, and here's Mike Allison.
4: Well, having some trouble right now on the westbound side of the Ronald Reagan Tollway, that's I-88, where things are pretty heavy approaching Route 83. We have some police activity, everything off on the right shoulder, but still really slowing you down as you approach the scene. If you're headed eastbound, not much of a gaper's delay, but you are pretty tight approaching that northbound tri-state ramp. Looking elsewhere, some police activity on I-80 slowing you down. This is on your westbound side, heavy from Richards over to Center Street. Sounds like the left lane is blocked. If you're headed eastbound, everything's doing just fine. Looking at your expressway, some good news on the Kennedy. On the inbound side, we had a stall taking out a lane at Canfield. That's been cleared. It's now 36 minutes in from O'Hare and 37 if you're headed outbound. The Edens coming inbound, still dealing with some midday road work. This is in spots from Tower down to Peterson. 21 minutes in from Lake Hook, but outbound's moving just fine. From the Metro Traffic Center, your next report's at 12:18 on News Radio 105.9 WBBM.
1: AccuWeather forecast for the rest of the afternoon, mostly sunny and a high of 83. Tonight, partly cloudy, a low of 66, in the 50s in some of the cooler suburbs. Right now, we have 78 degrees at O'Hare, mostly sunny, 76 at the lakefront. The markets are lower. The Dow is down 73 points, NASDAQ down 158, and the S&P 500 down 27. It's 12:09.
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1: Berwyn's Route 66 car show returns this weekend after a one-year construction hiatus, celebrating the highway's centennial with hundreds of vehicles. Joining us on the Village of Bedford Park business line, reminding you to bring your business home, is Brian Crow, Executive Director of the Berwyn Development Corporation. Brian, thank you for joining us today on the Noon Business Hour. And what was the thought process that went into planning this year's Route 66 car show, bringing it back after a year-long hiatus because of construction, and also trying to honor Route 66's centennial?
5: Yeah, Ron, thanks for having me. So certainly a year's worth of construction, updating 100-year-old infrastructure, was high on the priority list of the citizens of Berwyn, but having the opportunity to have it reopened for the 100-year anniversary of the Mother Road and doing it with our car show tomorrow from 10 to 4 is a great way to celebrate being back open. All the cones are down, the construction is done, and we're ready to have a great day tomorrow.
1: Obviously, you want to draw a lot of people from the Chicago area, but recently our own Lisa Fielding did a trip down Route 66, at least to St. Louis and back. And one thing that she noticed is that the people who take that Route 66 drive, that's very much an international bucket list item. People from around the world could potentially visit the car show this weekend as their first stop on their way out of town.
5: Absolutely. I've met folks this summer from Helsinki and Japan. We've heard from our restaurants like Paisans and Cigars and Stripes and Ofrenda that they've had folks from a lot of Asian countries, a lot of European, even South American. So it's wonderful to see so much international recognition of it. I know that it's something that is just really nostalgic, USA. And I think with 250 for the country and 100 for Route 66, it's kind of just this perfect alignment of the anniversary dates.
1: Last month, we were flying home from Vancouver, and we were talking to an Australian couple. They were retired. They were flying back to Sydney from their cruise, and they said their bucket list item was to rent a classic American car and drive Route 66. So this really does have worldwide appeal.
5: Absolutely. And you know, to me, it's the monuments, the motels, the old gas stations. You know, we have monuments up and down Ogden Avenue, Route 66 in Berwyn, that highlight the beginning of the Mother Road, people who were headed west to L.A. And, you know, there's a mountain man smoking a cigar. There's Route 66, the iconic street sign decal. So we have a bunch of things that kind of make the car show, not just one event that happens through the year, but something that we celebrate really year round.
1: We're talking to Brian Crow, executive director of the Berwyn Development Corporation, about the Berwyn Route 66 car show returning this weekend after a year-long hiatus because of construction. Now, Brian, when I think of a classic car show, I think of 57 Chevys. I think of lovingly restored Fords from the 40s. And then I went to a classic car show in a different suburb this summer. What did I find? Cars from the 80s and 90s. I think I found my grandparents' Buick Riviera in that classic car show. So the definition of a classic car has moved forward by a couple of decades.
5: Absolutely. And if I think back to my youth driving a 79 Chevy Caprice, that absolutely would be a stunner at the car show now. Wasn't so great driving it in high school. But I'll tell you that there's going to be all kinds of cars here, from low riders to different, more modern. It's funny to think of a car from the 90s as classic, but they are. And there's just such a wide variety. And you'll have Alfa Romeos and Jaguars, but also those Fords and the Chevys and the GTOs. It's really like every make and model. And what's really interesting is some guys will bring out like some very vintage niche car brands that maybe if you're a real car enthusiast, you've read about or seen in a museum before. But they'll all be out here this weekend on Saturday here in Berwyn.
1: What's interesting about Berwyn is that it's such an interesting collection of cultures who live in and around Berwyn, and they all come together for this celebration of Americana, because it's not just Route 66. It's not just classic cars. You have Elvis. You have all of the other staples of mid-century America that people from all points of the compass come together and embrace.
5: Absolutely. And to me, as I think about what truly makes this event special, and certainly it's supporting businesses in Berwyn. We want to make our events Black Friday moments for our businesses, give our community something to be proud of. But it's really about community and gathering together. We have all kinds of car clubs that come to some of our cruise nights through the summers. And so, they'll all kind of gather together so that they can all come in at the same time and then park next to each other, sit in lawn chairs and just shoot the breeze all day and hang out with beautiful cars, answer questions about their cars, and go see other people's prized possessions, their cars. So community really is first and foremost in how we think about this event. And you're right, Berwyn's a very multicultural and welcoming place, and we want to welcome a lot of people from all over the area. Frankly, we're welcoming people from far and wide. We have cars from California that are coming. So, it's really a national type of show. And, we're super excited to see it come back this year, tomorrow from 10 to 4 on Ogden Avenue in Berwyn.
1: Brian Crow, executive director of the Berwyn Development Corporation, talking about the Route 66 car show tomorrow morning and tomorrow afternoon on Ogden Avenue. Coming up next, from costumes to Christmas to Hot Topic, Spirit is building a retail empire. It's 1216.
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1: Traffic and weather together on the 8th, and here is Mike Allison.
4: Well, traffic starting to build along DuSable Lakeshore Drive. Your northbound side pretty tight from 18th up to Jackson. Then you're slow again from just past Fullerton up to Irving Park. That's with some Cubs traffic taking on the Reds at 120 today. If you're headed southbound, things are moving better, but there is a bit of a delay as you approach Chicago Avenue. We have some good news on your tollways. On 88 or the Ronald Reagan tollway, your westbound side, we had some police activity at Route 83. Looks like that has wrapped up and that delay is now gone. If you're on the eastbound side of 88, still a little bit tight as you make your way towards that northbound tri-state ramp. Looking at I-80, more good news. On the westbound side, the police activity that was right just past Center Street is gone. If you're on the eastbound side, things are moving along just fine as well. Northwest Indiana, 8094, pretty busy both ways. Your westbound side in spots from Central over to Kennedy Avenue, and eastbound pretty tight as well from the Bishop Ford all the way over to Ripley. Your next traffic report's at 1228 on News Radio 105.9 WBBM.
1: AccuWeather forecast for the rest of the afternoon. Mostly sunny, a high of 83, and then tonight partly cloudy, a low of 66, 50s in some suburbs, 78 right now at O'Hare. Markets are lower. The Dow is down 43 points, NASDAQ down 126, the S&P 500 is down 20. It's 1219.
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1: Spirit Halloween is back, filling vacant storefronts and expanding its seasonal retail empire as traditional costume store competition continues to disappear. Joining us to discuss is Bob Phibbs, CEO of The Retail Doctor based in New York. Bob, thank you for joining us today. And by now, there has to be some sort of study about the success of Spirit Halloween brand awareness, especially Spirit Halloween's second life as a meme, almost like secondhand. Whenever a team decides to back up the truck and trade all the good players, people Photoshop the Spirit Halloween banner on the stadium of the team that did it. And then the Spirit Halloween costume kit is now a template that you see every Halloween. So they've done a very good job of organic brand awareness.
5: It's been an amazing ride. And, originally were started and they were bought by Spencer's Gifts. That's what most of us remember in the 60s and 70s, they were a mail order company. And then they said, hey, we got to put in some stores. And then, I don't know, it was like, 20 some years ago, they acquired Spirit Halloween, and they have grown it to like over 1,000 locations. And that's from last year. And so, they're the other side of when a retailer goes dark, there could be a happy story, but it's only for roughly 2 months. And then some of them now, though, are calling it Spirit Christmas so that they can get on that action.
1: It really is. They're so opportunistic, and it's really neat how opportunistic they are. They find that distressed retail space, and then they jump in just before Halloween, when they know that you, the shopper, are desperate to get ready for Halloween or get ready for the Christmas holiday season, and then they just go away. It's their exposure is limited.
5: Yes, it's brilliant, and landlords love that because it's typically a soft time for most retailers. The downside, of course, is that a lot of independents have gone out of business with this, and when you think about it, Party City went out as well.
12: And so they'd be able to capture that whole biggest, I don't know, I always want to call it a holiday, but it's, you know, shopping event, whatever you want to call it, on the calendar and reliable, because maybe you may not know where that local costume shop is, but it's pretty easy to find Spirit. And to your point with the meme, they have kept that brand alive. But what's kind of interesting also is they just bought Hot Topic.
1: And the funny thing, Bob, is I was just thinking about Spencer Gifts the other day, just having a conversation, reminiscing about the shopping mall. And clearly they have found a business plan that extends above and beyond that doll that used to moon people that you would put in your car. And good for them.
12: And the singing bass, let's not forget that. take me.
1: That's where all the capital came from.
12: Yeah, exactly, exactly. Well, they definitely know what they're doing, and I think with Hot Topic, again, they know what's trendy. I think that's what's so hard for most retailers to figure out is what's trending, what's right. I don't know what's trending in Halloween myself, but I can pretty much be assured that that scream mask from those movies will always be there, and they won't run out.
1: Bob Phibb, CEO of The Retail Doctor, based in New York. Thank you for joining us today. Find him online at theretaildoc.com. It's 12:23, business news from Bloomberg, and here's Dan Schwartzman.
2: Rob, it's been a down day on Wall Street, all in the red. The Dow down 53 points, a drop of a tenth of a percent. S&P down 25 points, that's down a third of a percent. NASDAQ faring the worst, down 151 points, a drop of close to 0.6%. 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
13: Hey, good afternoon, Dan. Soybeans and wheat are taking their turn today at sizable gains. Both are breaking out to the upside from a technical standpoint, adding more confirmation to a commodity bull cycle forming. Soybeans up 17, wheat up 19-22. 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
1: It's 12:28. 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And here's Mike Allison.
4: Well, traffic's building across all the expressways. We'll start with the Edens, where we're up to 23 minutes now to make it in from Lake Cook, but your outbound side still a 15-minute pace. On the Kennedy, coming inbound heavy in spots from the River Road Toll Plaza over to Lawrence. Then you're tight again, Armitage into the Jane Byrne Interchange. 36 minutes to make it in from O'Hare. We're up to 42 if you're heading outbound. Iowa 90 or the O'Hare extension still moving along just fine in either direction. The Eisenhower, we have a 47 minute trip in from I-90. You're solid between Mannheim and Austin. Outbound slightly better at 44 to hit the Jane Addams. On the Stevenson, 33 in from the Veterans and 35 to get back out. On the Dan Ryan, it's a 20 minute trip to get downtown. Outbound starting to build as you approach 47th Street, getting some reports of police activity. 18 minutes to get out to the split. I-57's doing just fine. The Bishop Ford, your outbound side, a little bit slow through that long-term roadwork zone. On DuSable Lakeshore Drive, your northbound side seeing a delay from 18th to Jackson, then again Fullerton to Irving Park with some Cubs traffic. Your southbound side just a little bit tight at Chicago Avenue. On your towways, trouble spot is the Tri-State. Your northbound side pretty tight from Ogden up to the Eisenhower. Southbound slow from the Eisenhower to Ogden, then again from Halstead on to 8094. Your next traffic report's going to be at 12:38 on News Radio 105.9 WBBM.
1: AccuWeather forecast for the rest of the afternoon. Mostly sunny, a high of 83. Then today, partly cloudy, a low of 66. 50s in some suburbs. 78 right now at O'Hare under mostly sunny sky. 76 at the lakefront. It's 12:30.
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1: Good afternoon. I'm Rob Hart. These are the top stories on News Radio WBBM. An effort's underway to get more fresh produce into some Chicago neighborhoods. Desperate searches continue in flood-ravaged areas of Nepal. It's Entrepreneur Friday. An immersive gaming experience has come to Chicago's Magnificent Mile. You can save money on a new car if you're willing to compromise on color. Business, the markets are lower. The Dow is down 31 points. The NASDAQ is down 141. The S&P 500 is down 25. 78 degrees right now in Chicago. Under mostly sunny skies, it's 12:31. Topping our news at the half hour. The latest plan to ease conditions in so-called food deserts on Chicago's west and south sides involves using green from the city. Mayor Johnson says the city's using about $500,000 in COVID-19 relief money to fund grants of $10,000 to support farmers markets and other small businesses that are selling fresh food.
21: We are going to invest the city's resources directly into small businesses and market operators who are working to resolve our inequities and increase fresh food access across all of our communities.
1: 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Search teams are still looking for survivors in Nepal, with hundreds of people still missing after the flash flooding that raced through the Himalayas. More than 500 people are confirmed dead. ABC's Britt Klenit is there.
22: Helicopters have been whirring overhead, ferrying in supplies
3: supplies and pulling out survivors simply because so many roads and bridges have been washed away. American help is already rolling in, a pledge of $500,000. But this is a gigantic task hampered by monsoon rains and more warnings that landslides and floods could strike again.
1: 65 Americans are reported to be on the current unaccounted for list. It's 12:32 as the noon business hour continues, sponsored by FinishingChicago.com. Markets are lower today. Let's bring on Steve Esposito, president of Yellowstone Wealth Management in Lake Forest. Steve, thank you for joining us today on the noon business hour. And the markets are reacting to comments made by Federal Reserve Chairman Kevin Warsh at the Central Bank's annual symposium in Jackson Hole, Wyoming. And based on the tone and tenor of that speech, Steve, it sounds like Chairman Warsh was sharpening the hawk's claws.
6: Yeah, I would say that's pretty accurate. Good morning. The situation there is, he implied that there might be some concerns going forward, so he's going to see if we're going to do anything, but he's watching it closely. And the question I have is, how much of that is, from the price of oil and the domino effect there? And what if oil does come back down and settles? Would that have a different effect? So as we're looking out, we'll play it one day at a time in general, but if the market factors in a quarter point a few months from now, I don't think that's going to be much of a difference in the market or the economy, to be honest with you.
1: The bets among Fed funds futures traders popped the question of whether they would raise interest rates in September. That's jumped to almost 60% in the wake of those comments. And one thing, Steve, that might be complicating the job of Fed watchers is that Kevin Warsh is walking away or taking a different tack compared to Chairman Powell when it comes to forward guidance and just the availability of data?
6: I think it's actually refreshing to see this going forward. Let's just play one day at a time and play it by ear, which I think they should. Sometimes some of the Fed governors can make some comments and the market misinterprets it or overreacts. And I think it's better to take a moderate tone as to what they're going to do and look at more data, which he's pointing out they're going to look at and have much of it that before we didn't pay attention to or other people haven't, and give it more credence. So I do think the cautious approach is the way to go. And I do like what he's doing. So, and the market seems to be fine right now. So if there was a bad reaction to the market today, we're down heavy, then I think the market would be concerned. But we're not seeing that today.
1: Yeah, I mean, markets are lower, but by a fraction of a percent for the Dow and the S&P 500, and maybe half a percentage point for the NASDAQ. And is there a second day tail on all of the market activity that came from that blowout NVIDIA report earlier this week?
6: Yeah, I mean, you do. You've had a situation with the numbers on NVIDIA, and they were obviously good. And then you've had some other companies in the industry come out with some disappointing numbers. But overall, the big picture when you're looking at NVIDIA and that sector of the market is long term. I wouldn't react too much to earnings reports every quarter. I think the market overreacts in both directions. Look at the long term side of it. And while we know these stocks have had a big move, we've all made a lot of money on. Seeing some profit taking, I think, is prudent. You got to take some money off the table when you have some of these companies up 3, 4, 5, 10-fold in a year. And that's what we're doing. We're taking some money off the table and dispersing it. As we've said all along, I think the market should be broadening out, and it has been. That's been very profitable for us.
1: Speaking of quarterly reports, Gap shares up 13%. The numbers in their quarterly report somewhat mixed, but investors are reacting to the new chief executive that's being put in charge of the Old Navy brand, which has been struggling, and that is another interesting spotlight on how consumers are reacting to the economy.
6: Absolutely. I think the consumer is doing better than most people think. Remember, a lot of wealth has been created by the market in 401k plans, et cetera. And you're seeing that in spending, whether it be travel or it be clothing, what have you. And I think that's going to continue because trillions of dollars have been created and people are more comfortable. And when you look at your portfolio and you see what's happening, you're more inclined to spend money. And I know talking to our clients, there's some pretty nice vacations being taken and purchases being made. So I think it does have a domino effect, a multiplier effect, and I think that'll continue. I really do. I think the market has more upside unless something out of left field happens. But as it broadens out, I've said that all along, all year, I think that's very healthy, and it's a set of better foundation instead of focused in one sector. So the Gap just, As many companies are giving us that confirmation that you should be diversified and broadening out. There's some real bargains out there. I can tell you there's a lot of stocks that have been ignored that are trading at really reasonable valuations.
1: Steve Esposito, president of Yellowstone Wealth Management in Lake Forest, thank you for joining us on the Noon Business Hour. Coming up next in Entrepreneur Friday, high adrenaline games meet Michigan Avenue at the Cube Chicago. We'll explain. It's 12:36.
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1: Traffic and weather together on the 8th, sponsored by The Great Escape, and here's Mike Allison.
2: Well, still seeing some roadwork delays on the inbound side of the 8 and some midday roadwork slowing you down in spots. Tower down to Peterson. It's 22 minutes in from Lake Hook, but just 15 on your way back out. The Kennedy, 35 minutes in from O'Hare. Your outbound side really starting to get tight out to Diversey. Then you're heavy again, Lawrence to Sayre. Altogether, 32 minutes to hit Montrose, 46 if you're heading out to the airport. Iowa 90 moving well in either direction. The Eisenhower inbound, plenty of heavy spots now from Mannheim to a little past Austin. 48 minutes in from the Jane Addams. It's 43 to get back out. On the Stevenson, holding steady about 35 minutes now either way between the Veterans and DuSable Lakeshore Drive. The Dan Ryan, 20 minutes on your way in, but just 17 to get back out. Nothing major on 57 or on the Bishop Ford, and DuSable Lakeshore Drive, pretty heavy now either way at Chicago Avenue and again throughout the Grant Park area. Your next traffic report's at 1248 on News Radio 105.9 WBBM.
1: Back here with the forecast for the rest of this afternoon. Mostly sunny, a high of 83. Tonight, partly cloudy, a low of 66. 50s in some suburbs. We have 78 right now at O'Hare, 76 at the lakefront. Markets are lower. The Dow is down 37 points, NASDAQ down 131, and the S&P 500 down 23. It's 1239.
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1: It's Entrepreneur Friday. The Cube Chicago, an immersive gaming experience, has just opened its first U.S. location on Michigan Avenue, challenging players' physical and mental skills. We welcome in Edward Mellers, director of the Cube Chicago, 600 North Michigan Avenue. Edward, thank you for joining us today on the Noon Business Hour. And I just get a kick out of saying the Cube Chicago. What is the Cube? The Cube will test your mental and physical ability. It sounds like the setup for a science fiction story.
4: It sounds very daunting when you put it like that. Thanks for having me. I mean, the Cube was a long-standing TV show in Great Britain. It ran successfully in the States for a couple of years. It was hosted by Chicago's own Dwayne Wade. And the principle was very simple. They took contestants and put them inside a 13-foot glass cube playing what are seemingly simple games. Really, if we describe some of the games, you and I think that was the beauty of the show. You used to watch it, and I remember watching it as a child here. You'd almost be screaming at the TV because the person that was undertaking the challenge couldn't do it, and they were failing. And to you, sat on the other side of that screen, you were like, oh, my God, why can you not achieve this? Why can you not do it? And I think that's the cleverness in the games themselves. They were designed for TV. They made compelling viewing. And we've been fortunate enough to take a license on that and then turn it into an actual, you know, play for real TV show, essentially. It's 25,000 square foot, right in the heart of Michigan Avenue. And in there, we've got 13 of these giant glass cubes sort of intermingled then with bars and food. And you know, it's an amazingly social place to be. It really is. So yeah, we're thrilled to be there. I mean, that's my description of the Cube. Have you been yet? Can we get you there soon? If not,
1: I have not been to the Cube yet, but you can certainly, I will accept the challenge of the Cube. You name the time, you name the place, I will be there, Edward. Now, when the Cube Chicago, this is the first Cube location in the States. And are there any notable differences from, the locations in Manchester and in London?
4: I mean, we're very central in Chicago. I think that's been one thing. In London, we're a little bit to the east. We're in Canary Wharf. The Cube, you know, it's primarily, we aim it more towards a more mature, it's not a childish experience at all. We do have younger person's tickets, but it's not for children in reality. And the bulk of our audience is probably from 25 through 50 years old. So in London, we attract a very corporate customer. our biggest client there is actually KPMG, because it's wonderful for team building and those kind of things. It really tests you. But then with Chicago, we've gone very central. Obviously, Chicago really benefits from a significant amount of tourists, and I've been very, very pleased to see the amount of people in and out the city this year. It's really buzzing. It's central, and it's kind of open to everybody there. So we're really quite excited about it.
1: And this really is one more point of evidence that experiences can be the future of what used to be retail, just given the

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1: Bring something that you can't buy at home. You have to get off the settee. You have to go there. But you leave with an amazing feeling because everybody's pulled together. You know, they've achieved something or not. And it's funny either which way, whether you're on the winning team or losing team. It's just been such a wonderful sort of last few years, certainly post-COVID. 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
2: It's 1248. Traffic and weather together on the 8th. 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And here's Mike Allison.
14: Well, starting to see some pretty heavy traffic through the Northwest Indiana area.

0: 80-94 on your eastbound side, very heavy in spots from the Bishop Ford all the way over to Ripley. If you're headed westbound, some slow spots take you from Ripley over to about Kennedy Avenue. I-94 also backing up. This is on your eastbound side where you're tight from just past State Road 49 in Chesterton to a little before US 421 in Michigan City. That's thanks to your long-term road work in the left lane. I-65 also picking up. This is on your northbound side. Things getting pretty tight now from Ridge Road on up to 80-94, but if you're headed southbound on 65, things are moving just fine. 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Your next traffic report is going to be at 1258 on News Radio 105.9 WBBM.
1: AccuWeather forecast for this afternoon, mostly sunny, a high of 83. Tonight, partly cloudy, a low of 66, 50s in some suburbs, 78 right now at O'Hare. Markets are lower. The Dow is down 16 points, NASDAQ down 99, and the S&P 500 is down 16. It's 1249.
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1: When shopping for a new car, flexibility on color could save you money, as dealers may be more willing to discount vehicles that have lingered on the lot, especially in less popular shades. Joining us to explain is John McElroy, automotive industry analyst and host of Autoline.tv in Detroit. John, thank you for joining us today. And what is the science behind the less loved colors?
3: Well, you know, some people like to be very conservative in their choice of colors, whether it's for cars or clothes. Other people like to be flamboyant. They really enjoy something bright and the like. And so you got to have a little bit of everything for everyone out there. But Rob, for anybody driving right now especially, take a look around you. Almost every car is white or black or some shade of gray. And the reason that you see it that way is that's mostly what dealers order. They know that they're going to be able to sell those colors, and so they're reluctant to go out for the bold and beautiful colors, and that's why we're stuck with white and black and multiple shades of gray.
1: Now, John, I actually lived this experience, and this happened a year ago, and for those of you who have heard me talk about my Chevy Equinox, this journey began last August. My old car had to go to the old car farm upstate, John, and had to get a new one, and we went to the lot, and we were looking around, and my wife noticed the Equinox, an EV, and it had a color that was unorthodox. It was habanero orange, and the salesman told us that it had been sitting on the lot for a very long time. It was deeply discounted. It had all the good stuff, all the tech. It was a technically sound vehicle, but people just didn't want the color. And so we drove out of we drove off the lot in Caliente, John, and haven't looked back.
3: Okay, so here it is a year later. Do you and your wife still love the color, or do you hate it?
1: It's very easy to find the car in a parking lot. That's what I always say. It's a very distinctive color and is yet to wear on me.
3: Well, good. See, because here's why I'm saying it. When you buy a car, you should get exactly what you want. I mean, sure, if you want to save some money, and you made a good point, you can shop around for cars that have been sitting on the lot. It may be for a variety of reasons, not just color. But so many people compromise on the color that they want in a car because the dealer will give them a better deal on something that's not their favorite color. But you're going to have that car for years. You're going to live with it every single day. You may as well buy something that you really like, even if it costs a little bit more money. But in your case, you actually saved money by going with a big, bold, brilliant color.
1: And the psychology of colors is interesting, John, because earlier in this program, we talked about a car show in the suburbs this weekend. And if you go to a classic car show and you see these cars from the 50s and 60s, there's pinks, there's robin's egg blue, there's all sorts of bright, vibrant shades that people will go to a car show to observe, and then they will get in their gray vehicle and drive home.
3: Exactly right. So, and you've really nailed it there. In the 1950s and 60s, up through the mid-70s, American cars used to have a wide palette of colors. And then slowly but surely, automakers and even consumers started to copy what was going on in Europe, especially Northern Europe. And most of the vehicles in Northern Europe were gray, white, or black. And we've lost so much of those great color palettes. And I can tell you, the design studios really wish that car buyers would go for a lot better colors or, different colors than just white, black, and gray. They spend a lot of time trying to come up with these gray colors, and then it just doesn't go.
1: John McElroy, automotive industry analyst, host of Autoline.tv, joining us on the Village of Bedford Park business line, reminding you to bring your business home. Yeah, go out there and buy a car of many colors. Consider it a tribute to Dolly Parton. It's 12:53, business news from Bloomberg, and here's Dan Schwartzman.
4: Rob, in his first speech since becoming Federal Reserve Chairman in May, Kevin Warsh warning inflation isn't meaningfully slowing. Warsh reiterated that policymakers will return inflation to their 2% goal, which he said is a firm and fixed target. Economists have been divided over whether the Fed will need to raise interest rates over coming months in a bid to tame inflation. At their July policy meeting, the Fed held interest rates steady. Markets right now are reacting to the news, and it's all in the red. The Dow Jones is fractionally down right now. The S&P is down 17 points, or 0.2%. The Nasdaq, meanwhile, is down over 100 points, a drop of 0.4%. With business at 23 and 53 live from the Bloomberg Newsroom, Dan Schwartzman, News Radio 105.9 WBBM.
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1: 12:58, traffic and weather together on the 8th, and here's Mike Allison.
0: Well, still seeing some heavy traffic on DuSable Lakeshore Drive. Your northbound side jamming up from 18th up to Jackson, and then you're tight again, Fullerton up to Irving Park. That's where we have some Cubs traffic taking on the Reds at 120 today. If you're headed southbound, it's tight at Chicago Avenue, and it stays pretty busy throughout the Grant Park area. Your next traffic report at 108 on News Radio 105.9 WBBM.
1: AccuWeather forecast for the rest of the afternoon, mostly sunny and a high of 83. We have 81 right now at O'Hare, 77 at the lakefront. It's 12:59.
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1: Thanks for joining us for the Noon Business Hour. 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Coming up in the next half hour,
16: the people who ran the Lucas Museum out of town are now taking aim at part of the Northside Lakefront.
17: We believe there's a win-win here.
16: I'm political editor Jeff Buckles with a new call from the Friends of the Parks.
1: A man arrested in connection with the death of an 11-year-old in Aurora 16 years ago. A new break in that case. Plus, the number of missing in Nepal nearly doubles after Wednesday's deadly flooding. The latest coming up from ABC News. Sports, Cubs and Reds get underway this hour at Wrigley Field. White Sox and Twins meet in Minnesota. Business, the markets are lower. The Dow down 26. The NASDAQ is down 108. ABC News is next. It's 1 o'clock.
18: From ABC News, I'm Mike Dabusky. Nearly 2,000 people remain missing in Nepal after deadly flash flooding earlier this week. Nepalese authorities now say 579 people are confirmed dead, with that number expected to rise. ABC's Tom Sufi Burridge has more on recovery efforts.
19: Five Americans now rescued. Previously, we only knew of three rescued Americans. So a little ray of light in amongst all of the tragedy. The scale of this tragedy is emerging. And I think really through those mountainous and remote communities, it's hardly surprising that the authorities, despite all of their best efforts, are still getting a handle on the destruction and scale of tragedy.
18: The new Fed chair, Kevin Warsh, was in Jackson Hole, Wyoming today for the central bank's annual conference. ABC's Elizabeth Schulze has more on what he said.
20: He said that the Fed needs to be confident that inflation is moving back towards where it wants to be. In other words, that prices are going back in line where they want, not so high. And otherwise, the Fed has work to do. Now, that might sound a little bit veiled, but what he's basically saying there is that the Fed needs to highlight inflation, needs to focus on using its tools to bring prices down more than anything else right now.
18: The judge has once again denied President Trump's attempt to erase his hush money conviction, with the judge in the case saying the grounds the president provided were neither new nor legally sufficient. Trump was convicted on 34 felony counts of falsifying business records, this all in connection with money he paid to an adult film actress, Stormy Daniels. President Trump has given the Congressional Space Medal of Honor to the four astronauts aboard the Artemis II mission from earlier this year. The crew traveled further into deep space than anyone else in history during their trip around the moon in April. And on the National Mall in Washington, D.C.,
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1: 103 on Friday afternoon, August 28th. Good afternoon. Thanks for joining us. I'm Rob Hart. 81 degrees right now in Chicago, under mostly sunny skies, going up to 83. Could see a big warm-up starting next week. Temperatures in the 90s come Monday. The details in the five-day forecast coming up at 1:15. Our top local story on News Radio WBBM. Advocates for Chicago's park system say they're glad a planned development in the city's north side will open up lakefront access in the area for the first time in decades, but they're asking for more. The story from WBBM political editor Jeff Buckles.
3: We believe there's a win-win here.
16: Brian Gladstein from Friends of the Parks says a plan to rebuild the Emmanuel Congregation Temple on Sheridan Road in Edgewater will create new public lakefront space north of Lane Beach, and under the city's current ordinances, that development will open up a 25-foot wide stretch of the lakefront.
3: We feel like that is not enough.
16: Gladstein says his group has asked the local alderwoman to support their request for a 100-foot-wide public access corridor, which he says will help deal with the effects of erosion, as well as creating more room for people.
3: It is time for a real conversation with the alderwoman, with the park district, with us.
16: The office of Alderwoman Lenny Manah Hoppenworth released a statement saying in part that she's open to a discussion with Friends of the Parks and suggesting that their demand is linked to a group currently suing the city over plans to build more affordable housing in the neighborhood. Jeff Buckles, News Radio 105.9 WBBM.
1: Aurora police have announced charges in connection with the 2011 murder of an 11-year-old child. 44-year-old Spiros Elias of Burlington, Illinois, now facing first-degree murder charges in the death of Michael Ortiz. Ortiz was found unconscious and not breathing in the 100 block of Cross Street on December 17, 2010. He was taken to the hospital where he died from his injuries. Elias was the live-in boyfriend of Ortiz's mother at the time of his death, which the DuPage County Coroner's Office determined was the result of child abuse. There are reports that a pair of lions could be on the run in central Indiana, just north of Indianapolis.
4: They're described as a roughly 300-pound lioness and a cub, the larger cat wearing a harness. They were reported to police late Thursday morning by two people, a homeowner and someone operating a drone, along the Madison and Hancock County line northeast of Indianapolis. This is Madison County Sheriff John Beeman.
5: We got a call from a citizen that he looked out his back window and seen what appeared to be a lioness and a cub moving through his property. He got some binoculars, took a closer look. He saw the harness on the animal. And he watched until it left his property.
4: Beeman told CBS 4 Indianapolis there have been no reports of anyone missing lions and nobody in the area is licensed to keep big cats. It's a largely agricultural area with crops and livestock. Mike Krauser, News Radio, 105.9 WBBM.
1: Chicago police say a man was robbed by a group of people near the lakefront just before 2 o'clock this morning.
6: This happened on the 300 block of North Lakefront Drive. That's right near DuSable Lakeshore Drive. Police say a 30-year-old man was walking to his car when six people with guns hit him and robbed him. The man jumped into his car, but so did one of the robbers. There was a struggle as the man was driving off, and the robber fired his gun out the passenger window. No one was hit, police say. The victim flagged down police officers on patrol. They caught that robber. Charges are pending. Police are looking for the others. Terry Keschner, News Radio 105.9 WBBM.
1: People have been taking their taste buds on a trip down memory lane at Hackney's, a family-run restaurant that's closing one of its locations after 71 years. WBM's Nancy Hardy reports from Lake Street in Glenview.
17: They're leaving, so we wanted to say goodbye.
25: A group of friends since childhood snapped a picture in front of the sign here along Lake Avenue after eating at this Hackney's one final time.
26: I remember for my 16th birthday coming here with some gals.
25: Denny Habson and his relatives are the latest generation to own the restaurant that's known for its French fried onion loaf and burgers served on rye bread. Bread they hand out at the local 4th of July parade.
27: More than a restaurant, it's really, really part of the community. And it's been really lovely and really just so much fun to see everyone coming out, to hear their stories, to have them want to buy the mermaid above the bar.
25: He says some former servers and bartenders have even come back to work, a final shift before the restaurant closes September 6th, when the family will focus on its other location on Harms. In Glenview, Nancy Hardy, News Radio 105.9 WBBM.
1: 108, traffic and weather together on the 8s. Good afternoon, Neil Fiorito.
2: Hi, good afternoon, Rob. In northwest Indiana, delays starting to pile up here as you get away for the weekend. 80-94, you have some backups either way, westbound in spots between Ripley and Kennedy Avenue, and delays eastbound from the Bishop Ford over to Ripley. I-94 on the brakes if you respawn, passing State Road 49 to before U.S. 421 in Michigan City. More volume and going through a work zone there where the left lane is closed. A backup on I-65 north from Ridge up to 80-94. That's ramp traffic trying to head westbound. On the area expressways on the Illinois side, the Edens wide open in the north suburbs.

0: No complaints. Kennedy Expressway out, 32 to Montrose, 46 to the airport. You're 35 in from O'Hare into downtown. Heavy in spots from the River Road Toll Plaza to Foster, and they back up from the Wintrust Mural near North Avenue into the Jane Byrne Interchange. On the Eisenhower, 48 minutes to and from the Jane Addams. Stevenson, as you make your way outbound, 18 to Cicero Avenue, 27 to the Tri-State, 35 minutes to the Veterans. A delay from Damon to Cicero Avenue, coming inbound a backup from Central to Kedzie, 33 in from the Veterans Tollway to the Lakefront. Southside Expressways, the Dan Ryan's about 22 in. Your backup starts at Pershing, both on the locals and the express. Up on the Rhine, you're looking at 18 to the split. No delays on I-57. A backup through the work zone on the Bishop Ford outbound. 23 minutes to reach 8094. DuSable Lakeshore Drive, traffic especially heavy northbound. Passing Fullerton to Belmont, Cubs traffic. Cubs and the Reds at Wrigley starting up at 120. Across the tollways, no major highlights. Backups on Route 53 in the northwest suburbs because of ongoing construction. Not a bad ride in the southwest suburbs, just a little delay on 80 West, driving through Joliet. From the Metro Traffic Center, next report, 118. 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
1: AccuWeather forecast for the rest of the afternoon, mostly sunny, a high of 83. Then tonight, partly cloudy, a low of 66. 50s in some suburbs. Then tomorrow, pleasant with sunshine at times, a high near 80. Maybe a thunderstorm at night, mainly north of Chicago. Right now, we have 81 degrees at O'Hare, 77 at the lakefront, 79 in Naperville, and in Waukegan, partly sunny, 76. Markets are lower. The Dow down 25, the NASDAQ is down 119, and the S&P 500 is down 17. It's 110.
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1: It's 1-11. 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
6: The Chicago State University Cougars football team will take on new cross-city rival, the Roosevelt University Lakers, for the Cougars' first-ever venture into college football. 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
7: I'm excited, man. We're getting ready to kick off August 29th, and we need you in the stadiums at SeatGeek Stadium.
6: Chicago State is the first Division I football school in the city limits since 1939, when the University of Chicago dropped its football program. Following the game against Roosevelt, Chicago State has four other home games against Kentucky Christian University, Norfolk State University, the University of Fort Lauderdale, and Virginia University of Lynchburg. Bernie Tafoya, News Radio, 105.9 WBBM.
1: A new chapter is being planned for the site of a former housing project on Chicago's south side.
8: McLaurin Development Partners wants to redevelop the former Stateway Garden site in Bronzeville into a mixed-use complex featuring more than 500 apartments, a medical office, a bank, retailers, and a restaurant, all anchored by a 70,000-square-foot Pete's Market. The Chicago Plan Commission granted initial city approvals for the $70 million plan, but it still needs to be approved by the city council. If all goes as planned, construction will start early next year and the project will be completed by mid-2028. Mai Martinez, News Radio 105.9 WBBM.
1: A new place for Italian treats is coming to the west side.
9: A new pizza place is opening in Fulton Market. Let Us Entertain You is behind Pizzeria Gabo. It will open on the 800 block of West Fulton Market. 60 seats, two styles of pizza, Chicago thin and crispy and New York crispy. The chef in charge says it's his own take on New York style pizza. The finish is a little crispier. There will be an 8-seat bar, and other Italian classics will be on the menu, including pastas and soft-serve gelato. The restaurant is opening in a space that used to be Beatrix Market. It's slated to open this fall, but a specific date has not been announced. Cisco Cotto, News Radio 105.9 WBBM.
1: 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The details in the 5-day forecast from AccuWeather next. It's 114.
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1: 115, the 5-day forecast from AccuWeather, sponsored by Four Seasons Heating, Air Conditioning, Plumbing, Sewer, and Electric. And here's meteorologist Brian Thompson.
12: Rob, a beautiful summer day across the area. Lots of sunshine, and we have low humidity with temperatures generally in the upper 70s and low 80s across the area. Well, the high of 83 with a good deal of sunshine this afternoon. Now, as we head into tonight, we'll have a partly cloudy sky, low 66. So we'll drop into the 50s, though, in some of the coolest suburbs. Nice day tomorrow with some sun at times, high near 80. There could be a thunderstorm in spots tomorrow night, mainly north of Chicago. And then it will be breezy, warmer, more humid on Sunday with times of sun and clouds. High 88, and as we head into Monday, a hot, humid day with clouds and sun, the chance for a thunderstorm, high near 90, and a high of 91 on Tuesday with sunshine and some clouds. There will be the chance again for a thunderstorm both Monday and Tuesday, and the best chance will be north of Chicago, but again, heating up into early next week. 81 degrees right now at O'Hare and at Midway. It is 78 at Albany Park, 76 at the lakefront. We're going up to 83 this afternoon. I'm AccuWeather the meteorologist Brian Thompson.
1: 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It's time for sports. In the first place, White Sox start a 7-game road trip against the Minnesota Twins in Minnesota tonight at 7:10. Luis Castillo faces Dean Kramer with rookie outfielder Tristan Peters looking for a 6th consecutive game with a home run. The Sox lead the American League Central by 2.5 games over Cleveland. The Guardians have won 7 straight. They host the Royals tonight, and the Royals, they've been hot recently as well. First pitch just a few minutes away at Wrigley Field, where the Cubs host the Reds to open a 7-game homestand. Left-hander David Peterson takes the mound with the Cubs. Matt Shaw back from a hand-wrist injury. The Cubs hold a 2-game cushion for the top National League wildcard spot. Second-round action underway at the PGA Tour Championship in Atlanta. Round 1 leader, Australia's Minwoo Lee, is just underway at 8-under. Top-ranked Scottie Scheffler is on the front nine trying to fight back from a 3-shot deficit following his opening round 65. The Bears rest today before tomorrow's preseason finale in Tennessee. Head coach Ben Johnson has not stated if starters will play. Tensions flared during practice yesterday when safety Xavier Woods delivered a hit to Titans receiver that Tennessee coach Robert Saleh called cheap. The Sky visit the New York Liberty tomorrow with Natasha Cloud day-to-day due to a knee injury. The third-place Fire get back to MLS action in Seattle tomorrow afternoon, and the Stars play tomorrow night in Denver. That's sports at 16 and 46 past each hour. And whenever stories break, it's 118, traffic and weather together on the 8th, sponsored by the Village of Bedford Park. And here's Neil Fiorito.
13: All right, Rob, pretty busy along the lakefront. Dusaba Lakeshore Drive northbound, heavy through Grand Park, and then you're backed up passing Fullerton to Belmont. That's Cubs traffic, which is starting up in just a couple of minutes. The Reds at Wrigley. Southbound traffic heavy from Michigan down to Chicago Avenue. On our tollways, brake lights on the tri-state if you're driving northbound from Ogden to the Eisenhower. Past that, you're free to go. Southbound a delay from 290 to Ogden, and then again from I-80 to past Halstead. The other tollway delay, the Reagan, eastbound before York Road, the northbound tri-state ramp. In the long-term work zone in the northwest suburbs, getting crowded on Route 53. Southwest suburbs, just a delay on I-80 west from Richards over to Larkin. In northwest Indiana, tie-ups either way on 8094 in spots between the Bishop Ford and Ripley. A delay on I-94 eastbound, passing 49 before U.S. 421 in Michigan City through the work zone. And ramp traffic on I-65 northbound from Ridge to 8094. On the area expressways, the Eden's still looking good either way through the north suburbs. On the Kennedy Expressway, getting heavy on both sides. Up on 34 now to Montrose, 52 to O'Hare, about 45 to drive in. The Eisenhower packed in outbound from Sacramento Boulevard to 9th Avenue. Once you get past that, you're good. 32 minutes to Mannheim, 50 to head out to I-90, and 50 to drive in. Stevenson on the brakes outbound, passing the Ryan to Cicero Avenue. The Midway Airport exit, 25 minutes there. 34 to the Tri-State, 42 to the Veterans. You're about 35 in. Southside, the Dan Ryan 25 inbound, 22 to ride out to the split. I-57's doing okay. Bishop Ford is heavy on the way out through the work zone from 130th to Sibley, where you're down to two lanes. 25 minutes to drive to 8094. 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
1: AccuWeather forecast for the rest of the afternoon, mostly sunny, a high of 83. And then tonight, partly cloudy, a low of 66, 50s in some suburbs. Then tomorrow, pleasant with sunshine at times, a high near 80. Maybe a thunderstorm at night, mainly north of Chicago. Right now, we have 81 at O'Hare under mostly sunny sky, 77 at the lakefront, 81 at Midway, and in Naperville, mostly sunny, 79. Markets are lower this afternoon. The Dow is down 20 points. NASDAQ down 129. The S&P 500 is down 19. It's 120. And our top story this hour, we're learning more about the Chicago funeral home where more than 50 bodies were found decomposing. Calls were made to report strong odors coming from the property months before the bodies were discovered. We'll have much more on this story coming up at 1:31. Time now for Follow-Up Friday with the Better Government Association. Welcome in Brian Zaru, Vice President of Policy at the BGA here in Chicago. Brian, thank you for joining us today. And some turmoil at the top of the Chicago Ethics Board, where you can diplomatically say it's a time of transition.
14: Absolutely. There's two members that are sitting on the Board of Ethics now who are running on expired terms. We have the executive director who's retiring on Monday, and the mayor has not named any successor yet. And the chair of the Board of Ethics has been missing for over a year. The mayor has not named a chair of that committee. And we're coming in for a really rough time now with the elections coming up, where they're going to be very busy and not a lot of leadership there.
1: What is it about the political environment, not only in Chicago, but in the state of Illinois, that makes it so difficult to not only appoint watchdogs, but also make sure those organizations have teeth?
14: I just think it's a history of whether it's the state of Illinois and the city of Chicago, there have been so much mishap over the last, decades. And it's very difficult for these legislators to come in and try to police themselves. And what we've tried to do at the BGA and other good government groups is show them how other states have gone through this and have gone through less turmoil. It just takes the political will of the mayor of Chicago, the governor of Illinois, to step up and say it's time for ethics reform in the state of Illinois.
1: And then what does this mean for you, the taxpayer, that there are nowhere near as many cops on the beat looking out for your interests?
14: Absolutely. So what this means is that when the Board of Ethics is missing people or have people on expired terms, or the LIG, for instance, over at the state is not doing his job properly, or if there's no real good ethics commission, it means that the corruption can still run rampant. It doesn't give confidence for the people of Illinois that either their tax money is being used correctly, or that members of the legislature or members of the city council or the mayor himself is not acting appropriately, and it lets people go by unchecked. Which
1: and then,
14: should not be the case.
1: As you point out, we do have this turmoil on the Ethics Board as election season draws near. And this is the agency that also polices misconduct in campaign activities.
14: Absolutely. So now we're going to see a lot of these complaints come through the Ethics Board, and they're going to be either shorthanded or not going to have a leader at the top. So that means that anything that happens with the mayoral election can go unchecked for a very long time without any resolution coming forward.
1: And we're talking about potentially campaigning on city property or using city resources. Mm-hmm.
14: Absolutely. And we just saw, one mayoral candidate use a fire department for some campaign ads, I believe. So there's going to be a lot of this, and we're going to end up needing these ethics boards to act correctly and also be supported by the mayor's office.
1: Brian Zaru, Vice President of Policy at the BGA in Chicago. Thank you for joining us on Follow Up Friday. You can find more information on Better Government Association activities at bettergov.org. 123 Business News from Bloomberg, sponsored by Nicor Gas. And here's Dan Schwartzman.
15: Rob, shares of DraftKings gained 4.9%, while rival Flutter Entertainment jumps 4.4% after prediction market giant Kalshi faced a setback in a U.S. appeals court. Bloomberg Law reported that Nevada gaming officials can continue cracking down on sports prediction markets like Kalshi as if they're unlicensed sports books. The court said it disagreed with Kalshi's overly broad reading of federal commodity law. BioNTech and Roche Holdings have abandoned a trial of a personalized cancer vaccine, dashing hopes that had been raised by a rival drug maker's recent success in the same field. The decision was made after an independent board recommended discontinuing the trial, BioNTech said in a statement on Friday. The company's shares are down 7.5% on the news. Sources tell Bloomberg that the buyout firm Advent and payment processor Stripe are giving up on their pursuit to buy PayPal. The group had previously offered more than $50 billion for the company, which was a pioneer in digital payments. PayPal, though, struggled more recently with modernizing its payment technologies against rivals such as Apple and Alphabet. With Business at 23 and 53 from the Bloomberg Newsroom, Dan Schwartzman, News Radio 105.9 WBBM.
1: Big delays in Northwest Indiana. Traffic and weather together coming up next. It's 125.
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1: 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And here's Neil Fiorito.
13: A lot of weekend traffic in northwest Indiana. 8094 westbound on the brakes before Central to Kennedy. Eastbound heavy in spots from the Ford to before I-65 with a lane shift. And then you're slow from Central to Ripley. A delay on I-94 as well. Eastbound passing 49 and before the Chesterton truck scales. Just past that, actually, through the long-term work zone. I-65 northbound heavy at 8094 with ramp traffic. And delays on either side of the toll road getting near the West Point Toll Plaza. On the expressways, you're starting to build as well. Kennedy outbound now, 56 minutes to drive out to the airport. 47 in, you save about 5 in the express lanes. On the Eisenhower outbound, 50 and 55 in from I-90. Stevenson out 42 minutes, about 35 to drive in from 355. Next report, 138 on News Radio 105.9 WBBM.
1: AccuWeather forecast for the rest of the afternoon, mostly sunny, a high of 83. Tonight, partly cloudy, a low of 66, in the 50s in some suburbs. Then tomorrow, pleasant with sunshine at times, a high near 80. Maybe a thunderstorm at night tomorrow, just mainly north of Chicago, and then temperatures in the 90s starting next week. Right now, we have 81 at O'Hare and Midway, 77 at the lakefront. Plainfield, mostly sunny, 82. It's 1:30.
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1: Good afternoon. I'm Rob Hart. 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
21: This is Mike Krauser. There were complaints about odors coming from a Chicago funeral home nearly a year before the discovery of 56 unrefrigerated and decomposing bodies.
22: This is Bernie Tafoya. A Chicago Public Schools gender-affirming policy goes under the microscope of a U.S. congressional committee.
1: There's fear of another round of flash flooding in already water-ravaged areas of Nepal, and new numbers suggest a particular weather pattern is getting more intense as the earth gets warmer. Business, the markets are lower. The Dow down 48 points, NASDAQ down 140, and the S&P 500 down 22. We have 81 degrees right now in Chicago under mostly sunny skies, going up to 83 today. It's 1:31, topping our news at the half hour. We're learning that calls were made about the Chicago funeral home where more than 50 bodies were found decomposing well before they were discovered early this month. The update from WBBM's Mike Krauser.
21: Complaints about odors related to the South Chicago Chapel were made in September of last year. At least two complaints reportedly made to the office of 10th Ward Alderman Peter Chico. A city inspector who did not go inside was told the odor was from a garbage can that had been burned. The city does not regulate funeral homes. They fall under the Illinois Department of Financial and Professional Regulation, which was investigating the funeral home and Johanna and Clark Morgan when the discovery was made.
23: We're talking about some really bad actors.
21: Governor J.B. Pritzker said recently regulators did what they were supposed to do. A separate state office, that of the controller, shut down the Heights Crematory operated by Clark Morgan after a similar discovery, decomposing bodies improperly stored. The Morgans remain under investigation. Mike Krauser, News Radio, 105.9 WBBM.
1: Chicago Public Schools' gender policy is under the scrutiny of a congressional panel.
22: The request for documentation comes from the Committee on Education and Workforce and is a follow-up to testimony given in June by Chicago School CEO and Superintendent Macklin King. The letter suggests Dr. King did not thoroughly answer questions about whether CPS follows federal law regarding communicating with parents about a student's gender identity. Specifically, downstate Republican Congresswoman Mary Miller's question to Dr. King about the CPS policy saying parental consent is not required for students to be addressed by the names and pronouns they wish to use for themselves. The committee wants a response from Chicago schools in the next couple of weeks. Bernie Tafoya, News Radio, 105.9 WBBM.
1: At least 500 people are dead. More than 1,500 others are missing after the huge flash floods that have torn through parts of the Himalayas in Nepal and China. Experts say it appears the disaster was triggered by a mountain landslide that caused a glacial collapse. ABC's Britt Klenet is in the capital city of Kathmandu.
0: The collapse actually dammed a river and formed a brand new lake right after the disaster site. And it's still rising. So that's the big concern, the big new threat that many people are worried about. Chinese authorities say that there is a high risk it could burst within the next few days, which is why officials are warning about possible second and third waves of flooding from debris still sitting in these river systems.
1: Hundreds of tourists, including Americans, are among those unaccounted for. Federal Reserve

0: Chair Kevin Warsh is talking about what the country's central bank can do to help tackle high consumer prices. Here's ABC's Elizabeth Schulze.
1: The Fed needs to highlight inflation, needs to focus on using its tools to bring prices down more than anything else right now. What are those tools? Well, typically, when inflation is high, what the Fed does is it hikes interest rates. Kevin Warsh says he does not want to give a prediction for what they are going to do explicitly with interest rates. But the assumption here, if inflation is above where they want it to be, that might be what the Fed needs to do.
0: The comments come during the Fed's annual conference in Jackson Hole, Wyoming. The NTSB is investigating an incident this week in Washington where Marine One, the president's helicopter, lost communication with air traffic controllers with the president on board. It's not the first time such an incident has occurred. More from ABC's Perry Russum.
2: Another helicopter in the Marine One squad had to relay the messages. It happened hours after the NTSB released a report suggesting construction at the White House may be to blame for another communication failure. When Marine One and a plane briefly got too close, they took off at the same time. That happened early this month.
0: Scrutiny on aviation in the area has been heightened after a deadly collision involving a passenger jet and a military helicopter last year. Investigators are revealing more about the circumstances surrounding a deadly industrial accident in the Pacific Northwest.
3: An inspection contractor found a chemical tank in a Washington State paper mill was unfit for service 10 months before its fatal failure in May. The failure at the mill in Longview killed 11 people and injured several others. An investigation update provided by the U.S. Chemical Safety Board shows the Nippon Dynawave Packing Company continued to operate the tank without making repairs, despite three inspections from an outside contractor that recommended repairs. The tank failure released roughly 900,000 gallons of a liquid that is capable of causing severe burns. The Chemical Safety Board is investigating the cause. I'm Mike Hempen.
0: A new study suggests that El Niños, the natural climatic chaos agent that pops up periodically and spikes global temperatures, are getting more powerful because of human-caused climate change. A report in the journal Science finds they're more than 36% stronger than they were before the industrial age began in the mid-1800s. That includes a 16% jump in the last 40 years, an indicator that the increase is accelerating. The findings come as a strong El Niño that formed a couple of months ago is forecast to be the biggest on record. It's 1:36. We'll check traffic, weather, and low gas prices coming up next.
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0: Following gas prices, in Bridgeview, the Speedway at 79th and Harlem selling gas for $4.07 a gallon. 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It's 1:38. Traffic and weather together on the 8s, and here's Neil Fiorito.
1: Well, Rob, unfortunately, some bad backups in Darien coming inbound on the Stevenson. You're packed in from 355. The cast, we're getting word of a rollover box truck blocking a lane, maybe two. 45 for now to get in from 355. 26 in from 294. Up on your backed up before Route 83 to Cass Avenue. Emergency vehicles helping out with that inbound crash, blocking a lane, maybe a couple of lanes on the Stevenson. Either way, getting near Cass, very difficult. So you're 38 on the way out to the Tri-State, close to an hour on the outbound Stevenson to the Veterans Tollway. The USPS Ground Advantage reliable route is Plainfield Road. On the Edens, all good in the north suburbs, no sweat either way. Kennedy out, 38 to Montrose, 56 to the airport. You're 47 to drive in. No express lanes there, closed for now. Getting set to open up on the outbound side. On the Eisenhower Expressway, 55 in. You're 50 out to the Jane Addams. Southside Expressways or Dan Ryan's about 25 either way. Not bad on 57, but heavy on the outbound forward through the work zone. 25 minutes to drive to 80-94 and 16 on the way in. Through Salva Lake Shore Drive, pretty heavy on either side of the Gold Coast and getting through Grand Park. Nothing major on your tollways. You do have backups in Northwest Indiana as you go to and from for the weekend ahead. 80-94 on the brakes west from Central to Kennedy, and delays eastbound take you in spots from the Bishop Ford over to I-65. Heavy on 94 eastbound, getting near the Chesterton truck scales because of long-term work in the left lane. 65 northbound backed up at 80-94. That is ramp traffic, and you have traffic on the toll road either way at the West Point Toll. Next reports at 1:48 on News Radio 105.9 WBBM.
2: WBBM AccuWeather with a mostly sunny sky the rest of this afternoon while the high of 83. The humidity will be pretty low and we'll have a partly cloudy sky tonight, low 66, so we'll drop into the 50s in some of the coolest suburbs. Nice day tomorrow to start off the weekend with some sun at times, high near 80. Now there might be a thunderstorm in spots tomorrow night, especially north of Chicago. At times the sun and clouds turning breezy, warmer, more humid on Sunday, high up to 88. 81 degrees at O'Hare and a Midway right now, 82 in New Lenox, 76 at the lakefront. We're going up to 83. I'm back about the media round, which is Brian Thompson.
0: Markets are lower. The Dow is down 23 points. NASDAQ down 135. The S&P 500 down 20. It's 1:41. Evanston's Northlight Theater is gearing up for its first big show at its brand new building.
3: No, Mr. Burns, I'm sorry. We still haven't seen
4: Hell Day!
5: Rehearsals are in full swing at the new 25,000 square foot space on Church Street.
6: So we have one main theater with 287 seats, a thrust stage that goes up and down. It can go down. It's very convertible. But I also want a lobby that was going to be useful, but also comfortable and kind of cool. We also wanted to be in an urban center. We wanted to be near public transportation.
5: Northlight Executive Director Tim Evans says it's an exciting time coming back to the theater's original home in Evanston after being in Skokie for nearly three decades.
6: You know, we started in Evanston 50 years ago. So there was a homecoming, you know, story to all of this and a really pull from the folks in Evanston that this would be a great place to come home to.
5: The project is 8 years in the making. Evans says they met their fundraising goal of $32 million at the ribbon cutting a couple of weeks ago. Northlight Theater kicks off its inaugural season on September 9th with the premiere of The Front Page. Lisa Fielding, News Radio, 105.9 WBBM.
0: A long-closed medical facility in Louisiana is being revived.
7: Dr. Lee Hamm walks through Charity Hospital in New Orleans, where he worked during Hurricane Katrina. It's been shuttered since the tragedy, but it's getting a new lease on life.
8: It doesn't look like it did before. A lot of deterioration.
7: The massive hospital is about to become a medical research hub, spearheaded by Tulane University, a $500 million project. Michael Fitz is Tulane University's president.
9: Now it's being brought back in a way that makes the same commitment to the community in terms of healthcare, research. It's a commitment to medical research and for the 22nd century.
7: The new medical research hub is expected to be completed in 2029. I'm Donna Water.
0: We'll check the top trending stories and sports coming up next. It's 1:43.
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3: The Museum of Contemporary Art has a new exhibit featuring the work of local artist Mike Cloud. 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Cloud's exhibit is called Wordless Obstruction, and one of the themes is newspapers, with each painting containing a URL that leads to a New York Times article. 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It's time for sports. Action underway at Wrigley Field, where the Cubs are hosting the Cincinnati Reds in game one of a three-game set this morning. The Cubs activated infielder-outfielder Matt Shaw from the injured list and optioned Kevin Alcantara to AAA Iowa. Alex Bregman's first inning RBI double got the star. They got the Cubs on the board. The Cubs lead the Reds 1-0 in the second. Tonight at 7:10, the White Sox open a three-game series against division rival Minnesota. Rookie outfielder Tristan Peters aims to extend his five-game home run streak, while starter Luis Castillo matches up against Dean Kramer. The Sox are up 2.5 games on Cleveland in the division race. The red-hot Guardians have won 7 straight. They host the red-hot Royals tonight. The Bears get a break today in Tennessee. They're off the field doing mental reps, preparing for tomorrow's game with the Titans. The preseason finale follows an intense joint practice in Nashville. Final roster cuts are due by 5 p.m. Sunday.
4: Kobe Bryant's injury means they're still choosing between Cam Lewis and Xavier Woods at one spot, but the other was always destined to be first-round pick Dylan Thienemans. Even if it wasn't, Ben Johnson says Thienemans earned it.
5: I just joked around with the team a couple days ago. I don't even know what his voice sounds like. Really. He just comes into work and gets after it. A little bit robotic like that, in a good way. I'm saying that as a compliment. He just puts his head down and grinds.
4: Johnson says the staff has Thienemann working on taking better angles to the ball or to ball carriers, and that they're really pleased with his growth so far. Covering the Bears, Rick Gregg, News Radio 105.9 WBBM.
3: Head coach Ben Johnson has not disclosed if starters will play tomorrow night or not. Second round play is in full swing at the PGA Tour Championship, where Min Woo Lee is underway at this hour after leading by 2 strokes following round one. Number one ranked Scottie Scheffler is on the front nine. That's sports at 16:46 past each hour. It's 1:48. Traffic and weather together on the 8s. And here's Neil Fiorito.
6: A lot going on in Darien. Some major delays on the Stevenson on either side, getting at Cass Avenue, where a rollover box truck might have rolled from one side to the other. So we have emergency crews getting to the scene there, and just a lot to see as you drive by. Avoid the Stevenson in that area if you can. You are packed and inbound from 355 to Cass, and then outbound solid before the Tri-State over to Cass Avenue. Consider using Plainfield Road or even Archer to avoid the Stevenson. Making your way in the southwest suburbs, your travel time on the Stevenson Inn, 48 minutes from the Veterans, going out 40 to the Tri-State, now an hour to 355. Again, this rollover box truck causing major delays at Cass, went from one side to the other from what we're hearing here, and crews are just getting to the scene to assess and see what's going on. So maybe a while.

0: multiple lanes are blocked on either side of the Stevenson because of it, again, at Cass Avenue. Other expressways along the Edens are still in good shape. Head to the outbound 56 to O'Hare, 52 to drive in. No express lanes are being flipped to the outbound side here soon. On the Eisenhower, about 57 minutes to and from the Jane Addams. Southside expressways on the Dan Ryan, expect 25 either way. 57 is moving along fine. Bishop Ford travel time 23 on the way out, 16 to drive in. Building traffic on DuSable Lakeshore Drive on either side of the Gold Coast and getting through Grand Park. No major hassles on the tollways. A lot of traffic in and out of Northwest Indiana for the weekend. Next report's at 158. 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
1: AccuWeather forecast for this afternoon. Mostly sunny, a high of 83. Then tonight, partly cloudy, a low of 66. 50s in the coolest suburbs tomorrow. Pleasant with sunshine at times, a high near 80. Maybe a thunderstorm at night, mainly north of Chicago. Could see temperatures in the 90s next week. 81 right now at O'Hare, mostly sunny, 77 at the lakefront, 79 in Naperville, Glenview, mostly sunny, 79. Markets are lower. The Dow is down 51 points, NASDAQ down 160, and the S&P 500 down 27. It's 150.
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1: An author from Asia recently accepted an invitation to visit Chicago and fulfilled a vision.
3: We spoke to Jerry Zhu while walking through Millennium Park, which is a long way from Shanghai, China.
4: I'm here because I published a book about this Discover Shanghai at the Chicago Cultural Center. The reason why I chose Chicago is because both Shanghai and Chicago are river cities. And it was 2 years ago when there's a gentleman called Michael Edwards. He was the president of the Chicago Loop Alliance. Came to Shanghai, I took him a walk along the creek, and he loved it so much. And he said, "Hey, Jerry, we are sister cities since 1985, and we're both river cities. So if there's a chance, come to visit us in Chicago."
3: Zhu also says he hopes such cultural exchanges can help build bridges between the U.S. and China.
4: I think although we are pretty far away from each other in terms of the distance, but many times I feel that we are super connected.
3: Terry Keschner, News Radio 105.9 WBBM.
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1: 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And Dance Dance Revolution Extreme is named as the Best Video Game Soundtrack. 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
1: 153 business news. The markets are lower. The Dow is down 47 points. The NASDAQ is down 175. The S&P 500 is down 28. Now from Bloomberg, here's Dan Schwartzman.
11: Rob, Eli Lilly's diabetes drug Mounjaro has won U.S. approval to reduce the risk of serious cardiovascular problems. The FDA has cleared the drug to lower cardiovascular risk in adults with type 2 diabetes and known heart disease. It's based on a study that compared Mounjaro with Lilly's older diabetes drug Trulicity, which showed Mounjaro reduced the risk of heart attacks, strokes, and cardiovascular death. AI developers are warning that their technology may soon be used to carry out sophisticated cyber attacks against companies and institutions ranging from hospitals to technology firms. In an open letter, the leaders of OpenAI, Anthropic, Google, Microsoft, and dozens of others said there is a, quote, limited window to strengthen cyber defenses and protect against potentially devastating AI-enabled cyber attacks. Toyota's car sales are down now for a sixth month in a row, falling just over 5% in July on weak China demand. Sales were also relatively flat in North America. Last month, Toyota raised its profit outlook for the fiscal year ending March of 2027, boosted in part by the demand for hybrids in the U.S. With business at 23 and 53 from the Bloomberg Newsroom, Dan Schwartzman, News Radio 105.9 WBBM.
1: 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The details and traffic and weather together coming up next. It's 1:55.
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1: It's 1:58, traffic and weather together on the 8th, and here's Neil Fiorito.
0: The expressway to avoid the Stevenson, you are loaded up with traffic on both sides at Cass Avenue. Coming inbound, we had a rollover box truck that might have went onto the outbound side in those lanes. So you have lanes blocked on both sides of the Stevenson at Cass Avenue. Again, avoid it if you can. Maybe Archer or Plainfield Road would serve you better. Coming in on the Stevenson, you're at 50 minutes from 355, 25 in from the Tri-State. Out on the Stevenson, 27 will get you to Cicero Avenue. 42 if you're going to the Tri-State Tollway, an hour two to the Veterans Tollway. The rest of the expressways, you're starting to build a bit on the Edens. Kennedy pretty heavy either way. 55 in, about 50 to get out to the airport. Up in the express lanes on the way out, leaving downtown, they are not open on the outbound side. You're going to save about 15, so hop in. Eisenhower Expressway, about 55 minutes to and from the Jane Addams Tollway. The Dan Ryan is 25 either way. Your next report coming up at 2:08, News Radio 105.9 WBBM.
1: AccuWeather forecast for the rest of the afternoon, mostly sunny, a high of 83, then tonight partly cloudy, a low of 66. In the 50s in some suburbs, we have 81 degrees right now, mostly sunny, it's 1:59.
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3: This is Terry Keschner. A catastrophe on the other side of the world hits home in Chicago.
4: We are asking everyone, please pray Nepal. 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
1: Leaders with a local group want the city to go back to the drawing board on part of the lakefront that's been closed for some time. Plus, jurors in the Lindsay Clancy trial are on their second day of deliberations. The details coming up next from ABC News. Sports: Cubs lead the Reds 1-0 in the second inning. White Sox and Twins meet in Minnesota. Business: the markets are lower. The Dow down 29, NASDAQ down 165, and the S&P 500 is down 26. 81 degrees right now in Chicago, mostly sunny, going up to 83 today. ABC News is next. It's 2 o'clock.
5: From ABC News, I'm Mike Dubusky. Jury deliberations continue today in the trial of Lindsay Clancy. 9 women and 3 men are tasked with deciding whether Clancy was in her right mind when she killed her 3 children back in 2023.
6: We understand that the jury requested 2 specific pieces of evidence. One is the knife that Clancy used to try to commit suicide. This was the knife that was found in her second floor bedroom. She used it to cut her wrist and cut her neck before jumping out of that window. That incident, of course, leaving her paralyzed from the waist down. The other thing was some of the pill bottles that were recovered from her home.
5: ABC's Peter Haralambos. Defense attorneys say she was suffering from postpartum psychosis at the time of the killings. The search for survivors continues in Nepal, where nearly 2,000 people are still missing after devastating flash flooding this week. The crew members of the Artemis II mission around the moon received congressional medals of honor today at the Johnson Space Center in Houston, Texas. President Trump spoke about the awards.
20: We gather here on these storied grounds, though, to celebrate the immense courage and service of 4 intrepid space heroes whose sense of daring and adventure led them further from Earth than anyone has ever traveled before.
5: The Defend the Vote March is now underway in Washington, D.C., marking 63 years since Dr. Martin Luther King Jr. held his march on Washington. New York Representative Alexandria Ocasio-Cortez was one of the lawmakers addressing the crowd. She said voters will have a say about the Trump administration this November.
26: But there is a tide rising in this country, brothers and sisters. They can put obstacles in our path, but they cannot turn us back around.
5: The march has drawn tens of thousands of attendees and was organized by the Reverend Al Sharpton's National Action Network. You're listening to ABC News.
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1: 2:03 on Friday afternoon, August 28th. Good afternoon. Thanks for joining us. I'm Rob Hart. 83 degrees right now in Chicago under partly sunny skies. That's your high temperature for today. Could see some thunderstorms tomorrow and a big warm-up on the way for next week. The details in the five-day forecast coming up at 2:15. We have a rollover crash on Interstate 55. All the details and traffic coming up in 5 minutes. 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A local businessman is trying to help his homeland of Nepal following catastrophic flooding. 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
4: It just came like a movie. It's just washed up in like a in like a half an hour, everything gone.
3: Bala Gimmery, president of the Nepali Cultural Center in Chicago, who also runs the Chicago Curry House and Nepal House restaurants in Chicago, says the devastation in Nepal is dramatic and frighteningly real.
4: People, they are walking, they are running, and then the boom is coming and the whole village like a...
3: Now, Gimmery and others in Chicago's Nepali community are doing what they can to help their homeland.
4: I'm leading on this fundraising efforts under Chicagoland Nepalese Friendship Society. We have a GoFundMe accounts, and then we are asking everyone, please pray Nepal, please thought about Nepal, and then if you can, just donate some funds. So we have a target $100,000.
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1: Part of the Chicago lakefront that's been closed to the public for decades is about to reopen, but leaders of a group that advocates for the city's parks are asking for changes to that plan.
7: Go north along Chicago's Lake Michigan shoreline and you'll see an uninterrupted stretch of public parkland all the way to Hollywood when private condos take over.
8: Friends of the Parks has worked for a long time to make sure we are preserving, protecting, and promoting our lakefront.
7: Brian Gladstein's the executive director. He says the developers plan to build on the site of Emmanuel Congregation Temple on Sheridan north of Thorndale includes a 25-foot-wide setback for public access to the lake. The group says it should be 100 feet wide to allow for the impact of erosion. He says the group's advocacy is part of its drive to open up the last 4 miles of privately held lakefront between Evanston and Indiana.
8: And this would be a great way to invigorate the city.
7: Lenny Mana Hoppenworth is the local alderwoman. Her office released a statement saying in part that she's never heard Friends of the Parks mention that drive to open the lakefront, but she's willing to talk to them about it. Jeff Buckles, News Radio 105.9. WBBM.
1: The man who runs a Chicago youth mentoring organization says he's not happy after a bus trip to attend the March on Washington anniversary observance was abruptly canceled without being given a reason.
9: The executive director of I Am a Gentleman Incorporated, Jermaine Anderson, says the young men in the program are completely devastated and shattered. They had been invited by the National Action Network, founded by the Reverend Al Sharpton.
10: The young men that we serve are amazing young men from the city of Chicago. But unfortunately, you know, many of the young men that we serve come from disinvested neighborhoods, disinvested school systems, disinvested communities, and for them to be let down yet once again by a national organization, it's unacceptable.
9: He said buses were denied permits. Anderson had been working with the Indiana chapter of the National Action Network on the transportation. The NAN Indiana chapter president, Terry Price, said he's disappointed too, and, quote, transportation decisions were made at the national corporate level of the organization. Mike Krauser, News Radio 105.9 WBBM.
1: We've reached out to the organization for a response. After 71 years of serving up Hackney burgers and French fried onion loaf on Lake Avenue, a family-owned restaurant in Glenview is getting ready to close. The story from Nancy Hardy.
11: Along the wood-paneled walls of Hackney's on Lake here are pictures of Aunt Bibi, who ran a speakeasy during Prohibition, and celebrities who've eaten here. Denny Hampson is part of the fifth generation to run the restaurants.
12: I always said that if you lived on the North Shore, you either ate or worked at Hackney's, one of the two.
11: One server who's worked here for 8 years says they've seen huge crowds since announcing their closing.
13: Coming in to thank us for helping them with birthdays and communions, and I'm going to cry. And all those special memories, memorials.
11: Hampson expects to serve up their St. Patrick's menu before they close September 6th.
12: So that more people can come, so that, you know, more people can have fun on those that last weekend. I expect to be a humdinger, to use an old term for an old restaurant.
11: In Glenview, Nancy Hardy, News Radio 105.9 WBBM.
1: It's 2:08, traffic and weather together on the 8s, and here's Neil Fiorito.
0: Well, your expressway is definitely getting crowded, and you have big crowds on the Stevenson on both sides, coming inbound from 355 to Cass Avenue. You're inching along because of a rollover box truck that might have went from the inbound side to the outbound side. You have multiple lanes blocked on the Stevenson either way at Cass Avenue. 55 in from the Veterans, 21 in from the Tri-State. Going outbound, if you want to get to Cicero Avenue, the Midway airport exit. That's 28 minutes. 43 will get you to the tri-state. Hour 2 to 355. Avoid the Stevenson for right now. If you can, getting through Darien, you might want to consider Plainfield Road or even Ogden as an alternate. On the Edinger Building inbound at the Kennedy, 20 minutes in, 17 out. Kennedy Expressway inbound, 57 from O'Hare in, 34 off the junction. Going out to the airport, 48 minutes. On the Eisenhower outbound, 38 minutes to Mannheim, just about an hour to the Jane Addams. You're 53 to drive in. Southside roadways, the Dan Ryan 28 out, 25 inbound, 57 going out, just 17, but 25 on the outbound Ford. Heavy through the work zone, you're at 16 in from 8094. DuSable Lakeshore Drive traffic northbound passing the Stevenson to Monroe. Backed up traffic from Navy Pier to Chicago Avenue, and southbound delays from North Avenue to Chicago. You're backed up through Grand Park as well. Biggest tollway delay, the tri-state south from the Grand Avenue curve down to Ogden. Typical backups on Route 53 and along I-80. You have heavy traffic through Northwest Indiana on both sides of 8094. Heavy on 94 eastbound into Chesterton, and delays at the toll road either way at the West Point Toll Plaza. Traffic from the Metro Traffic Center. Next reports at 218. 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
1: Active with the forecast for the rest of the afternoon. Mostly sunny, a high of 83. Then today, partly cloudy, a low of 66. 50s in some suburbs. Then tomorrow, pleasant with sunshine at times, a high near 80. Maybe a thunderstorm at night, mainly north of Chicago. Right now, we have 83 at O'Hare, 81 at Midway, 77 at the lakefront, and in Lake Forest, partly sunny, 76. Markets are mixed. The Dow is up 1. The NASDAQ is down 140, and the S&P 500 is down 20. It's 210.
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1: 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AMC theaters across the U.S. are playing two iconic films featuring Dolly Parton, and several Chicagoland locations are taking part.
19: I usually wrap my entire head in toilet paper when I go to bed at night, so it usually gets pretty smushed down that process anyway.
11: As the Queen of Country is remembered across the globe following her death at the age of 80, fans of her films now have a chance to re-watch two of the greats. The 1989 classic Steel Magnolias, starring Sally Field, Shirley MacLaine, and Julia Roberts, showcases Dolly as the warm-hearted hair aficionado, Truvy.
19: There's so much static electricity in this room, I pick up everything with boys and money.
11: Dolly and Burt Reynolds' The Best Little Whorehouse in Texas will also be shown. A list of Chicago-area AMC theaters taking part can be found at their website. Haley Hansen, News Radio 105.9 WBBM.
1: Northwestern University is no longer the only Chicago area school with a Division I football program as of tomorrow.
21: The newest Division I college football program in the city is at Chicago State University on the south side. Its first ever game is this weekend against the Roosevelt University Lakers, a Division II program. The Chicago State Cougars will play all five of their home games this season at SeatGeek Stadium in Bridgeview. Head coach Bobby Rome tried whipping up support on a social media post.
5: Cougar Nation, it's our time. Tickets are on sale right now. Get you one. See you there.
21: The last time there was a Division I college football program in the city limits was 1939, 87 years ago, when the University of Chicago dropped its football program, only to return to the Division II level in 1973. Bernie Tafoya, News Radio, 105.9 WBBM.
1: A new Pete's Market could be coming to the South Side. It's part of the redevelopment plans of the former Stateway Garden site in Bronzeville. On Thursday, the Chicago Plan Commission granted an initial city approvals to the $70 million plan presented by McLaurin Development Partners. The proposed project includes more than 500 apartments, a medical office, a bank, as well as retailers and a restaurant, with the development being anchored by a 70

0: 1,000 square foot Pete's Fresh Market. If the project is approved by the city council, construction could begin early next year. A hot week ahead. The details in the 5-day forecast from AccuWeather next. It's 2:14.
1: 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I'm Lisa Fielding. 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
0: 2:15, the 5-day forecast from AccuWeather, sponsored by Four Seasons Heating, Air Conditioning, Plumbing, Sewer, and Electric. And here's meteorologist Brian Thompson.
3: Rob, it is going to be a mostly sunny afternoon. We'll see high temperatures around 83 degrees. A very nice afternoon. It'll be partly cloudy tonight, low 66. We'll drop into the 50s in some of the coolest suburbs. Now, tomorrow's going to be a nice start to the weekend with sunshine at times, highs near 80, and the humidity is going to stay pretty low tomorrow. Then the humidity starts to come up tomorrow night. There might be a shower or two around with a low near 70. We'll have some sunshine Sunday, warmer, more humid. Sunday's high about 88, and it gets hot and humid by Monday and Tuesday with a mix of sun and clouds. Could be a thunderstorm around either day, mainly north of Chicago, but much of the time looks dry. High temperatures near or just above 90. 83 degrees at O'Hare right now, 81 at Midway, 80 in Aurora, 77 at the lakefront, going up to 83 this afternoon. I'm AccuWeather meteorologist Brian Thompson.
0: WBBM News Time, 2:16. It's time for sports. And it's also time for baseball on the north side of Chicago. The Cubs and Cincinnati Reds underway at Wrigley Field. Cubs have David Peterson on the mound. The scoring began in the first inning when an Alex Bregman double drove in Seiya Suzuki. And that's it so far. Cubs lead the Reds 1-0 in the third. Before the game, the Cubs activated Matt Shaw off the IL and sent Kevin Alcantara to Triple A Iowa. The Cubs have also cut ties with lefty reliever Hobie Milner, who had been on the injured list. The first place White Sox start a 7-game road trip against the Minnesota Twins at 7:10 tonight at Target Field. Luis Castillo faces Dean Kramer, with rookie outfielder Tristan Peters seeking his sixth consecutive game with a home run. The Sox lead the American League Central by 2.5 games over Cleveland. The Guardians have won 7 straight. They host the Royals tonight. Second round action underway at the PGA Tour Championship in Atlanta. Round 1 leader Australia's Min Woo Lee is just under at 8 under. Top-ranked Scottie Scheffler is on the front nine, trying to fight back from a three-shot deficit, following his opening round 65. The Bears rest today before tomorrow's preseason finale in Tennessee. Head coach Ben Johnson has not stated if starters will play. Tensions flared during practice yesterday when safety Xavier Woods delivered a hit to a Titans receiver that Tennessee coach Robert Saleh called cheap. The Sky visit the New York Liberty tomorrow with Natasha Cloud day-to-day due to a knee injury. The third-place Fire get back to MLS action in Seattle tomorrow afternoon, and the Stars play tomorrow night in Denver. That's sports at 16 and 46 past each hour and whenever stories break. It's 2:18, traffic and weather together on the 8th, sponsored by Grand Appliance, and here's Neil Fiorito.
4: Big time delays as you make your way through Darien along the Stevenson. You're tied up either way trying to get near Cass Avenue because of a rollover box truck. Might have went from the inbound lanes to the outbound lanes, so now you have lanes blocked on either side of the Stevenson at Cass Avenue. You want to avoid it if you can. Maybe get over to Plainfield Road or Ogden. Your travel time in on the Stevenson, 55 minutes from the Veterans Tollway, 24 in from the Tri-State. Outbound is 45 to 294, an hour 7 now to get out to 355. On the Edens in the north suburbs, you're backed up inbound before Cicero to the Kennedy, 22 in. No delays going out. Kennedy Expressway inbound about an hour, 34 off the junction. Up on 30 minutes to Montrose, you're backed up in the express before the Wintrust mural near North Avenue. Out to the Edens, about the same pace as the locals. 48 will get you out to O'Hare. If you're driving the Eisenhower today, leaving downtown on the way out to Mannheim, 42, an hour or two to head out towards Schaumburg and I-90. 57 in from the Jane Addams, you're 34 minutes in from Mannheim. Southside Expressway is on the Ryan, leaving downtown out to the Split, 32. 28 minutes in from the merge into downtown, you're backed up from Pershing, both in the express and the local lanes. Over on 57 out, just a little tight off the Dan Ryan. Bishop Ford is heavy on the way out through the work zone. 27 to reach 80-94, you're 17 minutes in. Already packed in traffic on DuSable Lakeshore Drive, northbound from the Stevenson. Making your way to Soldier Field, BTS there once again tonight. And you're solid, really, in spots past at Tim and Row. Southbound delays take you before North Avenue to Chicago Avenue, and you're backed up through Grant Park. No major headaches on the tollways or in Northwest Indiana. Just a lot of traffic going to and from for the weekend ahead. 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
0: AccuWeather, the forecast for the rest of the afternoon, mostly sunny, a high of 83, then tonight partly cloudy, a low of 66, 50s in some suburbs, then tomorrow pleasant with sunshine at times, and a high near 80. 83 at O'Hare, 81 at Midway, 77 at the lakefront, and in Lake Forest, we have partly sunny skies, 76 degrees. Markets are mixed. The Dow is up 9 points, NASDAQ Dak down 146, S&P 500 down 21. It's 220. And our top story this hour, the head of elections in Cook County says the state's mail-in voting is safe, despite a court ruling this week allowing the president's executive order to go into effect as the issue plays itself out in court. We'll have much more on this story coming up at 2:31. An Asian festival that's been held in several places around the country is in Chicago starting today.
5: Panda Fest is marking its Chicago debut this weekend, a celebration of Asian food and culture. There will be more than 100 vendors in Butler Field downtown serving 200-plus dishes. It's cuisine from China, Japan, Korea, Thailand, Vietnam, and more. Several Chicago restaurants will be there, but others are coming from out of town. You'll also be able to buy crafts, and there's plenty of fun activities for the kids. It costs between $14 and $35 to get inside. 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
0: 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And from Bloomberg, here's Dan Schwartzman.
9: Rob, the U.S. labor market in the first 3 months of this year was weaker than first reported. The Labor Department is lowering payroll additions by 79,000 jobs, showing a downshift in hiring. Preliminary benchmark revisions have now lowered employment estimates in seven of the past 8 years. The final figures are due early next year. Ulta Beauty says both profit and sales increased more than expected in the just-finished quarter, and it's raising its full-year sales forecast. Ulta is pushing store expansions and leaning more heavily into exclusive products to separate itself from other beauty destinations. While cosmetic sales have generally weakened, the company is increasing its reliance on other product categories, including hair care and fragrances. Well, markets closed in 35 minutes. The Dow is right now essentially flat. The S&P is down 0.25%, and the NASDAQ is down about 0.5%. With business to 23 and 53 live from the Bloomberg Newsroom, Dan Schwartzman, News Radio 105.9 WBBM.
0: The latest in that rollover crash in I-55. And traffic and weather together coming up next. It's 225.
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0: It's 2:28, traffic and weather together on the 8th, and here's Neil Fiorito.
4: On the expressways, bad delays continue on either side through the southwest suburbs in Darien. A rollover crash on the Stevenson affecting both sides at Cass. Multiple lanes are blocked in each direction of the Stevenson. We were getting reports that a vehicle was driving inbound, that's the box truck, and flipped over and went to the outbound lanes. That's what we're hearing here, and that's what we're treating it as. And you're really backed up on either side, again, at Cass, so avoid the Stevenson. Stevenson would be a good idea, maybe Plainfield Road or Ogden. The Stevenson travel time inbounds about an hour from the Veterans Tollway in, 30 if you're coming in from the Tri-State. Outbound of the Tri-State Tollway, 45 minutes at hour 5 to the Veterans Toll. Looking at Dusable Lakeshore Drive, really packed in traffic northbound from the Stevenson to Monroe and Navy Pier to Chicago Avenue. Delays southbound north to Chicago and Monroe to Roosevelt. A lot more traffic around Soldier Field. BTS takes the stage again tonight, so a lot of traffic already getting in towards Soldier Field. Tollways to Tri-State on the brakes northbound from the Ford to the Lincoln Oasis and Ogden to the Ike. Southbound traffic from the Bensonville Bridge to Ogden and again from Dixie Highway to past Halstead. Traffic on the Reagan Tollway eastbound from Route 83 to the northbound Tri-State ramp. And a delay on the Veterans Tollway south from the Army Trail Toll to North Avenue. Usual stuff along Route 53 in the northwest suburbs because of ongoing work at Kirchhoff. Nothing major in the southwest suburbs, but we have big time delays on 80-94 through northwest Indiana. And now delays on 94 westbound, heavier than normal, passing US 20 to before 421 in Michigan City. You have a crash in the busy work zone. That means you're down to one lane. As always, thanks for the calls. The WBBM Mercedes-Benz of Hoffman Estates traffic tip line, 855-780-ROAD. 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
0: AccuWeather forecast for the rest of the afternoon. Mostly sunny, a high of 83, then tonight partly cloudy, a low of 66, but in the 50s in some suburbs. Then tomorrow, pleasant with sunshine at times and a high near 80. Right now, we have 83 degrees at O'Hare under partly sunny skies, 81 at Midway, 77 at the lakefront, and in Lansing, sunny skies, 82, topping out at 83. It's 2:30.
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0: Good afternoon. I'm Rob Hart. 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
18: This is Bernie Tafoya. The head of elections in Cook County says mail-in voting will go on as scheduled for the November election, despite a presidential executive order.
19: This is Mike Krauser. Exactly 1 year after a Cicero man was found beaten to death, there's a warrant for a Venezuelan man for first-degree murder.
0: The new Fed chair hints at a rate hike to fight inflation. Russian forces have resumed drone attacks on Ukraine that hit numerous buildings and storage depots. Business, the markets are mixed. The Dow is up 9 points, NASDAQ down 135. And the S&P 500 down 20. 83 degrees right now at O'Hare under partly sunny skies. It's 2:31. This portion sponsored by McGrath Acura of downtown Chicago. The head of elections in Cook County says mail-in voting will go on as scheduled for the November election, despite President Trump's executive order on mail-in ballots. The details from WBBM's Bernie Tafoya.
20: It's a very convenient option. I mean, the president votes by mail.
18: Cook County Clerk Monica Gordon says she's not worried something will throw a monkey wrench into the mail-in voting system for November. She says mail-in voting is safe.
20: Mostly what I'm worried about, I'll be honest with you, is the confusion, the rhetoric, the disinformation, the misinformation, which I always say is the biggest threat to our democracy.
18: Gordon says there are approximately 172,000 Cook County voters who are on a permanent list of wanting mail-in ballots sent to them for every election. She expects at least another 25,000 voters to request them before the October 29th deadline. The Cook County Clerk spoke to us from the March on Washington Defend the Vote rally at the Lincoln Memorial. Bernie Tafoya, News Radio, 105.9 WBBM.
0: Chicago police are searching for a man wanted for sexual abuse in Chicago's Humboldt Park neighborhood earlier this month. The suspect is accused of inappropriately touching a 10-year-old girl near Augusta and Kedzie in broad daylight on August 12th. He's believed to be between 50 and 60 years old. Police say he has short gray hair and was last seen wearing brown shorts, a pink T-shirt, and brown sunglasses. Officers say he was riding a black bike and carrying a black crossbody bag. Anyone with information is encouraged to contact police. Cicero police are searching for a man from Venezuela who's wanted for a murder that was discovered on this date 1 year ago.
19: They're looking for 35-year-old Jonathan Carvillo Varela, wanted on a warrant for first-degree murder. He's alleged to have killed Eduardo Mora Martinez, who was 40 when he was found beaten to death. The victim's friends found his body in his home on the 2800 block of South Cicero after he didn't show up for work and was not answering his phone. He died of head injuries. and police said there were signs of a struggle. Cicero police would like to hear from anyone who knows where they can find Jonathan Carvillo Varela. Mike Krauser, News Radio 105.9 WBBM.
0: Federal Reserve Chair Kevin Warsh is signaling rate hikes may be needed.
1: Federal Reserve Chairman Kevin Warsh says inflation is still too high and suggests the central bank may need to boost interest rates to bring it down. It's a more clear signal than Warsh has previously sent about his economic outlook. In his first high-profile speech at the Fed's annual conference in Jackson Hole, Warsh said data show inflation has cooled a bit.
21: They do not tell me that underlying trends have meaningfully improved.
1: In remarks provided by the Kansas City Fed, Warsh said the central bank must be confident underlying inflation is moving toward its 2% target.
21: Otherwise, we have work to do.
1: His remarks do not necessarily signal the Fed will raise rates at its meeting next month, but he did indicate rates may not be high enough to bring inflation under control. Sagar Magani, Washington.
0: Russia drones batter Ukraine's Kyiv region, hitting apartments and warehouses for a second day.
6: Russia has attacked Ukraine overnight, Wednesday into Thursday, targeting 9 cities with missiles and drones. The strikes hit areas such as the capital Kyiv and caused civilian casualties. Odessa emergency official Victoria Zuravska said Russia carried out a large-scale attack on Odessa. Meanwhile, Ukrainian President Volodymyr Zelensky is due to visit Moldova, which reported drones breaching its airspace. The ongoing conflict has raised concerns among Russia's neighbors about a potential wider conflict. Russia's latest barrage comes as a Russian serviceman was killed by a car bomb in St. Petersburg, according to officials. It was the latest in a string of attacks targeting military personnel and others linked to the war in Ukraine. I'm Karen Shemas.
0: The State Department is providing an update on the number of rescued Americans following this week's deadly flooding in Nepal. ABC's Tom Sufi Burridge reports nearly 2,000 people remain missing.
22: 5 Americans now rescued. Previously, we only knew of 3 rescued Americans. So a little ray of light in amongst all of the tragedy. The scale of this tragedy is emerging. And I think really through those mountainous and remote communities, it's hardly surprising that the authorities, despite all of their best efforts, are still getting a handle on the destruction and scale of tragedy.
0: Rescuers remain on high alert for more flooding from a new lake that's starting to overflow high up in the Himalayan mountains. Congo's Ebola outbreak continues to spread at unprecedented speed.
23: The fastest growing Ebola outbreak in history has spread to 2 new health zones in eastern Congo, with a total of 60 now affected. The 2 new areas are Biona and Mangu-Jejipa in Congo's North Kivu province, where the case fatality rate is much higher than the overall rate of 48%, due in part to delayed response efforts, according to Congo's Ministry of Health. It adds the outbreak has recorded nearly 5,800 confirmed cases, including 2,786 deaths, as it's spreading at an unprecedented speed, faster than efforts to track and slow it. The outbreak faces extremely difficult conditions, fueled by insecurity, displacement, a health worker strike, and intense population movements. I'm Charles Deledesma.
0: It's 2:36. We'll check traffic, weather, and low gas prices coming up next.
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0: 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Lily Lake, the Shell on 64 and 47, selling gas for $3.99. Oak Park, the Citgo on Ridgeland and Roosevelt, selling gas for $4.09. 2:38, traffic and weather together on the 8s, and here's Neil Fiorito.
4: All right, Rob, a very slow go on the inbound side of I-55 before Route 53 to Cass, a rollover box truck. You have multiple lanes blocked that's getting cleaned up, an hour three to drive in from the Veterans, 32 in from the Tri-State. Brake lights outbound before LaGrange Road to Cass Avenue with emergency vehicles blocking multiple lanes on both sides of Cass. You're losing a couple of lanes. Travel time on the outbound Stevenson, 47 to the Tri-State, an hour seven to 355. Consider Plainfield Road or maybe even Ogden. We appreciate your calls as always and the updates on the WBBM Mercedes-Benz of Hoffman Estates traffic tip line, 855-780-ROAD. On the Edens in the north suburbs, you're getting pretty heavy on the inbound side. Now 27 to the Kennedy, 17 to ride out. Kennedy inbound at hour 3, you're 52 out to O'Hare. The Eisenhower getting out to Mannheim, 45 minutes. An hour 5 to drive out to I-90, you're 1 hour inbound. On the south side, the Dan Ryan's up to 35 out, 28 in. 57's not bad, but a lot of traffic on the outbound Ford through the work zone outbound. 27 to get to 80-94, 18 minutes in. DuSable Lakeshore Drive, extra crowded today either way near Soldier Field. BTS is playing tonight. Across the tollways, no major incidents. Same in northwest Indiana, although we do have a crash in Michigan City on 94 westbound, it looks like, still before US 421. So trying to get through that area, very hectic. The work zone and the crash, you're down to one lane. Your next report, 248 on News Radio 105.9 WBBM.
3: WBBM AccuWeather with sunshine and patchy clouds. The rest of this afternoon will have a high of 83. Partly cloudy for tonight, low 66. It will drop into the 50s in the coolest suburbs. Nice day for tomorrow with sunshine at times, high near 80. The humidity will stay low, but the humidity will be higher into Sunday with times of sun and clouds. It will turn breezy to Sunday's high 88. 83 degrees at O'Hare right now, 81 at Midway, 80 in Kenosha, 77 at the lakefront. We're going up to 83. I'm AccuWeather meteorologist Brian Thompson.
0: Markets are lower. The Dow is down 8 points. The NASDAQ down 121. The S&P 500 down 16. It's 241. After nearly 30 years in Skokie, Northlight Theater has returned to Evanston, its original home. And Lisa Fielding got a first look inside as they gear up for their inaugural season.
5: It's been an amazing journey, of course.
8: Executive Director Tim Evans can't contain his excitement as he shows us around the new 25,000 square foot space, complete with a 287-seat theater, two-story lobby, and rehearsal room. He says the community really came together to raise the $32 million needed for the project.
5: We're very, very emotional about it because this is an impossible thing, a very impossible thing. And for months I'd come in here and watch this building go up and go, this is a miracle. This doesn't happen, especially from ground up. I mean,
8: Northlight began in Evanston 50 years ago, so Evans says the project is a bittersweet homecoming.
5: So it became a sort of a cause, if you will, to bring Northlight home. And I think the city helped us, the state helped us. Mostly individuals is what really propelled us, and some major donors.
8: The inaugural season begins September 9th with The Front Page. There will be four more stage productions through July. Lisa Fielding, News Radio 105.9 WBBM.
0: A massive plant store that's been searching for a new home since it lost its lease in the north suburbs is officially moving.
9: The Jungle will no longer be in Niles. The nursery and animal sanctuary is moving to Lincolnshire. The Jungle of Niles announced it found a new lease about 12 miles northwest of the place they've called home for more than 6 years. Owner Neil Weiss has been in eviction court after his landlord declined to renew his lease. The new space is significantly smaller than the old 115,000 square foot location that the company says will close September 8th. Moving thousands of plants, plus 100 small birds, dozens of koi fish, and six tortoises will not be an easy job. Nancy Hardy, News Radio 105.9 WBBM.
0: At the editor's desk today, Brad Robinson, our business editor, Andy Gersher, our writers, Joe Bartosz and Cecilia Fragakis, our assistant producer, Annie Kozel, our traffic producer, Anton Peters, and our broadcast managing editor is Zach Weber. It's 2:43. We'll check the top trending stories coming up next.
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2: West Side residents turned out yesterday for the unveiling of a street sign in honor of a former reverend and Chicago police officer who was shot and killed during a robbery in 2024. The new sign hangs at Monroe and Kildare, declaring the street Honorary Officer Larry Newman Sr. Way. 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Talking Heads frontman David Byrne's dazzling tour is going to be made into a film by Brutalist director Brady Corbett. The film is shot in 70mm, which is said to do a better job of capturing the widescreen visual scope of the show. David Byrne has a history of starring in compelling concert films. The Talking Heads Stop Making Sense from 1984 is one of the most respected films in the genre. WBBM News Time 2:46. 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Cubs and Reds are underway at Wrigley Field in the opening game of their three-game series. Alex Bregman drove in the first run on a double in the first inning. Then two innings later, Michael Busch connected on a two-run homer. The Cubs lead the Reds 3-2 in the fifth. Tonight in Minnesota at 7:10, the White Sox open a three-game set against the Twins at Target Field. Rookie outfielder Tristan Peters aims to extend his five-game home run streak, while starter Luis Castillo matches up against Dean Kramer. The Sox are up 2.5 games on Cleveland in the division race. The Guardians are riding a 7-game winning streak. They host the Red Hot Royals tonight. Tomorrow's preseason game in Tennessee offers yet another chance for someone to seize the Bears' starting left tackle job. The details from Rick Gregg.
3: It's probably going to Braxton Jones by default, but Theo Benedict's in the mix too. Caleb Williams not weighing in.
4: We got live reps, we got real reps, we got game reps, we got practice reps. I feel good with where those guys are at and whatever decision coach makes.
3: Jones has the track record of a capable starter, just not a flashy one, as long as he's fully healthy. Benedict was a force in the run game during his chances last season, but consistently struggled against a pass rush. Jedrick Wills and Kieran Amagaji are already banished to the right side if they even make the roster. And Ozzie Trapillo isn't part of the discussion. He's still rehabbing last year's knee injury. And while he is way ahead of schedule, he's not a week one option. Covering the Bears, Rick Gregg, News Radio 105.9 WBBM.
2: Head coach Ben Johnson has not disclosed if starters will play tomorrow or not. That's sports at 16 and 46 past each hour. It's 2:48. Traffic and weather together on the 8s. And here's Neil Figueredo.
5: All right, Rob, the top traffic story, that is, continues to be the Stevenson in Darien with major delays trying to get near Cass Avenue. A box truck flipped over. Being cleaned up here, it might have been from the inbound side driving and then wound up on the southbound side on the outbound side of the Stevenson. So you have multiple lanes blocked on both sides again of the Stevenson at Cass Avenue. Avoid it if you can. Maybe use Plainfield Road or Ogden or another way just to avoid the Stevenson on either side. Travel time coming in at hour 3 from 355 in. You're 32 in from the Tri-State. Going outbound 47 to 294 and hour 7 to 355. Again, avoid the Stevenson in the southwest suburbs if you can. The north suburbs of Eden's getting crowded inbound before Peterson. 27 from Lake Cook to the junction, just 17 out. Kennedy inbound at hour 3. You're 52 back out to O'Hare. The Eisenhower close to an hour 10 to and from the Jane Addams Tollway. The Dan Ryan 35 out, 28 inbound. 57 going out 17. 27 on the outbound Ford. Traffic is heavy through the ongoing work zone outbound. Coming inbound a backup from 115th. 18 minutes to the Ryan from 8094. DuSable Lake Shore Drive especially heavy on either side getting near Grand Park and Soldier Field. That's because BTS is taking the stage again tonight, and there's a lot of folks waiting to get in. The gates are opening up at 4 o'clock. That's when the parking lot's open, I should say. Gates are opening at 6. The concert starts up at 8 p.m. tonight. Looking at the tollways, nothing major to mention, just a delay here or there. A lot of traffic in northwest Indiana on 8094 and on 94 westbound in Michigan City at 421. A crash and a work zone there, so you're down to one lane. Next report, 2:58 on News Radio 105.9 WBBM.
2: AccuWeather forecast for the rest of the afternoon.

0: mostly sunny, a high of 83. Tonight, partly cloudy, a low of 66, 50s in the coolest suburbs. Then tomorrow, pleasant with sunshine at times and a high near 80. Right now, 83 at O'Hare, 81 at Midway, 77 at the lakefront, and in Plainfield, partly sunny, 82. Markets are lower. The Dow is down 19 points, NASDAQ down 122, and the S&P 500 is down 17. It's 2:50.
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4: Chinese robotics company Unitree won over investors with its IPO, raising $900 million. Unitree's robots are able to perform dance routines and backflips and are expected to play a key role in Chinese manufacturing, which is embracing robots. Although the U.S. is off limits to Unitree after the U.S. government banned new foreign-made robots over national security concerns. I'm Jason Brooks.
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0: Dolly Parton's music has skyrocketed since her death earlier this week.
8: Data and analytics company Luminate says audio and video streams of Dolly Parton's work jumped 2,109% on the day of her death from the day before. Worldwide, her streams jumped from 2.5 million on Monday to 35 million Tuesday. Some of the top searches...
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8: Followed by Parton's performance of her own classic. I'm Lisa Dwyer.
0: 2:53, business news. The markets are lower. The Dow is down 22 points. NASDAQ down 143. And the S&P 500 down 22. Now from Bloomberg, here's Dan Schwartzman.
11: Rob, shares of DraftKings gained 4.9%, while rival Flutter Entertainment, which owns FanDuel, jumped 6% after prediction market giant Kalshi faced a setback in a U.S. appeals court. Bloomberg Law reported that Nevada gaming officials can continue cracking down on sports prediction markets like Kalshi as if they're unlicensed sports books. The court said it disagreed with Kalshi's overly broad reading of federal commodity law. Shares of Gap are up over 14% after the retailer named an industry veteran to lead the struggling Old Navy brand, while quarterly profits beat estimates. Old Navy generates more than half the company's revenue, but sales fell 4%, which is more than expected. Sales have turned around at Gap's namesake brand with new collaborations and ads featuring celebrities. BioNTech and Roche hold

0: Buildings have abandoned a trial of a personalized cancer vaccine, dashing hopes that had been raised by a rival drug maker's recent success in the same field. The decision was made after an independent board recommended discontinuing the trial. The company's shares are down 7.5% on the news. With business at 23 and 53 from the Bloomberg Newsroom, Dan Schwartzman, News Radio 105.9 WBBM.
1: The very latest in that rollover crash in I-55, plus concert traffic on the way to Soldier Field. Traffic and weather together coming up next. It's 2:55.
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1: It's 2:58, traffic and weather together on the 8th, and here's Neil Fiorito.
9: Our expressways are already pretty jam-packed for your Friday afternoon commute, but the worst of it's on the Stevenson. Either way at Cass Avenue, multiple lanes are blocked. We had a rollover box truck. Crews are there trying to figure that out and get that cleaned up. So coming inbound on the Stevenson, about an hour 10, the same on your way out, the 355. If you can avoid it, do it. Maybe use Plainfield Road or Ogden, whatever works for you to avoid the Stevenson in the area of Darien. We have nothing major on the tollways, mainly just some traffic building, but no trouble spots in northwest Indiana. Pretty heavy traffic on both sides of 8094. A lot of weekend traffic already, and we're seeing heavier traffic in Michigan City on 94 westbound near US 421. There's a crash in the work zone. That means you're down to one lane. 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
1: AccuWeather forecast for the rest of the afternoon. Mostly sunny, a high of 83, going down to 66 tonight. 83 at O'Hare, 81 at Midway, 77 at the lakefront. It's 2:59.
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10: The city hopes a new program to boost farmers' markets in Chicago will grow more than vegetables.
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10: I'm political editor Jeff Buckles with the mayor in East Garfield Park.
1: Plus, the Trump administration administration appeals a block on the president's mail-in voting executive order. The latest on the way from ABC News. Sports, the Cubs lead the Reds all tied up now, 3 apiece at Wrigley Field. The White Sox in Minnesota to face the Twins. Business, the markets are mixed right now. The Dow is up 15 points. NASDAQ down 133. S&P 500 down 17. 83 degrees right now. Have a great weekend. ABC News is next. It's 3 o'clock.

0: from ABC News. I'm Mike Dubusky. The jury considering the case of Lindsay Clancy, who's on trial for murdering her three children, is now being sent home for the weekend. They'd been deliberating for 10 hours. More from ABC's Deborah Roberts.
1: The judge in this case praised those jurors who have sat through 21 days of intense and often disturbing testimony, saying he's never seen one more focused on the facts. Well, now, of course, we'll see how long it takes them to sort them all out.
0: Her lawyers had argued Clancy was not in her right mind due to postpartum psychosis. Trump administration has appealed a court ruling which had blocked the president's executive order on mail-in voting from taking effect. The new Federal Reserve Chair, Kevin Warsh, was at the central bank's annual conference in Jackson Hole, Wyoming this morning, talking about what the Fed can do to help tackle high prices. ABC's Elizabeth Schulze.
2: The Fed needs to highlight inflation, needs to focus on using its tools to bring prices down more than anything else right now. What are those tools? Well, typically, when inflation is high, what the Fed does is it hikes interest rates. Kevin Warsh says he does not want to give a prediction for what they are going to do explicitly with interest rates, but the assumption here is if inflation is above where they want it to be, that might be what the Fed needs to do.
0: At least 580 people are now confirmed dead after devastating flooding in Nepal and in neighboring Tibet. Rescue crews are still trying to search for the survivors. Vikram Ravi says his parents were on a spiritual pilgrimage in the area and were near the Nepal-Tibet border when floodwaters raged through earlier this week. He spoke to ABC News.
3: It's almost unbelievable. It's like fury from nature. And I'm very lucky that my parents were able to make it through and were able to get to safety. And thankfully, we're able to even get some of their luggage back. But it's an unbelievable situation.
0: The State Department says 5 Americans have been rescued so far. 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
9: It's 3:03. Happy Friday, the 28th day of August. Good afternoon. Thanks for joining us. I'm Lisa Fielding. We have partly sunny skies, 83 degrees, winds out of the southwest at 9 miles an hour. It's going to be a pleasant weekend, warming up. Come Sunday, Monday, we'll have the AccuWeather 5-day forecast coming up for you at 3:15. The first at 3, as you heard at the top of the hour, Nepal and China responding to catastrophic flash floods that has killed nearly 600 people and left almost 2,500 missing at this point. The U.S. now is sending $500,000 in aid to Nepal, including food and other resources. Closer to home, a local businessman is also leading efforts to help Nepal. That story from WBBM's Terry Keschner.
10: Bala Gimmery is president of the Nepali Cultural Center in Chicago. We spoke to him at his restaurant, Chicago Curry.

0: House in the South Loop. He's familiar with the area where the floods hit and knows people who have died.
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4: 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WBBM.
2: The leader of a Chicago youth mentoring organization is furious after a bus trip to attend the 63rd anniversary of the March on Washington was abruptly canceled.
6: The executive director of the organization, I Am a Gentleman Incorporated, Jermaine Anderson, is not pleased. This trip had been in the works for months following an invitation by the National Action Network led by the Reverend Al Sharpton.
7: We received a text message less than 2 hours away from the scheduled departure not to report to our buses because the buses were not being allowed into the city of Washington, D.C. because of permitting issues. Our young men are completely devastated and shattered.
6: Anderson had been working with the Indiana chapter of the National Action Network based in Schererville. The president, Terry Price, said in a statement, "We understand the frustration and disappointment, and we share that disappointment." He said this is on the national corporate level of the National Action Network. Mike Krauser, News Radio 105.9 WBBM.
2: And we've asked the national organization for some kind of response. State police investigating a deadly hit and run on the Dan Ryan earlier today.
8: The driver of a red Jeep was out of their SUV when they were struck and killed by another vehicle. State police say it happened shortly after 2:30 in the morning in the local inbound lanes of the expressway near 47th Street. Troopers say the car was pulled over on the left shoulder, but we don't know why the driver got out. Police are looking for the other driver, who they say did not stay at the scene nor report the incident. Traffic was diverted to the express lanes as investigators shut down the local ones for about 3 hours. Nancy Hardy, News Radio 105.9 WBBM.
2: The Obama Presidential Center commemorating the controversial tan suit scandal by giving out free stickers today. Back on this date in 2014, then President Barack Obama wore a light tan suit to a live news briefing at the White House. The suit caused controversy on conservative media outlets, with some people on social media saying the color choice wasn't appropriate for serious topics. So if you're wearing a tan suit today, head over to the Presidential Center in Jackson Park for a free sticker. It's 3:08. 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Friday roads, Neil Fiorito.
9: It's a rough drive all over the place, Lisa, especially getting into downtown on the Dusable Lakeshore Drive. You're packed in once again, getting near Grand Park and into Soldier Field. BTS taking the stage again tonight. The Stevenson, the worst of it, we've been telling you about this for a while. It is a rollover crash. It was a rollover box truck that apparently went from the inbound lanes to the outbound lanes after it rolled over. So at Cass on the Stevenson, you are blocked in multiple lanes on either side. Again, at Cass Avenue, avoid it if you can. Plainfield Road, Ogden, or whatever you can use to avoid the Stevenson. Getting through Darien, it is awful. An hour 5 in from the Veterans, 34 in from the Tri-State, going out to 294 at 46 minutes, an hour 10 to 355. Now we have big delays on the Eisenhower outbound from the Jane Byrne Interchange to California, a stalled minibus in the left center lane. You stay heavy to 25th, and then you're backed up from Higgins to I-90, 46 to Mannheim, and hour 8 to the Jane Addams, about the same coming in from 90. Eden's in 30 minutes, 17 out. Kennedy inbound at hour 10 from O'Hare into downtown. Going out to O'Hare, you're at 52 minutes. Southside Expressway's the Dan Ryan, 35 out, 32 in. 57's not bad, but a pretty busy day on the Bishop Ford, especially outbound, getting to the work zone between 130th and Sibley. 28 minutes to reach 8094. You're 18 to drive in. Tollways busy on the Tri-State South from Irving to Ogden and Dixie Highway to Halstead. A northbound delay from the Ford to the Lincoln Oasis, and then you're backed up from the Reagan to the Eisenhower. Heavy traffic on the Reagan eastbound, passing 83 to the northbound Tri-State ramp. Westbound traffic on I-88 is fine. The Veterans Tollway backed up southbound Army Trail to North Avenue from the Reagan to Maple, and a delay northbound between Butterfield and Roosevelt. Typical backups on Route 53 and along I-80. Tie-ups on either side of 8094 through Northwest Indiana, and major delays continue on 94 westbound near Michigan City, US 421. That's a crash in the already busy work zone, and that means you're down to one lane. From the Metro Traffic Center, next report, 318, News Radio 105.9 WBBM.
2: All right, Neil, thanks. For the rest of this afternoon, mostly sunny and nice with a high of 83. Partly cloudy tonight, a low of 66, and pleasant with sun tomorrow, a high near 80. A little hotter on Sunday and Monday. 83 at O'Hare, 81 in Aurora, 78 Lakefront. Checking in on the Market Watch. Stocks close lower, but they hold on to weekly gains. The Dow down about 9, S&P off 19, and the NASDAQ down 140. It's 310.
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2: Division I college football program from Chicago kicks off its first season tomorrow.
12: The Chicago State University Cougars football team will take on new cross-city rival, the Roosevelt University Lakers, for the Cougars' first ever venture into college football. Cougars head coach Bobby Rome on social media.
13: I'm excited, man. We're getting ready to kick off August 29th, and we need you in the stadiums at SeatGeek Stadium.
12: Chicago State is the first Division I football school in the city limits since 1939, when the University of Chicago dropped its football program. Following the game against Roosevelt, Chicago State has four other home games against Kentucky Christian University, Norfolk State University, the University of Fort Lauderdale, and Virginia University of Lynchburg. Bernie Tafoya, News Radio, 105.9 WBBM.
2: Fans of Dolly Parton's acting career have a chance to see two of her iconic movies at select AMC theaters in the area.
14: It's just a piddly squatting old-time country play.
15: The 1982 comedy The Best Little Whorehouse in Texas stars Parton as brothel owner Miss Mona alongside fellow heartthrob Burt Reynolds.
16: You know what? I've known a lot of women in my life. None of them have ever been exciting to me like you are.
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15: Select AMC theaters will also show the heartbreaking classic Steel Magnolias. Both films are running through Wednesday, September 2nd across the Chicago area, including Naperville and Crestwood. Dolly Parton died this week at 80 years old. Haley Hansen, News Radio 105.9 WBBM.
2: Wisconsin Governor Tony Evers taking a jab at President Trump on social media, posting a picture of a signed napkin and declaring Lake Michigan as now Lake Wisconsin. Yesterday, the president signed an executive order announcing Lake Ontario would be renamed Lake America. Governor Pritzker also got in on the joke, announcing he would rename downtown's Trump Tower to Natalie Tower after President Trump's 35-year-old executive assistant, Natalie Harp, who's become the subject of speculation because of her closeness to the president. Look, a good weekend on tap so far. Warmer, though, by next week. The AccuWeather five-day forecast coming up. It's 314.
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2: It's 3:15. 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Meteorologist Brian Thompson.
9: It has been a really nice day, Lisa. We've been enjoying a lot of sunshine, a few clouds mixing on in, but the humidity is very low. Temperatures mostly in the low 80s, some spots still in the upper 70s this afternoon. Just some great weather, a high of 83 this afternoon. Partly cloudy tonight, low 66. It's going to drop into the 50s in some of the coolest spots for tonight. Still looking nice tomorrow with some sunshine at times and a high near 80, but the humidity starts to come up a little bit more tomorrow night. It is going to turn out mostly cloudy. There might be a shower or two with a low near 70. And after that, it really warms up into early next week. Times of sun and clouds Sunday, warmer, more humid, a high of 88. Monday and Tuesday both look hot and humid with a mix of sun and clouds. Could be a thunderstorm either day, especially north of Chicago. High near 90 on Monday and Tuesday. Not feeling very much like the first day of September with a high of 91. 83 at O'Hare right now. It's 82 at Midway, 81 in Highland Park, 77 at the lakefront, going down to 66 later tonight. I'm AccuWeather meteorologist Brian Thompson.
2: 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It's 3:16. 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
8: Hey, Lisa, the Cubs and Reds, they're underway at Wrigley Field. Alex Bregman helped Chicago get on the board in the first with a double. He scored Seiya Suzuki. Michael Busch added to that in the third with a two-run shot to right. The Cubs, though, would give it all back and more. Reds lead 7-3 in the sixth. Earlier today, the Cubs activated infield outfielder Matt Shaw from the IL and optioned Kevin Alcantara to AAA Iowa. Shaw isn't in the lineup today, but manager Craig Counsell is excited to have him back in the dugout.
19: You know, we haven't run into a ton of situations where we need it, but it's just the late game stuff where I think Matt can run the bases. Matt has hit left-handed pitching well, and Matt can play infield and outfield, and basically his ability to play kind of a lot of places on the field. So he's valuable when he's on the bench.
8: The other Chicago team, the White Sox, kicked off a six-game road trip tonight in Minneapolis. They'll have Luis Castillo on the mound going up against Dean Kramer for the Twins. Chicago rookie sensation Tristan Peters is bringing his five-game home run streak to Target Field as the Sox look to extend their division lead. Let's head over to the Music City, where the Bears are in action tomorrow. Their final preseason game takes place at 5 p.m. against the Titans. Head coach Ben Johnson has yet to announce what starters, if any, will play. It's the last opportunity for players to make their mark, with all rosters around the league being cut to 53 on Sunday. Over on the links, the second round of the PGA Tour Championship in Atlanta is underway. The leaderboard has been shaken up quite a bit at the top. Ryan Gerard currently holds the lead at 9-under, top-ranked Scottie Scheffler just one stroke back in a tie for a second midway through the back nine. With sports at 16 and 46, I'm Kate Constable of 104.3 The Score for News Radio 105.9 WBBM.
2: I'm Kate. See you in a half an hour. 3:18 traffic now. 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Here's Neil Fiorito.
9: All right, guys. A lot of brake lights on the roadways today for your Friday. Very high travel times, and we have a couple of trouble spots starting on the Eisenhower outbound in California. It sounds like one just cleared from a lane. That was a stalled minibus out of your lanes now, but you are really jam-packed from the Jane Byrne to California Avenue, 45 to Manheim, hour 7 to the Jane Addams. You're an hour 10 to drive in. The Stevenson continues to be awful on either side at Cass Avenue. Earlier this afternoon, we had a rollover box truck that went from the inbound lanes to the outbound lanes. That's what we're hearing here in the traffic center. So you have multiple lanes closed on either side of the Stevenson at Cass Avenue. Best to avoid it if you can. Ogden, Plainfield Road, or wherever you wind up is probably better than the Stevenson trying to get through Darien. An hour 5 in from 355, 34 coming in from the Tri-State, going out to 294, 46 minutes. You're an hour 10 out to the Veterans Tollway. DuSable Lakeshore Drive is pretty packed on either side through the lakefront, especially trying to get near Soldier Field. BTS once again at the field tonight. The parking lots are opening up at 4 p.m., gates at 6, and the concert starts at 8 o'clock. On the Illinois Tollways, a new trouble spot to watch for on the tri-state if you're southbound passing Gulf Road. That's a crash in the left lane, and you're stop and go past Willow Road. Big delays continue in northwest Indiana, especially on 94 westbound with a crash in the work zone right near U.S. 421 where you're down to just one lane. Traffic is sponsored by Plumbers 911. 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
2: Another A-plus day, in my opinion at least. 83 degrees right now at O'Hare. Partly sunny skies, low humidity. Sunny for the rest of today, a high in the low 80s. Partly cloudy tonight, a low of 66. Another A-plus day tomorrow. Pleasant with sun. A high near 80 before it gets more hot and humid Sunday and Monday. 83 at O'Hare right now. 81 Aurora, 78 Lakefront. Stocks end slightly in the red today to round out the trading week. It's 320. Our top story this hour, Chicago Park District advocates say they're glad a development on the city's north side will open up area lakefront access for the first time in a while, but they're asking for more. We're going to tell you about coming up at 3:31. A former housing project on Chicago's south side getting a makeover.
20: The Chicago Plan Commission granted initial city approvals for redevelopment plans for the former Stateway Garden site in Bronzeville. The $70 million project presented by McLaurin Development Partners includes more than 500 apartments, a medical office, a bank, as well as retailers and a restaurant, with the development being anchored by a 70,000-square-foot Pete's Market. If the project is approved by the City Council, construction is slated to start early next year. Mai Martinez, News Radio 105.9 WBBM.
2: Evanston's Northline Theater gearing up for its first big show at its brand new building downtown. The new 25,000-square-foot, 287-seat theater is in the heart of Evanston on Church Street. Northlight Executive Director Tim Evans says it's an exciting time coming back to the theater's original home after being in Skokie for nearly 30 years.
21: You know, we started in Evanston 50 years ago. So there was a homecoming, you know, story to all of this and a really pull from the folks in Evanston that this would be a great place to come home to.
2: The theater project is 8 years in the making. He says they met their fundraising goal of $32 million at the ribbon cutting a couple of weeks ago. Northlight kicks off its inaugural season on September 9th with the premiere of The Front Page. And Panda Fest, one of the biggest outdoor Asian food festivals in the country, is making its debut in Chicago this weekend. It's being held in Butler Field in Grant Park. There will be more than 100 Asian food vendors, plus cultural performances, a bounce house, and panda photo ops. It runs from 4 to 10 tonight and starts at 10 a.m. tomorrow and Sunday. Stocks slightly in the red, but hold on to weekly gains. We'll check in with Bloomberg coming up.
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0: Well, a federal judge today ruling in favor of the Claude chatbot maker Anthropic in its legal battle against the Pentagon. Now, the government labeled that company a supply chain and national security risk earlier this year when Anthropic refused to allow its chatbot to be used to spy on American citizens by the military. The judge called those actions by the Pentagon illegal and baseless. A long-talked-about corporate takeover will not be happening. A partnership between the buyout firm Advent and the digital payments processor Stripe, well, they agreed to abandon their pursuit of the pioneering fintech and payments platform PayPal, which was worth close to $50 billion. Would have been a big, big merger. President Trump losing another bid to move a challenge to his 34-count felony fraud convictions in New York State to a federal court. He thinks it'll be friendlier. A federal judge ruled that his hush money payments to an adult film actress did not fall within Trump's official acts as president. And this could help busy party hosts, the warehouse retailer Costco, now offering same-day delivery for sheet cakes and party platters. That sounds pretty good. With business at 23 and 53 from the Bloomberg Newsroom, Tom Busby, News Radio 105.9 WBBM.
2: We've got a crash and the cleanup aftermath going on an I-55 causing some trouble. We'll check in with traffic on that situation coming up next.
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9: Not good here. It's Lisa. It's pretty hectic all around town. The expressways, the tollways, the roads in northwest Indiana. We have some problems there as well. A little bit of relief coming here on the Stevenson around Cass Avenue, where we had a rollover box truck affecting both sides. At Cass, it looks like multiple lanes are still blocked as cleanup continues, so your travel time's really high on the Stevenson. Hour 5 in for the Veterans Tollway to get to the lakefront, up on 48 to the Tri-State, and hour 10 to 355. You may want to use Plainfield Road, or you can use Ogden. Anything to avoid the Stevenson trying to get through the area of Darien, please do so. We appreciate your updates, as always, on the WBBM Mercedes-Benz of Hoffman Estates traffic tip line. That number is 855 855- 5780 Road. A lot of traffic on DuSable Lakeshore Drive today, getting anywhere near Soldier Field. BTS is playing again tonight. Parking lots are opening up at 4, the gates at 6, and the concert starts at 8. And that's bringing in a lot of extra traffic, and that's why the expressways, especially coming inbound, much higher travel times than you're used to. On the Tri-State Tollway, southbound a delay past Willow Road to pass Gulf Road. Crash cleanup that continues on the left shoulder. Pretty standard backups across most of the other tollways. We have the usual delays on Route 53 in the northwest suburbs. Same in the southwest burbs along I-80. Pretty heavy traffic in northwest Indiana on both sides of 80-94. That's weekend traffic, and we have a big delay on 94 westbound near US 421. Crash cleanup takes you down to one lane. Next report, 338, News Radio 105.9 WBBM.
2: Right now, partly sunny skies, 83 degrees at 329.
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2: It's 3:30, good Friday afternoon. I'm Lisa Fielding. 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
5: The people who ran the Lucas Museum out of town are now taking aim at part of the Northside Lakefront.
6: We believe there's a win-win here.
5: I'm political editor Jeff Buckles with a new call from the Friends of the Parks.
2: The head of elections in Cook County says mail-in voting will go on as scheduled despite the president's recent executive order.
7: This is Mike Krauser. There's a search in central Indiana for two lions reported to police by two citizens.
2: Plus, nearly 600 people dead, almost 2,500 still missing after that catastrophic landslide and flooding in Nepal. Cubs trail the Reds at Wrigley 7-3. Sox take on the Twins in Minnesota tonight. In business,
0: Wall Street ends slightly lower on worries about an interest rate hike this year from the Fed. The Dow down 9 points. The NASDAQ down 139. The S&P lower by 19. I'm Tom Busby at Bloomberg.
2: 83 degrees now at 331. The news continues. Advocates for Chicago's park system say they're glad a planned development on the city's north side will open up lakefront access in the area for the first time in decades, but they're asking for even more. Here's WBBM political editor Jeff Buchholz with the story.
6: We believe there's a win-win here.
5: Brian Gladstein from Friends of the Parks says a plan to rebuild the Emmanuel Congregation Temple on Sheridan Road in Edgewater will create new public lakefront space north of Lane Beach. And under the city's current ordinances, that development will open up a 25-foot wide stretch of the lakefront.
6: We feel like that is not enough.
5: Gladstein says his group has asked the local alderwoman to support their request for a 100-foot wide public access corridor, which he says will help deal with the effects of erosion as well as creating more room for people.
6: It is time for a real conversation with the alderwoman, with the park district, with us.
5: The office of Alderwoman Lenny Manah Hoppenworth released a statement saying in part that she's open to a discussion with Friends of the Parks and suggesting that their demand is linked to a group currently suing the city over plans to build more affordable housing in the neighborhood. Jeff Buckles, News Radio 105.9 WBBM.
2: Now to the latest on mail-in voting. The person in charge of elections in suburban Cook County has some advice for people who choose to vote by mail and want to make sure there are no mail issues.
12: With all the distrust President Trump has tried to spread without proof about mail-in voting, Cook County Clerk Monica Gordon says misinformation is the thing she's most worried about. She's not worried at all about the safety of mail-in voting. Gordon expects nearly 200,000 suburban Cook County voters to cast ballots by mail.
13: Just because of the changes, the procedure changes with the USPS, I would either take that ballot to one of those 56 early voting locations or I would take it to your post office, have them postmark it on the spot. But I would say if you vote by mail, vote early.
12: Even the Postal Service website suggests you ask at the post office to have your ballot hand postmarked because postmarks may not always be put on mail-in ballots on the day you put them in a mailbox. About 172,000 suburban Cook County voters have signed up to get mail-in ballots for every election. Bernie Tafoya, News Radio, 105.9 WBBM.
2: And at the same time, tens of thousands of people are at the National Mall in Washington for a Defend the Vote march today. It's also marking 63 years since Dr. Martin Luther King Jr. launched his march on Washington, where he delivered his famous I Have a Dream speech. Today, House Minority Leader Hakeem Jeffries says the dream championed by Dr. King hasn't been realized in the U.S. and says the Trump administration policies are to blame.
14: Black unemployment is up. Black home ownership is down, and black political representation is under assault with Jim Crow-like tactics all throughout the South. Challenging time.
2: Ahead of today's march, organizers filed new claims in their federal lawsuit against President Trump's executive order that restricts mail-in voting. The Supreme Court cleared a path Monday for possible implementation of that order, though it remains unclear how much can be put in place before the November midterms. 334 in Indiana. Officers want Hoosiers to be on the lookout for two lions that are reportedly roaming in central Indiana, northeast of Indianapolis.
7: Two people reported seeing a large lioness, roughly 300 pounds, wearing a harness and a cub. One said he saw them on his property and watched them with binoculars. Another reported seeing the cats while operating a drone. Madison County Sheriff John Beeman.
8: Law enforcement has not made any confirmed sightings of this lioness and cub. We've had drones up. State police have assisted us, Hancock County. Everybody's been out here looking around. It's a large agricultural area. The beans are even tall enough to hide something like that.
7: Beeman told CBS 4 Indianapolis there have been no reports of anyone missing lions, and nobody in the area is known to be licensed to keep big cats. Mike Krauser, News Radio, 105.9 WBBI.
2: Around the world now, rescuers pulled out survivors and helicopters lifted stranded people to safety as Nepal and China respond to catastrophic flash flooding that's already killed nearly 600 people and left almost 2,500 missing. ABC's Britt Clennett is monitoring the rescue efforts.
15: This morning, authorities in a desperate search for survivors in Nepal and Tibet after that catastrophic flood swept away entire villages. But overnight, rescue crews were forced to halt operations temporarily as new flooding threats sparked fears of another disaster just 2 days after the devastating landslide struck.
2: The search and rescue efforts have been supported financially by neighboring countries, the UN, and even the U.S. The State Department said it has sent $500,000 so far in aid to Nepal. President Trump and his family's company coming under fire again for a business venture with a foreign government. This time, a man from Abu Dhabi is a new stakeholder in crypto from World Liberty Financial. More from ABC's Aaron Kutursky.
16: The Wall Street Journal reports a prominent Emirati known as the Spy Sheik, who has already pumped $500 million into the Trump family's crypto firm, is now backing its newest venture, which just won preliminary approval for a rare U.S. bank charter from Trump's own Treasury Department.
2: The White House continues to deny any conflict of interest. And the DEA claims a pain specialist doled out thousands of illegal prescriptions.
19: Pain specialist to athletic sports stars Joan Rubinger's website touts a client list that includes professional athletes in the NFL, NBA, and Olympic medalists. Over a four-year period, federal authorities say the nurse practitioner prescribed 260,000 pills containing controlled substances to patients in more than 20 states. Justice Department lawyers describe her practice as highly unorthodox and that she instructed her clients on how to evade detection. Last month, the DEA revoked Rubinger's ability to prescribe opioid. A spokesperson says she is still licensed to practice in California and New York. I'm Lisa Dwyer.
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2: 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It's gas for $3.99 a gallon. In Wakanda, the BP on W Liberty Street. Make that West and Liberty Street, selling gas for $4.09 a gallon. Coming up,
1: this is Nancy Hardy. After losing its lease and months of searching, a North Suburban small business with a huge footprint is moving.
2: That story's coming up at first, 3:38. Time to check in on traffic. Neil?
9: Well, travel times are really high on the expressways to and from, especially coming into downtown, though. BTS is playing again at the Soldier Field tonight, at Soldier Field here along the lakefront, and major tie-ups trying to come into downtown. They attract a pretty big crowd, and the parking lot's opening here in about 20 minutes or so, and the gates open up at 6. The concert starts up at 8 p.m., so that's what's happening downtown tonight, which is causing major delays on DuSable Lakeshore Drive as well, trying to get near Soldier Field. If you don't have to be anywhere near that field, please avoid DuSable Lakeshore Drive in the area of Grant Park. Major tie-ups to that part of the area as well. And we have really big delays that continue on the Stevenson. That's our trouble spot on the expressways. At Cass, you have a crash getting cleaned up outbound. It was a rollover. Multiple lanes are still blocked on the outbound side. 50 if you're headed to the tri-state, an hour 10 to 355. About the same coming in from the Veterans Tollway to DuSable Lakeshore Drive. It looks like all lanes are back open on the inbound side at Cass Avenue. We had this rollover truck from earlier that apparently went from the inbound lanes to the outbound lanes, and that's again where you're losing a couple of lanes outbound at Cass Avenue. Looking at the tollways, the tri-state still backed up southbound, approaching Gulf Road from an earlier crash. All lanes are back open in that area. We have pretty big delays in and out of Northwest Indiana. That's weekend traffic, and a crash getting cleaned up on 94 westbound near US 421 in Michigan City. That's why you're down to one lane, because the other lane is occupied with road work. Next report, 3:48, News Radio 105.9 WBBM.
4: WBBM AccuWeather, under a partly cloudy sky tonight, we'll have a low around 66. It will drop into the 50s in some of the coolest suburbs. Beautiful day tomorrow to start off the weekend with some sunshine at times. A few more clouds later in the day, a high near 80. Clouding up tomorrow night will be muggy with a shower or two around and a low near 70. Warmer and more humid Sunday with times of sun and clouds, and the breeze will pick up too. Sunday's high 88. 83 right now at O'Hare. It's 82 at Midway, and in Elmwood Park, 77 at the lakefront, going down to 66 tonight. I'm AccuWeather meteorologist Brian Thompson.
2: Stocks close the week lower. It's 3:41. The owner of a massive plant store in the northern suburbs that lost its lease has now found a new home.
1: The Jungle of Niles was supposed to be out of the Gulf Glenmart Plaza almost 2 months ago, but received an extension when a deal fell through. The massive plant store is now moving to Lincolnshire, it announced on social media. While securing a new lease was hard, moving thousands of plants and some 200 small animals will be no walk in the park. The Jungle of Niles is set to close September 8th, leaving behind the old name and a 115,000 square foot space for a smaller footprint and a new life as the Jungle of Plants. Nancy Hardy, News Radio 105.9 WBBM.
2: A new study looks at how effective vehicle emission standards are.
10: A new study published in the journal Science contends the government relied on flawed logic to scrap vehicle emissions rules this year. An EPA analysis estimated that rescinding the standards would save Americans hundreds of billions of dollars in the coming decades. But a group of top university research economists found errors in how the analysis accounted for fuel savings, the price of technology, mileage, and consumer behavior. Correcting the errors would overturn the justification and shows the repeal is actually costing Americans more money. Study co-author Antonio Bento, a professor at USC, says you're basically forcing consumers to have higher fuel costs than they otherwise would if they were to buy cleaner cars. He says even setting aside the environmental debate, the economic case for the rollback still falls apart. I'm Jennifer King.
2: A long shuttered New Orleans hospital that treated patients during Hurricane Katrina is being brought back to life.
18: Dr. Lee Hamm walks through Charity Hospital in New Orleans, where he worked during Hurricane Katrina. It's been shuttered since the tragedy, but it's getting a new lease on life.
23: It did, doesn't look like it did before. A lot of deterioration.
18: The massive hospital is about to become a medical research hub, spearheaded by Tulane University, a $500 million project. Michael Fitz is Tulane University's president.
24: Now it's being brought back in a way that makes the same commitment to the community in terms of healthcare, research, It's a commitment to medical research and for the 22nd century.
18: The new medical research hub is expected to be completed in 2029. I'm Donna Warder.
27: This November 3rd, the midterm election is more than politics. It's personal. Taxes, public safety, schools. 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Pritzker takes on Bailey for governor, and Stratton takes on Tracy in the Senate. 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
2: Streams of Dolly Parton's music have skyrocketed since her death earlier this week. A data and analytics company says that audio and video streams of Parton's discography are up more than 2,000% from just over a million a day to 26.3 million daily. A few songs are driving the shift, and they're exactly the ones you'd expect. Jolene, 9 to 5, and the duet with Kenny Rogers' Islands in the Stream have all at least doubled in listenership. And the translator that called Christopher Nolan's The Odyssey superficial and incoherent is back in the news, this time for deciding to go back and translate Homer's ancient epic again. Emily Wilson's 2017 translation of The Odyssey is already a million seller, but she thinks she can do better. A leading official with the American Translators Association says she can't think of another time a translator has completely revised an earlier edition of their work. 3:46, time for sports now. Here's Kay Constable.
3: Cubs and Reds series openers underway at Wrigley Field. The Cubs jumped out to a early 3-0 lead thanks to a double by Alex Bregman and a homer by Michael Busch. But it's been all the Reds since. David Peterson gave up 2 runs through 5 innings for Chicago. Trent Thornton quickly gave up 5 as well. Reds lead 9-4 in the 7th. The White Sox, they're in the Twin Cities tonight as they kick off a 7-game road trip against their rival. Chicago still hanging on to the AL Central, 6.5 games up on the third place Twins. Over on the gridiron, roster cuts are due on Sunday league-wide, which means Bears players have one last preseason game to make their case. That's especially true in the safety room. WBBM's Rick Gregg explains why.
4: Kobe Bryant's injury means they're still choosing between Cam Lewis and Xavier Woods at one spot, but the other was always destined to be first-round pick Dylan Thienemans. Even if it wasn't, Ben Johnson says Thienemans earned it.
5: I just joked around with the team a couple days ago. I don't even know what his voice sounds like, really. He just comes into work and gets after it. A little bit robotic like that, in a good way. I'm saying that as a compliment. He just puts his head down and grinds.
4: Johnson says the staff has Thienemann working on taking better angles to the ball or to ball carriers, and that they're really pleased with his growth so far. Covering the Bears, Rick Gregg, News Radio 105.9 WBBM.
3: The Bears will face the Titans tomorrow with a 5 p.m. kickoff in Nashville. 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
2: All right, Kate, thank you. 3:48, time to head to the roads now. How is the Friday traffic, Neil?
6: Here's BTS. You're back up to Soldier Field, so a lot heavier traffic on the inbound side expressways to Kennedy, close to 1:20 in from O'Hare. 38 off the junction, the Eisenhower ends 1:20 from I-90 in, 54 in for Mannheim, and big delays continue on the Stevenson on both sides. 1:10 in, you're 1:10 out to 355. Stop and go traffic outbound from First Avenue to Cass. Cleanup of an earlier rollover box truck. You have multiple lanes still blocked. Metro wants to remind you in the future to avoid delays like this back and forth through the south suburbs, the southwest suburbs. You want to pick up a train. The Heritage Quarter line's available out of Lamont. Southside Expressways, the Dan Ryan is 35 out to the split and 32 minutes to drive in. 57 either way, about 19 minutes. Bishop Ford outbound 30 or 18 in from 8094. As mentioned, DuSable Lakeshore Drive, pretty much a parking lot. Trying to get into the parking lot at Soldier Field because of BTS, and that parking lot we mentioned opens up at 4 o'clock. At 6 o'clock, the gates open. 8 p.m. showtime tonight. Across the tollways, your trouble spot on the tri-state south past 95th Street, a new crash blocking the right lane. In northwest Indiana, you're backed up on 8094 on either side, roughly between the Bishop Ford and Ripley, and we're looking at a pretty big delay that continues into Michigan City on I-94 west before 421. Crash cleanup continues to take you down to one lane. Next report, 3:58, News Radio 105.9 WBBM.
7: WBBM AccuWeather will continue to have some patchy clouds around throughout tonight. Low 66, although some of the coolest suburbs will get down into the 50s again. Nice day on the way for tomorrow to start off the weekend with some sunshine at times and a high close to 80. 83 degrees right now at O'Hare, 82 at Midway, 81 in Highland Park, 77 at the lakefront, going down to 66 tonight. I'm AccuWeather meteorologist Brian Thompson.
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1: A local organization wants you to know more about a disease that's been called a silent killer.
2: The National Institutes of Health estimates 1 in 7 adults in the U.S. has kidney disease. Of that group, 90% are unaware. Monica Fox, Vice President of Government Relations and External Affairs for the National Kidney Foundation of Illinois, says her organization wants to change those numbers. She wants to raise awareness of kidney disease through public screening events featuring their kidney mobile.
3: We do urinalysis, we do blood sugar, blood pressure, BMI, waist circumference, and at the end of all that, you get a printout of all those results, you have a consultation with a medical professional, and you walk away knowing exactly where you stand with regard to kidney disease.
2: We talk about kidney disease and the local efforts to fight this silent killer this weekend on At Issue. You can hear the conversation Sunday at 9:30 a.m. and 9:30 p.m. Rob Hart, News Radio 105.9 WBBM.
1: Well, El Niños are intensifying thanks to climate change, and that's according to a latest study.
4: El Niños are a cyclical natural warming of the Pacific Ocean around the equator, a rise of 0.5 degrees Celsius above normal. 2 degrees warmer is considered a very strong El Niño, and Columbia University's tracker puts the most recent figure at 2.7 degrees. Now, a study published in the journal Science finds El Niño events have intensified over the past 40 years. Measurements from coral in the Galapagos Islands shows them 16% stronger. The study's authors suggest that's due to human-caused climate change, particularly the burning of fossil fuels. El Niño's warmer waters warp weather patterns globally and increase extreme events, including heat waves, floods in some places, and droughts in others. I'm Ben Thomas.
1: Stocks close lower. We're going to check in on the week's trading coming up.
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6: Chinese robotics company Unitree won over investors with its IPO, raising $900 million. Unitree's robots are able to perform dance routines and backflips and are expected to play a key role in Chinese manufacturing, which is embracing robots. Although the U.S. is off limits to Unitree after the U.S. government banned new foreign-made robots over national security concerns. I'm Jason Brooks.
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9: Hey, Lisa. Well, Wall Street ends the day lower, not by much, though. After the head of the Federal Reserve promised to drive inflation down, aiming for the Fed's longtime target of just 2%. But that's putting a possible interest rate hike on the table sometime by the end of this year. And with that, the Dow today ended just 9 points lower. The S&P down 19. The NASDAQ was hardest hit. It was down 139. That's 0.5% lower. About the biggest gainer, shares of the Gap up 13%. That's after ousting the head of its slumping Old Navy chain. Investors looking forward to new leadership and hopefully better sales. Oil down slightly. It's still above $83 a barrel. Meantime, AAA says the average price for a gallon of regular is $4.09 nationwide, on track to set a new record price for the month of August. And it won't be out till next year, but Nike's newest sneaker is called the Nike ACG Pickle Juice. It's named after pickle brine, which has been shown to help runners battle muscle cramps, something I wouldn't get on a million years. But with business at 23 and 53, live from the Bloomberg Newsroom, Tom Busby, News Radio 105.9 WBBM.
1: All right, Tom, thanks so much. Have a good weekend. We've got big time delays today. We'll tell you why coming up in traffic.
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9: 3:58, time for Friday traffic. Looks like busy roads already, Neil.
10: Oh, lousy delays here, Lisa. All over the place. Your expressways, your tollways, roads in northwest Indiana are really busy as well. It's the weekend after all. Just know the expressway travel times are super high, especially as you make your way inbound. BTS is playing again tonight at Soldier Field, and that's why you're packed in on both sides of DuSable Lakeshore Drive. Our problem spot on the expressways remains on the Stevenson. Several hours now, crews have been trying to clean up an earlier rollover box truck on the outbound side. Now this is affecting at Cass Avenue. You have multiple lanes still blocked with cleanup as crews are out there trying to get everything off the roadway, and that's why you're solid from First Avenue to Cass. A 50-minute ride to the Tri-State, an hour 10 to the Veterans Tollway, an hour 10 to drive in as well. Maybe Plainfield Road, Ogden, or something other than the Stevenson getting through the area of Darien. On the tollways, Tri-State, a backup southbound from the Mylong Bridge to pass 95th. A crash we've been talking about there, now off on the right shoulder. Your next report's at 4:08, News Radio 105.9 WBBM.
9: For the rest of this afternoon, partly sunny, a look for a high of 83, partly cloudy tonight, a low of 66, then pleasant with plenty of sun tomorrow, again a high near 80. 83 now at O'Hare, 81 Aurora, 78 downtown.
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11: This is Mike Krauser.
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11: A Chicago youth mentoring organization's planned trip to attend the anniversary of the March on Washington is abruptly called off.
9: And the jury is sent home this weekend without a verdict in the Lindsey Clancy trial. The latest on that coming up from ABC News. In sports, Cubs trail Cincinnati at Wrigley. Sox face the Twins in Minnesota.
13: I'm Tom Busby at Bloomberg. Worries about the Fed hiking rates to tamp down inflation sent Wall Street a little bit lower today. The Dow down 9 points. The Nasdaq down 139. The S&P lower by 19.
14: From ABC News, I'm Mike Dubusky. The jury in the Lindsey Clancy trial has been told to go home for the weekend after having deliberated for 10 hours and not arriving at a verdict. The judge in the case has said deliberations will resume on Monday. Clancy's defense argues she was suffering from postpartum psychosis when she killed her children 3 years ago, showing jurors a bloody knife and empty pill bottles they say she used on herself. Before being dismissed, jurors asked to see that evidence again.
15: Her defense attorney, Kevin Reddington, he has strongly pushed back against any potential suggestion that her suicide attempt was not serious. Of course, it's impossible to know why exactly the jury requested those.

0: specific pieces of evidence.
1: ABC's Rena Roy in Plymouth, Massachusetts. Outside El Paso, Texas this morning, three students were injured in a stabbing on a high school campus. All of those victims are said to be in stable condition right now, and authorities say they have the suspect in custody. El Paso Sheriff Commander Jerome Washington.
2: The juvenile offender was 14 years of age, a male. The two male juvenile witnesses are also 14 years of age, and one female victim who was 14 years of age.
1: A search for survivors continues in Nepal, where now 580 people are now confirmed dead. ABC's Tom Sufi Burridge with the latest.
3: This is a highly complex operation in very, very challenging conditions for those rescue teams. We're seeing helicopters clearly playing a key role, trying to get into those remote communities, which were simply devastated by that wall of debris and water on Wednesday. 2.5 days on from this disaster, the scale of tragedy in Nepal, Kira, is becoming clearer. Nepalese officials now believe that close to 2,000 people are missing.
1: And happening in Washington, D.C. today, a Defend the Vote march.
4: We are patriots! We are patriots!
1: Tens of thousands of people marching in opposition to the Trump administration's efforts to restrict mail-in voting. 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
9: 4:03, Friday, the 28th day of August. Thanks for joining us this afternoon and tuning in. I'm Lisa Fielding. We have 83 degrees, partly sunny skies. Winds out of the southwest at 9 miles an hour. Another nice day tomorrow before it gets a little more hot on Sunday and Monday. The AccuWeather 5-day forecast coming up at 4:15. But first at 4, we begin with something called food deserts. And there are plenty of them in Chicago. And Mayor Johnson says he believes the city's new grant program to boost local farmers markets is the best way to erase food deserts, specifically on the west and southwest sides. WBBM political editor Jeff Buchholz has the story from East Garfield Park.
10: The city's using about $500,000 in COVID-19 relief funds to back one-time grants of $10,000 to farmers markets and other small businesses selling fresh food to areas the mayor calls underserved.
11: The funds can be used for a range of purposes, from equipment purchases to marketing and outreach, whatever they need to succeed and serve our communities.
10: This comes about 2 months after all 7 Save-A-Lot grocery stores on the west and south sides closed. The city's looked at several ways to improve food access in those areas and briefly looked at opening a city-run grocery store. But the mayor says this approach came out of conversations with the people.
11: It reaches more people when we can invest in the entrepreneur spirit.
10: The city's taking grant applications until September 25th. We're putting a link on our website. We're with the mayor in East Garfield Park, Jeff Buchholz, News Radio 105.9. WBBM.
9: The leader of a Chicago youth mentoring group is furious after a bus trip to attend the 63rd anniversary of the March on Washington was abruptly canceled with little explanation.
12: The executive director of I Am a Gentleman Incorporated, Jermaine Anderson, says the young men in the program are completely devastated and shattered. They had been invited by the National Action Network, founded by the Reverend Al Sharpton.
13: The young men that we serve are amazing young men from the city of Chicago.

0: unfortunately, you know, many of the young men that we serve come from disinvested neighborhoods, disinvested school systems, disinvested communities, and for them to be let down yet once again by a national organization, it's unacceptable.
1: He said buses were denied permits. Anderson had been working with the Indiana chapter of the National Action Network on the transportation. The NAN Indiana chapter president, Terry Price, said he's disappointed too, and, quote, transportation decisions were made at the national corporate level of the organization. Mike Krauser, News Radio 105.9 WBBM.
2: And we asked the national organization for a response. Police in Chicago are looking for a man wanted for sexual abuse in the Humboldt Park neighborhood. Suspect accused of inappropriately touching a 10-year-old girl near Augusta and Kedzie in broad daylight on August 12th. Police also say multiple people robbed a man downtown just before 2 o'clock this morning.
3: Police say a 30-year-old man was robbed by six people with guns as he was walking to his car near the 300 block of North Lakefront Drive. The robbers hit the man and robbed him. The man then jumped into his vehicle and sped off, but one of the robbers got into the passenger seat. There was a struggle. The robber fired his gun out the passenger window. No one was hit. The victim flagged down police officers who caught that robber. Charges are pending, and police are looking for the other robbers. Terry Keschner, News Radio 105.9 WBBM.
2: The Congressional Committee wants documents from the Chicago Public School System about a CPS policy about student gender identity.
4: The Republican-led Congressional Committee believes it received fuzzy answers from the head of the Chicago schools at a hearing in June. Now it wants documents, including complaints CPS has received from parents about its gender affirmation plan, or about gender identity or personal pronouns of the parents' students. The committee also wants documents regarding complaints from teachers and coaches over the CPS gender affirmation policy, as well as documents describing training that teachers and coaches go through on the topics of gender and sexuality, including transgender, non-binary, gender non-conforming, and LGBTQ+. 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
2: And after 71 years of serving up Hackney burgers and French fried onion loaves, a family-owned restaurant in Glenview is getting ready to pack it up.
5: Along the wood-paneled walls of Hackney's on Lake here are pictures of Aunt Bibi, who ran a speakeasy during Prohibition, and celebrities who've eaten here. Denny Hapson is part of the fifth generation to run the restaurants.
6: I always said that if you lived on the North Shore, you either ate or worked at Hackney's, one of the two.
5: One server who's worked here for 8 years says they've seen huge crowds since announcing their closing.
7: Coming in to thank us for helping them with birthdays and communions, and I'm going to cry. 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
5: Hapson expects to serve up their St. Patrick's menu before they close September 6th.
6: 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I expect to be a humdinger, to use an old term for an old restaurant.
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2: Love Hackney's 408. Traffic and weather together on the 8th, and here's Neil Fiorito.
8: All right, Lisa, a lot of traffic heading to Soldier Field for the BTS mic drop, and that show starts at 8 o'clock. The gates have already opened. Not the gates, but the lots have already opened. The gates are opening up at 6 o'clock tonight, so there's a lot of extra traffic trying to get into downtown on most of the expressways. Very high travel times, a lot higher than normal, and that's why you're heavier than normal on DuSable Lakeshore Drive, trying to get anywhere near Soldier Field. Couple of trouble spots, one on the Edens inbound at Old Orchard, a stall blocking at least a lane, and you're heavy from the spur ramp. 45 minutes in from Lake Cook Road, Kennedy ends at hour 18 from O'Hare, 56 to drive out to the airport. Eisenhower inbound at hour 22 from I-90 to the Jane Byrne interchange, 56 in from Mannheim, headed out to the Jane Addams at hour 10. The Stevenson's still really backed up on either side, especially outbound from First Avenue to Cass. Cleanup of an earlier rollover block multiple lanes. 52 will get you to the tri-state at hour 12 to 355. About an hour 10 in, you might want to avoid the outbound side of the Stevenson. Get over to Ogden, maybe use that instead. A new trouble spot on the Dan Ryan in the express lanes inbound at the Stevenson. That's a stall in the left lane. You're backed up from 63rd. Stick with the local lanes for now. 32 in, you're 35 to drive outbound. Delays on 57, the Bishop Ford, and along the tri-state tollway from an earlier crash, southbound at 95th, all lanes are back open. In northwest Indiana, you have AB-94 with tie-ups either way on both sides here. 94 remains backed up westbound before US 421 in Michigan City. Looks like a crash we had there now gone. A new accident on I-65 northbound at US 12 blocking the left.

0: 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From the Metro Traffic Center, next report, 418, News Radio 105.9 WBBM.
1: Well, the rest of this afternoon, mostly sunny with a high in the 80s, partly cloudy tonight, a low of 66. Tomorrow, much like today, another pleasant one with sun with a high near 80, getting hotter on Sunday. 83 at O'Hare, 81 Aurora, 78 Lakefront stocks finish in the red slightly as stocks close lower for the week. 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
1: A man from the Auburn Gresham neighborhood after spotting some concerning videos on Facebook.
4: 54-year-old Pierre Scarborough faces 6 misdemeanor counts of depiction of animal cruelty and was cited for illegal hunting and taking, possessing, or selling a wild animal. Police say they found the convicted felon posted multiple videos to Facebook abusing raccoons in what they called severe and agonizing ways. Scarborough, who pled guilty to aggravated domestic battery charges back in 2014, was arrested at a courthouse for an unrelated hearing earlier this week. Haley Hansen, News Radio 105.9 WBBM.
1: A new chapter planned for the site of a former housing project on Chicago's South Side.
5: McLaurin Development Partners wants to redevelop the former Stateway Garden site in Bronzeville into a mixed-use complex featuring more than 500 apartments, a medical office, a bank, retailers, and a restaurant, all anchored by a 70,000-square-foot Pete's Market. The Chicago Plan Commission granted initial city approvals for the $70 million plan, but it still needs to be approved by the city council. If all goes as planned, construction will start early next year and the project will be completed by mid-2028. Mai Martinez, News Radio 105.9 WBBM.
1: First 4 cases of West Nile virus reported in suburban Cook County this year. The virus is transferred through mosquito bites and can cause fevers, body aches, rashes, and joint pain. It can get more serious if left untreated. 10 people died in Illinois last year after contracting the virus. And remember, in about 10 minutes, it's time for the Friday afternoon smart quiz, and we're going to have gift cards to Wildfire Restaurant. Visit wildfirerestaurant.com. The question coming up in about 10 minutes. It's 4:13.
6: 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It's a stage. 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
1: 4:15, the AccuWeather 5-day forecast, sponsored by Four Seasons Heating, Air Conditioning, Plumbing, Sewer, and Electric. Here's meteorologist Brian Thompson.
10: Now, Lisa, it's been a really nice day across the area. We've had low humidity and temperatures generally in the upper 70s and low 80s. Now, the sky will be partly cloudy into tonight, low 66. It will still drop into the 50s in some of the coolest suburbs. Nice day still coming our way tomorrow with some sunshine at times, a high near 80. Might have a few more clouds later in the day. It will turn out mostly cloudy into tomorrow night with the risk for a shower or two. It's going to be muggy with a low near 70. Times of sun to clouds on Sunday. It'll be breezy, warmer, more humid. Sunday's high about about 88 degrees. And then into Monday and Tuesday, as we head toward the start of September on Tuesday, it's going to actually be pretty hot and humid for this time of year with a mix of sun and clouds. Could be a thunderstorm either day, mainly north of Chicago. High temperature Monday near 90. Now we'll get to a high of 91 on Tuesday. 81 degrees right now at O'Hare and at Midway. It is 82 in Plainfield. It's 78 at the lakefront. And we're going down to 66 later tonight. I'm AccuButtheBeatAbout. Brian Thompson.
1: 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And here's Kate Constable.
11: Thanks, Lisa. Today's game against the Reds started as a great day at the plate for the Cubs. They jumped out to an early 3-0 lead, but quickly turned into a tough day on the mound. Starter David Peterson gave up 2 runs. Trent Thornton and Aaron Civale came out of the bullpen combined to give up 7. Cubs are doing their best to climb it back in this one. They're down 9-8 right now in the 8th. More pitching woes came earlier today when Cubs manager Craig Counsell addressed the rehab setback for starting pitcher Ben Brown.
12: We're gathering opinions still, which is where we were on Wednesday. So, yeah, nothing has been determined. Obviously, the fact that we're gathering opinions from doctors means there's a setback, but no path forward from that has been determined at all.
11: Over on the South side, there are only 8 players in White Sox history who have hit home runs in 5 straight games. Tristan Peters is one of them. He takes that streak into tonight's division matchup with the Twins. White Sox currently 6.5 games up on the third place Twins in the division. Peters will face Dean Kramer on the mound for Minnesota. Luis Castillo will get the start for the Sox. First pitch is set for 7:10. The second round of the Tour Championship in Atlanta is underway. In a shocking turn of events, Cameron Young, who entered the day in last place, shot a 70 yesterday. Well, he shot up the leaderboard this afternoon after shooting 8 under par today. He's currently in a 5-way tie for second, along with Scottie Scheffler. Ryan Gerard holds the lead at 9 under. The Bears take the field tomorrow for their final preseason game. They're in Nashville, taking on the Titans. Kickoff is set for 5 p.m. College football season begins tomorrow with week 0. North Carolina and TCU kick things off in Dublin, Ireland with the annual Aer Lingus Classic. With sports at 16 and 46, I'm Kate Constable of 104.3 The Score for News Radio 105.9 WBBM.
1: All right, Kate, thank you. 418 traffic now. Here's Neil Fiorito.
0: All right, the expressways are very crowded, guys. We're going to start on the Edens coming inbound with some pretty big heavy delays here passing the spur ramp to Old Orchard Road. A stall we had there now gone. 45 in, you're 17 to drive outbound. Kennedy coming inbound. Brake lights from Cumberland to pass the Wintrust Mirror near North Avenue into the Jane Byrne. Hour 23 from O'Hare in. 46 off the junction, an hour back out to O'Hare. The Eisenhower inbounds an hour 20 from the Jane Addams to the Jane Byrne. 55 in for Mannheim. The outbound Ike is 48 to Mannheim Road, an hour 10 to drive out to 90. Stevenson inbound an hour 12 from 355 in. 52 in from the Tri-State. Outbound remains backed up from First Avenue to Cass. Cleanup of an earlier rollover blocking at least a lane. 26 will get you to Cicero Avenue, 45 to the Tri-State, an hour 10 to head out to the Veterans Tollway. On the Dan Ryan, you're 35 out, 30 minutes in. Slower traffic in the express lanes coming in on the Dan Ryan from an earlier stall at the Stevenson, all gone now. 57 about 19 either way. Bishop Ford outbound 32, you're 20 minutes in. Avoid DuSable Lakeshore Drive if you're not going to see BTS tonight. That's where all the traffic is getting near Soldier Field. The parking lot already opened up at 4 o'clock. The gates open at 6, and the show starts at 8 p.m., and that's part of the reason why you're sitting in a lot of traffic coming inbound on most of your Chicago expressways. We have a new trouble spot on the tollways along the Jane Addams eastbound. Traffic is getting heavy past Lee Street to the Tri-State. That's a stall blocking the right lane. Hey, Brandy, appreciate the call. The WBBM Mercedes-Benz of Hoffman Estates traffic tip line, 855-780 Road. The usual delays on Route 53 and along I-80. We have a lot of traffic in Northwest Indiana coming in and out for the weekend, and I-65 has a crash northbound at US 12 in the left lane. Next report coming up at 428, News Radio 105.9 WBBM.
1: For the rest of this afternoon, sunny skies, high near 80, partly cloudy, a low of 66, and tomorrow much the same. Pleasant with sun at times with a high near 80. 83 now at O'Hare, 81 Aurora, winds out of the southwest at 9 miles an hour. Stocks finish the week in the red. It's 420. Our top story this hour, search and rescue efforts are still underway in Nepal, where massive flash flood flooding has already killed nearly 600 people and left more than 2,000 still missing. Much more from Nepal coming up and local reaction at 4:31. After nearly 30 years in Skokie, Northlight Theater has returned to Evanston, its original home. Executive Director Tim Evans says the new 25,000-square-foot space is complete with a 287-seat theater, two-story lobby, and rehearsal room. He says the community really rallied and came together to raise their $32 million needed for the project.
13: So it became a sort of a cause, if you will, to bring Northlight home. And I think the city helped us, the state helped us. Mostly individuals is what really propelled us, and some major donors. And again, people feel ownership in the building. They want to belong to this now. And so it's been a lovely ride.
1: The inaugural season begins September 9th with the front page. There will be four more stage productions through July. And the NFL commissioner has once again weighed in on the Chicago Bears stadium saga, letting the world know that Illinois isn't out of the race just yet. Back and forth, back and forth. Roger Goodell told NFL media members that he met with Illinois lawmakers and said the Bears Arlington Heights Stadium site has not yet been completely rolled out. But it comes after 2 weeks after Bears president and chief executive officer Kevin Warren and team chair George McCaskey said that Hammond is where the Bears are planning to build a new stadium at this point. Stay tuned. All right, time for the Friday afternoon smart quiz. Are you ready? Today's smart quiz question. Which state capital is the oldest capital in the United States? Which state capital is the oldest capital in the United States? And we've got a hint for you. It's west of the Mississippi River. All right. So we'll start with the seventh caller on our WBBM contest line, 1-866-780-QUIZ, 1-866-780-7849. 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We're going to have an answer to that question and a winner in about 10 minutes.
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18: Inflation is not slowing down. The words of Kevin Warsh, the head of the Federal Reserve Bank. And today he vowed to drive inflation lower to the central bank's longtime target of just 2%. That bolstered bets on Wall Street that the Fed may have to raise interest rates sometime this year, and that's why stocks ended the day slightly lower. The Dow was down 9 points, the S&P down 19. The Nasdaq took the worst of it, down 139. That's just 0.5% lower. Stubbornly high inflation pushing consumer sentiment for August a little lower, as measured by the University of Michigan. Eli Lilly's diabetes drug Mounjaro, already used by many as a popular GLP weight loss drug, has gotten the approval from the FDA to treat serious heart problems, too. And a sign of a downshift in hiring. The Bureau of Labor Statistics now says it's lowering payroll additions for the first 3 months of this year, again, this time, by another 79,000 fewer jobs. I'm Bloomberg's Tom Busby on News Radio 105.9 WBBM.
1: 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Lots to tell you about. Stick around. Traffic is next.
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1: 428. Lots going on, Neil. Here's traffic.
0: Oh, there's definitely a lot happening. A lot of vehicles on the roadways, especially coming inbound on most of our expressways. Really high travel times. Just to give you an example here, the Kennedy inbound's about an hour 25 from O'Hara into downtown, getting out to the airport 1 hour. On the Eisenhower coming in from the Jane Addams, expect about an hour 20 to get into the Jane Byrne interchange. 55 in for Mannheim and headed out to the Jane Addams, an hour 10. The Stevenson's about an hour 10 on either side. Outbound traffic remains solid from First Avenue to Cass. Cleanup of a much earlier rollover still blocking a lane of traffic. Plainfield Road, maybe Ogden, something to avoid the outbound side of the Stevenson as you make your way through the area of Darien. Really heavy delays on both sides again. DuSable Lakeshore Drive, a lot of traffic as mentioned because of BTS in town again tonight at Soldier Field. The parking lots have already opened. The gates open at 6 and the show starts at 8 p.m. Your delay on DuSable Lakeshore Drive takes you southbound from Belmont all the way down to Soldier Field. Looking at the tollways, most of them are pretty active with delays. The one trouble spot we had was a stall on the Jane Addams eastbound. That is gone near the Tri-State Tollway. Plenty of traffic in and out of Northwest Indiana today for the weekend ahead. And we have a crash getting cleaned up on I-65 northbound at US 12. And that's why you're jammed up from the Indiana Toll Road. From the Metro Traffic Center, next report, 438 on News Radio 105.9 WBBM.
1: 81 degrees, partly sunny skies at 420.
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1: 4:30, good afternoon. I'm Lisa Fielding. Here are the top stories on News Radio WBBM. Search and rescue efforts continue in Nepal, where nearly 600 people dead, more than 2,000 still missing after severe flash flooding.
2: This is Terry Keschner. The murder of a baby boy in Aurora in 2010 might finally have been solved.
1: Police are searching for a suspected hit-and-run driver after a deadly crash on the Dan Ryan this morning. And the war between the U.S. and Iran hits the six-month mark. Sports. Cubs fall to the Reds 10-8. Sox battle the Twins in Minnesota tonight.
18: Wall Street ends slightly lower on worries about an interest rate hike this year from the Fed. The Dow down 9 points. The NASDAQ down 139. The S&P lower by 19. I'm Tom Busby at Bloomberg.
1: 81 degrees now at 431. Topping our news this half hour, nearly 600 people dead, the number of missing going up, as search teams still try to find survivors after the devastating flash flooding in the Himalayas in Nepal. ABC's Britt Clinette is in Nepal's capital and says experts there have theories about how it happened.
4: It was a mountain giving way. Investigators, including the U.S. Geological Survey, they say it started with a massive avalanche of ice and rock, basically breaking off the north face of Langtang Lirung. That's one of the towering peaks right on the Nepal-Tibet border. Now, that collapse slammed into the valley below and triggered this seismic activity so strong that it actually was mistaken initially for an earthquake.
1: Rescuers remain on high alert for more flooding from a new lake that is starting to overflow high up in the Himalayan mountains. And the devastation in Nepal is being felt here in Chicago. Bala Gimri is president of the Nepali Cultural Center here in Chicago and runs the Chicago Curry House and Nepal House restaurants in the South Loop. He says the Nepali community is standing strong during this tough time.
5: We have estimated 10 to 15,000 people are in Chicago. We don't have a real data, but there are some other organizations also here. And then there are so many community leaders. Myself, I've been here 30 years. Yes, so we have a very good community.
1: Murray and others are hoping to raise $100,000 to help Nepal and have launched a GoFundMe campaign with the Chicagoland Nepali Friendship Society. At the same time, the U.S. has already committed $500,000 in aid to Nepal. A man has been arrested for the murder of a baby in Aurora more than 15 years ago.
2: 11-month-old Michael Ortiz died in December 2010. Investigators ruled his death a homicide, but could not determine who was responsible. Aurora police gave the case a comprehensive review beginning in 2024, and now 44-year-old Spiros Elias has been charged with the baby boy's murder. Elias was the live-in boyfriend of Michael's mother at the time. He was in court on Friday on first-degree murder charges and ordered detained. He is due back in court in October. Terry Keschner, News Radio 105.9 WBBM.
1: People on Chicago's south and west sides may have more opportunities to buy fresh fruits and vegetables at farmers markets and other businesses. This is because of the launch of a new city grant program. Mayor Johnson says the city's using about $500,000 in COVID relief money to fund one-time grants of $10,000 to support fresh food sellers in areas that the mayor calls underserved.
7: This program should not only expand an equitable food system, but it should also ensure that our local farmers markets and neighborhood markets as community gathering spaces can create jobs and contribute to the soul of Chicago.
1: Businesses can apply for the grants until September 25th. 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A war President Trump said would last only a few weeks has now hit 6 months.
8: About 2 weeks after it started.
25: We did a little excursion.
8: One the president said would last a few weeks. 4 months later.
25: I think it's going to go very quickly.
8: Democratic Senator Chris Murphy said the president kept promising.
26: None of it is real.
8: And the president now appears to have backed off pledges to make a deal with Iran.
25: We don't want to speak to them. We're not looking to meet or anything.
8: With his administration shifting the focus to economic pressure on Tehran. But the war's economic realities are being felt at home.
27: It's killing us.
8: Vietnam vet Ronald Bobek in North Carolina says he's pinching pennies to handle rising prices. Minister Brian Moss says there's frustration all around.
28: The war was supposed to be over within a month.
8: Sagar Magani, Washington.
1: And a dangerous ecstasy pill is resembling Donald Trump.
9: A respected drug and mental health institute in the Netherlands is warning about potentially lethal ecstasy pills shaped like U.S. President Donald Trump's head. The pill contains PMMA, which is similar to MDMA, but slower acting, which can lead to overdosing. The institute issued a red alert on its website and is urging users to not take the pills. They have been found in green and yellow with NL and Trump stamped on them. No serious injuries or fatalities have yet been reported, but the institution cautions that the pills can cause overheating with possibly deadly consequences. I'm Lisa Dwyer.
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1: All right, this hour Smart Quiz question. 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The answer is Santa Fe. 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
1: 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In Crest Hill, the quick run on Route 66 and Caton Farm has gas for $3.99 a gallon. In Willowbrook, the Sitco on Kingery Highway and 69th has gas for $4.19. If you see a lower price than that, give us a call, 312-409-4277. Still ahead.
14: This is Mike Krauser. There's a search in central Indiana for two lions reported to police by two citizens.
1: That story's coming up. 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Neil.
0: All right, Lisa. BTS, the idols of many, and that's why there's so much traffic trying to get to Soldier Field. DuSable Lakeshore Drive, avoid it if you can. Major delays trying to get through Grant Park to get to the field, and very heavy travel times, especially coming into downtown. We'll start on the Edens in the north suburbs. You're about 45 to the Kennedy from Lake Cook Road. Up on some traffic as well. 22 minutes to drive to Lake Cook. Kennedy inbound an hour 22 from O'Hare Inn, 45 off the junction. The turnaround trip is 42 to Montrose and 1 hour to O'Hare. The Eisenhower Inn an hour 20 from I-90 into downtown. 42 to drive in for Mannheim. Going out 50 to Mannheim, an hour 13 to the Jane Addams Tollway. Stevenson ends an hour 15 from the Veterans Tollway to DuSable Lakeshore Drive. 55 to come in from the Tri-State. You're at 20 in from Cicero. Delays continue outbound passing 1st Avenue to Cass Avenue. Cleanup of an earlier rollover continues to block at least a lane. If you're headed out towards Cicero Avenue, maybe going out toward Midway, 27 to drive to that exit. 45 to the Tri-State, hour 7 to the Veterans Tollway. On the south side, you're about 35 either way on the Dan Ryan. 21 on I-57, 2 in from I-80. Bishop Ford outbound a half hour, 17 to drive in. As we mentioned, DuSable Lakeshore Drive, a parking lot, trying to get near Soldier Field. BTS starting up at 8 p.m. tonight. Looking at the tollways, nothing major. The Tri-State really the heaviest on your southbound side from the Bensonville Bridge down to Ogden. You have roadwork delays that continue on Route 53 on either side. Northbound from 90 to Kirchhoff and southbound is heavy past Palatine Road, making your way down to Kirchhoff Road. You have the right lane closed on both sides. In the southwest suburbs, you have pretty heavy traffic on I-80 if you're westbound before Briggs to center. A delay eastbound before before Larkin to Richards and in spots between 355 and I-57. Big delays on 8094 on either side through northwest Indiana. On 94, you have a delay eastbound passing the Chesterton truck scales. 65 remains heavy northbound. Pass the Indiana Toll Road to US 12. Cleanup of an earlier crash in the left lane. A lot of traffic on the toll road on both sides of the West Point Toll Plaza. From the Metro Traffic Center, next report, 448 News Radio 105.9 WBBM.
3: WBBM AccuWeather, under a partly cloudy sky tonight, we'll see a low around 66, so we'll be in the 50s in some of the coolest suburbs. Some sunshine at times tomorrow, especially during the first half of the day. We'll see more clouds later on, high tomorrow near 80, but overall a pretty nice day. It will turn out mostly cloudy and muggy tomorrow night with a shower or two around, a low near 70, and breezy, warmer, and more humid on Sunday with times of sun and clouds, high 88. 81 degrees at O'Hare and at Midway right now, 80 in Park Ridge, 78 at the lakefront, going down to 66 tonight. I'm AccuWeather meteorologist Brian Thompson.
1: It's 4:40. Two lions are reported to be on the loose in central Indiana.
14: They're described as a roughly 300-pound lioness and a cub, the larger cat wearing a harness. They were reported to police late Thursday morning by two people, a homeowner and someone operating a drone, along the Madison and Hancock County line northeast of Indianapolis. This is Madison County Sheriff John Beeman.
15: We got a call from a citizen that he looked out his back window and seen what appeared to be a lioness and a cub moving through his property. He got some binoculars, took a closer look. He saw the harness on the animal. And he watched until it left his property.
14: Beeman told CBS4 Indianapolis there have been no reports of anyone missing lions and nobody in the area is licensed to keep big cats. It's a largely agricultural area with crops and livestock. Mike Krauser, News Radio, 105.9 WBBM.
1: An Asian festival that's been held in several places around the country is now in Chicago this weekend.
16: Panda Fest is marking its Chicago debut this weekend, a celebration of Asian food and culture. There will be more than 100 vendors in Butler Field downtown serving 200-plus dishes. It's cuisine from China, Japan, Korea, Thailand, Vietnam, and more. Several Chicago restaurants will be there, but others are coming from out of town. You'll also be able to buy crafts, and there's plenty of fun activities for the kids. It costs between $14 and $35 to get inside. 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
1: Nashville-bound passengers could soon fly into Dolly Parton International Airport. Tennessee Governor Bill Lee wants to rename Nashville International in honor of the country singer. Governor Lee spoke with Dolly's team about the proposal this week, of course, citing her legacy and the generations of people she inspired across Tennessee and around the world. The proposal to rename the airport will be addressed at the Metro Nashville Airport Authority's meeting on Thursday, September 17th. Top trending stories and the latest from Wrigley and the world of sports coming up.
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1: New research into mosquitoes could soon crack the case on why some of us get eaten alive and others barely see a bite. Researchers say different species of mosquitoes appear to prefer certain people based on the bacteria on their skin, which produces smells attractive to the bugs. The team now plans to study how skin bacteria produces odors that are more or less attractive to mosquitoes. They say it will help create microbiome-based repellents or lures that target the most prevalent species in a region. And we told you earlier this summer about the Tiramisu World Cup, a worldwide competition where chefs compete.

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1: And like some genuine, like good swing speeds. It's finally started to feel like confident where I wasn't really thinking about it anymore. I just go and just hit. So that was kind of the point that I wanted to be in where I could feel confident coming back.
2: 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You can hear the call on 104.3 The Score. The White Sox kick off a 7-game road trip tonight in Minneapolis. They'll have Luis Castillo on the mound going up against Dean Kramer for the Twins. Chicago rookie Tristan Peters, he's bringing a 5-game home run streak into Target Field as the Sox look to extend their division lead. Chicago is 6.5 games up on Minnesota and 2.5 games up on the Guardians. Cleveland is also in action tonight. They look for their 8th straight win when they host the Royals. The Bears weren't on the field today. Instead, they had a day to recover and mentally prepare for tomorrow's third and final preseason game with the Titans. 10 other games across the NFL preseason take place tonight. With sports at 16 and 46, I'm Kate Constable of 104.3 The Score for News Radio 105.9 WBBM.
3: Kate, see you in a half an hour, 4:48. Let's check in with traffic now. Here's Neil Fiorito.
4: All right, ladies, high travel times on most of the expressways and a challenge now on the Eisenhower outbound before Route 83. You're dealing with a crash blocking at least a lane. That just came into the traffic center. You're starting to really back up from York Road. 47 to Mannheim, an hour 12 to I-90, but coming inbound an hour 23 from the Jane Addams to the Jane Burton interchange. 55 to make it in for Mannheim. In the north suburbs along the Edens inbound, you're at 45 minutes. 22 to drive out to Lake Cook. Kennedy in an hour 25 from O'Hare into downtown, 50 of it coming in from off the Edens Junction. Going outbound, 38 to Montrose, 56 to O'Hare, getting a little better on the outbound side. Looking over on the Stevenson outbound, traffic remains heavy passing 1st Avenue to Cass Avenue. We finally have all lanes back open. Crews were working very hard today to clear up an earlier rollover box truck. It looks like all lanes are back open again. We appreciate all the crews working hard on that today. It's been busy for several hours on the Stevenson, again on both sides of Cass. Travel time up on 57, an hour 20 just about to come in from 355 to DuSable Lakeshore Drive. Southside Expressway is pretty active as well. On the Dan Ryan, it's about 35 to drive out to the split. You're a half hour inbound. I-57, 21 on either side. The Bishop Ford Freeway out to 8094, 30 minutes, 18 to drive in. DuSable Lakeshore Drive packed in on either side, getting anywhere near Soldier Field. BTS playing again tonight, and that's why you have so much traffic coming in on your expressways. Your southbound delay on DuSable Lakeshore Drive starts at Belmont. We have tollway delays. Most of them are very active, but no lane blockage problems. Route 53 and I-80 seeing pretty normal delays on both. A lot of traffic in northwest Indiana, especially now on I-65 north, passing the toll road to US 12. That's a crash getting cleaned up, blocking the left lane. Your next report's at 4:58. 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
5: WBBM AccuWeather. Under a partly cloudy sky tonight, while below of 66, it will drop into the 50s still in some of the coolest suburbs. Pretty nice start to the weekend for tomorrow with some sun at times. Might be more clouds toward the end of the day. Tomorrow's high near 80. 81 degrees right now at O'Hare and at Midway. It's 82 in Plainfield, 78 at the lakefront, going down to 66 tonight. I'm AccuWeather meteorologist Brian Thompson.
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3: A car show in the western suburbs is a celebration of Americana.
7: After a year off due to construction on Ogden Avenue, the Berwyn Route 66 car show is back this weekend. It's also a big celebration of the 100th anniversary of Route 66. Brian Crow, executive director of the Berwyn Development Corporation, tells the Noon Business Hour it draws visitors from around the world who want a uniquely American experience.
8: Absolutely. I've met folks this summer from Helsinki and Japan.
7: Crow says the definition of classic car continues to expand. You'll see models from the 80s and 90s.
8: It's funny to think of a car from the 90s as classic, but they are. And, yeah.

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2: And here's a crazy story. A popular Six Flags roller coaster linked to recent traumatic brain injuries in California is being grounded. An investigation found that more than a dozen riders suffered serious injuries or hospitalizations after riding the 2X coaster at Six Flags Magic Mountain in Valencia. Comes after two women were hospitalized just 6 days apart in July after riding X2 and both needing emergency brain surgery. One passenger even equated it to shaken baby syndrome. There's no word on if or when the coaster will reopen. Yikes. 4:52, we're going to check in with Stock Market.
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9: With its own employees expressing concerns about data centers and their massive energy and water needs, excessive noise, and the impact on local communities, Microsoft is now trying to reassure those workers that its data centers and the ones it plans to build are having a positive impact on society. In his first major speech since becoming chairman of the Federal Reserve, Kevin Warsh in Jackson Hole, Wyoming today promised to bring inflation under control and get it to the central bank's longtime target of just 2%, saying, though, that policymakers have a lot of work to do. Now, that bolstered bets on Wall Street of an interest rate hike sometime later this year, and with that, stocks ended lower. The Dow today down 9, the S&P down 19, the NASDAQ took the worst of it, down 139 points, 0.5% lower, and oil just down slightly, $83.40 a barrel. And Apple TV hiking prices again by another $2 a month to $15. The annual plan goes from $99 to $119. I'm Bloomberg's Tom Busby on News Radio 105.9 WBBM.
2: What's going on the roads? A busy Friday commute. We've got some delays now because of a crash on the Eisenhower. That's the latest to a long list of things happening. We're going to check in with Neil, get all the details coming up.
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6: 458, it's been an extra busy Friday on the road. Let's go right to traffic and Neil Fiorito.
7: Yeah, Lisa, the expressways are seeing red, that's for sure. Your travel time super high on the way into downtown. And, of course, Tusaba Lakeshore Drive is packed in anywhere near Soldier Field, just trying to get there for the BTS show tonight. That starts up at 8 o'clock. This is show number 2. That's why you're sitting in a lot of extra traffic, especially coming inbound on most of our expressways. As we mentioned, our trouble spot on the expressway is now the outbound Ike before Route 83. That's a crash blocking a lane. Your stop and go from York Road, 45 to Mannheim, an hour 10 to the Jane Addams. Coming inbound a lot worse, an hour 23 from I-90 in, 55 minutes in from Mannheim. On the Edens coming in, you're at 40 minutes, 23 to drive out to Lake Cook Road. Kennedy inbound, an hour 25 from O'Hare in, just under an hour to drive out to O'Hare. On the Stevenson inbound, just about an hour 20 from 355, an hour drive for you from the Tri-State in. Going outbound on the Stevenson, just under an hour to 355. Southside Expressways to Dan Ryan, 35 out, you're about a half hour in. 57 either way at 21 minutes. Bishop Ford outbound at 30 to 8094 and 18. To drive in. We mentioned all the traffic on DuSable Lakeshore Drive getting near Soldier Field for the concert tonight. All the tollways are very busy, and so are the roads in Northwest Indiana. Crash cleared on 65 northbound at US 12. Next report, 508, News Radio 105.9, WBBM.
6: All right, Neil, partly cloudy tonight, a low of 66, 50s in the coolest suburbs, pleasant and nice for our Saturday with a high near 80. A little more warm and humid on Sunday. 81 degrees at both airports, 76 lakefront.
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6: Coming up in the next half hour on News Radio, WBBM, Chicago Park Advocates celebrating development on the city's north side that will open up area lakefront access for the first time in a while. South and West Side residents could soon have more opportunities to buy fresh food at Chicago farmers markets. And jurors in the Lindsey Clancy murder trial head home for the weekend without a verdict. The latest on that coming up from ABC News. Cubs fall to Cincinnati at Wrigley 10-8. Sox take on the Twins in Minnesota tonight in business.
8: I'm Tom Busby at Bloomberg. Worries about the Fed hiking rates to tamp down inflation sent Wall Street a little bit lower today. The Dow down 9 points, the NASDAQ down 139, the S&P lower by 19.
6: Partly sunny, 81 degrees at 5 o'clock.
9: From ABC News, I'm Mike Dubosky. The jury deciding the fate of Lindsey Clancy has been sent home for the weekend after they didn't reach a verdict today. The 12 jurors, 9 women and 3 men, will not be deciding if the Massachusetts mom killed her 3 children in 2023, but if she's criminally responsible. Her defense team has been arguing she was suffering from postpartum psychosis. ABC's Rena Roy reports from Plymouth, Massachusetts, where the trial's being held.
10: Prosecutors highlighted the steps that Clancy took to secure that knife and those pills, arguing she made intentional steps to kill the children before attempting to take her own life. They also highlighted what they called superficial injuries stemming from Clancy's suicide attempt with that knife and the therapeutic to low levels of medication that were in her system that day of the killings.
9: Clancy's lawyers have pushed back on the suggestion her suicide attempt was not serious. 580 people are dead and nearly 2,000 people are missing after fast-moving floodwaters devastated parts of Nepal earlier this week. ABC's Brit Klenet is in Kathmandu, the capital of Nepal.
0: There is an urgent recovery underway, and it's complicated by mountains of mud and debris. Communication lines are down, roads are blocked, and the search for, as I say, dozens of Americans, but also hundreds of other foreigners, trekkers, is underway.
9: Several organizations marched on Washington today to push back against the Trump administration's attempts to limit mail-in voting. ABC's White House correspondent Karen Travers.
11: Less than 70 days until the midterm election day, an election cycle marked by a push by President Trump and Republicans to change voting laws and reshape congressional districts. Many civil rights groups have charged those efforts will hurt racial minorities.
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6: It's 5:03. Happy Friday, the 28th day of August. Thanks for joining us. I'm Lisa Fielding. Not bad for late August. 82 degrees, low humidity, winds out of the west at 7 miles an hour right now. A beautiful day on tap tomorrow before gets more summer-like. Sunday, Monday, and Tuesday, temperatures near 90. The AccuWeather 5-day forecast coming up at 5:15. But first at 5, part of the Chicago lakefront that's been closed to the public for decades is about to reopen. But leaders of a group that advocates for the city's parks are asking for more changes to that plan. Here's WBBM political editor Jeff Buchholz.
16: Go north along Chicago's Lake Michigan shoreline and you'll see an uninterrupted stretch of public parkland all the way to Hollywood when private condos take over.
17: Friends of the Parks has worked for a long time to make sure we are preserving, protecting, and promoting our lakefront.
16: Brian Gladstein's the executive director. He says the developers plan to build on the site of Emmanuel Congregation Temple on Sheridan north of Thorndale includes a 25-foot-wide setback for public access to the lake. The group says it should be 100 feet wide to allow for the impact of erosion. He says the group's advocacy is part of its drive to open up the last 4 miles of privately held lakefront between Evanston and Indiana.
17: This would be a great way to invigorate the city.
16: Lenny Manah Hoppenworth is the local alderwoman. Her office released a statement saying in part that she's never heard Friends of the Parks mention that drive to open the lakefront, but she's willing to talk to them about it. Jeff Buchholz, News Radio 105.9. WBBM.
6: People on Chicago's west and south sides may soon have more opportunities to buy fresh fruits and vegetables at more farmers markets and other businesses with the launch of a new city program, a grant program. Mayor Johnson says the city's using about $500,000 in COVID-19 relief money to fund one-time grants of $10,000 to support fresh food sellers in areas the mayor calls underserved.
18: This program should not only expand an equitable food system, but it should also ensure that our local farmers markets and neighborhood markets as community gathering spaces can create jobs and contribute to the soul of Chicago.
6: Businesses can apply for the grants until September 25th. We're putting a link to the application website at WBBMNewsRadio.com. The head of elections in Cook County says mail-in voting will go on as scheduled for the November election. This is despite the president's executive order on mail-in ballots.
19: It's a very convenient option. I mean, the president votes by mail.
20: Cook County Clerk Monica Gordon says she's not worried something will throw a monkey wrench into the mail-in voting system for November. She says mail-in voting is safe.
19: Mostly what I'm worried about, I'll be honest with you, is the confusion, the rhetoric, the disinformation, the misinformation, which I always say is the biggest threat to our democracy.
20: Gordon says there are approximately 172,000 Cook County voters who are on a permanent list of wanting mail-in ballots sent to them for every election. She expects at least another 25,000 voters to request them before the October 29th deadline. The Cook County clerk spoke to us from the March on Washington Defend the Vote rally at the Lincoln Memorial. Bernie Tafoya, News Radio, 105.9 WBBM.
6: The leader of a Chicago youth mentoring organization is furious after a bus trip to attend today's March on Washington was abruptly canceled with little explanation. Jermaine Anderson is the executive director of I Am a Gentleman, Inc. He says the young men are completely devastated and shattered.
21: These young men will never forget that they were let down for this moment in history to be in Washington, D.C., to stand where Dr. King stood 63 years ago, fighting some of the same oppressions that we're still fighting 63 years later.
6: Anderson had been working with the Indiana chapter of the National Action Network on transportation. In response, the chapter president said he's disappointed as well and said in part that transportation decisions were made at the national level. The national organization has not yet responded to our request for comment. A pizza place coming to Fulton Market this fall. Let us entertain you. Opening Pizzeria Gabbo at 824 West Fulton Market. The 60-seat spot will serve two styles of pie, Chicago thin crust and gasp, New York style. Pizzeria Gabbo will also serve other Italian classics such as pastas and soft serve gelato. The restaurant will take over a space previously occupied by Beatrix Market. Well, speaking of food, people have been taking their taste buds on a trip down memory lane at Hackney's these days, a family run restaurant that's closing now, one of its his locations after 71 years.
22: They're leaving, so we wanted to say goodbye.
23: A group of friends since childhood snapped a picture in front of the sign here along Lake Avenue after eating at this Hackney's one final time.
24: I remember for my 16th birthday coming here with some gals.
23: Jenny Hebson is part of the fifth generation to own the restaurant, known for its French fried onion loaf and burgers served on rye bread, bread they hand out at the local 4th of July parade.
25: More than a restaurant, it's really, really part of the community. And it's been really lovely and really just so much fun to see everyone coming out, to hear their stories, to have them want to buy the mermaid above the bar.
23: He says some former servers and bartenders have even come back to work a final shift before the restaurant closes September 6th, when the family will focus on its other location on Harms. In Glenview, Nancy Hardy, News Radio 105.9 WBBM.
6: Look, that Hackney is in Lake Zurich, so we'll be missing that one in Glenview. It's 5:08. Traffic and weather together on the 8th. So what's going on in the roads, Neil?
7: Lisa, there is a lot of traffic. You know, BTS, it's in their DNA to cause a lot of traffic. They have a big following, that group. So most of your expressways coming inbound, super high travel times. The Eden's now coming inbound. We have a crash at Dempster. Multiple vehicles are involved. You have two left lanes blocked. You're packed in before Old Orchard Road. IDOT's on the scene there, 45 in, 23 out. We appreciate the calls. As always, the WBBM Mercedes-Benz of Hoffman Estates Traffic Tip Line, 855-780-ROAD. On the Kennedy Inn, an hour 25 from O'Hare Inn, 56 outbound. The Eisenhower ends an hour 22 from I-90 in, getting out an hour 10 to the Jane Addams. A crash we mentioned at Route 83 now gone. All lanes open again. Stevenson in just about an hour 20 from 355 in, 1 hour from the Tri-State. Going out to the Veterans Tollway, just under an hour. The Dan Ryan 33 out, 28 in. On 57, about 23 on either side. Bishop Ford Freeway outbound a half hour. You're 20 minutes in from 8094 to the Dan Ryan. As we mentioned, BTS once again. again at Soldier Field tonight. Dusable Lakeshore Drive, just stay far away. Southbound traffic takes you from Belmont all the way through Grand Park to Soldier Field, and northbound your delay from the Stevenson. No major incidents across the tollways, just a lot of traffic. Same deal on Route 53 and I-80. The roads in northwest Indiana very busy as well. From the Metro Traffic Center, next report, 518. 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
6: All right, Neil. Tonight looks nice for any type of outdoor concert or anything you're doing outside. Partly cloudy, a low of 66. A little cooler like in the inland suburbs. Pleasant tomorrow. Plenty of sun with a high near 80. A little warm and more humid on Sunday with a high of 88, but dry for the most part. 82 at O'Hare, 80 Aurora, 77 Lakefront. It's 510.
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6: 5-11, big plans in the works for the site of a former housing project on Chicago's south side.
2: The Chicago Plan Commission granted initial city approvals for redevelopment plans for the former Stateway Garden site in Bronzeville. The $70 million project presented by McLaurin Development Partners includes more than 500 apartments, a medical office, a bank, as well as retailers and a restaurant, with the development being anchored by a 70,000-square-foot Pete's Market. If the project is approved by the City Council, construction is slated to start early next year. Mai Martinez, News Radio 105.9 WBBM.
6: A bat has tested positive for rabies in St. Charles. Kane County Animal Control said the bat was found on August 16th in the backyard of a home. It's the first rabid bat reported in Kane County since 2024, when two bats tested positive. Health experts advise people to contact a medical provider or the Kane County Health Department if they have been bitten by a bat or had potential exposure to the bat. A Chicago man charged with posting videos to social media after allegedly killing raccoons. He's in court today.
3: Police searched 54-year-old Pierre Scarborough's Facebook, finding he posted multiple videos abusing the animals in what they called severe and agonizing ways. The Auburn Gresham man is already a convicted felon and was arrested at a courthouse for an unrelated pending felony drug charge earlier this week. In this case, Scarborough is charged with depiction of animal cruelty and has been cited for illegal hunting and taking, possessing, or selling a wild animal. Haley Hansen, News Radio 105.9 WBBM.
6: Two iconic Dolly Parton films will return to some AMC theaters this week after she died this week at the age of 80. AMC theaters across the U.S. will carry Parton's films Steel Magnolias and The Best Little Whorehouse in Texas for a limited run engagement beginning today to celebrate the late musician and actress. Both films will be showcased at multiple AMC locations in the Chicago area, including the River East 21, the Village Crossing 16, and the theaters in Naperville and Crestwood. Looks like a beautiful, rain-free weekend ahead. We're going to check in with AccuWeather coming up next.
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6: It's 5:15. 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And I was just talking to my editor, Brian Thompson, that we haven't said the phrase rain-free weekend in a while.
0: Yeah, and it looks like we're in for a mostly rain-free weekend, Lisa. And we may have a couple of showers to contend with tomorrow night. But I think during a lot of the daytime hours tomorrow and Sunday, things are looking pretty good. Although it is going to be getting pretty warm and pretty humid by later Sunday. But right now, it's very pleasant across the area. We've had low humidity throughout the day. We'll have a partly cloudy sky tonight. Low 66, still dropping into the 50s in some of the coolest suburbs. Again, during the day tomorrow, not too bad. We'll have some sunshine to start. A few more clouds mixing in for the afternoon. May even end up mostly cloudy by day's end, a high of 81. And again, the threat for a shower or two tomorrow night with a low near 70. Into the day on Sunday, times of sun and clouds will turn out breezy, warmer, and more humid. Like I said, Sunday's high up to about 88. And temperatures continue to climb Monday and Tuesday. Could be looking at highs near or above 90. Both Monday and Tuesday with a mix of sun and clouds. Could be a thunderstorm around either day, especially north of Chicago. 82 at O'Hare right now, 83 at Midway, 80 in Naperville, 76 at the lakefront, going down to 66 tonight. I'm AccuWeather meteorologist Brian Thompson.
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9: Just 16 days until the Bears take the field for their first regular season game, but there are still a lot of questions to be answered, one of the biggest being on the offensive line. Tomorrow's preseason game in Tennessee offers yet another chance for someone to seize the Bears' starting left tackle job. Here's WBBM's Rick Gregg with more.
10: It's probably going to Braxton Jones by default, but Theo Benedett's in the mix too. Caleb Williams not weighing in.
11: We got live reps, we got real reps, we got game reps, we got practice reps. I feel good with where those guys are at and whatever decision coach makes.
10: Jones has the track record of a capable starter, just not a flashy one, as long as he's fully healthy. Benedett was a force in the run game during his chances last season, but consistently struggled against a pass rush. Jedrick Wills and Kieran Amagaji are already banished to the right side if they even make the roster. And Ozzie Trapillo isn't part of the discussion. He's still rehabbing last year's knee injury. And while he is way ahead of schedule, he's not a week one option. Covering the Bears, Rick Gregg, News Radio 105.9 WBBM.
9: The Bears kick off the regular season on the road at Carolina. The Cubs put forth a valiant effort this afternoon, but their comeback fell short. They dropped game one of their series with the Reds 10-8. David Peterson started for Chicago, tossed six strikeouts and gave up just two runs, but it was the bullpen that combined to give up eight runs. Game two is tomorrow at 1:20 here on 104.3 The Score. The White Sox are in the Twin Cities tonight for the start of their new series with the Twins. Luis Castillo on the bump for the Sox. He has struggled in his four games since being acquired at the deadline with an ERA close to six. With sports at 16:46, I'm Kate Constable of 104.3 The Score for News Radio 105.9 WBBM.
6: 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Still pretty busy, Neil?
7: Yeah, unfortunately, it's a very long ride to and from on the expressways, especially as you make your way into the city because BTS is playing again at Soldier Field tonight, and that's why DuSable Lakeshore Drive is miserable on either side. Your southbound delay starts at Belmont. On the expressways, we have a couple of issues as well. On the Edens inbound at Dempster, that's a multi-vehicle crash getting cleaned up in the two left lanes. Traffic is stop and go from Old Orchard Road. 45 inbound, you're 23 out with a gaper's delay. Kennedy inbounds an hour 22. The Eisenhower in about an hour 20. Stevenson inbound an hour 15. An hour 3 just to drive in from the tri-state. And now a delay outbound from First Avenue to LaGrange Road. Crash involving a semi blocking the left lane. 42 to the tri-state, 57 to head out to 355. Southside roadways on the Dan Ryan, you're 30 minutes outbound, 27 inbound. I-57 is about 23 on either side. Big delays on the Bishop Ford, 30 minutes out, 27 in. Over on the tollways, the tri-state pretty much the heaviest. Southbound in spots from Willow Road down to Ogden, you have delays on most of the tollways, but no trouble spots, no lane blockage problems. We have big delays in the north west suburbs on Route 53 as you make your way through the ongoing work zone at Kirchhoff. The right lane closed either way. Now a new trouble spot in the southwest suburbs on I-80 eastbound at LaGrange Road. That's a stall in the center lane. A lot of backups through northwest Indiana for the weekend ahead. 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
6: All right, Neil, 82 degrees right now, 77 lakefront. Look for a low tonight of 66. It's 5:20. Our top story this hour, an arrest made in connection with the murder of an Aurora baby more than 15 years ago. We're going to have that story coming up at 5:31. Evanston's Northlight Theater gearing up for its big first show. It's in its brand new building. The new 25,000 square foot, 287 seat theater is in the heart of Evanston on Church Street. Northlight Executive Director Tim Evans says it's an exciting time coming back to the theater's original home city after being in Skokie for nearly 30 years.
13: You know, we started in Evanston 50 years ago. So there was a homecoming, you know, story to all of this and a really pull from the folks in Evanston that this would be a great place to come home to.
6: The theater project is 8 years in the making. Evan says they met their fundraising goal of $32 million at the ribbon cutting a couple of weeks ago. Northlight kicks off its inaugural season on September 9th with the premiere of The Front Page. 5:21, time for healthy eating.
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18: It's looking more likely that interest rates will move slightly higher by the end of this year. That's after the chair of the Federal Reserve, Kevin Warsh, promised to lower inflation to the Fed's longtime target of just 2%. With higher borrowing rates, consumer prices will likely decline, and with that, so did stocks today. The Dow down 9 points, the S&P down 19, the Nasdaq down 139, 0.5% lower. Auto sales at Toyota lower for a sixth month in a row in July, down 5% from a year ago. Strong demand for hybrids here in the U.S. was offset by weak sales in China. Honda sales, though, were higher. No one buys Chuck Taylors anymore, so Nike just hired a one-time Foot Locker executive to help turn around sales at its Converse division. And the Army has West Point, the Navy Annapolis, there's the Air Force Academy. Now President Trump is looking to create a U.S. Space Academy to serve the U.S. Space Force and NASA and help bolster military and civilian missions to space. I'm Bloomberg's Tom Busby on News Radio 105.9 WBBM.
6: 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We'll tell you about it coming up.
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5: Lots going on the roads. Let's head to traffic now with Neil Fiorito.
6: Oh, Lisa, a lot of brake lights on the expressways, along the tollways for the most part as well, and the roads in northwest Indiana are very crowded as well. And we have several trouble spots. Let's start on the Edens. Good news there on the inbound side. IDOT clear to crash at Dempster. All of your lanes are back open now. You're jammed up before Old Orchard Road. 42 minutes in on the way out. Expect a half hour to lay cook. The other trouble spot is on the Stevenson outbound, where you're solid from First Avenue to LaGrange. Crash involving a semi in the left lane. We're getting reports that a vehicle is kind of wedged underneath that semi, so a lot to see on either side of the Stevenson. Going outbound 42 to the Tri-State, 55 minutes to the Veterans Tollway. Heavy coming in an hour 15 from 355, an hour 2 to drive in from the Tri-State Tollway. I-57 loading up now inbound from Sauk Trail to US 30. That's a multi-vehicle crash off on the left shoulder. Hey, Kurt, we appreciate the call. Good to hear from you. The WBBM Mercedes-Benz of Hoffman Estates traffic tip line, 855-780 Road. So your inbound side of 57, 25 minutes, 20 to drive out, and a rollover crash on the Bishop Ford inbound at the Steel Bridge. At least a lane closed, and you're backed up before Sibley. 30 minutes inbound, 25 to drive out. DuSable Lake Shore Drive, nasty delays trying to get to Soldier Field. On either side, your delay southbound starting at Belmont, northbound starting at the Stevenson. BTS is playing again tonight. The gates open up at 6 o'clock for the gates. The concert starting at 8 p.m. We have no lane blockage problems on the tollways. Again, just a lot of traffic and long-term roadwork on Route 53 backing things up. Southwest suburbs busy on I-80 eastbound near LaGrange Road. A stall in the center lane. And very busy in northwest Indiana on 8094. From the Metro Traffic Center, next report, 538. 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
5: 82 degrees now at 529.
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5: It's 5:30. Good Friday evening. Thanks for joining us. I'm Lisa Fielding. Here are the top stories on News Radio WBBM. A cold case murder of a baby boy from Aurora in 2010 may finally have been solved.
8: The city hopes a new program to boost farmers' markets in Chicago will grow more than vegetables.
9: We can increase food access across the entire city.
8: I'm political editor Jeff Buckles with the mayor in East Garfield Park.
10: This is Bernie Tafoya. A Chicago Public Schools gender-affirming policy goes under the microscope of a U.S. Congressional Committee.
5: Plus,

0: Nearly 600 people now confirmed dead, more than 2,000 still missing after that massive landslide in Nepal. Sports: Cubs fall to the Reds, 10-8. Sox take on the Twins in business.
1: Wall Street ends slightly lower on worries about an interest rate hike this year from the Fed. The Dow down 9 points, the NASDAQ down 139, the S&P lower by 19. I'm Tom Busby at Bloomberg.
0: It is 82 degrees, partly sunny skies at 5:31. The death of a baby in Aurora may finally have been solved after more than 15 years. The details from WBBM's Terry Keschner.
2: 11-month-old Michael Ortiz died from injuries in December 2010, a day after first responders were called to his home. Investigators ruled his death a homicide, but no one was charged. Then in 2024, Aurora police gave the case a comprehensive review, and now 44-year-old Spiros Elias has been charged with the baby boy's murder. Elias was the live-in boyfriend of Michael's mother at the time. He was in court on Friday on the murder charges and ordered detained. Terry Keschner, News Radio 105.9 WBBM.
0: The city of Chicago is ready to drop some green on people who grow greens through a new grant program aimed at improving fresh food access to the west and south sides.
3: Access to fresh and healthy food should not depend on what neighborhood you live in.
4: The mayor joined the city's business affairs chief, Ivan Capofoli, here at the hatchery at Kedzian Lake to announce the city's offering one-time grants of $10,000 to local farmers markets and other small businesses providing fresh food to communities in areas the mayor calls chronically underserved. Capofoli says those businesses are more than just food sellers.
5: They are neighborhood economic anchors. They create opportunity for local entrepreneurs. Entrepreneurs and farmers. They keep our dollars circulating in our communities, and they connect residents to fresh, healthy food close to home.
4: The city set aside about $500,000 in COVID-19 relief dollars for these grants. 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We're putting a link on our website. 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WBBM.
0: Chicago Public School gender-affirming policy going under the microscope of a U.S. congressional committee.
6: The request for documentation comes from the Committee on Education and Workforce and is a follow-up to testimony given in June by Chicago School CEO and Superintendent Macklin King. The letter suggests Dr. King did not thoroughly answer questions about whether CPS follows federal law regarding communicating with parents about a student's gender identity. Specifically, downstate Republican Congresswoman Mary Miller's question to Dr. King about the CPS policy saying parental consent is not required for students to be addressed by the names and pronouns they wish to use for themselves. The committee wants a response from Chicago schools in the next couple of weeks. Bernie Tafoya, News Radio, 105.9 WBBM.
0: 5:34 around the world. Search teams still looking for survivors in Nepal. Hundreds of people still missing after that flash flooding raced through the Himalayas. Nearly 600 people now confirmed dead. ABC's Britt Clinette is following the wreckage.
7: Helicopters have been whirring overhead, ferrying in supplies and pulling out survivors simply because so many roads and bridges have been washed away. American help is already rolling in, a pledge of $500,000. But this is a gigantic task hampered by monsoon rains and more warnings that landslides and floods could strike again.
0: Rescuers remain on high alert for more flooding from a new lake that is now starting to overflow high up in the Himalayan mountains. At the 2026 March on Washington, demonstrators today expressed both pain and optimism as they rallied for voting rights.
8: On the National Mall, thousands of protesters rallied at the Defend the Vote March in Washington in support of voting rights and racial justice ahead of the midterm election.
9: We will not let them turn back the hand of time.
8: Speakers included the Reverend Al Sharpton and Senator Bernie Sanders.
10: That dream of a more just and equitable society has never been under greater threat.
8: One theme has been the consequences of a Supreme Court decision allowing states to redraw their congressional maps in a way that is eroding representation for black voters. Representative Troy Carter represents Louisiana House District 2.
11: You will see members, even in Republican districts, flipping. Why? Because even Republicans are recognizing just how wrong this president and this administration has been.
8: Jennifer King, Washington.
0: Presidential helicopter Marine One lost communication with air traffic controllers at Reagan National for the second time this month. It happened yesterday, just 1 hour after federal officials released a report saying the problem had been fixed. President Trump was about to take off from the White House ellipse when Marine One pilots gave a 3-minute warning to controllers, but air traffic control failed to respond. The NTSB and the FAA continue to investigate. And the crew that flew around the moon earlier this year has received a rare honor.
12: Give it up for your crew. of Artemis II.
13: President Trump was at the Johnson Space Center to present them the Congressional Space Medal of Honor.
14: For intrepid space heroes.
13: Including Commander Reid Wiseman.
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13: Only 30 astronauts had received the honor before.
16: Griffin, Tranquility Base here. The Eagle has landed.
13: Apollo 11 Commander Neil Armstrong was the first. The president also announced the U.S. Space Academy's creation.
14: Space is the hot thing.
13: And later at Mission Control.
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0: 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In Plum Valley, the BP on Calumet Expressway in Richton has gas for $3.95 a gallon. In Park City, the Murphy USA on Waukegan and Fountain Square has gas for $4.03. Coming up,
22: this is Haley Hansen. Two iconic films featuring the country queen Dolly Parton are being shown at several Chicago area AMC theaters.
23: Really? That's good.
0: That story coming up. It's 5:38. Traffic now. Here's Neil Fiorito.
24: All right. We have BTS back to Soldier Field tonight. So the expressway is really loaded up with traffic, especially coming into the city. And you have really bad traffic delays on DuSable Lakeshore Drive if you're not going to a show at Soldier Field tonight. Best to avoid the lakefront if you can. We're looking at several trouble spots. One on the Stevenson outbound at LaGrange Road. That's a crash involving a semi. The left lane is blocked and reportedly a car got wet underneath the semi. You're at 23 to Cicero Avenue, 40 to the Tri-State, 53 minutes to 355, an hour 15 to drive in from the Veterans Tollway to DuSable Lakeshore Drive. Multi-vehicle crash on 57 northbound at US 30 on the left shoulder. Traffic is heavy passing Sauk Trail. 25 in, you're 20 to ride out to I-80. The Bishop Ford, a rollover inbound at the Steel Bridge, at least a lane blocked, and you're jammed up from Sibley. 28 inbound, 25 to drive out. Looking at the tollway, nothing major to mention. Couple of delays here and there, but starting to ease a little bit. We have some pretty big delays in the northwest suburbs because of ongoing road work on Route 53. In the southwest suburbs, traffic is heavy on the eastbound side of I-80 from 355 to LaGrange Road. You have a stall in the center lane that's a vehicle pulling a trailer. Tie-ups on both sides of 8094 through northwest Indiana. From the Metro Traffic Center, next report, 548, News Radio 105.9, WBBM.
25: WBBM AccuWeather with a partly cloudy sky tonight. We'll have a low of 66, so we'll drop into the 50s in the coolest suburbs. Early sunshine tomorrow will give way to more afternoon clouds. A high tomorrow around 81. Might even be a stray shower or two tomorrow night with a mostly cloudy sky, low near 70. And then into Sunday, more humid. It will be a warmer day with times of sun and clouds. The breeze will pick up too with a high Sunday around 88. 82 degrees at O'Hare right now, 83 at Midway, it's 80 in West Chicago, 76 at the lakefront, going down to 66 tonight. I'm AccuWeather meteorologist Brian Thompson.
0: 5:40, fans of Dolly Parton's acting career have a chance to see two of her iconic movies at select AMC theaters in the area.
26: It's just a piddly squat, no time country play.
22: The 1982 comedy, The Best Little Whorehouse in Texas, stars Parton as brothel owner Miss Mona, alongside fellow heartthrob Burt Reynolds.
27: Gilmore,
1: I've known a lot of women in my life. None of them have ever been exciting to me like you are.
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22: Select AMC theaters will also show the heartbreaking classic Steel Magnolias. Both films are running through Wednesday, September 2nd across the Chicago area, including Naperville and Crestwood. Dolly Parton died this week at 80 years old. 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
0: And Dolly's music has skyrocketed since her death.
2: Data and analytics company Luminate says audio and video streams of Dolly Parton's work jumped 2,109% on the day of her death from the day before. Worldwide, her streams jumped from 2.5 million on Monday to 35 million Tuesday. Some of the top searches...
26: Working 9 to 5, what a way to make a living.
2: Coming in third, her duet with Kenny Rogers.
26: Islands in the stream, that is what we are. 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
2: Followed by Parton's performance of her own classic. I'm Lisa Dwyer.
0: Well, the world is about to get its most detailed pictures of the surrounding universe.
3: With its high-def cameras and panoramic lens, the observatory's five-year, $4.3 billion mission is essentially to build on humanity's encyclopedia about the universe in razor-sharp focus, says NASA's Bear Witherspoon.
4: We're going to be imaging billions of objects. That means we're going to be finding thousands of one-in-a-million things.
3: Perhaps including an answer to the question as old as human thought. Are we alone? Jim Ryan, ABC News.
0: At the editor's desk, Patrick Rushman, and later Adik Jagannathan. Our writer is Cecilia Fergakis. Our assistant producers, Annie Kozel and Rachel Duckett. 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
21: Whether it's a sweltering heat wave.
5: Definitely a short stay.
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5: Yep, they said rain, so I'm ready.
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6: Flooding, downpours, hail, damaging winds, even a tornado.
21: Plan ahead with our five-day forecast at 15 past the hour. 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Chicago's news, traffic, and weather station. 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
0: An 8-foot python was the source of overnight chaos at Forest Middle School in Bedford County, Virginia. While inside the building, the snake escaped its enclosure, knocked over a heat lamp, and started a fire, triggering the school's sprinkler system. The local fire department arrived quickly, though, secured the slithering arsonist, and extinguished the fire. But kids attending this school thought they might get a few more days of summer vacation, but the district said it wouldn't affect the start of the school year. And a Wisconsin feline is now the holder of a Guinness World Record for the most toes on a cat with 29. That beats the previous record from 2002 by one toe. He's a Maine Coon cat, and extra digits are common in that breed. The trait runs in his family. His dad had six toes on each paw. 29 toes? That's amazing. All right. 5:46, time for sports with Kate Constable.
7: I don't have any fun transition for that story to sports, Lisa. But after an off day yesterday, the White Sox are back on the diamond tonight. They'll take the field at 7:10 in Minneapolis against the Twins. Miguel Vargas is one of multiple White

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2: That home run for Ramirez was part of an eighth inning in which the Cubs scored four runs to make things interesting. Cincinnati would shut the door, though, in the ninth, winning 10-8. The Cubs still hold the top wild card spot by 3.5 games, but with a 2-8 record over the last 10 days, what was a pretty comfortable lead has certainly dwindled quite a bit. The series continues tomorrow at Wrigley Field with a 1:20 start. Let's hit the links for the second round of the PGA Championship in Atlanta, where that wrapped up today. Ryan Gerard and Victor Hovland, they shared the lead at 10 under. With sports at 16 and 46, I'm Kate Constable of 104.3 The Score for News Radio 105.9 WBBM.
3: Kate, okay, thanks. 5:48, time to check out on the roads. A busy day today, Neil.
4: Yes, definitely. And big delays across the expressways, big travel times too, especially if you're coming into downtown. BTS is playing once again at Soldier Field, and that means traffic is lousy on DuSable Lakeshore Drive on either side. If you're not going to the concert, you might want to take a different way to avoid the drive. Looking at the expressways, our trouble spot on the Stevenson is outbound at LaGrange Road. Crash involving a semi, the left lane blocked, and that's why you're really solid from First Avenue. A 38-minute ride to the Tri-State, 48 minutes to make it out to 355. On 57, a crash we had northbound at US 30, all gone now. Lanes are back open. Travel time coming inbound, though, with some traffic making your way toward the Dan Ryan. 20 minutes outbound. The Bishop Ford coming inbound, packed in before Sibley to the Steel Bridge. Rollover crash, you have the right lane closed just about 30 minutes in, and 25 to drive out to 8094. No lane blockage issues on the tollways, and some of them really starting to ease a little bit. In the northwest suburbs, big crowds on Route 53, northbound from 90 to Kirchhoff and southbound from Northwest Highway to Kirchhoff, all thanks to long-term construction in the right lane. Southwest suburbs, I-80 eastbound remains slow past 355 to LaGrange Road. Stall we had there now cleared from the roadway. In northwest Indiana, backups on both sides of 8094 and on 94 eastbound getting past the Chesterton truck scales. Traffic on the toll road continues at the West Point Toll Plaza on either side. Next report coming up at 5:58, News Radio 105.9 WBBM.
5: WBBM AccuWeather. Under a partly cloudy sky tonight, we'll see a low around 66. It's going to be in the 50s in the coolest suburbs. Early sunshine tomorrow, giving way to more afternoon clouds. Tomorrow's high will be around 81 degrees. It is 82 at O'Hare right now, 83 at Midway, 80 in Naperville, 76 at the lakefront, going down to 66 later tonight. I'm AccuWeather meteorologist Brian Thompson.
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3: A local organization wants to raise awareness about a disease that many people may not know they have.
7: The National Institutes of Health says 1 in 7 adults has chronic kidney disease. Of that group, the NIH estimates nearly 90% may not know they have it. Monica Fox, Vice President of Government Relations and External Affairs for the National Kidney Foundation of Illinois, says symptoms can take years to show up.
8: It is very clear that it's so important to have education about this and to be preventative by knowing your numbers. We talk a lot about knowing numbers for cardiac issues. It's important to know your numbers for kidney disease, and the only way to do it is to get tested.
7: We talk about kidney disease and the local efforts to fight this silent killer this weekend on At Issue. You can hear the conversation Sunday at 9:30 a.m. and 9:30 p.m. Rob Hart, News Radio 105.9 WBBM.
3: New details are coming out about a deadly chemical tank.
9: An inspection contractor found a chemical tank in a Washington State paper mill was unfit for service 10 months before its fatal failure in May. The failure at the mill in Longview killed 11 people and injured several others. An investigation update provided by the U.S. Chemical Safety Board shows the Nippon Dynawave Packing Company continued to operate the tank without making repairs, despite three inspections from an outside contractor that recommended repairs.

0: fires. The tank failure released roughly 900,000 gallons of a liquid that is capable of causing severe burns. The Chemical Safety Board is investigating the cause. I'm Mike Hemp.
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8: Stephen J. Malman, Mom in Law, 205 West Randolph Street, Suite 1700, Chicago, Illinois, is responsible for this content.
9: Inflation is not slowing down. The words of Kevin Warsh, the head of the Federal Reserve Bank. And today he vowed to drive inflation lower to the central bank's longtime target of just 2%. That bolstered bets on Wall Street that the Fed may have to raise interest rates sometime this year. And that's why stocks ended the day slightly lower. The Dow was down 9 points, the S&P down 19. The Nasdaq took the worst of it, down 139. That's just 0.5% lower. Stubbornly high inflation pushing consumer sentiment for August a little lower as measured by the University of Michigan. Eli Lilly's diabetes drug Mounjaro, already used by many as a popular GLP weight loss drug, has gotten the approval from the FDA to treat serious heart problems too. And a sign of a downshift in hiring. The Bureau of Labor Statistics now says it's lowering payroll additions for the first 3 months of this year, again, this time by another 79,000 fewer jobs. I'm Bloomberg's Tom Busby on News Radio 105.9 WBBM.
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10: 5:58, traffic and weather together on the 8th. I hear BTS is in town, Neil.
20: Lisa, that's the rumor, and that's why there's a lot more traffic coming in on your expressways. You are loaded up with traffic, unfortunately. The Kennedy inbounds about an hour 20. The Eisenhower in's getting a little better. Still about an hour 10 in from I-90. A little over an hour on the Stevenson coming inbound. Up on delays on the Stevenson from 1st Avenue to LaGrange Road. We've been talking about a crash involving a semi there. All gone now. Your lanes are open. 35 minutes to the tri-state, 43 out to 355. South side, the Dan Ryan's about 26 either way. Delays on 57 inbound. You're at 25 minutes to the Dan Ryan from I-80. 18 to drive outbound. The Bishop Ford's about 28 either way. The inbound story is a rollover crash here at the Steel Bridge. Cleanup continues in the right lane. That's why you're stop and go past 159th Street. DuSable Lakeshore Drive, not the place to be. Again, that's where all the BTS fans are trying to get to Soldier Field. So avoid the drive if you can. Along the tollways, our biggest delays on the Tri-State South from the Bensonville Bridge as you make your way down to Cermak. We have a crash in the southwest suburbs on I-80 westbound, right around I-57, blocking at least a lane. And delays continue through northwest Indiana on both sides of 8094. Be safe. Next report coming up at 6:08, News Radio 105.9 WBBM.
10: All right, Neil, a beautiful night for any kind of outdoor concert or any outdoor activity you choose tonight with a low of 66, 50s in the coolest suburbs. Pleasant tomorrow, lots of sun with a high near 80. Could get a shower tomorrow night, but looks good on Sunday, a little warmer with a high of 88. 82 now at O'Hare, 77 Lakefront.
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21: The people who ran the Lucas Museum out of town are now taking aim at part of the Northside Lakefront.
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21: I'm political editor Jeff Buckles with a new call from the Friends of the Parks.
10: Illinois State Police searching for a suspected hit-and-run driver after a deadly crash on the Dan Ryan this morning. And today marks 6 months since the start of the U.S. war with Iran. More on that from ABC News. Sox taking on the Twins tonight. Cubs lost to Cincinnati at Wrigley 10-8.
23: I'm Tom Busby at Bloomberg. Worries about the Fed hiking rates to tamp down inflation sent Wall Street a little bit lower today. The Dow down 9 points. The NASDAQ down 139. The S&P lower by 19.
10: 82 degrees. Have a great weekend. It's 6 o'clock.
24: From ABC News. I'm Dave Packer. Today marks 6 months since the start of the war in Iran. Shortly after it started, President Trump told the American people,
25: "We took a little excursion because we felt we had to do that to get rid of some evil. And I think you'll see it's going to be a short-term excursion."
24: But today, there's still no movement or agreement on Iran's nuclear program. The U.S. struck nuclear targets in Iran that the Pentagon claims crippled their ability to continue a nuclear program. But the Iranians say that they'll keep putting pressure on the U.S., and have crippled traffic in the Strait of Hormuz. ABC's Martha Raddatz.
26: Iran, of course, is still firing at ships. The president on Thursday once again insisting Iran is feeling the pressure after his warning of devastating economic sanctions on the regime. But so far, the Iranians have shown nothing but defiance.
24: A desperate search for survivors continues in Nepal today. Officials say the death toll has reached 543, and that could soon be rising. ABC's Tom-Sophie Borridge on the rescue effort.
27: This is a highly complex operation in very, very challenging conditions for those rescue teams. We're seeing helicopters clearly playing a key role, trying to get into those remote communities, which were simply devastated by that wall of debris and water on Wednesday. 2.5 days on from this disaster, the scale of tragedy in Nepal, Kira, is becoming clearer. Nepalese officials now believe that close to 2,000 people are missing.
24: The jury has been sent home as deliberations continue in the Lindsay Clancy murder trial. The Massachusetts mother acknowledges she killed her three children, but claims she's not criminally responsible because she was suffering from postpartum psychosis. ABC's Peter Haralambos.
0: We understand that the jury requested two specific pieces of evidence. One is the knife that Clancy used to try to commit suicide. This was the knife that was found in her second floor bedroom. She used it to cut her wrist and cut her neck before jumping out of that window. That incident, of course, leaving her paralyzed from the waist down.
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6: It's 6:03 on Friday, August 28th, 2026. Good evening. I'm Haley Hansen. Thanks for starting your weekend with us. It is 75 degrees along Chicago's lakefront right now. Tonight's going to look a lot like yesterday, with lows ranging from the 50s in the suburbs to the mid-60s closer to the lake. Most of the day tomorrow should feature sunshine and warm temperatures, but by nighttime, there may be a shower or two with a warmer low of 70. It'll be hot after that, with temperatures ticking up each day till we reach 91 degrees by Tuesday. AccuWeather is going to tell you all about it in the 5-day forecast coming up at 6:15. But first, our top local story here on News Radio WBBM. Advocates for Chicago's park system say they're glad a planned development on the city's north side will open up a lakefront access in the area for the first time in decades. But they're asking for more. WBBM political editor Jeff Buckholz has the details.
7: We believe there's a win-win here.
21: Brian Gladstein from Friends of the Parks says a plan to rebuild the Emmanuel Congregation Temple on Sheridan Road in Edgewater will create new public lakefront space north of Lane Beach. And under the city's current ordinances, that development will open up a 25-foot wide stretch of the lakefront.
7: We feel like that is not enough.
21: Gladstein says his group has asked the local alderwoman to support their request for a 100-foot wide public access corridor, which he says will help deal with the effects of erosion, as well as creating more room for people.
7: It is time for a real conversation with the alderwoman, with the park district, with us.
21: The office of Alderwoman Lenny Manah Hoppenworth released a statement saying in part that she's open to a discussion with Friends of the Parks and suggesting that their demand is linked to a group currently suing the city over plans to build more affordable housing in the neighborhood. Jeff Buckholz, News Radio 105.9. WBBM.
6: The latest plan to erase so-called food deserts on Chicago's west and south sides involves using green from the city to encourage growing greens in underserved areas. Mayor Brandon Johnson says the city's using about $500,000 in COVID relief money to support farmers markets and other small businesses selling fresh food in what he calls underserved areas.
8: We are going to invest the city's resources directly into small businesses and market operators who are working to resolve our inequities and increase fresh food access across all of our communities.
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9: State police are investigating a fatal hit and run on the Dan Ryan earlier today.
11: The driver of a red Jeep was out of their SUV when they were struck and killed by another vehicle. State police say it happened shortly after 2:30 in the morning in the local inbound lanes of the expressway near 47th Street. Troopers say the car was pulled over on the left shoulder, but we don't know why the driver got out. Police are looking for the other driver, who they say did not stay at the scene nor report the incident. Traffic was diverted to the express lanes as investigators shut down the local ones for about 3 hours. Nancy Hardy, News Radio 105.9 WBBM.
9: A convicted felon from Chicago's South Side is facing new charges, accused of killing raccoons in severe and agonizing ways. That's how Chicago police described the multiple videos posted on 54-year-old Pierre Scarborough's Facebook page. He's charged with 6 counts of depiction of animal cruelty and was cited for illegal hunting and taking, possessing, or selling a wild animal. Scarborough was set to appear in court today. 2 lions are reported to be on the loose in central Indiana, northeast of Indianapolis.
12: 2 people reported seeing a large lioness, roughly 300 pounds, wearing a harness and a cub. One said he saw them on his property and watched them with binoculars. Another reported seeing the cats while operating a drone. Madison County Sheriff John Beeman.
13: Law enforcement has not made any confirmed sightings of this lioness and cub. We've had drones up. State police have assisted us, Hancock County. Everybody's been out here looking around. It's a large agricultural area. The beans are even tall enough to hide something like that.
12: Beeman told CBS 4 Indianapolis there have been no reports of anyone missing lions, and nobody in the area is known to be licensed to keep big cats. Mike Krauser, News Radio 105.9 WBBM.
9: November 3rd is more than just election day. 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Get the facts and the analysis you need with Election Central on WBBMNewsRadio.com. It's 6:08. 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Hello, Trent Erickson.
14: Hello. Well, we think, Haley, we've got things really jammed up around the Soldier Field area on DeSable Lakeshore Drive and other spots. So BTS sold out tonight again. Gates opened about 8 minutes ago. Concert starts at 8. But it's heavy going solid northbound on DeSable Lakeshore Drive from the Stevenson on up to Soldier Field. And then again, heavy Navy Pier to Chicago Avenue, heavy southbound stop and go from Belmont all the way down to Soldier Field. All of that concert traffic. But that's not all. We've got delays on the inbound side of most things. Inbound Eden's about 28 minutes in from Lake Cooksville, 19 on your way back out. But the Kennedy's moving at an hour and 8 minute pace in from O'Hare, 42 from the Eden's Junction. It's rough trying to get into downtown. Express lane's still outbound for whatever reason. 30 minutes to get to Montrose, 48 out to O'Hare. You've got the Eisenhower at an hour and 8 minutes. That's your pace in from I-90, 50 minutes from Mannheim. 35 on your way back out and slow going out to about First Avenue from Sacramento. 53 minutes to get to I-90. Stevenson's almost an hour in from 355. 50, that's the tri-state. Even 24 from Cicero still. It's jammed from LaGrange to Kedzie and then solid before the Dan Ryan up the DeSable Lakeshore Drive, all with concert traffic. Up on side, it hits the brakes around Damon up to Cicero, then heavy Lamont to 355. It's 32 minutes to the tri-state. 43 minutes out to 355. Dan Ryan, 25 in from 95th Street, heavy from Pershing Locals and 43rd in the Express. Out's 27 to get down to 95th Street. And from the Metro Traffic Center, your next report at 6:18 on News Radio 105.9 WBBM.
9: The WBBM AccuWeather forecast says it is going to be warm with our lows pretty similar to how they were last night. If you're in an inland suburb, they're going to be in the 50s, but closer to the lakefront, we're staying in the 60s. Tomorrow, early sun's going to give way to more afternoon clouds, a high of 81. By nighttime, mostly cloudy, with a shower or two returning, a low warmer down to 70. Right now, 75 degrees along Chicago's lakefront, 76 in Waukegan, and a partly clear 81 degrees at both airports still at 610.
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1: The newest Division I college football program in the city is at Chicago State University on the South Side. Its first ever game is this weekend against the Roosevelt University Lakers, a Division II program. The Chicago State Cougars will play all five of their home games this season at SeatGeek Stadium in Bridgeview. Head coach Bobby Rome tried whipping up support on a social media post.
10: Cougar Nation, it's our time. Tickets are on sale right now. 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
1: The last time there was a Division I college football program in the city limits was 1939, 87 years ago, when the University of Chicago dropped its football program, only to return to the Division II level in 1973. Bernie Tafoya, News Radio, 105.9 WBBM.
9: The Obama Presidential Center is commemorating the controversial tan suit by giving out free stickers today. Back on this date, back in 2014, President Barack Obama wore that light tan suit to a live news briefing at the White House. The suit, for some reason, caused controversy over on conservative media outlets, with some people on socials saying the color choice wasn't appropriate for serious topics. So, if you're wearing a tan suit today, you are able to go over to the Presidential Center in Jackson Park for a free sticker. A new chapter is being planned for the site of a former housing project in Chicago's South Side.
16: McLaurin Development Partners wants to redevelop the former Stateway Garden site in Bronzeville into a mixed-use complex featuring more than 500 apartments, a medical office, a bank, retailers, and a restaurant, all anchored by a 70,000-square-foot Pete's Market. The Chicago Plan Commission granted initial city approvals for the $70 million plan, but it still needs to be approved by the city council. If all goes as planned, construction will start early next year, and the project will be completed by mid-2028. Mai Martinez, News Radio 105.9 WBBM.
9: A new place for Italian treats is coming to the West Side.
17: A new pizza place is opening in Fulton Market. Let Us Entertain You is behind Pizzeria Gabo. It will open on the 800 block of West Fulton Market. 60 seats, two styles of pizza, Chicago thin and crispy and New York crispy. The chef in charge says it's his own take on New York style pizza. The finish is a little crispier. There will be an 8-seat bar, and other Italian classics will be on the menu, including pastas and soft-serve gelato. The restaurant is opening in a space that used to be Beatrix Market. It's slated to open this fall, but a specific date has not been announced. Cisco Cotto, News Radio 105.9 WBBM.
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9: In time for the AccuWeather 5-day forecast, sponsored by Four Seasons Heating, Air Conditioning, Plumbing, Sewer, and Electric. Here's meteorologist Brian Thompson.
28: Haley, it is going to be a partly cloudy night tonight, so we'll see a low around 66. We'll still drop into the 50s in some of the coolest suburbs. Tomorrow, not a bad start to the weekend. Early sunshine will give way to more afternoon clouds. The humidity will stay pretty low tomorrow with a high of 81. Maybe a bit more muggy into tomorrow night with a shower or two around. A low tomorrow night near 70 with a mostly cloudy sky. And turning out breezy, warmer, more humid on Sunday with times of sun and clouds. Sunday's high about 88. Hot and humid Monday and Tuesday with a mix of sun and clouds. Could be a thunderstorm either day, mainly north of Chicago. High temperatures near or just above 90 degrees. 81 right now at O'Hare and at Midway. It's 79 in Glenview, 77 at the lakefront. We're going down to 66 tonight. I'm AccuBud the meteorologist, Brian Thompson.
9: Thanks, Brian. It's 6:16. Time for a new Mercedes-Benz from Lober Motors in Lincolnwood. It's also time for sports, sponsored by McGrath Acura of downtown Chicago. With the latest, here's 104.3 The Score's Kate Constable.
0: We're a little less than an hour away from first pitch between the White Sox and Twins. That's new series opening in Minneapolis tonight. The Sox have struggled on the road with a sub-500 record away from the rate. They dropped a road series against the Twins back in June, but hold the overall season series 4-3. Also in action tonight, 10 NFL preseason games. The Bears aren't included in that. They'll take the field tomorrow in Nashville. That means tomorrow's the final chance for Bears players to make their case for the 53-man roster. And that's especially true for the safety room.
2: Kobe Bryant's injury means they're still choosing between Cam Lewis and Xavier Woods at one spot, but the other was always destined to be first-round pick Dylan Thienemans. Even if it wasn't, Ben Johnson says Thienemans earned it.
3: I just joked around with the team a couple days ago. I don't even know what his voice sounds like. Really. He just comes into work and gets after it. A little bit robotic like that, in a good way. I'm saying that as a compliment. He just puts his head down and grinds.
2: Johnson says the staff has Thienemann working on taking better angles to the ball or to ball carriers, and that they're really pleased with his growth so far. Covering the Bears, Rick Gregg, News Radio 105.9 WBBM.
0: Kickoff for the final preseason game is tomorrow at 5 p.m. against the Titans. The Cubs dropped game one of their series with the Reds this afternoon. Matt Shaw was called back up this morning after missing 2 months with a hand injury. He entered the game in the eighth and doubled in his first at bat, but he'd be left stranded as the Reds would go on to win 10-8. With sports at 16 and 46, I'm Kate Constable of 104.3 The Score for News Radio 105.9 WBBM.
9: Thanks, Kate. 6:18, traffic and weather together on the 8th, sponsored by Plumbers 911. Here's Trent Erickson.
14: I-57 on your inbound side. It's jammed before the tri-state up to 147th with a rollover crash in the three right lanes. Only a left lane getting by. Brian, thank you for the call on the WBBM Mercedes-Benz of Hoffman Estates traffic tip line at 855-780 Road. With the update on I-57, it's a mess. Most things are right now. Then you've got spots from 127th on up to Halstead. It's 25 minutes in from I-80 and 18 on your way back out. Heavy to past Halstead as you make your way out on an I-57. If you're traveling on the inbound side of most things because of the BTS concert tonight at Soldier Field, you're going to be in a world of hurt. The inbound Edens has even seen some slowdowns from Peterson to the Kennedy Junction 25 minutes in. 19 on your way back out. 1 hour and 5 minutes on the Kennedy on your way in from O'Hare. And heavy from Canfield all the way into downtown past the Wintrust Mirror near North Avenue. You've got delays on the outbound side that go from downtown to about Harlem. 30 minutes to get to Montrose 48 out to O'Hare. Eisenhower is 1 hour and 10 painful minutes in from I-90, 52 from the Mannheim area. Back out is 34 and 55 to get out to I-90. On the Stevenson, 50 minutes. That's in from the Tri-State. Back out is 30 and 38 to get to 355. If you're on the Dan Ryan, you're going to be on it for about 25 minutes coming in from 95th Street. Pretty heavy going from Pershing Locals and 43rd in the express lanes. A few minutes slower if you use the express, 25 if you don't. 27 on your way back out, slow out to the Stevenson, then Garfield and the Locals and Express on down to the split. 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Your next traffic report is 628 on News Radio 105.9 WBBM.
9: The WBBM AccuWeather forecast says it's going to be partly cloudy as we head deeper into tonight. Our low is in the mid-60s, but we're down in the 50s again if we're in the suburbs. Right now, 75 along the lakefront, 82 still in Joliet, and a mostly clear 81 at both airports at 620. Our top story this hour, recovery and cleanup efforts are still underway in Nepal, where nearly 600 people are dead and another 2,500 still missing. We're going to have much more on the story coming up at 6:31. Wisconsin Governor Tony Evers taking a jab at President Trump on social media, posting a picture of a signed napkin and declaring Lake Michigan Lake Wisconsin. Yesterday, the president signed the executive order announcing Lake Ontario would be renamed Lake America. Governor Pritzker also got in on the joke, announcing he would rename downtown's Trump Tower to Natalie Tower. after the president's 35-year-old executive assistant, Natalie Harp, who's become the subject of speculation due to her closeness to the president. It's 6:21. Here's your innovation minute.
4: Great innovations often begin with just an idea and the ambition of an innovator to pursue it. I'm Tom Kaczmarski of Kaczmarski Innovation and Chicago Innovation. College students bring something powerful to innovation. Curiosity, fresh perspective, and the willingness to challenge how things have always been done. That's why programs that give young entrepreneurs a chance to develop and present their ideas are so important. DePaul University demonstrates this every year with its Pitch Madness competition, giving students an opportunity to pitch their ideas and put their entrepreneurial thinking into action. Events like this help students build confidence while learning how to turn an idea into a compelling business opportunity. The main takeaway is that innovation begins when one learns how to see problems as opportunities. Let's encourage young people to think boldly, test their ideas, and believe they can make a difference. I'm Tom Kaczmarski for News Radio 105.9 WBBM.
9: Tom Busby has your Bloomberg Business Report coming up next. 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
21: With its own employees expressing concerns about data centers and their massive energy and water needs, excessive noise, and the impact on local communities, Microsoft is now trying to reassure those workers that its data centers and the ones it plans to build are having a positive impact on society. In his first major speech since becoming chairman of the Federal Reserve, Kevin Warsh in Jackson Hole, Wyoming today promised to bring inflation under control and get it to the central bank's longtime target of just 2%, saying, though, that policymakers have a lot of work to do. Now, that bolstered bets on Wall Street of an interest rate hike sometime later this year, and with that, stocks ended lower. The Dow today down 9, the S&P down 19, the NASDAQ took the worst of it, down 139 points, 0.5% lower, and oil just down slightly, $83.40 a barrel. And Apple TV hiking prices again by another $2 a month to $15. The annual plan goes from $99 to $119. I'm Bloomberg's Tom Busby on News Radio 105.9 WBBM.
9: The News Watch continues at 6:24. An officer with the Porter County Sheriff's Office has been demoted, suspended without pay, and faces other disciplinary measures. The Post-Tribune reports the officer allegedly misused the county's license plate reader system to run a citizen's plate. The case number and reason for the search are now required for all flock searches conducted by any member of the Porter County Sheriff's Office. Flock cameras, of course, have come under increased scrutiny over privacy worries and concerns that law enforcement officers could misuse the data generated by that technology. With so much AI-generated content, knowing what's real is not easy. Our newsroom still does it the old-fashioned way. Stories reported by journalists, fact-checked by editors. When accuracy matters, trust WBBM News Radio. We have some Soldier Field traffic due to BTS tonight. We're going to check in with Trent in traffic coming up next at 6:25.
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0: Hey, it's 6:28. Time again for traffic and weather together on the 8th. How are the roads looking, Trent Erickson?
14: Brutal out there, trying to get in really or out now. We're seeing some problems on the outbound side of the Eisenhower. It's stop and go from Sacramento out to 17th Avenue. We've got a crash working in the left lane there. Then heavy Higgins to I-90. It's 36 minutes to get to Mannheim, 58 minutes out to I-90. An hour and 6 minutes in from I-90 and coming in from Mannheim is 48. Heavy from Mannheim to the Jane Byrne Interchange. The whole way in, BTS is playing at Soldier Field tonight again. And again, we've got the things jammed up everywhere. Rollover crash on I-57, the inbound side is between the Tri-State and Sibley. We've got things jammed up with the three right lanes, only a left lane getting by. And Ophia calling in the WBBM Mercedes-Benz of Hoffman Estates traffic tip line at 855-780-ROAD. And we appreciate the call. Slow spots from 100 and about 19th on up. It's 25 minutes coming in from I-80. Making your way back out is 18 minutes. Slow off the Dan Ryan to about Halstead. Also, we've got concert traffic on DeSable Lakeshore Drive northbound. Solid from the Stevenson up to Soldier Field. BTS again at Soldier Field starts at 8 o'clock, but the doors opened at 6. They're parking it in. And then your heavy Navy Pier to Chicago Avenue southbound stop and go from Belmont all the way down to Soldier Field. You're seeing delays the whole way down. Multi-vehicle crash with a semi involved. Tri-State northbound. Heavy pass 127 to 111th. It's in the left lane. Heavy I-88 to the Eisenhower Bensonville Bridge up to Balmoral. Southbound delays go all around the Grand Avenue curve to Ogden and then again 75th to 95th and I-80 to past Halstead. You're from the Metro Traffic Center. Your next report at 6:38 on News Radio 105.9 WBBM.
0: The WBBM AccuWeather forecast says it's going to be partly cloudy through the rest of tonight. Our low here is 66, although if you're in an inland suburb, you may be down in the 50s. Tomorrow, any early sunshine will eventually give way to some afternoon clouds. Our high is still 81, though, so still warm. Tomorrow night, mostly cloudy with a shower or two moving through. A low down to near 70. Right now, 75 degrees along Chicago's lakefront at 6:30.
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9: Good evening. I'm Haley Hansen. These are the top stories on News Radio WBBM. Nearly 600 people are confirmed dead and another 2,000 unaccounted for after a massive landslide and flash flood in Nepal. Chicago Mayor Brandon Johnson hopes a new program to boost farmers markets could increase food access across the city.
1: This is Mike Krauser.
10: And they are completely devastated and shattered.
1: A Chicago youth mentoring organization's planned trip to attend the anniversary of the March on Washington is abruptly called off.
9: Plus, tens of thousands of people gather in our nation's capital to mark the 63rd anniversary of the March on Washington and a march for voting rights. WBBM Sports, Cubs fall to the Reds 10-8, and the White Sox take on the Minnesota Twins in about 40 minutes. AccuWeather says partly cloudy tonight, the low 66, but of course it may be a little chillier if you're in the suburbs. Right now, 75 degrees along Chicago's lakefront at 631. The State Department is providing an update on the number of rescued Americans following this week's deadly flooding in Nepal. ABC's Tom Sufi Burridge reports nearly 2,000 people are still missing.
15: Five Americans now rescued. Previously, we only knew of three rescued Americans. So a little ray of light in amongst all of the tragedy. The scale of this tragedy is emerging. And I think really through those mountainous and remote communities, it's hardly surprising that the authorities, despite all of their best efforts, are still getting a handle on the destruction and scale of tragedy.
9: Rescuers remain on high alert for more flooding from a new lake that's starting to overflow high up in the Himalayan mountains. The death toll following the flash flooding along the border between Nepal and China's Tibet region is now close to 600. A little closer to home, a local businessman is trying to help his homeland.
16: It just came like a movie. It's just washed up in like a half an hour, everything gone.
17: Bala Gimmery, president of the Nepali Cultural Center in Chicago, who also runs the Chicago Curry House and Nepal House restaurants in Chicago, says the devastation in Nepal is dramatic and frighteningly real.
16: People, they're walking, they're running, and then the boom is coming and the whole village washed up.
17: Now Gimmery and others in Chicago's Nepali community are doing what they can to help their homeland.
16: I'm leading on this fundraising efforts under Chicagoland Nepalese Friendship Society. We have a GoFundMe accounts, and then we are asking everyone, please pray Nepal, please thought about Nepal, and then if you can just donate some funds. So we have a target $100,000.
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9: It's 6:33. Chicago Mayor Brandon Johnson says he believes the city's new grant program to boost local farmers markets is the best way to erase so-called food deserts on the west and south sides.
24: The city's using about $500,000 in COVID-19 relief funds to back one-time grants of $10,000 to farmers markets and other small businesses selling fresh food to areas the mayor calls underserved.
25: The funds can be used for a range of purposes, from equipment purchases to marketing and outreach. Whatever they need to succeed and serve our communities.
24: This comes about 2 months after all 7 Save-A-Lot grocery stores on the west and south sides closed. The city's looked at several ways to improve food access in those areas and briefly looked at opening a city-run grocery store. But the mayor says this approach came out of conversations with the people.
25: It reaches more people when we can invest in the entrepreneur spirit.
24: The city's taking grant applications until September 25th. We're putting a link on our website. We're with the mayor in East Garfield Park, Jeff Buckles, News Radio 105.9 WBBM.
9: The leader of a Chicago youth mentoring organization's furious after a bus trip to attend the 63rd anniversary of the March on Washington was abruptly canceled.
1: The executive director of the organization, I Am a Gentleman Incorporated, Jermaine Anderson, is not pleased. This trip had been in the works for months following an invitation by the National Action Network led by the Reverend Al Sharpton.
26: We received a text message less than 2 hours away from the scheduled departure not to report to our buses because the buses were not being allowed into the city of Washington, D.C. because of permitting issues. Our young men are completely devastated and shattered.
1: Anderson had been working with the Indiana chapter of the National Action Network based in Schererville. The president, Terry Price, said in a statement, "We understand the frustration and disappointment, and we share that disappointment." He said this is on the national corporate level of the National Action Network. 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
9: 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It's 6:38. Traffic and weather together on the 8s. Here's Trent Erickson.
14: I-57 is jammed up 159 to Sibley because of a rollover crash in the three right lanes. Outbound side's going to be slow up to Dan Ryan to pass Halstead. It's 25 minutes in from I-80 and 18 on your way back out. If you are planning on going to the BTS show, which many of you maybe are, it's going on at Soldier Field. Starts at 8. Gates open already, and the gates are ready to go, so the people are flooding in. And they're trying to get in there, and it's the Saddle Lakeshore Drive that's taking the heat from northbound about the Stevenson out to Soldier Field, and then again, heavy Navy Pier to Chicago Avenue. Delays go southbound from Fullerton down to Soldier Field with the concert traffic in either direction. Multi-vehicle crash with a semi now on the left shoulder on the northbound side of the Tri-State. Heavy pass 127 to 111th, and then heavy Roosevelt to the Eisenhower and Bensonville Bridge down to the Balmoral area. On southbound side, slows from about 290 to Ogden and then mile long to 111th with Gapers delays. And then you've got things from 100 and, or I-80. Make that over to Halstead. Slow going. Another crash working on 53 if you're headed southbound. Rand to Northwest Highway. It's slow going. It's in a lane. And then another crash on I-80. Heavy past 355 eastbound. Westbound side from Richards over to Center Street. You are on the brakes just a touch. And if you're making your way on the Kennedy trying to get into downtown, an hour and 2 minutes in from O'Hare, 43 from the Edens Junction, inbound side of the Eisenhower, an hour and two. It's an hour and two out as well between 990 and downtown. Next report at 6:48 on News Radio 105.9 WBBM.
7: WBBM AccuWeather. Under a partly cloudy sky tonight, we'll have a low of 66. We'll drop into the 50s in the coolest suburbs. Tomorrow, some early sunshine will give way to more afternoon clouds, a high of 81. Mostly cloudy tomorrow night with a shower or two around, a low close to 70. And for Sunday, turning breezy, warmer, and more humid with times of sun and clouds. Sunday's high will be around 88 degrees, even hotter Monday and Tuesday. 81 degrees at O'Hare and a Midway right now, 80 in Valparaiso, 77 at the lakefront, going down to 66 tonight. I'm AccuWeather meteorologist Brian Thompson.
9: It's 6:40. Hong Kong court heard an argument over sentencing for former Tiananmen vigil organizers
6: Yi Chuk-young, Cho Hang-tung, and Albert Ho, former leaders of the Hong Kong Alliance in support of patriotic democratic movements of China, were charged in 2021 under the law that's effectively stifled the city's previously thriving pro-democracy movement. Li and Chow, who pleaded not guilty, were convicted on August 21. Ho earlier entered a guilty plea, which can often result in a reduced sentence. They face a maximum prison term of 10 years and are expected to be sentenced at a later date. Alex Lee, one of the judges, said they would be sentenced within 2 weeks, though. I'm Charles de Ledesma.
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9: It's 6:42. President Trump's new attempt to erase his hush money conviction is blocked.
11: For the third time, a federal judge in New York has spurned President Trump's latest bid to erase his hush money conviction. Trump's team is trying to have his case moved from state to federal court to be dismissed via presidential immunity. An appellate panel asked 92-year-old Judge Alvin Hellerstein to re-examine the case, but the judge found the latest reasons Trump cited were neither new nor legally sufficient. Trump was convicted in May 2024 of 34 felony counts of falsifying business records to conceal a hush money payment to adult film actor Stormy Daniels. In a statement, Trump's legal team called the case a witch hunt and say they will appeal. I'm Jennifer King.
9: An Asian festival held in several places around the country has made its way to Chicago.
19: Panda Fest is marking its Chicago debut this weekend, a celebration of Asian food and culture. There will be more than 100 vendors in Butler Field downtown serving 200 plus dishes. It's cuisine from China, Japan, Korea, Thailand, Vietnam, and more. Several Chicago restaurants will be there, but others are coming from out of town. You'll also be able to buy crafts, and there's plenty of fun activities for the kids. It costs between $14 and $35 to get inside. 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
9: 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It's 6:43.
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9: Streams of Dolly Parton's music have skyrocketed since her death earlier this week. A data and analytics company says the audio and video streams of Parton's discography are up more than 2,000% from just over a million a day to 26.3 million daily. A few songs are driving the shift, and they're exactly the ones you'd expect. Jolene, 9 to 5, and her duet with Kenny Rogers, Islands in the Stream, have all at least doubled in listenership. And the translator that called Christopher Nolan's The Odyssey superficial back in the news, this time for deciding to go back to translate Homer's ancient epic again. Emily Wilson's 2017 translation of The Odyssey is already a million seller, but she thinks she can do better. A leading official with the American Translators Association says she can't think of another time a translator's completely revised an earlier edition of their own work. 6:46, time for sports. Here's 104.3 The Score's Kate Constable.
0: AJ Pruszynski, Frank Thomas, Ron Kittle, that's a pretty legendary group to be a part of. And that's where White Sox rookie Tristan Peters finds himself after hitting a home run in his fifth straight game on Wednesday. He'll look to extend his streak tonight against the Twins. Dean Kramer's on the mound for Minnesota. Luis Castillo gets the start for the Sox. First pitch is set for 7:10. The Cubs dropped their series opener with the Reds 10-8. Game 2 is tomorrow at 1:20 at Wrigley Field with Kevin Gausman slated to start. You can hear it on sister station 104.3 The Score. With the NFL regular season right around the corner, the Bears have a few decisions to make, like who's their starting left tackle? Tomorrow's preseason game in Tennessee offers yet another chance for someone to seize the job. Here's WBBM's Rick Gregg with more.
10: It's probably going to Braxton Jones by default, but Theo Benedett's in the mix too. Caleb Williams not weighing in.
12: We got live reps, we got real reps, we got game reps, we got practice reps. I feel good with where those guys are at and whatever decision coach makes.
10: Jones has the track record of a capable starter, just not a flashy one, as long as he's fully healthy. Benedett was a force in the run game during his chances last season, but consistently struggled against a pass rush. Jedrick Wills and Kieran Amagaji are already banished to the right side if they even make the roster. And Ozzie Trapillo isn't part of the discussion. He's still rehabbing last year's

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1: Thank you, Kate. 648. Traffic and weather together on the 8s. Here's Trent Erickson.
2: Plenty of concert traffic with BTS at Soldier Field tonight. 8 o'clock is the show. And right now is the traffic. It gets solid on the northbound side from the Stevenson up to Soldier Field. And then heavy from Navy Pier to Chicago Avenue. Heavy going stop and go. As a matter of fact, southbound that goes from North Avenue down to Soldier Field. All of that concert traffic and most of the inbound of anything is really heavy. Inbound side of the 57 lanes are really heavy, 159th before 159th up to 147th. That's due to a rollover crash. It's in the three right lanes, only a left lane getting through. 25 minutes in from I-80, getting up to the Dan Ryan, getting your way back out is going to be slow out to past Halstead. It's 17-minute trip out to I-80. Making your way on the Bishop Ford, slowly, 115th on up to the Dan Ryan, up on side from 130th up past Sibley, 18 in and 25 on your way back out between 8094 and the Dan Ryan. Speaking of, the rest of the expressways are going to be heavy going from the Edens into the Peterson into the Kennedy Junction. 23 minutes coming in from Lake Cook now. Coming in from O'Hare on the Kennedy is a 58-minute trip coming in from O'Hare, 40 minutes coming in from the Edens Junction. 27 on your way back out and 45 to get to O'Hare, and it's heavy going from downtown to Harlem. Express lanes are working on getting those on the inbound side for you, but not just yet. They're still closed altogether. They're waiting for them to clear out, and then they're going to get them to the inbound side for you. On the Eisenhower, it's an hour and 2 minutes in and an hour on the way back out between I-90 and downtown. Your next report is at 6:58 on News Radio 105.9 WBBM.
1: Taking a look at the WBBM AccuWeather forecast, partly cloudy tonight. The low is 66, although a little chillier in the suburbs. Early sunshine tomorrow will eventually give way to some light day cloudiness. Our high is 81, but we are expecting some more storms to move through later in the day. Right now, 75 degrees along Chicago's lakefront at 6:50.
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1: The organizers of a West Suburban car show say it's a celebration of America.
4: Brian Crow, executive director of the Berwyn Development Corporation, tells the Noon Business Hour that this weekend's Route 66 car show attracts visitors from all over the world.
5: A lot of Asian countries, a lot of European, even South American. So it's wonderful to see so much international recognition of it.
4: Last year's show was canceled due to construction on Ogden Avenue. Crow says Saturday's show is a celebration of the centennial of Route 66.
5: I think with 250 for the country and 100 for Route 66, it's kind of just this perfect alignment of the anniversary date.
4: And there's plenty to see along the way.
5: You know, we have monuments up and down Ogden Avenue, Route 66 in Berwyn, that highlight the beginning of the Mother Road.
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1: Tennessee's governor wants the Nashville airport renamed after Dolly Parton.
6: Tennessee's governor, Bill Lee, says it would be a fitting tribute for Nashville International Airport to bear the name of the state's favorite daughter, and is proposing the airport be renamed after Dolly Parton. The country music star died Tuesday of cancer at age 80. The proposal to rename the airport could require the Metro Nashville Airport Authority to revisit its naming policy. The current policy says airport property should only be named for people who have been deceased at least 2 years. The governor's office says his proposal and the naming policy will be discussed by the airport authority at its September 17th meeting. I'm Lisa Dwyer.
1: Tom Busby has your Bloomberg Business Report coming up next at 6:52.
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4: It's looking more likely that interest rates will move slightly higher by the end of this year. That's after the chair of the Federal Reserve, Kevin Warsh, promised to lower inflation to the Fed's longtime target of just 2%. With higher borrowing rates, consumer prices will likely decline, and with that, so did stocks today. The Dow down 9 points, the S&P down 19, the NASDAQ down 139, 0.5% lower. Auto sales at Toyota lower for a sixth month in a row in July, down 5% from a year ago. Strong demand for hybrids here in the U.S. was offset by weak sales in China. Honda sales, though, were higher. No one buys Chuck Taylors anymore, so Nike just hired a one-time Foot Locker executive to help turn around sales at its Converse division. And the Army has West Point, the Navy Annapolis, there's the Air Force Academy. Now President Trump is looking to create a U.S. Space Academy to serve the U.S. Space Force and NASA and help bolster military and civilian missions to space. I'm Bloomberg's Tom Busby on News Radio 105.9 WBBM.
5: In other news, a bat has tested positive for rabies in unincorporated St. Charles. King County Animal Control says the bat was found on August 16th in the backyard of a home. It's the first rabid bat reported in King County since 2024, when two bats tested positive. Health experts advise residents to contact a medical provider or the King County Health Department if they've been bitten by a bat or had potential exposure to a bat. We're checking in with traffic and weather together on the 8th. Coming up next at 6:55.
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5: 6:58. Time again to check in on traffic and weather together on the 8s. What's going on, Trent Erickson?
17: I-57, we've got a rollover crash on the inbound side, 147th Street. It's jammed from before 159th on up, and it's got the three right lanes taken up. 25 minutes in from I-80 now on your way back out at 17 and heavy to past Halstead. And some long-term work going on the Bishop Ford outbound, making things heavy before 130th down to Sibley, down to two lanes. It's 23 minutes off to Dan Ryan to get down to 80-94. If you're going to BTS, which is at Soldier Field, starts at 8 o'clock. There's tons of traffic on DeSebo Lakeshore Drive, northbound from the Stevenson, solid up to Soldier Field. Southbound side from Michigan down to Soldier Field, it is jammed up solid through Grant Park. An earlier semi-crash cleanup going on the left shoulder. This is on the Tri-State, northbound at 111th. You're heavy from 127th on up, and heavy from Roosevelt to the Eisenhower and from the Bensonville Bridge to Balmoral. Southbound side, heavy going from 290 down to Ogden, 82nd Street toll to 111th with Gapers delays, and then AI-80 to past Halstead. Your next report at 7:08 on News Radio 105.9 WBBM.
5: Partly cloudy through the overnight hours, our low 66, although it'll be a little colder out in the suburbs. Right now, 75 degrees along Chicago's lakefront at 6:59.
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18: This is Terry Keschner. The murder of a baby boy in Aurora in 2010 might finally have been solved.
5: Chicago Park advocates celebrate a development on the city's north side that'll open an area lakefront access for the first time in a while. Plus, today marks 6 months since the start of the war in Iran. The latest on that next from ABC News. WBBM Sports. Cubs fall to the Reds 10-8, while the White Sox are about to take on the Twins in about 10 minutes. AccuWeather says it's going to be partly cloudy overnight. Our low is 66, although we may get into the 50s in some of the coolest suburbs. Right now, 75 degrees along Chicago's lakefront at 7 o'clock. Here now to cover the world is ABC News.
19: From ABC News, I'm Dave Packer. The death toll is climbing after flash floods obliterated parts of Nepal's Tibet border region. A massive search and rescue effort is underway, with the number of confirmed dead approaching 600 and more than 2,000 people still missing. The State Department says five Americans have been rescued so far. Vikram Ravi says his parents were on a spiritual pilgrimage in the area when the floodwaters raged through.
20: It's almost unbelievable. It's like fury from nature. And I'm very lucky that my parents were able to make it through and were able to get to safety. And thankfully, we're able to even get some of their luggage back. But it's an unbelievable situation.
19: The jury deciding the fate of Lindsay Clancy has been sent home for the weekend, suspending deliberations until next week. Clancy's defense argues she was suffering from postpartum psychosis. Prosecutors say she knew what she was doing when she killed her three children. ABC's Deborah Roberts is in Plymouth, Massachusetts, where
21: passionate voices have surfaced outside this courthouse, some reminding us to remember the young victims, others calling attention to postpartum mental illness. As one advocate told me today, a painful, dark subject has been brought into the light.
19: The U.S. war with Iran is now 6 months old. Gas prices are climbing and the economy taking a hit.
22: The average price of a gallon now $4.06, up $1.12 since the U.S. attacked Iran, all contributing to stubborn inflation, which the new chairman of the Federal Reserve flagged as a chief concern.
23: So the Fed's predominant focus right now should be on prices.
22: Kevin Warsh saying if inflation doesn't ease up soon, the central bank would have, quote, work to do, hinting at a possible interest rate hike to come.
19: ABC's Mary Bruce. Today at the Johnson Space Center, President Trump honored the Artemis II crew with the Congressional Space Medal of Honor.
0: That's the highest honor reserved